0: somewhere, and it'll be back to business as usual. Ananya's future may be impacted, but 2027, 2028, God forbid, there'll be another paper leak.
1: No, absolutely not. And Gaurav, I'm going to say this with a lot of responsibility. I am a mother to a teenager who'll be appearing for similar examinations this year, next year. All of us are impacted by paper leaks, and it is definitely not a political issue. But see the difference. Look at the way the government is responding. If our education minister can upfront say that we take responsibility and we will bring in corrective measures, I think it must be applauded. Have previous governments ever done that? Can you come up with one instance when any other government apart from a BJP government has owned up and said that we are responsible and we will fix this? Our government has done that. Our government has cancelled exams. Our government has ordered investigations, involved the CBI, made sure a new law is made. We've strengthened security. We have actually gotten stricter legal provisions at every level, whether it is a huge long jail term, which is as close to what it takes to murder a person, or a huge fine which can go up to a crore even. And now when we look at security measures, when we're talking about bringing in even the armed forces, I think no stone has been left unturned, Gaurav. Okay. And that is the difference between what has happened in the past and what is happening right now. I assure you of this, and I promise you this on behalf of both the government in power and my party today, that these leaks, these loopholes will be plugged, and will be plugged in such an absolute way, an example will be made in such an absolute way that all of this is not going to happen. Okay. These systemic failures need to be put a full stop to, and we are working on that.
0: So, Professor Sharma, in your view, sir, three steps that must be taken immediately that you may think may lead to no more paper leaks.
2: First is completely revamp NTA, make it a professional body with experts there. Second, let that organization do it. Today, this question, whole question of where will it be printed, which agency will come in, has come out. Let that agency do, and let there be one person responsible. And if it leaks, that person has to be in jail. Now, what I would like to say as the third comment is that whatever Charu may say, this has definitely damaged the reputation of our Prime Minister. We all trust Prime Minister, and this government is because of the Prime Minister and nobody else. This whole incident is corroding his image, and he will definitely be hurt because of this. Whoever may ask for apologies, but that doesn't matter. Every minister has asked for apology, but then that damages the image of the party. And this is happening with the government today.
0: Charu, I'll get you to respond to
2: very,
0: this.
2: Very, very large-hearted Prime Minister.
0: Yes, Mr. Azad, three steps that need to be taken against those who've been involved in paper leaks. Time-bound action, punishment, jail terms, what needs to be done, and not just those people involved in it, those who are in supervisory roles, that they don't retire into the sunset in some cushy gymkhana and there is action that's taken against them for ruining the lives of these children.
3: Yeah, that's why gymkhana is also going. But anyway, three actions which should be taken. First of all, DGNTA posts should be advertised for academicians only. And a top academician who has experienced exams should be posted there. Number two, there should be complete autonomy. And I completely agree with Professor Sharma. Babu should be out, and responsibility should be with the, whether he wants to vendorize it, whether he wants to CBT, whether he wants a paper P exam, leave it to him. And when not, just sack him. And number three, very tough action against people, and in a time-bound period, for example, the people in Pune, for the people in Bihar, if you give the result in 1 year, the action, what has happened after the act, yes, then it will have a salutary impact on the people and restore confidence in little girls like Ananya Sharma.
0: Oh, absolutely.
3: And I'm happy Charu Pagya has given the assurance that this time nothing will happen.
0: Ananya, does that reassure you?
4: Honestly, it's a very difficult time for me. Nothing can reassure me at this point. I'm preparing for an exam for which I had already prepared for 2 years. I'd prepared for my 12th boards as well. So it's obviously a very difficult time. No amount of reassurance can cure that. But of course, I'm hoping that it'll be a nice exam. It'll be fairly conducted. That is what I'm hoping for.
0: I wish you and all those 22 lakhs with you who are taking this examination all the best. And like Yogeshwar Shri Krishna told Arjun in that battlefield of Kurukshetra, yudhai krit nishchaya, take a firm resolve and take that examination.
2: Exactly.
3: Exactly.
2: I have said it.
0: There is breaking news that's coming in. There's breaking news that's coming in. It's a political war of words over NEET paper exam leaks. After the center informed the Supreme Court that Prime Minister Narendra Modi is personally supervising the issue, Rahul Gandhi has taken a jibe at Prime Minister Narendra Modi. He said Prime Minister Narendra Modi personally supervised the NEET paper leak is an attack that's being made by Rahul Gandhi. We will get you more on the story. But as far as those students are concerned, those students who are taking this examination, take a firm resolve. Take that examination, give it your best shot, and we'll keep an eye that this examination is conducted in a free and fair, absolutely transparent manner. We will continue to report and get you the latest on this developing story. I need to slip into a quick break here. Now, on the other side, there's a very important story that's coming up, and that is India's fifth generation fighter jet, the Advanced Medium Combat Aircraft, that stealth fighter program. It's a great Atmanirbhar Bharat project. That story coming up. Stay with us.

very warm welcome to a special edition of Battle Cry. I'm Gaurav Sawant. One of India's most ambitious aerospace programs, the AMCA, or the Advanced Medium Combat Aircraft for the fifth generation stealth fighter, is our top focus story on this broadcast. The Ministry of Defence has issued request for proposal or the RFP for the 15,000 crore rupee Made in India, Atmanirbhar Bharat AMCA project. So this fifth generation stealth combat aircraft will have about advanced avionics, super cruise capabilities and reduced radar signature. The AMCA is being developed as a medium weight, twin engine, multi-role stealth fighter jet. The aircraft is expected to feature super cruise capability, internal weapon bays and advanced AI systems integrated. Now the project, it's projected to operate at an altitude of between 50 to 55,000 feet should the need arise, carry about 1,500 kilograms of weapons internally, along with additional 5,500 kilograms externally. The IAF has been pursuing the AMCA project to meet future requirements for deep penetration strike missions deep inside enemy territory and for total air supremacy, even in the enemy's skies. Now, one of the biggest challenges facing the AMCA program remains engine development in India. The initial prototypes and the first two operational squadrons are expected to be powered by the American GE, General Electric F414 engines. That's about 98 kilonewton thrust class engines. The subsequent five AMCA, which is Mark II squadrons, India plans to indigenously co-develop the much more powerful, about 110 kilonewton power engines. Now, will this be in partnership with the French Safran, British Rolls-Royce or US General Electric remains the big question. There are other challenges. Time and cost overruns, sanctions regime, if you look at what happened with the LCA, bottlenecks, and these are issues that the LCA has grappled with for decades. But should we do it? Should India be able to deliver, then India joins a super elite club of the United States, China and Russia that operate fifth generation stealth fighters. The US has the F-35 Lightning II and the F-22 Raptors, Russia with Su-57 and China with its J-20. The challenge, of course, has been accepted by three shortlisted bidders in India. Larsen & Toubro and Bharat Electronics Limited, their consortium, then Tata Advanced Systems and Bharat Forge and BEML Consortium, all indigenous companies. Public sector aerospace major Hindustan Aeronautics Limited has not been included in this program. HAL is not only manufacturing the Tejas fighter jets, but also has a large number of other pending orders of the Indian Air Force. Once a company is selected, it will work with ADA. ADA is Aeronautical Development Agency, and they will develop five prototypes of the FGFA, or the fifth generation fighter aircraft. And there are very tight timelines in this project. The first AMCA prototype is expected to be completed by 2028-29, about 30 months from the time the deal is inked. The first flight of this multi-role fighter, stealth fighter, is expected to take place between 2030

0: mid-2030s or late-2030s, you should have the FGFA if all goes well. To talk more about the country's most ambitious aerospace weapons platform projects, with me on this special broadcast, aviators, experts par excellence, Air Marshal Anil Chopra is former Director General of Center for Air Power Studies, a former fighter pilot, former test pilot. Air Marshal Sanjeev Kapoor is former Director General Flight Safety and Inspections of the Indian Air Force. And India Today's senior journalist Sandeep Unnithan. Air Marshal Chopra, welcome. Big step for Atmanirbhar Bharat in defense. On paper, everything looks awesome. What is your reading of the challenges that lie ahead in terms of the sharp timelines, supply chain bottlenecks, and most important, the engine?
1: Gaurav, great to be on your show always. Yes, a huge project finally got to go ahead. You know, as far back as 2010, the Indian Air Force has, had made the request. 2016, the ASQRs had also been announced. And since then, initially, HAL was trying, and there were nearly 24 competitors, and finally, we are down to three. And among the team leaders, all three, Tata, the L&T, Bharat Forge, all have been in defense production for a significant period of time, and therefore, they will be able to lead this project well. Some of them have got other partners, whether it's Bell or BML, and some private companies, Datamatics and Data Patterns. They are all companies which have got a great amount of experience. As you rightly said, time is of essence. It's a huge project. Remember that we are still at LCA Mark 1A stage. 1A has still to induct. And we are now heading for a fifth generation aircraft, and new technologies are required. There'll be a high level of stealth, low observable, airframe. The engine is still an issue. You highlighted G414 for the first two squadrons. G414 itself has to be produced here for LCA Mark II before that. So there are a lot of issues that will come up. You know, why time is of a sense is that first the government has to shortlist one out of these three and finally give them the order. I'm very happy that Puttaputti, where 600 acres of land has been given, the government has decided to extend the runway. There will be test facilities, there will be accommodation will be coming up. DRDO will shift there, production will take place. The first five models, that is prototypes, three will be for basic testing, two will be for weapons. Timelines are very tight, very ambitious to say that, because the contract will be signed not before maybe early next year. And from there, when the clock starts, the timelines are rather ambitious. And I hope it's going to be a whole-of-nation approach. Everybody has to pitch in wholeheartedly. And I can tell you, I'm a member of the Society of Indian Defence Manufacturers. Yes. Large number of companies already on board with C295. Many more are waiting to jump in.
0: No, fingers crossed. Everyone wants this project to succeed and as quickly as possible. Air Marshal Kapoor, the first AMCA prototype is to fly with the American GE414 engines, while future variants may depend on the jointly developed engine, whether it's with Safran or Rolls-Royce. Does India's dependence on foreign propulsion technology remain the biggest obstacle, sir, for us to be a true aerospace self-reliant superpower?
2: Absolutely correct, sir. Gaurav. And good evening to Marshal Chopra and Sandeep and to all of you. It's always nice to be on your show. The first thing I would like to say is that we long ago took a decision to put GE engines in our LCS. Now, in my opinion, that was the turning point in our Kaveri development and post that. We are still tied down with LCA Mark 1 Alphas and Mark 2s not rolling out our Tech BF project on the... And this AMCA, which we are discussing today, are also largely dependent on supply of GE414 engines. The American products always comes with lot of restrictions and checks, be it ITAs, be it their own agencies. And they always hold it back. The Americans do not give you the complete thing. The Pakistanis now are asking for their F-16 upgrades, but the Americans are not giving them what they're asking. So what I'm saying is that maybe because of the supply line issues, which they are saying for G404, I don't know about G414, but at some stage in my appreciation, we will have to

0: design and develop the fifth generation based on our indigenous engine. The design actually,
1: Absolutely. Because Sandeep, the main bottlenecks, they remain the same, whether it's the LCA or the current situation. The engine, LCA remains stuck because GE-404 engines first faced sanctions, now facing supply chain issues. US, God forbid, may do the same with AMCA.
2: Absolutely, Gaurav. The engine has been the Achilles heel for us for all our aircraft programs, whether it's the LCA or now even the AMCA. I mean, we can possibly question whether it was the right thing to have done to go in for American engines when then you could face these kind of supply chain issues. We're not sure if that's the main reason or there are other geopolitical issues there. But the engine, Gaurav, if we don't crack the engine, we are going to be forever dependent on foreign vendors. And you have to look at the Chinese. They have spent billions of dollars now, and they are somewhere near getting to a true fifth-generation fighter engine. It takes billions of dollars, Gaurav. We haven't invested that kind of money, attention, resources. We have not created the test beds. We haven't created the test facilities for the Kaveri engine, for instance. We did not treat it as a national all-of-nation approach program the way other countries have treated it. And that, unfortunately, is the reason why today we are a missile power, but we are not an aerospace power. We created the entire infrastructure to test missiles. We put up all kinds of laboratories, and today we have multiple missiles. We are completely Atmanirbhar in missile technology, but we are still dependent on the world for fighter engine technology, particularly when it comes to fighter jet engine technology, Gaurav.
1: And let me then take it to the next important aspect. Engine, of course, that's the lifeblood of an aircraft, of a fighter jet. Air Marshal Chopra, stealth shaping, sensor fusion, the radars, the electronic warfare system, the advanced engine and software integration technology that's been mastered by a handful of countries. Where are we on this plane?
3: Gaurav, let me take you from the nose to the tail. The radar, we had decided that Mark 1A, the first lot of 83 aircraft, we are going to have our own ISAR radar made in India. Unfortunately, the decision had to be reversed, and we are now going back to the Israeli radar, LTA-2152, which is going to fly on the Mark 1A, at least the first 83, and therefore the whole thing has been postponed. The radars have to, on a stealth aircraft, they're very, very critical, not only from a performance point of view, but also from the reflections point of view. So there is a huge exercise there. Stealth airplane is not just paints. It is shaping. It's the inlets. It's the exhaust. It is the, will the compressor blades be seen from the front? So there are a large number of things which go into stealth. Next is system of system approach. You want the entire 360-degree bubble around the aircraft to be stealthy. You shouldn't be seen, but you should be able to have a situational awareness of 360 degrees around you. These are all issues. And let me add one or two small points about the engine. We have 40 years with GTRE. We gave them only 8,800 crore rupees. What we are going to finally pay to Safran, we know the figures which are in open domain will go close to 65,000 crores to begin with. If we had, out of the 8,000 crores that we gave to GTRE, half of it went to the establishment, to buildings, to set up the basics. So therefore, there was a need to have the GTRE be taken over at a much higher level and run the engine program in a much greater detail. There are huge technology challenges. I'm happy it's gone to private sector. HAL, we all know that from HF-24 onwards, we are struggling with the engine. HAL has their hands full. They have got presently eight times their annual balance sheet of orders, whether they are helicopters, LCA, over 200 LCA Mark 1As, another 200 LCA Mark 2s. They have got their hands full. And therefore, it is good it's going to private sector. It's time we learned it. The private sector is doing hugely well. We are already making the forward center and rear section of LCA. We are making the fins of the Su-57, the F-16 wings, and all aerostructures of transport and large number of global supply chain aircraft are being made in India. We are doing an outstanding job.
1: And we desperately need a second line in our country. And it's great to have the private sector play a big role and hopefully a bigger role in times to come. Air Marshal Kapoor is AMCA, India's most ambitious tech undertaking. You know, the technological undertaking since, you know, Sandeep spoke of our missiles. But whether it's our nuclear program, our space program, our missile program, how confident are you on delivery, Air Marshal Kapoor?
0: In my expectation, it's not going to be easy because we do not have any of these agencies ever producing any aeroplane except Tata Advanced, which set up the final assembly line at Vadodara for C-295. That is the only aviation vertical I see. And partly, you did mention in your covering this thing, there are two other private companies. One is Datamatics and one Dynamatics. Data Pattern, sorry. So these two companies are having niche technology, but none of them have ever worked to produce an aeroplane of this caliber. Obviously, the good thing is that with private sector being involved, the necessary clearances and issues which are required to get the sanctions, approvals, infrastructure, this thing will go at a speed which is unprecedented. With land acquired, with clearances given by the government, with strict timelines given. And HAL has an important part. You know, still, though we have kept HAL out, but in my appreciation, HAL will have to do the parallel design sharing. You know, they have worked on the GE 404 part, which is required for AMCA. So HAL would be required. The HAL Nasik produces the titanium verticals, which are required for this aeroplane. I'm sure HAL would be required to give in their expertise and some know-how about the composites which they have developed along with this private, though they HAL may not be directly involved, but HAL's help and support initially, in my appreciation, would be needed to bring up the prototype.
1: Timeline, expertise, and ensuring no slippages. I've run out of time on this part of the show. I want to thank all our guests. It's a great first step that's being taken. You know, the Indian Air Force anyway says, Nabha Sparsham Deeptam, touch the sky with glory. Will we be in a position to do that with this fifth generation aircraft is a story we'll be watching for very closely. Many thanks for joining me. That is all I have for you on this special edition of the Battle Cry. Many thanks for watching.

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0: In Delhi, Gymkhana Club faces a takeover. In Mumbai, BJP wants review leases to clubs. Crackdown on colonial era clubs and gymkhanas. Justified move or weapon of mass destruction? Symbols of elite privilege or a cherished legacy? Club culture crackdown roundtable.
1: Hello and welcome once again to the weekly roundtable. This week, the Narendra Modi government has opened another front when the centre served an eviction notice to the high-profile Delhi Gymkhana in the heart of the national capital. The Modi government calls it a step in the interest of national security and public good. The Gymkhana's supporters and members see it as an example of state power and a potential land grab. There is also a parallel narrative running. Is this an attempt by the Modi government to dismantle a bastion of the English-speaking Luttians elite and build their vision of a new India, or some would say a new elite? Or is it a weapon of mass distraction from the more pressing concerns of our times? Are we going to see the end of an elite club culture, not just in Delhi, but across India next? Those are some of the issues that we'll be discussing on our big Gymkhana debate. Joining us now, special guest Tavleen Singh, author and columnist, joins me. Also joined by Pavan Verma, author and former diplomat. And I'm joined by Rakesh Sinha, former Rajya Sabha BJP MP. We'll be joined by more guests as the show goes on. But I want to start with you, Tavleen Singh, because the two big questions I want to raise initially. Is the Narendra Modi government justified in taking over the Delhi Gymkhana, serving it an eviction notice, or is a colonial legacy club a soft target? Your response.
2: I think both things could be true, because ever since Narendra Modi became Prime Minister, he's made it clear that all traces of India's colonial past must be erased. So we had Parliament erased and a new one created. You know, I think the ministries have all been moved. The ministries is a good thing to do, because those offices that were built were really awful. The ones that they've changed from is a good thing. But the Gymkhana Club is part of Delhi's history. It's the sort of club where, you know, I mean, since the British left, it wasn't the elite, Rajdeep. The elite go to the Belvedere Club in the Oberoi, and the Chambers Club in the Taj, and they go to other fancy new clubs like the Soho Club that are very, very expensive clubs, the Koran Club. The Gymkhana Club is a relic of the past. It's a beautiful old building in very shabby condition, and most of the people that go there are not rich people. They are retired people who go there because the food is cheaper and it's good, and the booze is cheaper and it's good, and you can meet other people. You know, I mean, someone like me, I've been playing squash there since I was a young girl. You know, I mean, it really is part of the life of Delhi in many ways. But the other thing that I want to make clear right away is, if they're paying only 1,000 rupees a year, that's ridiculous. They should pay full market rent. It's a very, you know, fancy building, etc. So they can afford to pay more.
1: Can I just push you, though, on one point before I go to the others? You seem to suggest that the elite should be defined, therefore, by wealth, not necessarily by the fact that they are members of the Delhi Gymkhana, which could be retired generals, retired bureaucrats, retired diplomats, and dare I say, even their children, who seem to get automatic membership, and many question that privilege as well. Do you believe elite is defined now in India by wealth, the ability that they can go to an expensive five-star hotel, exclusive club, not so much the Delhi Gymkhanas and the old clubs of the country?
2: The people that I meet at the Gymkhana Club don't really constitute the elite, except for some bureaucrats. And I have been, I'm not a member. I'm just sort of, I'm on a list of dependent members, dependents that could one day become members. But I'm defining elite by political power and by money power, because that is what makes up an elite. The political elite in Delhi is a new elite in the past 12 years. The old elite has been kicked out into the garbage bin of history. There is a new elite there, and they behave just like the old elite. You know, Orwell was completely right about this, because they also now have the fancy cars and the Cartier watches and the glasses that are 2 or 3 lakhs. Some of the ministers, just look at their faces. They're wearing glasses that are worth 2 or 3 lakhs. The people that you will meet in the Gymkhana Club could not afford that kind of luxury. So it's political and money power that makes up an elite.
1: Very interesting. Political and money power, in your view, makes up the elite, and that necessarily does not reside in the gymkhanas anymore, resides more in these five-star exclusive clubs. Pawan Verma, your take. Do you believe the Modi government is justified in taking over the Delhi Gymkhana? Or do you believe that an elite legacy club or a colonial legacy club is a soft target?
3: Well, Rajdeep, the government has the powers. The unquestionable landlord of all leased land, it can resume that land if it wishes and can state the purposes for which it is doing so. So I think legally, the government is within its bounds to take over the club. I think what the plea of the members of the club, and for a lot of other people, is that could there be a little more transparency on the reasons stated, if it's security and public good, as you put it. Then the question arises, is Gymkhana Club the only place where you need it for these purposes? The question also arises, why now? For a club that was established in 1913 and which has been in existence in free and independent India since 1947. So I believe some degree of transparency, even some process of discussion prior to such a fiat, a farman saying that we are just taking over the club because in our view we need it for security and public good. Now, as far as the question you asked about elites, I do agree with what Tawleen said, that what constitutes now the elite in real terms, but all elites are basically probably those institutions which have a barrier on entry, which put on the gates rights of admission reserved. Now, the Gymkhana Club is a sought-after membership, and there are people who qualify, and there are people who don't, who are still on the waiting list. Now, in such a situation, the perception grows that what must be those who are members are perhaps the elite, and they are living on rather expensive, they are part of a club on very expensive land. And I think they are certainly an elite class to begin with, because they were largely, as bureaucrats, armed forces and some others who joined, the beneficiaries of the outgoing colonial regime. They were the English-speaking elite, and they had more or less a smooth and safe entry into some of the havens that the British left behind. Is that the situation today now? I think it has changed, and it took time to change. In Kolkata, the Bengal Club, created by the British, believe it or not, until 1959, did not have an Indian president, and it was always a Britisher, and did not allow Indians also, until in 7 years later you had an elected Indian president. There was a very prestigious club in Mumbai, which many years after independence had on its entrance dogs and Indians not allowed. Even the Gymkhana Club, if I may just quickly give you a personal example, in the early 1990s I was going to the club in the evening, and I was stopped. I was wearing a silk kurta and pajama, close Peshawari sandals, and the guard who knew me said that, Saab, you need a jawar jacket with it, which I agreed to immediately, and I asked my wife to bring it. But then I found people in jeans and t-shirts and gola shoes being allowed to go in, and someone in the Indian cultural milieu formally dressed. Like you can wear a veshti and a white t-shirt with and be very formally dressed, a country of India's sartorial diversity. You cannot prescribe membership or entry on these grounds because that reinforces the perception of the club being elitist, and all that has changed. In fact, when I protested strongly, Admiral Tehliani, who was the president of the club, himself said, you're right, we need to change the club rules. And other clubs have changed. Perhaps the pace of change has been slow, but they have changed. Now, as far as public good is concerned, I want to ask you, Rajdeep, if you're looking for public good on this very prized 27 acres, then you must proceed to do it in the whole of Latians Delhi, where sometimes there is one family living in 3 to 5 acres of a Latians bungalow. And all of Latians Delhi is exactly that. Bungalow servant quarter, and 4 or 5 acres surrounding it of lush gardens maintained at public money. So if you have to redevelop it in a city where officially 50% of the population has been designated as a slum, you have the whole of Latians Delhi to do it. So okay. Again, the question comes, why the Gymkhana Club?
4: So it comes back to the soft target. You're suggesting that if it is the Delhi Gymkhana today, then why not the ministerial bungalows? Why not, for example, maybe tomorrow the Constitution Club, which is exclusively for MPs and former MPs? The list could go on and on. It could be the Army Golf Club, the Delhi Golf.
3: Rajdeep.
4: Yes.
3: I just want to make a point that the Constitution Club, which is some of the poshest facilities, is only open to MPs and ex-MPs in the heart of Latians Delhi on Rafi Mark.
4: But the difference is the Delhi Gymkhana. No, sir, the difference is, and I'll widen this, the difference is that the children of the members automatically get membership in many of these clubs. So it is inheritance at one level. We cannot deny that, Mr. Pawan Verma. Therefore, the comparison doesn't always work. Why should the children of the privileged get easy access to a club? Do you agree with that? Why should they get it?
3: Good point. Good point, Rajdeep. There was a certain tradition where dependent members had a fast track to membership by getting, in the first instance, a dependent card. If you have a problem with that, it's your management committee. You've taken over the club's committee. Change it. But do you need to throw the baby out with the bathwater? Do you need to say, no, we need to take over the entire club?
4: Okay.
3: I take your point.
4: Let me
3: a bit of discussion.
4: Okay, let me bring in the others. Remember, the club was taken over. Delhi Gym was taken over by the government through an administrator. There were allegations of corruption and mismanagement. But Rakesh Sinha, you've heard these opening remarks. You've been a supporter of the fact that these clubs need to be taken over. Respond to what you're hearing. There is a new elite already. The new elite, which, as Tavleen Singh says, wears watches worth lakhs of rupees, specs worth lakhs of rupees. I mean, who is the elite? Define for me, Rakesh Sinha, who you believe is the real elite that this government is taking on.
5: No, Rajdeep, we are not against elites or non-elites. We don't want any battle between the elites and non-elites. The debate has something else. That is the public good. And I think that Narendra Modi government is rationalizing the club culture. It is a question of rationalization. It is not a question of socialism and capitalism. You know, after decolonization, the Indianization, all these debates are going on. But here, as the club is concerned, in India, there are 60,000 clubs. There are many exclusive clubs. There is nothing wrong. You can have your own rules, your own regulation, your own traditions, your own membership criteria. But in democracy, you have to go by the preamble of the Constitution, that liberty, equality, and justice. You cannot impose hereditary things in the club. Next thing, 76 acres of 27,000 crore cost of the land. And here, almost 750 JJ cluster, Jhuggi Jhogri cluster, almost 30% delights are the slum dwellers. So then,
4: no, but you're not going to put, with due regard, sir, you're not going to put slum dwellers where the Delhi Gymkhana exists. 27 acres of land is not going to be given to slum dwellers.
5: No. It is, Rajdeep, it's not a black and white. If you are rationalizing this, slum dwellers will go and leave. It's a question of, I'm just asking the question, what it has it done for the common good of the people, except enjoying the exclusive luxury? Exclusivity of the core of this club, and that who are its members is not a concern, whether they are elites or non-elites, whether they are wealthy people or the retired bureaucrats. Question of they are enjoying the 76th acres land.
4: 27 acres land, but that is true of all clubs, sir. Sir, that is true of all clubs. Tomorrow you'll stop Calcutta Club, you'll stop Bombay Gymkhana, you'll stop all the clubs because they are all exclusive.
5: Rajdeep, allow me to speak.
4: Yes.
5: You know, since 1991 to 2011, there's one deficit in this country, that all informal public spaces during the Manmohan Singh regime have eroded. There is erosion of informal public spaces. Pawan Verma must be remembering that in Delhi University or Jawaharlal Nehru University and other universities, particularly in Jadavpur University or Calcutta, informal spaces where people used to sit, deliberate, contemplate. They're good people. They're wealthy people, non-wealthy people, students, teachers, and common men. All these spaces have been commercialized since 1991 to 2011. So we have no public space. And in that era, where the 80% people lack the space, and there is a spatial inequality you have imposed in this country, you are enjoying the 76 acres land? So a public good requires that is rationalization. So eviction
4: what would you use it for? No, sir. You have used the word public good four times. What would you use the place for? You are using prime property. What will you use it for? To set up another defense headquarters? Is that public good? There are enough bhavans across the country.
5: No. In fact, certain private individuals are enjoying something, and something is done for the larger public interest. Whether it's a security agencies or some library or something else, it depends on the government. But definitely, it is for the larger benefit of the people, and the larger and the space would be in the larger interest of the people. Second important point here is, you see, Rajdeep, when we go to clubs. It has certain, for the individuals who are members, it is also some larger utility. What is the larger utility except the 26 green tennis clubs and other things in the club? What is the larger utility? Certain people are enjoying the maximum facilities without any responsibility. So you own the responsibility. I know many clubs who are doing the great job. Have you done anything for the slum dwellers? 8 to 9 crore rupees per year, this benefit is profit. It has 76 crores operational cost. 43 crore comes from the tea and other things, snacks. So this club cannot be allowed to function as exclusive super India within the India.
4: Okay, I've got your point, sir. I've heard you patiently.
5: Just I'm summarizing the Narendra Modi government's social philosophy. That social philosophy is based on that everything should be done in the interest of the 140 crore people. There should not be segmentarization of the people. Certain people who are enjoying since the colonial era, a kind of tradition that we are elite, we are monopolizing the things, the government is not going to tolerate.
4: Okay, that's their social philosophy. I've listened to you now patiently. You have said it's social philosophy is to cater to the public good, even though some believe what we have created in recent times is a billionaire Raj, where 1% of the population owns 40% of the national wealth. But I'll come back to that. I want to bring in Yogesh Prasad. Your Major Yogesh Prasad is someone who's been a club member, managing committee member. You're listening to the opponent saying that what public good does a club or a gymkhana serve? Simply playing tennis, playing squash. These are recreational activities for an exclusive group of people. They don't serve a larger public good, says Rakesh Sinha.
6: Rajdeep, at the outset, I would like to say that this word elite, I don't know from where it has come. It is the club's constitution clearly states that only half the membership of the club at any point of time will be from the officers of the armed forces of India and the civil servants. The balance of 50% is open to everybody. Now, the question about the children, there is a specific clause in the Articles of Association that a child who has used the club as a dependent in the age group of 13 to 21, on reaching the age of 21, if he or she wishes to continue to use the club, must apply for membership. Mm-hmm. And a nomenclature has been given, and it is called green card. Now, if people have objection about the children using the club, I mean, so we are quite prepared to make changes according to the wishes of the government. But how can, on with a stroke of pen, you can say that the government takes over the club for this need?
4: Because
6: or
4: the
6: that
4: club
6: need.
4: The club and does that, not the club does not pay market rents. The club is in prime property land close to the Prime Minister's residence. There's a belief that this could be put to a better public good rather than simply yes, recreation. They'll give you some alternative place.
6: In any case, the Prime Minister's residence is moving away from there anyway. Mm-hmm. In the last 70 years, no threat has emerged from the Delhi Gymkhana Club. And Gymkhana Club has very responsible members. Mm-hmm. So there is no threat to security. I'm afraid I'm not prepared to buy that. As far as, look at the kind of contribution this club has made. Whenever Davis Cup matches are held, it is the preferred preference of our players is grass courts. We have the best grass courts outside Wimbledon, maybe the best in the world. We have excellent squash facilities. We have produced champions there. If you go back to the history, Mr. Sumant Misra, Mr. Narendra Nath, Mr. Prem Pandi, another playing member at the moment is playing for Indian Davis Cup team. In squash, we have produced champions.
4: I've heard you.
6: It's not that Gymkhana Club is only for pleasure.
4: Okay.
6: It is elitism. It is something which has,
4: So you don't see yourself as an elite. You don't see yourself, Major Saab, as an elite.
6: Sorry, say again.
4: Do you see yourself as an elite? Do you see yourself as part of the Luthiers elite?
6: I don't think I'm an elite. I'm a normal retired government servant. How am I elite? Am I educated? And because I have served the government, I'm elite.
4: Okay. Let me bring in at this moment Satyapal Jain, and the question that I carry on is, the Luthiers elite a real or imaginary enemy of the government? Should all government lands be only used for limited public purposes? Your response, Satyapal Jain, former your additional Solicitor General, do you believe? Go ahead.
7: I personally feel, as rightly pointed out by one of the panelists, the question is not of the elite or non-elite, rich or poor. I have all regard for those members who have run this institute for a very long time. They might have contributed their best to the country when they were in service, maybe civil service, maybe defense and all that. But they should also realize one thing, that there is an end to everything. They have enjoyed this, I will use the word privilege, for more than 100 years at the cost of the state exchequer by having this so-called socializing meeting place, club, where they sit together, discuss and all that. In the country where the privilege has been given to these people for 100 years, I personally feel with some responsibility, when the government decided to terminate the tenancy, the lease deed, they should have themselves come forward. And they should have said, look here, we have enjoyed this privilege for 100 years. We hand over the possession to the government. And in case they want some other institute, some other place, they could have requested the government. Because they have run the government for years together. Having said that, I will say two things. The rights are the rights which are recognized by the society at a particular time. There are no fundamental inherited rights. Privy purses of the Raja Maharajas were abolished. Land reforms came. Those who were having hundreds and hundreds of acres of land was taken away, reduced to 30 acres of land. So therefore, rights are not the permanent rights. I will be member, my son will member, my daughter will member, my grandson will be member. 37 years people have been waiting for the membership. NCLT dissolved their managing committee. It was NCLT, which is a judicial tribunal, which appointed the administrator, government administrators. So I personally feel that they should themselves come forward, hand over the possession to the government of India. Mm-hmm. And what is the government of India saying? That we have...
4: You know,
7: look here, there are three ways of transferring the property. One, the sale, the purchaser become the owner. Second is the rent, the tenant and rent landlord governed by the rent laws. Lease is only a concession. There is a lease given which comes to an end. You have to hand over the possession. Third, sir, I'm saying, though there is no definite definition of an elite and all that, Karl Marx used the word bourgeoisie, the middle bourgeoisie. That was the word used by Karl Marx. All those people who are having influence in the society, who are having their living standard above, much, much higher than the common man, they and have the power, they have been in power of occupying serious, powerful officers. By and large, they are known to be the elite. Otherwise, you can't have a definite definition of the elite word. I feel time has come once again, I will repeat. So far as the merits of the case are concerned, the case has gone to the High Court. The government is being represented by the highest legal officer, very competent lawyer, Mr. Tushar Mehta. Their lawyers are also Mr. Kapil Sibal, Abhishek Manu Singhvi, very prominent lawyers, well-known lawyers. Merits will be decided by the court. We will not like to, as a lawyer, to discuss those merits and demerits in the open. But I feel, hand over the possession, I will advise them. आपके बारे में लोगों के मन में इज्जत और ज्यादा बढ़ेगी
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4: 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Effectively, he didn't use the word colonial relic, but when he used the reference to privy purses, you almost feel as if this is a 1969 moment for Narendra Modi. I'm going to teach the old Nehruvian elite, which monopolize these clubs a lesson, the English-speaking elites.
2: Okay, do you know, I agree with him. I think that the privileges, that the privileged people should give up their privileges. I think it is outrageous that Indian ministers and MPs live on land that is worth 150 crores an acre and they haven't been able to provide urban affordable housing. It is outrageous. That is privilege. Okay, security. Talk about security. Rashtrapati Bhavan sits on 300 acres. Why can't all the ministerial bungalows, if you want to give it to them? It doesn't happen in other democracies. In other democracies, in America, I think it's only the president and the vice president. I'm not even sure the vice president is given government accommodation. In what we copied was China and the Soviet Union. You know, where the officials lived in the Kremlin and in Zhongnanhai, etc. And everybody else lived, you know, why are we paying? Why are tax? What I'm saying to you is, let's start a movement against all this. All the guys that are living in privilege at taxpayers' expense, they should give it up. Why should it only be the Gymkhana Club? Why not move every MP into the Akbar Hotel, or if you want to give them accommodation? Well, why do we have all this? The whole of Latian's Delhi is leasehold. And on it sit government officers and ministers and MPs, and some of them are so happy with that accommodation that when they want to keep the house, they deliberately bring in one of their children or their wives to become MPs. So, you know, what about the privilege of Parliament being a little diners club? How many people can get into Parliament if you're not related to a political family? Let's open the box. It's a huge Pandora's box that we're going to open up. And I actually am very disappointed with Modi for not having thrown these people out of Latian's Delhi long ago.
4: You're saying get rid of all the ministerial bungalows, get rid of
2: make it all commercial.
4: I can tell you, in the United States, many of their top representatives live in smaller, in regular apartments.
2: They rent their own apartments. They don't make. Do you know that to live in Latian's Delhi, we have political families, I don't want to name them, who bring in their sons, their daughters, somebody's in the Rajya Sabha, they're all there for the house. I know movie stars who refuse to give up the house, you know. So why don't we widen the debate? Let's talk about who the really privileged
4: That's an interesting way. Let's widen the debate. Satyapal Jain, both you and Rakesh Sinha have been MPs. Satyapal, you want to go first? Then Tavleen Singh is saying, let's then open up the Pandora's box. Let's also get rid of all these large landscape garden bungalows of Delhi. Get rid of everything. You're using the Delhi Gymkhana. The Prime Minister himself is going to move into a large residence, Prime Minister's residence. Rashtrapati Bhavan is 300 acres. Let's get rid of all of it.
7: Sir, so far as the issue of all these is concerned, I personally feel, let's make a start. First, let them hand over the Gymkhana Club to the Government of India or to Delhi Government, wherever it is. Let them start a moment. I am ready.
4: No, do you support her idea? Do you support her idea that ministers also should not live in these large houses?
7: Let there be a consensus among all the political parties about it. I am with her. Let's have a discussion. You have a debate on the next day. All chief ministers, all leaders, all MPs, involve all political parties. Come to a consensus. I am with you.
4: Okay.
7: No problem.
4: Okay. Rakesh Sinha.
7: Come to a consensus.
4: Okay. Come to a consensus. Rakesh Sinha, will you support it? Why do you need these mantris and MPs these large houses?
5: I think Tavleen Singh is unaware of the... Tavleen Singh is unaware of the latest developments. She should go and see Brahmaputra, Ganga, Gomti. So the bungalows are being replaced by apartments. And as far as Indian Member of Parliament and ministers are concerned, apart from any political party, whether the Congress party is ruling or the BJP is ruling, average Member of Parliament meets more than 100 people every day. It's different kind of people. Some want hospitalization, some want railway reservation, some want transfer, some want posting. We serve the people. Anybody comes to a Member of Parliament, mostly Members of Parliament, they are well received, served. And we are less paid. I am not pleading that. Being a member of parliament, I realize that. 1 lakh salary. And every day, 50 people, 60 people comes. Even I am ex-MP, more than 40 people come. I can't say that I am not a member of parliament. So kindly don't degrade the democracy by comparing the member of parliament's residence with the club. Member of parliament is a public peer who serves the common people.
4: Okay, you're saying...
5: The common people.
4: You're saying...
5: Last point.
4: Last point.
5: Yes. Rajdeep.
4: Yes.
5: You see, after Modi ji came into power, what has been his priority? 10 crore toilets. Tavleen Singh should realize that being a woman, how the women of the country suffered before pre-Modi
2: era. What's
5: that
2: got to do with this?
5: 80 crore people are getting foods. So you are making the common people the part of the republic. Republic is expanding. The Padme Award, it is going to the commoners.
4: 1% of India inequalities. Sir, nobody doubts the welfare infrastructure. Sir, we are mixing issues. No one doubts the welfare infrastructure that the government is trying to put in place. Inequalities continue to grow. 1% of this country's population has 40% of the wealth. Nothing has been done to stop billionaire Raj. Instead, you have more cronies coming up.
5: Rajdeep, it is not the 10 years which created 1% people. It is in 10 years we have reached to the 10 crore toilets. 80 crore people are getting foods. Then you say the freebie. 80 crore people who are needing the people. So the benefits of the republic must go to the common people. That is the philosophy of Narendra Modi. We are following by conviction.
4: Okay.
5: It is not the
4: socialism
5: or communism.
4: I've heard you, sir.
5: The philosophy of Narendra Modi.
4: Okay, the philosophy of Modi. Yes, Major Prasad, you want to respond. That the attempt is being made to create a more egalitarian society. This is one step towards it.
6: I have nothing to say about the political aspect of the thing. I am only speaking for the club and would like to enlighten our audience here that this land was purchased by members of the club at the price of 5,460 rupees over 100 years ago. The entire labor, everything that the club is today was the contribution of members and a couple of
4: would the club be ready to pay market rent? Major Prasad, today, would you be ready to pay market rent, commercial rent?
7: They have not purchased lease.
6: We purchased it.
7: Would you be able
4: to pay market rents?
6: This land was purchased for 5,460 rupees. Please believe me because I have been a member of the management committee and I'm aware of this fact. And if you would like to see the receipt, Do visit the club. I will show you the receipts.
4: Yeah, but today, in today's day, it costs several hundred crores. Sir, the land on which it is costs several hundred crores. Would the club be willing to see it as a pure commercial property? But let me turn to another question. Are clubs, gymkhanas, much needed social spaces? And importantly, is this the new elite replacing the old elite? And, you know, that's a point which keeps coming up, Pawan Verma. And you've written about it. We are seeing a rotation of elites. You had the old elite, which was English-speaking, grew up in the Nehruvian era. Many believe their time is up. Now you've got a new elite emerging. I keep calling them the billionaire Raj. Tavleen Singh says they are the ones who now populate our five-star hotels. Should this be seen as a battle of one elite versus the other? Or Narendra Modi trying to teach, let's say, the Macaulayan English-speaking, put them in their place? They are the ones who inhabit these clubs, be it in Kolkata, be it in Mumbai, Madras. These were all old colonial clubs. The new elite is replacing the old one. And the new elite's rules are different to the old ones.
3: No, Rajdeep, in this country, there have always existed parallel elites. And somehow or the other, at the cost of perhaps much greater benefit to the ordinary Indian citizen, all of them have carved out spaces which are disproportionate to their actual contribution to society. That's the truth of it. And that's why I've written about it. And I think there is an introspection that needs to be done by all elites, including that of Gymkhana Club. I want to make the point that if public good is the goal, and there seems to be a consensus on this issue, Mr. Jain's agreed to it, let there be a movement. Let us see how many ministers who now live on Lutyens bungalows, and I've been a member of parliament myself, I had a house on allocated to me on Amrita Shergill Mark. I didn't shift to it, but I had a house. Let us see how many ministers, members of parliament, and others who belong to the privileged ruling class are willing to give up these facilities or to reduce them. If you meet 40 members of your constituency, you need space. But 10 where the British Prime Minister lives, that would fit into the 1/4 portion of the house of a Minister of State in the Government of India. It's not that they don't have constituents. So if there is a consensus today that let this become the beginning of an overall change towards how we view what is best for public good.
4: No, so would you, for example, even say Rashtrapati Bhavan is no longer to be on 300 acres? Are you saying Rashtrapati Bhavan no longer on 300 acres for one occupant and his or her family?
3: Rajdeep, I have been a press secretary to two presidents of India. The Rashtrapati Bhavan stands for a certain ceremonial value which belongs to the Mahamahim Rashtrapati. But if you are asking me, if all those 300 acres are required for her to maintain the very legitimate sanctity and high placement of her office, I think there can be a debate on that also. Because it is the largest palace in the world. Mm-hmm. And usually, even ceremonial heads of state, including that in the United States of America, live in smaller homes, or even if they are palaces, not as big. So you can take a view. In fact, Mahatma Gandhi said that he would like, after independence, for Rashtrapati Bhavan to become a hospital. But it did not. We had Dr. Rajendra Prasad move in there, and the second largest house in Delhi was the Flagstaff House, where the Prime Minister of India moved in. And we also have the habit of converting old prime ministerial residences into memorials, which the current prime minister has put an end to. But I don't know what happens in the future. And we also have a situation where those who retire from those high posts, for reasons of security, are given type 8 bungalows in Lutyens, Delhi. So as I said, elites perpetuate themselves. And there are parallel elites of politics, of wealth, of bureaucracy. Now, if you are making a movement from inspired by the Prime Minister's egalitarian vision,
4: right,
3: which I support, which Rakesh Sinha spoke about, let's start a movement. And if in that the beginning is the Gymkhana Club, so be it. But I'm afraid sometimes, while the soft target is taken, the rest is never done.
4: Okay.
3: And I don't want And therefore, I appeal to the government to reconsider the decision. At least put a process of discussion, greater transparency.
4: I take your point. It can't be a firman overnight. But, you know, interestingly, Satyapal Jain, you raised your finger. I just want to give an example in Bombay, where I am a member of a particular club, where the club, just when its lease was about to expire, the concerned municipal officials threatened to not to renew the lease. What happened next? All the IAS, IPS officers ensured they got membership there. And the club welcomed them. And that's how it survived. Now, my point is, the IAS, IPS officers, the elite there in Maharashtra, all wanted to be members of the club. Now, in fact, the previous guy, the Shinde government in Maharashtra, had opened up membership in the Willingdon club also. They want to give membership to IAS, IPS officers. All of them want to be members of the club. And at the same time, you target the club. All IAS, IPS officers will line up if tomorrow a membership was opened for the Delhi gym. That's the reality.
7: I'd like to make three submissions. Number one, let's not compare the Rashtrapati Bhavan, Pradhan Mantri, etc. with the Gymkhana Club. The President of India represents the entire ethos of the country, the unity and integrity of the country. So we should not bring Rashtrapati Bhavan, Pradhan Mantri Nivas, etc. into the controversy in the Gymkhana Club. Secondly, after taking over in 2014, Shri Narendra Modi ji has made many reforms, has taken number of steps for the upliftment of the common man, women, laborers, farmers, and all that. Mm-hmm. And this moment is going on. Mm-hmm. Third, you said now that IAS officers, IFS officers, they are trying to take the membership of the clubs and all that. Mm-hmm. May I ask you, even this Gymkhana Club, have they any soldier a member of the club? Have they any PN as a member of the club? Have they any normal farmer as a member of the club? Has there any son of a shopkeeper a member of the club? They may be having IAS officers, but has there any driver, their gunman, their relatives be a member of the club? What else is elite? If you confine the membership only to the selected few, that itself becomes the elite. Therefore, I will once again request, time has come when the elite of this country, if there is an elite, they should shun their rights and privileges of their own. They should understand and realize the gravity of the problem that a common man is facing. This lease is being cancelled. There is a hue and cry. Go to the colonies. Go to the slum areas where houses are demolished. The buildings were demolished.
3: The 50% of Delhi is a slum. Let's do something about it.
7: Start a national debate. I agree with Mr. Verma and other people. There be a national debate on it.
4: Okay.
7: How many rights can be given to a section of the society at the cost of the common man? A poor man, a laborer.
4: Is it one versus the other? You see, if the Delhi Gymkhana lands were being taken over, any Gymkhana, and then being handed over to the peons, the guards, the jawans for their housing, I don't think many people would object at all. Major Prasad, would you object if tomorrow where your land is the 27 acres, what will be given for housing?
7: I would like to question, let him respond.
6: I hear,
4: yes.
6: That has any of this class of people ever applied for membership of this club? No. I know it.
7: Sir, they cannot afford the type of people sitting there. How can a PM sit with an IAS officer? You won't allow him even to enter, to have water on your table.
6: You can't have it both ways. You apply for membership.
4: Sir, you're not going to give them membership. That is true there. Satyapal is right. But, sir, just a minute. Major Prasad, if tomorrow the government says we are giving it for low-cost housing, will the club agree? We are taking over the land for low-cost housing for the underprivileged. Would the club agree?
6: If the government today decides to demolish the entire heritage of this Lurton's city, yes, why not have anybody? You have low-cost housing society there? Why not?
7: The lessee cannot dictate the government to do what they have to do.
4: Okay, they will take a decision
7: in the interest of the country.
4: Sir, let's not have crosstalk. We are trying to avoid crosstalk so everybody can be heard. Tavleen Singh, you raised your hand. Go ahead.
2: Yeah, I am not comparing the Gymkhana Club to Rashtrapati Bhavan. Hmm. We're talking about privilege, sir. 1 minute, hang on.
4: Yes.
2: All right. Now, there is nobody more privileged than the politician and the bureaucrat in India. Look how they are living. Why? How dare they live the way they do when they can't give housing to the ordinary Indian? So please, let's clarify what I said. I didn't say, one minute, hang on. The point is, if we're talking about privilege, that's what I'm saying, that, you know, you've opened a Pandora's box. Now let's see, let's give Rakesh Sinha, stop raising your finger and say, this living in, you know, we meet 20 people a day. As Pawan pointed out, the Prime Minister of Britain meets constituents. The American president, why is it only in India that we have to pay, taxpayers pay, for politicians to live like princes, and you can't afford to create enough low-cost housing in us?
5: Give me 30 seconds.
2: You know, it's not the fault of the Gymkhana Club that you haven't been able to do those things. It's the fault of the political leaders. And there is a time to show leadership. And this is the time, instead of picking on a little club, show leadership. Give up your privileges.
4: Okay, interesting. Rakesh Sinha, will your fellow MPs, or you're an ex-MP, will your fellow MPs ever give up? You know, you're saying we have built Brahmaputra. These are now apartments. They're not the big bungalows. The truth is, a number of our judges and bureaucrats and politicians live still, ministers, two-time MPs, all live in bungalows. Are they willing to give it up and say we'll have low-cost housing there? That is the real revolution. That will be the social philosophy.
5: I'm really surprised. Tableen Singh Ji is a very enlightened journalist and intellectual. She's unaware of that, how the ministries have been consolidated in Kartavya Bhavan. The Prime Minister office has shifted.
2: Well. So, don't Prime Minister, Prime,
5: no,
2: I'm
5: no,
2: sorry,
5: let me come.
2: No. Don't
5: let me
2: change let you complete if you keep to the subject.
5: Don't.
2: Toilets and this, that, and the other.
4: He's saying Kartavya Bhavan. They've tried to rationalize government offices.
5: Let me complete.
4: Specific question was replacing ministerial bungalows.

0: they are the real elite. The politicians, no, the bureaucrats are the real elite. Not a gymkhana where people are playing tennis.
1: No. You can't compare the Ministry of Bangalore with the gymkhana. Ministers have so many responsibilities. We say your wife is a member of parliament. We know how we meet the people.
0: And she hasn't taken a house at all.
1: At night. No, it's not a question of she has not taken or I have taken. This is not the question. Question is that our 24 hours is for the people. At least in the Narendra Modi era, no member of parliament belonging to BJP is situated in Delhi. We have to run across the country. We have to organize the Khel Mahotsav. We have to organize different programs for the people. We are enlightening the people.
0: Sir, have you seen the lakhs of rupees that are being spent on renovating ministerial bungalows? You know better than how the kind... I saw a ministerial bungalow where water... Water is running through the day. In a country of water scarcity, the minister has built a fountain
1: there
0: in the middle of his bungalow.
1: Under Modi regime, there is a sunset era of the colonial feudal legacies and the institutions.
0: There is a Modi minister who has a fountain running in the middle of his house. In an old heritage building. Look, they are remodeling it, renovating it. That's okay.
1: I'm telling you that member of parliament has a lot of work and public goods to do. Pavan Parma
0: has
1: been
0: a member
1: of parliament
0: in the middle of the house.
1: How to deal with the people. 24 hours, 365 days are dedicated to the people, not our family. Exceptions are not the rules.
0: Exceptions are not the rules.
1: 90% member of parliament
0: I just have
1: are dedicated to the common people and we work for the common people.
0: Okay, you work for the common people, therefore,
1: the public good.
0: Can
1: greatest
0: I go back?
1: The greatest number is the philosophy of Narendra Modi government.
0: You said that, but let me come to the final question. Therefore, club culture is a part of a Macaulay mindset. The fact that we could go Pavan Varma to Kolkata and go to the Calcutta club and have chicken sandwiches or the Bombay Gymkhana and we'll play a game of rugby and then have a drink afterwards. Is this part of the old colonial legacy? Angrez chale gaye, apni aulaad chhod gaye, that the Macaulay mindset still lives on and therefore the club culture becomes the soft target because it represents that old Macaulay mindset. And does that need to change like tomorrow? And can it change?
2: Well, Rajdeep, I'll be honest with you. One of the consequences of colonial rule is not your physical subjugation. It is the colonization of your mind. And it happens to a lot of post-colonial societies that political freedom comes first. And cultural emancipation takes longer. The fact that this is an English-based program, but for a long time, there was a sense of inferiority complex attached to those who could not speak English with the fluent accent and with that felicity. And that is the truth of it. A lot of people know nothing about our culture, our origins, and I'm not talking of being chauvinist or xenophobic. The fact of the matter is our educational curriculums had no touch in reality with our own heritage, our own history. And to that extent, yes, the Macaulay legacy still continued for a very long time. And it's time, I will say, that for clubs also, and I have given examples. At Tolly, the last time I went, I was stopped in a formal dress of a pajama kurta with closed sandals just because it doesn't conform to what the British left as the rules for the club. And in a country like ours, there was a lady who came from the Northeast who was thrown out of one of the clubs because her dress, which was formal by her standards, did not conform to the club's very narrow definitions of propriety. We need to change. We should change.
0: That's
2: but should we throw the baby out with the bathwater is the question. And I feel that there should be a dialogue with the clubs. I feel that by saying that, but tomorrow, in 48 hours, you cease to exist is not the answer. Societies evolve through dialogue.
0: Okay.
2: And let there be greater sense of dialogue.
0: Are you ready? Are you ready, Major?
2: To resolve this issue.
0: Are you ready, Major Prasad, for a dialogue for change? That
3: yes,
0: the club culture of having a gin and tonic or playing a game of sport, all, you know, no, I love sport. I believe sport should be played, encouraged. But at the same time, do you believe some change is needed also in the club culture? You can't wear sandals to the bar. All of that needs to change or not?
3: Well, look, the bar and all is this subsidiary. The main focus for a sportsman is to go and play. And I remember I could not afford to go to the bar every day because I had a very meager salary when I became a member of this club in 1972.

0: I played my tennis or I played my squash,
1: right,
0: and sometimes played low, very, very low stake bridge, and that's it. And I came home for my dinner. So this business of saying that every goes to club for a drink and
1: so see, you're saying that's caricaturing the club, that's stereotyping it.
0: Let me tell you one thing.
1: Don't caricature.
0: There is a footfall of just about on daily basis. It's about 250 to 300 people who come there and play their game, have a little wash or whatever, or a shower, go to the bridge room or something, and maybe go to the bar for a drink. Come home. But it is the heritage. It is our lifeline. Our now large number of old members who come there in the morning, they go to the library. We have a very well-equipped library. We have got sporting facilities. We have, you know, we offer so much to members.
1: Sir, I've run out of time. And I take your point, sir. You're saying it's part of heritage. You know, Satyapal Jain, are we throwing out with the baby with the bathwater? At the end of the day, the clubs are part of a culture of a city. A city is also defined by social spaces across the world. You know, it seems that there are resentments, that the new guard is resentful that the old order has these clubs where they can go and play. Is there resentment and anger against these people?
2: Let us see the resentment and anger among the common masses also. Indian Constitution said, preamble said, we have to ensure justice, social and economic to all citizens. We the people of India, some people, thousands, maybe 2, 3, 4 lakhs in the entire country, cannot sit and enjoy privileges at the cost of the common man.
1: Okay.
2: Modi ji ka nara, sabka saath, sabka vikas. And if you have to uplift the common man, these people, with all respect, I'm saying, full sense of responsibility.
3: We have to take over the Gymkhana Club.
2: Their rights,
1: okay.
2: Surrender their rights and let there be a national debate on all these issues.
1: Okay.
2: Somewhere CM
1: which
2: House,
1: is,
2: somewhere
1: which is
2: MP
1: what
2: House.
1: We've tried to kick off that national debate. Tavleen Singh, let
2: there
1: me give you 30 seconds. Do you actually believe that...
2: ...ko samajhna padega, chote aadmi ki cost par, ab wo privilege jo hai, nahi kar payega.
1: Okay. Therefore, Tavleen Singh, 30 seconds. Do you believe that we are going to see this revolution?
4: I am delighted that we've opened a Pandora's box. Let everybody give up their privileges for the common man, for the common good. In the ministerial bungalows, let's start making low-cost housing, affordable housing. What about that, sir?
1: Okay.
4: What about tired judges, etc., living in Lutyens' Delhi? I'm a child of Lutyens' Delhi. So don't Rakesh Sinha tell me that people are living in little apartments. For a start, they don't need. They should pay rent from their salaries and not expect taxpayers to pay for them to live. So that's my final point. Open the Pandora's box. Great.
1: Okay, we've opened the Pandora's box on the show today. I'm glad that we've had...
5: Ravdeep, 30 seconds.
1: Okay, 20 seconds, not 30, 20.
4: He changed the subject to toilets or something.
5: Since 2014, the elitism has been eroded because you see the lal batti ki gari chalna, horn bajana, 1700 colonial rules have been abolished. So, egalitarian idea. Now, you believe that
1: has become a billionaire Raj. I'll leave it there. I've heard all the sides, and it's good to have kick started this debate and maybe opened a bit of a Pandora's box. You, the viewer, need to decide. Do we need to do away with the club gymkhana culture, or do you believe it's an important part of our heritage? Do we need to do away with these privileges, or do you believe they are an essential part of a country's and city's landscape? Let's leave it there. The old elite versus the new elite, and plenty more questions will continue to blow in the wind. Thanks for watching. Stay well, stay safe. Jai Hind. Namaskar.
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0: I think the president wanted to punctuate freedom of navigation in the strait. I had a call with the Omani ambassador this morning, and he assured me that there were no plans for tolling the strait. As he said, our countries have had 200 years of good relations. He wants to have another 200 more. And you know, I told him that this was a non-starter, and he did not want to risk either the Omani individuals or Omani financial institutions getting sanctioned. The teams have been going back and forth, and President Trump has made it very clear, he talked about it at the cabinet meeting, that he has several red lines. And Iran has to turn over their highly enriched uranium. They cannot pursue a nuclear weapon. And the Strait of Hormuz, back to your question on energy, has to free transit. Navigation of the seas has to be free and open as it was before. So he's not going to take a bad deal. He's going to make a great deal for the American people.
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2: Only one channel got the inside track right.
3: My sources do confirm this has been discussed very seriously, the leadership issue.
2: Exit Siddaramaiah, enter Shivkumar.
4: At this point, reportedly Siddaramaiah is not okay with that.
5: It was quite clear that Rahul Gandhi was trying to convince Siddaramaiah and he wanted a smooth transition.
2: Others speculated, we substantiated.
6: Our sources now reconfirming that Mr. Siddaramaiah will resign as Karnataka's chief minister.
7: Bureaucracy is the first one that I believe.
8: We're already getting a sense of the mood in the air, right? The winds of change, yes. They're smelting.
7: DK Shivkumar will be the next chief minister of Karnataka till 2028 May, that is the next assembly election.
2: The gold standard of political coverage. India Today keeps you ahead as always.
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10: A very good morning to all our viewers. You're watching India Today. I'm Anjali Pandey. Lots lined up for you in this bulletin. But first, let's take a look at the headlines. Crucial Karnataka Congress Legislature Party meeting at 4 p.m. today. MLAs to elect DK Shivakumar as their leader, clearing way for him to take over as the next chief minister. Sources say DK Shivakumar to likely take oath at Lok Bhavan on June 3rd. India Today accesses names of leaders likely to find a place in DK's cabinet. Siddaramaiah determined to retain his influence within both government and party. Sources also say Siddaramaiah proposed a coordination committee to act as a bridge between party and government. High command yet to approve proposal. Fresh political row erupts in Kerala over playing of a truncated version of Vande Mataram in assembly. Keralam Governor Arlekar objects strongly. BJP attacks Congress and CPM. Keralam Chief Minister V.D. Satishan says singing full Vande Mataram, not mandatory. CBSE row turns into a political slugfest. Spotlight on company behind CBSE's on-screen marking platform. Rahul Gandhi accuses government of engineering a scam. Alleges technical requirements were repeatedly diluted. BJP hits back, says Congress ruled states awarded contracts to the same company. Shubman Gill's blistering 47-ball century propels Gujarat Titans to final of the IPL, bringing an end to Rajasthan's campaign. It's GT versus Royal Challengers Bengaluru in Ahmedabad in the final.
11: It's the biggest chase by them. And they'll march into Ahmedabad for the final against RCB on the 31st.
10: Our top focus continues to remain on the Karnataka political developments, and as per sources, we're learning that D.K. Shivakumar is all set to take oath as the Karnataka Chief Minister on June 3rd. So he's set to become Karnataka's 25th Chief Minister, and what we're learning as per sources that he will be taking oath on June 3rd. He will also be meeting the Congress High Command after the CLP meet, which will be held at 4 p.m. today. Cabinet names are also likely to be finalized in the national capital itself. And as per sources, what we're learning is that 8 to 10 ministers may take oath with D.K. Shivakumar. So D.K. Shivakumar is likely to take oath on June 3rd. And what we're also learning as per sources is that 8 to 10 ministers may take oath with D.K. Shivakumar on June 3rd. And a phased cabinet formula is on the cards in Karnataka. So not all the cabinet ministers will be declared in one go, but phased cabinet formula is what we're learning will be implemented. Full cabinet expansion is likely after Rajya Sabha polls. So Rajya Sabha polls are also around the corner. So the full cabinet will be announced after the Rajya Sabha polls, but what we're learning is that 8 to 10 ministers may take oath along with D.K. Shivakumar on June 3rd. So Congress is now eyeing post Rajya Sabha poll cabinet reshuffle, and Delhi talks are now crucial for the Karnataka power transition. So D.K. Shivakumar government to begin with a slimmed-down cabinet. Only 8 to 10 ministers will be taking oath. High Command is now holding the final call on the ministerial picks. So Karnataka's next power team will take shape in Delhi. Congress leadership will clear the first list of ministers, and Glasshouse Lok Bhavan is set for D.K. Shivakumar's swearing-in ceremony for June 3rd. So June 3rd swearing-in and June 18 cabinet expansion likely. So June 18 is the day when cabinet expansion is likely. So D.K. Shivakumar era to begin very soon. It will begin from June 3rd. And the cabinet puzzle is still yet to be solved. What we're learning is that till June 18, the picture will get clear. But the first list will be cleared by the Congress High Command. The list is being finalized in the national capital itself. So Congress is now balancing power and representation in cabinet, and hence it's taking time. And it is also important to note that the Karnataka cabinet can only have a maximum of 34 members, including the chief minister. So because the constitution says that a cabinet strength for a state cannot exceed 15% of its assembly number, and hence only 34 members can be there in the cabinet, which includes the chief minister himself. And the day has finally arrived for Congress leadership transition in Karnataka to be formally sealed. A crucial Congress legislature party meeting is scheduled for 4 p.m. today, where MLAs are expected to elect D.K. Shivakumar as their leader, clearing the way for him to take over as the next chief minister. But even before the formal announcement, intense negotiations are already underway over the shape of the new cabinet, with indications that Siddaramaiah could still have a major say in its composition. Sources tell India Today that the outgoing chief minister is expected to hand over his preferred list of cabinet names to Congress state in charge Randeep Singh Surjewala during the CLP meeting itself. Sources also say that Siddaramaiah has conveyed a strong message to the party high command that there should be no deputy chief ministers unless the cabinet accommodates leaders from key social groups, including one scheduled caste, one scheduled tribe, one OBC and one Lingayat representative. Meanwhile, India Today has accessed the names of leaders who are likely to find a place in the D.K. Shivakumar cabinet. The proposed lineup is expected to retain several prominent faces from the outgoing Siddaramaiah government, including Dinesh Gundurao, Priyank Kharge, G. Parmeshwara and also Ramalinga Reddy.
12: Kal jo ho raha hai 4 baje CLP meeting, usme hamara लीडर को चुना जाएगा. तो ये सिंपल प्रोसेस है. उसके बाद गवर्नर को लेटर मिलेंगे, उसके बाद वो वोट के लिए इनवाइट करेंगे. सिंपल प्रोसीजर है.
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10: And the Congress may have completed Karnataka's leadership transition, but Siddaramaiah appears determined to retain his influence within both the government and the party. Even after stepping down as the chief minister, the veteran leader remains central to the Congress power structure in Karnataka. Top sources told India Today that during his one-on-one meeting with Rahul Gandhi, Siddaramaiah was praised for sacrificing the chief minister's post in the party's interest. Sources also say that Rahul Gandhi expressed happiness over Siddaramaiah's move and assured a significant significant role for his son Yathindra Sidramaya in the new power structure. Sources also say that Sidramaya proposed a coordination committee to act as a bridge between the party and the government, a move seen as an attempt to retain political control even after stepping down. Sidramaya had headed a similar panel during the 2018 Congress JDS government and now wants a repeat of the model under the DK Shivakumar administration. However, the Congress High Command has not yet approved the proposal. So that was the recommendation that was made by Sidramaya during a meeting with Rahul Gandhi, which was held yesterday. So Sidramaya is once again in the national capital. He met with Rahul Gandhi yesterday, and there was some set of demands that he presented before Rahul Gandhi, which also included the demand for a coordination committee, very similar to what existed during the Congress JDS rule in the state of Karnataka in 2018. And some more breaking news coming in. Andhra Pradesh Congress Chief Y.S. Sharmila in Rajya Sabha soon is the question now, because as per sources, Y.S. Sharmila is likely to be nominated to the Rajya Sabha. Sources say that Y.S. Sharmila may enter the parliament through Karnataka. Congress is mulling Rajya Sabha berth for Y.S. Sharmila, who is Andhra Pradesh Congress Chief. Sources also say that Karnataka Rajya Sabha seat may go to Y.S. Sharmila. And Sharmila's Delhi entry plan is now gathering steam. And what sources say is that High Command is considering Y.S. Sharmila's name for Rajya Sabha. And Y.S. Sharmila is the front runner for the Rajya Sabha nomination. Congress is eyeing national role for her. And she's likely to get the Karnataka Rajya Sabha ticket. Karnataka may open the Rajya Sabha doors for Y.S. Sharmila, who is currently the Andhra Pradesh Congress chief. So Congress is weighing strategic Rajya Sabha nomination for Y.S. Sharmila. And the stage seems to be set for her national political stage. So Sharmila's Rajya Sabha journey may begin from Karnataka, although she is the party chief from the state of Andhra Pradesh. But what we are learning as per sources is that the Congress is mulling to give her a Rajya Sabha ticket from the state of Karnataka. My colleague Rahul Gautam is now joining us with more details on this. Rahul, what we are learning is that Andhra Pradesh Congress Chief Y.S. Sharmila might get a Rajya Sabha ticket from the state of Karnataka. Give us more details on this.
14: Well, Y.S. Sharmila, we all know, is a daughter of Vice Rajshekhar Reddy, the former Chief Minister of Andhra Pradesh. And currently, she's holding the post of Andhra Pradesh PCC. In fact, we've been informed from our sources that she is being considered for the Rajya Sabha berth from Karnataka. Remember, Karnataka is going to give three seats to Congress Party as far as Rajya Sabha is concerned. And given the fact that many believe that she was promised a Rajya Sabha seat when she joined Congress Party, and therefore party is now considering her name for the upper house. We have to wait and watch whether she is actually going to get it, given the fact that there are other names also which are making rounds, like Mallikarjun Kharge, Ramaiah. So in a day or two, we'll be informed. The situation will be clear. The final decision is pending, but our sources have confirmed that her name is being seriously considered by the High Command at this point of time.
10: All right, Rahul, thank you for getting us those details. Y.S. Sharmila seems to be the frontrunner for the Rajya Sabha nomination from the state of Karnataka. It is pertinent to know that she is the Andhra Pradesh Congress chief. And what we're also learning, as my colleague Rahul was pointing out, that she was also promised a Rajya Sabha seat when she joined the Congress Party, left the YSRCP and joined the Congress Party. And currently, three Rajya Sabha seats are vacant in Karnataka after Kharge and Devegowda tenure ended. And now what we're learning is that Congress High Command is mulling giving Y.S. Sharmila a ticket from Karnataka for the Rajya Sabha seat. Meanwhile, let's shift our focus to Keralam, where a fresh political row has erupted over the playing of a truncated version of Vande Mataram in the assembly. Keralam Governor Rajendra Arlekar has objected strongly, saying that Home Ministry guidelines mandate that the song be rendered in full when the governor is present. Rajendra Arlekar has also written to the speaker expressing his displeasure, saying that he hopes that such an incident will not recur. The BJP has launched a blistering attack on both the Congress and the CPM, accusing them of disrespecting Vande Mataram and putting appeasement politics above national pride. Keralam Chief Minister V.D. Satheeshan has responded, saying that the Congress and the UDF have a clear policy and they will follow their stand. He maintained that singing Vande Mataram is not mandatory. Backing the Congress, former Chief Minister Pinarayi Vijayan has accused the BJP and RSS of trying to impose their agenda. Vijayan has defended the government's decision, saying there is no obligation to sing the entire Vande Mataram.
15: Niyam Sabha, see, what we had insisted that there has to be, whenever governor is present, it is the protocol, you are right, that governor, whenever governor is present, it has to be sung fully. It was not, they did not sing it, it was played only. But they could have done it. Let us see, they will rectify it. I had spoken to the speaker also. Let us see what is.
16: Singing Vande Mataram is not mandatory. This is not a provision of any of the act. Just like a flag code, nothing. This is a guideline only. We have certain decisions on that. Congress Party and the UDF is having certain decisions on these stanzas. That is why we have taken that decision. If governor is having some complaint, I will discuss with the governor, definitely.
17: Vande Mataram is approved by central government from 1947. After independence, we approved Vande Mataram. That Vande Mataram was today in assembly. It is a real Vande Mataram. We did not want any ad in that Vande Mataram.
18: So there's a national understanding about that. Vande Mataram is a new entry. New entry. Now it was equal to Janagadamana. Janagadamana is a national anthem. It is, no doubt. But Vande Mataram in no place. It's a national anthem. They began to preach the gods and goddesses of a particular religion. That's why the Congress in pre-independent days questions the correctness of reciting Vande Mataram in such kind of functions.
19: Kisi bhi logon ko ye desh ki janta bardasht karne wali nahi hai jo Vande Mataram ka apman karte hain chahe भारत माता का अपमान करते हैं, भारत माता की जय कहने से जिनको परहेज होता है, ऐसे चाहे राम के नाम पर कोई प्रसंग खड़ा करता है, ऐसे लोगों का क्या हश्र हो रहा है देश में, आप सब लोग देख रहे हैं.
10: So a fresh political row has erupted in Keralam over Vande Mataram. The governor has slammed the UDF government for not singing the entire Vande Mataram in the assembly, to which Keralam Chief Minister V.D. Satheeshan has responded, has hit back saying that singing the entire Vande Mataram is not mandatory and hence they are following what the rules say. So that so Vande Mataram has stoked a political controversy because the entire Vande Mataram was not sung inside the assembly, after which the governor had slammed, and he had also issued a warning to the UDF government that this must not happen again. And some more breaking news coming in. This is regarding the CBSE row. Now, the CBSE tender row has turned into a fresh political flashpoint. Rahul Gandhi has now demanded judicial probe into the CBSE tender row. Rahul Gandhi has cited a student blog questioning the CBSE process. He is targeting centre over the tender controversy, the CBSE tender controversy. Rahul Gandhi has said that the government must answer who is it protecting. Congress is now seeking independent judicial inquiry. Rahul Gandhi praises the student who flagged the irregularities in the CBSE tender to COEMT for the on-screen marking. Rahul Gandhi has said that the Gen Z will uncover the full truth. Rahul Gandhi has also attacked Education Minister Dharmendra Pradhan, questioning centre's denial. So a fresh controversy has now erupted over the tender row, the CBSE tender row. The tender was given to a company named COEMT, and now a fresh controversy has erupted after a student flagged the irregularities in the tender process, which has now been highlighted by Rahul Gandhi. Rahul Gandhi posted on X highlighting whatever irregularities has been mentioned by the student in his blog, and now Now, Rahul Gandhi is questioning the government, attacking the government over the entire process of why the rules were eased in order to give tender to COEMT. And he has also mentioned how TCS had also qualified, but still the tender went to COEMT. And he's basically questioning the entire process and is also hitting out at the centre, asking who is the centre protecting. He's also hit out at Dharmendra Pradhan, the education minister, over the tender process. Rahul Gandhi is now questioning the CBSC contract which was awarded to a company named COEMT, and he has highlighted how there were irregularities in the entire process, how the rules and the eligibility criteria was repeatedly changed, and after which the tender was given to COEMT. My colleague Rahul Gautam is now joining us with more details on this. Rahul, Rahul Gandhi has now attacked the centre over the tender process of how the tender was given to COEMT. He has highlighted the irregularities in the entire process. Throw some more light on the points which have been highlighted by Rahul Gandhi.
14: Well, the central government and the education ministry, has been on firing line by Rahul Gandhi on the issue, first on issue of NEET and now on CBSE. Rahul Gandhi and Congress Party, they're constantly saying that the incumbent government has completely failed in terms of safeguarding, the future of students, and that's why we're seeing, repeated paper leakage happening. And at the same time now, CBSE has also come under scanner of suspicion there. And therefore, Dharmendra Pradhan, the incumbent minister, must resign. Remember, Rahul Gandhi earlier had also said that the current mechanism for conducting exams is heavily under pressure and it is not able to sustain itself. And therefore, the heads must roll, the accountability must be fixed. And therefore, if you remember, we have seen how NSUI, which is the student body of Congress Party, has been on the streets. After Rahul Gandhi criticized the government, castigated the education minister, in fact, demanded that he must resign. So clearly, in a way, this has become a flashpoint between BJP and Congress. Rahul Gandhi demanding resignation of Dharmendra Pradhan. In fact, he said that he will not rest till the time the accountability is fixed. At the same time, the government has been rejecting all these allegations, saying that it is doing all that it takes to ensure that paper leakage doesn't happen in future.
10: All right.
14: So you can expect that this is going to gather more steam in coming days.
10: Absolutely, Rahul. Thank you for getting us those details and for that context. So fresh political flashpoint between the Congress and the centre over the CBSE on-screen marking. And now there's a fresh angle also, the tender angle that has now erupted, over which Rahul Gandhi has now attacked the centre. So the CBSE row is now turning into a massive political slugfest. As charges and countercharges fly, the spotlight is now firmly on the company behind CBSE's on-screen marking platform. Rahul Gandhi accused the government of engineering what he calls a scam, alleging that technical requirements were repeatedly diluted until Hyderabad-based COEMT EduTech qualified for the contract. The BJP has mounted an aggressive counterattack, insisting the on-screen marking system was not rushed, was planned over years, underwent extensive testing, and that procurement norms were revised as part of a routine process. BJP also points out that Congress rule states awarded contracts to the very same company. Even as the political battle escalates, CBSE has announced that its post-result verification and revaluation portal will now reopen on June 1st, saying that the delay is aimed at ensuring a glitch-free verification process. Even as the political row escalates, the focus is widening. CBSE evaluation platform at the heart of the controversy is linked to Hyderabad based COEMT EduTech, a company that is now facing growing scrutiny over both the technology and the tender process.
20: Now I want every single CBSE student and their parents to share this video and ask the following questions to the government and the Prime Minister. First, why and by whom was COEMT given the CBSE contract? Second, which procedures were circumvented to give COEMT this contract? If we could figure out in 30 seconds that this company earlier had a different name, why didn't the CBSE figure this out? and why were no background checks done? Third, and most important, what is the exact relationship between COEMT management and the Modi government? CBSE students right now and their parents are anxious, they've been traumatized, and the Prime Minister of India has nothing to say. An independent judicial probe and an SIT are required to find out the real culprits behind this crime. COEMT, the company that did the OSM for your exam, was actually called Globarina. Globarina has carried out this scam twice before in Telangana, once in the board exam in Telangana in 2019, and after that again in Telangana in 2023. The same OSM-based errors were responsible for the death by suicide of 23 young Indians in Telangana. This was all public information. It was known to everybody. And yet, for some hidden reason, the CBSE chose the same company again. It took us 30 seconds to figure out that this company was earlier called something else. I'm absolutely certain that the people in CBSE and the government of India were aware of this company's background.
10: And Union Education Minister Dharmendra Pradhan responded to the charges leveled against him and the CBSE in a special conversation with Aaj Tak's Shweta Singh. Listen in.
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10: So there's a fresh political flashpoint in the CBSE row with Rahul Gandhi now questioning the tender process for the on-screen marking. So he has said that the CBSE called for the OSM tenders thrice and there were zero bids for the first time, no qualified bidder the second time, and finally the technical bar was lowered until COEMT could clear it. This is what Rahul Gandhi has said. And the scanning resolution was cut, robotic scanner requirement dropped, CMMI certification was lowered from level 5 to level 3. These were the changes which were made by the CBSE. Penalties for the errors in answer sheets was also removed. This is a very crucial point that the leader of opposition in Lok Sabha has mentioned, that how the penalties for the errors were also removed. That clause was also removed for the tender, during the tender process. He has also mentioned how TCS, which is India's biggest IT services company, qualified in the third round too, but it lost, and COEMT, a company with a spectacular track record of failure, won. But what is also important to note, that the BJP has now hit back at Congress, questioning that many Congress-ruled states have also given tenders to the same company. Then why question the CBSE over it? So these are the questions which are being asked by the BJP to Rahul Gandhi's charges. So CBSE row continues with Rahul Gandhi alleging fresh charges. And now, after the on-screen marking row, when a lot of students had flagged irregularities, clear copies were not uploaded, their copies were swapped, many such concerns were raised by the students over social media. After that, there's a fresh controversy that has erupted over the tender process in the CBSE on-screen marking row. Now, shifting focus to some sports news, IPL 2026 is yet to get over, but teams who had a forgettable year have wasted no time in making amends. Mumbai Indians and Lucknow Super Giants have swung into action with two of the biggest names, Rishabh Pant and Hardik Pandya, already losing captaincy. It's a reminder that the world's most popular T20 league is also the world's most ruthless league. Here's the full story.
22: The worst performing teams in IPL 2026 have decided to make some big decisions as they look to course correct. On one hand are the Lucknow Super Giants, who finished at the bottom of the points table and for the second straight year missed the playoff spot. On the other hand are five-time champions Mumbai Indians, who showed very less signs of a champion side and finished second from the bottom. Coming down hard on their leaders, both teams have decided to look at new candidates for the captain's armband. A statement released by the Lucknow franchise read that Rishabh Pant's request to relinquish captaincy was accepted by the franchise with immediate effect. While Mumbai are yet to make any formal announcement, it is all but certain that Hardik's tenure as captain has come to an end. But while these developments are unfolding right now, the signs were already there.
1: You know, from a captaincy point of view, he's found it challenging, obviously, and the results reflect that. And you have to wonder whether that is a pressure that is reflected with his performance with the bat. And certainly when it comes to the leadership of the franchise, it's certainly something that we'll be taking some very serious consideration to, you know, what it looks like in the future. Like every department, you know, when you do reflect on a season, we will be, you know, making some considered decisions. But it certainly looks like that, you know, we're needing to consider a reset.
3: From a leadership perspective, from Hardik, yes, it has not gone maybe as well as he would have wanted as an individual. It might not have gone how we would have wanted as a management staff. But one thing, you know, that we'd have tried each and everything to give him the best opportunity to lead the franchise to do well.
22: Besides their teams not doing well, the two struggled to pull their weight with the bat too. In 13 innings, Rishabh managed just 312 runs at an average of 28 and an underwhelming strike rate of 138. Meanwhile, Pandya managed just 206 runs in 10 innings at an average of 23 and a strike rate of 138. The runs weren't there, the wins weren't there, and now the captaincy isn't there either.
4: Lob it back, straight into the hands of Longoff.
22: It's been a brutal IPL for two of India's most high-profile cricketers. Sports Bureau, India Today.
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6: Hello and welcome to the latest edition of It's Gone Viral. In the next half an hour, we will be showing some of the images and videos that have gone viral last week and created some buzz.
7: Our next customer turned out to be police and council officers who...
8: An Indian creator's attempt to make quick money on the streets of London took an unexpected turn after police and council officers stopped him for illegal street vending.
7: Do this and I had no idea about it.
9: Let's see how much money we can make by selling Polaroid pictures in London.
8: Vishnu Vijaytharan documented his challenge of selling instant Polaroid photos to strangers. But the experiment came to an abrupt halt midway.
9: £5 Polaroid!
7: Within less than 2 minutes, we got our first customer.
9: What?
10: Yeah.
8: The viral clip has now sparked conversation online about strict public vending rules abroad versus the hustle culture many Indians are used to.
9: We literally got caught by police in Westminster.
7: And you? So apparently we were supposed to take permission from council to do this and I had no idea about it.
9: But if you have permission from council, you can easily make £100 an hour from here.
8: As India battles extreme summer temperatures, a viral video showing a low-cost rooftop cooling trick is grabbing major attention online. In the clip, a man demonstrates how a simple setup allegedly reduced roof temperature by nearly 15 degrees.
11: 20 kilo chuna leke aaya main. 20 kilo chuna lagbhag mujhe pada 350 rupaye ka. 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
8: Even while outdoor he touched 44 degrees Celsius, social media users were stunned seeing him comfortably stand barefoot on the rooftop, calling the jugaad both clever and desperately needed.
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8: A gynecologist from Uttar Pradesh has sparked serious concern online after sharing the case of a 22-year-old pregnant woman expecting her 6th child because her family continued hoping for a son.
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8: The doctor highlighted the physical and emotional toll repeated pregnancies can have when driven by son preference. The viral video has reignited debate around gender bias, reproductive pressure and women's health in India.
12: तो वो सब नहीं पता तुमको कि किसके दिक्कत बनती है इतने बच्चे पैदा करने से?
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8: This prank involving lemon juice disguised as prasad has left the internet laughing uncontrollably. Shared by Baby Organo, the viral video captured unsuspecting employees happily accepting the offering before reacting instantly to the sour surprise. A little girl's adorable attempt to bargain for cheaper lychees has melted hearts online after she insisted to the fruit seller that sitting in a car did not mean her family was rich. Social media users are now calling the wholesome moment one of the cutest bargaining videos on the internet this week.
15: I'm at a train station in Sri Lanka.
16: Travel vlogger Shanaz Treasury has triggered a heated online debate after comparing Sri Lanka's spotless Ella railway station with India's cleanliness standards. In the viral clip, Shanaz bluntly remarked, "Let's face it, we are the dirtiest country," while filming tourists casually walking through the clean station premises. Her comment divided the internet, with some agreeing about civic issues while others slamming the comparison as unfair and exaggerated.
15: Let's face it, we are the dirtiest country in the world.
16: If you have opened Instagram recently, chances are you have already seen the now famous theatre dance video. A man passionately dancing to Palat, Tera Hero Idhar Hai inside a cinema hall has completely taken over social media, with users reposting it from every possible angle. The dramatic performance, reportedly aimed at impressing a woman believed to be his girlfriend, has now become full-blown meme material online.
17: India might just have some of the most convenient apps we've ever experienced. It's currently the morning of Holi, which is the colour festival, and I've realised I don't have anything to wear. So I've downloaded the Blinkit app.
16: A Welsh traveller has gone viral after expressing disbelief at India's quick commerce culture when her Holi outfit arrived within minutes through a delivery app.
17: What is going on?
18: You're good?
17: Thank you so much.
18: Shivya.
17: The first half of my order arrived in 3 minutes. There's still a second half, so I need to wait for that now.
16: Travel creator Cara Wilbur joked that the UK could never match such speed while documenting her Indian experience online.
18: Yeah, pajama.
17: Got it. The blessing had got a security guard from a different hotel to speak to me on the phone, and that's how we found him. He was at the back end of the hotel. He's been there the whole time, so technically it arrived just a few minutes later, but with the confusion, it's still only like been 10 minutes.
16: The video quickly resonated with Indian users, many proudly calling hyper-fast deliveries one of the country's greatest modern flexes.
17: So now we're ready for Holi, just 20 minutes later, I am absolutely baffled by that service. The UK could never. And just like that, 20 minutes later, and I'm ready for Holi.
19: Delhi Metro is the most underrated thing in India. I have lived in London, Paris, Copenhagen, Singapore, Delhi Metro is...
16: A viral post comparing the Delhi Metro with transport systems in London and Singapore is making Indians look at the capital infrastructure differently.
19: You can go from one corner of Delhi to another for quite cheap. Second, there is a solid network.
16: The creator argued that despite Delhi's traffic chaos, its metro network remains one of the world's most efficient and underappreciated systems.
19: 280 plus stations.
16: Social media users quickly flooded the comment section, proudly defending the metro as one of India's biggest urban achievements.
19: London tube stops or the Paris metros, you'll find rats going around and just general messiness in the seats, whereas here the Delhi metro, it's quite nice. So yeah, I feel like Delhi metro is something that is heavily slept on.
20: Night delivery.
21: कितना कमाई हो रही है भाई ये बताओ
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16: A conversation between a delivery rider and a startup founder has deeply resonated online after revealing how access to an electric bike changed one man's life.
21: सच्ची बहुत बढ़िया है.
16: In the viral interaction, the rider explained that after joining an EV rental program, he went from unemployment to earning nearly 45,000 rupees per month.
21: जिंदगी में पहली बार यही है disruption. मजा आ गया भाई.
23: Yes.
21: Super.
16: The story has now become a powerful example of how mobility and technology can transform livelihoods.
21: पूरा घर के लिए हैं. Super यार. खूब कमाओ बेटा. है ना मेहनत करो. Thank you.
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16: A Gurugram resident sleep deprived rant about endless power cuts has struck a nerve across Delhi NCR amid the brutal summer heat. In the viral video, the exhausted man questioned what was happening in Gurugram after facing repeated nighttime electricity failures for days. Thousands online instantly related to the frustration, turning the clip into a wider conversation about urban infrastructure and worsening summer conditions.
24: हर जगह यही हो रहा है, तो मुझे कोई बता दो कब लाइट जाएगी, कब लाइट आएगी. मैं उसके बीच में सो जाऊंगा यार, कि जब आ रही होगी मैं उतने में जल्दी से सो जाऊंगा, क्योंकि ऐसे तो मेरा काम नहीं चल पाएगा. ये रील बनाने के लिए भी गाड़ी में आना पड़ा, क्योंकि घर पे तो लाइट ही नहीं आ रही.
25: I feel neat 10 years ago. Fast forward, I have an Ivy League degree, work in corporate biotech and live in the US.
16: A woman's journey from failing NEET to building a successful biotech career in the United States is inspiring students across social media. Reflecting on her disappointment after not clearing the exam in 2016, she admitted she once believed her future was ruined forever. Nearly a decade later, her story is now resonating online as proof that one exam does not define an entire life.
25: In corporate biotech and live in the US. Getting snatched and living right is what I do outside my biotech job. If you think a failing life is not possible after failing NEET, then welcome to a life where a biotech baddie does it all.
26: Ladies and gentlemen, if you look outside the aircraft, you might catch
16: a stunning cockpit view captured by an Indigo pilot has left social media users mesmerized after showing the India-Pakistan border glowing brightly in the middle of the night. Shared by Captain Pradeep Krishnan, the rare aerial footage displayed the border as a sharply illuminated line stretching across the darkness below.

0: Dear Delhi Metro and DMRC, I miss you so much every single day and I miss traveling in you so much. That sounds so wrong, but anyway, I have told everyone how Delhi Metro is the best in the world and I'm not saying...
1: An Indian student living in Germany has gone viral after admitting that moving abroad made her realize just how much she had underappreciated the Delhi Metro. Mahika Sharma said the convenience, affordability and connectivity of the system are things she misses the most. A nostalgic video resonated with thousands online, many agreeing that Delhi Metro remains one of India's most underrated public transport achievements.
0: 20,000 things that are bad about Delhi, but Delhi Metro is not one of them. DMRC, we all talk about you, we all think of you every single day, and we love you. And thank you for being that efficient. Bye.
1: A Kerala auto driver's simple day in the life log is winning hearts online. From breakfast with family and dropping his child at school, to ferrying passengers and returning home with chocolates for his children.
2: Hi. Sherry. Thank you.
1: Ashik Pangdan's video offered a wholesome glimpse into everyday life. Viewers praised the content for proving that ordinary routines can sometimes make for the most meaningful stories.
2: Thank you. Okay.

Students at Rajasthan University have gone viral after allegedly moving a refrigerator from an HOD's office to a public area amid a drinking water shortage. The incident occurred during Jaipur's intense summer heat has reignited conversations about campus safety and student welfare. Social media users remain divided between questioning the method and supporting the students' frustration.

0: This right here is exactly why I started posting on social media. Let me explain. So about 48 hours ago, this guy commented on my YouTube short saying to come to Kolkata, India. But little did he know, I was already here inside of his city. So I told him to message me on Instagram, and 3 hours later...
1: A US travel blogger has given the internet a glimpse of Indian football fandom after East Bengal ended a 22-year wait for a national title.

0: This is the sound of Claire cooking dinner at home. And that's the sound of a fraud alert from Wells Fargo flagging a charge for a pricey restaurant in Paris. Considering Claire isn't in Paris right now, that seemed odd to the bank and to Claire. Two taps later, Claire says nope to the charge and Wells Fargo is on the case. However you make money work, Wells Fargo can work with that.
1: Wells Fargo Bank, N.A., member FDIC.
2: Some people say that TalkSport is possessed by the Premier League, but that's just not cricket. We're also charmed by the Champions League, fanatical about the FA Cup, and rampantly rabid about rugby, Formula One, and boxing. TalkSport's the brassiest, boldest, best soccer and sports opinion anywhere in the known universe. Live from London on TuneIn.
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13: A very good morning to all our viewers. You're watching India Today. I'm Anjali Pandey. Lots lined up for you in this bulletin. But first, let's take a look at the headlines. Crucial Karnataka Congress Legislature Party meeting at 4 p.m. today. MLAs to elect D.K. Shivakumar as their leader, clearing way for him to take over as next chief minister. Sources say D.K. Shivakumar is likely to take oath at the Lok Bhavan on June 3rd. India Today accesses names of leaders likely to find a place in the D.K.'s cabinet. Siddaramaiah determined to retain his influence within both government and party. Sources also say Siddaramaiah proposed a coordination committee to act as a bridge between the party and the government. High command yet to approve proposal. Fresh political row erupts in Kerala over playing of a truncated version of Vande Mataram in assembly. Kerala Governor Arlekar objects strongly. BJP attacks Congress and CPM. Kerala Chief Minister V.D. Satishan says singing entire Vande Mataram not mandatory. CBSE row turns into a political slugfest. Spotlight on company behind CBSE's on-screen marking platform. Rahul Gandhi accuses government of engineering a scam. Alleges technical requirements were repeatedly diluted. BJP hits back. Says Congress ruled states awarded contracts to the same company. Shubman Gill's blistering 47-ball century propels Gujarat Titans to final of the IPL, bringing an end to Rajasthan's campaign. It's Gujarat Titans versus Royal Challengers Bengaluru in Ahmedabad on the final.
14: It's the biggest chase for them. And they'll march into Ahmedabad.

0: Our top focus continues to remain on the Karnataka political developments, and as per sources, we are learning that D.K. Shivakumar is all set to take oath as the Karnataka Chief Minister on June 3rd. So that is on Wednesday. D.K. Shivakumar will be taking oath as the 25th Chief Minister of the state of Karnataka. D.K. Shivakumar will be meeting the Congress High Command after the CLP meeting, which will be held at 4 p.m. today. And the cabinet names are likely to be finalized in the national capital itself. So as per sources, what we're learning is that 8 to 10 ministers may take oath with D.K. Shivakumar, and there will be a phased cabinet formula, which will be, which is on the cards in Karnataka by the High Command. Full cabinet expansion is likely after the Rajya Sabha poll. So what we're learning is that initially only 8 to 10 ministers will be taking oath along with D.K. Shivakumar on the 3rd of June, and the rest of the ministers will be decided. The full cabinet expansion is likely only after the Rajya Sabha polls, which is on June 18. The Congress is eyeing post Rajya Sabha poll cabinet reshuffle. Delhi talks are crucial for the Karnataka power transition. So DKS government to begin with slimmed down cabinet, and the High Command is now holding the final call on the ministerial picks. My colleague Anagha Keshav is now joining us with more details on this. Anagha, very good morning to you. Anagha, we're getting some crucial details as far as the DKS Sarkar is concerned in Karnataka. What we're learning is that firstly, he is all set to take oath on June 3rd as per sources, and what we're also learning is that 8 to 10 ministers will also be taking oath along with him. Give us more details on this.
1: Good morning to you and to all our viewers. In fact, the oath-taking ceremony is scheduled to be held on June 3rd in the Vidhan Sauda, where D.K. Shivakumar will be taking oath as a chief minister. We believe that both Shivakumar and Siddaramaiah are going to have their says on which minister to be inducted in the cabinet. Largely, it's going to be a lot of ministers from the Siddaramaiah camp who are likely to be inducted into the cabinet. Post the CLP meeting, D.K. Shivakumar will be flying to Delhi to get that clearance from the Congress High Command, post which all decks will be cleared for cabinet formation as well, just ahead of the oath-taking ceremony of D.K. Shivakumar.
0: Right. And Anagha, also tell us about the demands which were raised by Siddaramaiah in the meeting which was held yesterday. He met with Rahul Gandhi. What were the kind of demands that he made in front of the High Command?
1: In fact, what Siddaramaiah has asked the High Command is for the formation of a state-level coordination committee that coordinates between the party and the government. So that will make sure that even though D.K. Shivakumar is the chief minister, there is a dual power center formation with Siddaramaiah being made the chairman of that. The Congress High Command is still hesitant to form that committee, because the last time such a committee existed was during the JDS coalition government, and that was made sure that the Congress and JDS have a smooth flow in communication. That was a minority government. But here, since there is a single majority government, there is no need for such a coordination committee formation, is what the High Command believes. But Siddaramaiah insists that he wants a state-level coordination committee and he be made the chairman of that. And if that is indeed given, then it would mean that there are dual power centers in Karnataka, just as the status quo will continue.
0: All right, Anagha, thank you for those details. We'll keep coming back to you for more updates on the story that we're closely tracking. So this is it. The day has finally arrived for the Congress leadership transition in Karnataka to be formally sealed. A crucial Congress Legislature Party meeting is scheduled for 4 p.m. today, where MLAs are expected to elect D.K. Shivakumar as their leader, clearing the way for him to take over as the next chief minister. Sources have informed India Today that D.K. Shivakumar is set to take oath on June 3rd, along with 8 to 10 ministers. The chief minister designate, sources added, will hold a key meeting with the party High Command after the CLP meeting, where ministerial berths are likely to be discussed. But even before the formal announcement, intense negotiations are already underway over the shape of the new cabinet, with indications that Siddaramaiah could still have a major say in its composition. Sources said that the outgoing chief minister is expected to hand over his preferred list of cabinet names to the Congress state in charge Randeep Singh Surjewala during the CLP meeting itself. Sources also say that Siddaramaiah has conveyed a strong message to the party High Command. There should be no deputy chief ministers unless the cabinet accommodates leaders from key social groups, including one scheduled caste, one scheduled tribe, one OBC and one Lingayat representative. Meanwhile, India Today has accessed the names of leaders who are likely to find a place in the D.K. Shivakumar cabinet. The proposed lineup is expected to retain several prominent faces from the outgoing Siddaramaiah government, including Dinesh Gundurao, Priyank Kharge, G. Parmeshwara and Ramalinga Reddy.
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0: 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Sabha and also for the post of MLC. So that list was also handed over by Siddaramaiah, not just the cabinet ministers, but also the list of names for the Rajya Sabha and also the MLCs. Siddaramaiah preferred a portfolio for his son as well. His son is Yathindra Siddaramaiah. He wants his son to get medical education and backward class cabinet. And in fact, alternatively, Siddaramaiah also wants son to get industries or water resources. So these are the industries, the departments that he is wishing for his son, Yathindra Siddaramaiah. Of course, he has pitched for his son's name in the DKS cabinet. So the Congress may have completed Karnataka's leadership transition, but Siddaramaiah appears determined to retain his influence within both the government and the party. Even after stepping down as chief minister, the veteran leader remains central to the Congress power structure in Karnataka. Top sources told India Today that during his one-on-one meeting with Rahul Gandhi, Siddaramaiah was praised for sacrificing the chief minister's post in the party's interest. Sources say that Rahul Gandhi expressed happiness over Siddaramaiah's move and also assured a significant role for his son Yathindra in the new power structure. Now, sources also claim that Siddaramaiah proposed a coordination committee to act as a bridge between the party and the government, a move seen as an attempt to retain political control even after stepping down as the chief minister. Siddaramaiah had headed a similar panel during the 2018 Congress JDS government and now wants a repeat of that model under the DK Shivakumar administration. However, the Congress High Command has not yet approved the proposal. So, Siddaramaiah was in the national capital yesterday and what was the significance of Siddaramaiah's Delhi trip? He met with Rahul Gandhi as well. So, the leadership sees Siddaramaiah as a key national OBC face and the leadership also wants him to take over a national role, move on from state politics, take over a national role. Rahul Gandhi likely to renew the Rajya Sabha pitch. So, earlier what we were learning that while Rahul Gandhi had asked him to step down from the post of chief minister, he had also made him an offer of the Rajya Sabha, which Siddaramaiah had declined. He said that he wants to continue doing state politics. So Rahul Gandhi is likely to renew that Rajya Sabha pitch once again. The deadline for decision is also fast approaching. So as far as Rajya Sabha is concerned, the deadline is also fast approaching. So a decision needs to be made as soon as possible. The Congress wants Siddaramaiah in bigger national role. And that is what Rahul Gandhi is eyeing for Siddaramaiah. And that is what was pitched also during the crucial meeting, which was held in the national capital when Rahul Gandhi had said that we want you to step down from the Karnataka chief minister post, but we want you to take active part in national politics ahead of the 2029 elections, being a key OBC figure in the party. So bigger role was proposed ahead of the 2029 Lok Sabha elections. Congress is keen to use Siddaramaiah for the OBC outreach nationally, not just Karnataka, but nationally. So the Congress High Command wants Siddaramaiah to take up the national role and move on from state politics. Siddaramaiah does not seem to be that eager for taking up the national role. And what we're learning is that during the Delhi trip, the Congress High Command is likely to renew that national role pitch. And some more breaking news coming in. And And this is regarding the NEET paper leak row. Rahul Gandhi links Prime Minister to NEET paper leak controversy. Rahul Gandhi has cited Centre's Supreme Court submission on the NEET issue. What Rahul Gandhi has posted, and I quote, Prime Minister personally supervised the NEET paper leak issue. So Centre told the Supreme Court that Prime Minister personally supervised the NEET issue, to which now Rahul Gandhi is attacking the Centre. Congress is sharpening the attack over the NEET controversy, the NEET paper leak issue, and is now targeting the Prime Minister over this entire controversy. And Rahul Gandhi has posted on X saying, and I quote, that Prime Minister personally supervised the NEET paper leak issue. This is what Leader of Opposition in Lok Sabha Rahul Gandhi has posted on his social media platform, attacking the Prime Minister over the NEET paper leak issue. Remember, in the past, he has been attacking the Prime Minister over his silence on the matter. Now, in a fresh post on social media platform X, he has linked the Prime Minister, saying that Prime Minister supervised the NEET paper leak issue. And now the BJP has also hit back at Rahul Gandhi. BJP has targeted Rahul Gandhi over the NEET attack on Prime Minister. BJP has called Rahul Gandhi's charge outrageous. Rahul Gandhi had said that PM Modi supervised the NEET paper leak issue, to which the BJP has now hit back, saying that Rahul chooses sensationalism over facts. So that's the attack, that's the rebuttal from the side of BJP. BJP is saying that Prime Minister is most concerned about the students. Centre has assured justice for the aspirants. The BJP has said that the government is acting swiftly on the NEET paper leak row, and that Rahul Gandhi lacks gravitas on national issues. The NEET controversy sparks BJP-Congress war of words. BJP accuses Rahul Gandhi of political grandstanding, of sensationalism, and the BJP has said that Rahul Gandhi prioritizes sensationalism on sensitive issues like NEET paper leak, and the BJP has also said that the Prime Minister is most concerned about the students and the aspirants of NEET. My colleague Piyush Mishra is now joining us with more details on this. Piyush, clearly a fresh war of words has now erupted between the Congress and the BJP over the NEET paper leak issue, with Rahul Gandhi saying and citing Centre's Supreme Court submission, which Rahul Gandhi claims mentions that Prime Minister supervised the NEET paper leak issue, to which the BJP has now hit back, saying that Rahul Gandhi is only sensationalizing this issue.
4: Well, that's right, Anjali, and Rahul Gandhi has made a vague allegation without any kind of substance, to which our BJP that Amit Malviya has come out with a post, and I quote, it is preposterous, outrageous, and a stretch beyond reason to suggest that Prime Minister Modi personally supervised the NEET paper leak. This is precisely where Rahul Gandhi struggles to be taken seriously on the matter of national importance. Time and again, he demonstrates a lack of gravitas and the maturity required to handle serious issues with the thoughtfulness and sensitivity they deserve. So, BJP is hitting hard at Rahul Gandhi, where BJP is calling it preposterous, outrageous, and stretched beyond reason to suggest what Rahul Gandhi is now claiming. Remember that a lot of politics in the past has also happened. Yes, few failures have come to the fore at the part of government, but the government is now adopting whole of government approach and is in touch with various ministries to ensure that this time there is no leak of paper in a NEET meeting. We do not face any kind of problem, but still we are seeing all the politics taking place. But after the kind of comments which Rahul Gandhi has made on the social media platform X, BJP is saying that no one is more concerned about the future of India's youth than Prime Minister Narendra Modi. Year after year, PM Narendra Modi has spent time interacting with students ahead of their examinations, encouraging them, understanding their anxieties, and forging a bond that Rahul Gandhi will never comprehend. So BJP is saying that Rahul Gandhi cannot comprehend the kind of bond which PM Narendra Modi has made with these students.
0: All right, Piyush, thank you for those details. So a fresh political war of words has now erupted between the BJP and the Congress over the NEET paper leak issue, with Rahul Gandhi attacking the Prime Minister, saying and quoting that Centre's Supreme Court submission, saying that Prime Minister supervised the NEET paper leak issue, to which the BJP has hit back, calling the remark vague and also alleging that Rahul Gandhi is sensationalising a sensitive issue like the NEET paper leak. So the CBSE row is now turning into a massive political slugfest. As charges and countercharges fly, the spotlight is now firmly on the company behind CBSE's on-screen marking platform. Rahul Gandhi accused the government of engineering what he calls a scam, alleging that technical requirements were repeatedly diluted until Hyderabad-based Coempt EduTech qualified for the contract. The party claims that scanning quality was reduced from 300 to 200 DPI. The robotic scanner requirement was also dropped. The mandatory quality certification was lowered from level 5 to level 3. Penalties for scanning errors were also removed and safeguards on answer sheet scanning were also relaxed. The Congress has demanded an independent probe while CBSE maintains that due process was followed in awarding the contract. The BJP, meanwhile, has mounted an aggressive counterattack, insisting the on-screen marking system was not rushed, was planned over years, underwent extensive testing, and that procurement norms were revised as part of a routine process. BJP also points out that Congress rule states awarded contracts to the very same company. Even as the political battle escalates, CBSE has announced that its post-result verification and revaluation portal will now reopen on June 1st, saying that the delay is aimed at ensuring a glitch-free verification process. The Union Education Minister Dharmendra Pradhan responded to the charges which have been levelled against him and the CBSE in a special conversation with Aaj Tak's Shweta Singh. Listen in.
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0: And now let's listen in to what Rahul Gandhi had said on the controversy attacking the center.
7: Now I want every single CBSE student and their parents to share this video and ask the following questions to the government and the Prime Minister. First, why and by whom was Coempt given the CBSE contract? Second, which procedures were circumvented to give Coempt this contract? If we could figure out in 30 seconds that this company earlier had a different name, why didn't the CBSE figure this out? And why were no background checks done? Third, and most important, what is the exact relationship between Coempt management and the Modi government? CBSE students right now and their parents are anxious, they've been traumatized, and the Prime Minister of India has nothing to say. An independent judicial probe and an SIT are required to find out the real culprits behind this crime.
0: Now let us understand the charges that have been levelled by the Congress, by Rahul Gandhi himself, over the CBSE tender process. So the first charge is that the scanning resolution was reduced from 300 DPI to 200 DPI. Now what does that mean? Lower resolution can make answer sheets less clear, increasing the risk of unreadable text and evaluation errors, and that is exactly what we are witnessing in the recent days. These are the exact concerns which are being raised by the students. The second charge is robotic scanner requirement was removed. So earlier tenders required the use of robotic scanners for high volume and accurate scanning. So that criteria was also removed. This has been flagged by the Congress party. The third charge is that the process and quality certification level was lowered from level 5 to level 3. So level 5 represents the highest level of process maturity and also quality control, while level 3, which was the current level, which was mentioned in the eligibility criteria, indicates a lower standard. standard. Another charge leveled by the Congress Party, the concern which has been raised by the Congress Party, is that the penalties for scanning errors were also removed by the CBSE. So earlier provisions reportedly penalized mistakes such as missing or incorrectly scanned pages, but the revised tender shifted the focus towards speed rather than accuracy, reducing accountability for scanning errors. Now, why is this crucial? Because most of the cases in the current CBSE row are of swapped copies, and that is why this was important. The penalization was important, which provision was removed. This is what the Congress is claiming. So that is why this point also becomes very crucial. Another charge leveled by the Congress is that answer sheet spine cutting restriction was also removed by the CBSE in the tender requirement. So the requirement to scan answer books without cutting the spine was reportedly dropped. This could increase the risk of damaged or improperly scanned answer sheets. And in fact, in some cases, what we've been seeing that some pages are correct. Some pages of the answer copy belong to the actual student, whereas the other pages of the answer sheet are swapped, which is why the spine answer sheet point becomes even more crucial. Now, this restriction was also removed by the CBSE. So these are the concerns which have been raised by the Congress Party. These are the points, these are the charges that have been levelled by the Congress Party, that these were the technical adjustments that were done. The standards were lowered during the tender process. Some more breaking news coming in. CNG gets costlier in Mumbai. Price has been hiked by 2 rupees per kg. CNG rates across Mumbai metropolitan region have been hiked. Mumbai CNG price now at 87 rupees per kg after the fresh hike. This is the second CNG price hike in weeks, which has hit the Mumbai commuters. Mahanagar Gas Limited announces rupees 2 per kg increase in the CNG prices. Auto taxi fares under watch as the CNG costs rise. CNG users in Mumbai now face another price shock. Back-to-back hikes push CNG to 86 rupees per kg. And my colleague Dipesh Tripathi is now joining us with more details on this. Dipesh, another pinch to the Aam Aadmi's pocket in Mumbai. What we're learning is that the CNG prices have been hiked by 2 rupees per kg, pushing the prices to 86 rupees per kg.
8: Yes, Anjan, yeah, definitely. The price hike has been, seen in a recent second time in just 2 weeks period of time. On 14th May, CNG price was raised by 2 rupees. After that, today again, 2 rupees price was raised of CNG. So now the CNG will be costing 86 rupees per kg in Mumbai and adjoining areas of the Mumbai. This price has been hiked for the MMR region, especially for Mumbai, Thane, Navi Mumbai, Mirabhaidar and adjoining areas of the Mumbai. So this will directly impact to the pockets of the common man. Now we have to see that how the commercial transporters respond to it, because many of the commercial transporters utilizes CNG, and we have to see that how they will going to respond to it in coming days. Anjali.
0: All right, Dipesh, thank you for those details. So that's the big breaking news that's coming in from Mumbai, where there's another setback for the Aam Aadmi in Mumbai, as the CNG prices have been hiked by 2 rupees per kg, pushing the prices to 86 rupees per kg. With that, it's a wrap on this bulletin. Thank you for watching India Today. More news and updates will continue on the other side.
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13: What happened in Rajasthan, the same thing happened in Punjab, the same thing happened in Chhattisgarh. But why I think the Congress is making decisions which is very different to the grain of the Congress is we go back to the last three political decisions that the Congress has made in a span of 1 month.
14: The action never stops and neither do we. 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

0: Just last week, India had sent a team to Washington, D.C. to finalize the last 1% of that trade deal. Next week, we will welcome a U.S. delegation here to continue those talks. We fully expect that the trade deal will be signed over the next few weeks and months. Today, the United States is one of India's largest trading partners, and India is among the top trading partners of the United States. Importantly, this growth is increasingly driven by innovation, investment, and high-value sectors.
1: I will say, this is my last comment on this, if you look at what we've already accomplished here, assuming that we're able to get to a final agreement here, we're reopening the Straits of Hormuz, we've already decimated their conventional military, and we're in a position where we could substantially set back their nuclear program, not just during the term of this president, but over the long term. That's a very, very good thing for the American people. So we're not there yet, but we're very close. We're going to keep on working at it.

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0: Education is the bedrock for nation building. Every year, on an average, 16 to 17 lakh Indian youth appear in CBSE 12th board exam. And 20 to 22 lakhs appear for medical entrance exam NEET. These are youth of 17 to 20 age group. These examinations decide their lives. Choices they will make. Paths they will follow. These are public examinations conducted in pen and paper through strictest scrutiny and security parameters. And when these public examinations get messed up like a paper leak, or answer sheets and numbers mismatch, the country fails its future. The country fails its promise to nurture. The country fails its duty to protect the young.
1: एक महीने से थोड़ा एक दो दिन के बाद नई परीक्षा होगी. हमारी अप्रोच वही रहेगा, हम जीरो टॉलरेंस टू माल प्रैक्टिसेस. ये एक लंबी लड़ाई है परीक्षा माफियाओं के साथ साथ, जो एंटी सोशल एलिमेंट अभी मित्रों टेक्नोलॉजी के समय में एक नई चुनौती बढ़ रहा है.
0: Within days of another unfortunate incident, another round of firefighting, and another round of promise to fix, to remain accountable.
1: CBSE की जो सॉफ्टवेयर बना है, उसकी जो कोडिंग वगैरह की इंटरनल कैपेसिटी के लोग बनाए हैं, इंटरनल लोग बनाए हैं, या जो टीम करके हम लोग इसकी बच्चों को कोई और दिक्कत ना आए. जो दिक्कत आई है उसके लिए हम 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
0: Once again, another generation of students of India wait for the elders to fix this education mess. On May 23rd, Vedant Srivastav shared a series of posts on social media X, saying he was left shattered after receiving photocopies of his evaluated answer sheets of 12th board exams. What was most disheartening was to discover that his physics script shared by CBSE appeared to belong to another student. The issue quickly gained traction online. While the leader of opposition expressed support for Vedant, the affected student and his family got trolled. Online abuse poured in endlessly, calling him fake and even Pakistani. Vedant's brother Siddhant Srivastav came out defending him. Siddhant wrote on X, and I quote, "I am the brother of Vedant, and I'm appalled by seeing how people are calling us Pakistani." Siddhant clarified that Vedant did not even have a social media account, and that the family had created one solely to raise the issue publicly. Vedant wasn't the only one. Another student, Sanjana, posted on X,
2: "I applied for CBSE re-evaluation. The scanned copy of my chemistry sheet I received does not match my handwriting or written responses. For reference, I'm attaching my English answer sheet, which clearly reflects my actual handwriting.
0: Sanjana was awarded 11 marks out of 70 in chemistry, which were much lower than what she expected. So she applied for access to the scanned copy of the answer sheet. But to her surprise, it was not hers to begin with. Another student, Mohit Tyagi too, reported a similar incident on social media. When he applied for a photocopy of his chemistry answer sheet after unexpectedly lower marks. To his horror, it turned out to be in someone else's handwriting. Clearly, not his answer sheet. There were others and more.
3: जब रिजल्ट आया, हमने रिजल्ट देखा हमारा, तो कुछ ही सब्जेक्ट थे जिसमें 90 अबव गई है, बाकी सब में 80 और कुछ में तो बहुत ज्यादा लोग गए हमारे मार्क्स. किसी ना किसी के एक सब्जेक्ट में किसी का पूरा रिजल्ट 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
0: 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And payments kept failing. When scanned copies arrived, they were blurry and unreadable. Panic set in among students, parents and teachers. To manage this crisis, IIT Madras and IIT Kanpur were called in to fix technical glitches. The student uproar made the Central Board of Secondary Education come out of its slumber 2 days later. After Vedant's post crossed 2.5 million views, CBSE replied publicly on X. Thank you for bringing your concern regarding your physics answer book to our attention. Upon review, the matter has been examined and the correct copy of your answer book has been sent to your registered email address. Necessary action for updating your result as applicable is also being undertaken accordingly. The board acknowledged Sanjana's issue as well, promising correct answer sheets to be uploaded and marks corrected. Evaluators like the veteran physics teacher G.K. Srivastav, who was part of the panel for this year, claimed the new OSM system was rolled out in haste.
6: जो CBSE ने ये जो ऑनलाइन चेकिंग का जो सिस्टम किया, बहुत जल्दी में किया. एटलीस्ट कम से कम 6-7 महीने होने चाहिए थे. बहुत सारे टीचर्स को ट्रेनिंग भी, सबको ट्रेनिंग दी गई थी, लेकिन बहुत सारी ऐसी 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
0: 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Under this system, physical answer sheets are scanned at designated centers. Student identities are masked digitally and evaluators mark the scanned copies on screen from anywhere in the country. The system was built to improve fairness and speed, but it introduced a step that did not exist before. A physical paper gets tagged to a roll number during scanning. If that tagging goes wrong, in a chain reaction, everything downstream, evaluation, marks, photocopy, re-evaluation gets built on that one error.
7: Now, under this system, physical answer sheets are scanned by designated centers. Student identities are masked digitally, and evaluators mark the scanned copies on screen from anywhere in the country. So the physical paper book doesn't really go. The system actually was built to improve fairness and speed. But it introduced a step that did not exist before. The moment a physical paper gets tagged to a roll number during scanning, if that tagging goes wrong, everything goes downstream. Evaluation marks, photocopy, re-evaluation. All of this is built on one error. And Sanjana's case gives a clue about where it broke. Because her cover page was correctly tagged, the inner pages were not hers. That points to a physical mismatch during the scanning stage itself. Sheets from different students bundled together before the machine even touched them. And there was no formal channel to report this kind of mistake. Remember, you could apply for re-evaluation for marks, but you could not tell CBSE that the sheet they evaluated was not yours. The only option Vedant had was to go online and get attention of the CBSE.
0: This error in OSM was flagged by a class 12 student earlier in the year.
8: I just like extracted the code which is available on the front end of the website. I downloaded the code. I started reading what's in the code. And then I just use a search function. And then I just started reading the logic around passwords, OTP, how they've been processed. And then I came across the most like disastrous part, which was the master password being hard-coded. I used that password and I could log in as any examiner with their user ID. So I tried to log in as an examiner. I recorded it and I was successfully able to log in. And there was an option to change grades also. And I could grade papers myself. Like I could put marks, as many marks I want, as much marks I want. So I recorded all of it, sent it to CERTAIN, like Computer Emergency Response Team of Indian government. They asked for more details. I gave them all of the details I had.
0: Veteran educationists also questioned hasty execution of the rollout of OSM.
9: I am familiar with certain things that CBSE had done before they conducted this examination. They had trained examiners, they had trained principals, they had tested their systems, and they were very confident. This is what I know because I am associated with institutions in one way or the other. Yes, there has been a problem, and I am of the opinion that if the system fails in case of even a single child, it has to relook into everything.
0: The 19-year-old ethical hacker from West Bengal claimed when he raised the alarm, it went unheard.
8: I sent it to CERTAIN. I also notified CVC separately. I asked them, how can I report security vulnerabilities in a system? Back then, in February, they didn't reply. CERTAIN just said thank you. And they said they will flag it to CVC, the vendor, whatever. I also notified the vendor which manages the platform. They also didn't reply.
0: CBSE 12th board results were announced on 13th May. In less than 2 weeks, the number of students who have applied for review has gone up to 4 lakhs.
1: 17 lakh vidyarthi pariksha diye the. Unme se har ek ki jo copy unhone answer kiya hai, isse 98 lakh copy pe unki uttar surakshit hai. 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
0: जनवरी दिस ईयर

0: Board exams for both class 10th and 12th were conducted in the following month. Students were unaware that this would be among the first result cycles heavily linked with the new digital evaluation process, OSM. As answer sheet evaluation progressed in March through the OSM platform, concerns surfaced among some teachers regarding technical delays and system-related difficulties. May 11th, assessment of biology was still in the process when 2 days later results were announced on May 13th. The result dropped by 3% from 88% to 85% this year. Many students and teachers expressed dissatisfaction with the results, with several complaining that they had received lower marks than expected. Around May 15th, following growing concerns, CBSE explained the re-evaluation process and highlighted the students would first be able to access scanned copies of answer sheets before proceeding with verification or rechecking requests. May 19 onwards, CBSE opened applications under its revised post-result mechanism. And out came the skeletons from the cupboards. Coempt EduTech Private Limited, the company that provided the software to CBSE, is facing the flak.
1: We are right now in front of this company here in Hyderabad in Madhura Nagar, where as you can see that this Coempt EduTech Private Limited, based out of Hyderabad, is right now closed for today. But this company is the company which is responsible for the CBSE's digital evaluation platform. The Congress leader has alleged that the company was previously linked to controversies under its former name Globarina in Telangana and questioned how it was awarded a CBSE contract despite past complaints. Congress leader Rahul Gandhi has also sought clarity on the tender process, background verification and the company's alleged links with the centre government.
0: This company has a history and a controversy that dates back to the 2019 Telangana Intermediate Examination Results case. At the time, the Telangana State Board of Intermediate Education had awarded the contract for processing examination results to Globarina Technologies Private Limited. After the results were announced, large-scale discrepancies were reported, including students allegedly being incorrectly marked as failed, awarded zero marks, or missing practical scores. A government-appointed inquiry committee later identified technical and administrative lapses and raised concerns over the company's software design and result processing mechanisms. Globarina Technologies subsequently changed its name to Coempt EduTech Private Limited. Leader of opposition Rahul Gandhi posted a video questioning the selection of Coempt EduTech for the evaluation contract.
2: Coempt, the company that did the OSM for your exam, was actually called Globarina. Globarina has carried out this scam twice before in Telangana. If we could figure out in 30 seconds that this company earlier had a different name, why didn't the CBSE figure this out? And why were no background checks done? Third, and most important, what is the exact relationship between Coempt management and the Modi government?
0: The CBSE rejected allegations of irregularities in awarding the contract for digital evaluation to Coempt EduTech. In a statement, the CBSE claimed the entire tendering process was carried out in accordance with the general financial rules. Coempt EduTech CEO VSN Raju also denied the allegations in an interview to a newspaper. The leader of the opposition wants the education minister to resign. The minister fired back, calling out Rahul Gandhi's alleged opposition to Digital India.
2: हिंदुस्तान के एजुकेशन मिनिस्टर कहते हैं कि मेरा कुछ लेना देना नहीं. कमिटी ने रिकमेंडेशन किया था, उसको उन्होंने डस्टबिन में फेंका, कहा कि ऑपोजिशन के लोग कमिटी में बैठे हैं, इसका कोई मतलब नहीं है, कोई जरूरत नहीं है. सच्चाई है

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0: 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More country roads. 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
2: A very good morning to all our viewers. You're watching India Today. I am Anjali Pandey. Lots line up for you in this bulletin. But first, let's take a look at the headlines of this hour. Crucial Karnataka Congress Legislature Party meeting at 4 p.m. today. MLAs to elect D.K. Shivakumar as their leader, clearing way for him to take over as the next chief minister. Sources say D.K. Shivakumar is likely to take oath at the Lok Bhavan on June 3rd. India Today accesses names of leaders likely to find a place in D.K.'s cabinet. Siddaramaiah determined to retain his influence within both government and the party. Sources also say Siddaramaiah proposed a coordination committee to act as a bridge between party and the government. High command yet to approve the proposal. Fresh political row erupts in Kerala over playing of a truncated version of Vande Mataram in assembly. Kerala Governor Arulkar objects strongly. BJP attacks Congress and CPM. Kerala Chief Minister V.D. Satheeshan says singing entire Vande Mataram not mandatory. Mumbai commuters are in for another fuel price shock. Mahanagar Gas Limited hikes CNG prices by 2 rupees per kg across Mumbai metropolitan region, taking the retail price to 86 rupees per kg. CBSE row turns into a political slugfest. Spotlight on company behind CBSE's on-screen marking platform. Rahul Gandhi accuses government of engineering a scam, alleges technical requirements were repeatedly diluted. BJP hits back, says Congress rule states awarded contracts to the same company.

0: And our top focus continues to remain on the shaping up of the DKS Sarkara in Karnataka. Now, what we're learning is that the Congress Legislature Party meeting is scheduled for 4 p.m. today, where DK Shivakumar is expected to be formally elected as the Congress Legislature Party leader. Following the meeting, DK Shivakumar will meet the governor and state claim to form the government. Sources indicate that the swearing-in ceremony is likely to be held on June 3rd. After meeting the governor, Shivakumar is expected to return to Delhi to hold final discussions with the Congress High Command on the composition of the new cabinet. Now, sources further reveal that the new government is likely to have two deputy chief ministers. So that is the big update that is coming in, is that there are likely to be two deputy chief ministers in the DKS government in the state. After he stakes claim to form the government, after being elected as the CLP leader, what we're learning is that there will be discussions which will be held in the national capital. He will be coming to Delhi, and two deputy chief ministers are likely. So my colleague Sagay is now joining us with more details on this. Sagay, the big update that is coming in right now is that two deputy chief ministers are likely to be elected. Give us more details. Who seem to be the front runner? What will be the criteria on the basis of which the Congress will be choosing?
1: No, there is a lobby which has already been done, and what we get to learn through our sources is that a Lingayat and a Dalit leaders will be the front runners, and there is also lobby amongst the minority community that they should.
0: All right, we'll try to fix that connection with Sagay, but that is the big update that is coming in, that after DK Shivakumar stakes claim to form the government, there may be two deputy chief ministers in the state of Karnataka. Now, what will be the criteria that the Congress High Command will be keeping in mind? It's the caste equation in the state. So the Congress is walking tightrope on multiple caste region clamour for the power pie. Now, it wants to accommodate all the crucial caste groups in this top spot. In fact, my colleague Sagay is with us to give us more details on who all are the front runners and what all conditions will be kept in mind by the Congress High Command in choosing the Deputy Chief Minister. Sagay, over to you.
1: As you rightly pointed out, there is a caste calculation which will be done by the Karnataka Congress Party. And what we get to learn is, as of now, a Dalit and a Lingayat leaders are front runners, and there is a two post which has been formed, and there is still a lobby which is happening in Delhi, where the minority communities are also demanding the DCM post and a plump portfolio. And since there is a lobby, DK Shivakumar will finish the CLP meeting this evening and head towards Delhi, and they will continue the discussion with the High Command about the cabinet work even tomorrow. And once the final list is prepared, they will be back, and DK Shivakumar is likely to be sworn as a chief minister on 3rd of June.
0: All right, Sagay, thank you for those details. Multiple lobbies, multiple demands. Each caste wants its representation. But as my colleague Sagay was pointing out, that Dalit and Lingayat seem to be the front runners. Their representation is likely to be as the deputy chief minister. So the day has finally arrived for the Congress leadership transition in Karnataka to be formally sealed. A crucial Congress Legislature Party meeting is scheduled for 4 p.m. today, where MLAs are expected to elect DK Shivakumar as their leader, clearing the way for him to take over as the next chief minister. Sources have also informed India Today that DK Shivakumar is set to take oath on June 3rd, along with 8 to 10 ministers. The chief minister designate, sources added, will hold a key meeting with the party high command after the CLP meeting, where ministerial berths are likely to be discussed. But even before the formal announcement, intense negotiations are already underway over the shape of the new cabinet, with indications that Siddaramaiah could still have a major say in its composition. Sources said that the outgoing chief minister is expected to hand over his preferred list of cabinet names to Congress state in charge Randeep Singh Surjewala during the CLP meeting itself. In fact, sources also indicate that Siddaramaiah has conveyed a strong message to the party high command. There should be no deputy chief ministers unless the cabinet accommodates leaders from key social groups, including one scheduled caste, one scheduled tribe, one OBC and one Lingayat representative. Meanwhile, India Today has accessed the names of leaders who are likely to find a place in the DK Shivakumar cabinet. The proposed lineup is expected to retain several prominent faces from the outgoing Siddaramaiah government, including Dinesh Gundurao, Priyank Kharge, G. Parmeshwara and Ramalinga Reddy.
2: मीटिंग है
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0: So as per sources, we're learning that there are going to be 2 deputy chief ministers in Karnataka. So who could be the next Karnataka deputy chief ministers? The probable names, we are getting you the names of the front runners in this race. So Dalit faces include G. Parmeshwara and Priyank Kharge, because what we're learning is that there could be a Dalit deputy chief minister in the state of Karnataka. So if Dalits are concerned, G. Parmeshwara and Priyank Kharge seem to be the front runners. If you talk about the scheduled tribe, then Satish Jarkiholi, who as per sources we are also learning who could be the next KPCC chief, also he's also in the race, but there's a one man one post rule, so if he becomes the deputy chief minister, he cannot be the KPCC chief and vice versa. And if you talk about OBC face, there's Yatindra Siddaramaiah, the son of Siddaramaiah, the former chief minister of Karnataka, so he's also in the race as far as OBC community is concerned. If you talk about Lingayat, then MB Patil is the Lingayat face. It remains to be seen which caste gets its representative as the deputy chief minister. And my colleague Apurva Jayachandran is also joining us with more details on this. Apurva, we are learning that there could be 2 deputy chief ministers in the state of Karnataka. Once DK Shivakumar is formally elected as the CLP leader, will that be the next major task of the high command to choose these 2 deputy chief ministers?
5: Well, in fact, you know, it's the decision of the High Command, depending on what, DK Shivakumar, the next Chief Minister of Karnataka, will want. Right after the CLP meeting, that is all scheduled to take place this evening. Sources do tell us that DK will go ahead back to Delhi again, wherein he will give a list of the potential ministers and leaders that he will want inducted into his cabinet to the High Command. Yes, already we've seen a list of requests that Siddaramaiah, the former Chief Minister of Karnataka, has put forth to the High Command, including the request for his son also to be given a major portfolio in the DK cabinet as well. And now after the CLP meeting, where DK Shivakumar will be elected unanimously as the next Chief Minister, he will go ahead back to Delhi, wherein he will go and get his ducks in a row. He will go ahead and put forth the list of people he would potentially want in his cabinet. This apart from leaders he will want for, say, the KPCC president and much else as well. It will all come down to the request that has been placed before the High Command, be it from DK Shivakumar's side as well as from Siddaramaiah's side as well. It will be an amalgamation of the requests of both these leaders there, but ultimately the call will be taken by the High Command depending on what DK Shivakumar wants, what he thinks will be the best for his cabinet. Sources do tell us that DK Shivakumar is also looking for fresh young blood to be inducted into his cabinet as well. This as per the lines of what has been intended by Rahul Gandhi and Mallikarjun Kharge as well. Young new blood that will be inducted into this cabinet. Some that can go ahead and also reach the potential of the next 25 years until at least 2029.
0: So these are all speculations. Apurva, thank you for those details. We'll keep coming back to you for more updates on the story. So DK Shivakumar is all set to become the 25th Chief Minister of the state of Karnataka. Let us understand how he has been the Congress Party's man for all seasons. So he has he is still serving as the Karnataka Deputy Chief Minister. He was the Deputy to Chief Minister Siddaramaiah, and he represents the Kanakapura as a constituency as an MLA. He never lost an assembly election. So that is one of the crucial points that needs to be noted, is that he has never lost any assembly elections. He is currently also serving as the KPCC IPCC president since 2020, and which of course he will be resigning from. And he belongs to the Woka Liga community, and he's one of the most influential Congress faces in Karnataka. He has played key role in Karnataka in Congress party's victory in the 2023 Karnataka elections. He is considered as the money bag for the Karnataka Congress, and he has a declared net worth of 1,413 crore rupees. That's huge. And he also has strong influence in South Karnataka politics. And he's also considered a key troubleshooter for Congress, not just in the state of Karnataka, but also in the other states. So the Congress may have completed Karnataka's leadership transition, but Siddaramaiah appears determined to retain his influence within both the government and the party. Even after stepping down as chief minister, the veteran leader remains central to the Congress power structure in Karnataka. Top sources told India Today that during his one-on-one meeting with Rahul Gandhi, Siddaramaiah was praised for sacrificing the chief minister's post in the party's interest. Sources say Rahul Gandhi expressed happiness over Siddaramaiah's move and also assured a significant role for his son Yathindra in the new power structure. Sources also say that Siddaramaiah proposed a coordination committee to act as a bridge between the party and the government, a move seen as an attempt to retain political control even after stepping down. Siddaramaiah had headed a similar panel during the 2018 Congress JDS government and now wants a repeat of that model under the DK Shivakumar administration. However, the Congress High Command has not yet approved of this proposal.
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0: And now shifting focus to the CBSE row that is now turning into a massive political slugfest. As charges and countercharges fly, the spotlight is now firmly on the company behind CBSE's on-screen marking platform. Rahul Gandhi accused the government of engineering what he calls a scam, alleging that technical requirements were repeatedly diluted until Hyderabad-based Coempt EduTech qualified for the contract. The party claims scanning quality was reduced from 300 to 200 DPI, the robotic scanner requirement was dropped, the mandatory quality certification was lowered from level 5 to level 3, penalties for scanning errors were removed, and safeguards on answer sheet scanning were relaxed. Congress has demanded an independent probe, while CBSE maintains that due process was followed in awarding the contract. The BJP has mounted an aggressive counterattack, insisting the on-screen marking system was not rushed, was planned over years, underwent extensive testing, and that procurement norms were revised as part of a routine process. BJP also points out that Congress rule states awarded contracts to the very same company. Even as the political battle escalates, CBSE has meanwhile announced that its post-result verification and re-evaluation portal will now reopen on June 1st, saying that the delay is aimed at ensuring a glitch-free verification process.
6: Now I want every single CBSE student and their parents to share this video and ask the following questions to the government and the Prime Minister. First, why and by whom was Coempt given the CBSE contract? Second, which procedures were circumvented to give Coempt this contract? If we could figure out in 30 seconds that this company earlier had a different name, why didn't the CBSE figure this out? And why were no background checks done? Third, and most important, what is the exact relationship between Coempt management and the Modi government? CBSE students right now and their parents are anxious, they've been traumatized, and the Prime Minister of India has nothing to say. An independent judicial probe and an SIT are required to find out the real culprits behind this crime. Coempt, the company that did the OSM for your exam, was actually called Globarina. Globarina has carried out this scam twice before in Telangana, once in the board exam in Telangana in 2019, and after that again in Telangana in 2023. The same OSM-based errors were responsible for the death by suicide of 23 young Indians in Telangana. This was all public information. It was known to everybody. And yet, for some hidden reason, the CBSE chose the same company again. It took us 30 seconds to figure out that this company was earlier called something else. I'm absolutely certain that the people in CBSE and the government of India were aware of this company's background.
0: Meanwhile, Union Education Minister Dharmendra Pradhan responded to the charges levelled against him and the CBSE by the Congress Party in a special conversation with Aaj Tak's Shweta Singh. Listen in.
7: आपने आईआईटी मद्रास का नाम लिया तो एक आरोप ये भी लग रहा है कि वही तो उसके पीछे थे, मतलब जब उनके डायरेक्टर ही नए ओएसएम के पीछे थे तो उनको आखिर रिव्यू करने के लिए।
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0: And now let us take a look at the charges levelled by the Congress Party, the concerns which have been raised as far as the CBSE tender row is concerned. So the first charge by the Congress Party is that the scanning resolution was reduced from 300 dpi to 200 dpi in the tender. So lower resolution can make answer sheets less clear and increasing the risk of unreadable text and evaluation errors. And this is exactly what has been flagged by several students and teachers in this CBSE controversy. The second charge by the Congress Party is that the robotic scanner requirement was removed. So earlier tenders required the use of robotic scanners for high volume and accurate scanning. Now that particular criteria was removed by the CBSE in this tender. The third charge is that process and quality certification level was also lowered from level 5 to level 3. Now, level 5 represents the highest level of process maturity and quality control, while level 3, which was the current level that was mentioned in the tender, that indicates a lower standard. Now, another charge is that penalties for scanning errors were also removed. So, earlier provisions reportedly penalized mistakes such as missing or incorrectly scanned pages. The revised tender shifted the focus towards speed rather than accuracy, reducing the accountability for scanning errors. And we've been seeing numerous scanning errors being reported by the students and the teachers also. There's another charge made by the Congress Party is that the answer sheet spine cutting restriction was also removed by the CBSE. Now, the requirement to scan answer books without cutting the spine was reportedly also dropped. This could increase the risk of damaged or improperly scanned answer sheets. And in many cases we've seen that how the copies have been swapped. Either the entire copy has been swapped or partially the copies have been swapped. So this clause also becomes significant in that case. Now, let us take a look at how the government has defended the CBSE tender and has hit back at the Congress Party. So the government's counter is that the contract to COEMT was under transparent e-tender. So contrary to what the Congress Party is claiming, questioning the tender process, the government is saying that the contract to COEMT was under transparent e-tender. The second counter by the government is that the technical changes are normal and this ensures practical implementation. Now, the tender was floated thrice. When the first tender was floated, there were no bidders at all. And that is when these technical changes were made. So the government is saying that the technical changes are normal because it ensures practical implementation and also more bidders for the tender. The third counter by the government is that there are no rules bent for COEMT, no special treatment. So the government is clearly saying that the technical changes were not made for COEMT. The rules were not bent for COEMT. There was no special treatment which was given to COEMT. Now, there's another counter from the government that COEMT was eligible, met technical and financial norms, and hence it was given the tender, and there's no favoritism or partiality that was done by the government. So the government is clearly saying because the COEMT firm was eligible, it met all the criterias, it met the technical and financial norms, hence it was given the tender. The fifth counter by the government is that the allegations are false and deliberately misleading. So all the allegations and the charges which are being levelled by the opposition, particularly by the Congress party, are false and deliberately misleading is what the government is saying. And from CBSE, let's shift our focus to the NEET paper leak controversy that has now become much bigger than just a paper leak. Today, the Supreme Court has delivered one of its sharpest observations, warning that explanations and excuses are not enough when the future of young students is at stake. And in what may be the clearest indication yet of the scale of concern within the government, the centre is now considering involving the Indian Air Force in transporting the NEET question papers for the re-exam. Here's a report.
9: The NEET controversy is no longer just about a paper leak. It is now about a deepening crisis of credibility in India's examination system. After the May 3rd exam was scrapped due to irregularities, the future of nearly 23 lakh students was thrown into uncertainty. With every new revelation, confidence in the National Testing Agency continues to erode. And now, in perhaps the clearest admission yet of the scale of the crisis, the government is considering bringing in the Indian Air Force to transport question papers. The proposal was discussed at a high-level meeting between Education Minister Dharmendra Pradhan and Defence Minister Rajnath Singh. Reports say the IAF will be responsible for transporting the NEET UG question papers from the printing press to exam destinations across the country. A staggering indictment of the system that was supposed to protect students in the first place. Today, the Supreme Court made it clear explanations alone will no longer suffice. We cannot disappoint our youngsters this way. It is very traumatic for not just the students, but their families as well, said the apex court as it heard the paper leak matter. The National Testing Agency was asked, how did this failure occur despite monitoring mechanisms in place? The Supreme Court remarked that the real problem won't stop till actual accountability arises. Drawing a comparison with the UPSC, the court observed that such incidents have never occurred in the country's premier civil services examination and suggested that lessons need to be learned from its systems. The centre has been ordered to file an affidavit in 6 weeks. Education Minister Dharmendra Pradhan, speaking to India Today, admitted that the situation was unfortunate and said the government was taking responsibility. He promised tighter protocols, enhanced coordination between centre and state, and stronger security measures ahead of the June 21 re-exam.
8: पिछले महीना जो हुआ वो दुर्भाग्यपूर्ण है, वो नहीं होनी चाहिए थी। हमारी चिंता बच्चों की मानसिक स्थिति के साथ जुड़ा हुआ है और हम जिम्मेदारी लेते हैं तब भी मैंने कहा था पिछले बार जब मैंने आप लोगों को मिला था और कहा था कि हम जिम्मेदारी लेते हैं और हम जिम्मेदारी लेते हैं परीक्षा को निर्भुल करने के लिए
9: But even as the center promises tighter safeguards and stronger coordination, serious questions remain over how the breach happened despite existing monitoring mechanisms. Bureau report, India Today.
0: And some breaking news coming in from the state of Odisha. Panic gripped commuters in Bhubaneswar after a terrifying late-night road horror surfaced on camera. A speeding heavy-duty truck allegedly rammed into a car carrying a father and daughter and then continued pushing and dragging the vehicle for several meters on a busy city road. The shocking incident captured on camera has now gone viral, triggering outrage and serious concerns over reckless driving by heavy vehicles in the Odisha capital. Images show the car trapped in front of the truck as other motorists watch in horror. You can see in these visuals, despite the heart-stopping ordeal, the father and daughter miraculously escaped certain death and survived without any major injuries. But the incident has left them deeply shaken. Residents are now demanding stricter enforcement against dangerous late-night driving and tighter checks on heavy vehicles moving through Bhubaneswar after dark.

0: With that, it's a wrap on this bulletin. Thank you for watching India Today. More news and updates will continue on the other side.
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0: He called himself a saint. He commanded an empire of devotion, hundreds of ashrams, millions of followers, and billions of rupees. For decades, Asaram Bapu was untouchable. Politicians sought his blessings. Police hesitated to act. And when a 16-year-old girl dared to speak the truth, his machine tried to silence her with threats, with bribes, and with blood. After 13 years of legal battle, India's highest courts have spoken. The Rajasthan High Court has upheld Asaram's life imprisonment and ordered him to surrender. This is the story of how one girl's courage brought down a godman. Hello and welcome to our special show Postmortem, where we put the spotlight on the crimes that shock us but make us want to know more and more. Asumal Sirumalani Harpalani, better known to the world as Asaram Bapu, built one of modern India's most sprawling spiritual empires. Born in 1941 in what is now Pakistan's Sindh province, he rose from a small town preacher to a self-styled godman with an estimated 400 ashrams across India and beyond, a following of nearly 50 million devotees and assets running into thousands of crores. He was celebrated. He was powerful. Chief ministers attended his programs. His ashrams ran schools, hospitals, and gurukuls. Millions considered him God's representative on earth. But beneath those pious robes and the sandalwood incense, something dark was festering. Former associates would try and later testify to illegal land grabs, financial fraud, the suspicious deaths of two young boys inside an ashram, all these cases that were hushed up, witnesses that were paid off. And then came the night that could not be hushed, the night of August 15th, 2013, Independence Day. While the rest of India lit up with celebrations, a 16-year-old girl at the Manai Ashram near Jodhpur was summoned to meet the godman alone. Her parents were devoted disciples of the ashram. They trusted him completely. What happened next would shatter their faith and shake a nation. The girl was a student at ashram's Gurukul. She had been living there for years, away from her family. On the night of August 15th, she was told the godman wished to see her. He said she was possessed by evil spirits. He said only he could cure her. According to the girl's account, which the court accepted, what followed was not a spiritual ritual. It was sexual assault. 6 days later, her parents filed a complaint in Delhi. The medical examination confirmed that the girl had told them. A rape case was registered and the FIR was transferred to Jodhpur police. Now the machine immediately swung into action. Asaram's followers issued denials. His spokesperson called it a conspiracy. His lawyers moved courts. His supporters blocked roads and threatened to shut down cities if their guru was even touched. But the police moved faster. On August 31st, 2013, officers arrested Asaram from an ashram near Indore and flew him to Jodhpur. For the first time in his life, the godman was in handcuffs. What followed the arrest was not just a legal battle. It was a war of attrition waged by a godman's empire against the Indian justice system and against anyone brave enough to testify. The charge sheet was filed on November 5th, 2013. But by then, the intimidation had already begun. Akhilesh Gupta, a former associate who was willing to testify, was suddenly dead. Amrut Prajapati, an Ayurveda doctor and former aide who had made damning allegations about deaths at the ashram, was shot in Rajkot. He died from his wounds 2 weeks later. Mahendra Chawla, a key witness and former personal assistant to Asaram's son, Narayan Sai, was shot by two men on a motorcycle in his village in Haryana. He survived but was left partially disabled. Rahul Sachan, another witness who had filed an affidavit with the Supreme Court, vanished without a trace 3 months later. His fate remains unknown till now. Three witnesses dead or missing. Five others attacked. Even senior police officers leading the investigation apparently received death threats. Human Rights Watch documented the pattern in a scathing 2018 report, warning that the Asaram case exposed a catastrophic failure in India's witness protection framework. Through all of this, the girl and her family stood firm. The trial dragged on for nearly 5 years. On April 25, 2018, in an extraordinary measure, the verdict was delivered inside Jodhpur jail itself, a security decision given the volatile environment that was existing outside. Special Judge Madhusudan Sharma found Asaram guilty of rape under the Indian Penal Code, sexual exploitation under the POCSO Act, and violations under the Juvenile Justice Act. The sentence? Life imprisonment till the last breath of his natural life. Co-accused Shilpi, also known as Sanchita, and Sharat Chandra, Asaram's attendants at the ashram that night, were each sentenced to 20 years of rigorous imprisonment. For the victim and her family, who had lived for 5 years under the shadow of threats and fear, it was a moment of vindication. But the legal battle was far from over. Asaram and his co-accused immediately challenged the verdict in the Rajasthan High Court. From 2018 to 2024, Asaram remained incarcerated in Jodhpur jail. He filed dozens of bail petitions in lower courts, the High Court, and even the Supreme Court. Hearings stretched over days, arguments were lengthy and elaborate. His legal team, which included senior advocates, tried every possible avenue for bail. For 6 years, every single court said no. Then in March 2024, for the first time, a court granted him bail, but only for 10 days, strictly for medical treatment at a private hospital in Jodhpur. He was 73 years old and his lawyers argued his health was failing. Those 10 days became the opening of a door. In the months that followed, bail was extended again and again. Each time for medical reasons. Each time for just limited periods. By May 2026, Asaram was out on interim medical bail, which had been extended just now until July 7th. Now the question everyone was asking, what would the High Court say? On Wednesday, May 27, 2026, the division bench of Justice Arun Kumar Monga and Justice Yogendra Kumar Purohit pronounced their judgment. It was not a complete acquittal. It was not a complete dismissal. The bench delivered a split verdict on the charges. On the more serious charges, gang rape under the IPC and the aggravated provisions of the POCSO Act related to gang penetrative sexual assault, as well as criminal conspiracy, the High Court granted Asaram relief. It declined to hold him guilty under those specific sections. However, and this is the critical part, the bench upheld the conviction and the sentence on the core charges, rape under the IPC, sexual exploitation under the POXO Act and violations of the Juvenile Justice Act. The appeal against the sentence was dismissed. Life imprisonment till the end of natural life stands. Asaram's co-accused Sharat Chandra and Sanchita were completely acquitted by the High Court. The court ordered Asaram to surrender immediately. In 13 years of courtrooms, appeals, bail petitions, threats and intimidation, the sentence that was handed down inside Jodhpur jail in 2018 has survived. The girl who spoke up on the night of August 15, 2013 has been heard again.
1: High Court ki division bench ne एक लंबी सुनवाई के पश्चात अपना निर्णय सुरक्षित रखते हुए सुना दिया है। निर्णय के अनुसार जो को एक्यूज थे संचिता और शरद, उन दोनों को एडमिट किया है। अभी कासाराम की सजा को 376D, 120B, 134 तक की हद तक हटाकर बाकी सारे जो ट्रायल कोर्ट ने जो कन्विक्शन किया था उस कन्विक्शन को एज सच रखा है।
0: 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A 16-year-old girl alone in a room with a man, her parents actually called God. She told the truth, and for that truth, her family endured years of fear, threats, and uncertainty. He is a convicted rapist. He has been sentenced to 20 years in prison. And yet, since his conviction in 2017, he has walked out of jail 16 times. On Tuesday morning at 6:30 a.m., Gurmeet Ram Rahim Singh, Dera Sacha Sauda chief, self-styled messenger of God and inmate number 1997 of Rohtak Suneria jail, stepped out yet again, this time on 30 days of parole. For 9 years, a jail gate has meant very little to this man. And we ask the question that millions of Indians are asking: is the law the same for everyone, or does it come with exceptions for the powerful like Gurmeet Ram Rahim? Gurmeet Ram Rahim Singh built something rare, a spiritual empire that was also a political machine. The Dera Sacha Sauda, headquartered in Sirsa in Haryana, has an estimated 50 to 60 million followers spread across Punjab, Haryana, Rajasthan and beyond. It runs schools, hospitals and rehabilitation centers. It produces films starring Ram Rahim himself in flamboyant sequined costumes. It holds rallies that fill stadiums. And it delivers votes, block votes, entire constituencies that swing to whichever political party the Dera endorses. Over the decade,

0: 21. Then the gates began to open wider and for longer stretches. 21 days, then 30 days, then 40 days, even 50 days, parole after parole, furlough after furlough. The count, 16 times since his conviction in 2017. One day in 2020, one day in 2021, a 20-day furlough in February 2022, three more releases in 2022 alone, four releases in 2023, three in 2024, three releases in 2025, and now in 2026, he has already been granted parole twice, 40 days in January, and now 30 more days beginning May 26th. By even conservative arithmetic, Gurmeet Ram Rahim Singh, a man sentenced to 20 years for rape, has spent hundreds of days outside jail since 2017. Each release, the same police convoy, the same route to the Sirsa Dera, the same crowds waiting to receive him. And each release, the same questions from his victims and from the public at large. Why? The opposition has not stayed silent this time. Shiromani Akali Dal leader and former Punjab Cabinet Minister Bikram Singh Majithia has been among the most vocal critics of the Haryana government's repeated decisions to grant this parole.
1: Bhagwant Maan nu ede vaste jawab dena paina hai ki os nu ode khilaf case kyun nahi onu protection kyun de rahi hai bhajpa nu vi te Bhagwant Maan nu eh ral mil ke Ram Rahim layi special privileges ਇੱਕ ਕੈਦੀ ਦੇ ਰੂਪ 'ਚ ਦਿੱਤੇ ਜਾ ਰਹੇ ਜਿਹਦੇ 'ਚ ਮਿਲੀ ਭੁਗਤ ਹਰਿਆਣਾ ਸਰਕਾਰ ਦੀ ਤੇ ਪੰਜਾਬ ਸਰਕਾਰ ਦੀ ਵੇਖਣ ਨੂੰ ਮਿਲ ਰਹੀ।
0: 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But let's look at this entire sordid saga now of how a godman was brought down from his pedestal. It began not with a police complaint. It began with a letter, anonymous, unsigned, sent directly to the Prime Minister of India. In 2002, an anonymous letter landed on the desk of then Prime Minister Atal Bihari Vajpayee. Its author, a woman, a sadhvi, a follower who had been brought to the Dera by her own parents, wrote that Gurmeet Ram Rahim Singh had raped her repeatedly and threatened her with consequences if she ever spoke. She wrote that she was not alone. There were others. The letter triggered a Supreme Court order directing the CBI to investigate. But Ram Rahim's political connections ran deep. For 5 years, the investigation barely moved. It took a decade and a half of persistence by investigators, by survivors, and by one journalist who refused to stay silent. Ramchandra Chhatrapati ran a small newspaper in Sirsa. He published the anonymous letter. He reported on the crimes that powerful people did not want reported. In November 2002, gunmen shot him outside his own home. He died of his injuries. In 2019, a CBI court convicted Ram Rahim of ordering that murder and sentenced him to life imprisonment. Though the Punjab and Haryana High Court later acquitted him of that charge in March 2026. But the rape case held. Two survivors had testified. The CBI had built its case. And in August 2017, the moment of reckoning arrived. On August 25, 2017, a special CBI court in Panchkula delivered its verdict. Guilty. Gurmeet Ram Rahim Singh was convicted of the rape of two women disciples. 3 days later, he was sentenced to 20 years of rigorous imprisonment. But the sentence came at a cost that India had

not been prepared for. In the hours before and after the verdict, approximately 2 lakh of Ram Rahim's followers had descended on Panchkula. When the conviction was announced, the crowd turned. Vehicles were set on fire. Government buildings were torched. Railway stations were attacked. Media vans were burned. The streets of Panchkula, Sirsa and parts of Punjab descended into chaos. When the smoke cleared, at least 28 people were dead. Over 250 were injured. The Indian Army had to be deployed. 6 columns of soldiers moved into Panchkula, 2 more into Sirsa. Ram Rahim himself was airlifted by helicopter to Suneria Jail in Rohtak, where he has been lodged ever since, but theoretically. 20 years. That is what a court of law decided was the appropriate price for what Gurmeet Ram Rahim Singh did to 2 women who trusted him as a spiritual guide. 16 paroles, hundreds of days outside prison, a DERA that keeps receiving him, a government that keeps signing the orders, the women who testified against him, who took on one of the most powerful religious empires in northern India, did not do so for this. India has a rape law. It appears India also has a parole system that can make that law look optional. If you have enough followers, you're powerful enough, and enough friends are in the right places. That's all we have for you in today's episode of Postmortem. It's time for a short break now. You keep watching India Today.

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0: are watching India Today.
1: Hello and welcome. Good morning. You're joining us live here this Saturday morning on India Today. I'm Akshita Nandagopal coming live to you from the Vidhan Sabha in Bengaluru, the power center of Karnataka, for which, of course, there's been a fight between two leaders in the Congress for the last many months. That's all history now. That's all in the past now. Now it's the DKS era that we're counting down to on India Today. The DKS Sarkara that will kick off in Karnataka. A few challenges that DKS Shivkumar is having to tackle with regards to the cabinet composition that we'll be tracking very closely here this morning on the special broadcast. Remember today, this evening at 4 p.m. is when you're having the legislative party meet as well. And in that legislative party meet, no hiccups expected. DKS Shivkumar will officially be named the legislative party leader, therefore paving the way for him to become the next Chief Minister of Karnataka. So I'll be getting you all of those details as we count down to that meeting, like I said, at 4 p.m. this evening. We begin with the headlines. Crucial Karnataka Congress Legislature Party meet at 4 p.m. today. MLAs to elect DK Shivkumar as their leader, clearing way for him to take over as next Chief Minister. Sources say the new government is likely to have two deputy CMs, oath taking likely on June 3rd in Lok Bhavan. Siddaramaiah determined to retain his influence within both government and party. Sources also say Siddaramaiah proposed a coordination committee to act as a bridge between party and government. High command yet to give approval. Fresh political row erupts in Kerala over playing of a truncated version of Vande Mataram in assembly. Kerala Governor Arlekar objects strongly. BJP attacks Congress and CPM. Keralam Chief Minister V.D. Satheeshan says singing entire Vande Mataram not mandatory. Mumbai commuters are in for another fuel price shock. Mahanagar Gas Limited hikes CNG prices by 2 rupees per kilo across Mumbai metropolitan region, taking the retail price to 86 rupees now. And CBSE row turns into a political slugfest. Spotlight on company behind CBSE's on-screen marking platform. Rahul Gandhi accuses government of engineering a scam. Alleges technical requirements were repeatedly diluted. BJP hits back, says Congress rules states awarded contracts to the same company.

0: Okay, lots expected today in Karnataka. It's going to be a super Saturday. Why? Because you will have the Legislative Party meet in just a few hours from now. At 4 p.m. is when all of the Congress MLAs will come together, 136 plus the independents, all of them will come together and go ahead and name D.K. Shivkumar as the Legislative Party leader. What does that mean? The stage is set, therefore, for D.K. Shivkumar then to become the Chief Minister. And armed with those 140 signatures, he will then go and meet the Governor, Thavarchand Gehlot, at the Lok Bhavan. The Governor is back in Bengaluru. He will meet him, formally stake claim to form the government. Expect more show of unity as Siddaramaiah, in all likelihood, will be accompanying D.K. Shivkumar when he goes to stake claim to form the government once again. And then what about the swearing-in ceremony? We're hearing that it could take a couple of days because right after meeting with the governor, D.K. Shivkumar once again will head back to Delhi. So there's a lot of back and forth between Delhi and Bengaluru because it's very clear the high command is taking the call on the cabinet composition. And so D.K. Shivkumar is pushing hard, bargaining hard, trying to figure out who are the faces. He'll be back in Delhi later tonight. And then on June 3rd, we are hearing, is when the swearing-in ceremony will take place at the Lok Bhavan. Not here in the Vidhan Sabha as originally planned, but now shifted to the Lok Bhavan, as reportedly the Congress High Command has told D.K. Shivkumar, don't go all out, don't make it a big show, let it be a muted, simple swearing-in ceremony. I'll bring in my colleagues on this broadcast. We're all live this Saturday morning to give you a sense of exactly what kind of political action is expected through the day in Karnataka. Sagaraj is joining me live. We've got Anaga Keshav as well as Apurva Jayachandran. Good morning to all of you. Namaskara, Sagar, to you first. Give us a sense of what's on the agenda. CLP meeting today at 4 p.m. No hiccups really expected, but then it's back to Delhi because that remains unfinished business, Sagar, as far as the cabinet composition goes.
1: Absolutely. What we get to learn through our sources is the High Command has given green signal for two Deputy Chief Minister posts, and that goes according to the caste calculation. And they have gone ahead with the Dalit and the Lingayat. And who will be that? Probably they will reveal after one or two days. And there is also lobbying from the minority ministry, where the minority leaders are demanding that they should either get a DCM post or else a plump portfolio from the Karnataka cabinet. And still, they are continuing to lobby. And probably once the CLP meeting gets over, once the CM-elect D.K. Shivkumar goes and takes an appointment with the governor for the oath-taking ceremony, he will fly back again to Delhi, where there will be a second or third round of meeting with the High Command, where they will try to chalk out who will be the leaders, will be coming into D.K. Shivkumar's cabinet. And it is going to happen for next 2 days in Delhi. And on third day, D.K. Shivkumar will come back to Bengaluru and take the oath at Lok Bhavan.
0: Okay, so that's important update also that Saga has given us, which is that in all likelihood there's going to be two deputy chief ministers. D.K. Shivkumar had pushed for no deputy CM, but now we are hearing that the Congress High Command is keen on two deputy chief ministers, a Dalit and a Lingayat. And I'll discuss those names in just a bit, but let me bring in Anaga Keshav also on why, Anaga, we're going to see D.K. Shivkumar on an extremely tight schedule today. He's going to be meeting with the governor and right after that headed back to Delhi. An indication clearly that all calls, all decisions are being taken by the Hog Congress High Command. They are watching like hawks as to what happens next. They're not leaving anything to chance. There's no decision that's being taken by the Karnataka Congress right now.
2: That's right. In fact, both these leaders, D.K. Shivkumar and Siddaramaiah, are two leaders who strongly adhere to the words of High Command. In fact, so much so that Siddaramaiah resigned after Rahul Gandhi's words came in. So that's how much they really abide by the what Congress High Command says. And every single decision requires a go-ahead and an approval from Rahul Gandhi and K.C. Venugopal. And therefore, we can see D.K. Shivkumar, who after completing the CLP meeting and meeting with the governor, is going to fly to Delhi to get a go-ahead for the list of cabinet names, and that discussion is going to go on for 2 days. Siddaramaiah wants to push his own aides to get some really important portfolios, his own aides to be getting the post of deputy chief ministers. Of course, there will be a lot of pushback from D.K. Shivkumar, who wants to make sure that there is no division of power center. So therefore, these back and forth deliberations will happen in Delhi, with also the state level coordination committee discussion that's also being put forth by Siddaramaiah, which is again pushed back by D.K. Shivkumar. to make sure that there are no two power centers. So a lot of discussions and deliberations to be held in Delhi, and that's why this Delhi visit is expected to prolong for 2 days to iron out all these differences.
0: You know, what's also interesting here is, and I'll bring in Apurva, who's joining us live from DK Shivkumar's residence. Apurva, all eyes, of course, are on the man of the moment, which is DK Shivkumar. He's finally getting what he wants as the Chief Minister of Karnataka. But, you know, one of the aspects that was constantly discussed is that he's in a tearing hurry to be sworn in as Chief Minister. And so there was a lot of speculation that it would happen as early as tomorrow or even Monday, because DK Shivkumar didn't want to waste any time waiting it out or any of that. It looks like these issues, these delays in discussing and figuring out exactly the cabinet composition has led to the swearing-in also being pushed, because ideally we heard DK Shivkumar would have liked to finish this as soon as possible. He's now having to wait for another few days, right up to the third we're hearing.
3: But in fact, Shita, if you do see, the wait time might get longer, but the achievement or the satisfaction that DK Shivkumar will likely get having been sworn in as the Chief Minister will only get that much sweeter, because he will get the pick of, his cabinet. He will get to decide who will be, in his cabinet, who will be the leaders, who he can trust and he knows is capable of handling things once he passes down instructions to them. Yes, Siddaramaiah has gone ahead and given a set of, instructions, not only instructions, but also requests that he has placed before the High Command that he wants four leaders as well as his close confidants, including his son Yatindra, also to be inducted into the cabinet of DK Shivkumar as well. So all of these things will be taken into consideration only after the CLP meeting, which is scheduled for this evening. But let's not make any mistake. DK Shivkumar yet again travelling back to Delhi there with the list that he believes will stand by him, the list of leaders he believes will stand by him. Some old, some new and some fresh blood that will also be inducted into his cabinet. That's what he wants to bring in, ideally. Even in the last meeting with the High Command, after meeting with Rahul Gandhi and Mallikarjun Kharge there in Delhi as well, what sources do tell us is that there has been, some kind of discussion, which is that they want to ensure that this cabinet of DK Shivkumar will be not only handpicked by DK Shivkumar and the High Command also, but it will also be, a fresh blood that will be inducted into the cabinet. This also ahead of the 2029 elections.
0: No, because so they're trying to ensure it's a mix. Fresh blood, you're right, Apurva, but that there's also a DK stamp. There's an attempt by Siddaramaiah to ensure his stamp is also all over that cabinet. Let's cut across to more breaking news coming now. I request all of my colleagues to stay on with me. So as we told you, DK Shivkumar, right after staking claim to form the government, meeting the governor, will head straight back to Delhi. So the High Command is figuring out the cabinet puzzle clearly for DK Shivkumar right now. They're actively involved. And here's what we're picking up. Exclusive information here on India Today that 8 to 10 ministers are expected to take oath with DK Shivkumar. In all likelihood, like I said, that date will be on June 3rd, but the final date expected later today. In fact, it will be 8 to 10 ministers who are expected to take oath with DKS. And then after that, after the Rajya Sabha polls, expect a full cabinet expansion to take place. Remember that the Rajya Sabha elections will be happening on June 18th. So post that, end of June is when there will be a cabinet expansion in which more leaders will be inducted. So that is, in fact, the details we're picking up. June 3rd, swearing in. June 18th could be cabinet expansion. So Sagar, it's even now, the fact that the talks are continuing, that's just for about 8 to 10 names. And then beyond that, only after 2 weeks will the High Command really look into a cabinet expansion. But that gives you a sense of how complicated, how difficult things are for the High Command right now, Sagar, to pick and choose.
1: Absolutely. All 134 MLAs in Karnataka wanted to be the cabinet ministers. And unfortunately, there is only 34 cabinet berth that the Karnataka government can allocate. And it's a big headache for High Command as well as the Karnataka government. Not only this time, even when the Congress government came to power, and there were many leaders who were unhappy with that cabinet at that point of time. Many said that probably they will get after 2.5 years. Many said there will be a midterm cabinet expansion. And probably they will get at that point of time. And this time, as you rightly pointed out, that there will be around 10 people who will be swearing in along with the chief minister, and that also includes the deputy chief ministers. And once that gets over, as after 18, probably there will be more people who will be inducted in the cabinet. And remember, there is also political secretaries who will also get the cabinet ranks in Karnataka. And there might be more people who might not get the cabinet berth, might get as a legal advisor or a political advisor or any advisor to the chief minister. So there are options open for the MLAs, where they will discuss with the high command and DK Shivakumar and ensure that they stay in good books with both Siddaramaiah and DK Shivakumar to get this cabinet berth.
0: Okay, Sagai, Anaga, Apurva, just stay with me. Let's get also all the reactions that have come in the last 24 hours. DK Shivakumar and all the others who are in contention right now to get cabinet berths. Listen in to what each of them have to say. You know, there's also a very big focus on the KPCC chief post. It's expected there'll be clarity on that today, but we'll talk about that in just a bit. Take a look at all the reactions that have come in the last 24 hours.
4: CLP meeting tomorrow at 4 o'clock at Bangalore in conference in Vansoga. That is what we have decided. So our two observers will be coming, both the General Secretaries, Administration, GSO, Mr. Venugopalji, and our Sujivaraji. Both of them are coming. And our secretaries also will be there. They will conduct, with their presence, we will conduct a CLP meeting, and then there will be process will be there.
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4: 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Already Siddaramaiah 7 lakh crore loan already done. So DK also another 3 lakh crore will do the loan for the corruption. I think not a big change in Karnataka. What Congress policy was Congress rule in Siddaramaiah regime. There is no development, there is corruption. So it will be continue more and more now.
7: The change in guard, and Monday there is a swearing-in ceremony of a new chief minister. But it is not going to bring any relief or any new change as far as common man of this state. And there is a huge loan, and the first priority is to set in the finances properly. Siddaramaiah has done more than 4.5 lakh crores loan. By the end of this term, there will be 10 lakh crore. It will be a huge the burden on the people of Karnataka. And there is no governance and no development. They should put it on rails, but people doesn't have any hope. It will be the same status continuing.
0: So as now the spotlight is on the cabinet and who could be a part of the DK Sarkara, here are some probable names and why. We've listed out and zeroed down about 15 names who could be a part of the cabinet. Remember, 8 to 10 will be inducted in the first phase. The names, and these are, you know, some of them that are doing the round. The first one is, of course, that of Yatindra Siddaramaiah. A no-brainer here because that was one of the clear conditions put forth by Siddaramaiah, and reportedly the High Command has already accepted, saying we will induct your son in the cabinet and give him whichever post you want him to have. And so he, Yatindra Siddaramaiah, DK Shivakumar, of course, those are the two given names. A.S. Ponnanna, legal advisor to the Karnataka chief minister. He's been a close aide of Siddaramaiah, has directed him on key crucial legal matters, including when he had to submit his resignation to the governor and the governor wasn't there. It was Ponnanna who had advised Siddaramaiah on what really needs to be done. He is a probable too. Bhairathi Suresh was a military minister in the Siddaramaiah cabinet, a Kuruba leader. So therefore, you are accommodating someone from the Kuruba community, which is the community that Siddaramaiah represents. And in that sense, the messaging from the Congress High Command is, look, the Kurubas are getting adequate representation in the cabinet. H.C. Mahadevappa, another close confidant of Siddaramaiah, very telling that of, in fact, all the names I've read out so far, all four of them are all aides of Siddaramaiah. Priyank Kharge, son of Congress Chief Mallikarjun Kharge, also because of being a Dalit face in the cabinet, he could even be propped up to Deputy Chief Minister. M.B. Patil, who's currently the Industries Minister in Karnataka, prominent Lingayat face of the Congress, again a probable Deputy CM face considering the fact that he is a Lingayat. G. Parameshwara, third tallest Congress leader in Karnataka, the Home Minister, he is going to also be accommodated. Again, another Dalit face, so it's a question of whether it will be G. Parameshwara or Priyank Kharge as Deputy Chief Minister. Krishna Bhairagowda was a minister in the Siddaramaiah cabinet, known to be extremely efficient, known to be a good taskmaster. And so Krishna Bhairagowda is also someone who the Congress High Command is keen on. Santosh Lad, close confidant of Siddaramaiah, but right now who is also a minister, is a labour minister, in all likelihood will be inducted in this Shiv Kumar cabinet as well. Dinesh Gundurao is a trusted troubleshooter for Congress, again someone who's known to be close to Siddaramaiah. You know, I sound repetitive, but that's the reality, that each of these names I'm saying were known to be close to Siddaramaiah. That doesn't make them anti-DKS, but it's important to highlight their loyalties as well. Lakshmi Hebbalkar, probably the first in this list who I can say is very close to DK Shivkumar, influential woman face of the Congress. So therefore, representation, messaging matters. Ramalinga Reddy, who has also been a minister several times, a Bengaluru strongman, senior leader of the Congress. Rizwan Arshad is a key minority face in the state from MLA. He could get propped up to minister. UT Khadar is currently the speaker, prominent Muslim face. Again, like I said, it's about that mix. You have a woman in the cabinet, you have a minority in the cabinet as well. Then there's Sharad Bachegowda, young Vokaliga face in the Congress, considering there's been a lot of talk of young blood, fresh blood of first-time ministers. You could see some new names like Bachegowda, like Rizwan Arshad being inducted in the cabinet. Sagai, if I were to bring you in once again on these names, I think one big question mark is over the KPCC chief post. Very, very powerful position, Sagai. And so there are questions about who gets that position. Satish Jharkholi has been offered it, but he's been said this or that. Cabinet position or KPCC chief post. What are you hearing from your sources? Which way is he going to go, Sagai?
1: Now, everything goes according to the caste calculation, Akshita. If a Dalit and a Lingayat gets the Deputy Chief Minister post, probably the KPCC will go to either to OBC or minority. And if you notice, if at all these two, the big leaders like Parmeshwar or M.B. Patil gets the Deputy Chief Minister post, then probably Satish Jharkholi might be considered as the KPCC president. And there are possibilities that they might also give him the cabinet berth. But as of now, the High Command is hell-bent that he should be only in one particular position as per the Congress. And we need to wait and watch whether they will convince him. If Satish Jharkholi is not being given, they might be looking for a minority leader, because you are already accommodating deputy chief ministers as Dalits and Lingayats, so probably they will look for a minority leader. Everything based on the caste calculation, whom you are going to take, how you are going to facilitate, and also see that you are not hurting the sentiments of the caste in the state of Karnataka.
0: So let me just take a look really at the caste calculus. What really the Congress will attempt to balance out. First is, of course, the Ahinda Coalition. This is a grouping of minorities of Dalits and OBCs that Siddaramaiah has been the voice of, the representative of, the face of. And so when the Congress High Command has removed Siddaramaiah's chief minister, has asked him to resign, they'll have to ensure that this grouping doesn't get offended, doesn't feel sidelined, is not slighted in any way. And so to keep that base intact, they're going to have to ensure Dalits, minorities, OBCs are all part of the cabinet in one way or another. Vokkaliga support, DKS emerges as the strongest face, but also it's a challenge for DKS to ensure he consolidates Vokkaligas now. That's going to be a challenge for him. And the Congress is also sending out that message that, look, we have ensured once again a Vokkaliga is the chief minister of Karnataka. Then there is also ensuring that there is a Vokkaliga in a Hinda coalition. DK Shivkumar as chief minister, and then all eyes will be on the deputy chief minister, that you ensure someone who is part of the Ahinda grouping. So it could be a Dalit, could be an OBC face, it could be someone from the minorities. So, you know, we'll have to see which way it goes, but it has to be one of them as a deputy chief minister to keep that same formula as Siddaramaiah plus DK Shivkumar going. Then, of course, Lingayat Vokkaliga dominance. And this is where the picture of a second deputy chief minister and the second deputy chief minister being Lingayat really comes in. In all likelihood, that's going to be MB Patil. So it's interesting, Anaga, to see this breakdown, really, of caste calculations. That's the biggest focus right now for the Congress High Command, because they know full well that the gains they've made in the last few years, and a lot of it courtesy Siddaramaiah, is something they cannot afford to lose out on, which is why the deputy chief ministers here become most crucial. Not so much about the face, but really about their unfortunately caste identity, because that's what drives Karnataka's politics.
2: Correct. In fact, Karnataka is one state where caste names are discussed openly. Whereas if you compare with a state like Tamil Nadu, they are a lot more guarded. Caste names are not openly spoken about. But here in Karnataka, be it Lingayat, Vokkaliga, Dalit, Kurba, all these caste equations are very, very sensitive. So if you give the deputy CM to one community, then you can't repeat the same community for the KPCC's post. The goal is to make sure that all communities are kept happy and satisfied. The fact that a Kurba leader is being made to resign might anger a lot of sections from the Ahinda community, and therefore to placate a lot of that anger, it will be compensated either with a deputy chief minister's position or with a KPCC chief's post. Now, the issue in Karnataka Congress is that there is a problem of plenty. There are so many, many senior leaders cutting across caste, which is also sort of worked out in their favor, because they do have a lot of alternate leaders to consider for deputy chief minister's post and for KPCC's chief. If we should wait and watch to whom will the KPCC's position go. Will it be given to Satish Jarkiholi, who belongs to ST community, very, very capable. He has been a long-time congressman, particularly from the northern Karnataka district. The goal is to make sure that even region-wise, there is equal representation. Siddaramaiah's district is very close to Bangalore. DK Shukuma district is very close to Bangalore. Siddaramaiah is from Mysore. Satish Jarkiholi from North Karnataka. MB Patil is a Lingayat, also from North Karnataka. The goal here is to make sure that all regions of Karnataka and the social engineering is equally balanced.
0: Okay, at this point, there's also going to be a big question mark over DKS's aides. And Apurva, all the names of the probables that I listed out are all aides of Siddaramaiah. And so there'll be a big question mark about whether DK Shivkumar is going to be really concerned that ultimately the one pulling the strings is going to be Siddaramaiah. Whether it's two deputy chief ministers, if it's a Dalit face and a Lingayat face, the names that are emerging right now are all key aides of Siddaramaiah.
3: Well, but, if you do see after this, CLP meeting, the fact that DK Shivkumar will be going forward to Delhi and discussing, the choices there with the high command is to ensure that, his pick of close confidence will be there in the cabinet as well. Yes, Siddaramaiah has requested for a couple of names that he will want to be inducted into the cabinet or, given higher positions as well. But, we will have to see that this government, the new formation there, essentially is to ensure that there is a mix of, all people who are included, be it from, Vokkaligas, from the OBC committee and whatnot, all of these members, the names that have been listed so far, yes, some of them are close confidants of Siddaramaiah, but DK Shivkumar also has a list up his sleeve that he will want to take to the high command and discuss as well. They essentially want to bring out that this cabinet will be an all-inclusive cabinet, including women, OBCs, Vokkaligas and several other communities as well, and they want to ensure that this cabinet will ensure for the next, until the next elections there, it is going to be a strong cabinet which will enable DK Shivkumar to give the best of the governance. And that's what ultimately DK Shivkumar also wants. Yes, there will be guidance that he will seek from Siddaramaiah, the former chief minister of Karnataka. There will be close aides of Siddaramaiah who will be likely inducted into the cabinet, but it will not be no move will be made without discussion with DK Shivkumar, who will ultimately, let's hear it, chief minister of Karnataka.
0: Okay, Anaga, Apurva and Sagai, do stay on with me. You know, for DK Shivkumar, this is ultimately a big moment, and he'll want to ensure he doesn't botch it up in any way, which is why the constant visits to Delhi, figuring out exactly what the formula is. Let's be very, very clear. As much as we're talking of, you know, Siddaramaiah's aides being inducted into the cabinet, DK Shivkumar himself is a very shrewd politician. He's handled multiple such situations. He's come out, emerged sometimes on top, sometimes trumped by Siddaramaiah. He'll want to ensure that this round goes to him. Let's take a look at DK Shivkumar's journey, how he began and how he's several times come to Congress's rescue as a crisis manager, to becoming the deputy chief minister, KPCC chief, and now the chief minister of Karnataka.
8: Halli Kempegowda Shivakumar, popularly known as DK Shivakumar, is one of Karnataka's most formidable political forces. A leader who rose from a modest farming family, he has climbed the ranks to become one of the most influential faces of the Congress in the state and the party's crisis man. From early on, Shivakumar showed sharp political instinct. He entered electoral politics in 1989 at the age of 27. When he contested and won the Sathanur constituency.
9: Nanu Dottarelli Kempegowda Shivakumar emba hesirunada nanu.
8: And he never looked back. Over the decades, he has been elected 8 times, never losing a single assembly election. A rare consistency in Karnataka politics. His political journey has seen him hold several key ministerial portfolios, each adding to his reputation as a strong, hands-on leader. But his biggest value lies in being the Congress's troubleshooter due to his consistent success in managing political crisis, preventing the defection of party legislators and forming coalition governments against the odds. Whether it be acing resort politics to keep MLAs loyal during power struggles or rapidly engineering the 2018 Congress JDS government in Karnataka under the BJP's nose, DKS is the party's ever reliable go-to man. A loyal Congress leader, Shivakumar worked relentlessly to strengthen the party's grassroots network. Now, after a year-long power tussle within the Congress, DK Shivakumar appears set to finally secure the top post that eluded him in 2023, when Siddaramaiah was chosen as Chief Minister and he was made Deputy Chief Minister. For DK Shivakumar, this could mark the culmination of a long political climb, from grassroots strongman to the man set to take charge of Karnataka. Bureau Report, India Today.
0: So DK Shivakumar, as we speak, has just left from his residence. He's headed right now, we're hearing, to the Lok Bhavan. I wonder what that's about. Why is he meeting the governor before staking claim to form the government? But there were followers, supporters who've gathered outside his residence. He was seen greeting them. When he was asked about the cabinet, DK Shivakumar merely says, "I'll let you know." I want to bring in Apurva Jayachandra for that quick update. Apurva, where's DK is headed? Why Lok Bhavan?
3: And fact, Akshita, what we are getting to learn is that D.K. Shivkumar as well as D.K. Suresh, both of them are headed to Lok Bhavan right now. We in fact had questioned him about what is going to be the next move of action. But D.K. Shivkumar had maintained boss a calm composure, and he said, we'll let you know about everything else. That's all that D.K. Shivkumar has in fact stated. What will be the next plan of action? Wherein now what we are hearing from sources is that both the brothers have headed for the Lok Bhavan as well. They are likely to meet with the governor there. And after this only, we also have the CLP meeting that is scheduled for this evening at 4 p.m. It looks like all, permutation and combinations of what is going to be the next step for D.K. Shivkumar, that is also being taken into calculation out here. Because remember, just yesterday he had landed back from Delhi, and now yet again this morning he is already going ahead and working on what will be the next step for D.K. Shivkumar and D.K. Shivkumar's cabinet there. So that's why most likely he is being headed there. We are getting to learn that after the CLP meeting as well, there will be yet another discussion that D.K. Shivkumar will hold with his close aides, and following that he will also go to Delhi and express what will be his pick of the cabinet, his pick of the leaders that he will want to be inducted into his new cabinet there. Akshita.
0: Okay, those images on our screens right now of D.K. Shivkumar as he made his way out of his residence. Very briefly, when asked about the cabinet, just said, I'll let you know, no other reaction that's come in from the leader who's all set to be the king of Karnataka, who's all set to be the chief minister. I'll bring in Sagar. Sagar, have you been able to pick up any information from your sources of why D.K. Shivkumar and his brother are headed right now to the Lok Bhavan?
1: It is a courtesy meeting where they will greet a governor and say that there will be a CLP meeting this evening, and after that they will seek an appointment with him, stating that they will come up with a letter stating that the Congress Legislative Party leader would be D.K. Shivkumar. So it is just a courtesy meeting that he is going. It is not officially mentioned in his TP, and after that he will be back, and around 4 o'clock there will be a Legislative Party meeting, and thereafter the meeting again he will visit the governor and give official letters, take claim and fix the date for the oath-taking ceremony.
0: Okay, so we're just going to get in more details really about what this meeting is about. Could be a courtesy call, could be more beyond that, much beyond that. The timing, of course, of a leader who's set to stake claim to form the government, meeting the governor just before formally doing that, will obviously lead to a lot of speculation as well. But we understand that he is accompanied by D.K. Suresh as he's headed right now to the Lok Bhavan to meet with the governor. There is that possibility that it is very much just a courtesy meeting because the governor had rushed to Indore for a personal emergency. So this could be D.K. Shivkumar just inquiring on what's really happened, but we'll get that confirmation also in just a bit. In the Legislative Party meet that will take place today, there's expected to be no hiccups. It's very clear that the High Command's word is the final word. And Anaga, if anything, the High Command has ensured there's no rebellion, no factionalism whatsoever. That still, however, remains a threat. We can't completely rule that out. It will come down to what the cabinet looks like. If Siddaramaiah has his way, gets all the leaders that he wants, sets up a coordination committee, as bizarre as that sounds in a non-coalition government, then you could see a whole lot of friction. And the High Command will be wary of that. That if today they've ensured there's no rebellion or factionalism, that's very much a reality that could happen if the current situation isn't controlled.
3: Correct, and that would mean a lot of brickbats from BJP as well. If there is indeed a state-level coordination committee set up, then it means that there is a division of power centre. Siddaramaiah might not be the chief minister, but if he is made the chairman of that committee, then he will actively also have a say and his role in the governance as well, which is something that D.K. Shivkumar will not be okay with. And therefore, the visit to Delhi is scheduled to also discuss this point on the agenda about the need to set up this kind
2: of a coordination committee. Siddaramaiah has made it very clear that he will actively be a part of state politics. And one way to be a part of state politics is to be the chairman of this coordination committee, which means he will have a say in the governance aspect. That is something that D.K. Shivakumar has to iron out. In fact, in return for that, D.K. Shivakumar might also say okay for deputy chief ministers from Siddaramaiah's camp, but he might say, let's not have the coordination committee. Let's just be done with deputy chief ministers from Siddaramaiah's camp, also to make sure that social engineering is balanced out. So that is going to be one point of this key discussion, why D.K. Shivakumar is headed to Delhi to meet with Rahul Gandhi. Now, he is on his way to meet with the governor. It could be a courtesy call because today evening, D.K. Shivakumar is going to be headed
0: to Delhi later today. Once he meets with the governor, stakes claim to form the government, he will be headed once again to Delhi to figure out exactly what the cabinet composition will be, which is why, in all likelihood, the swearing-in ceremony, which there was talk could happen by Sunday, by Monday, is not going to happen that early. It's going to go right up to Wednesday. D.K. Shivakumar is an astrologer and he believes a lot in having the right time, the right date for the swearing in, like most politicians. So there were three dates that were proposed, first, third and fifth. We're hearing in all likelihood it's going to be third. I have a feeling that it's going to be another India Today news break that we'll get right come evening, that confirmation will come in. But, you know, at this point, let's also focus on another big aspect, which is the Rajya Sabha seats that are up for grabs in Karnataka. Let's cut across to a news break coming in on that. Four Rajya Sabha seats up for grabs in Karnataka. It's likely that three of them will go to the Congress. And so we are hearing there's a possibility of the Andhra Congress chief, Y.S. Sharmila, being nominated to the Rajya Sabha through one of the seats in Karnataka. Y.S. Sharmila met with Rahul Gandhi in Delhi yesterday, and that's what sparked off all of this buzz that she could be also making an active pitch with the Congress High Command to push her into the Rajya Sabha. And that will ensure that the Andhra Congress has representation in the Rajya Sabha as well, which is indication that the Congress could be eyeing the only one southern state where they've not been able to step foot in, Andhra Pradesh, because right now that's with the NDA, that's with the TDP. Y.S. Sharmila met with Rahul Gandhi yesterday. Those pictures are on your screens as well, and we'll get you her reaction from yesterday. She was asked essentially about whether she's looking for a Rajya Sabha seat. She didn't deny it. She said the Congress High Command knows best. So it's expected that of those four seats, three, by the way, is expected to go the Congress's way. One could be given to Y.S. Sharmila. There's still a question mark over the others, because remember that the Congress offered one of those Rajya Sabha tickets to Siddaramaiah. He's shot it down. He says, I don't want to be in the Rajya Sabha. I want to stick to state politics. That conversation could perhaps still be continuing at this point to figure out exactly whether Siddaramaiah will agree or not. But even if Siddaramaiah doesn't get it, he is reportedly keen that one of his aides is instead given that ticket. So if we are to go by the meeting that happened yesterday and what we're hearing from our sources, Sagai, one ticket already in all likelihood is reserved for Y.S. Sharmila. The question is about the others, and this is an important equation if you look at the power games right now and the cabinet composition, that the Congress High Command could say, okay, if we're not accommodating you in the cabinet, okay, if Siddaramaiah feels his aides aren't being accommodated in the cabinet, he has a Rajya Sabha seat instead.
1: Absolutely. And if you notice that yesterday, Y.S. Sharmila had met Mallikarjun Kharge in Delhi. And as you rightly pointed out, that if they cannot accommodate the loyalists of D.K. Shivakumar or Siddaramaiah, they should also consider that for a Rajya Sabha seat. But how the calculation has been done, who are the people who are going to get the cabinet bet, who are the people who will be ignored, who are the people who will be getting as a political secretary or advisor to the chief minister. So there are a lot of calculation which has been done. And apart from that, you also have KPCC post. Even in the KPCC post, you have along with the president will be what there is also a woman commissioned chairman in the state of Karnataka, where they can also accommodate one of the MLAs or else MLC or even one of the workers or top leaders. And apart from that, you also have women's committee inside the KPCC. And as of now, it is Ramling Reddy's daughter, Soumya Reddy, who was an MLA earlier. She is holding the position, and they might also consider those. So there are multiple positions which will open now as the revamp happens in the government as well as the party.
0: Okay, so a lot of permutations and combinations, as you can make out, being discussed right now. There's a possibility of one of those Rajya Sabha seats going to Andhra Pradesh, going to the Andhra Pradesh Congress, and it could be via Sharmila. June 8th is the last date for filing nominations. So right up until June 7th, you never really know. Maybe the Congress High Command will manage to convince Siddaramaiah, but that looks highly unlikely at this point. The challenge, however, will be, Anaga, is if Siddaramaiah, as he is right now, being extremely rigid about that Rajya Sabha seat and says, I want to be in state politics, that will be a challenge for the High Command, because they obviously fear that he's not going to sit by and watch. He's going to want to play an active role. He says, I have two more years as MLA. But that's simply not going to be his only role. He is going to have a big say in other factors as well, which is a concern for the High Command, which I'm sure is a big, big concern for DK Shivkumar.
2: Well, that's why the Congress High Command had offered Siddaramaiah a Rajya Sabha role that he has declined, saying that he has no interest in national politics and that he wants to continue being at the state level politics. And therefore, that's why alternative arrangements are being made for Siddaramaiah to make sure that he's happy at the end of the day. For example, offering his close aides some key positions in the cabinet, be it his son Yatindra Siddaramaiah's plum portfolio or his key aides being made deputy chief minister. So in exchange for Siddaramaiah stepping down as chief ministers, alternative offers are being made. But what Siddaramaiah really wants is to make sure that he is still actively a part of the governance. And that would be possible if he manages to become the chairman of that state level coordination committee, which is still under discussion at the moment. But what the High Command cannot do is upset Siddaramaiah. At the end of the day, Siddaramaiah's support is very much required for DK Shivkumar if he has to run a hassle-free government for the next 2-3 years until the term gets over. Siddaramaiah has to accompany DK for the governor meeting, and then for the oath-taking ceremony, Siddaramaiah's presence is required, because every single move will be tracked very, very closely. And the goal here is to make sure that Siddaramaiah at the end of the day is not being upset. And therefore, discussions are being held in Delhi about what more could be given to Siddaramaiah in order to make sure that all caste and social engineering equations are well balanced.
0: Okay, Anaga, thanks for joining us with all of those details. You know, at this point, the Congress may have completed their leadership transition, but there's still that question of how Siddaramaiah will be accommodated, and the fact that he still retains a great amount of influence in Karnataka, which is a concern right now, considering that the mantle has been handed over to DK Shivkumar. The veteran leader at this point, Siddaramaiah, who I'm referring to, remains central to the Congress in Karnataka, to the Congress's decisions as well. And here's what happened in that meeting yesterday between Siddaramaiah and Rahul Gandhi. Top sources have told us that Rahul Gandhi reportedly praised Siddaramaiah, saying he sacrificed the chief minister's post and assured a significant role for his son Yatindra in the new power structure. What we're hearing is that the message from the High Command has been, your son, and this is to Siddaramaiah, of course, he said, your son will get whatever position in the cabinet he wants. You name the portfolio and we'll hand that over to you. And there are three portfolios being discussed, by the way. One is water resources, the other is industries. The third could be a combination of medical education as well as backward classes. So we'll have to see which one really goes to Yatindra Siddaramaiah. Sources also say, and here's an interesting one, Siddaramaiah reportedly has proposed a coordination committee. So he says that this coordination committee, which is usually the norm when there's a coalition government. Why here? He says, I'll be the bridge between the party and the government. So what that'll do is it'll create three power centers. I'm sure the Congress High Command is extremely, extremely wary of that. As Siddaramaiah is not new to coordination committees, he had in fact headed a similar coordination panel back in the 2018 Congress JDS government. And we all remember the fate of that particular government, which had collapsed. The Congress High Command at this point is yet to approve that proposal. And it looks highly unlikely that the Congress top brass will give a go ahead for a coordination committee when there's absolutely no need for one. But today in the CLP meeting, the Legislative Party meeting that will take place at 4 p.m., two big takeaways expected. One, with regards to who will be the Chief Minister, and that's a no-brainer because it will be D.K. Shivkumar, but the formal announcement will come along with the swearing-in date because he will also be right after that with the signature 140 MLAs going to meet the Governor, stake claim to form the government. The other aspect of it is on KPCC Chief, on the Karnataka Congress Chief, extremely powerful position held by D.K. Shivkumar right up until now. If it's going to be someone who is from the Siddaramaiah camp, that means party power is with Siddaramaiah, government maybe with D.K. Shivkumar.
10: Nanige Rajya Sabha ku hogi anta helidru nanu bahala vinamravagi agalla anta helide nanu rashtra rajkaranadalli nanage aasakti illa rajya rajkaranadalle irutine inna 2 varsha ide ಅಲ್ಲಿವರೆಗೆ ಕರ್ನಾಟಕದ ಜನರಿಗೆ ಜನಗಳ ಪರವಾಗಿ ನಾನು ಈಗಾಗಲೇ ಹೇಳಿದ್ದೀನಿ ಐ ವಿಲ್ ಕಂಟಿನ್ಯೂ ಇನ್ ಆಕ್ಟಿವ್ ಪಾಲಿಟಿಕ್ಸ್.
0: So let's see what plays out in the next 24 hours. Like I said, with the Legislative Party meet expected at 4 p.m. today, it will be clear as daylight, cast in a stone that it is D.K. Shivkumar who will be the next Chief Minister of Karnataka. But right after that, he heads back to Delhi, which is where all the hard work begins for D.K. Shivkumar to ensure that he gets the men and women he wants in his team, in his Sarkara. We'll be tracking all the updates here. We will be on a marathon broadcast this evening for that Legislative Party meet at 4 p.m. So join us 3 p.m. onwards as we'll get you all of those updates. For now, I'm wrapping up this broadcast. And as always here on India Today, we'll continue getting you the latest news breaks from across the country. Thanks for tuning in.

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2: Dressed in a red tracksuit, the actor spent the day recreating moments from Ganguly's early cricketing years, after beginning his morning with a workout session. Meanwhile, Kolkata's historic East Bengal club grounds were transformed into a bustling film set as the makers recreated the phase when Ganguly played for Aryan Club. The film is also recreating some of the most defining chapters of Ganguly's career, from his early struggles in Kolkata to the unforgettable shirt-waving celebration at Lord's that became an iconic moment in Indian cricket history. Meanwhile, actress Tanya Maniktala has been cast as Donna Ganguly, and the film is expected to explore their relationship in detail. To further retain the authentic Bengali flavor, several actors from Bengal have been cast in key roles. Aparajita Adhya will portray Saurav's mother, Nirupa Ganguly, while Saswata Chatterjee essays the role of his father. Young actress Shrija Bhattacharya has also joined the cast as young Donna Ganguly. Interestingly, Rajkumar Rao was last seen in the quirky comedy Toaster, a film packed with chaos, humor, and unexpected twist.
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3: A very good morning to all our viewers. You're watching India Today with me, Anjali Pandey. Lots lined up for you in this bulletin, but first let's take a look at the headlines. Crucial Karnataka Congress Legislature Party meet at 4 p.m. today. MLAs to elect D.K. Shivakumar as their leader, clearing way for him to take over as the next chief minister. Sources reveal that the new government is likely to have two deputy chief ministers. D.K. Shivakumar likely to take oath at the Lok Bhavan on June 3rd. And Siddaramaiah determined to retain his influence within both government and the party. Sources also say that Siddaramaiah proposed a coordination committee to act as a bridge between the party and the government. High command yet to approve the proposal. Political row erupts in Keralam over playing of a truncated version of Vande Mataram in the assembly. Keralam Governor Arlekar objects strongly. BJP attacks Congress and CPIM. Keralam Chief Minister V.D. Satishan says that singing entire Vande Mataram not mandatory. Mumbai commuters are in for another fuel price shock. Mahanagar Gas Limited hikes CNG prices by 2 rupees per kg across Mumbai metropolitan region, taking the retail price to 86 rupees per kg. CBSE row turns into a political slugfest. Spotlight on company behind CBSE's on-screen marking platform. Rahul Gandhi accuses government of engineering a scam. Alleges technical requirements were repeatedly diluted. BJP hits back, says Congress rules states awarded contracts to the same company.

0: And at the top of this hour, we're getting some breaking news. Tension escalating on Delhi's doorstep after a sensational Bakri Day murder in Ghaziabad's Khoda area. 17-year-old Surya Chauhan died after a brutal knife attack allegedly carried out by youth from another community which was known to him. According to the family and eyewitnesses, Surya was allegedly lured to the spot before being repeatedly stabbed. Witnesses also claimed that the attackers taunted him, asking, "Do you know how a goat is slaughtered?" So that was the remark which, as per eyewitnesses, was made to Surya. The taunt came before the murderous group allegedly launched the assault. The bleeding teenager was rushed to the hospital, where he later succumbed to his injuries. Police have now arrested three accused, Farhan, Asif and Nawab, while two more suspects are being detained and questioned. The killing has triggered communal tension in the area, with heavy police deployment and also angry locals demanding strict action. Many are even seeking bulldozer action against the accused. Police say the investigation is continuing and security has also been intensified to prevent any flare-up.
1: An incident happened out here in the Khoda village in Ghaziabad, where a 17-year-old person was actually brutally stabbed to death right outside his home. It is being said that there was a small tussle that broke out between him and people that were known to him, people who were residents of his colony, who belonged to the other community. And it is at that point that eventually these people called him outside their house to meet with him and then eventually resolve this entire matter. As soon as the 17-year-old Surya walked out of his residence, he was stabbed to death brutally and eventually he lost his life. Currently, I'm standing at that very spot where this entire incident happened, and this entire family is now sitting out here in protest demanding justice for what has happened to their son.
2: भैया देखो मुझे नहीं पता मैं ड्यूटी पे थी ठीक है मैं 8-10,000 की नौकरी करती हूँ मैं अपने बच्चे पाल रही हूँ मुझे नहीं पता मेरा बेटा घर पे था ठीक है इन लोगों ने फोन करके धोखे से मेरे बेटे को बुलाया और 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
0: My colleague Anshul Singh is now joining us with more details on this. Anshul, absolutely shocking case emerging from Ghaziabad, which is just adjacent to the national capital. Give us more details on the investigation part.
1: Well, the investigation is continuing at this point in time. 7 people have been identified, out of which 3 have been taken into custody. 2 other suspected accused have also been detained by the Ghaziabad police. But the real issue on ground zero at this point in time is to make sure that the law and order situation remains under control. If I could just move out of the frame and try and show you in the visuals around here, a huge crowd has suddenly gathered over here at the residence of Surya, that is the victim who was brutally stabbed to death on the day of Bakri. Now, you can see in these visuals that women and people from different areas have now collected over here and they are now raising slogans against the manner in which they say that the police has been absolutely unresponsive to their demands. And this is, they claim that this is not for the first time that something like this has happened. And over the past few months, incidents like these have been happening over here. We'll try and speak with a few of them. Ma'am, aap log aaj yahan par aaye hain. क्या क्या मांगे हैं आपकी 3 लोगों को पुलिस ने हिरासत में ले लिया आप संतुष्ट नहीं है पुलिस की कार्रवाई
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1: So as you heard there is a lot of anger amongst the crowd over here. If I could just ask my video journalist Rohit to show you in the visuals over here that the crowd that has gathered over here is definitely increasing by the minute. Members of the Hindu groups have also reached over here. We'll speak to them as well. भाई साहब अभी तक तीन लोगों को हिरासत में ले लिया गया है, पुलिस की कार्रवाई से संतुष्ट है और कार्रवाई चाहिए?
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1: So yes, there is a lot of frustration that is amongst the crowd over here, and the crowd is increasingly swelling by every passing minute. If I could show you in the visuals over here, senior officials of the Ghaziabad police have also reached over here. ACP Indrapuram Abhishek Srivastav is also present over here. They are trying to make sure that the situation remains under control, and any antisocial elements who might try to take the law and the situation in their hands, they could be brought under control at the earliest. But the manner in which the crowd is gathering over here, definitely it is seeming like that the number of security personnel that have been deployed over here, they are definitely outnumbered at this point. However, the arrests that have been made by the Ghaziabad police, somewhere or the other, it has helped them. In fact, it has helped the people in subsiding their anger somewhat or the other. But still, the main accused, Asad, is
0: all right,
1: still at large. And the demand for the immediate arrest of Asad is something
0: right
1: that is being raised
0: Anshul
1: by people.
0: Anshul, also tell us, is this a case of personal rivalry? And also tell us about the chilling remark that was made, the link to this murder. Do you know how a goat is slaughtered? What was the link to this remark? And of course, the particular day on which Surya was murdered.
1: So, yes, I'll try to explain to you the entire situation as to what transpired at approximately 3 p.m. on the day of Bakrid. Now, on my right is the residence of Surya. Surya used to live over here, and just a few days ago, he had a verbal spat with the main accused, Asad, in this entire matter. So, on the day of Bakrid, Asad and his friends called Surya. They say that today is the day of festival, and hence we should meet and make sure that whatever differences we have amongst us, that could be sorted out. For this, he goes ahead and calls Surya to a location which is just a few meters away from his residence. That is this is the exact location where the initial meeting had happened, and it is at this location, it is being said, that Asad finally asked him, "Have you ever seen a goat being slaughtered in front of you?" To which he replied, "No." And it is being said
0: right
1: that finally, after that, he was initially stabbed over here. And
0: right,
1: then,
0: Anshul,
1: and then
0: thank you for getting us those details right from the ground. We'll keep coming back to you for more updates on this absolutely shocking story emerging from Ghaziabad, where a 17-year-old was stabbed and murdered by a group of men on Bakrid Day. And what's even more chilling is the remark that was made right before the murder. Do you know how a goat is slaughtered? Investigation is on and some arrests. Three people have also been arrested. And some more breaking news coming in. DK Shivakumar gears up for the big day. DK Shivakumar meets Governor Gehlot at Lok Bhavan. And in fact, DK Suresh is also accompanying DK Shivakumar at the Lok Bhavan. As per sources, DKS will be apprising the governor of the CLP meeting, which will be held at 4 p.m. today, and in which formally DK Shivakumar will be chosen as the CLP leader. So these are the visuals of DK Shivakumar going to meet the governor. And in fact, he meets the Governor Gehlot at Lok Bhavan, and DK Suresh, who's the brother of DK Shivakumar, is also accompanying him to the Lok Bhavan. And remember, at 4 p.m. today is the crucial CLP meeting in which DK Shivakumar will be formally chosen as the CLP leader. So ahead of that meeting, what we're learning as per sources is that DK Shivakumar will be meeting the governor. He will be apprising him of the CLP meeting. And after he's chosen formally as the CLP leader, then he will be meeting the governor once again to stake claim to form the government. What we're also learning as per sources is that the oath-taking ceremony will be on June 3rd. This is, of course, as per sources, and this will be held at the Lok Bhavan. And along with D.K. Shivkumar, 8 to 10 ministers will also be taking oath. Another information that we're learning is that there could be 2 deputy chief ministers in the state of Karnataka. So these are the latest developments. These are the latest details coming in from Karnataka. But these are the visuals of D.K. Shivkumar leaving to meet the governor at Lok Bhavan. And in fact, he is being accompanied by D.K. Suresh. And he will be apprising the governor of the CLP meet, which will be held at 4 p.m. today.
6: मुख्यमंत्री सिद्धरामैया साहब ने राजीनामा देने के बाद आज पहली बार हमारे सीएलपी मीटिंग 4 बजे विधानसभा में 334 रूम में बुलाए हुए हैं। वो मीटिंग में हमारे एआईसीसी के नेता लोग वेणुगोपाल साहब और 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
0: And my colleague Apurva is now joining us with more details on this. Apurva, what more details are we gathering about this meeting of D.K. Shivakumar with the governor just ahead of the CLP meeting today?
7: Bilanjali, what we are getting to learn is that, you know, D.K. Shivakumar as well as D.K. Suresh, both of them, are being accompanied by other loyalists of D.K. Shivkumar, and they have gone to meet the governor as well. Remember, this CLP meeting, which is scheduled for 4 p.m. this evening, will hold importance because all of the leaders there, including Siddaramaiah supporters and everybody else, will essentially vote for making D.K. Shivkumar as the CLP leader, and that's what they want, because the next move will be that D.K. Shivkumar will be sworn in as the Chief Minister of Karnataka. There will be discussions that will be held by D.K. Shivkumar, not only with the high command there. After the CLP meeting, sources do tell us that he is also likely to travel back to Delhi, where he will meet with the high command there of the Congress, and he will discuss who and what will be his pick of the persons that he wants to be inducted into the cabinet alongside him when he is being sworn in as the Chief Minister of Karnataka. This also, let me remind you, includes a list that has been given of the names accompanied by what Siddaramaiah feels will be the right fit for DK's cabinet, including the inclusion of his son, Yatindra Siddaramaiah, into DK's cabinet as well. We are also getting to learn that, now that D.K. Shivkumar has gone ahead and met with the governor there, he will also apprise him of what will be the next plan of action post the CLP meeting, when can be the most likely date for the swearing-in ceremony to take place, and who will be, alongside D.K. Shivkumar, who will also be sworn in the new cabinet that D.K. Shivkumar will decide upon after the meeting with the high command post the CLP meeting today. Anjali.
0: All right, Apurva, thank you for getting us those details. We'll keep coming back to you for more updates on this. So, D.K. Shivkumar meets Governor Gehlot ahead of the CLP meeting. What we're learning as per sources that he will be apprising the governor of the CLP meeting, which will be held at 4 p.m. today.
8: Happy, sir.
9: When are we expecting you to take oath, sir?
8: And I'll let you know. I'll let you know.
9: When are we expecting you to be taking oath, sir?
8: Much happy, sir.
9: When are we expecting you to take oath, sir?
8: And I'll let you know. I'll let you know.
9: When are we expecting you to be taking oath, sir?
8: Much happy, sir.
9: When are we expecting you to take oath, sir?
8: And I'll let you know. I'll let you know.
9: When are we expecting you to be taking oath, sir?
8: Much happy, sir.
9: When are we expecting you to take oath, sir?
8: And I'll let you know. I'll let you know.
9: When are we expecting you to be taking oath, sir?
8: Much happy, sir.
9: When are we expecting you to take oath, sir?
8: And I'll let you know. I'll let you know.
9: When are we expecting you to be taking oath?
10: These party workers and party will always obey the high command's decision. Today evening 4 o'clock CLP meeting has been called. For all general secretaries, both are attending the meeting. They'll convey the message of the high command. There we'll take a decision.
0: And the day has finally arrived for the Congress leadership transition in Karnataka to be formally sealed. A crucial Congress legislature party meeting is scheduled for 4 p.m. today, where MLAs are expected to elect D.K. Shivakumar as their leader, clearing the way for him to take over as the next chief minister. Now, sources have informed India Today that D.K. Shivakumar is likely to take oath on June 3rd, along with 8 to 10 ministers. The chief minister designate, sources added, will hold a key meeting with the party high command after the CLP meeting, where ministerial berths are likely to be discussed. Sources added that D.K. Shivakumar, after being elected leader at the Congress Legislature Party meeting, will meet the governor and stake claim to form the government. He could have two deputies as well. But even before the formal announcement, intense negotiations are already underway over the shape of the new cabinet, with indications that Siddaramaiah could still have a major say in its composition. Sources said that the outgoing chief minister is expected to hand over his preferred list of cabinet names to the Congress state in charge, Randeep Singh Surjewala, during the CLP meeting itself.
9: When are we expecting you to be taking votes, sir? When are we expecting you to take votes, sir? When are we expecting you to be taking votes, sir? When are we expecting you to take votes, sir?
11: There will be a CLP meeting tomorrow at 4 o'clock at Bangalore in the conference room of Vidhan Sabha. That is what we have decided. So our two observers will be coming, both the General Secretaries, Administration, DSO, Mr. Venu Gopalji, and our Surjewalaji, both of them are coming. And our secretaries also will be there. They will conduct, with their presence, we will conduct a CLP meeting, and then there will be process will be there.
12: कल जो हो रहा है 4 बजे CLP meeting, उसमें हमारा leader को चुना जाएगा. तो ये simple process है. उसके बाद governor को letter मिलेंगे. उसके बाद तो vote के लिए invite करेंगे. Simple procedure है.
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11: 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Already Siddaramaiah 7 lakh crore loan already done. So DK also another 3 lakh crore will do the loan for the corruption. I think not a big change in Karnataka. What Congress policy was Congress rule in Siddaramaiah regime. There is no development, there is corruption. So it will be continue more and more now.
14: The change in guard, and Monday there is a swearing-in ceremony of a new chief minister, but it is not going to bring any relief or any new change as far as common man of this state. And there is a huge loan, and they should, the first priority is to set in the finances properly. Siddaramaiah has done more than 4.5 lakh crores loan. By the end of this term, there will be 10 lakh crore. It will be a huge the burden on the people of Karnataka. And there is no governance and no development. They should put it on rails. But people doesn't have any hope. It will be the same status continuing.
0: And now shifting focus to the NEET paper leak controversy. Rahul Gandhi targets Prime Minister Modi over the NEET leak gate. The leader of opposition in Lok Sabha said that Prime Minister Modi personally supervised the NEET leak. Gandhi's comment referred to the centre's reply to the Supreme Court, stating that Prime Minister Modi is personally supervising the NEET issue. The comments by the leader of opposition triggered a massive political slugfest, with the BJP coming down heavily on Rahul Gandhi. The Saffron Party said that Rahul chooses sensationalism over facts, adding that Prime Minister Modi is most concerned about students. The party also took a jibe at Rahul Gandhi, saying that he cannot be taken seriously. The government, meanwhile, is mulling over involving the armed forces to manage logistics and transportation for the NEET UG 2026 retest scheduled for June 21st. A high-level meeting in this regard was held at Defence Minister Rajnath Singh's residence, which was attended by Education Minister Dharmendra Pradhan also. So a political slugfest has erupted over Rahul Gandhi's remark targeting the Prime Minister over the NEET paper leak controversy. The Leader of Opposition has said that Prime Minister Modi personally supervised the NEET paper leak row. So he referred to the centre's reply to the Supreme Court. He has posted this on social media platform X, referring to the centre's reply to the Supreme Court, stating that Prime Minister Modi is personally supervised the NEET paper leak issue. So these comments have triggered a massive political slugfest, with the BJP also hitting back at Rahul Gandhi. And the BJP has said that Rahul Gandhi chooses sensationalism over facts in such sensitive issues like the NEET paper leak. And the BJP also adds that Prime Minister Modi is most concerned about the students. So that is how the BJP has hit back at Rahul Gandhi after his remarks against the Prime Minister over the NEET paper leak. The BJP has also taken a jibe at Rahul Gandhi, saying that he cannot be taken seriously. So that is the attack by the BJP. Meanwhile, if you talk about the government is now mulling over involving the armed forces to manage the logistics, the transportation for the NEET UG 2026 retest, which has been scheduled for June 21st. So the retest will be held on June 21st. And in fact, a high-level meeting was also held in this regard. It was held at Defence Minister Rajnath Singh's residence, which was also attended by Education Minister Dharmendra Pradhan. So what they are now mulling is the involvement of the armed forces to manage the logistics and also the transportation for the NEET UG 2026 examination, the retest of the NEET UG 2026 that will be held on June 21st.

0: And some more breaking news coming in. Consumers in Uttar Pradesh are set to face a fresh power shock, with electricity bills likely to rise by 10% under the name of a fuel surcharge. The Uttar Pradesh Power Corporation has issued orders for the additional charge, which will reportedly be added to electricity bills from June onwards. This means consumers will now have to pay an extra amount over and above their regular electricity charges. The move comes at a time when several areas in the state are already facing complaints of power cuts and electricity shortages, adding to public frustration. The hike is expected to impact households, small businesses and commercial consumers alike. Opposition parties are also likely to target the Yogi government over the increase, especially amid complaints over erratic power supply during peak summer demand. So that's a setback for the residents of Uttar Pradesh, as the electricity consumers in Uttar Pradesh are set to face a fresh power shock, with electricity bills likely to rise by 10% under the name of a fuel surcharge. The Uttar Pradesh Power Corporation has issued orders for the additional charge, which will reportedly be added to electricity bills from June onwards. Now, this means that the consumers will now have to pay an extra amount over and above their regular electricity charges. So regular electricity charges have to be paid over and above. They will also have to pay 10% more charge, which has been named as fuel surcharge by the corporation. With that, it's a wrap on this bulletin. Thank you for watching India Today. More news and updates will continue on the other side.
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0: and classic, you've got to mean it. And that's why when we say TuneIn's exclusive classic hip-hop station is the real deal, we mean it. 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
1: Hello and welcome to India Today. I am Sanjay Ponappa.
2: And this is Maruti Acharya.
1: And today, particularly me, I am kind of feeling honored, a little nervous also. Why? Because I'm sitting in front of one of my childhood heroes. And, well, he is known as the hat-trick hero of Kannada cinema, Karunada Chakravarti. And more personal favorite, Namma Shivanna, Dr. Shivraj Kumar. Welcome to the show.
3: Thank you. Thank you.
1: So, first of all, how are you, health-wise, mentally, physically?
3: Yeah, fine, no problem.
2: Your character, from the announcement, from the look, everything about Gaur Naidu looked really interesting. Again, in your 40 years of film career, you've done a lot of roles. What about this role really excited you? What is it?
3: No, mainly, it's one thing is for Ram Charan sir, 100%, okay. Chiranjeevi family. Chiranjeevi sir is just like my old elder brother. My father always used to say that Chiranjeevi is like my old son, my eldest son. So almost, I think, he treat me as my brother.
2: Okay.
3: So it's almost like brother's son's villain. So almost like my son also.
2: Okay.
3: So I feel very happy, very privileged to act with Ram Charan sir. And moreover, he's a wonderful human being. First of all, great thing is with his human being, that is nature. And second is from Bujji Babu, the director. The way he narrated the script. But when he came and told the subject, he told, just say my portion. So can I, if you have time, that day I think we had, our match was going on. That is industry, KCP.
2: Yeah.
3: Challenge is a couple.
2: Yeah.
3: So I was, my match was there in the afternoon. So he came, he took 1.5 hour to narrate the whole script, and it was so brilliant. And even the character, what he told, and I asked him also, is it, you're sure that you can make me to do that type of thing? He said, 100% I'm sure, sir, that you should do.
1: So also, after the trailer recently, we kind of saw you doing some kushti and all of it. Was it too hard for you, given all or everything that has happened recently?
3: When I come to the set, because the people there make me very comfortable.
2: Okay.
3: It's not me only to guide that, that I can say that I did myself. The whole team, they treat me like a kid. They love me from the hero to the production people, from the director, sir, cameraman, sir, producer, sir. Everybody treats me like a kid, and the wonderful unit. And I did not feel that I was working for another language film. I was feeling that I was doing my own film. With my own people.
1: That is the right place to be while shooting for a film, no, sir. Because if it feels like it's your own.
3: Yeah, that's good. No, my father used to say, industry itself is just like a family. It did not mean only Kannada film industry. Industry means the whole Indian film industry. Everybody, somewhere we are related to each other.
2: Yeah.
3: It's not north or south or east or west. Everybody is related one among ourselves. Treat like brothers, sometimes like uncles. Like that, a lot of relationship are there. Bandhu Balaga, they say. It's just like Bandhu Balaga, the whole industry.
1: Sweet.
2: Yeah, so in the promo, we saw a small glimpse of you beating a pile one. So are we getting to see a full-blown scene where you're actually...
3: You have to come and see. Because it's a very interesting character. But
2: okay.
3: The way... That the design, the way Bujji Babu has designed the character, from the look, I not, he said, sir, can I? I just went like a open page. They went on filling the way they did my hair, the mohawk, the get up, the look. Only thing is, we did acting, and he was very happy. The way he used to explain the scenes, it was so beautiful. It was so comfortable, made me easy also. And many people that they associate, like, I don't know, I forgot the name, Narasimha, one man I know, where he used to come and say the dialogues, things. And one more Kannada, one of the Kannada guys is working for Sukumar. They're all one team.
2: Okay.
3: So, even he, I think Arjun.
2: Okay.
3: He knows Kannada, no? He used to come and say the dialogue. And Telugu also, the way I took it, because I did not want to talk in Kannada.
2: Okay.
3: And later on, make somebody else jump. I just spoke in Telugu. That's why the expression will suit. When you see the film tomorrow, I think, I don't know. Vaguely, I'm saying.
1: I'm pretty sure.
3: Whatever, every time, we can't be very confident. I can't be overconfident. I can be only confident. I think to some level, that because any time, you know, if you change the language and speak, the expression won't be that perfect. But here I feel that intensity because the role demands like that. When I saw the glimpse of the entire trailer, no, it was so interesting. The way he starts,
2: yeah.
3: And one character just comes and goes,
2: yeah.
3: And Jagpati Babu comes,
2: yeah, yeah.
3: So beautiful and Hindi that
2: Ravi Kishan.
3: Ravi Kishan is there.
1: Divyendu Sharma.
2: Divyendu Sharma. Woman Irani.
3: Woman Irani.
1: Yeah.
3: So everything, you know, it creates some magic. And Janvi Kapoor.
2: Yeah.
3: And everybody, you know, there's something, one glow is there, where that comes and goes. Suddenly something is there. So suddenly he runs. Suddenly he fights. Suddenly he plays cricket. How the sports, you know, it goes on.
2: Yeah.
3: It's a travel. I think interestingly driven. I think when I heard and when I saw the trailer.
1: Sure, I might be digging a little too deep into it, but would this character show you a lot more than we saw in Jailer, as in screen time, or is it a little less?
3: No, more than Jailer.
2: Okay.
3: Jailer is only, there was a power cameo.
1: Right.
3: Because sometimes the cameo, you know, only suddenly clicks, like Surya as cameo
1: in Vikram. Yeah.
3: Like that, no, it was a magic in
1: Jailer. Yeah.
3: This is entirely a different character, a special character, special designed character, because they could have put anybody they wanted. But Jibabu said that he wanted somebody else, so that gives a different color to the film.
2: Sure.
3: So yeah. Even I felt, okay, let me see. But how far it, but when you saw some glimpse of this one, you could have made that the seriousness of the character, the mood of the character, I think you can be able to judge what is he.
2: And the interesting part about the way the trailer was cut is they didn't show whether it's a positive character or a negative.
3: Yes.
2: They didn't reveal anything about your character, which was genius.
3: That was genius. That's what I'm saying. Very interestingly cut.
1: Shivana, we have a picture to show you and we want you to tell us the story behind it.
2: So I was doing my research for this and there is Kusti elements in this film, right? So I found this picture. This is Dr. Rajkumar, sir. Yeah, so I found the picture and I wanted to know what is the backstory. Like,
3: I think he had come from the hospital.
1: Okay. This is after?
3: After Veerappan, this one, he came back and he had a surgery.
2: Okay.
3: Hip joint.
2: Hmm.
3: So that time he was wearing the belt and he wanted to do that. Because they are all, because his body is so natural that weights was naturally driven like Karale. Almost just like this, no?
2: Yeah,
3: almost wrestling style of body. That's why he did not have any physique. When you see, no, that packs was already filled. He did not used to make that. He never used to pump in.
2: Okay.
3: That, the whole body, when he like that, there's some style, perfect, particularly where that when you roll that, this portion builds and come, he stands like this. The posture, the body, this one doesn't go. Everything was natural, and dandal. And this one, push-ups. Everything was so natural, this one. So even at that time, no, he was tired. Actually, when that Veerappan, almost he walked for about 300, 400 kilometers there.
2: Yeah.
3: And came back, then he had that surgery.
2: So did he ever train you, sir, like when you were young about Kusti?
3: Never. He never trained, and he never forced also.
2: Okay.
3: That you become that or become that, whatever it is. Education, how much you want to study, what you can study, you'll study. He doesn't want to force.
2: Okay.
1: Before anybody else, I think Rajkumar sir was already doing all these shirtless scenes and being
3: Jagamashidamaga, oh my.
1: Yeah. So what
3: is the country of
1: exactly. Yeah. So what inspirations do you derive from Rajkumar sir?
3: No, actually first I was very shy. I did in Srimasa Kalyana, it was 1975 or something.
1: Yeah.
2: Okay.
3: I did, as Padmavati's
1: cameo.
3: Even Appu was not born.
1: Yeah.
3: Appu was not born. That time I did, I said, no, this is sick. I don't want to. Uncut, I'm in the college. And when I'm in the college, then one director, Malayalam director, asked me. They come to, I'm in the film theater in Devi. Even now also I'm a Devi.
2: Yeah.
3: They came and asked that we are making one film in Malayalam. Okay, will you be the hero? I said, my God. And my friends and started, okay, come on. I said, no, I'm son of Raj. That time only I revealed that I'm Rajkumar's son. They came up to the house. My father said, even I did not know that my son was interested. He asked me, I said, no, I just said, was, I said, if you really want to act, you finish your studies. You just take your time. Whatever you want to do, if you want to come, go to the Film Institute, finish your degree. I said, no, no. Then that time Appu was also acting. It was in 81.
1: Yeah.
3: Appu was a child actor. I thought, okay, fine. There might be another inspiration is Appu also.
2: Yeah.
3: So I thought, why not? That's all. And afterwards, I went for Kuchipudi dancing. I learned dancing, horse riding, everything. I completed it, institute course, and then came into the industry.
1: And then Anand happened, sir.
3: Anand happened.
2: Yeah.
1: If Anand was a vibe, all the films that we watched today, Anand and Shivraj Kumar, sir, just dancing on the streets and coming.
2: Yeah.
1: It used to be a vibe and something that everybody loved in Karnataka. So, from there he became hat-trick hero after three continuous.
3: No, you can see my career this one. It starts from, even there also, I was not a very big showman there. He is an ordinary person. Yeah. His mother is a nurse. And where he has got his father, and he has got another son there, another mother is there. And lovely, trickily, that Shingitan Srinivas did, the way he narrated the script, the way he designed the script. It was pakka for a youth, very light and Ratsaptami. Again, a very soft love story. Manamish Dodgi is totally different than Samyukta. Again, the three guys, three heroes. And again with Shivamesh Dakarnappa, father's this one. Then again I came to love story. Then I did one angry young man, Ranaranga, in middle. So that it changed my image.
2: Okay.
3: Again, love stories, novels. Mm-hmm. It went on. There were a lot of variations. I had not stuck up to one. And one time it came where I went to Underworld. That was home.
1: Yeah.
3: See, from there, again, another style. Again, I caught hold of a sister and again went to the sister. Again, we did very different films like Hagalu Vesha, Inspector Vikram. Everything was very different. Experimental is there. With family, this one is there. Almost, God has given me all styles of films.
1: Yeah. And that has continued even now.
3: Sir. Even now,
1: You're not like, okay, now I'm an established superstar. I have to cater to a certain kind of audience. I'll do a certain... You're not restricting yourself. There is a Dad, there is a Bale.
2: Yeah.
1: And then there is Operation Dream Theater as well.
2: Yeah.
1: So it's like... The versatility is so much there. Is that how you choose scripts? Is that something you
3: more
1: want
3: than
1: to do?
3: Me choosing the script, I think that has come like that. You know, I should thank them, especially Bale, Pavan Kalyan, Pavan Odiar, Bale.
1: Yeah.
3: What he designed this one, beautiful. With again with Sai Kumar and Jairam and Sangeeta Madam is doing, and a very different design script. And Luz Mada is also It's a very lovely script, and there more than heroism. There is one, one feel is there in the film where everybody shares that feel with the hero. That's a very beautiful thing where it is commonness for everybody. It's not only hero's story. Any father will go into that way again. Again, coming to Dad, it's almost with a daughter, a small daughter and this one.
2: Yeah.
3: Well, it was a very stylish film.
2: Yeah.
3: Actually, it was supposed to release very fast. Because almost we are finished. Only 4-5 days is there. And coming to, again, Peddi and all, it's almost like this one. Again, Buchi Babu, I should thank him to design that character and make me to look very different.
2: Mm.
3: And coming to 666, Hemant Rao.
2: Yeah.
3: I'm so lucky we were supposed to do this one. What is that?
1: Bhairavana.
3: Because of this one, he said afterwards 1 year we'll give the gap for that film. Because he wants me to... really do that horse riding with full force. And I know you ride very well. I don't want to miss that. I'm doing one more film with Dhananjaya. In that a special role comes, I would like to cast you. You should do. Because I don't want to miss you in my film now. Mm-hmm. And we'll do that film. I said, okay. Even the producer is a very youngster. He's my fan actually.
2: Mm-hmm.
3: Sandesh Nagarajh's grandson.
1: Okay.
3: He, from younger age, he's my biggest fan. So he's producing. He said, I want to produce only Anna's film. So when this subject came, what to do, he said, I'll ask Anna to do this role. And I accepted the role. And like Dhananjaya, then the Hemant Rao. And he designed, so different. Again, I couldn't believe myself. I could not take off. And even the function, I don't expect Sudeep sir will speak so frankly like that. Somehow he loved it. He just said, Anna, I'm not, you're just looking like father. When I saw, I was looking like, I felt Rajkumar for a minute. That's all what some eyes will catch this one.
2: Yeah.
3: and frankness will come. So I should thank Sudeep also for saying, so sweet he was to tell about that good comments on the Bale.
1: For real also, because even when 666 was announced with you and that poster and all, I remember talking and telling him about all the Bond films that even Rajkumar sir has done and what that was all about. And now you two, you know, kind of carry forward that too. Coming back to this, another role that I was surprised pleasantly by was Gummadi Narasaiah.
2: Gummadi Narasaiah.
1: And that biopic as well. So, how did that come about?
3: I think it came to me long back. Then I just thought, whether should I do? How will I suit? Or how will it work out for me? And the director was searching for me from past 3 years. And again, when it came, he said, no, sir, I want to do it. You know, the producer, he's a US guy. He said, okay. And then that story inspired me a lot. The way, is there a person can be like that? So beautiful. Very rare people we get like that. See, one we saw was really Gummadi Narasaiah. I think now Vijay sir is having that charisma. I was so, whenever when he stood for the election, I was so happy to see the way he spoke. And some things are very good. What he spoke was very good, and it touched me. I felt I was just wishing that a change should be there. Yeah. Where he, if he comes, it was good. I was just wishing him, and so beautifully he came.
1: Yeah,
3: that really God. Because some people are very sincere, so God will see him and say.
2: And a while ago, there was a conversation about how the era of film people coming to politics is gone, and now that era is also coming back, where we have Deputy Chief Minister there, Pawan Kalyan Garu in Telugu, and now here it is Vijay as Chief Minister. It is beautiful, sir.
3: Really? Yeah, good. Yeah, it's very good. Yeah. Because you should be interested, actually. And for me, in my interview also I said, but no, actually we are not in that field, because I married Magarapa's daughter. And if she wishes, she can come. That's why I supported. Otherwise, nothing else. Because we don't know about that. But we can ask, you can serve people. I'm serving people now also. Now also I'm serving. But I don't want to say how I serve. Because I don't have a system to help throughout Karnataka. How much I can give. I can help. Yeah. I can help about some percentage of people. So the people seeing my fans, or some people seeing me, they might get inspired. And they might help. So it might increase. This should be increased in a ratio like this.
1: Yeah.
3: And Shakti Dhamma, father and mother, started in 1998. So that one my wife is looking after now. We have about 200 girls are studying. We give free education, free clothing, free food, hostel. Every education, everything we take care. It's not easy to maintain like that. My mother and father, I don't know what he started for ladies, especially for ladies. A lot of things.
1: Since you said that, okay, you are not in

0: Yeah, so coming back to Peddi, again, we saw you in Gautami Putra Shatakarni in a cameo, but what took so long? Like, were you approached for other Telugu films before Peddi or?
1: No, not exactly. Because that director was supposed to do one film,
0: okay,
1: but somehow that did not take off. The same producers, you know, Shatakarni producers. I don't know, somehow it did not. Somehow it was about a forest film. Somehow it. I still remember the subject.
0: Oh, nice. Last question, sir. Like, we have all those movies of our favorite heroes which we still feel could have done better. It could have done better. And some movies which we enjoy. Like, you know, Kaddipudi is one movie. Like, again, yes. Two, I would love that. Are there any films in your filmography that you feel, or it should, if it releases now, it would have done better, or a re-releases it warrants?
2: I know Om warrants a re-release.
1: No, I don't know. I don't know which film. I think Sarabhauma, I think... it's already good. My father's favorite film it is.
0: Okay.
1: My Sukhadri did. I think little more we could have. I think there are a lot of reasons for that. It's not director's mistake or anybody's mistake. Production said also they could have done two more this one. So that he had to compromise. Because otherwise it was a dual. The first time I did a father and son.
0: Okay.
1: Dual role it was.
0: For me it was Bairagi, sir.
1: Bairagi also.
0: For me.
1: Yeah, it's because it's a wonderful script.
0: Yeah.
1: Little, somewhere it... I think unnecessary emotions also spoils him. Too over dramatic, you know. Mm. Nowadays it's... One more thing is I don't want to say now, because let it open, then I'll tell you.
0: Okay.
1: And sir. One more, this one is Chandru's film I'm doing, one more.
0: Okay.
1: Like what, did Kabza and Yari.
0: Yeah.
1: That man has told, we are starting one script.
0: Oh, nice. Okay.
1: That's a lovely script.
0: Okay.
1: So the title also will be announced very soon, so that I don't want to say it now.
0: Yeah.
1: Otherwise, director Chamsi will get.
0: I get it, sir. Totally.
1: Them.
2: Okay.
1: But it's a series of film of mine, you know.
2: Yeah.
1: Almost Peddi. Then, even though I'm a special role player, I feel that it's my film. Hmm. Then Ram Charan sir, everybody in the team, and cameraman Ratnavel sir. I think he has captured so well. And you should just love all the frames whenever he comes. You should come. That love and affection of him. Everybody was there. And the whole unit of Peddi. And I was just saying, Ram Charan sir, you should get a national award for this. So I'm just praying for that. Yeah. Actually, because I had said for Allu Arjun sir when I saw Pushpa.
0: Yeah.
1: I was saying, I'm keeping my fingers crossed and just praying like that.
0: So one more thing, sir. You are a real true inspiration because you recently underwent health issues and then we were all rooting for you. The day you came back, we all felt the relief. And then immediately within some time, we saw the promo video. Shivanna joined the sets of Peddi. Immediately joined shooting. So how do you get that motivation, sir? What drives you to go back to set?
1: I think
0: like
1: first
0: that?
1: Of all, I should thank my family. My wife Geeta and my daughters Nivedita and Nirupama. And my son-in-law, Dilip, Dr. Dilip. And my friends, almost all the friends, the full film industry, directors like Arjun Janya, Upendra, Rajbir Shetty, we were all shooting 45.
0: 45, correct.
1: So they are all people that are there who were behind me, who give me a driving force. Hmm. Apart from that family, the whole family, the whole film industry, and apart from the fans, they were all together. They wished me, they prayed for me. And again from other industry, Tamil or Telugu. And everybody was, even the media, everybody was, they were just praying. So that was, I think, the more plus point for me to come out of it. And that made me, when I came back also, it was just, I was able to, do.
0: Yeah.
1: It took about one, I thought I will go from, doctor said from February, as soon as you land, 10 days then you can go. Because I was in US for 1 month.
0: Mm.
1: So might be that jet lag. Completely I was in that timing. So he said about 10 days. I just took 1.5 months, 2 months. From April I joined.
0: Yeah.
1: Again the shooting was little disturbed because of some permissions. This one. Okay. Again it went from August to September. September.
0: Okay.
1: From September continuously 10 days like that. We're done working.
0: Across the globe right now, the biggest question is bringing audience to cinema theatres have become extremely difficult. What do you think about that, sir?
1: We are going on talking like that, no? We have to bring back. That sounds more funny.
0: Yeah.
1: It'll come. How to do promotion in a proper way? Everybody thinks the promotion now.

0: everybody does it in a very horrible style. Not okay. That. First time, first when we are doing the films, it used to reach. How to make it rich? Which point, which way you should make it rich? Veer means trailer means cut. In one way, the trailer, one style they cut. Small things, no, that gives this one.
1: Thank you so much for your time, sir. And personally, we love that you came back once again and you're healthy once again. It's your energy that keeps the industry going in a way, because you're one of the most consistent actors who delivers a film every now and then, and that helps us also as media people and everybody else too. So I really hope that health is with you through it.
2: Yes.
0: Thank you.
2: And wish you all the luck, success, sir. Thank you so much for this interview.
1: Thank you.
2: With that, this is Maruti Acharya.
1: I am Sanjay Ponnappa.
2: And you're watching India Today.
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7: Character, the taste of success.

I think the president wanted to punctuate freedom of navigation in the Strait. I had a call with the Omani ambassador this morning, and he assured me that there were no plans for tolling the Strait. As he said, our countries have had 200 years of good relations. He wants to have another 200 more. And you know, I told him that this was a non-starter, and he did not want to risk either the Omani individuals or Omani financial institutions getting sanctioned. The teams have been going back and forth, and President Trump has made it very clear, he talked about it at the cabinet meeting, that he has several red lines. And Iran has to turn over their highly enriched uranium. They cannot pursue a nuclear weapon. And the Strait of Hormuz, back to your question on energy, has to free transit. Navigation of the seas has to be free and open as it was before. So he's not going to take a bad deal. He's going to make a great deal for the American people.

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2: Late filmmaker John Abraham's 1986 cult classic Amma Ryan received a thunderous standing ovation at the 2026 Cannes Film Festival, where its newly restored 4K version screened to a packed auditorium in the prestigious Cannes Classic section. The film also made history as the only Indian feature film selected for a world premiere in the lineup this year. The screening was attended by lead actor Joy Mathew and editor Beena Paul, both of whom reflected on the making of the film and remembered John Abraham's enduring legacy. Translated as Report to Mother, Amma Ryan follows a group of young men travelling across Kerala to inform a mother about her son's death, transforming a simple journey into a meditation on art, activism and collective memory.
3: നമ്മളെ ഹരി ഉണ്ടല്ലോ, അവൻ ആത്മഹത്യ ചെയ്തു.
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6: A very good afternoon to all our viewers. You're watching India Today. I am Anjali Pandey. Lots lined up for you in this bulletin. But first, let's take a look at the headlines. Crucial Karnataka Congress Legislature Party meeting at 4 p.m. today. MLAs to elect D.K. Shivakumar as their leader, clearing way for him to take over as the next chief minister. Sources say that new government is likely to have two deputy chief ministers. D.K. Shivakumar to likely take oath at the Lok Bhavan on June 3rd. D.K. Shivakumar along with brother Suresh meet governor at Lok Bhavan. Siddaramaiah determined to retain his influence within both government and party. Sources also say that Siddaramaiah proposed a coordination committee to act as a bridge between party and the government. High command yet to approve the proposal. Leader of opposition in Lok Sabha, Rahul Gandhi, takes a dig at government's council, informing top court that Prime Minister Modi was personally overseeing ongoing NEET probe, says Prime Minister personally supervised the paper leak. BJP hits back, says Rahul's comment outrageous. And CBSE row turns into a political slugfest. Spotlight on company behind CBSE's on-screen marking platform. Rahul Gandhi accuses government of engineering a scam. Alleges technical requirements were repeatedly diluted. BJP hits back, says Congress ruled states awarded contracts to the same company. Bakrid Day murder shocks Ghaziabad. Adjoining Delhi, 17-year-old Surya stabbed to death allegedly over goat slaughter. Three accused arrested. Communal tension flares. Local seek bulldozer action. Mumbai commuters are in for another fuel price shock. Mahanagar Gas Limited hikes CNG prices by 2 rupees per kg across Mumbai metropolitan region, taking the retail price to 86 rupees per kg.

0: Our top focus continues to remain on the Karnataka political developments, and D.K. Shivakumar met with the governor before the CLP meeting, which is scheduled to take place at 4 p.m. today. D.K. Shivakumar briefed the governor on the Congress CLP process, and what we are also learning is that the governor is leaving for Dharmasthala this afternoon and he will be returning to Bengaluru tomorrow evening. So the Congress will be submitting the letter of support after the CLP meeting, and D.K. Shivakumar will be informing the governor about the legislators backing after the CLP meeting, and the government formation process set in motion in Karnataka. Congress to formally elect D.K. Shivakumar as the CLP leader today at the CLP meeting, and after which he will be staking the claim to form the government in the state of Karnataka. He will be the 25th Chief Minister of the state, and this was a crucial D.K. Shivakumar and governor meet ahead of the CLP meeting today. My colleague Sage Raj is now joining us with more details on this. Sage, give us more details about this meeting between D.K. Shivakumar and governor. What we're learning is that the governor will be leaving for Dharmasthala and will be returning tomorrow. So will D.K. Shivakumar be meeting the governor tomorrow to stake claim to form the government?
1: It was a courtesy meeting where D.K. Shivakumar apprised the issue of the meeting that is going to happen. So he was briefing them, since he will not be there late in the afternoon once the CLP meeting gets over. And that is the reason D.K. Shivakumar met him now and told him that there will be a CLP meeting around 4 o'clock. And after that, he will come and submit the support or letter to his office, and he had to accept. So this was a meeting to ensure that everything goes smoothly without any hassle. And the procedure which was supposed to be followed will be followed. However, the governor will not be there in the station, so he should be aware about whatever the developments which is happening. And subsequently, governor will be returning tomorrow, and he will accept the support letter which will be given by the CLP after the CLP meeting.
0: Do stay with us. So that's the latest update that's coming in. D.K. Shivakumar met with Governor Gehlot ahead of the CLP meeting. What we're learning is that Governor Gehlot will be leaving for Dharmasthala this afternoon. So D.K. Shivakumar apprised him of the CLP meeting, which will be held, in which D.K. Shivakumar is set to be formally chosen as the CLP leader. So the day has finally arrived for the Congress leadership transition in Karnataka to be formally sealed. A crucial Congress legislature party meeting is scheduled for 4 p.m. today, where the MLAs are expected to elect D.K. Shivakumar as their leader, clearing the way for him to take over as the next chief minister. Sources have informed India Today that D.K. Shivakumar is likely to take oath on June 3rd, along with 8 to 10 ministers. The chief minister designate after this CLP meeting will be holding a key meeting with the party high command after the CLP meeting, where ministerial berths are likely to be discussed. Sources also added that D.K. Shivakumar, after being elected leader at the Congress legislature party meeting, will meet the governor and stake claim to form the government. He could have two deputies as well. But even before the formal announcement, intense negotiations are already underway over the shape of the new cabinet, with indications that Siddaramaiah could still have a major say in its composition. Sources said that the outgoing chief minister is expected to hand over his preferred list of cabinet names to Congress state in charge Randeep Singh Surjewala during the CLP meeting itself.
2: CLP meeting tomorrow at 4 o'clock at Bangalore in the conference room. That is what we have decided. So our two observers will be coming, both the General Secretaries, Administration, DSO, Mr. Venugopalji, and our Surjewalaji. Both of them are coming. And our Secretaries also will be there. They will conduct, with their presence, we will conduct a CLP meeting, and then there will be process will be there.
3: कल जो हो रहा है 4 बजे CLP meeting, उसमें हमारा leader को चुना जाएगा. तो ये simple process है. उसके बाद governor को letter मिलेंगे. उसके बाद तो vote के लिए invite करेंगे. 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
9: Congress has to decide because Congress neta ne decide kiya DK Shubhkar ko banana and DK Shukumar ka isse ko ek bar check karna Congress high command pata bhi karna and jaaj bhi karwana.
10: New CM Mr. DK Shukumar will come, but in the government I think nothing will change. Corruption continue, development no development, there is no money already. Siddaramaiah 7 lakh crore loan already done, so DK also another 3 lakh crore will do the loan for the corruption. I think not a big change in Karnataka. What Congress policy was Congress rule in Siddaramaiah regime, there is no development, there is corruption. So it will be continue more and more now.
11: The change in guard, and Monday there is a swearing-in ceremony of a new chief minister. But it is not going to bring any relief or any new change as far as common man of this state. And there is a huge loan, and they should. The first priority is to set in the finances properly. Siddaramaiah has done more than 4.5 lakh crores loan. By the end of this term, there will be 10 lakh crore. It will be a huge the burden on the people of Karnataka. And there is no governance and no development. They should put it on rails. But people doesn't have any hope. It will be the same status continuing.
0: And some more breaking news coming in. Outgoing Karnataka Chief Minister Siddaramaiah listened to public grievances and received public complaints at his Kaveri residence today. So, outgoing Chief Minister Siddaramaiah heard the grievances of the public and also received some public complaints at his Kaveri residence today. Remember, this comes just ahead of the CLP meeting when DK Shivakumar will be formally chosen as the CLP leader, after which he will be staking the claim to form the government, and he will become the 25th Chief Minister of the state, taking oath on June 3rd is what we're learning. And amid that, what we're also learning is that the outgoing Karnataka Chief Minister Siddaramaiah heard public grievances and also received some public complaints at his Kaveri residence today. My colleague Sage is continues to stay with us. Sage, Chief Minister Siddaramaiah still seems to be in action, listening to the grievances and complaints of the public.
1: First of all, he's a politician, MLA, as well as a caretaker chief minister of Karnataka till you get the new chief minister of the state. And it is a part of his day-to-day activities where he meets the people, voters in his house. And subsequently, he has met them even today, this morning, where people had reached out to him, gave letters and grievances, expressed grievances to him. And it is a routine process that has been followed by the chief minister, caretaker chief minister Siddaramaiah.
0: All right, Sagar, thank you for those details. So the outgoing Chief Minister Siddaramaiah heard the public grievances at his residence Kaveri today. These are the visuals in which you can see the public has gathered with their complaints, which they forwarded to the outgoing Chief Minister Siddaramaiah. And now shifting focus to the NEET paper leak controversy. Rahul Gandhi has targeted Prime Minister Modi over the NEET leak gate. The leader of opposition in Lok Sabha has said that Prime Minister Modi personally supervised the NEET paper leak. Now, this comment referred to the centre's reply to the Supreme Court stating that Prime Minister Modi personally supervised the paper leak of the NEET exam. The comments by the leader of opposition triggered a massive political slugfest, with the BJP coming down heavily on Rahul Gandhi. The Saffron Party has said that Rahul Gandhi chooses sensationalism over facts, adding that Prime Minister Modi is most concerned about the students. The party also took a jibe at Rahul Gandhi, saying that he cannot be taken seriously. The government, meanwhile, is mulling over involving the armed forces to manage the logistics and transportation for the NEET UG 2026 retest scheduled for June 21st. A high-level meeting in this regard was held at Defence Minister Rajnath Singh's residence, which was attended by Education Minister Dharmendra Pradhan as well. So the government is mulling using the army, the defence forces, for the retest of the NEET UG, which will be held on June 21st. And this comes amid the war of words that is ongoing between the Congress and the BJP over the NEET paper leak, with the latest attack from Rahul Gandhi, in which he has attacked the Prime Minister, stating that the Prime Minister was supervising the NEET paper leak, referring to the submission by the government's counsel to the Supreme Court. And some more breaking news coming in. Delhi Chief Minister Rekha Gupta calls high-level meeting on the water crisis in the national capital. Water supply situation to be reviewed in Delhi. Chief Minister Rekha Gupta to chair key meeting today at 1 p.m. Delhi government reviews the water availability across city. High-level Delhi government meet on water issues today. The water management focus as Delhi faces supply concerns. Several residents in several areas, even the posh ones, have complained of water crisis and also about the water quality that they're getting, and top officials will now be attending the Delhi review meeting. Delhi Chief Minister also takes stock of the water situation in the capital. So water crisis is in focus. Chief Minister to chair a review meeting at 1 p.m. today. Delhi government to hold key discussions on water supply challenges in the national capital. My colleague Sushant Mehra is now joining us with more details on this. Sushant, काफी शिकायतें आ रही थी दिल्ली में कई इलाकों से कि या तो पानी आ नहीं रहा है या फिर गंदा पानी आ रहा है, और अब हमें जानकारी मिल रही है कि दिल्ली चीफ मिनिस्टर एक रिव्यू मीटिंग होल्ड करने वाली है आज 1 बजे.
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0: 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Some more breaking news coming in. Army Chief pushes for drone skills across forces. Army Chief says that drone technology is the need of the hour. General Dwivedi has said that every Jawan should learn to fly drones And so the Army Chief is pushing for drone skills across forces, Eagle on the Arms vision for every soldier. This is what the Army Chief has said, that drone training is also underway at military academies and it's a must for all the forces. Army Chief also stresses that drone readiness is a must for future warfare.
12: जब से मैंने आर्मी चीफ टेक ओवर किया है, मैंने बोला है ईगल ऑन द आर्म, मतलब हर जवान के हाथ में ईगल होना चाहिए। जब मैं बोल रहा हूँ तो वो ईगल पक्षी नहीं, ईगल मैं ड्रोन की बात कर रहा हूँ। इसका मतलब ये 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
0: So drone readiness is a must for future warfare. That's the statement that has been made by General Dwivedi. With that, it's a wrap on this bulletin. Thank you for watching India Today. More news and updates will continue on the other side.
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0: Hello and welcome to a brand new episode of Health 360. On the show this week, a very special conversation with someone who is internationally renowned health educator, naturopath, nutritionist and speaker who's put all her faith in the power of nature and body to heal. We have an exclusive conversation coming up with Barbara O'Neill. Also this week, we hit the ground once again to gauge summer pollution and the impact of heat wave on people who really continue to be at the receiving end of the brutal weather. This and much more coming up on the show. I'm Sneha Mordani. This is Health 360. Well, she is someone who has spoken about the power of nature to heal, the importance of improved lifestyles on health, the detrimental impact of sugar and stress in urban lifestyles, modern medicine and the secrets they hide. Some of her views have been very controversial, but she does have an insane number of followers, an insane following, so to speak, as she speaks about alternative medicine and holistic health. Well, I caught up earlier with Barbara O'Neill, and this is a conversation that you simply can't miss. So our special guest, Barbara O'Neill, is with us. It's a privilege to have you on India Today and have a conversation with you. You know, you've come to our country. You were in Delhi. Our country is known for what you speak about, for natural healing, for Ayurveda. We speak of alternative medicine. Unfortunately, often we are laughed at. You know, how do you look at this? And what do you think of the Indian system of medicine to begin with?
1: Today or back then?
0: Back then and even now. Of course, things have changed now.
1: Unfortunately, I think today the Indian way of treating medicine is very much the same as the Western.
0: Yes.
1: And I think a lot of people are looking at that and they're realizing it's not working. The drugs may mask the symptoms, but they do not heal. And the amount of people that have had a sore shoulder, they have an operation. Some it's better, some it's not. So where do they go next? And I think a lot of people are going back to the ancient ways. And for the people today who laugh at it, I laugh at them because the fact is it's been working for thousands of years and it will work again.
0: You know, a lot of people say, and these are doctors who say that, where's the evidence? You know, where is the data? Where is the peer-reviewed research on what you are talking about, the natural system of medicine, on natural healing, on Ayurveda? There is no science backing it, is the argument. What do you have to tell them?
1: I don't agree. And some people say, but Barbara, what you do is anecdotal. What's anecdotal? You tried it, it worked. Isn't that true science?
0: Absolutely.
1: And that's what I'm interested in. I'm interested in that because I have friends who've worked in science, who've worked in the research, and they say to me, Barbara, sometimes they change the figures. They said, Barbara, we did this incredible study. They came and looked at it. It wasn't what they wanted, and they closed the books. So what I'm interested in is what has worked for thousands of years and what works when I try it. To me, that is science.
0: What do you think of the Indian system of medicine? We take from what we have. We talk of spices, herbs, which are naturally available in the country, abundantly available in the country. I've heard from doctors who say that haldi, for example, or turmeric or curcumin is rubbish. You know, it's got no healing properties. What do you have to say about these things? And what's the biggest takeaway and the biggest thing that you like about Indian medicine?
1: Well, if I say to that doctor, beware, because it's been well proven. And I know through all through the West that they acknowledge the value of turmeric. They acknowledge the value of the anti-inflammatory properties of it. It's well been proven in science and also in day-to-day medicine. With many naturopaths can testify to it, and many of their patients can testify to it. And so I would say to that doctor, a word of caution: don't rubbish something that is so good. And the day may come when he will need it.
0: I also want to ask you, where are we lacking? Why is there so much mistrust, you know, created around what is from the nature, what's natural? Should we not be more open to that? And why is there very little data around these things?
1: I think you'll be surprised that there's more data than most people realize. medicine really doesn't want us to think that. Mm-hmm. And when I say medicine, what am I referring to? I'm referring to what holds the largest piece of the pie in what doctors are taught, which is basically the pharmaceutical companies. Sure. So they're a very wealthy company. They're the most wealthiest company in the world. Mm-hmm. And unfortunately, they're not interested in us. They're not interested in our health. They're more interested in our money. And so I believe doctors should start questioning that more. There's been a lot of whistleblowers that have shown that the research has not been done as it should be done. The beauty of, say, using turmeric is if it doesn't work, it has not hurt you.
0: Exactly.
1: So those beautiful natural remedies that come from the ground, we came from the ground. God created this incredible body and God created the herbs that grow out of it. They work together. Medicine calls it synergism, a working together of the natural ingredients, the natural chemicals that are in those herbs and how they work with the human body.
0: The same set of doctors say earthing is pseudoscience. What do you have to say about that? I'm sure, you know, we all need to be close to nature. I think there is...
1: We do. And the fact is, I'll give you some basic science on this, is the middle of the earth is hot. It's a burning fire.
0: Yes.
1: And when the lightning strikes, when the sun's rays go down, there's a connection. And so when we walk on that grass, there's a connection up into us. Now, some say, well, that sounds a little bit weird. Do you know, it's basic science. Because we are electrical people and there's electricity in the lightning, there's electricity in every cell in our body. And when you walk on the earth, you're not getting zapped. There's a beautiful gentleness about just connecting with the earth.
0: You know, I want to ask you, a lot is being sold in the name of health and wellness nowadays. What's that big one wellness myth that you want to bust today?
1: I believe the biggest one wellness myth is that we need supplements to get better. Do you know the body can heal itself? Yes, there may be a time when certain herbs or certain supplements can be used to work with the body, but we've got to start with giving this body the right conditions. And one of those conditions, that's what I teach, we've got to start going to bed a bit earlier. We've got to start drinking more water. We've got to start eating food in its natural state. We've got to start moving this body. We've got to start exercising this body. When we do that, that supplement will be much more powerful than if you put your feet up, do nothing, and expect the supplement to work. Now, there's no healing power in supplements. There's actually no healing power in drugs. It's the body, and the body only, that has the power to heal.
0: So no vitamin D supplements, but enough sunshine, which most of us don't get.
1: That's right. And if your vitamin D levels are very low, you might need to pep them up initially with a vitamin D supplement. But then look at why you're low. It's because you're not out there enough.
0: You know, I have a personal experience with postpartum depression and I've been on antidepressants for 5 years. You know, in the hindsight, I feel I could have done without it and done much more to heal myself with the help of nature. I wanted to talk about that a little, given that the depression rates in India and outside are going soaring high.
1: I'm glad you touched on that because it's a very important subject. You see, antidepressants don't heal depression. Obviously, it can mask the symptoms for a while, but you're not getting to the cause. And if you don't find the cause, you basically will never have total balance. Postpartum depression has a direct cause, and that is a hormonal imbalance. So why a hormonal imbalance? So many women who are on the contraceptive pill when they were younger, which has thrown the hormones out, it's displaced happy hormone, and that's progesterone. And so as you can see, it's not rocket science. All we need to do is replace happy hormone, progesterone, and the wild yam, when it's made into a cream and applied to the skin, it works with the biochemical pathways in our body to restore that happy hormone, progesterone. And the good news is I've seen many ladies, once they realize this, start applying that yam cream twice a day, three weeks a month, for maybe a year. Doesn't mean they're not going to get it results sooner, but little by little by little, as the body works, as the herbs work with the body, that happy hormone is once again replaced. And then the lady can little by little start easing off the antidepressants. That's the good news. You're a young woman. You can conquer this very soon.
0: You know, exercise, the right kind of food, enough sunshine, enough movement. I think all of this is really underplayed when it comes to treatment. I personally believe, and talk to me about it, and doctors don't advise these things, but instead put you on medicines. How unfair they've been to the patient.
1: Well, what you said is absolutely right. And that yam cream that works with the body, if we are not exercising, if we are not going to bed early enough, it's not going to be as effective. And I believe one of the reasons why the doctors don't advise this, I've got a friend who's a medical doctor. She advises it, and the patients get up and they go to the next doctor to get their drug. It's not a popular message.
0: Absolutely.
1: People want a quick fix, and I'm sorry, but there isn't one.
0: Are you against modern medicine completely, or you think it's got very limited benefits?
1: I'm not totally against it. When I broke my arm and my radius was broken and out of place, oh, I was very happy with the orthopedic surgeon that pulled it back into place. I was very happy with the pain-killing medication, so I didn't feel him pull it back into place. I am not totally against it. But unfortunately, it's spilled out into everyday life. The simple little bits and pieces, aches and pains people have, that mods and medicine, it may mask, but it doesn't heal.
0: I'm going to ask you something which I'm very sure is going to be controversial, but I'm still going to ask you a little about your views on mammograms, pap smears, and also a little about how is that we've not found a cure for cancer.
1: That is true. I was speaking with a doctor. He's a Filipino doctor, a medical doctor. He's now working in Bermuda. And I was in Kuala Lumpur, and I was speaking with him, and he was asked that question. Whoa. Was he strong? He said, the research is now showing that those mammograms are contributing to breast cancer because they just the very act of having a mammogram is damaging the tissues of a woman's breast. And I was so happy to hear what he said.
0: But just last week I spoke with an oncologist, one of the best oncologists in India, and he said exactly the opposite.
1: Yeah, isn't that interesting? Okay, let's have a look at this. It's not rocket science. The woman's breast tissue is squashed. In other words, it's being damaged when it's being squashed in that plate. And while it's in that vulnerable place, radioactive rays, which are proven to be damaged to the body, are going through those damaged tissues. And Dr. Lorraine Day, an orthopedic surgeon from San Francisco Hospital, she's passed now, but in the 1990s, she put a video out showing the dangers of this. She had breast cancer. She had the figures to show how many mammograms can actually contribute to breast cancer. I will never have a mammogram, and I don't advise women to have one. There are other tests if they're concerned what this lump may be.
0: Ultrasounds?
1: Ultrasounds and thermograph.
0: Okay. Your take on what's happening right now as far as our lifestyles are concerned. I'm particularly asking you about children, the kind of addiction they have to their phones. Our modern lifestyles, I believe, is wrecking our health. The single one reason why we are so sick today is because of our modern lifestyles. How far do you agree, and what should we do to rectify it? What would be your word of advice?
1: You know, absolutely. I was listening to a lecture by an American man, and he said, every generation the kids have been smarter than their parents, but no more. No more. And one of the reasons is the children are spending too much time on the phone. Everything is done for them. Their brains aren't getting challenged. And if you don't challenge your brain, it will not develop and it will not grow properly. So I say to adults, please have some restrictions on children's technology time. And you know the best way to do that? Example.
0: Absolutely. Set an example. More time in nature, certainly away from gadgets. Guru, thank you so much for your time here in India today.
1: It's my pleasure.
0: It's time for a quick commercial break on the show. Much more news, trending stories on the other side.

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0: 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You may see us testing subscriptions under the name Meta One. 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This is just the beginning with a lot more value to come.
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What is lacking in India's planning when it comes to heat waves? What should the administration be doing urgently? Well, we are, and there is no other way to say it, in dire straits as India is getting hotter and hotter. The big question also arising is, why are we seeing dirty air in peak summers? What's with the summer pollution that is becoming rather so common? Wasn't it really a winter phenomenon? We decode in this ground report. We hit the ground to give you an idea about the problems that we as a country are grappling with and the possible solutions right ahead.

Every year, soaring temperatures across the globe cause all kinds of problems to the people. All of this has been documented. The kind of impact that heat has on the body is being looked at by doctors, and there are newer revelations that is getting made. Heat strokes are documented, but there are other problems as well, like cardiovascular ailments, also eye ailments that are becoming increasingly common because of heat. But it turns out that brutal summer months could be doing more than just making you uncomfortable. It could actually be the reason behind your breathing dirty, filthy air. So pollution isn't just a winter problem. It is becoming a summer problem as well, including ozone pollution. And there is where the concern is. During a heat wave, the atmosphere becomes more stagnant. That means pollutants from vehicles, factories, and construction sites don't disperse easily. Hot weather also boosts the formation of ground-level ozone, a harmful gas created when sunlight reacts with vehicle fumes and industrial pollutants. Well, unlike the protective ozone layer high above Earth, this ozone stays close to the ground and can irritate the lungs, trigger asthma, and worsen breathing problems. Heat waves can also dry out the soil, increasing dust in the air. So does human activity, the source of pollution being dust in summers. Hotter air can act like a lid, trapping pollution closer to the surface. Well, this means people end up breathing concentrated dirty air for longer periods. Children, elderly, people with asthma, heart disease, especially vulnerable. Climate change is making Indian cities hotter. In fact, India has got the maximum number of cities recording the highest temperatures across the world. Delhi really is no different. But in Delhi, the situation, the geographical location is very, very peculiar. This has got a lot to do with the position of the city. It's, of course, a part of the Indo-Gangetic Plain that really gets very hot and throws up all the dust that is required to make Delhi so polluted even in summer months. Then we are just next to Rajasthan, which has the Thar Desert. Winds blowing from there, carrying the dust here, make Delhi extremely polluted. Experts, environmentalists have continuously flagged off the problem of desertification of the national capital. As of now, to a great extent, the Aravallis act as a protective barrier. But the fear is that that too is now changing. Well, there are three different sources of dust pollution in Delhi. There are different types of dust pollution. First is natural dust. It depends on landscape characteristics and land use, also land cover. Second is resuspended dust generated from paved and unpaved roads when vehicles move over them. The third type is generated when prescribed norms are not followed during construction activities. Well, IIT Kanpur had identified road dust as the single largest contributor to Delhi's air pollution, accounting for 56% of PM10 emissions and 38% of PM2.5 emissions. So why has the summer of 2026 witnessed such extreme severity? Well, the answer actually lies in large-scale weather patterns, likely amplified by climate change. India appears to be entering a phase of super El Nino condition. One of its earliest consequences has been predictions of a weaker monsoon by weather agencies. Another source of air pollution in summers is ozone. We mentioned that the harmful ozone is ground level or in the tropospheric zone. It is a chemical pollutant that results from a reaction between sunlight, two groups of air pollution particles, nitrogen oxide and volatile organic compounds, or VOCs as we know them. Ground level ozone is the main ingredient in smog, and the main sources are motor vehicles, wood burning, industrial emissions, chemical plant refineries, cleaners, disinfectants, paints, paint strippers, varnishes. Ozone is a lung irritant. When inhaled, ground level ozone can cause short-term, long-term harm to your health. People who are most vulnerable in the dangerous effects are children, older adults, and patients who

0: availability of water at about 700 places, providing shade wherever possible.
1: What about very, very hot nights? Are nights also getting hotter?
0: Yeah. The other part of the heat wave and heat increase is that the nights are becoming warmer. Sure. And our Ahmedabad mortality analysis also showed that if the day is more than 45, but the night is cooler than 28 degrees, mortality doesn't rise so much. But if the night becomes more than 30 degrees, just 2 degrees higher, and day is more than 45 degrees, the mortality jumps to 2.5 times.
1: In different ways and in many other ways, life is only getting difficult for people dealing with a double whammy of dirty air and blazing heats.
2: With the dust coming in from the nearby states, and within Lodhi Garden also, there's so much of dust these days, so it is definitely affecting the morning walk and the health of everybody here.
3: But nowadays it's warmer, so running is more difficult. I get dehydrated very quickly.
4: We used to come here for a walk or for a run every day, but now it's like it's getting unbearable to walk in the morning, or even like you can see how much we are sweating. Like we feel like we might get a heat stroke any moment.
1: Even upscale localities in NCR, the National Capital Region, and Delhi City are dealing with power outages.
5: If we are asleep, especially if you have an air conditioner which keeps going on and off during the night, you may not actually wake up, but it does affect the quality of your sleep, and it affects your certain hormones in the body that leads to issues with attention, concentration the next morning in your job.
6: It's extremely hot. It is around 37, 38 degrees right in the morning. You can't stand out. Same goes for evening walks. In the evening, again, it's 40 till 8 o'clock.
7: Power cut is affecting me in all four directions. It's affecting on the health front. When the frequent power cuts are taking place in Noida, it's the health front. It is on the professional front. It is also there on my quality of life. And it's also affecting the budget of the house.
1: The heat wave stands as a stark reminder of nature's growing intensity and the importance of preparedness in the face of rising temperatures. Why has the Indian drug regulator done a clampdown on injectable cosmetics? Why are your IV drips, your glutathione injections, Botox, fillers, etc. under the scanner? We decode. Injections, skin boosters, whitening drips, anti-aging shots. These treatments have become increasingly popular across salons, aesthetic clinics and social media promotions. But now, India's drug regulator, the CDSCO, has issued a strong advisory against the use of injectable cosmetic products. Why are these treatments illegal and what risks do they really carry? Well, the cosmetic industry today promises quick transformations, fairer skin, younger appearance, instant glow and whatnot. Many clinics advertise injectable treatments as simple cosmetic procedures. But laws say cosmetics are products meant for external use, such as creams, powders, lotions or sprays. But once a substance is injected into the human body, it no longer behaves like a simple cosmetic product, and that's where the problem really starts. So, the products per se aren't illegal, but the way it is being used may be posing some problems. It may actually legally require approval as a drug or medical treatment if it is injected. Well, the Central Drug Standard Control Organization, India's national drug regulator, has warned that injectable cosmetic products can't be marketed or used casually as beauty treatments, as it is being done, as we've seen. This advisory also warns against misleading advertisements, false cosmetic claims, unapproved injectable products and unsafe practices in so-called aesthetic clinics.
8: The law says that they cannot be injected or they cannot be used with any kind of needles. So that is exactly what it is. Okay. Now, if there are a lot of quacks, a lot of so-called beauty clinics or so-called wellness clinics, or even in

0: parlors, beauty parlors, where a lot of these products are actually being used with needles, given injected or even given IV. Also, the doses are absolutely haywire. So we hear about and we see in our practice complications because of things which are done by very high doses. Okay.
1: Fact is, many people think cosmetic procedures are harmless. Cosmetic doesn't mean safe. Any injectable treatment requires scientific testing, approval, hygiene standards, and trained medical supervision. Health experts say the crackdown is not against any medically approved aesthetic procedures. Qualified doctors may still perform legally approved treatments under proper medical regulation.
0: If you are doing it for the right purposes, qualified doctors are allowed to inject certain drugs.
1: But there's a loophole there, no? What are the right purposes for glutathione, for example?
0: So it depends on every drug is different. I can't give you a standardized answer for one of them.
1: Understood.
0: But every drug is different. So if the drug is injected for the right purpose at the right doses, okay, which are safe doses, under proper monitoring conditions, then it is allowed to be injected by registered medical practitioners or for somebody who's board certified.
1: Well, the report brings us to the end of this edition of L360. We hope you enjoyed watching the show as much as we did, putting it together for you. 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That's YouTube, Instagram, Twitter, or X, and of course, Facebook. Our hashtag is Health360. Thank you so much for watching. Take very good care of yourself. Bye for now.

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9: Hello, good afternoon, and welcome to India Today's special rolling coverage on Karnataka's latest developments. Remember, it's a big day here for Karnataka Congress as a new leader of the Congress party would be elected from here in few hours from now. I'm coming to you from Vidhan Sauda. We'll be getting you all the latest updates and the reports and breaking news coming in as well over the next 60 minutes. But before we kickstart the bulletin, let's take a look at the headlines now. Crucial Karnataka Legislature Party meet at 4 p.m. today. MLAs to elect D.K. Shivkumar as the leader, clearing way for him to take over as the next Chief Minister of Karnataka. Sources say that the new government is likely to have new deputy two chief ministers, and D.K. Shivkumar is likely to take oath in the Lok Bhavan on June 3rd, while D.K. Shivkumar and his brother Suresh met the governor at the Lok Bhavan. Siddaramaiah determined to retain his influence within both government and the party. Sources also say that the Siddaramaiah proposed a coordination committee to act as a bridge between the party and the government. High command yet to approve this proposal. Leader of opposition Rahul Gandhi takes a dig at the government's council submission to the top court, says that Prime Minister Modi personally supervised the neat paper leak, while BJP hits back, says Rahul comment outrageous. CBSE row turns into a political slugfest. Spotlight on company behind CBSE's on-screen marking platform. Rahul Gandhi accuses government of engineering a scam. Alleges technical requirements were repeatedly diluted. BJP hits back, says Congress-ruled states awarded contracts to the same company. Bakrid Day murder shocks Ghaziabad adjoining Delhi. 17-year-old Surya stabbed to death allegedly over goat slaughter. Three accused arrested. Communal tension flares. Locals seek bulldozer action. Mumbai commuters are in for another fuel price shock. Mahanagar Gas Limited hikes CNG prices by rupees 2 per kg across Mumbai metropolitan region, taking the retail price now to 86 rupees per kilo.

0: Breaking news coming in. The party high command has landed in Bengaluru for all the crucial CLP meet that would happen at 4 p.m. today. KC Venugopal, the General Secretary Organization, and Randeep Singh Surjewala, the in-charge secretary for the AICC in Karnataka, have landed in Bengaluru. And now they would be heading to a private hotel. DK Shivkumar will go to Hotel Shangri-La to meet KC Venugopal and senior leaders at 3 p.m. And from there, together, they would be making their way to Vidhan Sabha, where the crucial Congress Legislative Party meet is scheduled to happen at 4 p.m. So we will have KC Venugopal and Surjewala coming in to declare DK Shivkumar as the new Congress Party floor leader here in Karnataka, which means technically he is the Chief Minister of Karnataka after the oath-taking ceremony that happens on June 3rd. So the big wigs of the Congress Party have landed now in Bengaluru, will be making their way to a private hotel, 3 o'clock, a small huddle, and then the 4 o'clock crucial meeting here in the Vidhan Sabha in Bengaluru. Joining me right now, both Apurva Jayachandran and Sagai Raj. Apurva, to you first. DK Shivkumar, is it presently at his residence? What time is he expected to move towards the private hotel? And what's this meeting about?
1: Well, in fact, Nagarjun, what we are getting to learn is that, he had just gone, DK Shivkumar, along with his brother DK Suresh, had gone and met with the governor and spoken to him about the next sequence of plans that will take place after the CLP meeting. And now it looks like ahead of the CLP meeting there, now that KC Venugopal, Surjewala and all senior leaders from AICC have landed here in Bengaluru, DK Shivkumar will go ahead and meet with them at this private hotel. The tentative time is scheduled for 3 p.m. So in just, an hour or so, DK Shivkumar will leave from his residence here and he will go and meet them. There will be a discussion that will take place on what likely is going to be the outcome of the CLP meeting and what next will they have to plan towards for the swearing-in ceremony. Remember, DK Shivkumar has already had a list that he believes will be the people who will be alongside him as the new cabinet of DK Shivkumar as well. We've already known that Siddaramaiah has already given a list for Rahul Gandhi and senior leaders from the AICC to the high command that he states is going to be the list of people that he wants to be inducted into the new cabinet or be given top positions. So all of these details will be discussed with KC Venugopal, Surjewala and senior leaders from the AICC there by DK Shivkumar. Ultimately, tomorrow, should DK Shivkumar travel to Delhi, yet again he will go and apprise the high command of what needs to be done so that he can have an efficient and well-running functioning cabinet ahead of his swearing-in ceremony.
0: Right, Apurva, and more news coming in. In fact, while the bigwigs have landed back in Bengaluru, DK Shivkumar, the party president and the former deputy chief minister, made his way to the Lok Bhavan this morning. DK Shivkumar apprises the governor of Karnataka about what is transpiring and what would happen today. DK Shivkumar briefs the governor on the Congress Legislative Party meet that is scheduled at 4 o'clock and what's the process that would happen. As governor is leaving to Dharmasthala this evening or the afternoon is what we are told, and he would be returning to Bengaluru only tomorrow evening, and that's the reason why Mr. Shivkumar made his way to Lok Bhavan to tell the governor as to what exactly is the process today, that post the CLP he would want to come meet the governor officially and Congress to formally today elect DK Shivkumar as the party leader, and the staking claim process would happen after the CLP. A letter of submission of the support would be given to the governor, and then the official proceedings will begin where governor will invite Mr. Shivkumar to form the government and the dates would be chosen past that. But the crucial governor and DK Shivkumar meet had happened this morning while Mr. Shivkumar was accompanied with his brother Suresh and other party leaders, senior leaders also. This happened at 10:30 in the morning, and Sagai Raj is joining me live on this. Sagai, governor is leaving Bengaluru and coming back only tomorrow evening. Is this a concern for Mr. Shivkumar? Is the letter of submission be given of the support should be given to governor right away in the evening, or he has time for that?
2: No, as of now, DK Shivkumar tried to explain to the governor what is the process as he visited governor's house. And it was a courtesy call. However, he explained to him, stating that there will be a CLP meeting and thereafter there will be a letter which will be submitted to his office. And he has also requested to accept that particular letter, that is letter of him as a floor leader for the Congress and the Chief Minister of Karnataka, and subsequently has also sought time for the oath-taking ceremony from the Governor. And he said that once he returns, they will be able to confirm that. And we need to wait and watch whether the Governor will stay back tonight or he will be rushing back after the event tonight itself. So a lot of questions surrounded with the Governor, whether he's going to stay back or he will come back only for accepting the letter from the DK Shivakumar.
0: Right, Sagai. Anaga Keshav is also joining me live on this. Anaga, the crucial meet at 4 p.m. right now, and I believe that you are in Vidhan Sauda. Where is it happening inside Vidhan Sauda, and have already the MLA started to reach, or are some Karyakartas reaching Vidhan Sauda? What's it looking like?
1: Well, in fact, Ramlinga Reddy just made his way inside the Vidhan Sauda. So we believe one by one, the ministers and MLAs will be trickling in inside the Vidhan Sauda entrance. It is scheduled to happen at 4 p.m. In fact, Ramlinga Reddy also told us that DK Shivakumar will be unanimously elected as the floor leader at the CLP meeting. It's only just a formality. So it's a foregone conclusion that it is DK Shivakumar who is the next chief minister of Karnataka. He also said that today DK Shivakumar will be again going to Lok Bhavan to submit the list of signatures that he will be obtaining from the MLAs today. So after the meeting with, you know, at the Lok Bhavan, he'll be flying out to Delhi to again meet with Congress High Command. So a lot of back and forth between Delhi and Bengaluru. But all this points to one clarity, and it is that every single decision that is made in Karnataka will happen with a go-ahead, with the approval of the Congress High Command in Delhi. That includes even who is going to be inducted in, you know, in the cabinet. In fact, Ramlinga Reddy, in his personal opinion, said that he doesn't want multiple deputy chief ministers, but if the High Command decides to do so, then he will agree by it. So it looks like even in Karnataka Congress, it is a divided house where some cabinet ministers want to have deputy chief ministers, but some people like Ramlinga Reddy believe that there is no need for division of power center. Let there be only one CM and that's enough.
0: In fact, now let's take a look at the same conversation that Anaga was talking about. Former Minister Ramlinga Reddy and senior legislator from Karnataka Congress spoke to India Today. Let's listen to what he said.
3: At 4 p.m. CLP meeting, for formality's sake, we have passed a resolution. Somebody will propose. One have to propose and one have to... The resolution will be sent to Governor. Then Governor calls, most probably see DK Shivakumar, it is almost decided. But formality, we have to take a resolution from CLP. Then we have to decide when to take oath.
1: Sir, and while the chief minister will be DK Shivakumar, there are a lot of calls for social caste balancing for deputy chief minister position. Will there be a Lingayat and a Dalit deputy chief minister also?
3: I don't know.
0: In fact, that's the big doubt that every legislator has in Congress party. Will they be our deputy chief minister in Karnataka right now? In the last 3 years, Mr. Shivakumar himself was the deputy chief minister. Ramlinga Reddy is saying that he has no clue which way it's going. But right now, let's take a look at some more breaking news coming in at this point of time. The crucial Congress legislator party meet is happening at 4 p.m. where DK Shivakumar is expected to be declared formally as the Congress Legislator Party floor leader. And following this meeting, the Chief Minister designate DK Shivakumar will meet the Governor and stake claim to the formation of the government. And our sources are confirming to us that it would be on June 3rd here in Bengaluru where the oath-taking ceremony would happen. And after meeting the Governor, Shivakumar is expected to return to Delhi to discuss the cabinet list with the party high command. It's also going to be crucial that would all 30 of them be inducted at one go, or would it be a phase-wise induction of cabinet minister? And that's the big question that the legislator also are asking. And sources further reveal that the new government is likely to have two deputy chief minister. While the whole Congress is divided, the seniors want to have deputy chief minister for themselves, while the other party members and the neutral members doesn't want to have any such power centers because it would dilute the role of the chief minister. But this is a big question, that would they be a deputy chief minister? Would they not be a deputy chief minister? All eyes on DK Shivakumar. Once he's formally elected as the designate chief minister, he would be making his way to governor in the Raj Bhavan or Lok Bhavan, handing over the letter formally where the CLP would have declared him to be the Congress Legislative Party floor leader, and the formation would happen on June 3rd. And the main important part is, in between now and June 3rd, MLAs would be lobbying for their cabinet ministerial berth. Mr. Shivakumar would be making his way to Delhi to meet Rahul Gandhi, KC Venugopal, Mallikarjun Kharge, Surjewala, to ensure that he gets the combination right. The caste arithmetic, the regional balance, the gender balance, all this needs to be looked into, and that's going to be over the next 72 hours as well. Anaga and Sagai are live with me on this. Sagai, a lot of lobbying going on with Mr. Shivakumar and with Siddaramaiah. Legislators want to become this, become the cabinet ministers. But before that, the crucial meet at 4 o'clock, the letter of approval or the CLP letter would be given as early as this evening. And where would this swearing-in be happening? Would it be in Vidhan Sabha or in Lok Bhavan as the stage being prepared right now?
2: Murthy sir, if you notice that the security has been beefed out in and around Vidhan Sabha, you can see the security who are standing even in front of our camera, sir. Can you please move? Yeah. And there are arrangements made just behind me. You can see that the police are deployed, and around 4 o'clock, the meeting going to start. This is just a formality meeting. Everything has been pre-decided in Delhi that DK Shivakumar will be the legislative party leader of Congress and the chief minister of Karnataka. And once the procedure gets over, DK Shivakumar, along with the other leaders, including probably Siddaramaiah, KC Venugopal, Randeep Surjewala, and a few other cabinet ministers, will be part of this particular meeting, where they will go ahead and stake claim at governor's office, and they will also inform governor about the auspicious day that he, DK Shivakumar, has decided, and seek an appointment for oath-taking ceremony.
0: Apurva, what's the mood like in DK Shivakumar's residence? I have people already come in with big bouquets and shawls to congratulate him. Is it official now that, of course, we all know that it's going to be Mr. Shivakumar, but I have people already come with bouquets and shawls to ensure to they congratulate even before the CLP meet?
1: Well, in fact, you know, people have already been coming here with bouquets, shawls and whatnot since the last 24 to 48 hours. This just happens even when we had that big breakfast meet that took place between Siddaramaiah and DK Shivakumar as well. We saw that people were coming in with bouquets. In fact, just this entire stretch, if I might add, you know, even before yesterday, there weren't any kind of barricades that were put out here. There weren't any kind of, you know, tents that were put out here ahead of the Deputy Chief Minister's residence. But now, if you see, the entire scenario out here has completely changed. In fact, if I just ask my cameraman to show inside, the kind of scadders who have also gathered here as well. People have been constantly coming here with bouquets, with flowers, just to, you know, catch a glimpse and congratulate DK Shivakumar ahead of the CLP meeting as well. Looks like this celebration will only continue on one side. When you see that, you know, celebrations are yet to take out in a grand manner, yes, there is no stop for the celebrations as they continue on, and it looks like only further on these celebrations will continue. Yesterday, in fact, even as Siddaramaiah was announcing that DK Shivakumar will be the next chief minister of Karnataka, you saw many supporters who had gathered here, and they were in fact going ahead and distributing sweets and celebrating, saying DK is CM. And as you can see there, several people are coming in even right now, carrying bouquets, carrying whatnot, just to catch a glimpse and meet with you know, the next chief minister of Karnataka, DK Shivakumar.
0: It's obvious, right? There's no uncertainty that Mr. Shivakumar will be the next chief minister. All of us know it's just a matter of formality that he would be elected as the Congress party floor leader and then the designate chief minister. Of course, the bouquets and shawls would be reaching him soon. And right now, let's take a perspective of the opposition also. And Surabhi is joining me right now. Surabhi, if you can take a step in and speak to us. She's the spokesperson for the Bharatiya Janata Party here in Karnataka. How is the BJP looking at this whole transition of power from Siddaramaiah to DK Shivakumar? Are you all rattled? Because he comes from a Wakaliga community, he's going to be a primary challenger of Mr. Kumar Swamy, your ally, is going to be a primary challenger to your LOP, Mr. Ashok. How is the BJP viewing this?
4: Thank you, Nagarjun. I think the question is well framed from a journalistic perspective, but I would like to give the answer from the Bharatiya Janata Party and also a citizen perspective. Across the last 3 years, we've seen this be the predominant conversation. Who's going to occupy the chair? A significant number of trips made to Delhi by the Chief Minister, Deputy Chief Minister, MLAs. And what we've seen happening across Karnataka, I've been travelling, I've been in Kalyan Karnataka, Uttar Karnataka, just the last 2 days. What we've seen happening is that there's a deep discontent amongst the people towards this saga. Yes, it's nice to watch on TV, it's entertaining, but the reality is that governance is stuck. That has been the pinch point for the people. The last few days, if you've seen, there's a viral photo going on social media about how the Vidhan Sautha has been empty. It's symbolic of how things have been going because the focus has been merely on this infighting. It has not been on governance. Even today, when we're talking about who's going to be the Deputy Chief Minister, who's going to be minister, so on and so forth. Yes, representation for the sake of representation is important and there is a lot that people expect from different communities, but you can never make everybody happy. There's going to be some discontent. But trumping all of that is anti-incumbency has set in Karnataka.
0: But do you have to go back to your drawing rooms to re-strategize now? How do you tackle Mr. Shivkumar? You had certain strategy for Mr. Siddaramaiah. You can't have the same for Mr. Shivkumar. So is the BJP now again taken, first of all, in a shock that you didn't expect this transition to happen, and now do you have to re-chalk your strategy?
4: How can anybody not expect this transition to happen? Because this has been the conversation we're having for 3 years. When it was going to happen was a question, and I think it happening around the Rajya Sabha election was because the Congress wanted Siddaramaiah to go to Delhi. I don't think that there's he's been DCM, he's been Bengaluru in charge minister, he's been water resource minister. What has his track record been, so on and so forth? Bangalore has flooded yesterday with just a few minutes of rain. There is no rethinking that we have to do because the same government, the Congress, irrespective of who sits in the chair. But what we are going to stress on and what I continue to stress on is that you have had 3 years already. You have not focused on governance. You have high debt. You have an issue with students looking for jobs. You have, predicting a very bad monsoon, agri distress coming our way. What has been the governance successes that you've had? None, nil. Especially Mr. D.K. Shivkumar as DCM. Tell me one thing you've done for brand Bengaluru that has stood out. It's just been promises, promises, promises. On the ground, when I travel, this is what I hear. The Congress has promised, the Congress has not delivered. And that anti-incumbency will be our line of attack. I think that's response is being seen amongst the people as
0: Many of your leaders are saying that the Kuruba vote camp would now move to BJP because there would be some disappointment within the community. How do you see this, that the BJP has the potential to tap into this Ahinda vote bank now?
4: I think that even when Siddaramaiah was the chief minister, the SCST TSP funds that were not allocated to the communities that were deserving of it, that was a huge issue that made a lot of people feel bad. The scam that was unearthed in the Valmiki Corporation was another such issue. So I do think that the Ahinda vote bank, or I don't like to say that, but the particular communities have started feeling disgruntled. This has been the final nail on the coffin. Whether they are going to be as disgruntled or not has a lot to do with what happens in 2 years. Mr. Siddaramaiah is not leaving politics. He's not even leaving active politics in Karnataka. So I don't know what's coming. If he had gone to Rajya Sabha, then you could have said it's done. But how is he going to organize? Is he going to be given the rightful place? How is he going to be accommodated? All of this matters. Our strategy has always been that governance first and community representation incredibly important as well. We've been reaching out to these communities across Karnataka anyway.
0: Thank you, Surbhi, for speaking to India today and taking your time off. Thank you.
4: Thank you.
0: And in fact, BJP is saying that nothing changes for them. They don't. They ensure that they'll tap into the anti-incumbency that would happen over the next 2 years, and they would ensure that the power transition will benefit them, is what the BJP spokesperson said right now. And let's now dip into more breaking news coming in. In fact, this is an India Today exclusive, and it's about D.K. Shivkumar oath-taking, the biggest coup that India Today is getting. All the details as to what exactly would be transpiring over the next few days for Mr. Shivkumar and the Congress Party. We have got you all the details. First is D.K. Shivkumar to take oath as Karnataka Chief Minister on June 3rd. Here in Bengaluru, he'll be taking oath as the Karnataka's new Chief Minister, and is set to become Karnataka's 25th Chief Minister. That's Mr. Shivkumar will become Karnataka's Chief Minister as the 25th Chief Minister. And he would also be meeting the Congress High Command post the CLP meet in Delhi. Mr. Shivkumar would be flying down to Delhi with the list of cabinet members to meet Mr. Venugopal and Surjewala. And the names of these cabinet members will be finalized in Delhi as well. And sources are saying that 8 to 10 ministers are likely to take oath on June 3rd with Mr. Shivkumar as the chief minister. So not just Shivkumar, there are around 10 people who would be been sworn in as the cabinet minister. And this phased cabinet formula is on cards. Post the Rajya Sabha election, the next phase of induction will happen. And now on June 3rd, 8 to 10 cabinet minister plus one of the chief minister. And Congress eyes this expansion post the Rajya Sabha polls on June 18th. And post that, there would be fresh induction. And now DK Shivkumar government would be a thin, slim government that would be working for the 10 days. And High Command would be taking the final call on the ministerial picks. The next Karnataka power team will take shape in Delhi, and the Congress leadership is to clear the first list of the minister names in the next 48 hours. And June 3rd swearing in and June 8th on cabinet expansion is what we are expecting. Right now, it's Mr. DK Shivkumar, that era that begins now. The cabinet puzzle is yet to be resolved. There's questions looming on whether there would be deputy chief ministers, whether there would be 15 cabinet ministers on the first phase or 10 cabinet ministers. That question needs to be answered. The Congress right now wants to balance power and representation in the cabinet. So there has to be caste arithmetic getting right, the regional balance and the gender balance also. Karnataka chief minister elect DK Shivkumar to hold key Delhi huddles over the next 72 hours with the party high command to chalk out the strategy of the cabinet. He wants to ensure that people who supported him are in the cabinet while he has to accommodate the followers of Siddaramaiah also. So all the permutation combinations will be happening in Delhi when Mr. Shivkumar, the elect chief minister of Karnataka, would be flying down in the next few hours here from Karnataka. Sagai Raj is joining me live on this. Sagai, what's the formula for the cabinet expansion? And I'm told that Saga is not here. Let me take Anaga on this. Anaga, what's the cabinet expansion mantra or the formula that they'll be using? Is it going to be more of Ahinda leaders to accommodate the vacuum that giant like Siddaramaiah has created by vacating the chair? Or would it be more of the young blood, the age below 50, where Rahul Gandhi always has been saying, accommodate people with young blood, accommodate people with merit, and would that be taken into consideration? How is it looking?
1: Well, in fact, it's a mixture of both. It will be a mix of Ahinda leaders who are incumbent ministers, plus fresh faces will also get a space this time in the cabinet as well. Because a lot of Siddaramaiah's own aides, for example, the likes of A.S. Ponnanna, the likes of Bhairathi Suresh, are all key aides of Siddaramaiah who will be retained. In fact, A.S. Ponnanna is a new entrant into the cabinet. But apart from that, space will be made for fresh entrant also, because Rahul Gandhi is sure about the fact that this time we need young, fresh blood inside the cabinet, and therefore it would be a mixture formula of both. Of course, caste and social engineering equations would also be kept in place to make sure that the Ahinda community particularly are not disgruntled by the fact that Siddaramaiah is being ousted. So therefore, all these equations are sensitive and will be kept in mind for the cabinet expansion.
0: Right, more breaking news coming in. Anaga, stay on with me, and Sagai, also stay on with me. The governor has altered his travel plan amidst the government formation process. Governor Thavarchand Gehlot has reportedly altered his travel schedule following the request by Mr. Shivkumar earlier this morning. Remember, he met the governor at 10:30 to 10:45 and requested governor to make an alter arrangement for his travel process. Sources have indicated that the governor, who was scheduled to leave to Dharmasthala, will now go directly only after receiving the formal Congress Legislative Party letter from Mr. Shivkumar and the delegation. So, governor would not be vacating or leaving Raj Bhavan this evening. He would be staying back till the CLP gets over. He would be accepting the letter from CLP and then he would be heading for Dharmasthala. That's the change of travel plan for governor. This is after the request from Mr. Shivkumar this morning, where he urged or requested Thavarchand Gehlot not to leave Raj Bhavan till the letter officially comes. So half an hour process is what we are told. 4 o'clock is the CLP. It would be ending by 4:30. Just a one-line resolution that Mr. Shiv Kumar elected as the CLP leader and the CM designate. That letter would be formally reaching governor, and then he would be starting the next process from here on for the oath-taking ceremony. And DK has requested the governor not to leave until they get or they give him the formal letter of confirmation. Sagai Raj is joining me live on this. Sagai, you got us this breaking news that governor has made alter arrangements for his travel plans because of the request coming in from Mr. Shiv Kumar.
2: Absolutely. DK Shiv Kumar has assured them that max to max, the Congress Legislative Party meeting will get over by 5:15, 5:30, and we will meet you along with the designation where they will be submitting the letter of support from the Congress Legislative Party that DK Shiv Kumar will be the Congress Legislative Party leader and the Chief Minister of Karnataka. And on the request of DK Shiv Kumar, Governor Thavarchand Gehlot has altered his program to Dharmasthala, where he will leave only after receiving a letter from Thavarchand Gehlot. What we also get to learn from our sources is that the governor, who had booked a flight from the Bengaluru International Airport, has altered and probably take a private flight from HAL once he receives the letter from DK Shiv Kumar.
0: Thank you, Sagai. And Mr. Shiv Kumar will be handing over the letter right after the CLP, right? That's the confirmed news that we are getting.
2: Received the letter, because we have seen that he has not received the letter of resignation, and later on he has accepted once he returned from Indore. And DK Shiv Kumar said that this should not happen again. So on the request of DK Shiv Kumar, governor has altered the program to Dharmasthala, and he will stay back until he receives the letter from DK Shiv Kumar and the delegation in Lok Bhavan.
0: Right. In fact, Mr. Shiv Kumar doesn't want any second to go away. He wants to ensure that the formal letter is given before any more movements or changes happen. So, if ensure that governor changes his travel plan to Dharmasthala, he will now be taking a private flight, like Sagai mentioned. And then, this only after receiving the formal confirmation from the CLP, he would be leaving Raj Bhavan to Dharmasthala, is what we are told. So, if Shiv Kumar is requesting the governor to ensure that he stays put in his place till the CLP gets over. Now, let's listen into the reactions that have come in on the story since morning.
5: CLP meeting tomorrow at 4 o'clock at Bangalore in conference room. That is what we have decided. So our two observers will be coming, both the General Secretaries, Administration, DSO, Mr. Venugopalji, and our Sujivaraji. Both of them are coming. And our secretaries also will be there. They will conduct, with their presence, we will conduct a CLP meeting, and then there will be process will be there.
6: Dr. Yatindra meets Mr. Gandhi.
7: Sir, any demands in
6: Rahul Gandhi, sir? I have no demands.
8: Kal jo ho raha hai 4 baje CLP meeting, usme hamara leader ko chuna jayega. 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
10: See, this party workers and party will always obey the high command's decision. Today evening 4 o'clock CLP meeting has been called. For all the general secretaries, both are attending the meeting. They'll convey the message of the high command. There we'll take a decision.
11: 4 baje Congress CLP meeting bulaya hai. Is meeting mein Sidharamaiah ji, DK Shiv Kumar ji, Surjewala ji, sab log maujood rahenge. 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Aaj hamara neta ka selection hoga.
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12: Congress has to decide because Congress neta ne decide kiya DK Shubkar ko banana and DK Shukumar ka isse ko ek bar check karna Congress high command pata bhi karna and judge bhi karwana.
13: New CM Mr. DK Shukumar will come, but in the government I think nothing will change. Corruption continue, development no development, there is no money. Already Siddaramaiah 7 lakh crore loan already done, so DK also another 3 lakh crore will do the loan for the corruption. I think not a big change in Karnataka. What Congress policy was Congress rule in Siddaramaiah regime, there is no development, there is corruption. So it will be continue more and more now.
14: The change in guard, and Monday there is a swearing in ceremony of a new chief minister, but it is not going to bring any relief or any new change as far as common man of this state. And there is a huge loan, and they should, the first priority is to set in the finances properly. Siddaramaiah has done more than 4.5 lakh crores loan. By the end of this term, there will be 10 lakh crore. It will be a huge the burden on the people of Karnataka. And there is no governance and no development. They should put it on rails. But people doesn't have any hope. It will be the same status continuing.
0: Look at the new probables of cabinet in DK Shivakumar's team right now. Who would be making it to the list of cabinet ministers under the leadership of DK Shivakumar? The first name is Yathindra Siddaramaiah. He is the son of former Chief Minister Siddaramaiah and the caretaker Chief Minister Siddaramaiah. He is an MLC from the Congress Party. He would be making in the cabinet. A.S. Ponnanna, the legal advisor to the Chief Minister, he is also from the Kodagu district. The first time ever that someone from Kodagu district might be taking up in the recent times as the minister in Karnataka cabinet. Bhairathi Suresh, the continuation is here. Bhairathi Suresh was a minister of urban development in Siddaramaiah cabinet. He is also making his way to the next cabinet with DK Shivakumar. H.C. Mahadevappa, big Dalit leader from Mysore district and also a close confidant of Siddaramaiah, he also would be in the next cabinet. Priyank Kharge, son of Congress chief Mallikarjun Kharge and the former RDPR minister, is in the next cabinet. M.B. Patil, a prominent Lingayat face for the Congress party, he wants to be the deputy chief minister and most likely would be in the next cabinet also. Krishna Bhairagowda was G. Parmeshwar, the third tallest Congress leader in Karnataka, a big Dalit face, he also would be in the next cabinet. Krishna Bhairagowda, who was a minister in Siddaramaiah, belongs to Siddaramaiah cabinet, belongs to the Vokkaliga community, he'll be making his way to the cabinet as well. Santosh Lad belongs to the OBC community, Maratha community, and close confidant of Siddaramaiah. He was the Labour Minister, now hopes to be in the new cabinet with Mr. Shivakumar. Dinesh Gundurav, trusted troubleshooter for the Congress, former Congress President for Karnataka till 2019, and has been the Health Minister with Siddaramaiah, now hopes to be in the new cabinet. Lakshmi Hebbalkar, influential woman, face of the Congress. He belongs to the Panchamsali Lingayat community, a strong community from the northern part of Karnataka, would be making a way in the new cabinet. Ramlinga Reddy, the veteran Congress leader from Bengaluru and several time minister from Bengaluru, senior Congress Bengaluru strongman, is expected to be in the new cabinet. A new face right now is Rizwan Arshad, a two-time MLA, key minority face in the state, had a crucial role to play in the whole hijab issue right now, and now he's set to be rewarded by the Congress party and most likely would be making his way to the Congress cabinet. UT Kader, the speaker for the last 3 years, now gets a term to be the minister. He wants to vacate the chair as a speaker, now wants to make his way through the cabinet under Mr. Shivkumar. Another young face, Sharad Bachegowda from Hoskote constituency, a young Wakkaliga face in the Congress party, will be in the next cabinet. Sharad has been a close confidant of Mallikarjun Kharge and Congress party here. He usually translates all Rahul Gandhi's speeches here in Karnataka. He's being rewarded right now as the cabinet minister in Karnataka with Shivkumar. These are the probable names that DK will have in this new cabinet, and many more. These names that we spoke about have caste arithmetic going towards them, the regional balance that's going towards them, the experience going towards them, because Rahul Gandhi wants fresh blood, fresh energy in the cabinet, as well as their experience, a mix of both caste arithmetic, regional balance, and then some fresh blood also. Sagai Raj is joining me live on this. Sagai, Rizwan, Ponanna, Yathindra, Sharad, these are some few names that we are picking up. But the big question is, who would be dropped to accommodate these new faces?
2: If you notice that during the inception of 2023 Congress government, the High Command has instructed all the cabinet ministers that once 2.5 years gets over, they will be replaced. And as you rightly point out, that these are the newcomers and these are a few fresh faces in the cabinet, and definitely leaders who have not performed, the reports have already reached the High Command, most of them will be replaced. So far, the names have not been revealed. As you rightly point out, Rizwan, Sharad Bachegowda, and Ponanna, and few other leaders who are first-time MLAs. Remember, there are close to 40 first-time MLAs in Congress party alone. And Congress is also looking forward for new blood in the cabinet for the Congress party as well as the government in the days ahead.
0: Right, Sagai. And Anaga is also joining me live on this. Anaga, we have seen this new phases probable list, and the seniors are also in the probable list also, but the big question is Parmeshwar and MB Patil, would they be making their way as Deputy Chief Minister in the cabinet, or will they just merely stay as cabinet members? Remember, Parmeshwar and others are quite senior to Shivkumar still.
1: That's right. In fact, Parmeshwar has been a long-time aspirant of Chief Minister's post. In fact, he has been a deputy also before. So this time, given the fact that he is a Dalit face, there could be a high possibility that Parmeshwar and MB Patil could be accommodated under the category of one Lingayat and one Dalit face. There is a high chance of that as well. But then we also have Satish Jarkiholi, who is an ST face. So if he turns down the position of KPCC chief, then the High Command might have to accommodate him in the position of Deputy Chief Ministers. But then also remember, if there are multiple Deputy Chief Ministers, then it means that there is division of power center, and that is something that DK Shivkumar might really not be okay with. So therefore, that difference still has to be ironed out, whether it's going to be Satish Jarkiholi or Parameshwara under the category of ST or Dalit face. That difference is yet to be ironed out. But if there is a strong Lingayat face that the High Command is looking for to give the position of Deputy Chief Minister, then MB Patil could likely be that face.
0: In fact, as we speak, Satish Jarkiholi, the former minister and the man expected to be the party president after Shivkumar, has reached DK Shivkumar's residence in Sadashivnagar. If we have Apurva with us on this, Apurva, can you take us through what's happening? What time did Mr. Satish Jarkiholi reach? Has he met Shivkumar right now? We don't have Apurva right now. We'll try getting in touch with her once again. We'll go back to Sagai Raj. Sagai, Satish Jarkiholi has reached DK Shivkumar residence. Satish's demand is that he has to be both party president and cabinet portfolio that he should be having. Do you think that DK Shivkumar and Siddaramaiah putting their pressure on the High Command? Would High Command accommodate this request?
2: Absolutely, both of them will try to put pressure on High Command. And if you notice, Nagarjun, that during the month of November, when there was a breakfast politics, which happened in the state of Karnataka, DK Shivkumar had met Satish Jarkiholi, and he has also requested him to extend the support to DK Shivkumar. And he has reportedly spoken to Satish Jarkiholi, stating that he can be the KPCC president as well as the Deputy Chief Minister of Karnataka. There were offers which have been given to him. And if at all, if he remains on the same stand, definitely he would have escalated with the high command and requested the high command to give him the two posts to Satish Jarkhole, just like DK Shivakumar.
0: Right, in fact, let's talk about Mr. Shivakumar, the man of the moment right now. From mastering Karnataka's toughest political battles to emerging as the Congress party's ultimate troubleshooter, Shivakumar's rise in the Congress party has nothing been but ordinary. A leader known for his organizational grip, crisis management and unmatched electoral record, DK has spent decades building his path to the top right now as the Chief Minister of Karnataka. And now, after years waiting and the bitter power tussle with Siddaramaiah, the Congress strongman finally appears set to claim the chair that he narrowly missed in 2023. Here's the story of a man who went from Kanakpura's field to now the Chief Minister of Karnataka. Take a look.
15: Kempegowda Shivakumar, popularly known as DK Shivakumar, is one of Karnataka's most formidable political forces. A leader who rose from a modest farming family, he has climbed the ranks to become one of the most influential faces of the Congress in the state and the party's crisis man. From early on, Shivakumar showed sharp political instinct. He entered electoral politics in 1989 at the age of 27. When he contested and won the Satanur constituency.
16: Nanu Kottarelli Kempegowda Shivakumar emba hesirunada nanu.
15: And he never looked back. Over the decades, he has been elected 8 times, never losing a single assembly election. A rare consistency in Karnataka politics. His political journey has seen him hold several key ministerial portfolios, each adding to his reputation as a strong, hands-on leader. But his biggest value lies in being the Congress's troubleshooter due to his consistent success in managing political crisis, preventing the defection of party legislators and forming coalition governments against the odds. Whether it be acing resort politics to keep MLAs loyal during power struggles or rapidly engineering the 2018 Congress JDS government in Karnataka under the BJP's nose, DKS is the party's ever-reliable go-to man. A loyal Congress leader, Shivakumar worked relentlessly to strengthen the party's grassroots network. Now, after a year-long power tussle within the Congress, DK Shivakumar appears set to finally secure the top post that eluded him in 2023, when Siddaramaiah was chosen as Chief Minister and he was made Deputy Chief Minister. For DK Shivakumar, this could mark the culmination of a long political climb, from grassroots strongman to the man set to take charge of Karnataka. Bureau Report, India Today.
0: Breaking news coming in right now. DK Shivakumar, astrologer, has come out and has spoken to the media saying that 5:15 in the evening is the time that he's given DK Shivakumar to be taking oath as the Chief Minister of Karnataka on June 3rd. But the question is, would DK still believe that 5:15 is the time that he wants to, because he has to coordinate with the High Command also. But the astrologer has now confirmed that 5:15 is the time he's told Shivakumar to take oath as the Chief Minister of Karnataka on June 3rd. So all eyes now on the crucial CLP meet. And after that, when Mr. Shivakumar makes his way to Raj Bhavan or the Lok Bhavan, what's the time that he would request for? But astrologer now says that 5:15 in the evening is when the swearing in would happen. We all know that Shivakumar is a firm believer of astrology, and he goes by the suggestions and advice that they give to him. Now they have said that June 3rd, 5:15 in the evening is when it's auspicious for him to take oath as the Chief Minister of Karnataka. Apurva Jayachandran is joining us live on this. Apurva, throw us more light as to what exactly did the astrologer say. Did you speak to him? Has DK accepted the time that astrologer has suggested?

0: Apurva, if you're with me, take us through this whole process. What exactly did the astrologer say to DK Shivkumar? 5:15 p.m. on June 3rd is what we are hearing. Has DK accepted this time of the astrologer, or there's going to be some changes? This 5:15 p.m. time has been very auspicious, is what the astrologer said. Take us through what exactly has been the conversation. I think we don't have Apurva right now with us. We'll go to Sagai. Sagai, 5:15 is the time that the astrologer has suggested for DK Shivkumar. You think in all likeliness he'll agree to this?
1: Absolutely. We have predicted this morning and we have confirmed from our sources that he'll be taking oath on 3rd at Raj Bhavan. Now the timing is also being confirmed around 5:15. This astrologer has given as an auspicious time for DK Shivkumar to take oath. And remember, he's a person who numbers, who believes in numerology, astrology and everything. And he takes every single move according to the suggestion and advice given by the astrologer. And it is a big thing for him, and that is the reason he has taken the opinion of astrologer, and astrologer has mentioned that 5:15 p.m. on 3rd of June is auspicious time, and he should go ahead and take oath on that particular day and timing.
0: In fact, it's going to be quite interesting over the next 72 hours. DK Shivkumar, who believes in astrology, who believes in doing home and havan and yaga and all of it, becomes the chief minister. An atheist congressman, Mr. Jharkhioli, Satish Jharkhioli, becoming the other power center as the party president. So the combination of one extreme of Mr. Shivkumar, another extreme of Jharkhioli, will be quite good to see in Karnataka Congress, while both will have to come to middle ground someday during the next course of 2 years in Karnataka. And we'll be getting you all the latest updates over the next few hours. Also, remember, all eyes on the crucial 4 p.m. meet where DK Shivkumar will be officially elected as the Congress Party Legislature Party meet float leader, and then he'll be making his way to the Lok Bhavan with the official confirmation of the support from his CLP, the letter that will be given where he'll be next chosen as the Chief Minister of Karnataka. We'll be getting you all these in the next few hours. Keep watching India Today.

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6: Or sprays, but once a substance is injected into the human body, it no longer behaves like a simple cosmetic product, and that's where the problem really starts. So the products per se aren't illegal, but the way it is being used may be posing some problems. It may actually legally require approval as a drug or medical treatment if it is injected. Well, the Central Drug Standard Control Organization, India's national drug regulator, has warned that injectable cosmetic products can't be marketed or used casually as beauty treatments, as it is being done, as we've seen. This advisory also warns against misleading advertisements, false cosmetic claims, unapproved injectable products.

products announced safe practices in so-called aesthetic clinics. Fact is, many people think cosmetic procedures are harmless. Cosmetic doesn't mean safe. Any injectable treatment requires scientific testing, approval, hygiene standards, and trained medical supervision. Health experts say the crackdown is not against any medically approved aesthetic procedures. Qualified doctors may still perform legally approved treatments under proper medical regulation.

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6: Scan Classic Section. The film also made history as the only Indian feature film selected for a world premiere in the lineup this year. The screening was attended by lead actor Joy Matthew and editor Beena Paul, both of whom reflected on the making of the film and remember John Abraham's enduring legacy. Translated as Report to Mother, Ammarian follows a group of young men travelling across Kerala to inform a mother about her son's death, transforming a simple journey into a meditation on art, activism and collective memory.
7: Nammala Hari undallo avan aathmahathya edu
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0: are watching India Today.
1: A very good afternoon to all our viewers. You're watching India Today. I am Anjali Pandey. Lots lined up for you in this bulletin. But first, let's take a look at the headlines. Crucial Karnataka Congress Legislature Party meeting at 4 p.m. today. MLAs to elect D.K. Shivakumar as their leader, clearing way for him to take over as the next chief minister. Sources say that new government is likely to have two deputy chief ministers. D.K. Shivakumar to likely take oath at the Lok Bhavan on June 3rd. D.K. Shivakumar, along with brother D.K. Suresh, meets governor at Lok Bhavan. Outgoing Chief Minister Siddaramaiah determined to retain his influence within both government and the party. Sources say that Siddaramaiah proposed a coordination committee to act as a bridge between party and the government. High Command yet to approve the proposal. Leader of opposition in Lok Sabha, Rahul Gandhi, takes a dig at government's council submission to top court, says Prime Minister Modi personally supervised NEET paper leak. BJP hits back, says Rahul's comment outrageous. CBSE row turns into a political slugfest. Spotlight on company behind CBSE's on-screen marking platform. Rahul Gandhi accuses government of engineering a scam. Alleges technical requirements were repeatedly diluted. BJP hits back, says Congress ruled states awarded contracts to the same company. Bakrid Day murder shocks Ghaziabad, adjoining Delhi. 17-year-old Surya stabbed to death allegedly over goat slaughter. Three accused arrested. Communal tension flares. Local Sikh bulldozer action. Mumbai commuters are in for another fuel price shock. Mahanagar Gas Limited hikes CNG prices by 2 rupees per kg across Mumbai metropolitan region, taking the retail price to 86 rupees per kg.

0: And at the top of this hour, we're getting some breaking news. Another embarrassment for the NTA. CUET exams hit by technical glitch. CUET exams delayed by hours. Technical snag disrupts the CUET exam schedule and the students were left waiting as CUET exam gets delayed. The NTA is now facing fresh heat over the exam management. In fact, the NTA has now also issued a statement on the technical glitch. NTA has said that the issue has been resolved. Compensatory time has also been given to the students. No candidate has been disadvantaged because of the technical glitch. And NTA has also said that they regret any inconvenience that has been caused. So CUET candidates have been affected after the technical glitch. And the examination was supposed to start at 9 a.m. today, but it was delayed by over 2 hours. Fresh questions are now being raised over the NTA's preparedness. And since the CUET exams were delayed because of the technical glitch, and the students now, students faced uncertainty at the centers. My colleague Anmol Bali is now joining us with more details on this. Anmol, give us more details about the technical glitch that delayed the CUET exams and what is the current status?
1: Anjali, as you know, today on the 30th of May, CUET exam was scheduled for the 9 a.m. in the morning, but which was delayed for the 2 hours due to the technical glitch. And after that, we have seen a statement coming from the National Test Agency where they have said they have resolved. But yeah, the exam was delayed for the 2 hours. And we have seen visual coming out from various places around India where parents and students sloganeering against the National Test Agency and the Education Ministry on this issue. And even this has impacted on the timings of the second shift, which was used to take around 3, but means the second shift examination would have been started around 3 p.m. but now the exam has been shifted for the 4 p.m. the second shift exam. And we are also seeing the politics escalating on this issue. First, we have seen the Atishi Malina, leader of opposition Delhi Assembly, has targeted the NTA Education Ministry on this issue, and now even Rahul Gandhi has tweeted targeting the Education Ministry and the National Test Agency on this issue. Anjali.
0: Right, Anmol, but if we take a look at the statement that has been issued by the NTA, that clearly mentions the name of TCS in the very first line. So is the NTA essentially blaming TCS for the technical glitch behind this CUET exam?
1: As you know, Anjali, the TCS is the main agency which was the given responsibility, which is given the responsibility for the CUET, which is a computer-based test. Around we see yearly around 14 to 15 lakh students go for the CUET to get admission into the UG courses, from arts to the science courses, into university and colleges around the India. And clearly they have mentioned the name of TCS in that. They have mentioned about the technical glitch, which has clearly delayed the examination, the first morning shift, which should have been started at the 9 a.m., which later it was started around 11 a.m. due to the technical glitch, and they have clearly now put onus on the TCS. Anjali.
0: All right, Anmol, do stay with us. So that is the latest that's coming in. CUET exams were delayed because of a technical glitch, and now the issue has been resolved. The exam has again started. Compensatory time has also been given to the students. NTA says that no student has been disadvantaged. The NTA issued a statement saying that the TCS, the company that is actually managing the CUET examination, their servers were down, and hence the technical glitch and hence the delay. But now the issue has been resolved. This has impacted the first shift of students that which had their examination starting at 9 a.m. and also the second shift, which had their examination at 3 p.m., which has now been postponed to 4 p.m. And some more breaking news coming in. Politics has now erupted over the CUET technical glitch. Leader of opposition in Lok Sabha, Rahul Gandhi, has now hit out at the centre. Rahul Gandhi has said that 4 exams, 1 crore children have been affected. No exams held with honesty. Prime Minister claims of world guru can't even hold exams. So Rahul Gandhi has posted on X saying that NEET, CBSE, SSC and today's CUET. 4 exams, 1 crore children, not a single one conducted with honesty, claims of Vishwaguru, but cannot even conduct one exam in the country. And that Prime Minister has completely ruined the entire education system. My colleague Anmol Bali continues to stay with us. Anmol, politics has clearly erupted over the CUET exam delay, with Rahul Gandhi again attacking the Prime Minister and the centre, saying that 4 exams and 1 crore students have been affected and none of the examinations have been conducted with honesty by the government.
1: Anjali, as you know, the country politics was escalating on the issue of NEET UG. Then we see CBSE OSM issue, and then many UPSC and SSC students came on the social media targeting the agencies which conduct the exam. And now, after the CUET exam delay, we see that the leader of opposition Rahul Gandhi has attacked the government, education ministry. He has clearly talked about being Vishwaguru, but when you are not even able to conduct an examination, so he has questioned the government. And this is not the very first time. We have earlier also seen on the NEET UG and CBSE exam on the issue of CBSE on-screen marking. Rahul Gandhi has clearly said that why the contract was given to a company, Coimt EduTech. He questioned why this company, which was blacklisted because of 2019 Telangana examination fiasco. Later, we have seen that BJP leaders came out and they questioned the Congress party. They said that why the contracts were given to Coimt, the company which was at the center of the controversy in 2019. So they questioned that why contracts were given in states like Karnataka and Telangana, which are Congress ruled. So clearly, we are now seeing the politics escalating on the issue of CUET exam delay.
0: All right, Anmol, thank you for those details. So the Congress party has questioned that why was the tender given to Coimt firm, and the Congress party has also mentioned how TCS also cleared three rounds. Still, it was not given preference and Coimt was given the tender. But if we talk about the CUET case, it's the TCS firm that was supposed to handle the CUET examination process. And in CUET also, we saw a technical glitch that delayed the examination for hours. So now from CUET, let's shift our focus to the CBSE controversy. The CBSE row is now turning into a massive political slugfest. As charges and countercharges fly, the spotlight is now firmly on the company behind CBSE's on-screen marking platform. Rahul Gandhi accused the government of engineering what he calls a scam, alleging that technical requirements were repeatedly diluted until Hyderabad-based Coimt EduTech qualified for the contract. The party claims scanning quality was reduced from 300 to 200 DPI. The robotic scanner requirement was also dropped. The mandatory quality certification was lowered from level 5 to level 3. Penalties for scanning errors were also removed, and safeguards on answer sheet scanning were also relaxed. Congress has demanded an independent probe, while CBSE maintains that due process was followed in awarding the contract. The BJP has mounted an aggressive counterattack, insisting that the on-screen marking system was not rushed, was planned over years, and underwent extensive testing, and that procurement norms were revised as part of a routine process. BJP also points out that Congress ruled states awarded contracts to the very same company. Even as the political battle escalates, CBSE has announced that its post-result verification and revaluation portal will now reopen on June 1st, saying that the delay is aimed at ensuring a glitch-free verification process.
2: Now I want every single CBSE student and their parents to share this video and ask the following questions to the government and the Prime Minister. First, why and by whom was Coimt given the CBSE contract? Second, which procedures were circumvented to give Coimt this contract? If we could figure out in 30 seconds that this company earlier had a different name, why didn't the CBSE figure this out? And why were no background checks done? Third, and most important, what is the exact relationship between Coimt management and the Modi government? CBSE students right now and their parents are anxious. They've been traumatized. And the Prime Minister of India has nothing to say. An independent judicial probe and an SIT are required to find out the real culprits behind this crime. Coimt, the company that did the OSM for your exam, was actually called Globe Arena. Globe Arena has carried out this scam twice before in Telangana. Once in the board exam in Telangana in 2019, and after that again in Telangana in 2023. The same OSM-based errors were responsible for the death by suicide of 23 young Indians in Telangana. This was all public information. It was known to everybody. And yet, for some hidden reason, the CBSE chose the same company again. It took us 30 seconds to figure out that this company was earlier called something else. I'm absolutely certain that the people in CBSE and the government of India were aware of this company's background.
0: And Union Education Minister Dharmendra Pradhan responded to the charges levelled against him and the CBSE by the Congress party in a special conversation with Aaj Tak's Shweta Singh. Listen in.
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0: मीनवाइल NSUI staged a protest outside CBSE headquarters in the national capital today. Take a look.
5: CBSE on-screen marking issue has now snowballed into a major political controversy where opposition parties are targeting the BJP education ministry and education minister Dharmendra Pradhan. Currently, I am here outside the CBSE office in the Parparganj where you can clearly see in the visuals that NSUI has called a protest against the OSM marking system. And you can see that NSUI workers are holding placards in their hand where they're clearly demanding justice for CBSE students for class 12th, those who have appeared for this examination where OSM system was introduced. Many of the students are saying their marks have decreased. Even the pass percentage of this year has decreased from 88% to 85%. After that, we have seen that re-evaluation portal was opened for the students and many technical glitches were seen in that. And keeping all that in mind, NSUI workers have gathered here at the Parparganj office to target the CBSE. They are here demanding resignation of Education Minister Dharmendra Pradhan. And after NEET UG issue, CBSE issue has now snowballed into a major political controversy. And not only NSUI, we have also seen that Congress party targeting the BJP education ministry on this issue. We have seen Rahul Gandhi uploading a video on social media platform where he's questioning the government why tender was given to a company named Coempt, which is based in Hyderabad, which is one of the blacklisted company and which was named in 2019 Telangana board examination. And even on the other hand, now BJP is questioning that why major tenders from the universities based in Karnataka and as well as Telangana, the Congress ruled states, were given to this company Coempt. So both political parties are now into the blame game, but on the other hand, NSUI is protesting here in Parparganj outside the CBSE office with cameraman Alok Das and Moolnath Bali, Delhi.
6: 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बनाया जाएगा?
0: Meanwhile, let's also take a look at what's happening as far as the NEET paper leak controversy is concerned. Rahul Gandhi has targeted Prime Minister Modi over the NEET paper leak gate. The leader of opposition has said that Prime Minister Modi personally supervised the NEET paper leak. The comment referred to the centre's reply to the Supreme Court, stating that Prime Minister Modi personally supervise the NEET paper leak issue. The comments by the leader of opposition triggered a massive political slugfest, with the BJP coming down heavily on Rahul Gandhi. The Saffron Party said that Rahul Gandhi chooses sensationalism over facts, adding that Prime Minister Modi is most concerned about students. The party also took a jibe at Rahul Gandhi, saying that he cannot be taken seriously. The government, meanwhile, is mulling over involving the armed forces to manage logistics and transportation for the NEET UG 2026 retest scheduled for June 21st. A high-level meeting in this regard was held at Defence Minister Rajnath Singh's residence, which was also attended by Education Minister Dharmendra Pradhan.
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0: Shifting focus, we have some breaking news coming in. Victim Surya's mortal remains handed over to the family. This is regarding the Ghaziabad stabbing case. And what we're learning is that the victim's body has been handed over to the family after post-mortem. Furious crowd demands arrest of the accused. Angry crowd chants, kill the accused. So mortal remains of victim Surya, who was stabbed by a group of men on Bakrid Day in Ghaziabad. His mortal remains have been handed over to his family after the post-mortem, and the mortal remains have now reached his residence amidst a heavy crowd, and the crowd has been chanting that they need justice and that the accused must be killed. So these are the kind of chants that are being made by the crowd who have gathered outside the residence of the victim Surya. My colleague Anshul Singh is now joining us with more details on this. Anshul, what details do we have of the post-mortem of victim Surya?
8: Well, yes, the mortal remains of Surya have finally been handed over to the family. But if I could just show you in the visuals right behind me, you can see that the crowd over here is continuously swelling since early this morning, and continuously slogans are being raised against the manner in which the Ghaziabad police has carried out this entire investigation. Yes, the police says that they have been able to go ahead and arrest at least three people who were involved in this entire crime, but the main accused is still at large, and that is something that has become a talking point between the police administration and the family, because now the family says that until and unless stringent action such as encounter and bulldozer action on the house of the said accused is not done, they will not go ahead and carry out the last rites of Surya. And that is the reason why, as this tussle is growing, more and more people are gathering over here. The tensions in this entire area is definitely increasing at this point in time. So it remains to be seen how quickly can the Ghaziabad police actually go ahead and make sure that all the accused are nabbed, and then somewhere or the other, some sort of a headway is made between the family and the administration so that the last rites could happen, and then eventually the anger and angst that is amongst the locals over here, that could calm down as well. But at this point in time, as we are speaking, definitely there is tension that is palpating at this point in time. So it remains to be seen how will the Ghaziabad police actually go ahead and get the situation under control. But if I could just show you in the visuals over here, the security that has been deployed over here, it has also increased since morning. But the number of people who have gathered over here, somewhere or the other, definitely seems like that they have outnumbered the security personnel who are deployed. So yes, tensions are definitely over there at this point. However, senior officials of the Ghaziabad police are trying to convince the family that they will carry out a free and fair investigation, and eventually action would be taken against all the accused so that the last rites could actually happen on time, and then the crowd that has gathered over here, they could also be asked to disperse from this location.
0: All right, Anshul, thank you for getting us those details. So the mortal remains have been handed over to the family after conducting the post-mortem, but the demand of the family and the neighbours who have gathered outside the residence of Surya is that the accused must be killed. So that is the demands. Those are the kind of slogans which are being raised demanding justice. So the brutal murder of a 17-year-old boy in Ghaziabad's Khoda area has sent shockwaves across Delhi NCR. The victim, identified as Surya Pratap, was allegedly stabbed multiple times and succumbed to his injuries during treatment at a Noida hospital. Apparently, the attackers taunted Surya before stabbing him and asked him whether he had seen a slaughter of a goat. And this happened on the Bakrid day. Ghaziabad cops have arrested 3 out of 4 accused who were named in the FIR, Farhan, Asif and Nawab. Surya's family has alleged that he was stabbed with knives following an altercation. The bereaved family also claimed that the victim was allegedly lured to the crime spot before being attacked. Abhishek Srivastav, Assistant Commissioner of Police of Indirapuram, has assured that the investigation is being conducted on priority given the sensitivity of the incident. The incident has led to anger among local residents and members of some Hindu organizations who gathered in the area demanding strict action against those responsible.
9: भैया देखो मुझे नहीं पता मैं ड्यूटी पे थी ठीक है मैं 8-10 हजार की नौकरी करती हूं मैं अपने बच्चे पाल रही हूं मुझे नहीं पता मेरा बेटा घर पे था ठीक है इन लोगों ने फोन करके धोखे से मेरे बेटे को बुलाया 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
13: 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It is being said that there was a small tussle that broke out between him and people that were known to him, people who were residents of his colony who belonged to the other community, and it is at that point that eventually these people called him outside their house to meet with him and then eventually resolve this entire matter. As soon as the 17-year-old Surya walked out of his residence, he was stabbed to death brutally and eventually he lost his life. Currently, I'm standing at that very spot where this entire incident happened, and this entire family is now sitting out here in protest demanding justice for what has happened to their son.
0: So the brutal murder of a 17-year-old boy in Ghaziabad's Khoda area has sent shockwaves across Delhi NCR. The victim, who has been identified as Surya Pratap, he was allegedly stabbed multiple times and succumbed to his injuries during treatment at a Noida hospital. And as per the latest details, his mortal remains have been handed over to the family after conducting the post-mortem. And now the family is demanding justice. They are demanding that kill the accused and they are also demanding bulldozer action against the accused. Apparently, the attackers taunted Surya before stabbing him and asked him whether he had seen a slaughter of a goat. And this crime happened on the day of Bakrid. And now, so far, Ghaziabad cops have arrested 3 out of 4 accused who were named in the FIR, whose names are Farhan, Asif and Nawab. And now shifting focus, some breaking news coming in. Trouble mounts for TMC's Abhishek Banerjee. CID team at Abhishek Banerjee's house in Kolkata. CID officials meet Abhishek Banerjee's associate. Reason of the CID team visit is still unknown, but a team of CID team reached Abhishek Banerjee's residence in Kolkata is what we're learning. The reason is still not known. They are speaking with an associate of Abhishek Banerjee. So trouble seems to be mounting for TMC MP Abhishek Banerjee, as what we are learning is that a CID team reached the house of Abhishek Banerjee, which is in Kolkata. And the reason for CID team's visit is still not known. We'll try to get you more details. But so far, the reason is not known. But the CID team is speaking with an associate of Abhishek Banerjee.
14: अभिषेक बनर्जी के घर के बाहर इस समय चार सदस्यों का एक सीआईडी की टीम यहां पर आ पहुंची है। यहां वो अभिषेक बनर्जी को एक नोटिस सर्व करने के लिए आए थे, लेकिन अभिषेक बनर्जी अभी मिले नहीं है और उनसे 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
0: And some more breaking news coming in. D.K. Shivakumar meets astrologer at his residence and the astrologer has said that June 3rd, 5:15 p.m. is an auspicious time for oath taking. And the astrologer has suggested that not Vidhan Sodha but Lok Bhavan is a better venue for the swearing in ceremony of D.K. Shivakumar. And Lok Bhavan is better for the oath taking ceremony. And hence India Today already told you that the oath taking ceremony is likely to take place on June 3rd at the Lok Bhavan. So DKS oath venue has only been finalized after astrologer's nod, as he has said that the Lok Bhavan is a better venue than the Vidhan Sodha. And the outgoing chief minister Siddaramaiah didn't believe in astrology. So and D.K. Shivakumar firmly believes in astrology. In fact, D.K. Shivakumar has now left for Shangri-La Hotel, where he will be meeting with K.C. Venugopal and also Randeep Singh Surjewala.
15: Where exactly, sir? There is a lot of discussion, one either in Vidhan Sodha or in Kantirawa Stadium or several other options that have been given. What do you believe is going to be the most auspicious?
16: Ali, Kantirawa Stadium is better, Vidhan Sodha is better, Taj Bhavan is better.
0: So on one hand, it's D.K. Shivakumar who firmly believes in astrology. In fact, the venue and the timing has only been decided after astrologer's nod. But on the other hand, there's outgoing Chief Minister Siddaramaiah, whose rationalist views stand in sharp contrast to D.K. Shivakumar's views on astrology. With that, it's a wrap on this bulletin. Thank you for watching India Today. More news will continue on the other side.
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0: 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You may see us testing subscriptions under the name Meta One. 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This is just the beginning with a lot more value to come.
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1: Welcome, you're watching India Today. I'm Suesha Savant, and today I'm being joined by the cast of the film Peddi. Yes, I'm pronouncing it correct. And why I say this is special is because this is a cast that is very diverse in its trends, in its talent, and to watch them all in the same frame makes it very exciting for us as an audience. The film is all set for release on the 4th of June, but today we're going to have a conversation about the making of the film, the story, the scale, and much more. Thank you so much for talking to India Today.
2: Thank you.
1: Mr. Ram Charan, I want to begin by saying that your Hindi is wonderful because I was watching you from the audience there while you were recording your other interviews.
3: Shayad, you were hearing one of them talk. I've learned four words and okay. I keep dropping it in my sentences. So that's it.
1: But you're doing a great job with it.
3: Thank you.
1: You managed to, fool, but like a lot of us buying into the fact that you speak good Hindi. But talking about the film, I've watched the theatrical, I've been watching your interviews. To play a character like this, which is so earthy, emotionally raw, vulnerable at the same time, and physically enduring at the same time, and to have all of that into account, and to deliver it so convincingly, what went behind it?
3: I mean, I think I'm very fortunate to be playing this, as we are representing a section of people that are unheard, who need the voice, who needs the recognition, and to play a character like that, which is very necessary in a country like India, I feel very proud and fortunate to come across a role like this.
1: But was it, you would say, tougher than the previous parts? I mean, Pan India, since we are talking about the Pan India appeal of this film, RRR is something nobody has missed. But would you say that this was a more difficult character to play?
3: This is the most difficult character I've played. Getting into the skin of this character was interesting. I've learnt a lot as an actor. I feel I've upped my game while going through the journey of Peddi. It was very satisfying as a person, as an actor, as a person overall. It was beautiful.
1: Baban sir, I was watching one of your interviews where you said that Buchi Babu made you say crossover athlete
4: right.
1: over 40 times.
5: What? Really?
4: Exactly.
5: How many times?
4: Okay, let's put it this way. Till my voice went.
1: But what is it that you were not getting right in all those times that you finally got right?
4: I never said I was not getting it right. What I meant is he wanted different variety. No.
1: Okay.
4: No. I was not getting it right. No. I'm pulling your leg again. It is just that he wanted variety. He wanted a range. He wanted me to say it in different ways and he would use the one that worked for him best. The loudest one was the best.
1: Ah. That's the energy you bring.
3: Tube later.
1: What is it? What is it?
3: No, I said I caught his punch a little late.
1: What is it that we are missing out on?
4: Nothing.
3: No.
1: The loudest one.
4: Energy. This movie is high octane energy.
3: Yeah.
4: And I could not have played that subtly or nuanced. That's the point you're making.
3: Yeah.
4: See how nicely I said that?
1: Yeah.
4: Super.
1: Okay. So, you also said that strangely, in this film, despite the cast being so wonderful, you've not shared a single frame with Ram Charan or right. Divyendu. Is that right?
5: With Ram, sir, you must have.
4: No. We only used to cross each other because the path that he took 20
5: was
4: years before me.
5: Right.
4: So 20 years before, he's walking with the villagers to this remote place that he's going to. And now I am in search of him 20 years later. So we're doing the same trek. So sometimes the song is on the same path. That's it. But for me, I was with another character called Kurumaya, who I keep asking. Everybody's talking about Peddi. Who's this Peddi? Peddi, Peddi, Peddi, Peddi. I said, I got to meet this Peddi because I need to increase, as a minister, to increase the number of medals that we are getting, because we celebrated two medals. We got two medals. What are you so excited about? And he's absolutely right. Dino Anand's character. So when I see the exuberance of every single athlete in that maidan, and all of them, you ask them, who's your favorite athlete? Who's your favorite cricketer? Peddi. Who's your favorite wrestler? Peddi. Who's your favorite? Who is this Peddi? And Kurumaya says, I'll take you. Around the corner. Right? But it's not around the corner. It's across hundreds of miles. It makes me walk and walk and walk through jungle, through slime, through river rapids. I was slid down a hill once, right? But the thing is, if you want to seek a diamond, you've got to get into that mine looking for it. That's the point of this film. That we have diamonds all over the country. We just have to take a little bit of trouble, care, nurture, and pull it out of the coal. That's what this character does. And I never get to see him. But you see the movie.
1: Yeah, we'll see the movie. Wait for another
4: movie.
1: It has
4: a lovely twist.
1: Where, like, both of you have a longer part to play with each other and all of you. But Janvi, coming to you, so I saw the theatrical, a very energetic, exuberant character that you're playing, which just like sort of sets the tone apart from the other characters. The director has said that what you offer to this film, what you're contributing, is beyond acting. What was your take when you sort of heard the script and how you approached this role?
5: I think apart from just my character, when I heard the script, I felt very strongly about what the film was saying, how much it meant to our director, Butchi sir. And I think the politics, the social commentary, the cultural implications of what a story like this could do, all of these things resonated with me very deeply. So for those reasons alone, I wanted to be a part of this film. And then when it came to my character, my narration's experience was much like Boman sir's. I don't speak Telugu fluently. I understand it. I'm very familiar with it phonetically. And Butchi sir doesn't speak Hindi or English. Somehow he's directed me through sounds throughout these 2 years. And somehow got it. So like this, I was given my performance throughout. We'll find out if it worked or not, I guess, on the 4th of June. But I think his passion and his clarity of making even a character like mine, who I guess isn't such a monumental part of this larger overarching arc of the film, it was so individual and so complete in itself, excited me for sure.
1: Did you sort of adopt a different approach for this character, this film? The language, of course, was one thing. Get the dialect right, get the authenticity of the character.
5: But can I tell you something? It's very liberating to act in a language that isn't your first language.
1: Why do you say that?
4: Please tell us. I'm really...
1: Yeah, why do you say that?
5: No, I feel like as actors, we are inherently very caught up with the lines of it all. But I think... But you're like, okay, I don't know the language anyway. How much can I mess up? And of course, you mug up the dialogues because you want to say it as accurately as possible. But that, but you kind of have an idea of how each word should sound like. How there's a history of how you would deliver a certain dialogue. But because I'm not that familiar with what Telugu should sound like or should be performed like, I think it was very liberating. In acting school, sometimes on acting classes, they make you do a lot of gibberish exercises that I think make you very close to your character, and it sort of helps you find the character in your body and in your rhythm more than just the words. And I think that was it was very educational for me, I think.
1: Your experience with Telugu, because this is also your Telugu debut.
2: Yes,
1: and
2: ma'am.
1: Were you like really waiting for a platform like this, a film of this scale, to make your debut in this industry?
2: No, I mean, honestly,
1: or was it accidental?
2: Anything like that. But yeah, when this came like an opportunity, I was like, okay, this is something I would like to, bring my debut with. And just very happy the kind of character arc I have and, you know, the kind of vision our director has and, you know, how he has projected this character. Absolutely brilliant. And to work with such a brilliant cast, technicians, everyone, it was just sheer honor to be with them.
1: And again, I was hearing one of your interviews where you said that when you were shooting for the film, you were quite a hit among the audience already, or those who were watching the shoot, because Mirzapur...
4: He said
1: it
4: himself?
1: Yes, he did. In fact, you guys had a round table, is what I heard, and where you said that you told him that Mirzapur is very popular.
4: I'm pulling his leg here, allow me.
1: All yours. So Mirzapur is very popular.
4: There's another anecdote about him. I was mentioning it in the earlier interview. He saw his entry shot He went to see it on the big monitor. He got so excited, he whistled, and immediately he raised his rates.
1: So I come to that too.
2: Yeah.
1: That too.
2: Rates happened. He's right. Sorry, you were saying?
1: But really, too, for you to...
2: So that, Mirzapur being such a big hit. Ramsar was the first one who actually had an idea that Mirzapur has a following or whatever. But he actually told me that it's pretty big here. And because we were shooting a cricket scene and there were a lot of crowd there as well, the way people would react, you know, when they saw me, I was like, okay, there was no exaggeration. And the most, I mean, heartening thing was the way people were just expressing their feelings without any barrier or any this thing. They were just expressing that, yes, we've seen you before, we've liked you. And that gives you a lot of confidence, right? I'm doing my first film, you know, in Telugu. I don't know much about the culture, people. You're learning every day. But if you get a boost like that, why not, man? Like, seriously.
1: So, the language was a challenge. Was that when you were practicing your lines, when you know you had to get the tone
2: sleepless
1: right?
2: Sleepless nights, I'm telling
1: really?
2: You.
1: Really?
2: Yeah. It wasn't like, for me, it's just for any actor, the language is, your spoken dialogue is very important. I used to just get so harrowed, like, main kaise bolunga, and you know, there has to be... And Telugu as a language I learned, please correct me if I'm wrong, like, you guys take very less pauses. Like, it's a lot like this.
4: You're right.
2: So, when my dialect coach used to come to my van and used to say,
5: Raman.
2: Raman.
5: And he actually doesn't take any pauses.
2: No, but yeah.
6: He doesn't take a pause. You're right.
2: Yeah, so he used to tell me, sir, this scene and this line. I was like, okay, I've understood everything, but ye lena kaise? You know, where are the pauses? No, sir, we say it like this only. And then I was like, no, then it's time to introduce some pauses in the language. Okay, let me take this. So I had my cigarette and, you know, everything. So I was like taking my own time. Bol ke, then in the meantime, I was like, tu line bol jaldi. Tab tak main thoda style maar ke dikhata hu, main tujhe dekh raha hu. But yeah, I use all my trickery as an actor just to... Because, listen, you want people to see that you're not making fun of the language and you respect the language and the culture. So you have to be on point. At least 80-85% of the times, you need to be on point.
3: No, you were 110 here.
2: No, thank you, sir.
3: Classic.
1: And talking about the scale and style and the experience of a Telugu film of this stature, because like you said, your entry scene, for example, you yourself whistled because it was so grand.
2: So now it's sounding little too...
5: Listen, you really
2: it's like you're coming down from some dragon
5: for your entry scene.
2: No. That whistle was inside as an actor.
1: As an actor, did you feel that, wow, like, this is the entry I would have always wanted? And, like, and I get
2: no,
1: that.
2: Dude, more
1: did
2: than
1: that feeling
2: it
1: come
2: just
1: across?
2: Fun. It was so much fun the way it was choreographed. Like, you know, I'm coming on a bike. There is a cigarette comes behind my head, which is my chota bhai. He is giving me the puff and I'm riding the bike. The sheer choreography of this is like, you're like, wow. You know, you also, you're enjoying this while you're doing it.

0: like that come in the way, and you just stay so true. I think that is what I heard from those who worked with you. Yeah. How do you respond to the compliments, and also how do you keep at it?
1: I think all of them humble me a lot. I mean, it is working with some great talent that humbles us. A great success humbles me. Having somebody like my father at home, it humbles me. I mean, I'm humbled by all of this. So how can you be anything but having gratitude and being humble?
0: I know what you said when you meant like the soft hush tones. I get that.
1: Yeah, it was loud enough, right? Should I say it again?
0: Perfect.
1: By levels okay, then?
0: Perfect.
1: Huh? Thoda aur increase.
2: Very nice. Very nice. This is my chance to actually tell you, agar ho jaye to acha
3: hai. But you know what they say, when a personality enters a room and they feel like they need to make a big noise about it to sort of establish what they mean, then it doesn't mean anything. But I think Sir has that ability that he can enter a room and not say a word and be as simple and as humble as he is, but you still sort of feel his presence, and I think that says a lot about what his stardom actually is.
0: How well put. And talking about the injury on your arm, I believe is also part of while you were shooting for the film.
1: Yeah, Devendu hit.
3: He pushed him out of the frame because he wanted another entry shot.
0: No, just to happened. Say that how physically enduring this character demanded you to be.
1: I mean, yes, this happened 3 or 4 days before we were shooting Kusti. I heard a click. That means it was a tear, like a cartilage tear. I was so scared to go to the MRI because I know it will play on my mind when I'm performing Kusti. So we shot for 20 days. Probably it was not as bad as it was 20 days ago. Yeah. And then I just...
4: Exacerbated it.
1: Yes, absolutely. It was maybe one tear, but now it's 7 tears because of the 20 days of shoot. I mean, I just had to get through the film and finish and come on June 4th.
0: Yes.
1: It was so important that I didn't... So now, coffee time, huh? I mean, ghar pe baith ke ye sab sambhal ke, we'll go back to the next shoot.
0: I'm hoping all the hard work comes across and translates in
4: too.
0: The manner.
1: She had also.
4: I'll tell you what happened. Mohan, who works with me, made a reel for Chikri.
1: No.
4: And he went down. He went to the next step. He's saying, chalo na sir, ek reel banate saath mein. Bahut viral ho jayega, hum dono saath mein karenge. So I went down. Injury.
0: Ouch. So I'm being asked to wrap this interview, and I think I want to close this on a very foodie note because I overheard some conversation about how all of you have been enjoying the Delhi food.
1: You eavesdropped on our conversation.
0: Sorry, no, I didn't mean to. I was absolutely in line. It happened. And Janvi, it is amazing to how well you know all the good food outlets in Delhi. For a sense, I had FOMO. I was like, she knows it so well. From the butter chicken to the fudges to the sundaes to the chuski. So how is it that you people are like making the best of Delhi food right now?
1: Thank you, Janvi, for ordering for all of us.
3: No, but I'm on a diet, so I'm not eating and no one's eating.
1: Minus,
3: No, but I'm like this in whichever city I go to. And even the cities that I've not been to, I think food is the reason I choose to live.
0: Wow, I love it, the conviction with which you say it. But you are a Delhiite. And you've spent a lot of your life in Delhi. So all of you are making the best of it.
5: I
0: stay
5: love
0: in
5: it.
0: Delhi.
5: Yes.
0: What is it?
5: Yeah. I had a light lunch. I had a butter chicken.
0: Didn't you have faluda? Very light.
5: It's coming. Butter chicken, nalli nihari, kulfi faluda, gulab jamun.
0: Naan,
5: everything. Name it.
3: You know, now at the airport, you should go to Karnataka Cafe.
5: Okay.
3: And you should have the dosas and idlis and all that.
4: There's a good chole bhatura at the airport also.
3: Yeah.
4: Really good.
3: No, but so you try this Karnataka Cafe.
1: I love chole bhatura. I'll try it for sure. Yeah.
4: At the airport, can you believe it?
2: But sir, that's the mark of a great city and its food, that you don't have to travel anywhere. And that's Delhi for you. Eat anywhere.
0: So one thing I can say for sure, that a lot of food conversations have happened on this set. But the theatrical looks very, very promising. And like I said, for an audience to know that actors with such diverse strengths all make it to the same film is something that we are looking out for. 4th of June it is. Thank you so much for being in conversation.
4: Thank you very much.
1: Thank you so much.

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4: Hello and welcome. Good afternoon. Namaskara. You're joining us here for our rolling coverage on India Today. Over the next 2 hours, we're going to be live getting you every update that comes in from Karnataka. Why? Because 4 p.m. in exactly 60 minutes from now is when the legislative party meeting will take place. And why is that crucial? Because that's where it will be formalized that D.K. Shivkumar is all set to be the king of Karnataka. He's all set to be the next chief minister of Karnataka. So at the legislative party meet that's happening where I am at the Vidhan Sauda, all the Congress MLAs will come together. There will be a huddle where formally D.K. Shivkumar will be named. So I'll be joined by all of my colleagues at different pockets of Bengaluru and Delhi to get you every single update that's pouring in right now, because it's a packed day going forward. It's a super Saturday and one that changes the political future and landscape of Karnataka. And you can trust us here on India Today to get you every single update. As always, we begin with the headlines first. Crucial Karnataka Congress Legislative Party meet at 4 p.m. today. MLAs to elect D.K. Shivkumar as their leader, and that makes him the next chief minister. New government likely to have two deputy CMs. D.K. likely to take oath in Lok Bhavan on June 3rd. Siddaramaiah determined to retain his influence within both government and party. Sources also say Siddaramaiah proposed a coordination committee to act as a bridge between party and government. No nod from high command. Leader of opposition Rahul Gandhi takes a dig at government's council submission to top court. Says Prime Minister Modi personally supervised neat paper leak. BJP hits back, says Rahul's comment outrageous. CBI row turns into a political slugfest. Spotlight on company behind CBSE's on-screen marking platform. Rahul Gandhi accuses government of engineering a scam. BJP says Congress ruled states awarded contracts to same company. Bakrid Day murder shocks Ghaziabad and adjoining Delhi. 17-year-old Surya stabbed to death, allegedly over goat slaughter. Three accused arrested. Communal tension flares and locals seek bulldozer action. And Mumbai commuters are in for another fuel price shock. Mahanagar Gas Limited hikes CNG prices by 2 rupees per kg, taking the retail price to 86 rupees.

0: We're just an hour away from the Legislative Party meet set to take place here in Vidhan Sabha in Bengaluru, where all of the Congress MLAs will come together. 140 of them together will be naming DK Shivkumar as the Legislative Party leader. This is his crowning moment right here. DK Shivkumar has been fighting for this for months together. But before that, we can tell you, and we're tracking the latest updates, getting you live updates on exactly where DK Shivkumar is. He's right now headed to the Shangri-La Hotel in Bengaluru. That's where the central leadership of KC Venugopal, Randeep Surjewala, who is in fact the in charge for Karnataka, both are currently camping. And so DK Shivkumar is there for a crucial meeting with KC Venugopal, with Randeep Surjewala as well, just before the Legislative Party meet. These last minute huddles taking place as Shivkumar is also trying to get a sense of what the High Command is thinking, what will be their demands also with regards to the cabinet composition. So non-stop meetings that are taking place. I will highlight that while DK Shivkumar right now is at the Shangri-La Hotel, after that he's going to come to where I am here at the Vidhan Sabha, right after the CLP meet. And by the way, that's going to be completely smooth. No question of any hurdles, no question of any rebellions. All the MLAs together will go ahead and propose DK Shivkumar's name as the High Command wants. Now, right after that, he will then head to the Lok Bhavan to meet with Governor Thavar Chand Gehlot, where he will formally stake claim to form the government. And that is also expected to be a show of strength, much like when Siddaramaiah resigned and every leader had gone across. Similarly, when DK Shivkumar goes too, you will have a handful of leaders, including in all likelihood Siddaramaiah, going there to personally say, I endorse DK Shivkumar. But here's what's crucial. Even after staking claim to form the government, it's not over. DK Shivkumar still has to hit the ground running. Even before he becomes the chief minister, there's a whole lot of hectic parlays that he's going to have to figure out, which is why right after he takes claim to form the government, he's then headed straight to Delhi. Again, to continue with the deliberations, the conversation, the dialogue over how really everything needs to be worked out and about who will be a part of the cabinet. So lots of interesting developments coming your way as far as Karnataka goes over the next few hours. Let me right now bring in Sagar Raj, who's joining us with more details on the story. Sagar, the stage set for the Legislative Party meet at 4 p.m. Take us through the agenda of the meet that's happening right now between DK Shivkumar and KC Venugopal and Surjewala.
1: DK Shivkumar is in Shangri-La Hotel in a huddle with Randeep Surjewala and KC Venugopal. Along with them, he will reach Vidhan Sabha, where the meeting will start, and it will be started by Siddaramaiah's welcome speech, where he will say that he was a Legislative Party leader and thereafter he has tendered the resignation. He is passing on the power to DK Shivkumar, and there will be an opinion which will be taken, and subsequently the letter of the leader of Legislative Party of Congress will be declared as a DK Shivkumar, and he'll be the Chief Minister of Karnataka. And subsequently, the letter will be taken to Governor's office, where a delegation along with the DK Shivkumar will submit that particular letter and stake claim. And they will fix a date and timing for the oath-taking ceremony. They will request a governor to host that particular ceremony and administer the oath of a chief minister along with a few cabinet ministers. And thereafter, he will immediately go to Delhi, where the final list of cabinet berth will be decided by the High Command. And after that, he will be back, and everything will go according to the plan of DK Shivkumar and Congress Party in the state of Karnataka.
0: But right now, we'll have to see if it goes according to plan, because there's that big question mark over who will be accommodated in the cabinet. Just before I move on to the next news break, I'd also like to inform you about how you've had several meetings happening at DK Shivkumar's residence. Satish Jarkiholi, who could either be KPCC chief, Karnataka Congress chief, or a cabinet minister, and if cabinet minister, could be a deputy chief minister, has met with DK Shivkumar, as has Ishwar Kantri. Now, you can read into that as you will, or really take away whatever you want from those meetings. But it's important to highlight, because even leaders like Satish Jarkiholi, who are considered to be close aides of Siddaramaiah, are right now having these meetings. Why? Because they know who is really the boss calling the shots in the coming days. So all of these camps, as much as they exist, will also try to ensure they kind of stay neutral in the course of things, because they don't want to be completely out of relevance if it's DK Shivkumar ultimately calling the shots as the Chief Minister of Karnataka. All right, let's cut across now to more breaking news that's coming in. A lot of questions over when the swearing-in ceremony will be. We've spoken to the astrologer of DK Shivkumar. DK Shivkumar is someone who is very superstitious, always takes these steps of new beginnings based on what his astrologer advises. He's met with his astrologer at his residence. His astrologer has suggested June 3rd, Wednesday, 5:15 p.m. as the time for the swearing-in. So that, in all likelihood, will be the time that DK Shivkumar will seek from the governor. Ultimately, it's up to the governor on whether he's able to give that particular time for the swearing-in. But usually, it goes the way the chief minister wants. And that if he makes a pitch for 5:15 p.m., that's when, in all likelihood, it will be. Let's cut across to live updates.
2: राजेंद्र रुपये पटेल वेंकटेश्वर देवस्थान
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0: Okay, so Siddaramaiah at another event speaking essentially about that. So nothing related to what we're seeing and the power games playing out right now in Karnataka. We'll track very closely what the former chief minister, that's something I'm still getting used to saying, but the former chief minister of Karnataka, Siddaramaiah, has to say really about what's playing out right now. He's going to be here at the Legislative Party meet come 4 p.m. He will be there. He will send across a similar message as DK Shivkumar did, that he stands 100% behind the decision of the High Command. But I was referring to earlier what DK Shivkumar's swearing in time date could look like. We're hearing it could be 5:15 p.m. on June 3rd, because that's what his astrologers told us. Listen in.
4: Where exactly, sir? There is a lot of discussion, one either in Vidhan Sautha or in Kantirava Stadium or several other options that have been given. What do you believe is going to be the most auspicious?
5: Ali, Kantirava Stadium or Bela. ವಿಧಾನಸೌಧನೂ ಬೇಡ, ರಾಜಭವನದಲ್ಲೇ ಮಾಡಿ ಅಂತ ಹೇಳಿದ್ದೀನಿ.
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0: 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Ultimately, like I said, it's up to the governor, but this is the time that DK Shivkumar will seek from the governor. June 3rd, 5:15 p.m. So Sagar Raj is joining us with more details. So this, Sagar, you know, I see a sharp contrast here. You had a Siddaramaiah who always, you know, spoke of rationalism, who refused to, you know, look at a good time, bad time, none of that, wasn't into astrology. A DK Shivkumar who, in the you know, the start of every chapter, at the beginning of any important phase of his career, of his life, he will 100% consult his astrologer.
1: Absolutely, and it is not the first time that he is consulting astrologer. Any good thing or any auspicious thing that he is trying to do, he always discuss with the astrologer, seek good time and good day, and after his opinion, he makes every single move. And let me tell you a story to you, Akshita. A few months back, we met DK Shivkumar off camera. He went on to say that his astrologer has given him a hint stating that he will be there for 7 years. So not 7.5 years, 7 years exactly, and exactly in the month of May, 3 years has been completed and 2 more years is left, and he still believes that he can come back to power after this 2 years and bring Congress back to power, and he will be the chief minister for 7 years, and the astrologers have predicted this.
0: Okay, Sagai, just stay with me as we get all the latest updates that's coming in right now. We can confirm for you that 5:15 p.m. June 3rd is the time that D.K. Shivkumar will seek from the governor. That is, of course, later in the day once the Legislative Party meet here at the Vidhan Sauda comes to an end. But this is when officially the transition will take place from Siddaramaiah to D.K. Shivkumar. You've seen hugs, you've seen handshakes, but when it comes down to process, right here, the Legislative Party meet at 4 p.m. is when it becomes official. There's going to be no rebellion whatsoever. Sure, there are factions, there are sides. Most of the MLAs are on Siddaramaiah's side. But what the High Command says is going to be what's followed, what's adhered to. So all of them, irrespective, will come together and say, we are with D.K. Shivkumar. He will be our Legislative Party leader. And that's also because Siddaramaiah hasn't objected. Siddaramaiah has made it very clear that he is also for D.K. Shivkumar. While in the press conference, when questions were asked, he just kind of pointed and nodded towards D.K. Shivkumar. But our sources did tell us that in that breakfast meeting with the ministers, his last breakfast cabinet meeting, he did go ahead and name D.K. Shivkumar. So along with DKS, we are also hearing that there will be about 8 to 10 cabinet ministers who will also go ahead and be sworn in as ministers. Now, obviously, their portfolios will be something that will be decided later. But at this point, hectic negotiations are underway over the shape of the new cabinet, with indications that Siddaramaiah, this is worrying for D.K. Shivkumar, that Siddaramaiah could still have a major say in the cabinet composition. That's a worst-case scenario for DKS, because let's be very clear, Siddaramaiah is not the kind of leader who'll have his aides in the government and then sit by and watch. He's going to then try to pull the strings. He's trying to be a shadow CM. And that really is the worry for D.K. Shivkumar. What we also know is that this morning, D.K. Shivkumar was asked about the cabinet. He said, I'll let you know soon. And right after that, met with the governor, but that was more of a courtesy call, and also briefed him with regards to the fact that there is a government formation that is taking place.
3: At 4 p.m. CLP meeting, for formality's sake, we have passed a resolution. Somebody will propose. One have to propose and one have to. The resolution will be sent to governor. Then governor calls most probably say D.K. Shivkumar, it is almost decided, but formality we have to take a resolution from CLP. Then we have to decide when to take oath.
4: Sir, and while the chief minister will be D.K. Shivkumar, there are a lot of calls for social caste balancing for deputy chief minister position. Will there be a Lingayat and a Dalit deputy chief minister also?
3: I don't know.
6: Dr. Yatindra meets Mr. Gandhi.
7: Sir, any demands on
6: Gandhi, sir? I have no demands.
8: Maji Mukhyamantri Siddaramaiah sahab ne rajinam dene ke baad, aaj pehli baar hamare CLP meeting 4 बजे विधानसभा में 334 रूम में बुलाए हुए हैं. वो मीटिंग में हमारे एआईसीसी के नेता लोग वेणुगोपाल साहब 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
9: 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There we will take a decision.
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11: 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We have a lot of experienced candidate from all communities. So everybody is putting pressure on the high command to appoint the DCM. But there is a limit for it. And high command has to take it.
12: Congress has to decide because Congress neta ne decide kiya DK Shubhkar ko banana. And DK Shukumar ka isse ko ek bar check karna Congress high command. Pata bhi karna and judge bhi karwana.
13: New CM. Mr. D.K. Shukumar will come. But in the government, I think nothing will change. Corruption continue. Development, no development. There is no money. Already Siddaramaiah, 7 lakh crore loan already done. So D.K. also, another 3 lakh crore will do the loan for the corruption. I think... Not a big change in Karnataka. What Congress policy was Congress rule in Siddaramaiah regime. There is no development. There is corruption. So it will be continue more and more now.
14: The change in guard and Monday there is a swearing-in ceremony of a new chief minister. But it is not going to bring any relief or any new change as far as common man of this state. And there is a huge loan. And they should. The first priority is to set in the finances properly. Siddaramaiah has done more than 4.5 lakh crores loan. By the end of this term, there will be 10 lakh crore. It will be a huge the burden on the people of Karnataka. And there is no governance and no development. They should put it on rails. But people doesn't have any hope. It will be the same status continuing.
0: Okay, as we speak, now more details emerging of what we're going to be seeing in the coming days. June 3rd, as we told you, in all likelihood, is going to be the swearing-in ceremony. And we're hearing about 8 to 10 ministers will be taking oath, along with D.K. Shivakumar. Those names, of course, are yet to be finalized, yet to be firmed up. But there could be a cabinet expansion post that. 8 to 10 right now, and then after the Rajya Sabha elections, you'll see a cabinet expansion taking place. So the high command is saying, okay, immediately we'll take a decision on about 8 to 10 of them. The rest can be pushed by a few weeks. So June 18th. Why June 18th? That's when the Rajya Sabha elections get over. Remember that there are 4 seats up for grabs in Karnataka as well. So there's a lot of buzz over that. I will have to wait and see exactly which are the leaders who will be inducted in the cabinet, who are the leaders who are given a Rajya Sabha ticket, because Siddaramaiah has made it very clear that he doesn't want one. So it'll be interesting to see what really happens now in the coming days. Who's chosen, who's in, who's out. But what we're hearing is that 8 to 10 ministers with D.K. Shivakumar will be sworn in, and then the rest, remember that the cabinet in Karnataka has about 34 allocations, so the rest of them, it could get pushed by a few weeks. But the high command is looking to kind of finish it by June so that there's no ambiguity, there's no room for any questions, and everyone knows exactly where the high command stands. I'll bring in Sagar Raj once again. Apurva Jayachandran is also live with us. Apurva, to you first, because we played out the conversation, the very brief one that you had with the astrologer, who's just about confirmed the time that he's told D.K. Shivakumar to go ahead with the swearing-in for.
4: Well, that's it, Akshita. In fact, this astrologer there that we spoke with, he had just met with, the newly elected Chief Minister of Karnataka, D.K. Shivakumar, at his residence there. And once he had met with him, he had come out. And when he had questioned him what is going to be the auspicious date and time, he said it's going to be 5:15 on 3rd of June. And not only that, he said it's not going to be Kantirava Stadium, it's not going to be, you know, the Vidhan Sauda, but you know, I have suggested that it be at the Lok Bhavan, where in fact we are currently standing at. He says that it's going to be 3rd June, 5:15 is the time that I have given him, and also said that the swearing in should take place at Lok Bhavan, and that's the time and date that I have set and advised DK Shivkumar, is what Dr. Acharya has gone ahead and told us. Not only Aradhya has gone ahead and told us. Not only that, he's also gone on and stated that that was the specific day. Remember, there were 3 dates that were set in mind. That is tomorrow, June 1st, or on Wednesday, June 3rd, or on June 5th, which is on Friday. These 3 dates, between these 3 days, one of those dates was what we were told by sources. But now this astrologer there who had consulted with DK Shivkumar has come out and said of the 3 days, the most auspicious day and most likely fruitful, governance that DK Shivkumar can have going forward is only if he goes ahead and be sworn in as the Chief Minister of Karnataka on the 3rd of June and exactly at 5:15 p.m. that is in the evening.
0: Okay, so at this point, you can, as Apurva told you, the clear recommendation has been made by the astrologer. I know that there have been a lot of networks who've been claiming, we've spoken to the astrologer of DK Shivkumar. The most trusted astrologer is the one that you just heard from, who's not very, media friendly, who's not someone who's out in the public spotlight. He's very behind the scenes, but someone who DK Shivkumar trusts immensely. So all claims being made otherwise, simply not true. The astrologer who came out of DK Shivkumar's residence is the one he consults. But let me also focus on the other news break, and Sagar, I'll bring you in on that, about the 8 to 10 names who could be inducted with DK Shivkumar. Is it fair and safe to assume, Sagar, that of those 8 to 10, two of them for sure will be deputy chief ministers? And will there be clarity on that? Will we know exactly who will be the deputy chief ministers? I think the biggest question mark is one, over deputy CMs, and second, over the KPCC chief.
1: So if you notice that there is a cash calculation which will be done by the High Command, where they will ensure that everybody is kept happy when it comes to portfolio allocation, deputy chief minister, as well as the KPCC president post. If you notice that if Okkaliga is the chief minister of Karnataka, then definitely they will look for a Dalit and Lingayat community deputy chief minister. And they will ensure that one of this community is happy with the kind of appointments that they are going to do. And if the Dalit and Lingayat are made deputy chief minister, definitely they will look into KPCC president post for OBC or a minority. So they will ensure that everybody is taken together. And talking about the front runner, Sakshita, as we already spoke about this, discussed about this, G. Parmeshwar, Satish Jarkioli, M.B. Patil, Priyank Kharge are the front runners for this particular post. And all of them are from Dalit and Lingayat community. G. Parmeshwar is from Dalit community. Priyank Kharge is from Dalit community. Satish Jarkioli from OBC. And M.B. Patil is from Lingayat community. And these are the people who are the front runners for these posts. So we need to wait and watch who will get this bumper offered from Karnataka as a deputy chief minister of post. And KPCC post, in all possibilities, the High Command will try to get Satish Jarkioli on board. Remember, Satish Jarkioli has openly requested that he should be made as KPCC president even earlier. So the question is, if he will be a cabinet minister or a deputy chief minister or KPCC president, if at all, if these people are given plump posts, then the minority
0: on who the KPCC chief is, are we expecting it as a result and as one of the big takeaways from the CLP meeting today?
1: Absolutely. Even that will be spoken here, that DK Shivkumar will resign and there will be a new KPCC president. Probably this might not be the platform for them to announce that. Probably the discussion will happen even in the CLP meeting.
0: Okay, Sagar, just stay with me. You know, what we've seen so far is the fight over the CM throne. And that's spanned on for months now. you know, at the end of the day, DK Shivkumar has managed to get what he wants. Everything that he's demanded as far as being chief minister, ensuring the high command lives up to their word, all of that has happened. There are now other questions like the cabinet that comes up. Very clearly, as far as the CM throne is concerned, DK Shivkumar has outfoxed, outplayed Siddaramaiah. Now the question is whether Siddaramaiah, with all the demands that he's gone to with Delhi, will manage to ensure that ultimately it's still his Sarkara from the shadows that he continues to rule.
10: They say what's meant for you comes only when the time is right. And for DK Shivakumar, that moment has finally arrived. For years, whenever he was asked about his chances of becoming Karnataka's chief minister, there was one line he almost always repeated. Efforts may fail, but prayers never do. It was more than just a political line. For Shivakumar, it became a strategy for survival. And perhaps a roadmap to power. No major Congress leader in Karnataka has blended politics and spirituality quite like DKS. From high-profile temple visits to public displays of faith and spiritual outreach. Shivakumar carefully cultivated the image of a man waiting for destiny to deliver its verdict. But while the prayers were visible, the politics was equally relentless behind the scenes. Over the past few years, Shivakumar quietly transformed himself into the Congress Party's organizational pillar in Karnataka. But the biggest test came after the Congress returned to power in 2023. Siddaramaiah was once again coronated. And Siddaramaiah believed his mass appeal, a Hinda support base, and backing among MLAs would shield him from any leadership challenge. For him, the mandate was personal as much as political. But Shivakumar's camp consistently maintained that a rotational chief minister arrangement had been informally worked out after the election victory. Siddaramaiah, however, repeatedly denied accepting any such deal and insisted he will complete full five-year term.
15: Is Mr. Siddaramaiah going to complete his full five-year term, or are you going to sometime later this year give up chief ministership and maybe DK Shivkumar takes over? That is the buzz.
2: Oh, I already made it very clear that I am going to complete 5 years term. I will be the chief minister for 5 years.
10: As the rivalry simmered beneath the surface, Congress found itself managing two competing power centers in Karnataka. While Siddaramaiah focused on governance and legislative strength inside the state, Shivakumar steadily strengthened his political equations in Delhi. Repeated statements from leaders from both camps slowly turned Karnataka into the Congress High Command's biggest internal balancing act. The fear in Delhi was clear. Allowing the uncertainty to drag on could damage governance, deepen factionalism, and eventually hurt the Congress nationally. And this is where Shivakumar's political calibration stood out. Unlike many Siddaramaiah loyalists who openly mocked the rotational CM theory, Shivakumar rarely escalated the confrontation publicly. He carefully projected himself as a disciplined Congress loyalist, repeatedly insisting that the party's decision would always be final. That public restraint became politically significant, because behind the scenes, Shivakumar maintained constant communication with Mallikarjun Kharge, Rahul Gandhi, Sonia Gandhi and Priyanka Gandhi Vadra, quietly reminding the leadership of both his sacrifices for the party and the commitment made in 2023. At the same time, his supporters ensured the leadership change conversation never truly disappeared from Karnataka politics. The pressure was kept alive, even when Shivakumar himself avoided direct confrontation. That dual strategy now appears to have worked in his favor. During marathon meetings in Delhi this week, Siddaramaiah and Shivakumar separately met the Congress top brass as the leadership explored a possible transition formula. The Congress's priority appeared straightforward: prevent Karnataka from slipping into another Rajasthan-style faction war. And by finally nudging Siddaramaiah towards the exit path, the high command seems to have concluded that Shivakumar's organizational utility, Vokaliga caste significance, political patience and years of loyalty outweighed the risks attached to a leadership change. For DK Shivakumar, this is not merely about becoming chief minister. It is the culmination of a decades-long political climb, marked by setbacks, ambition, loyalty, prayer and persistence. But the real challenge may begin only after the oath-taking ceremony. With Sagar Raj, Nagarjun Dwarkanath and Mosmi Singh, Bureau Report, India Today.
0: Okay, and let's get you more breaking news that's coming in. We're just about 30 minutes away from the Legislative Party meeting, which will kick off at 4 p.m. And here's what to expect. Here's what will play out in the Legislative Party meet. It will begin with ensuring that every single MLA is accounted for, ensuring that every one of them has turned up for this particular meeting. In this case, 140 is the number that Congress will be looking out for. Right after that, the CLP secretary, who is Prabhu Patil, Alam Prabhu Patil in this case, will deliver the welcome address. Randeep Sujewala, KC Venugopal, both of them are currently in Bengaluru. Both will be speaking at this particular meeting and then the proceedings will kick off. So Randeep Sujewala will speak as someone who is in charge of the state for the Congress, KC Venugopal, General Secretary. And so both will speak. After that, interestingly, here's the interesting update that Siddaramaiah will move the resolution proposing the name of DK Shivakumar. So Siddaramaiah very symbolically will be saying DK Shivakumar is the next CLP leader. Again, important messaging there, intentionally of course done, that Siddaramaiah will do it to send out a message that all is well. But as we speak right now, MLAs one after another entering into the Vidhan Sauda, ready for the meeting. After Siddaramaiah proposes the name of DK Shivakumar, two MLAs will second that proposal, and then after that, DK Shivakumar will step up as the Legislative Party leader, deliver a vote of thanks, and then, as we've told you, with a letter of support of 140 MLAs, he'll head to the Lok Bhavan. Sagar Raj is live with me. Sagar, you're at the spot where the CLP, where the Legislative Party meet, is going to begin in 30 minutes from now. Give us a sense of what you see around you. Have MLAs started arriving?
1: Yes, we just spoke to Allama Prabhu Patil, who is the secretary of Karnataka Legislative Party. He just arrived. He is the person who will welcome all the MLAs. He is the person who will take the attendance of the MLAs, how many of them are present. And thereafter, CLP, the current CLP leader, Siddaramaiah, will propose. And there will be also address by the leaders from Delhi, that is KC Venugopal and Randeep Sujewala, towards MLA. And after the proposal of Siddaramaiah, who will say that he will be the next CLP leader, and thereafter the process takes and everybody will sign, and thereafter they will go to Lok Bhavan. And you can see there is a movement here and leaders are expected here. Now you can see T.B. Jayakundra there, Allama Prabhu Patil, and more MLAs are expected to reach the conference room here in Vidhana Sauda. Now in the business is T.B. Jayakundra walking towards room number 334, where the CLP meeting will begin around 4 o'clock. It's 3:35 now, and leaders started to come here at Vidhana Sauda.
0: Okay, so MLAs have started arriving there for the Legislative Party meet. Yes. Siddaramaiah.
1: DK Shivakumar has reached 3:34 for the CLP meeting. Sir. Here is DK Shivakumar, who has reached.
0: We've got the first images of DK Shivakumar, who's just reached there. He's reached MLAs. The Vidhan Sauda for the CLP meeting. Sagar, okay, go ahead.
1: Yes, DK Shivakumar has reached a CLP meeting. He wished at the media, he waved hands at media, and just walked in and
16: behind him. There are multiple bouquets which is going to greet him. And there are leaders who have already reached there. T.B. Jayachandra is there. Allama Prabhu Patil is there. We just discussed about the process which will happen inside the CLP meeting. Well, Allama Prabhu Patil will take the attendance of the MLAs who all are present. There should be around 134 MLAs of Congress Party who will be present. And after the attendance, there will be a welcome speech from K.C. Venugopal and Randeep Surjewala, where they will address the MLAs, stating that the process which has happened in Delhi and how they are seeing the future of Congress under the leadership of D.K. Shivakumar. And subsequently, the caretaker chief minister and CLP leader, Siddaramaiah, will propose the name of the next chief minister, and that would be D.K. Shivakumar. And after the approval of MLAs, they will be taking the letter of confidence, will be the next leader of Legislative Party of Congress, the state of Karnataka, and will be submitted to the governor. The process will be close to half an hour to 35 minutes, but it might take more time here at Vidhana Sauda. The leader started to arrive at the committee or the conference room, which is 334 on the third floor of Vidhana Sauda. We have already seen that 3 to 4 MLAs have already reached along with D.K. Shivakumar at Vidhana Sauda.
0: Okay, Sagai getting us all of those updates right now from the spot. You can see a lot of activity, car after car, MLA after MLA arriving at that particular venue. D.K. Shivakumar is nice and early. I'm sure he can't wait for this ELP meet to kick off, because this is his day. This is the moment that he's been waiting for. He's already there. Remember that earlier he's met with K.C. Venugopal and Randeep Surjewala, so all the necessary discussions are done. Both Surjewala and K.C. Venugopal will speak, but ultimately the proposer of D.K. Shivakumar's name will be Siddaramaiah. Again, messaging involved here that all is well, there's no rebellion, there's no factionalism, we have great respect for each other. So it will be, in a way, Siddaramaiah making the way for D.K. Shivakumar to be his successor as the next chief minister of Karnataka. So Sagai also explaining the process to us, giving us a sense of what's really happening. Anuga Keshav is also live with us. What we're doing is we've got our cameras on every possible angle of the iconic Vidhan Sauda. If you've been here, you know that this is a massive structure, massive area. So we've stationed in each corner to get you every update. Before I take this across to Anuga, listen in to what D.K. Shivakumar has to say. All set to be chief minister. When is the swearing-in ceremony? Here from the man himself.
17: For a CLP meeting from now, sir. Mangalore Ebani, sir. Sir, oath will be on 3rd, sir.
18: Hey, Babu.
17: For a CLP meeting from now, sir. Mangalore Ebani, sir. Sir, oath will be on 3rd, sir.
18: Hey, Babu.
0: So, you've heard from D.K. Shivakumar himself. That's another news break of India Today's confirmed that June 3rd is the date of the swearing-in ceremony. That's on Wednesday. In all likelihood, we are hearing it will be in Lok Bhavan. Originally, it was planned for where I am, in the grand staircase of the Vidhan Sauda, but was cancelled, called off from here, reportedly because the High Command said, let's not go all out with some massive bash, because there was talk of the Vidhan Sauda grand staircase, there was talk of the Kantirava Stadium. None of that is happening. It's going to be in the Lok Bhavan's glass house, and that's where the swearing-in will take place on June 3rd. We are hearing at 5:15 p.m. We will see if, in fact, that is the time allotted ultimately by the governor. But D.K. Shivakumar wants the swearing-in on June 3rd. Anuga Keshav, Apoorva Jayachandran and Sagar Raja are live with me. Anuga, give us a sense of what's happening around you. You're here at the Vidhan Sauda 2. The legislative meet expected to begin any time now. Who's entered so far? D.K. Shivakumar has come in nice and early, yeah. Anuga.
19: Yeah. Well, in fact, Rakshita, I'm joined by a senior Congress leader, Mr. B.K. Hariprasad. Sir, thank you very much for your time. The D-Day is today, the crucial CLP meeting. D.K. Shivakumar is going to be unanimously elected.
20: It's not a crucial meeting. It's a regular meeting called by the CLP leader. And the observers have come from the All India Congress Committee. Mr. Venugopalji and Surjewala is here.
19: Okay.
20: We will elect a new leader. That there ends the matter.
19: And what about the cabinet, sir? A lot of members from Siddaramaiah's camp will get included.
20: Second stage. initially now we have to elect the CLP leader. After electing the CLP leader, he will sit with the AACC functionaries and he will decide about his team.
19: Sir, and one crucial thing is that there are a lot of calls for social engineering balancing. So can we see a prominent Lingayat and a Dalit face as deputy chief ministers, well, just to make sure that there is caste equation?
20: Congress party doesn't take any diktats from Nagpur. It believes in social justice, it believes in constitution. We will try to give representation for all.
19: Will there be multiple deputy chief ministers?
20: That you will have to ask the AACC.
19: And what about the cabinet, sir? Is there going to be a reshuffle?
20: That's what I said. There will be a balanced cabinet will be there.
19: And final question, what is Siddaramaiah's mood like now? Is he happy? Is he unsatisfied?
20: No, I'm not a psychologist, you see.
19: But then you know him closely.
20: Well, we know everybody. There is no point in talking about all those things. He is happy.
19: Okay. That's BK Hariprasad there. He's a bit tight-lipped, of course, but saying that Siddaramaiah at the end of the day is happy, and he also says that the deputy chief minister's position is something that will be deliberated upon, and finally a call will be taken only by the high command. Okay, thanks very much, Anika, for getting us that conversation with BK Hariprasad. Is he hopeful for a ministerial berth? Don't know just yet. But BK Hariprasad has been involved in all of the back and forth from Delhi to Karnataka. The stage is set for that clear transition from Siddaramaiah to DK Shivkumar. We were 50% there. You're going to see the rest of the 50% play out on your screens in just some time from now, because DK Shivkumar has arrived here for the Legislative Party meet at 4 p.m. All of the MLAs, 140 of them, are gathering. They'll come together. Siddaramaiah is awaited here, and then we will see the process moving forward. It's expected that in about 1 hour, the Legislative Party meet will come to an end. Surjewala will speak, KC Venugopal will speak, Siddaramaiah will get up, name DK Shivkumar, two MLAs will endorse it. Siddaramaiah will officially say that DK Shivkumar is the Legislative Party leader. From there, there'll be a vote of thanks by DK Shivkumar, and then they'll all head to the Lok Bhavan to stake claim to form the government. They will meet with Governor Thavar Chand Gehlot, who, by the way, was supposed to travel today but has called off his plans, altered his plans, because there's so much happening right now in Karnataka, all centered around the Lok Bhavan. Let me bring in Sagai once again on this broadcast for the latest update. Sagai, it looks like we're on track for that 4 p.m. meeting to take place. It's interesting that we're going to have Siddaramaiah naming DK Shivkumar. You know, it's clear that the two leaders are doing everything they can, going that extra mile to send out a message that all is well, that we have great respect for each other. But the timing of something like this is crucial, because so much of information is trickling in about how Siddaramaiah is continuing to push hard to have a role in state politics, and that, you know, directly dents DK Shivkumar.
5: Absolutely, and if you notice that the Siddaramaiah, when he announced the resignation of him while addressing the press conference, categorically mentioned that he is resigning from the post of chief minister. However, he will continue in the active politics. And what we also learned from our sources yesterday is that he has also proposed a coordination committee, something which was there during JDS Congress alliance, and where Siddaramaiah was the chairman. If at all, if there are any grievances of MLAs and minister of the alliance government, they should address, and it was technically a second power center. And Siddaramaiah, in fact, asked for that particular power center even in this government. However, what we get to learn through our sources is the Congress High Command has denied, stating that there is a General Secretary, there is a KPCC President. If nothing goes well for the MLAs and minister, these are the people who have to address the issue. These are the people who have to escalate to the High Command, and General Secretary and KPCC President will do. And there is no
19: requirement. What are you going to do, Sagai? My apologies for interrupting, but what we're going to do is we're going to continue to be live with Sagai, Anaga, Apurva, Naga, all of us live here at the Vidhan Sabha, giving you a sense of what's really happening as the last few moments before the Legislative Party meet, where history will be scripted. DK Shivkumar will be named as the next Chief Minister of Karnataka. I'm slipping into a very short break. We'll be right back. Don't go anywhere. 3:55, we'll begin getting you all the updates of the Legislative Party meet.

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I think the president wanted to punctuate freedom of navigation in the Strait. I had a call with the Omani ambassador this morning, and he assured me that there were no plans for tolling the Strait. As he said, our countries have had 200 years of good relations. He wants to have another 200 more. And you know, I told him that this was a non-starter, and he did not want to risk either the Omani individuals or Omani financial institutions getting sanctioned. The teams have been going back and forth, and President Trump has made it very clear, he talked about it at the cabinet meeting, that he has several red lines. And Iran has to turn over their highly enriched uranium. They cannot pursue a nuclear weapon. And the Strait of Hormuz, back to your question on energy, has to free transit. Navigation of the seas has to be free and open as it was before. So he's not going to take a bad deal. He's going to make a great deal for the American people.

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8: An operation. Some it's better, some it's not. So where do they go next? And I think a lot of people are going back to the ancient ways. Mm. And for the people today who laugh at it, I laugh at them because the fact is it's been working for thousands of years and it will work again.
9: You know, a lot of people say, and these are doctors who say that, where's the evidence? You know, where is the data? Where is the peer-reviewed research on what you are talking about, the natural system of medicine, on natural healing, on Ayurveda? There is no science backing it, is the argument. What do you have to tell them?
8: I don't agree. And some people say, but Barbara, what you do is anecdotal. What's anecdotal? You tried it, it worked. Isn't that true science?
9: Absolutely.
8: And that's what I'm interested in. I'm interested in that because I have friends who've worked in science, who've worked in the research, and they say to me, Barbara, sometimes they change the figures. They said, Barbara, we did this incredible study. They came and looked at it. It wasn't what they wanted, and they closed the books. So what I'm interested in is what has worked for thousands of years and what works when I try it. To me, that is science.
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0: Good evening, Namaskara. You're continuing with us here on India Today on our rolling coverage of the Legislative Party meet that's set to begin any moment now, where D.K. Shivkumar will officially be named the Legislative Party leader. What that loosely translates to is the next Chief Minister of Karnataka. And you can trust us over the next 1 hour to get you all of the updates as my colleagues Naga, Sagai, Anaga and Apurva join me over the course of this broadcast to get you all the details. As promised, we're getting you the first news breaks right here, and let's cut across to the first one of what exactly will happen in that Legislative Party meet in just a few moments from now. You're hearing it first on India Today that it is Siddaramaiah who is going to be proposing the name of D.K. Shivkumar, and again a show of unity there, a show of bonhomie, a show of respect, call it what you will, but it is Siddaramaiah who will be naming D.K. Shivkumar as the Legislative Party leader. Here's the process. You will have Randeep Surjewala speaking, K.C. Venugopal speaking at this meet, after which Siddaramaiah will get up and propose the name of D.K. Shivkumar. Two MLAs will endorse the call made by Siddaramaiah, after which he will then officially name D.K. Shivkumar as a Legislative Party leader. D.K. Shivkumar then will get a chance to speak, and with that, it's done deal. With that, D.K. Shivkumar, powered by the letter of the 140 MLA signatures, will head to the Lok Bhavan and there will meet with Governor Thavarchand Gehlot, who is in town this time, and then go ahead and stake claim to form the government. Now, he's also confirmed that the swearing-in ceremony, as we told you here on India Today yesterday, is going to be on June 3rd. So let's play out for you that brief reaction that came in from D.K. Shivkumar, who's already inside the Vidhan Sauda waiting for his moment. This is his moment, let's be very, very clear about that, where he will be named as a Legislative Party leader.
1: For a CLP meeting from now, sir. Mangalore Ebani. And Mangalore Ebani, sir. Sir, oath will be on 3rd, sir. Babu. For a CLP meeting from now, sir. Mangalore Ebani. And Mangalore Ebani, sir. Sir, oath will be on 3rd, sir. Babu. For a CLP meeting from now, sir. Mangalore Ebani. And Mangalore Ebani, sir. Sir, oath will be on 3rd, sir. Babu. For a CLP meeting from now, sir. Mangalore Ebani. And Mangalore Ebani, sir.
0: Okay, let me bring in Sagai Raj, Anika Keshav, Apurva, Jay Chandran live on this broadcast. Sagai, to you first. You're at the spot where the Legislative Party meet is going to begin, and all of the MLAs streaming in there waiting to see what the DK Sarkara era will bring for them. Give me a sense of what's happening around you.
2: Actively asking for a ministerial berth at all, I think that was not at all our fight about. Our fight was just about making D.K. Shivkumar sir the Chief Minister of Karnataka.
3: Nayana Motamma, who's a close loyalist of D.K. Shivkumar, who says that it is one of the biggest day and happiest day for his supporters and loyalists that D.K. Shivkumar will be made as the Chief Minister of Karnataka. And she also says that she is not in the race, she is a first-time MLA, but still she is happy that he has been made and made as the Chief Minister of Karnataka.
0: Okay, so reactions coming in. Sagai, can you hear me? Are you live with us? Give us a sense of what you're seeing around you. Who's arrived? Who's yet to reach?
3: There are many MLAs who reached. As of now, S.C. Balakrishna is talking to media where he says that he has worked for such a long time. He had so much of hurdles. He had so many problems from the BJP where he even went to prison. But he sticked with Congress. He worked hard. And now it's everything is paying back to him. And he's also one of the loyalists, and he also aspirant for the cabinet berth. He's been identified as a close associate of D.K. Shivkumar. And along with the S.C. Balakrishna, there was Zameer Ahmed Khan, K.J. George, Lakshman Saudi, Lakshman Saudi, Nayana Motamma just entered, and Satish Jarkoli. Everybody had coming to the Legislative Party meeting. It's already 4 o'clock. Anytime now, even the caretaker chief, Siddaramaiah, might arrive for this particular meeting. K.C. Venugopal and Randeep Surjewala is also expected anytime soon.
0: Okay, so KC Venugopal, Randeep Surjewala expected there any moment now to also be their speaker, central observers to all that's played out so far. They've been instrumental, of course, to making sure this entire transition of power is incredibly smooth and there's no drama really that plays out. So they're here to track very closely what happens in the next few hours. It's interesting to also note that right after this, DK Shivkumar once again will be headed straight to Delhi because that's where all the decisions, the big decisions are being taken. Anika Keshav is also live with us. She's been speaking to several leaders, to several MLAs. Many of them, Anika, are also minister hopefuls. So while you see very clear camps, many of them aides of Siddaramaiah today, they'll be treading very carefully, knowing full well that their fate could well be sealed by DK Shivkumar.
4: Well, in fact, a lot of ministers at MLA that I spoke to are seeming quite a bit emotional. In fact, Santosh Lad also said that he sort of teared up when Siddaramaiah announced that he's going to be resigning. So that's the kind of emotions running high that we're talking about. In fact, Nayana Motamma also said that she sees this day as sort of a celebration because DK Shivkumar has worked so hard for this day that he's going to become the chief minister. And therefore, a lot of MLAs and ministers who are still very emotionally connected with their leaders are calling this day as a day of celebration, a big day indeed for the Congress legislators and ministers. Of course, the CLP meeting is only a formality. It's a foregone conclusion that DK Shivkumar is going to become the next floor leader and subsequently the chief minister. But every single leader that I have been speaking to are a bit emotional. They are saying that it is a very, very big day for us indeed. The fact that we've seen it in front of our own eyes that somebody has worked for the party so hard for all these decades to become a chief minister, it almost sounds, feels unreal and surreal for us. So that's the kind of sentiment that I'm picking up from the MLAs and ministers in the Congress cabinet.
0: Okay, we're going to get to all the reactions also that Anaga and Sagai have gotten for us. They've spoken to several of these leaders, MLAs, who are all now reaching here and give you a sense, really, of what the mood is on ground. Is it positive? Is there, an energy of hope? Or is there a lot of trepidation of what's going to come in the days going forward? Let's be very clear that none of them really know what their fate is going to be. Perhaps not even DK Shivkumar right now. He can't give any assurance to anyone, because ultimately it's clear that Delhi is very closely monitoring, tracking and even deciding what's going to happen in Karnataka. So much so that we're hearing that on June 3rd, when DK Shivkumar is expected to take oath, it will be him along with 8 to 10 ministers who will be handpicked by the Congress High Command. Now, these could be aides of Siddaramaiah. These could be those close to DK Shivkumar. But what we're also hearing is that Rahul Gandhi wants fresh blood, young blood being brought into the cabinet. Then there will be a cabinet expansion on June 18th or post that. Basically, that's the date of the Rajya Sabha elections. And that's another permutation that we need to really figure out, because amid all of these power games, there's also a fight over representation in the Rajya Sabha, considering Siddaramaiah has said very clearly that's not something he's keen on. Let me bring back Sagai on this. You know, interesting, Sagai, that you'll have Siddaramaiah going ahead and proposing the name of DK Shivkumar. I'm sure, again, a message there that the High Command wanted to send across, that whatever power games may be happening, there is respect between these two leaders. So what DK Shivkumar did for Siddaramaiah, now is the turn of Siddaramaiah to do it for DK Shivkumar. Has Siddaramaiah, by the way, reached here, Sagai?
3: Anytime now, he'll be reaching Vidhan Sabha. Remember that most of the MLAs have reached. KC Venugopal and Randeep Surjewala are yet to reach Vidhan Sabha. As you rightly point out, whatever the politics might be, but both of them have always shown that they are together. They have put up a show of solidarity, whether it is a breakfast meeting, whether it was a cabinet breakfast meeting a day before yesterday, or else visiting Lok Bhavan to tender their resignation and addressing a press conference. Everywhere you have seen everybody, both of them together, and we have also seen that DK Shivkumar fell into the feet of Siddaramaiah and took his blessings. It was quite emotional. What we get to learn from cabinet ministers, now we can see Randeep Surjewala, KC Venugopal has reached the CLP venue, and we are waiting for Siddaramaiah. Most of the MLAs are present here. We don't have exact count of it, but most of the MLAs have already reached the CLP venue on the third floor of Vidhan Sabha.
0: Jivalas just arrived right now for the CLP meeting. As we speak, you can see the images on your screens. There are attempts, of course, by the media to also get his reaction. We also know that KC Venugopal has just arrived as well. So stage is set right now for the Legislative Party meeting. Right on time. It's just past 4 p.m. So the central observers are here. Most of the MLAs have reached. DK Shivkumar is there. Siddaramaiah yet to reach. So once he's there is when we are expecting the meeting will kick off. It is going to be a meeting that will last just about 30 minutes, after which DK Shivkumar will head from here, from the Vidhan Sauda, directly to the Lok Bhavan. After that, straight to the airport, because he's headed to Delhi. So he's got, you know, a busy schedule ahead of him. No time to just soak it in, celebrate, none of that. He's having to hit the ground running even before becoming the chief minister. Non-stop activity. Let's cut across live to Priyank Kharge.
5: Young sir,
6: DK Shivkumar will be elected as the leader.
7: That will be decided now.
6: Okay, and sir, when is CEO to ceremony?
0: Okay, so that was a reaction from Priyank Kharge that we just played out for you, where he's confirmed effectively that there will be a one-line resolution passed in favor of DK Shivkumar as a Legislative Party leader, and that will be exactly based on what the High Command wanted. No big surprises expected. This is going to be going as per procedure protocol that will be followed essentially on this. Let me also, as we get you all the updates right now, we're still waiting for Siddaramaiah to reach the KC Venugopal. Randeep Surjewala have also reached. Nagarjun Dwarkanath is live with me. Naga, you were inside the Legislative Party meet, I presume. All set already?
8: Already. Almost all of them have turned up at the Legislative Party meet meeting room. It's on the third floor right behind us there. Room number 334. Surjewala and KC Venugopal have arrived, and maybe it's going to be a 10-minute process. And after that, KC Venugopal will address the press, is what I'm told. He would come down and officially tell the stand of the party that DK Shivkumar has been chosen as the party leader.
0: I hope he laid all bare this time, unlike last time where he said stop all speculation, only Rajya Sabha and MLC was discussed.
8: Not just Karnataka, but Chhattisgarh also.
0: So, Rajya Sabha, he said everything was discussed.
8: But that was a conscious decision, is what the party High Command says, that they didn't want to tell that it's the party leadership which has asked Siddaramaiah to step down. But now, all decks cleared for DK Shivkumar. He came in 20 minutes earlier. Now, Siddaramaiah and his son, KC Venugopal, Surjewala, have come in any moment now. The CLP will officially begin.
0: You know, all the leaders right now are coming in with bouquets non-stop. There's like a non-stop flow of bouquets that I see here, with each leader coming in, bringing in all of the flowers, which I presume will be handed over to DK Shivkumar. If 2 days ago it was all about Siddaramaiah, now it's about DK Shivkumar. Let's cut across to some of the reactions that have come in right now, because we've got a lot of leaders, MLAs, minister hopefuls who we've spoken to. Let's just play out all of those reactions that Anaga and Sagai have gotten us so far. The D-Day is today, the crucial CLP meeting. DK Shivkumar is going to be unanimously elected.
9: It's not a crucial meeting. It's a regular meeting called by the CLP leader. And the observers have come from the All India Congress Committee. Mr. Venugopalji and Surjewala is here.
0: Okay.
9: We will elect a new leader. That there ends the matter.
0: And what about the cabinet, sir? A lot of members from Siddaramaiah's camp will get included.
9: The second stage. Initially, now we have to elect the CLP leader. After electing the CLP leader, he will sit with the AACC functionaries and he will decide about his team.
0: Sir, and one crucial thing is that there are a lot of calls for social engineering balancing. So can we see a prominent Lingayat and a Dalit face as deputy chief ministers, just to make sure that there is caste equation?
9: Congress party doesn't take any diktats from Nagpur. It believes in social justice, it believes in constitution. We will try to give representation for all.
0: Will there be multiple deputy chief ministers?
9: That you will have to ask the AACC.
0: And what about the cabinet, sir? Is there going to be a reshuffle?
9: That's what I said. Every there will be a balanced cabinet will be there.
4: And final question, what is Siddaramaiah's mood like now? Is he happy? Is he unsatisfied?
9: No, I'm not a psychologist, you see.
4: Then you know him closely.
9: Well, we know everybody. There is no point in talking about all those things. He is happy.
4: Okay.
5: I was nothing. I just congratulated him for being selected as the next chief minister of Karnataka. I don't know anything about DCM. Okay? Listen to me. The question of aspiring or not doesn't arise. The party will take a decision and will abide by the decision of the party.
0: Get you all of those reactions. Let's also give you a sense of what's happening inside. I can confirm for you that the governor, who was supposed to travel today, is cancelled and altered his plans to ensure that he's here when, in fact, D.K. Shivkumar comes in to stake claim to form the government. Thavarchand Gehlot has realised there's a whole lot of political developments taking place in Karnataka, that this is the time that he needs to be in the state. And so, if he missed the resignation of Siddaramaiah, remember, he accepted it the next day morning and we broke that first here on India Today. Now, he will be here when D.K. Shivkumar heads over to the Lok Bhavan right after the CLP meeting, which Nagarjun tells us will be a 10-minute affair. There'll be a single-line resolution. K.C. Venugopal will come out, address the media as well, where he will confirm that D.K. Shivkumar is the chosen one. And this time, the High Command hopefully will divulge all details without holding back and claiming that everything is a figment of media's imagination and nothing beyond that. This time, however, with all that spanned out, it's impossible to just dismiss it as imagination of the media. But Naga, we're also hearing right now that Siddaramaiah is the one who will be going ahead and proposing the name of D.K. Shivkumar. Very important messaging there.
8: Yeah, absolutely. That Siddaramaiah will be the one who's be proposing D.K. Shivkumar as the chief minister. He has already done that in the cabinet meeting or the breakfast meeting that he had. In the press, he almost pointed his fingers towards D.K. Shivkumar when we asked him who will be the next chief minister.
0: And he said it in the minister's meeting also.
8: He said it in a breakfast meeting that Mr. Shivkumar would be the next chief minister. Now, it's just a matter of time. But it's also messaging. This shows that Siddaramaiah is on board. Otherwise, imagine if there's animosity between these two leaders when the announcement is made. Siddaramaiah sitting in a corner, not okay with the change of guard, and then observer making this decision would be difficult. And that's the reason why they would be asking Siddaramaiah to take this call and announce it to the floor of the House or the Congress.
7: Sir, today are you going to announce us? Sir, see, after CLP, we can expect a press. Sir, there will be a press conference after the CLP?
0: Okay, so you heard that question about whether there's going to be a press conference. What we're hearing is that yes, there will be one, a brief one, where K.C. Venugopal will just issue that one acknowledgement that D.K. Shivkumar is now going to be the next chief minister. I'll just get in a quick update from Sagar Raj, who's live from the location where the legislative party meet is going to take place. Yatindra Siddaramaiah, someone who's going to greatly benefit from all the political developments in Karnataka right now, Sagar, we understand, has just arrived. Give us the latest.
3: Absolutely. He's a first-time MLC and first-time MLA. He was a first-time MLA last time, and after that, he has sacrificed his seat for his father, Siddaramaiah, and thereafter, he was been made as an MLC. And in all possibilities, he will be in the cabinet of D.K. Shivkumar, one of those luckiest people to be the part of cabinet. There are ministers, there are former ministers, there are senior MLAs who are still fighting. They are lobbying with the Delhi High Command, stating that you should give us. We have been loyal to your party for such a long time. We are MLA for four times, five times, but still their names are tentative. But the name which has been cleared is Yatindra Siddaramaiah, son of Siddaramaiah, who is a first-time MLC and a first-time MLA last time. And he will be one of the cabinet ministers, along with the others, will be taking oath when D.K. Shivkumar administered as a chief minister of Karnataka.
0: Okay, as we get you those details right now about what's really going to play out in the legislative party meet, Naga, if I can have you here with me, are we going to expect an announcement to the Karnataka Congress chief? Is that going to be today?
8: No, that would come as a press release as well.
0: So not going to be discussed here?
8: Highly undoubted that, doubtful that it would be discussed right now here. This meeting is only to declare that Chief Minister designate would be D.K. Shivkumar. The party leadership would decide about the PCC, still not decided yet. After the CLP meet, I'm told Satish Jarkioli is going to have a one-on-one meeting with K.C. Venugopal to tell him that do consider cabinet ministry plus party presidentship because not just Satish Jarkioli, I think all the Dalit MLAs will rally behind Jarkioli in this. They have already sought time, 30 of them, to meet K.C. Venugopal one-on-one after the CLP meet to ensure that they put pressure on the party leadership to tell party president one plus the cabinet ministry, if you want, we'll let go of the ministry in the last 6 months before the election. So that's the offer that they are putting in forward. Highly unlikely that the party would accept this offer, and asking Jarkioli to go back to the room and check either this or that. You can't have both best of the best, no, both of the best worlds.
0: You can't blame him. He's going to try and do what he can to get as many positions as he can. Anyone would do that in his place. So he's going to push, saying, look, give me both, I will deliver. But ultimately, let's be clear that the Congress High Command made an exception for D.K. Shivkumar. I don't think they'll be in the mood to create another D.K. Shivkumar by making an exception yet again with the likes of Satish Jarkioli, who is already a very prominent, very powerful leader. And so he could become the KPCC chief, but if he doesn't, is there, a person who you see who is in contention right now, Naga, and why? Because that's an extremely powerful position.
8: So it has to be either from an OBC community or from a Dalit community. So,
0: but if they get the caste math right as far as, you know, the cabinet berths are concerned, does the KPCC chief then matter?
8: It does matter still, because if the chief minister will be from an Okaliga community, the other power center in the hierarchy would be the party president for the party. So you can't have a forward caste person as the KPCC chief. Either you can't have a Brahmin, your Lingayat, your Aryavaishya, or the Okaliga community member as the party president. So it has to be from an OBC. Who is that? The Kuruba, the Maratha, the Idiga or the Billava, the Vishwakarma, the Madiwala. These are the communities that the OBC represents. So either from this or from the SC right or the SC left or the ST community. Satish Jarkioli belongs to the ST community. So he fits the card properly for the caste arithmetic. But if he chooses to be the cabinet minister and not the party president, then the party will also have to have work out plan B and plan C. Who do you think would be the big question is, Parmeshwar is already 73. He's done his first stint. He's been a president. So he's out of the question. Muniyappa, above 70. He's also SC left leader. Out of the question. RB Timmapur, I think he'll be even dropped. So out of the question.
0: And Ishwar Khandre?
8: Ishwar Khandre is a Lingayat. So he would not be made. So in OBC, you have Santosh Lad, probable 50-50 chance. Quite young, just 50-51 of years of age. BK Hariprasad, quite possible. He's an MLC. He's also from the Idiga or the Billava community and OBC community. Has been in the party leadership in managerial roles as AACC secretary for several years. So he knows how the party works. But age is also a factor. He's almost touching 70. These are the options that we have. But I'm told the chief minister is putting his weight behind BK Hariprasad, if not for Satish. The first preference is always Satish.
0: Chief minister, you mean D.K. Shivkumar?
8: No, I mean to say my bad. Till the oath-taking ceremony, I keep going back to calling Siddaramaiah.
0: Okay, so he means Siddaramaiah's chosen one is BK Hariprasad. Let's get you some of those reactions. On that note, listening to what Santosh Lad, BK Hariprasad, had to tell my colleagues earlier. You called that day as an emotional moment. Why so, sir?
10: Nah, I've been there last 30 years. Since 1992, I started my political career with him. And I've been telling everybody the last stage when he was summing up his speech. He said that if I shouted at anybody or if I yelled at somebody,
0: yeah.
10: So don't take it personally. Please forgive me for this. This was a very emotional moment. That when I came out, the media started asking the same question, so I just broke down emotionally.
0: So, and on the aspect of whether the Ahinda group are going to be bothered by what's happening, is the solution to have multiple deputy chief ministers, is that the way to go, or what's the alternative?
10: No idea. So party will definitely apply its mind and they will definitely think what to be done, what not to be done. So we have to wait and watch.
0: Is Siddaramaiah happy, sir, or is he a little disappointed?
10: Anything is not easy, right? Anything is not easy, but the way he has done with such ease is amazing. Obviously, you know, it's not easy when you are at that part of time when you want to leave some post. It's not easy, but he has done it with that elegance and style. Hands up to him.
5: I was nothing. I just congratulated him for being selected as the next chief minister of Karnataka. I don't know anything about DCM. Okay? Listen to me. The question of aspiring or not doesn't arise. The party will take a decision and we will abide by the decision of the party.
0: As we get you all of those reactions, quickly I'll just hand it over once again to Anaga and Sagai for the latest updates. Anaga, what's happening there? We're running a bit behind schedule. It's 4:20. Siddaramaiah has not arrived yet. I think Parameshwara, Yatindra Siddaramaiah, DK Shivkumar arrived well and early ahead of time because for obvious reasons, we understand the central observers have also reached. Randeep Surjewala, KC Venugopal. Okay, I'll get in Sagai instead. Sagai, take it away.
11: There's an official...
3: Yeah, Akshita, you can see in the visual that Ranjit Surjewala is informing MLC Ramesh Babu that there will be a media briefing. He says that probably there will be a media briefing after the process gets over. There will be Randeep Surjewala, KC Venugopal, DK Shivkumar and Siddaramaiah who will address a joint media briefing either here or in the ground floor of Vidhana Sauda. Remember, there is a meeting which is scheduled at 3:34 on the third floor of Vidhana Sauda where everybody is waiting for Siddaramaiah to come and begin the CLP meeting, and subsequently after the meeting the Delhi High Command leaders Randeep Surjewala, KC Venugopal and DK Shivkumar and Siddaramaiah will jointly address the press conference here in Vidhana Sauda.
0: The update that's just coming in, what we told you on India Today that there would be a media briefing has been confirmed. There's been a press note released by the Congress that says Randeep Singh Surjewala, DK Shivkumar, Siddaramaiah all will come together. It's likely that KC Venugopal will also be there. They'll all come together for a press briefing right after the Legislative Party meeting. It'll be plain and simple, essentially, where you'll have a message coming across from the Congress leadership that, look, as expected, DK Shivkumar will be the next Karnataka Chief Minister. He's been chosen as a Legislative Party leader. And this will be, again, messaging because DK Shivkumar will be there for the press briefing, as will be Siddaramaiah. But it will be Randeep Singh Surjewala, as someone who's been instrumental in kind of ensuring that everything worked out, that this deal and this transition of power is extremely smooth. He'll be the one holding the press conference and making that particular announcement. Let's be clear, the work isn't done yet. We're only halfway through the chief minister post. That throne has been settled very easily, but beyond this also there's a lot of work to be done right now with regards to the cabinet posts as well, and that's where the power equations will play out. Deputy chief minister, KPCC chief, other cabinet ministry portfolios, there's a big question mark over all of it. But guess who is the one name we know who will be a part of the cabinet? Yatindra Siddaramaiah, the son of Siddaramaiah, who's essentially making the most of the situation as it plays out right now, knowing full well that with his father having stepped down, this is his moment to shine. This is his moment to seek and ask for the moon and get it. Because we understand the Congress High Command has also communicated to Siddaramaiah, whatever you want, we will give you. In the sense that whatever portfolio Yatindra Siddaramaiah wants, he will get right now. So he also accompanied Siddaramaiah to Delhi, his father to Delhi, because that gives you a sense really of how much Yatindra Siddaramaiah is kind of cementing his place as well. So a lot of big updates that are coming in right now before the Legislative Party meeting, which is expected to begin any time now. You know, it was supposed to start at 4. It's been pushed by about 30 minutes, but this is a quick procedure. It's a quick process. Once the MLAs have all reached, and I think we're only about waiting for Siddaramaiah to reach there. Once they've all come together, that's when the meeting will kick off. It's just about a 10-minute procedure, and then you'll have a quick press briefing as well before DK Shivkumar heads to the governor's office to submit his the letter where he seeks to stake claim, the letter of support. DK Shivkumar will be visiting there. Interestingly, Sagai just explained to us, have all the MLAs arrived? Is it only a question of Siddaramaiah now that everyone's waiting for?
3: Sir, Murthy sir. Absolutely, almost all the top leaders, KJ George, RV Deshpande, Randeep Surjewala, KC Venugopal, Parameshwar, DK Shivkumar, Priyank Garge, Yatindra Siddaramaiah, everybody has reached and they are waiting for Siddaramaiah. Once Siddaramaiah comes, probably there will be attendance which will be taken by Allama Prabhu Patel, where he will propose that there will be a CLP meeting today, and thereafter it is Siddaramaiah who will propose the name of DK Shivkumar, and it will be supported by a couple of MLAs a couple of MLAs who are present in that meeting. And thereafter, D.K. Shivakumar will be declared as the leader of Congress Legislative Party, Party, and he'll be the next Chief Minister of Karnataka. And thereafter, they have to submit the letter to the governor. As we speak now, loyalist of Siddaramaiah, Bhairathi Suresh has reached Vidhan Sabha. He is heading towards the venue on third floor of Vidhan Sabha. Even HK Patil has reached, and everybody is looking for Siddaramaiah. Siddaramaiah might reach any time now, where once he reaches, all the process will begin here in Vidhan Sabha.
0: What we're hearing is that Siddaramaiah is yet to leave from his home. He's taking his own sweet time to get here. Randeep Surjewala, KC Venugopal, DK Shivakumar, everyone's here. It's just a question of Siddaramaiah. And guess what? In true Siddaramaiah style, he's saying, I'll be there when I'll be there. And so at this point, he hasn't started from his residence. Once he does, it's a question of less than 5 minutes. He'll be here in a jiffy. And so he is going to be, I'm guessing here, in the next few moments, unless, of course, there's some big surprise awaiting us. But it is expected that he will turn up in the next 5 to 10 minutes, and that CLP, the Legislative Party meet, will be underway. DK Shivakumar will be waiting for this to kick off. This is the moment.
12: Our CLP will start, and we are going to elect a new leader of the legislative party, and immediately after that we will take it to the governor, and the governor will call the leader to form the government.
13: So the new cabinet will be there, sir. Will there be a mixture of old and new, the seniors and the young people?
12: Yeah, naturally, a party like Congress will have this type of cabinet, and our high command will form, will suggest, will advise the new chief minister to form a cabinet of that type. Thank you.
13: Will also be there, sir. Deputy CM.
0: Okay, so as we get you all of those reactions that are coming in right now, that's HK Patil, who's just spoken out, the law minister. Now, of course, the cabinet completely dissolved. You'll have a fresh cabinet, fresh faces all coming in as Siddaramaiah has resigned. But as we get you those updates, what's very, very curious here, Sagai, the delay of Siddaramaiah. You know, everyone will point to the fact that it's intentional. This is typical Siddaramaiah saying, I will be there when I can be there. But at the same time, you know, you've got the central observers there, DK Shivakumar, who's poised to be the next chief minister, all just looking at their watch, wondering what's going on. How long is this going to take? Sagai?
3: Sir.
0: Sorry, Sagai, once again, in just a bit. Don't think he's with us. Sagai, I was asking you about the delay in Siddaramaiah arriving here. You know, there will be a lot of talk about every optic, every messaging here. It's clearly intentional, you know, Sagai. It's not unintentional. All the central observers are here. DK Shivakumar, the next chief minister, is here. They're all waiting for one person, for Siddaramaiah.
3: Now, remember, still he is a caretaker chief minister of Karnataka. He probably wants to show who is the boss, and probably he is taking his own time. Probably he will get a call that everybody has reached, now you can start from your house. And as we speak now, Bhairathi Suresh has reached, HK Patil, the parliamentary and law minister, has reached the venue, and probably anytime soon he might start from his residence. We just spoke to the special officer of chief minister, Chiranjeevi. He just said that he will leave anytime now. He is at home, and just as you rightly pointed out, he is entitled for a zero traffic, and he will reach Vidhan Sabha probably within 5 minutes once he starts from his residence, Kaveri. Once he reaches here, and all the process will begin. Randeep Surjewala, KC Venugopal, and all other leaders who have come from Delhi are waiting for him. Even Rajya Sabha MP Nasir Ahmad is also here at the venue along with them. There are also a few MLCs and for former ministers. Everybody are present here, and everybody is waiting for caretaker chief minister Siddaramaiah.
0: I'm quite amused by the fact that Siddaramaiah is not here just yet. 4 p.m. was the legislative party meeting. He's still at his residence, signing off some papers, meeting with some officials, but hasn't started just yet for the meeting. He said everything else can wait. As caretaker chief minister, my priority is clear. But there is very important messaging. Naga, I'll get Naga to join me also on this broadcast. Naga, whichever way you look at it, it is messaging, right? That Siddaramaiah is saying, right up until the last minute, I will fulfill my duties as chief minister, even if it means keeping every Congress leader, including the future chief minister, waiting.
8: Absolutely. I spoke to people in his house right now, and they say that Siddaramaiah is meeting public as we speak, public with grievances. And this is not just messaging, but this is voluntarily sending out, telling that I'm still the most sought-out leader on a weekend when you have a crucial meeting. Are you telling me that you are in your house meeting people, tracking to their grievances, hearing their grievances as well? And that's a clear messaging that he's sending into the party high command, but he will have to come here in a moment or so. That's the nature of it. Surjewala and KC Venugopal are already here. Every minute.
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2: Bureaucracy is the first one that I believe.
3: 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The winds of change, yes. They've smelt it.
2: D.K. Shivakumar will be the next Chief Minister of Karnataka till 2028 May. That is the next assembly election.
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4: A substance is injected into the human body, it no longer behaves like a simple cosmetic product, and that's where the problem really starts. So the products per se aren't illegal, but the way it is being used may be posing some problems. It may actually legally require approval as a drug or medical treatment if it is injected. Well, the Central Drug Standard Control Organization, India's national drug regulator, has warned that injectable cosmetic products can't be marketed or used casually as beauty treatments, as it is being done, as we've seen. This advisory also warns against misleading advertisements, false cosmetic claims, unapproved injectable products, and unsafe practices in so-called aesthetic clinics. Fact is, many people think cosmetic procedures are harmless. Cosmetic doesn't mean safe. Any injectable treatment requires scientific testing, approval, hygiene standards, and trained medical supervision. Health experts say the crackdown is not against any medically approved aesthetic procedures. Qualified doctors may still perform legally approved treatments under proper medical regulation.

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4: Is getting made. Heat strokes are documented, but there are other problems as well, like cardiovascular ailments, also eye ailments that are becoming increasingly common because of heat. But it turns out that brutal summer months could be doing more than just making you uncomfortable. It could actually be the reason behind your breathing dirty, filthy air. So pollution isn't just a winter problem. It is becoming a summer problem as well, including ozone pollution. And there is where the concern is.

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0: Welcome back. You're joining our rolling coverage of the big moment of the Legislative Party meet. Siddaramaiah, caretaker chief minister, has just arrived. So the Legislative Party meet set to begin any time now. Interestingly, the only leader who has yet to arrive was Siddaramaiah. And there's clear messaging in that. He chose to attend to his affairs as chief minister, as caretaker CM, and so tells you what clearly his priorities are. But he's there right now. MB Patil is alongside him. They've reached for the CLP meeting. Surjewala, KC Venugopal are there. DK Shivkumar, the man of the hour, the man of the moment, who's set to be crowned the king of Karnataka, is also currently there. He reached way before time, and that tells you really how he has been waiting for this moment. But in the next few moments, as we see the Legislative Party meet kick off, we will get the first images of really DK Shivkumar being named as the Legislative Party leader. Interestingly, okay, they can tell you right now that the meeting has begun. The update is coming in that the Legislative Party leader has kicked, the Legislative Party meet, I beg your pardon, has kicked off. It's begun. It's underway now. So in a matter of 10 minutes, we will be seeing that big update coming in that DK Shivkumar has been chosen as the next chief minister of Karnataka. So Siddaramaiah, interestingly enough, who's arrived late for the meeting, the spotlight will still be on him because he's the one who's going to be proposing DK Shivkumar as the next chief minister of Karnataka. I can tell you here in Bengaluru, the clouds are building up. It's going to be another stormy evening. I don't intend to get caught up in the rain this time, unlike yesterday. But now, I think I know Bengaluru weather. It's as unpredictable as its politics. And so while you're seeing DK Shivkumar set to take over a new chapter in Karnataka politics, it's going to be raining cats and dogs very, very soon. And it's in that particular moment that DK Shivkumar will head to the Lok Bhavan to stake claim to form the government. Let me bring in Sagai Raj. He's right outside the venue of the Legislative Party meet. It's happening here in the Vidhan Sautha. But this is a big complex, if you know. And so I'm standing at one vantage point. Sagai is at another. Sagai, the meeting is underway. In 10 minutes, we should get that official announcement.
1: Absolutely. As we speak now, the CLP meeting going to begin here at 3:34 on the third floor of Vidhan Sautha. And Allama Prabhu Patil, that the Congress Legislative Party secretary, had received Siddaramaiah here. He is the person who will deliver welcome speech. Thereafter, he will hand it over to Siddaramaiah, who is the CLP leader, who in return, who is the person in return, he will give a speech stating that he has worked for these many years. And thereafter, he will say that he has resigned. And DK Shivkumar will be the next leader of Congress Legislative Party, a party in the state of Karnataka. After that, two MLAs will back his proposal, and KC Venugopal and Surjewala will address the gathering, and thereafter, the letter of recommendation that the DK Shivkumar will be the chief minister and leader of Congress Legislative Party will be signed and taken to governor's office. As we speak now, the process have already began inside 334, room number 334, on the third floor of Vidhan Sautha.
0: Okay, so the meeting is underway. Right after this, we will be seeing a press conference by Randeep Singh Surjewala. Siddaramaiah, DK Shivkumar will also be there for that particular press conference. And that's where the announcement will formally be made that yes, DK Shivkumar is the next chief minister. I will highlight that so far, the high command of the Delhi top brass of the Congress hasn't really commented on all that's played out. In fact, when a question was asked back on Monday, and that feels like a lifetime ago, but that was when the meeting happened in Delhi, where the decision was made that Siddaramaiah has to step down. At that point, when the question was asked, KC Venugopal said, stop all the speculation, no talk whatsoever on chief minister in Karnataka was raised. Our sources, however, pointed otherwise. We went with that, and that's what got you that first news break, that we're going to see a change of guard in chief minister, that there is going to be a change, and Siddaramaiah will have to step down. Ultimately, days later, all of that has come true, and today the High Command will be announcing

0: celebrate.
1: Absolutely. The big deliberation would be about the party president and also who would be the deputy chief minister. Siddaramaiah and DK Shivakumar both have agreed on one thing, that they don't want deputy chief minister. This is internal politics. Siddaramaiah, why is he supporting that thought of not having deputy chief minister? It's because of an internal power play. He doesn't want others to ensure that they have become a bigger power center than his son or bigger power centers than his party, his supporters. That's the reason why he has told the party leadership, that there should not be any deputy deputy chief minister. As we speak, I think K.C. Venugopal is addressing right now, and then would be Chief Minister caretaker, Mr. Siddaramaiah, is what I'm getting to hear right now from the sources now. And now Siddaramaiah is speaking as we talk here. Siddaramaiah is speaking or addressing the party leadership. All the 140 odd MLAs are there in the room number 334 right now. And any moment from now, Siddaramaiah will be announcing the name of DK Shivakumar as the next party leader or the designate of chief minister for Karnataka. And post that, Siddaramaiah will accompany DK Shivakumar along with party leadership to the Raj Bhavan to hand over the official confirmation of what has transpired in the CLP.
0: Okay, we're going to give you a moment to catch up with your sources and give us a sense of what's happening. Naga tells us that Siddaramaiah right now at this point is speaking in the legislative party meet, which means he is proposing the name of DK Shivakumar. What happens after that? MLAs have to speak up in favor of DK Shivakumar, which is expected to be just a formality. No hiccups expected there, no last-minute twists, none of that. Once that's done, Siddaramaiah again gets up and says, okay, it's decided. DK Shivakumar is the chosen one. He's the legislative party leader. And then right after that, there will be a press conference. It's going to be pouring down here in Bengaluru. And with that, change sweeping through Karnataka in the leadership. Anaga Keshav is live with us. Anaga is tracking very closely the press conference, which is expected any time now. So Anaga, Randeep Singh Surjewala, KC Venugopal, DK Shivakumar, Siddaramaiah will be making the formal announcement where you are that yes, it is DK Shivakumar who's going to be the chosen one.
2: That's right. In fact, we're on standby for the Congress leaders to come down here at the entrance of Vidhan Sauda to deliver that press meet, where it will be officially announced that DK Shivakumar is going to be the next chief minister of Karnataka. We believe that the press meet will be led by Randeep Singh Surjewala, followed by KC, and then Siddaramaiah, and then DK Shivakumar. So all these four leaders are going to be there, sending in that show of strength that there is no animosity, that there is no acrimoniousness between the two leaders, DK Shivakumar and Siddaramaiah. The fact that an Ahinda leader has been made to step down should not really bother that crucial section of Ahinda, you know, this Ahinda community, and therefore a very, very strong show of strength and support will be shown here at the press meet, with Siddaramaiah himself announcing the name of the next chief minister. What we are going to witness right now is going to be historic. The fact that the baton is going to be passed on to the next chief minister. In fact, even Rahul Gandhi has told DK Siddaramaiah that he has led by an example to other Congress chief ministers to let go of their seat of power to make way for a fresh face to come in. This is something very rare, that we really don't see a lot of sitting chief ministers resign to make way for a fresh face to come in. Rahul Gandhi says that it takes a huge heart to do what you have done, and therefore thank you so much for what you have done, is a sort of message that Rahul Gandhi has conveyed to Siddaramaiah. And why we are calling this unprecedented is because, you know, it's not many times that we see a sitting chief minister voluntarily resign to make way for a fresh face to come. And there's always going to be a power tussle. But here it is, Siddaramaiah honoring the 2.5 year, 3 year deal, and then stepping down and passing over the baton to DK Shivakumar, his deputy, to become the next chief minister of Karnataka. So after the CLP meeting and after the press meet, we believe DK Shivakumar will be headed over to Lok Bhavan to meet with the governor to present to him the resolution that's being passed in the CLP meeting. And after that, we believe DK Shivakumar is going to be taking a flight to Delhi, where he's going to be apprising the high command about the next set of cabinet ministers.
0: So that's the exact timeline that's expected to play out in the next few hours. As Anaga pointed out, he's going to be staking claim to form the government. Look, there was a lot of talk that DK Shivakumar would like to take oath immediately, would like to be sworn in immediately, leave no room for delays, leave no room for any hiccups or issues. But he's going to have to wait it out till Wednesday for a couple of reasons. One is that his astrologers also recommended 3rd June. But beyond that also, that the High Command

0: that Delhi is yet to figure out the formula, because it's not just DK Shivkumar who's going to be taking oath. It's also going to be about 8 to 10 cabinet ministers, names of which are yet to be finalized. There are a lot of minister hopefuls right now. First-timers will be hoping that they'll get a chance, because reportedly the High Command is interested in ensuring some fresh faces get an opportunity in Karnataka as well. And then, of course, there'll be DK aides, there'll be Siddaramaiah aides, all pushing through, trying to find their place in the cabinet. But 8 to 10 right now, post June 18th, post the Rajya Sabha elections, is when the cabinet expansion will take place. And that's where you will have the full expanse of the cabinet, the power portfolios, who's gone to, all of that known. Right now, there's only one name that's clear: Yatindra Siddaramaiah. But what really will be his position also at this point is not known. Just focusing for a moment really on DK Shivkumar right now, the man who's been the crisis manager for Congress in so many states, not just Karnataka, but in so many states. He is, in fact, all set to be crowned as the chief minister. He's been longing for this moment. He's been fighting for this moment. And he's ultimately trusted, had faith in the High Command that it would come to him. Remember, back in 2023, he was given a promise. He was made a promise by the High Command that, wait, we will give you your turn as the chief minister. And that's what finally quelled all of the talk that time of Siddaramaiah versus DK Shivkumar. He immediately fell in line. And for that, you have to give him his due. He immediately fell in line. So whatever the High Command says, I'll take. He was made the KPCC chief. He was made the deputy chief minister. He was given power portfolios. Something that Congress usually never does, giving one man more than one post. But in this particular case, they went ahead and did it. Why? Because they believe that DK Shivkumar deserved it. Similarly, right now, the reason he's been made chief minister is simply because the promise has been made and he truly deserves that position. And so finally, now I can get you, in fact, the update that's come in right now. Siddaramaiah has moved a resolution. Naga, just join me here. That AICC, the High Command, will decide the next leader. Parameshwara has also seconded this, which means that DK Shukwa's name hasn't been mentioned just yet. It's just formality, not like, you know, there's some sort of twist coming up. But this is the formality. A five-minute break has been taken, interestingly enough, Naga. So that wait, excruciating wait, I'm sure, for DK Shivkumar.
1: I understand, but I'm not able to figure out why they have taken a five-minute break. The resolution was moved by Siddaramaiah that AICC leadership will take the call on the next chief minister of Karnataka, the party floor leader. Parameshwar gets up, saying that I second hereby as to what the resolution has been passed or proposed by Chief Siddaramaiah. And that's the protocol, that one person proposes and the second person also supports that proposal. And now there's a five-minute break. All MLAs are finally figuring it out as to what exactly is the reason that AICC is taking this five-minute break. Why the delay? Surjewala, KC Venugopal could have stood up immediately and announced DK Shivkumar's name. What is the reason for this 5 minutes break? We'll get to know soon, but it's just a formality. Five more minutes, wait. Excruciating wait for DK Shivkumar as he sits there, watches the leadership talk to each other, talk among themselves as to what exactly has happened for the 5 minutes break that they've asked. But interestingly, I thought it would be Siddaramaiah will be announcing, but seems like he went back. AICC, he said that his motor resolution that AICC would...
0: He's left?
1: No, he's still there.
0: No, we've just got the update. Siddaramaiah has left from the venue with Surjewala. What's going on, Daga? I mean, you'd think that an announcement will immediately be made. But instead, and I'm not sure if Saga is with us, but if Saga is with us, we'll just get an update from him of what's going on. This should have been a clear-cut announcement that was made that, look, he is the next leader, that DK Shivkumar is going to be the legislative party leader. Instead, 5 minute break has been called. Siddaramaiah has left with Surjewala right now. Is there a twist loading? What's really going on? Why is this being dragged out? Nothing really makes sense, but I can confirm for you that one resolution has been moved. That resolution says the AICC will have the final call. G. Parameshwara, the second senior most leader of the Congress right now, stood up and seconded that. They've taken a 5 minute break now, and Surjewala along with Siddaramaiah have left from the legislative party meet venue. Nothing really adds up. Nothing really makes sense. What's with this sudden delay that's happened? At Siddaramaiah at this point has left. We're not sure if he's completely left from the Vidhan Sabha with Surjewala, but clearly there's some talk, dialogue that's still being taken up at this point. We're just going to try and figure out what's happening. Okay, KC Venugopal has now come out, as has Siddaramaiah right now. I'm not sure if we're going to be seeing a press conference right now. Is the deal done? What is really going on? But Siddaramaiah has stepped out. KC Venugopal has stepped out. Surjewala has stepped out. What's going on, Naga? Is it done or is there some sort of a pause that we're unable to understand?
1: What I'm trying to get here is that the coordination committee that the Siddaramaiah group wanted, Siddaramaiah himself had produced, asked for this coordination committee when DK becomes the chief minister, while the High Command has clearly said no such coordination committee can exist if it's a single party government. It's not a coalition where you have to coordinate with other party, ally parties. You need to have the president of the other party on board. All the deputy chief minister, Chennaniggins would be there. You can't do that in a single party. 140 MLAs of same symbol have won. Wow, what is the need of having this is what we are told. But however, the MLAs are saying, we have no clue. We have been just told to wait in this room. They have offered coffee for us. I'm sipping my coffee, is what one MLA said. That MLA said that I could see Siddaramaiah walking out, Surjewala following behind, and then KC Venugopal walking behind them. I think they're in a beside room, those three in a huddle.
0: Right? So there's still a discussion going on. Can we get Sagai up as well so that we can get that update, because he's inside right now. There's a huddle that's happening to figure out what should be the next step, what should be happening. Okay, so more details. That's from Siddaramaiah. Yeah. Siddaramaiah has said, I've resigned from the post of Congress Legislature Party Leader and Chief Minister. Next leader's decision left to the High Command, left to the AICC. Right up till there, perfectly fine. The AICC will take a call. That's the expected norm. That's what usually happens. But here's where it gets interesting. Right after that, when you expect that there will be an announcement saying, okay, here's who we propose. Surjewala and KC Venugopal are supposed to get up and say DK Shivkumar. MLAs are supposed to back it. That's the end of the process. But instead, what do we see? A 5-minute break being taken. No mention of DK Shivkumar's name. DKS must be really sweating it out, Naga, wondering what is going on.
1: Absolutely. Nothing other than coordination committee can see what's happening. This is the only, reason why I think this is getting delayed. Siddaramaiah is being hesitant, I think, in all cases, in agreement of what is happening in Karnataka right now. He wants a coordination committee. Party has said no. I think now he's trying to flex his muscle.
0: So he's kind of digging in his heels.
1: I think so too, is what I'm trying.
0: But why right now? I mean, you've got the legislative party meet underway. So you'd think the High Command kind of already took care of this.
1: Absolutely. And the more he does it, the more he would antagonize the High Command right now. So I think in the next couple of minutes, they would be coming back into the room and Surjewala would be, or KC Venugopal would be announcing DK Shivkumar's name, and one person would second that resolution as well.
0: No twist there at least.
1: Definitely there can't be any more changes here.
0: What is with this 5-minute delay? What is with Siddaramaiah going ahead and saying, okay, Sagai is with me. Sagai, you're there right now. What's happening? Were you surprised when you saw Siddaramaiah suddenly walking out mid through the CLP meeting?
2: He just came 15 minutes back. He was inside the meeting. He spoke to the CLP members there, that is the MLAs. He said that he has tendered his resignation as a CLP leader and the chief minister of Karnataka. And he has also said that next process, next decision will be taken by the AICC High Command. And subsequently, he has also proposed the name of DK Shivkumar, and it was been accepted and seconded by G. Parmeshwar, the Home Minister of Karnataka. And thereafter, he just walked out of the CLP meeting venue and went to his office. And along with him, Surjewala has also followed him and went there. I think something is not well between AICC and Siddaramaiah, because he was late to the meeting, and immediately after reaching the venue, within 10-15 minutes, he has taken a break, and Surjewala has briefed him in his ears when he got down from the lift. And thereafter, Surjewala is still following him. Wherever he is going, he's tagging along with him and following Siddaramaiah. Probably he is quite unhappy that the High Command did not agree to form a coordination committee. That's what I get to hear from my sources, that Siddaramaiah has proposed for a coordination committee, something similar to what it was when the Congress JDS Alliance government was there in the state of Karnataka. The High Command has refused, stating that why you need a coordination committee when there is a single party government, and you also have a KPCC president and general secretary from Delhi who can address the grievances, and there is no requirement of coordination committee. And that is the reason many of them say that Siddaramaiah is upset with that. and that is the reason he was late to for the CLP meeting. And now, within 10 or 15 minutes after the meeting, he just left, he went to his office, and they have given a 10-minute break.
0: No, so, you know, Siddaramaiah is not going down without a fight. What's very, very clear is that Siddaramaiah is not going down without a fight right now in the CLP. While he's done his bit of resigning, he's also gone ahead and said the next decision, next leader's decision is up to the high command. And then he walked out. So did Surjewala. So did KC Venugopal. They're all seated in a room right now. There seems to be some hectic parleys that are underway, which, by the way, DK Shivkumar is not a part of. So there is a discussion right now where Siddaramaiah is saying, I want that coordination committee. What coordination committee? We told you about this. And we broke it first here on India Today yesterday that Siddaramaiah is digging in his heels that he wants a coordination committee as a committee that will look into affairs and be the bridge between the party and the government, which is unheard of. It's bizarre. Let's call it out for what it is, because if it's a coalition government, sure, coordination committee makes sense between the allies, between the parties. What do you need a coalition a committee that coordinates when it's just one party in power between party and government that creates three power centers? But right now, as we speak, that meeting is underway in Siddaramaiah's chambers. Surjewala and KC Venugopal are there, and so everyone's just waiting. You can only imagine how angsty DK Shivkumar must be feeling, thinking, this is the moment I waited for. It was supposed to be done. Okay, we're just going to get you a few more reactions right now from Sagai, who is live with us as well. But at this point, as we get you the latest updates, it's clear that so far there is no headway whatsoever in the CLP meeting. And what we thought would be just smooth protocol would set the stage for DK Shivkumar. His name hasn't even been mentioned yet in the CLP meeting. So he's having to wait. He thought, today is the D-Day, today is my moment, there is nothing that can disrupt this. Well, guess what? No announcement that's been made just yet. Only that Siddaramaiah has resigned. He says the AICC will take the final call. It's at that moment that KC Venugopal or Randeep Surjewala would get up, propose the name of DK Shivkumar. Before that, they all walked out. They're all now holding a meeting with Siddaramaiah. All the MLAs are waiting. They've been called. They've called a 5-minute break. What really will happen post this break, it's anyone's guess. It doesn't look like, you know, there could be any problem per se for DK Shivkumar. But it's a question really of whether Siddaramaiah is throwing an absolute fit, throwing an absolute tantrum, and making it very clear that I will not budge. Sagai is joining us with more details on this. Sagai, I want to understand how really the other MLAs right now are reading into what's happened. The fact that you have no mention of DK Shivkumar so far. It's been, what, 10, 15 minutes into that meeting and nothing just yet. Only Siddaramaiah taking that step of saying, I resign, but not naming DK Shivkumar.
2: See, interestingly, Akshita, whenever there is any kind of a government program or a party program, all the leaders come late, whether it is DK Shivkumar or Siddaramaiah, and DK Shivkumar takes his own time to reach for government program, and minimum 30 to 45 minutes delay in reaching all those venues. But surprisingly, today DK Shivkumar was here around 3:25 at the venue, the CLP venue where the meeting was supposed to happen. He was much before the scheduled time, and the scheduled time was 4 o'clock. And Siddaramaiah, who usually take only 10-20 minutes, he usually delays 10-20 minutes, has taken more than half an hour to reach the spot. And he came, we have reported the every single moment of the timeline of it. Once he reached here, within 10-15 minutes, he has proposed his name, and the resolution was passed, and G. Parmeshwar has seconded the resolution, and immediately after that, Siddaramaiah has walked out to his cabin here on the third floor. Along with him is Surjewala. And if you notice that, once Chief Minister came here, near that particular lift in that corridor, you can see here, Surjewala has briefed something in the ears of Siddaramaiah. And we don't know what he has briefed to him. And immediately they went inside, and thereafter, within 10 minutes, he stepped out, stating that he is going to his cabin. And what we also get to learn through our sources is everything was smooth inside, but still, it's quite surprising that he has walked out. You need to wait and watch whether it is a process to give a 10-minute break or it is something unusual.
0: Okay, you know, we're not going to jump the gun right now and suggest, you know, there's some sort of conspiracy against DK Shivkumar. We're going to wait and see. Maybe Siddaramaiah had an important point that he wanted to immediately discuss with the High Command. The timing, of course, is bizarre. That's all we'll say, that nothing adds up on why Siddaramaiah has chosen exactly now at the very last moment to the Legislative Party meet to call this meeting with the High Command and therefore ensure that DK Shivkumar is left meeting. It's bad optics. It's bad messaging, essentially. But ultimately, it could be that DK Shivkumar is named, and there's no other way around it, that DK Shivkumar is named the Legislative Party leader, because Siddaramaiah has also announced, I will resign. It's only a question of what Siddaramaiah gets beyond this. And he seems to be very, very clearly digging in his heels on wanting a coordination committee. So we'll see what really pans out. The next 5 to 10 minutes, that meeting could resume once again. And if that happens, what really will play out? There's one resolution that's been passed by Siddaramaiah. He says, I resign, I step down as the Legislature Party leader and as the Chief Minister. The AICC will take the final call. That was expected, going as per the plan. G. Parameshwara stood up, seconded that particular resolution. But beyond this, what really happens? Now, ideally, you would have seen K.C. Venugopal or Randeep Surjewala step up, get up, and then name D.K. Shivkumar. That, however, did not happen. Instead, you have a situation where you've now got, you know, a side meeting that's happening. DK Shivkumar is waiting, wondering what's going on, waiting to see what will happen. Siddaramaiah, K.C. Venugopal, Randeep Surjewala are seated in Siddaramaiah's chambers. The MLAs have taken a 5-minute break. And I'll just highlight that DK Shivkumar is not a part of that meeting that's happening right now. Anaga Keshav is also live with us. Anaga, we were expecting a press briefing right after this. Everything inadvertently getting delayed as a result of the sudden break that the High Command and Siddaramaiah have gotten up from the CLP meeting and gone off to the side for God alone knows what.
3: Well, it's a part of discussions and negotiations that Siddaramaiah would have had with the High Command. You know, the deal is done. The deal is done and sealed. There really is no going back now. It's too late to go back and do anything. The deal is sealed. Let's be very, very clear on that. Maybe it is a backroom sort of negotiation deal that is underway. We do know that Siddaramaiah wants to become the chairman of the State Limb Coordination Committee. Maybe he is meeting one-on-one with Randeep Singh Surjewala to apprise him of the kind of discussions that he has had with the High Command before coming to the CLP meeting. And that's why we could presume that there is a 5-minute break. Of course, it is going to convene again, and another resolution is likely to be passed where Siddaramaiah will be declared as the leader of the floor. And then subsequently he can go ahead and meet the governor. At this point, there is a 5-minute break. Any minute now, they can reconvene the meeting. And after that, there will also be a press meet that's happening in the Vidhan Sauda. But we do know the kind of demands that Siddaramaiah has put forward. He does want a state-level coordination committee. But the only hiccup here is that we're talking about a single majority government. So what's really the point?
0: That image on our screens as well. That image is on our screens. Anaga, just stay with me. We've got those pictures of the moment when Siddaramaiah suddenly up and about from the CLP meeting, followed by Surjewala, followed by K.C. Venugopal. What's very telling is D.K. Shivkumar is not part of this meeting in Siddaramaiah's chambers. Even if Siddaramaiah was kind of putting his foot down and saying, I want this and this, why is it happening right now, bang in the middle of the CLP meet, Naga?
1: Now, a couple of MLAs were mocking that very fun, in a fun way, that the party leadership has gone to the Siddaramaiah's chamber to take the call and call Mr. Kharge and ask if final time, can you really think you want to change your decision? But jokes apart, they think that it's also about coordination committee. But Siddaramaiah has...
0: But why now?
1: Siddaramaiah wanted to leave to talk to the High Command, is what we are told. But the video that we have got on our screen, Siddaramaiah is showing his finger saying, I'm going to come back, wait for it, is what Siddaramaiah is saying to the press, to the cameras there. So in a couple of minutes, they're going to come back. Even the MLAs are caught unaware as to what is happening. They have not spoken to Randeep or K.C. Venugopal or Siddaramaiah as to what's happening. See, DK is still in the meeting room, while only three people, Siddaramaiah, Venugopal and Randeep, have made their way to Siddaramaiah's official cabin. Only three of them are inside the room. Closed door meeting is happening. We still don't know. We still don't know what exactly is transpiring between these three leaders. Even the MLAs are caught unaware as to what is the reason that these three immediately walked away. After Parmeshwar seconded it, they said that let's take a 5-minute break. All of you enjoy a cup of coffee. We'll come back soon, is what the party leadership said. They've gone back to a huddle right now. It's completely not understandable as to why they took a 5-minute break.
0: Where's DK Shivkumar?
1: DK Shivkumar is in the meeting room with other MLAs, right?
0: He's waiting.
1: Yeah, he's waiting. He also has no clue as to why this is getting delayed. But we have the gesture of CM, former CM, saying that he's going to come back in a couple of minutes back to the press or the meeting room, and then he's told the press. Now let's wait and watch, because even the people that we are talking to in the meeting room were the 140 MLAs. Even they don't know as to why they left. There was no communication. They only said that they would be coming back to the meeting room after the 5-minute break, and the three of them are in a huddle right now.
0: The huddle is underway. I'm referring to Siddaramaiah, KC Venugopal, Randeep Surjewala. The two central observers are here. And guess what? I'll again read out the sequence of events for you. The CLP meet begins. Siddaramaiah is late. Everyone else is waiting. Siddaramaiah comes in. He gets up to speak. What does he say? He says, exactly as per the script, I resign as the CLP, the Legislative Party leader, and I resign as the Chief Minister. The decision of who will be the next Chief Minister will be taken by the High Command, by the AICC. This is as per script. Now, what happens right after that? Randeep Surjewala, KC Venugopal get up. They then propose the name of DK Shivkumar, saying this is the chosen one from the AICC. That didn't happen. Instead, at exact point, Siddaramaiah leaves with Surjewala, with KC Venugopal. All of them are right now in Siddaramaiah's chambers. So everyone, all the MLAs are sitting there waiting, wondering what's going to happen. How long is this going to take? You know, will there be an announcement today or not? We're not suspecting any question really on DK Shivkumar. I think that's a given, that DK Shivkumar will be named the Legislative Party leader. The question here is of the optics. And why you have chosen just before the naming of DK Shivkumar to walk out and hold a sudden meeting in which DK Shivkumar is not invited. He's not there in that meeting. That messaging, that optics is not very good.
1: Absolutely. And I think the more Siddaramaiah tries to dig his heels in this issue, he's going to antagonize the party High Command.
0: Because the High Command praised him, in fact, absolutely, yesterday, saying that you've set an example for every single leader by resigning the moment we told you to.
1: That's what Rahul Gandhi said. He hugged him, in fact, and said, other Congress leader must take a leaf out of your chapter and learn how to behave or how to be committed to the Congress party. But now it's about coordination committee is what we are told. Siddaramaiah is going to antagonize the party leadership. I'm going to repeat myself here, because they have given him a free hand in picking the portfolio for his son Yatindra. It can be the RDP or PWD, revenue, energy, big water projects, water resource department, anything you ask under the sky, you would have it, is what the party High Command has told Yatindra. But now if Siddaramaiah tries to fight back, I think that negotiation from the other end also will be fighting back as well. They would be telling Yatindra not to bargain much, just pick what we give you. It's a push and pull kind of strategy that they're doing right now. But Siddaramaiah still feels that he might have a last chance to negotiate for the coordination committee that he wants to put forward. He also thought that a couple of senior MLAs will ask the party leadership now in the party meeting that I think it's a good idea, we should go for it, because Siddaramaiah has ample administration experience in finances and in guarantee implementation.
0: I'm just going to go across to Sagar Raj, because I think you can see DK Shivkumar there. He's not part of that meeting. So Sagar, I'm going to hand it over to you for that update.
4: Just now, DK Shivkumar has left from the CLP venue and walking towards the Chief Minister Siddaramaiah's cabin on the third floor. And everybody is following him. Along with him is his OSD, OSD Caesar is accompanying him. And we are waiting why he has left from the CLP meeting has gone to Chief Minister, Caretaker Chief Minister Siddaramaiah's office, along with KC Venugopal and Randeep Surjewala. Probably they will be in a huddle.
2: And Randeep Surjewala, probably they will be in a huddle. But the larger question is, what is the point of discussion? Why they have left in between and gone? All the MLAs are waiting eagerly inside the CLP venue here in 334 on the third floor. In between the meeting, everybody left. Remember, CLP started at 4:42. And Chief Minister, Caretaker Chief Minister Siddaramaiah left the venue around 4:56. Exactly 14 minutes he was there inside. The meeting was supposed to start at 4 o'clock. DK Shivkumar was around 3:30. But DK Siddaramaiah came for more than 30 minutes late. He was around 4:42, so 42 minutes late. And thereafter, he stayed there for close to 14 minutes. 4:56, Siddaramaiah exits from the CLP venue, says that there is a 10 minutes break. Along with them is KC Venugopal and Randeep Surjewala, accompanying him to his cabin, his office on the third floor, the other side of the building where the CLP is happening. And after a few minutes, after 10 minutes, DK Shivkumar was along with the MLAs inside the CLP venue, the Congress Legislative Party venue, steps out of the venue, and Sagar, getting us that update.
0: DK Shivkumar, as we speak, is now entering Siddaramaiah's chamber.
2: There is some kind of movement here, Akshita. I can see that security, the police are pushing the camera, and I think Siddaramaiah is back. Along with him is KC Venugopal, Siddaramaiah, DK Shivkumar, and Randeep Surjewala are back to the CLP venue where the meeting is happening. And as he said that after 5 minutes break, probably it's after 10 minutes break now, all of them are here back in the CLP venue. Caretaker Chief Minister Siddaramaiah, DK Shivkumar, KC Venugopal, Randeep Surjewala, OSD of Caretaker Chief Minister and DK Shivkumar.
0: Okay, I think we've lost that connection with Sagar, but he is telling us right now that all of the leaders have come out. They'll be headed back to the CLP, which means again, it's going to resume. 5 minutes break is what they took for a sudden huddle. So mind you, DK Shivkumar has not been named just yet as a Legislative Party leader. He's had an excruciating long wait, and unfortunately, even at the last moment, he's had to wait. Every minute will be extremely painful for him. But now it looks like that announcement will be made, hopefully, because we don't see any real twist in that sense that, you know, someone else will be named. Nothing like that. Definitely DK Shivkumar will also be named. There's no doubt about it. It's just a question of when. It's also a question of optics that Siddaramaiah has chosen to have a meeting with the High Command just before DK Shivkumar's name was mentioned. And that's clear posturing, clear messaging by Siddaramaiah, who's gone ahead and put out a message that, look, I want it my way, and I will ensure that I hold all of you at ransom till you give me what I want. What does he want? Besides, of course, all those portfolio demands that he's made, he's also spoken of a coordination committee where he'll be a third power center, and he says he'll bridge the gap between the party and the government. There's no scenario in which the Congress High Command will be okay with that, because that sets the stage for a rift, for a divide. And that's clearly going to lead to a split, because DK Shivkumar will be powerless. Anyone unhappy with DK Shivkumar will immediately run to Siddaramaiah. And so there's no way the High Command will be okay with that. But it looks like Siddaramaiah is digging in his heels, which is what explains the sudden 5 minute break in which Siddaramaiah has met with KC Venugopal and Surjewala in his chambers. DK Shivkumar just stepped out to be a part of the meeting. All of them have come out together. So we're just going to wait right now for the update. We hear right now that after that little chat, Siddaramaiah now is all set to go ahead and move that resolution. Move a resolution for DK Shivkumar to be the next Legislative Party leader and therefore the next Chief Minister of Karnataka. And right on cue, it's already started to rain here in Bengaluru. So we're going to be getting you all of those updates. Sagai is live with us. Sagai, can you confirm whether the CLP meeting has resumed?
2: Yes, the CLP meeting has resumed inside 3:34. Anytime now, AICC leaders must announce that who will be the next Congress Legislative Party leader. That will be the Chief Minister of Karnataka. We are waiting for that announcement. Randeep Surjewala, KC Venugopal, Siddaramaiah and DK Shivkumar just entered the CLP or CLP venue where the meeting is happening. Anytime now, we are anticipating that the announcement should come. Immediately after that, all four of them, KC Venugopal, Randeep Surjewala, Siddaramaiah and DK Shivkumar, will address the media.
0: Big breaking news that's come in. DK Shivkumar has been named. Sagar, just stay with me. DK Shivkumar has been named by Siddaramaiah. So all the drama has come to an end. Now Siddaramaiah has said, reason for the CLP is that post my resignation, new leader should be elected. DK Shivkumar was deputy chief minister, now has been nominated as party floor leader here on Sunaga. All the drama culminating in finally DK Shivkumar being named.
1: Absolutely. In fact, I can confirm that Siddaramaiah, first Randeep Surjewala got up and said that it would be Siddaramaiah now moving the resolution without no more delay. And we have heard both sides of the stories, what Randeep said. Siddaramaiah then stood up and said, we all know why the party leadership has called for the Congress CLP meet today. And we all know that after I resigned, this post of mine became vacant as being the CLP leader. And now, till now, it was DK Shivkumar as the deputy chief minister. I proposed DK Shivkumar's name as the party floor leader, and the other person also seconded it. So it's become official now. Designate chief minister DK Shivkumar of Karnataka, who has now been announced in the party for meet right now, that he will be the next 2 years of CLP leader, or the Sabha Nayak in Kannada that they say. And now it's official on paper. He would be taking the same paper to Raj Bhavan in a moment from now, where he'll be handing over the letter of approval or confirmation that the CLP has chosen him as the leader.
0: And right on cue, it started raining here in Bengaluru. So as in fact the skies poured down here, you're seeing a new chief minister being chosen. DK Shivkumar's moment is here. He's been named as a legislative party leader. He's been waiting for this moment for the last many months. Has been fighting it out, speaking to the high command, but patiently waiting for his turn. And now it's finally here. A few hiccups along the way, a few moments that may have got his heart racing in the last few moments, especially when that 5 minute delay was called as a Siddaramaiah, Surjewala and KC Venugopal suddenly walked out, but they've all come back in. Siddaramaiah, as expected, is the one who's named DK Shivkumar. The optics of that is something we will continue to talk about, because there's very clear messaging, let's not ignore it. There's very clear messaging that Siddaramaiah intended to send out, but ultimately DK Shivkumar, and there's no two ways about it. Whatever Siddaramaiah's bargaining may be, there's no change in really who will be the chief minister. And in accordance with that, DK Shivkumar has been named as a legislative party leader. Yes, Naga?
1: Now, as we speak, DK Shivkumar is speaking right now. It's literally like India Today is inside the CLP meet, that we are getting minute to minute, second by second, not even minute to minute. We are much ahead of others right now. DK Shivkumar is speaking and addressing, thanking everyone and thanking Siddaramaiah for the support. He's seeking the support of all 140 MLAs, saying that what you extended to Siddaramaiah, I hope that you will also extend the same support to me. And when Siddaramaiah said that DK Shivkumar, or proposed the name of DK Shivkumar, Parmeshwar seconded it, and all 140 MLAs raised their hands in approval of this resolution that was passed. And now
0: coming in right now, I think this is the resolution that we have.
1: Resolution also. It says that Karnataka Janata Congress needu nishchayante Siddaramaiah hattu so dhanyavadagalu. It says that as per the people and Congress Paksha, I've served this party for a long time. And
0: so this is the resolution passed by Siddaramaiah.
1: This is the resolution. 13 to 18, he's saying that two times I've been chief minister, two times I've been a leader of opposition, and I've been with the workers always, and they've got their love and respect for them. And now he said that, just a second, this is just a note of Siddaramaiah saying that thank you for all the support that party has provided, and it's been for 2 days, two times that he's been chief minister, two times he's been leader of opposition, is what Siddaramaiah.
0: So essentially talking about all that he's done for the state of Karnataka. We're just going to confirm the last few lines or whether this is the resolution that was read out by Siddaramaiah, but proposed by Siddaramaiah, seconded by G. Parameshwara, is what we know as far as DK Shivkumar being named as the CLP leader is concerned. And as we get you those details right now, we're going to continue highlighting for you what's happening in the meeting, which is still underway. Right after this, there is going to be a press conference in which Surjewala, KC Venugopal, DK Shivkumar and Siddaramaiah will speak together in one voice. The resolution has been moved. Okay, so the resolution has been moved as expected. All the MLAs have 100% backed this resolution. It is a done deal, ladies and gentlemen. Karnataka's new king is DK Shivkumar. Karnataka's new chief minister is DK Shivkumar. And that is a result of, in fact, the Congress High Command picking him time now, making Siddaramaiah step down. All of it is a done deal. There's a smooth transition of power. It's confirmed now that DK Shivkumar is the next chief minister. He's going to be staking claim next amid this pouring rain in Bengaluru.
1: No matter what, I think DK Shivkumar will walk through the rain, walk through thunderstorms, walk through floods to ensure that crucial letter reaches the Lok Bhavan, because the Raj Bhavan, the governor had to leave Bengaluru and now he's taking a private plane to Dharmasthala. DK Shivkumar, any moment from now, will be going to Lok Bhavan. But before that, Randeep Surjewala will come down to the press briefing area of Vidhan Sabha. He would be addressing the press and then making an official announcement that DK Shivkumar has been chosen. Siddaramaiah has proposed this name and he will shake hand, that crucial shake hand in between Siddaramaiah and DK Shivkumar and Surjewala. And then 10 people have been allowed into Raj Bhavan is what I'm told. So Siddaramaiah is one among them. Surjewala will be one among them, who will make their way to Lok Bhavan to meet Thavarchand Gehlot and hand over the letter of confirmation that CLP has chosen DK Shivkumar as the chief minister designate or the party floor leader right now.
0: Okay. So that resolution, now we've got, of course, in Kannada that we had read out, it's a Congress Legislature Party resolution thanking Siddaramaiah for his service, Naga. That's what we were reading out earlier, where it says we always look forward to his continued participation and guidance. But let's now focus on the man himself. This is DK Shivkumar's crowning moment. What he's been waiting for, what he's been working towards for the next 2.5 years, he's going to be hoping that he remains the chief minister of Karnataka. And this is a historic moment, a new chapter in Karnataka politics, as DK Shivkumar will now be headed to the Lok Bhavan to stake claim to form the government on Wednesday. Is when, in all likelihood, the swearing-in will be taking place. And let me bring in Sagar Raj on this broadcast for more updates. Right now, Sagar, it's a done deal. DK Shivkumar will be the next chief minister of Karnataka. A few hiccups, a few scares, a few moments that would have had DK Shivkumar's heart stop, but it's all going as per plan finally. Sagar, can you hear me?
2: Yes, Akshita, tell me.
0: Hello? Yeah, Sagai, I was highlighting how finally, after all those hiccups, all that drama, DK Shivkumar finally being named as the Legislative Party leader, he'll be heaving a sigh of relief.
2: Absolutely a big relief for DK Shivkumar. Remember that he has said that he had to face a lot of challenges to come to this particular stage as the chief minister of Karnataka. As we speak now, AICC leaders and Siddaramaiah has proposed his name as the next leader of Congress Legislative Party. As we speak now, he is addressing the MLAs inside. DK Shivkumar is addressing the MLAs that how he is going to take this government forward as well as the party ahead in the days to come. And remember, there was a brief, 10 minutes brief break here in this venue, and everybody were anticipating that there might be some kind of hiccups. But when DK Shivkumar stepped out and went to Siddaramaiah's cabin, immediately after 1 or 2 minutes, everybody stepped out, including K.C. Venugopal, Randeep Surjewala, Siddaramaiah and DK Shivkumar. And they came back and the process began. And the AICC leaders and Siddaramaiah had announced that DK Shivkumar will be the leader of Congress Legislative Party and Chief Minister of Karnataka.
0: So this is the crowning moment for 64-year-old Doddalahalli Kempegowda Shivkumar, DK Shivkumar, DKS, whichever way you want to call him. He is the next chief minister of Karnataka. At 64, like I said, this heralds a new chapter in Karnataka politics. Siddaramaiah making way for DK Shivkumar as the next chief minister. It's all done now. We're just standing by for a press conference that Randeep Surjewala, K.C. Venugopal, along with DK Shivkumar and Siddaramaiah, clear show of unity there. They'll be coming together to hold a press conference. Don't be fooled by it though. You just saw and witnessed the power games that played out just now. We're going to continue tracking all the updates that come in. It's pouring down hard here in Bengaluru. A moment of history for Karnataka's political landscape as DK Shivkumar has finally been crowned. Crowned by the Congress as the Legislative Party leader, effectively meaning he is the next Chief Minister of Karnataka. The celebrations will kick off for him. He'll have to hit the ground running. We're going to continue getting you all the updates. I'm slipping into a very short break. We'll be right back.

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They hit hard. And on TuneIn's Classic Rock Hits, you'll find only the best in high-octane awesomeness. 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

0: Skinner, and so many more. 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

0: Welcome back. You're joining us for our rolling coverage of the Karnataka political thriller. It's reached its very end now. DK Shivkumar is the next chief minister of Karnataka. After a few challenges, a few hiccups in the last few hours in the legislative party made, three resolutions have been passed. Effectively, the big takeaways of those resolutions is exactly what I told you, that DK Shivkumar is the next chief minister of Karnataka. But the three resolutions, first is a resolution passed by Siddaramaiah, which proposed that the new CLP leader should be decided by the AICC, by the Congress High Command. And it was seconded by G. Parameshwara. A second resolution was Siddaramaiah proposing the name of DK Shivkumar, again seconded by Parameshwara. And so DK Shivkumar, therefore, unanimously elected. All the MLAs put their hands up, backing DK Shivkumar. And finally, the third resolution, DK Shivkumar moving a resolution which effectively thanked Siddaramaiah, thanking him for all that he's done for Karnataka, for the Congress, and a detailed resolution there too. So three in all, as far as DK Shivkumar is concerned and him being named as a legislative party leader, importantly, symbolically, it's come from Siddaramaiah. Sagai Raj is joining us with more details on this. Sagai, what's happening right now? Has the CLP meet concluded? What's going to happen next?
1: As we speak, the caretaker's chief minister, Siddaramaiah, is addressing the MLAs, where he has clearly said that in spite of injustice from the central government, the government has implemented the best administration in the state of Karnataka. And he's also explaining that how his able administration was and effectively implemented guarantee schemes. And he has also mentioned that due to the able government and the kind of programs, especially guarantee schemes, they were able to win all elections. I mean to say, by elections, which has happened in the state of Karnataka. Even the Lok Sabha election, if you remember, that last time the Congress had won only one seat in 2019. But now the numbers have been increased in the state of Karnataka. And he claims that it is all due to the able administration and the guarantee schemes which was been implemented by Karnataka Congress government.
0: So this is similar to the farewell speech that he'd made right after resigning as chief minister, where he spoke of all the achievements, spoke particularly about what he'd done to boost Karnataka's economy, to boost finances. That was his focus. And so even with the MLAs right now, he seems to be speaking and focusing on achievements, talking of unfairness on the part of the central government, but ultimately how his government managed to succeed in 3 years of delivering good governance, as he puts it. I'll bring in Anuga Keshav, who's tracking the latest on the press meet that's expected to happen. Anuga, as is the case now, with every evening in Bengaluru, it's pouring down, but we understand the press conference is still going to take place, after which they'll move to the Lok Bhavan.
2: Yeah. That's right. In fact, it's pouring here in Vidhan Sauda, and therefore all of us media persons have been asked to move inside the Vidhan Sauda premise so that there's shade and we can all get some respite. Of course, the CLP meeting is still underway. We believe in a few minutes from now, they're expected to wrap up that meeting. Siddaramaiah is still speaking. He's been speaking at length about the last 2-3 years and about the five guarantees and how he has been able to fulfill. He has also spoken about the lack of cooperation from the central government and how even despite that the Congress government has gone ahead and fulfilled all five Congress guarantees. The meeting is still underway. The Congress Legislative Party, it's been unanimously chosen that DK Shivkumar is going to be the next floor leader. After that, we believe that all the leaders will be coming down here to where I'm reporting from. I'm near the one of the entrance points of Vidhan Sauda. The press meet is expected to happen here. All the leaders who will come out and take some tough questions from the media about one, Siddaramaiah's resignation, and number two, the most important aspect is the cabinet.

0: sort of role will Siddaramaiah continue to have in state politics? And does that mean multiple power centers? So all these questions are yet to be answered, and we promise to keep asking tough questions when those leaders come down here for the press meet.
1: One of the questions that will be asked is what happened in the Legislative Party meet that suddenly Siddaramaiah ushered the AICC leaders away into his chamber.

0: for the press meet.
1: One of the questions that will be asked is what happened in the Legislative Party meet that suddenly Siddaramaiah ushered the AICC leaders away into his chambers, and there was a 5-minute discussion that took place in which D.K. Shivkumar was also kept out. There will be a lot of questions on that, but look, this is a moment where D.K. Shivkumar will be celebrated because he is now set to be the next Chief Minister of Karnataka. It is a done deal. 3rd June is when the swearing-in ceremony will take place. You know, everyone is expecting a big bang celebration, a big bang oath-taking. What we're hearing is that that's not going to happen because the High Command reportedly told D.K. Shivkumar, you know, bring it down. Don't go all out. Where I'm standing in the Vidhan Sabha, it's raining now, so I've had to turn away. But the grand staircase, which is right in front of me, that's where there was first talk that the swearing-in will happen. Then there was talk at the Kantirva Stadium. There'll be this huge event where D.K. Shivkumar will take oath. Now it's all come down. It's scaled down. And what you're going to see is essentially in the Lok Bhavan, there will be a swearing-in ceremony, which will happen in the Glass House. So it'll be a very small ceremony with the Congress leadership, AICC leadership, all coming together as well. Let's, in fact, get you all the latest updates in Karnataka. I'm going to track this very closely. We'll alert you the moment the press conference begins. But I'm handing it back across to my colleague Suresha Savanth in the studio for a big update coming in from Bengal. Suresha, over to you.
2: Oh, yes, absolutely. And while Akshita was getting us the latest from Karnataka, high drama that is ensuing in West Bengal. TMC MP Abhishek Banerjee, who has alleged an attack that happened during his visit to Sonarpur when he was there to meet with the poll violence victims, where he claimed that a huge crowd heckled the TMC leader and protested against him with eggs and stones were also allegedly thrown at him, is what he has claimed. He was seen wearing a helmet as protection. Abhishek Banerjee has claimed that BJP is behind this violence. He's gone on to say that had it not been for the helmet, he would have been injured, he would have taken the hit. Let me take this to my colleague Tapas Sengupta, joining us on the broadcast with the very latest from Sonarpur on this particular incident and the claims being made by Abhishek Banerjee. Tapas.
3: Well, yes, Shweta, the situation remains to be quite tense out here. We are standing just outside the residence of Shonju Kormukar. That happens to be the house of the Trinamool Congress supporter who allegedly died in post-poll violence. And following Abhishek Banerjee's visit to this very place, the entire area, the people in large numbers started gathering outside Sanju Karmakar's residence and also in the arterial road that led to this very house. And while Abhishek Banerjee was reaching here, there were people who heckled him and also eggs were hurled at him. He was wearing a helmet. What he alleges that his shirt have also been torn out. And there was a huge number when we came here. There was not a single policeman to be seen. But now, a little while back, 15 minutes back, huge BSF forces have been mobilized along with the local police who have taken out here. I even spoke to the SP of this police district, and the SP said that all efforts are being made to secure the area, secure the periphery, and escort Abhishek Banerjee out of this very place at the earliest, because it's almost dusk time right now and there it's almost a kilometer walk from this very place before he can reach his vehicle. So it's going to be a long walk for him, and the kind of people gathered across the area, it is little difficult to leave this place while it is dark. But as of now, I'll show you the entire stretch. Mob, a huge crowd gathered over here where we are showing right now, have been completely removed from this very place by the central forces. And they are literally preparing the way to take Abhishek Banerjee out, escort him out from this very place. But here again, you can see large number of common people, the residents of this area, are standing and they are expecting that as when Abhishek Banerjee comes out, they will again go on to protest. But the police is trying to deal with the situation at this moment. But on the other hand, what the local people say, basically, it's not about politics, but about the development in this area. The road is absolutely deplorable out here. And what the common people say that multiple times they have reached out to the local MLA during the Trinamool Congress regime. But if you talk about road, if you talk about water, those were absolutely not provided in this area. People were almost living in a deplorable condition over decades now. And finally, when the second in command of the Trinamool Congress reached here, it was an outburst of common people.

0: It was the outburst of the common residents, and there were few BJP supporters. We spoke to them also, but if you talk about in large number, it's basically the common people, the female, the women of this area, who are very, very irate. And once having a glance of Abhishek Banerjee, they got very furious and irate and started chanting slogans. And that's how things escalated at this very place. And surprisingly, when he came, there was not a single police person to be seen. But on the other hand, he was Abhishek Banerjee was accompanied by his three to four Kolkata police officials who are his security, who are in his security. They have taken him inside. Then huge number of people started gathering outside this very house, and where these crowd have been scattered as of now by the central forces. But all efforts are being made that Abhishek leaves this place at the earliest, because it's going to be dark and it's going to be a long walk before he reaches his vehicle. And it will take at least an hour to reach Kolkata. So it's a challenge for the central force, for the police as well. But Abhishek Banerjee categorically stated that he's contemplating to approach the court, citing the incident today. He even went on to say that there was attempt made to kill him. These are the allegations that came up from him.
1: Right.
0: But on the other hand, the BJP MLA from this very place have also appealed to the people not to protest in this manner, and also directed the police to act in the first place and escort Abhishek Banerjee out of this area.
1: But Tapas, let's not forget that there have been several incidents across Bengal where people have expressed their frustration over the wrongdoings of the TMC. Now, here he squarely blamed the BJP. But on what grounds? We'll just come back to that question. Before that, what Abhishek Banerjee said on this incident where he's claimed that it could have taken his life. Let's listen in.
2: BJP kojon gunda amader doler bipodiner sahkormi social media active kormi ওর বাড়িতে আমি এসেছি বাবার সাথে দেখা করতে, পরিবারের লোকেদের সাথে দেখা করতে। আমি দেখা করতে পারবো না, বহিরাগতদের পারমিশন 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
1: So I want to take this back to you, because we just heard Abhishek Banerjee's claim and exactly the point that you're mentioning. He is squarely blaming the BJP. But on what grounds? Because like you're saying that it is the locals who are angry against what the TMC had been doing. And why this is important? Because there have been several such incidents in the past few days, ever since the BJP has come into power, where people were so frustrated with the TMC that they came out to express their anger. All this while they would not do that because they were somewhere scared of the TMC goons, but now they're doing it. Is Abhishek Banerjee facing the wrath of the wrongdoings of the TMC, or as he blames the BJP in this particular incident?
0: Well, yes, absolutely. What the Trinamool Congress supporters, leaders did on ground during last almost out of 15, if you say 9-10 years, something that people were very, very irate, and they wanted to express, and it is an outburst of the common people, as they say that. They say that the basic amenities, if you are living some around half an hour away from Kolkata city, you are part of a greater Kolkata. So keeping that in mind, the kind of infrastructural development that would have happened here could not be seen out here. You can see the huge number of women of this very place have come out in large number to register their protests. If I can go across to some of them, आप लोग यहाँ पर आए हैं, आप लोग किन मुद्दों को सामने रख के आज ये विरोध कर रहे हैं अभिषेक बनर्जी को देख के?
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0: 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You have wetland on both sides, and what they say that during monsoon it becomes absolutely, these areas are absolutely inaccessible in any way. There have been multiple requests made, but despite that no action was taken from the then local MLA from this very place. Neither the state government was approached on multiple occasions. And why not, you have the second in command of the party that ruled the state for 15 years, and when they got close to Abhishek Banerjee, that's what they say is the outburst. There is no politics about it, that's what they claim. But yes, we have also identified there were people who were from the BJP, but they were very less in number. But most of the people who have gathered in this entire periphery, entire stretch, 90% are common people, and everybody is complaining that their voices were unheard. And when they tried to escalate issues to the state secretariat in yesteryears, they were threatened with dire consequences. That was the kind of fear that people were living in this area. And finally, when they got the second in command in front of them, that's how their entire anger came out. That's how they it was out. It was an outburst, spontaneous outburst. Now it remains to be seen. The situation by far remains to be under control. Now, in what we had seen since last half an hour or 1 hour, because now central forces have been deployed in huge number. The entire route is being cordoned off by the central forces, and the people who are standing out here will be scattered, will be removed. And while Abhishek Banerjee comes out, the vehicle have also been called in.
1: The anger is palpable, the emotion is palpable, and will Abhishek Banerjee face the truth? And we've now cut across to the first images of the crucial CLP meeting in Bengaluru. These are first images of that meeting on India Today. We'll play out those visuals shortly of the CLP meeting, which, remember, has resumed. Important development that has happened today as the way is completely clear for DK Shivakumar. The first images of the CLP meeting at Vidhan Sauda. There you take a look as we got you details of how Siddaramaiah was there for exactly 21 minutes. But in the CLP meeting, where he also proposed the way for DK Shivakumar, all hands were raised for DK Shivakumar. And those pictures, proof of it, on your screens right now of what happened inside the CLP meet. The moment when DKS was announced as the CLP leader, when Siddaramaiah proposed his name as the CLP leader, and all hands went up for DK Shivakumar as chief minister. Clear consensus, and all hands raised for DK Shivakumar, as there is complete settlement of the fact that DK Shivakumar is now the next chief minister of Karnataka, as he's all set to take oath. It has been a very smooth transition, as has been seen in Karnataka. Unlike what the BJP had predicted, where they had continued to highlight the rift between Siddaramaiah and DKS. But in the last 3 days of what has happened, be it the hectic parleys in Delhi, meeting with the top leadership, the news briefings that the two leaders have conducted together, the emotional moments that came out, whether it was at the breakfast meeting where DK Shivakumar not just thanked Siddaramaiah but also sought his blessings. And now you see, as the CLP meeting that was scheduled for 4 p.m., where there was a clear consensus in everybody who was present for that meeting at the Vidhan Sauda, when Siddaramaiah proposed DK Shivakumar's name, that very moment, that very picture of all hands going up, saying that DK Shivakumar is their chief minister. Akshita is joining us live on the broadcast. Akshita, we are staying with those pictures first in India Today of the images from inside the CLP meeting and that very moment where every hand went up for DKS.
5: As expected, Suesha, no fuss, no drama, nothing playing out. Everyone on one page within the Karnataka Congress. So the moment the question was asked of how many of you are backing DK Shivakumar as the Legislative Party meeting, all their hands went up. You can see everyone's hands except for Siddaramaiah and DK Shivakumar. Siddaramaiah being the proposer of that resolution, DK Shivakumar being the Legislative Party leader who is nominated for the position. Even Randeep Surjewala and KC Venugopal have their hands up. But I also like to highlight that in many of the words that have been made there, KC Venugopal has spoken, DK Shivakumar has spoken, they've all right now gone ahead and highlighted the contribution of Siddaramaiah. So much so that KC Venugopal has said two very important points. One, he says that the BJP thought this won't be an easy transition. We've proved them wrong by ensuring it's extremely smooth from Siddaramaiah to DK Shivkumar, and that's courtesy what Siddaramaiah has done. Secondly, he says that Siddaramaiah's role in Congress is very important, is crucial for the party. He says that we will need you in Karnataka, we will need you nationally as well. There will be questions about whether that's a push by the High Command nudging Siddaramaiah to take up their Rajya Sabha offer, which so far he's denied. Said very clearly, I don't want a role in Delhi, I want to be in Karnataka. So KC Venugopal has made that mention that he's going to have a role in state and in the national, in the AICC. So we'll have to see whether that's something that Siddaramaiah is okay with. But the CLP meeting is underway at this point. KC Venugopal has also said, I am very sure DK Shivkumar will work hard to win 2028 with more than 36 seats with the support and guidance of Siddaramaiah. So KC Venugopal constantly making it a point to send across a message that this is Karnataka Congress's double engine. That, you know, it's DK Shivkumar and Siddaramaiah who will deliver 2028 under the leadership of DK Shivkumar with the guidance of Siddaramaiah is how they are projecting it, is how they are labeling it. So it'll be interesting to see really the power games that play out, but clearly for the Congress High Command, the AICC, they're stressing on the fact that just because Siddaramaiah has resigned, he is not irrelevant to the party. He's extremely important. They're clearly trying to also make out some way of accommodating him because he's pushing for a place in a coordination committee to head that coordination committee rather. And so that's not something the High Command is keen on for obvious reasons, because when there's one party in power, there's never been a need for a coordination committee. You don't messes things up further. It only creates another power center.
1: Right.
5: But Siddaramaiah has dug in his heels. Amid that, the optics before the cameras, very important, continue to maintain that all is well.
1: Also important to what Siddaramaiah is thinking and what he wants. He was very clear right from the start that I am interested in Karnataka politics. I am not interested in national politics. Now, as much as the Congress top leadership is trying to push this idea across through him to say that you're a very senior leader, we need you in national politics, we need you in Delhi, but Siddaramaiah has not shown keen interest on that front all these days. Can he have a change of mind with the constant nudging from the top leadership?
5: Highly unlikely, Suesha. You know, he's made it very clear that Delhi is not for him. He's not interested in that. He doesn't have ambitions of making it big in Delhi. And it doesn't look like the High Command will be able to convince him as much as KC Venugopal sends out that message that we need you in the state. We need you in the AICC. Highly unlikely that Siddaramaiah will go in for it. In fact, yesterday in his meeting with Rahul Gandhi, he reportedly communicated to him once again, thank you very much, but I'd like to politely refuse your offer. It doesn't immediately indicate there's some sort of rebellion or he's unhappy with the High Command. But he's very clear on what his preferences are. I'll just bring in Sagar Raj also, who's joining us on this broadcast in the Vidhan Sauda in another point where the meeting is taking place right now. Sagar, important words there by KC Venugopal, who speaks one of the BJP, says the BJP was so sure there won't be a smooth transition of power. We've ensured it's happened. But in every sentence that he talks of DK Shivkumar, he is making it a point to name Siddaramaiah as well.
4: Absolutely. KC Venugopal, while addressing the gathering, he has thanked Siddaramaiah and asked Siddaramaiah to continue the service. And he said that they will never allow him to retire. His service is required. His expertise is required in Karnataka as well as at the national level for 2029 election. And these were the important words from KC Venugopal. Remember that KC Venugopal always had good relationship with Siddaramaiah. And he was General Secretary when Siddaramaiah was Chief Minister from 2013 to 18. And thereafter, even when he was Coordination Committee Chairman, he was in charge of Karnataka. And he have a very good relationship with Siddaramaiah. And if you notice that while addressing the gathering, he went on to say that Siddaramaiah set an example by tendering his resignation when the High Command has asked. So he has been a complete party man, and we have to appreciate this kind of sacrifices. Not everybody have done this. And he is a role model for Congress party. And he said that they will not allow him to rest. His service is required. Even they have pointed out that DK started in... And KC Venugopal has also appreciated DK Shivakumar, stating that DK Shivakumar started as a member of NSUI, IYC and PCC. Finally, he achieved his dream. His love and loyalty for Congress is unmatched. And he is 24/7 hardworking, has made him as a chief minister finally. So they have given the credit to DK Shivakumar, the kind of hard work that he has put in, and 24/7 Congress person. Remember that he was behind bars facing several charges, and the Congress has alleged that it was a vendetta politics against DK Shivakumar. And even DK Shivakumar has said that he was being forced to join BJP. They asked him that either go to jail or join BJP, but he has chosen to continue with Congress and go to jail. And even when he step came out, he was being appointed as a KPCC president, and he was being assured that if you bring the party, you will be rewarded. But after 3 years, now he has been rewarded as the chief minister of Karnataka. As we speak now, KC Venugopal is addressing the CLP meeting inside the venue in Vidhan Sabha.
5: Okay, so clearly at this point, and you're right, DK Shivakumar has had that picture-perfect story for the Congress, one that can frame and say that, see, this is the kind of growth trajectory you can expect in the Congress, and that's what's highlighted by KC Venugopal as well, of DK Shivakumar's roots in the Congress. Now he's grown within the party to now reach the chief minister throne. That's a story they'll want to tell. And then there's the story of Siddaramaiah that they will continue to also push out. As they said, this is an example for every senior Congress leader, that if the high command says so, you go ahead and do it. Siddaramaiah has done exactly that, which is why they're constantly making it a point to also accommodate him, to also make a mention of him. Every word of praise for DK Shivakumar is followed by a mention of Siddaramaiah as well. And Naga, right now the meeting is still underway. KC Venugopal is currently speaking. For the AICC, this transition has been as smooth as it gets. And so they're going to constantly highlight that. KC Venugopal says the BJP thought it won't be easy. We've made it easy. We've ensured it's smooth. And they'll constantly refer now to the Karnataka model going forward.
6: Absolutely. I don't think even the Congress expected this to happen within the span of 4 days. 26th was when Siddaramaiah and DK Shivakumar had been called to Delhi. And now it's 30th. In 4 days, in the span of 4 days, the transition of power has officially happened from Siddaramaiah to DK Shivakumar. Siddaramaiah, two-time chief minister and two-time LOP. And now Shivakumar, the first-time chief minister and one-time deputy chief minister and now party president also. KC Venugopal has, in fact, made an emotional speech also saying, we appreciate the service of Siddaramaiah. We know what he's capable of doing. Not many gave up the seat for the promise, but Siddaramaiah did do it. He urged Siddaramaiah to continue with state politics as well as need his expertise at the national level. While Siddaramaiah reciprocated the same respect and affection towards KC Venugopal, saying KC Venugopal is almost a Kannadiga right now. He spent a decade here with Karnataka Congress. He came in as an in-charge, then rose to be the number one in the party organization, the general secretary organization. Karnataka seems to be producing leaders like this. Whoever comes in here, B.L. Santosh of BJP is party general secretary organization BJP. KC Venugopal, who was in Karnataka, is now party general secretary organization. So he was saying that, you're half Kannadiga now as well. While, on the other hand, KC Venugopal was appreciating the efforts that DK Shivakumar has put in. This is what shows the strength of Congress party. You come through NSUI, the college days in the student union, then the youth Congress, then the party roles, then MLA, MP, MLC, minister, president, and finally the throne of the chief minister. DK Shivakumar had it not easy coming in the last 40 years. 89, first time election, in the sense he won. 90 itself, he was made cabinet minister, the jail portfolio, the prison portfolio that he had back then in 90. His luck was with him. Back then, the chief minister, Bangarappa, gave him the portfolio immediately. And also, another fun fact is, anyone who's held prison portfolio has gone on to become the chief minister of Karnataka.
5: What? Who's currently held the portfolio?
6: There's no prison portfolio now. Whenever it was there back then, though they have ended up being the chief minister. Bangarappa held it, he became. D.K. Shukumar held it, he became. Well, I think Devraj also held it, he became the chief minister of Karnataka. Now the portfolio doesn't exist anymore, it ceases to exist. But back then, till the 90s or the mid-90s, early 2000s, anyone who held the prison portfolio has gone on to become the chief minister of Karnataka. So D.K. Shukumar keeps remembering Bangarappa in his early days as to, he was the one who pushed me to take up this portfolio. It's not easy. 87 first election, he lost in Satnur against the giant Deve Gowda in Satnur constituency. The constituency doesn't exist anymore after delimitation. 89, tries his luck, wins the election. 91 year later, chosen as the party cabinet portfolio for prison portfolio. He becomes a cabinet minister. Then on, he's been undefeated here in Karnataka politics.
5: Since 1989, no assembly election, D.K. Shivkumar has lost.
6: Yes, no assembly election, D.K. Shivkumar has lost since 1989. That's almost 36 years of winning reign for Mr. Shivkumar. And not just him, last in 2023, they made the stalwarts of the BJP to go contest against him. Ashok, leader of opposition, contested but lost.
5: No chance.
6: And in 2023, another highlight is D.K. Shivkumar won with the largest margin in Karnataka. Kanakpura seat gave him the largest margin. So everything kept coming to him, but this three-year wait was excruciating, is what he says. He's exchanged these emotions with his family, with his wife, with his children, that he kept waiting for this moment. Today is that he's been chosen officially as the CLP. And clearly, this would have happened if not for D.K. Shivkumar, someone else. The party needs younger leadership. Yes, Siddaramaiah is a regional satrap. We all know that. But he's 80. You can't run a party with someone being 80. The Gen Z today are asking questions who are on streets are 18, 19, 20.
5: I think the leaders are just emerging out of the meeting right now. I'll just cut across to Sagai for that update. Sagai, if you're with me, take it away. Okay, we'll connect with our reporters in just a bit. Any moment now, the press conference is going to begin. I see KC Venugopal, Siddaramaiah, Surjewala. There's a likelihood of D.K. Shivkumar also joining them. The press conference going to begin. They've actually last minute shifted the venue, changed the venue because of the rain that's been pouring down here in Bengaluru. Okay, so D.K. Shivkumar, as I said, has also just arrived. So KC Venugopal, Randeep Surjewala, Siddaramaiah and D.K. Shivkumar all together. All set to address that news briefing on the big takeaways from the Legislative Party meet. We've told you about the three resolutions that have been passed in that particular meeting. And now the leaders there at that press meet will be highlighting exactly what are the big headlines. Go ahead.
6: I think KC Venugopal is addressing, if you can cut through to it, because he'll be speaking English right now.
5: We're just standing by. The moment we get that live input, we're live on the images, but KC Venugopal is just about to begin.
7: Hey, galanti madbedi appa. Hey, galanti madre kheldre. Oppurgu. Kheladhe illa nimge. Please, silence, please.
8: Sir, continue.
9: You are making the maximum noise.
8: Sir, continue, please.
9: You will not.
8: Continue, sir.
10: Only one bite. Now you are making noise.
8: No, please, sir.
10: Yes. Good evening. Namaskara. As you are aware, that Siddaramaiah ji had resigned the chief ministership of Karnataka and the governor of Karnataka accepted his resignation. In the circumstances, today, Legislative Party of Karnataka Congress met the meeting. Initially, unanimously, authorized Congress High Command to propose a leader for Karnataka Legislative Party. After that, we had discussed the matter with the Congress High Command. Congress High Command suggested the name of D.K. Shivakumar, Deputy Chief Minister, as the leader of Congress Legislative Party. Siddaramaiah ji proposed the name of D.K. Shivakumar and Dr. Parameshwara seconded it. CLP again unanimously accepted the name moved by Siddaramaiah ji and seconded by Dr. Parameshwar. I would like to proudly announce that Karnataka Legislative Party unanimously elected D.K. Shivakumar as the leader of the Legislative Party of Karnataka Congress. Now he is going to the governor for staking claim as a chief minister, and is going to take oath as a chief minister along with his team on third evening. I'm very glad to say that everybody thought that this transition going to be a trouble for Congress party. Everybody anticipated that.
11: Some of the media friends
10: also. Some of the you people are also thought that big shake is going to happen in the Congress party. Ours is a family, great family. Everybody was behind Siddaramaiah ji. What Siddaramaiah ji is going to do? But with one word he replied, in his heart, only Congress is there. The decision of the Congress High Command, decision of the party, is the decision of Siddaramaiah ji also. He proved it in a bigger way. This is the clear-cut Congress family's attitude. Today, Congress Legislative Party unanimously acknowledges the service of Siddaramaiah ji as a chief minister for the last 8 years. That resolution is moved by none other than D.K. Shivakumar. He moved a resolution congratulating Siddaramaiah ji for his excellent service as the chief minister of Karnataka. Certainly, this is the proud moment of the Congress party. Honorable Congress President Mallikarjuna Kharge ji and leader of opposition Rahul Gandhi ji and Sonia Gandhi ji had a guiding light for all of us. Under their guidance, smooth transition of power has been happened in Karnataka. Therefore, now onwards, under the leadership of D.K. Shivakumar, Congress is going to come back again with support of Siddaramaiah ji. You take it from us. 2028, Congress is going to come back again in Karnataka with support of all leaders. This is what I want to say.
12: Thank you so much.
13: Sir, photo, sir.
1: And so there you have KC Venugopal announcing what we told you here on India Today, that D.K. Shivakumar is all set to be the next chief minister of Karnataka. And so you've got an announcement that yes, it was Siddaramaiah who proposed the name of D.K. Shivakumar, and KC Venugopal saying many out here referring to the media and referring to the BJP saying many out there thought that the transition won't be easy, that it's going to be a mess. We've shown you how we've managed to pull it off. And so, ladies and gentlemen, with that, it's clear that Karnataka is all set to get a new chief minister in D.K. Shivakumar, who is now been proposed. His name was proposed by Siddaramaiah, seconded by G. Parameshwara. What's next? The leaders will be headed to the Lok Bhavan, where the letter showing the support, the letter to stake claim, will be submitted to the Lok Bhavan. We're going to get all the latest. Okay, so let's just quickly show
6: the first images of congratulation after the new announcement. Siddaramaiah has handed over the first congratulating bouquet to DK Shivakumar. These are the first pitches coming in. Remember, we kept talking about how leaders can't give the bouquets until an official announcement is made, Akshita. And now Siddaramaiah is the first person to hand over the bouquet to DK Shivakumar after the CLP meet right now. And these images, I think our producers will get it on air right away. But I'm just showing it on my phone. All smiles. And KC Venugopal said that this is the Congress family. Siddaramaiah agreed to what the party has decided. And now both of them are together. The body language seems to be quite good, quite positive. All the three leaders are full of smiles, and Siddaramaiah has congratulated Shivakumar handing over the bouquet.
5: Some beaming more than the others. DK Shivakumar and KC Venugopal looking very happy. I will say Siddaramaiah has got a smile on his face as well. We'll continue getting you all those pictures, those highlights. Like I said, next stop, Lok Bhavan. Our reporters are there. I'm slipping into a very short break. We'll be right back with those live updates. Stay with us.
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20: India's biggest medical entrance exam collapsed, but why? Paper leaks, corruption and reform apathy pushed NEET into crisis, leaving 2.3 million students in the lurch. This week, India Today examines why NEET failed and what needs to change. 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

0: Welcome to India Today's coverage. It's officially the dawn of the DKS Sarkara in Karnataka. Doddalahalli Kempegowda Shivakumar, DK Shivakumar, is now the Chief Minister of Karnataka, at least said to be, because he's now headed to Lok Bhavan to submit the letter, stake claim to form the government, and then it's a question of just a formality of a swearing-in ceremony. So yes, ladies and gentlemen, that's the dawn of a new political chapter in Karnataka. DK Shivakumar, set to be sworn in as Chief Minister, he's been fighting for this moment for the last many months. It's finally here for him. And first pictures on your screens after that formal announcement by KC Venugopal of DK Shivakumar right now headed to the Lok Bhavan. He's just leaving from here from the Vidhan Sauda, which I can tell you is completely gridlocked right now with the cars of 140 MLAs. You can only imagine the situation inside and courtesy the pouring rain. But we're getting you every single update. What we're going to do is we're going to cut across to our reporter also, who is live at the Lok Bhavan, to give you a sense of what's happening there, because amid the pouring rain, there's non-stop political action also taking place. I'll also, in fact, highlight some of the images that have come in of DK Shivakumar right after the decision has been taken. He was named as the CLP leader, giving his thanks, praying to, in fact, the renowned seer Ajaya. This is a mutt that DK Shivakumar very often visits. It's in Tumkuru district. It's called the Nonavinakere mutt. It is in this mutt that the revered saint Ajaya is in fact worshipped. DK Shivakumar has a strong belief in that mutt. I can hear the sirens going off. So that's the movement of the convoy right now headed to the Lok Bhavan to go ahead and submit that letter. DK Shivakumar is...
1: politics. But today, I think the way Siddaramaiah ji and DK Shivakumar and our general secretaries, Venugopal ji and Sujjawala ji, handled it was really wonderful, emotional, and it was like something that we will never forget in our lives. Yeah. That, I think, will all, see, challenge is a part of politics, but we are all united, we are all together, and our goal is very clear, to deliver, to give good governance, and to win the next election.
0: Okay, so that you heard from Dinesh Gundurao, who says it's a very emotional moment. You could feel it in the air. I'm sure it was for all of the MLAs who've seen the journey of Siddaramaiah and who've seen the journey of DK Shivakumar. You know, this is a picture-perfect story for the Congress. They're going to be hanging up on their walls the two stories of Siddaramaiah and DK Shivakumar. Siddaramaiah, the legend, the tallest leader of Karnataka Congress, who immediately stepped down upon one word from the high command. A story that they will want to tell forever to all their senior leaders, and then DK Shivakumar. Another story that they will constantly talk of, from NSUI to Chief Minister. This is a picture-perfect story of growth within the Congress, of grassroots to right on top. The BJP keeps talking about it. The Congress will say, we've done it. Look at the story and the growth trajectory of DK Shivakumar. As we get you the latest updates that's coming in right now, Anaga Keshav is live with us. We'll get Apurva Jayachandran from the Lok Bhavan as well. But Anaga, I understand the leaders have now left DK Shivakumar, all set to head to Lok Bhavan?
2: That's right. In fact, he's accompanied by KC Venugopal and Randeep Singh Surjewala. All of them have just left from Vidhan Sauda to Lok Bhavan. In fact, there was a lot of chaos, Akshita. When DK just came down, the whole atmosphere here filled with Congress cadres, they went berserk, chanting names of DK, DK, DK. That's the kind of jubilation that I could witness here. It was feverish, the kind of support that DK had. He was completely surrounded by his supporters, with police there trying to calm down the situation and make sure that he reaches inside his car safe. Those 10 minutes were absolutely crazy. The way he came in and the supporters, how they gathered around.
0: Jayachandran live with us. If Apurva with us, I'll just get you that quick update that DK Shivakumar has now arrived at the Lok Bhavan. We're going to connect with her so we can get you that update from Lok Bhavan. DK Shivakumar has arrived right now. He's gone inside along with the rest of that convoy to go ahead and submit the letter, stake claim to form government. This is it, ladies and gentlemen. This is history in the making in Karnataka. The Karnataka Congress leaders, supporters are there. You can hear chants going all around of DK, DK as he makes his way through. He's gone inside. We're going to stand by for the first picture of DK Shivakumar handing over that letter to the governor. You can hear the chants of support. But as DK Shivakumar goes in, he's accompanied by Siddaramaiah, a message of respect, of mutual love for each other. And then there's also Surjewala, and KC Venugopal. So once that letter is submitted to DK Shivkumar, the formal announcement will come in on the swearing-in ceremony. We're tracking the latest updates, trying to get your reactions from each of the leaders there as they're making their way out. But we are getting you that update of DK Shivkumar currently at the Lok Bhavan. They're standing by for the picture. The governor, remember, was scheduled to actually leave Bengaluru today, but altered his plans, keeping in mind all the hectic political developments happening here, which is all central to him, to the Lok Bhavan. Apurva Jayachandran is live with us at the Lok Bhavan. Apurva, we understand DK Shivkumar has reached there. Get us the latest.
3: ये भी तो कैमरा मैन है यार, इसको कैसे बस
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5: Well, in fact, Akshita, DK Shivkumar has just arrived here. He has been elected as the next CPL leader. And in fact, now after being elected unanimously as the CLP leader, DK Shivkumar has just arrived here at the Lok Bhavan. It's been torrentially pouring out here for the last 1 hour, and it still continues to be raining out here. CM there, the CM elect DK Shivkumar, in fact, has just now gone inside the Lok Bhavan. He will be meeting with the governor and will be giving a letter wherein he will go ahead and say that, look, I have the 140 signatures that are needed. Now, I request that you allow and permit me to form the government as the next chief minister of Karnataka. So all things now looks like a green signal for things to move ahead smoothly for DK Shivkumar. He will be handing over the letter to the governor as well. Remember, he had also earlier this morning, when he had met with the governor, he had in fact requested that the governor, extend his stay here before he had to go back for yet another, one of his scheduled trips there. And in fact, DK Shivkumar had requested that until he comes back with the CLP letter from the MLAs there with the signatures, the governor wait for some time. And that's exactly what the governor has done, waiting for DK Shivkumar to arrive back at the Lok Bhavan. And that's what we can see over here as well. Now,
6: for Congress family, Congress family is united. This is the message. Saluting Siddaramaiah ji, appreciating DK Shivkumar.
7: उनका घर है, उनका परिवार है, वो जब आना चाहेंगे आएंगे, कौन उन्हें रोक रहा है?
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0: Okay, so reactions that you just heard there, whether it's KC Venugopal or Randeep Surjewala, all of them all smiles. It's a done deal for them, at least for now, because like I've been saying, that the cabinet composition is a whole other headache that they get down to. But look, the big task ahead of them is taken care of. If 50% was done with the resignation of Siddaramaiah, now the rest of the 50% is done. They will be heaving a sigh of relief. They'll put their feet up in the air and say, job well done today. Because finally, DK Shivkumar has taken over and the transition has been smoother. And let's be very candid, that transition has been smoother than anyone thought it would be. Most critiqued the manner in which the Congress delayed the decision, but they seem to have taken it at the right time and now with the right way as well. The High Command intervened, communicated to Siddaramaiah. The High Command intervened, communicated to DK Shivkumar, told him very clearly, hold off. Don't say anything till everything is finalized. He kept quiet. He waited for his time. He watched. And now he's stepping out of the shadows into the spotlight as Chief Minister of Karnataka. This is the beginning of the DKS era, the DKS Sarkara in Karnataka. What will it bring? Well, he has 2.5 years to prove himself come 2028. It's election season again in Karnataka. So while he's, of course, got a shortened term because he was hoping on 2.5 years, that hasn't happened. It's about 2 years, but he'll have to hit the ground running. We are hearing that even post this, and Apurva, I'll get that confirmation from you. Once he's done at the Lok Bhavan, is he headed to Delhi?
5: Well, it looks like that's going to be the next tentative plan for DK Shivkumar. In fact, he had also, you know, that's why I said he had requested the governor earlier this morning when he had met with him along with his brother DK Suresh to go there. He said that he will come back with the CLP, you know, signatures of these MLAs, and he had requested the governor to wait. And now that he has come here and he is met with the governor, in fact, next he will go ahead and looks like it will be plan to Delhi, wherein now he has to go to Delhi. He will sit with the high command with the list of leaders, potential leaders he would like to be inducted into the cabinet. You know, we're also getting to hear from sources 8 to 10 names already there in the first list who will, along, you know, alongside DK Shivkumar, be inducted into the new cabinet as DK Shivkumar is being sworn in as the chief minister on June 3rd. So all of these preparations that are underway here, it looks like now that DK has got a green signal, and you know, it's going to be a fully traffic-free road ahead for DK Shivkumar as he plans for the 3rd of June to go ahead and be sworn in as the 25th chief minister.
0: I don't know about that, because the cabinet composition is something that we still have to focus on. We still have to get details of. Sure, you know, he's chief minister. Will he have control? Siddaramaiah definitely seems to be ensuring he has it his way, and that he's no more, he's not just an MLA, but someone who has very much a say in factors, in issues in Karnataka. So like I said, he's going to have to hit the ground running. You know, beyond this, the High Command cannot handhold you. Beyond this, the High Command will say it's up to you to ensure that you prove yourself in 2 years. Like I said, 2028 elections, the Congress will be counting on a DK Sarkara having performed so well that they managed to come back for another term. If DK Shivkumar can perform in these 2 years, it will mean that 2028, nobody can question his authority. There'll be no CM fight then. It will be him continuing as chief minister. And so that's why he'll have to really prove himself in these 2 years. There's also the question of internal fights. There's a question of the external elements like the BJP and JDS that will be watching with a microscope as to exactly what DKS does. And so he's got his task cut out for him. He'll have to perform and how to prove himself worthy of having dethroned Siddaramaiah to become the chief minister. Siddaramaiah, as a veteran leader, as a two-time chief minister, has constantly highlighted what his performance chart has looked like. His report card, where he spoke of finances, he spoke of guarantees, he's spoken of everything he's done for Karnataka. There's a message there too, because for DK Shivkumar, he's going to have to do that and more if he wants to really live up to the legacy of Siddaramaiah. And then there's all of that talk of caste arithmetic, getting that right, which the High Command will take a call on, which is why we're hearing that post this, DK Shivkumar will directly be headed to Delhi from Lok Bhavan. We're standing by. You can trust us here on India Today to get you those first pictures of DK Shivkumar's meeting with the governor, Thavarchand Gehlot. Of course, there's no hiccup there. It is going to be accepted when he stakes claim to form the government, as the Congress has said, June 3rd. June 3rd evening is what they're looking at. Nanaga, let's move on to the celebration, shall we? To the swearing-in ceremony. When is that expected to take place and where?
9: Well, in fact, we learned from Dinesh Gundrao that the swearing-in ceremony date was also discussed in the CLP meeting that happened. It's June 3rd, that's decided, but the exact time is yet to be zeroed in on. We're hearing that most probably it will be in the evening. It's likely to be inside the Lok Bhavan in order to have some sort of a muted celebration. Initially, it was planned to have on the grand staircase of Vidhan Sauda, but it looks like they've gone back on that and have decided to have some sort of a sober, muted sort of a swearing-in ceremony of DK Shivkumar inside the Lok Bhavan. That will also be discussed in that meeting between DK Shivkumar and Thavarchand Gehlot that's currently underway in the Lok Bhavan. So the meeting, timing, details, venue, everything will be figured out. And in probably moments from now, we'll get a press release from the Lok Bhavan about all these details that's going to happen on June 3rd as well.
0: Okay, so we're standing by for that press release. Like I said, first picture also expected of DK Shivkumar with the governor, which we'll track very closely. I'll just highlight also what KC Venugopal said there in the CLP meeting, details of which we've accessed here on India Today. You know, there have been a lot of questions. What will be the next role for Siddaramaiah? He was offered a Rajya Sabha seat, said no thank you to that. But beyond that, what really will he do? He wants to play a role in state politics. And so KC Venugopal, and this is the only word we have from the High Command on this, all he said is that we're not going to let Siddaramaiah relax, sit back, none of that. We need him. We need him in Karnataka. We need him in the national role as well. That's the only message that we've received from the High Command so far on all of the ambiguity, speculation on what really Siddaramaiah could do as well, on what really Siddaramaiah's role will be as per the AICC. So it'll be interesting to track that particular development. But like I said, now the next few hours is all about DK Shivkumar, the man of the moment, the man of the hour, the king of Karnataka. He's officially been crowned. He's now at the Lok Bhavan meeting with the governor. He's been waiting for this moment. And you can tell, of course, that it's been quite a long wait for him. Even right up to the last moment of the legislative party meet, just before his name could be announced, guess what they do? They take a 5-minute break. That would have really got his heart racing. But ultimately, it's all come down to how the decision has been taken now that it is DK Shivkumar who is the top boss, who will be ruling Karnataka essentially for the next 2 years. That's a short time, yes, but a time where he'll have to prove himself. It's the first time he's become a chief minister. He's been lobbying hard since 2023 for this particular position. He's now been entrusted with it. And so, at this point for DK Shivkumar, while he's focused on cabinet, while he's focused on all of that, post June 3rd, when he officially takes over as the Chief Minister of Karnataka after being sworn in at 64 years old, he scripts a new chapter in Karnataka politics, a chapter he's been waiting for, a chapter that the Congress has gone into with their eyes fully open, hoping that in 2028, this leads to a whole lot of dividends for them. It's of course going to be challenging, there's no doubt about it, especially for DK Shivkumar. One of the biggest challenges he'll face is Vokkaliga consolidation. As a Vokkaliga leader who's now been made chief minister, the Congress will be banking on him sending out that message that look, you've got someone from your own community now sitting right on top, so consolidate, get that vote bank together. The Vokkaliga vote is largely split right now between the Congress, you've got HDK, the JDS, which eats up into the Vokkaliga vote, the BJP to some extent as well. What the Congress will be counting on is a consolidation of Ahinda and Vokkaliga. Ahinda, because of Siddaramaiah and the fact that he's not going anywhere, he's still very much in the party. And then DK Shivkumar's Vokkaliga consolidation as well. Sagar Raj, quickly an update from him before I slip into a very short break. It's a done deal, Sagar. DK Shivkumar is all set to be the next chief minister. He's right now at the Lok Bhavan. Any confirmation on whether he's headed to Delhi next? Well, in fact, Sagar Raj is here joining us on India Today. In fact, the question put to you is that, is this a done deal? What's going to be the next steps of DK Shivkumar? He's next headed to Delhi. What's the main key point of agenda that's going to happen between DK Shivkumar and Congress High Command? Why is he flying to Delhi?
10: It is for the cabinet ministers who all will be getting the cabinet berth. His loyalist, DK, Siddaramaiah's loyalist, everything should be chalked out in the Delhi along with the High Command, where Siddaramaiah is lobbying for his loyalist, not only the cabinet, but even for the post of directors, chairmen of various boards and various corporations. And probably whoever is not getting here, and they might get in the boards and corporation. So everything will be decided. Apart from that, there is also the KPCC post will be the next KPCC president. So even that will be discussed, and there are plenty of front runners for that. But the Congress will look into the caste base. They have to do social justice. That is the only motive of that. Ensure that everybody has been kept in good books, whether it is Lingayat, Vokkaligas, Dalits, OBC, minorities. Because if at all, if there are DCMs, definitely there will be Lingayats and Dalits. And if the OBC is not given or minority is not given...
0: Okay, just hold that thought for me, Sagai, Anagar. You know, I'm going to come back to both of you. I was a little startled when I asked that question of Sagai and Anagar spoke up. I was like, did I get that confused? But, you know, we're going to take a breather. Just stay with me. I'm slipping into a short break. We'll be right back talking about D.K. Shivkumar, the man of the moment, the man who's set to rule Karnataka. Sagai, Anagar, Apurva, Naga, all stay with me. We're slipping into a very short break. We'll be right back.

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1: Watching India Today, I'm Suesha Sounds. We continue to get you the latest from Karnataka. First, a quick check of the top headlines we're tracking for you this evening. Dawn of DKS era in Karnataka. DK Shivkumar unanimously elected as the CLP leader, clearing deck for him to become chief minister. DKS and Congress thanks Siddaramaiah for his contribution. High drama in West Bengal. Abhishek Banerjee attacked during his visit to Sonarpur, forced to wear helmet for protection, eggs and stones allegedly thrown. TMC MP blames BJP for violence. Massive terror bust by Delhi Police Special Cell. 9 suspected terrorists with alleged links to Pakistan's ISI arrested. They were reportedly planning attacks in Delhi, Mumbai and other key cities. Another exam, another crisis. The Common University Entrance Test, that is the CUET UG 2026, faced disruptions after a technical issue delayed the commencement of examinations as several centres across the country reported the same. NTA announces it will issue fresh examination dates for candidates affected. Massive dust storm makes Rajasthan's Bikaner go blind. Thick clouds of dust engulf the skyline, turning daylight into near darkness.

0: The much-awaited CLP, or the Congress Legislature Party meeting in Karnataka, that has finally concluded. DKS has formally been chosen as Siddaramaiah's successor and the next chief minister of the state. The CLP unanimously passed its first resolution accepting Siddaramaiah's decision to step down and authorizing the Congress High Command to decide the next CLP leader. The second resolution saw Siddaramaiah formally proposing DKS's name, with Parameshwara seconding the motion, paving the way for his unanimous election. Third resolution, moved by DKS, expressed the party's gratitude to Siddaramaiah for his leadership and service. D.K. Shivkumar was formally announced as the new CLP leader and Karnataka's new chief minister, ending months of speculation over the state's leadership transition. However, the transition was not without visible signs of unease. Siddaramaiah, who appeared less than enthused by the developments, attended the CLP meeting for barely 15 minutes before stepping out midway for discussions with K.C. Venugopal and Randeep Surjewala. The meeting that concluded with a resolution thanking Siddaramaiah for his contribution to Karnataka and the Congress Party, praising his legacy of governance and social justice, while expressing hope for his continued guidance in the party's future journey. And now the state of Karnataka awaits the CM designate's oath-taking ceremony, which he confirmed himself will be on the 3rd of June, right ahead of the meeting itself.
1: We had discussed the matter with the Congress High Command. Congress High Command suggested the name of D.K. Shivakumar, Deputy Chief Minister, as the leader of Congress Legislative Party. Siddaramaiah ji proposed the name of D.K. Shivakumar, and Dr. Parameshwara seconded it. I would like to proudly announce that Karnataka Legislative Party unanimously elected D.K. Shivakumar as the leader of the Legislative Party of Karnataka Congress.
2: Proud moment for all of us, for Congress family. Congress family is united. This is the message. Saluting Siddaramaiah ji, appreciating D.K. Shivakumar.
3: Moved by Siddaramaiah ji and seconded by Parameshwar ji, party has unanimously elected Shivakumar ji as the leader with the approval of the Congress president and Rahul Gandhi ji. So on the 3rd of this June, he will be taking oath.
4: CLP leader, and we are going. He's going to the governor and stake claim to form the new government.
5: So big thing is that will there be the ministers who are in the Siddaramaiah ji's cabinet?
4: See, the council of ministers will be decided by the high command in due course of time. Our first priority was to ensure the CLP happens, the leader is announced, and we go to the governor. Post that, the high command will get into a huddle and they will decide the council of ministers.
5: So one more question, will there be deputy CMs also?
4: Whatever it is, absolutely, that is speculation. So I can't comment on speculation.
5: Is the right word?
4: Speculation is in the media, not within the party. So whatever is the decision, all speculations will be laid to rest when they meet.
5: One last important question. On a lighter note, I'm asking you, since you are saying that it will be decided by the High Command, since you are directly or indirectly associated with the High Command,
0: Breaking news just coming in. D.K. Shivakumar and Siddaramaiah are both at the Lok Bhavan to meet with the governor, where DKS is all set to stake claim to form the government. And the process, the protocol that is now being followed after the CLP meet, where D.K. Shivakumar and Siddaramaiah, both the leaders, are at the Lok Bhavan to meet with the governor. DKS is all set to stake claim to form the government. Let me take this to Akshita, who continues to get us all the latest. Over to you, Akshita, with what is happening at the Lok Bhavan.
6: So right now, as we speak, Swesha, D.K. Shivakumar is there, staking claim, of course, to form the government right now. And what we can tell you is we've got our reporters out there. I've got Sagar Raj with me. Sagar, let's just for a moment take a step back. Forget all the news updates and remember the fact that we're seeing a new chapter being scripted in Karnataka. And what a big moment this is for D.K. Shivakumar. You've tracked his journey, traced his journey for the last many years, many decades. Did you ever think there would come a moment when finally he'd achieved this dream and vision of becoming the Chief Minister of Karnataka?
7: Of course, because he had that talent, he had that willpower, and he worked hard for the party no matter what. And if you notice that in 2018, when the government was collapsing in front of his eyes, he went to Mumbai. He booked a hotel room, he was there, and he stood outside the hotel in the rains and waiting to talk to the MLAs. And those are the MLAs who were close associates with him, as well as the Chief Minister Siddaramaiah. And apart from that, we have seen that he was a crisis man. Whenever there was a crisis, whenever Gujarat
6: MLA... In any state.
7: One of the incidents was when Ahmed Patel had to contest Rajya Sabha seats. That's when they shifted the MLAs here, and he worked hard. And thereafter, Padyatra during Kaveri. That is the first event, because I'll tell you, Akshita, as a reporter, I covered Congress here. Once the government collapsed, the coalition government collapsed, and they lost Lok Sabha election. They won only one seat, Congress, and they lost by elections. And Dinesh Gundrao resigned. 2019. The entire Congress office was looking like it was completely deserted. And there was nobody. Because after Dinesh Gundrao resigned, D.K. Shivakumar was behind bars. He was in Tihar jail. And after that, he came back and took over. Mm. Till then, there was no life in the Congress workers.
6: So he revived it in that sense.
7: And he started the first big event as a KPCC president is of Padayatra for Kaveri water.
6: Yeah, you know, I want to discuss this in more detail in just a bit. I just want to cut across right now to an exclusive conversation that Nagarjuna has had with Yatindra Siddaramaiah, the man who's guaranteed a cabinet post, the only one. Let's cut across.
8: Joining me right now is Yatindra Siddaramaiah, the son of caretaker Chief Minister Siddaramaiah. So the process has happened, transition has happened. Your first comments on the whole process over the last 4 days.
9: The High Command had asked the outgoing CM to tender his resignation. So he took 2 days' time and came back to meet his cabinet ministers and colleagues. And he held a breakfast meeting with the cabinet of ministers. There he announced that he's going to resign as per the directions of the High Command. So as the High Command desired, he has done that job. So after that, new CLP leader had to be elected, new CM has to be elected. So today, CLP meeting was held, and in CLP meeting, our new CLP leader has been selected. The outgoing Chief Minister Siddaramaiah sir himself proposed a name, and Dr. G. Parameshwara sir seconded that. So our new CLP leader has been elected. Naturally, the new selector, the new CLP leader is going to become the new Chief Minister of our party and our state. So he's going to take the oath-taking ceremony. He's already gone to the Governor House to stake claim as the Chief Minister of Karnataka. So on January 3rd, in the Lok Bhavan, he's going to take the oath as a new Chief Minister along with a few of the councillors.
8: Last question, sir. We are told by our sources in AICC that Yatindra Siddaramaiah will also be a part of the new cabinet under D.K. Shivakumar as his Chief Minister. Are you also going to be taking oath on June 3rd?
9: Yeah, I'm hopeful. Because when I had gone to meet the High Command leaders, there they had said they are going to induct me as a new minister to cabinet. So I'm hopeful.
8: Congratulations.
9: Thank you.
8: Joining me right now is Yatindra Siddaramaiah, the son of...
6: So that's Yatindra Siddaramaiah, an exclusive conversation with India Today, speaking about really what's going to happen now going forward. And clearly his expectations are set. He is going to be getting a cabinet berth courtesy, all that's happened with his father. So one of the big headlines that really emerges from all the drama that we've witnessed in the last 4 days is the rise of Yatindra Siddaramaiah, who's made the most of the situation right now, who's made the most of the political drama, turmoil, and the fact that the Congress High Command owes his father. But just bringing in Apurva Jayachandran for a quick update. Apurva, what's happening there? The Lok Bhavan, is D.K. Shivakumar left?
10: You know, we can we're just seeing movement here at Lok Bhavan as well. It looks like D.K. Shivakumar is leaving from the Lok Bhavan right now. As you can see there, all the people who had accompanied DK Shivkumar have also left from here. In fact, he had just gone inside 20 minutes earlier to go and meet with the governor of Karnataka. Now that he has met with the governor, and he has also given that letter there, which essentially states that all the MLAs are backing DK Shivkumar now to be elected as the new chief minister, next chief minister of Karnataka. It looks like the road is clear. But Akshita, let's see what is going to be the decision that will be taken post this, because now there's a huge task ahead for DK Shivkumar. He needs to finalize the ministers in his cabinet there. At first, the 8 to 10 ministers who will be most likely sworn in alongside him on June 3rd, that will be the first set of ministers that DK Shivkumar will have to finalize. As Yatindra Siddaramaiah had said, he also expects that he will also be one among the ministers who will go ahead and will be, nominated, and not only nominated but also be sworn in alongside DK Shivkumar there. So it's going to be a long task ahead. The next two days, in fact, just the June 1st and June 2nd, it's going to be when DK is going to go ahead and he will finalize who will be there. In fact, he's also scheduled to travel to Delhi, wherein he will meet with the high command. He will let them know what is on his mind, essentially, and how things will go ahead further. Who will be the ministers who will be in his cabinet? And what
11: that's going to happen today. Now, after this, DK Shivkumar has no time to sit and relax and look back at the day that it's been and what a historic moment. None of that. He's right now, as we speak, in the Lok Bhavan. Apurva is tracking that, and any moment now he's going to be leaving from there. And right after that, headed straight to Delhi for continuous back-to-back meetings once again with the Congress High Command to figure out what the cabinet is going to look like. So it's not a decision that's left to the Karnataka Congress right now. It's a decision in which very much the Delhi High Command is involved. The other big question will be over the Karnataka Congress chief. And this one matters for DK Shivkumar once again, because he'll want to ensure that it doesn't lead to two power centers, but rather that it's someone he can amicably work with, and that there's no threat of someone who's constantly watching out for your chair or someone who's looking to dethrone you. So he'll be watching very closely to see who is chosen. All indications are that Satish Jarkiholi has the edge as a scheduled tribe leader. He could be the next chosen one. He's also extremely influential. But at this point, we'll have to wait and watch. If it's Satish Jarkiholi, it'd be interesting, because also, mind you, Satish Jarkiholi is an aide of Siddaramaiah. At this point, of course, most of the MLAs will be very neutral, wondering what really benefits them. So if it's going to be a DK camp, that's what it will be, so be it. But you could see in those pictures in the CLP meeting, as expected, no sign of any factionalism or any of that. The moment the name was proposed of DK Shivkumar by Siddaramaiah, every MLA there had their hand up, including, interestingly, Surjewala, as well as KC Venugopal. So they all had their hand up in a unanimous show of unity, a show of strength, and that DK Shivkumar has 100% their backing, simply because the High Command has also given that blessing. And it's interesting to see how they've really handled this entire crisis. This Karnataka model for the Congress is something they will talk about, boast about, and try to emulate. They've gotten it wrong in other states. They've gotten it wrong in Rajasthan, in Chhattisgarh, which was perhaps the biggest botch-up, Madhya Pradesh to some extent. And so, amid all of that, the Karnataka model will stand out, will be a shining example for the Congress on how to deal with two power centers and how to ensure a smooth transition of power without rocking the boat too much. And that's an interesting model that they'll try to hold on to, so that anywhere else a similar predicament arises, they're able to handle it, or like in a state like Kerala, nip it in the bud immediately by very clearly choosing who is the leader and saying, look, there's no room for any 2.5 years, there's no room for any false assurances. So there's two ways, and in 2 weeks the Congress has found two models, the Kerala model and the Karnataka model right now. And there's been a lot of talk about how the Congress High Command, extremely active in the South, has been able to take all of these decisions. Tamil Nadu moving from the DMK to TVK, Kerala picking VG Satishan over KC Venugopal, and now Karnataka living up to the promise that they made to DK Shivkumar. Sure, it's been delayed. Sure, it was supposed to happen about 6 months ago, but you know, even as there was so much criticism that came the Congress's way about timing, about why they delayed it, ultimately they've done it at the right time, they've done it in the right way, and that's there's evidence of it in all the pictures that we're seeing of DK Shivkumar and Siddaramaiah together, ensuring they send out a message of mutual respect, of unity, that there's no differences whatsoever over who will be the chief minister. Let's continue getting you all the latest updates, and we'll keep a close eye on those pictures that's awaited from the Lok Bhavan. I'm going to hand it back to the studio to Suresha Savan for the latest that's coming in from Bengal, another big story that we're tracking. Suresha, over to you.
0: And we cut across to the latest coming in from Bengal, a fallout that has happened after the attack on Abhishek Banerjee in Sonarpur, where TMC MP has been admitted in Apollo Hospital in Kolkata. Mamata Banerjee has hit out at the BJP. She said, "Rulers became killers. Shame on you, BJP." That's the latest post that has come in from Mamata Banerjee, where both Abhishek Banerjee and Mamata Banerjee are squarely blaming the BJP for the attack on Abhishek Banerjee. Let me take this to Tapas Sen Gupta joining us on the broadcast. Tapas, while the story on the ground entirely different to what you interacted with the locals and what they said, however, both Abhishek Banerjee and Mamata Banerjee blaming the BJP, upping the ante against the BJP.
12: Well, yes, absolutely. The Trinamool Congress says that it's a political vendetta that the BJP has done today with Abhishek Banerjee. But yes, on ground, we have seen some BJP supporters, but not with flags. But the fact remains that the common people, especially women in large number who had turned out, were local residents. They had only raised the issues of the kind of deplorable conditions that they were living in for several decades. And that was the reason that they got irate. Finally, a huge force was mobilized. I spoke to the superintendent of police, and he had assured that nothing will happen and he will be deploying more forces. Additional forces were rushed in, and then that and after that he was escorted out. He walked around a kilometer and boarded his car and left the spot. Police escorted into the main road. And not stopping there, what we are learning now that Abhishek Banerjee has been admitted in Apollo Hospital, and Mamata Banerjee is likely to reach shortly to see Abhishek Banerjee at the moment to understand the medical situation of Abhishek Banerjee. And as of now, the situation on ground in Sonarpur remains to be peaceful. Additional force deployment have been done so that any undue incident do not happen in that area once again. But obviously, this has become a big political issue, because he is the second in command of the Trinamool Congress that has remained in power for 15 years. And barely within a month, when the government changed, this kind of incident happening with the second in command of the party next to Mamata Banerjee is something that the Trinamool Congress says that it's a political vendetta. Obviously, this is going to be a main issue that the Trinamool will be taking ahead in days to come. What we understand that TMC is contemplating to hold some protests in across West Bengal in certain areas, but we are yet to get any concrete itinerary of those protests. But as of now, the situation has become a big political bone of contention between the BJP and the Trinamool Congress. Suresha.
0: All right, Tapas, many thanks for getting us those details. We're now cutting across to the first images of DK Shivakumar and team meeting the governor at Lok Bhavan. DK Shivakumar, who's taking claim to be the next chief minister of Karnataka, the stage is clear now, and 3rd of June is when he is set to take oath. Those pictures on the right of your screens, that is DK Shivakumar, the man of the hour, who is now at Lok Bhavan. Those first pictures of when he met with the governor along with his team, staking claim to be the next Karnataka chief minister. Let me take this back to Akshita, who's been getting us all the latest. Akshita, we've literally covered it all through every moment. In fact, you've been at the front of it, getting us the very latest. And here is that picture on the right of your screens, DK Shivakumar inside Lok Bhavan, staking claim to form the government. The stage actually set. All right, not too sure if Akshita is still connected with us. We'll try and reconnect that line with her. But that's the picture on your screens of DK Shivakumar, who met with the governor. Remember, DK Shivakumar and Siddaramaiah had both gone to Lok Bhavan, and exactly what is reflecting in the picture. Siddaramaiah on the right, DK Shivakumar on the left, as in the CLP meeting, Siddaramaiah had proposed DK Shivakumar's name and everybody's hand went up. As there is clear consensus, D.K. Shivkumar has been chosen to be the next chief minister of Karnataka. And following protocol, they are now at the governor's residence, where both leaders met with the governor along with the entire team. D.K. Shivkumar is taking claim to form the government. Let me take this to my colleague Apoorva, who's with us on the broadcast. Apoorva, those first pictures from inside Lok Bhavan, where D.K. Shivkumar had met the governor.
10: Well, that's right, Suresha. In fact, as you can see, these are the pictures there that have come in where D.K. Shivkumar is handing over the letters, taking claim to form government of Karnataka there. Remember, this was just, almost an hour after the CLP meeting had taken place. In that meeting there, we saw AICC senior most leaders, including KC Venugopal, Surjewala and several others as well, who had been present during the meeting. That meeting, in an elaborate manner, talked about not only the kind of governance that Siddaramaiah had been able to give for the public, for the people of Karnataka, and how he has now decided that he will pass along the baton to D.K. Shivkumar, and it will be D.K. Shivkumar who will stake claim to form the government there. And unanimously, D.K. Shivkumar has also been voted now by the CLP members, and he has just arrived here at the Lok Bhavan here in Karnataka. He's in fact gone ahead and met with the governor there. He was alongside Siddaramaiah as well, who had gone ahead and met with the governor of Karnataka, and they had expressed their wish, which is that D.K. Shivkumar go ahead and stake claim to form the government. And now after this, it will be interesting to see what will be the next step forward for D.K. Shivkumar. He will also be heading likely to Delhi, where he will sit down with the high command and express his wishes. What, who are all the people he will want to be inducted into the cabinet alongside him as he goes ahead and will be sworn in as the next chief minister of Karnataka on June 3rd. Remember, that's the auspicious date that has been given by his astrologer there. And in fact, among the three dates, which is June 1st, that is tomorrow, June 3rd on Wednesday, and June 5th on Friday, June 3rd, was the best of those dates, one of the most auspicious dates, which he has been, referred to by his astrologers there, and which is why June 3rd is most likely the day when...
0: As announced by him. Let me also take this to Akshita, who continues to be with us on the broadcast. Akshita, every picture that has come out through the last 3 days really indicating the same, that we are all on the same page. It is a smooth transition. There are no factional differences. And here we are, standing together as we transfer power.
11: That's right, Suresha. First pictures on our screens of the meeting in the Lok Bhavan with the governor. I'll just highlight D.K. Shivkumar, Siddaramaiah there on Siddaramaiah's side. I see Parameshwara. I see Ishwar Kandre. I see Satish Jarkiholi. Behind D.K. Shivkumar are some MLAs, N.A. Harris, etc. But you also see M.B. Patil, K.J. George, all of them, K.H. Muniappa, all of them there standing with Siddaramaiah and D.K. Shivkumar as they hand over that letter. D.K. Shivkumar, who's usually known for wearing these luxury shawls, this time draped in the colours of the Congress, as he's gone to the Lok Bhavan to go ahead and hand over that letter. Besides that, also, we have the letter with us, which says, Dear D.K. Shivkumar, this is signed off by the governor. It says, I invited to take oath as the Chief Minister of Karnataka. The oath ceremony will take place at 4 to 5 p.m., I presume, and not 4, 5 p.m., on 3rd June in the Lok Bhavan premises. So as we told you here on India Today, it's confirmed that the swearing-in will be on 3rd June, will happen in the evening at about 4 or 5 p.m. That is the date when D.K. Shivkumar will finally take oath as the Chief Minister of Karnataka.
0: Many thanks for getting us the latest. And it is very, very clear now. 3rd of June, I beg your pardon. It is for D.K. Shivkumar to take oath. It has finally happened. And it has been a long wait for him, but a fruitful one there. Thank you for getting us the latest. On that note, it is time for us to slip into a very short commercial break. On the other side, our special programming. Do stay tuned to India Today.
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0: very warm welcome to a special edition of Battle Cry. I'm Gaurav Sawant. One of India's most ambitious aerospace programs, the AMCA, or the Advanced Medium Combat Aircraft for the fifth generation stealth fighter, is our top focus story on this broadcast. The Ministry of Defence has issued request for proposal or the RFP for the 15,000 crore rupee Made in India, Atmanirbhar Bharat AMCA project. So this fifth generation stealth combat aircraft will have about advanced avionics, super cruise capabilities and reduced radar signature. The AMCA is being developed as a medium weight, twin engine, multi-role stealth fighter jet. The aircraft is expected to feature super cruise capability, internal weapon bays and advanced AI systems integrated. Now the project, it's projected to operate at an altitude of between 50 to 55,000 feet should the need arise, carry about 1,500 kilograms of weapons internally, along with additional 5,500 kilograms externally. The IAF has been pursuing the AMCA project to meet future requirements for deep penetration, strike missions deep inside enemy territory, and for total air supremacy, even in the enemy's skies. Now, one of the biggest challenges facing the AMCA program remains engine development in India. The initial prototypes and the first two operational squadrons are expected to be powered by the American GE, General Electric F414 engines. That's about 98 kilonewton thrust class engines. The subsequent five AMCA, which is Mark II squadrons, India plans to indigenously co-develop the much more powerful, about 110 kilonewton power engines. Now, will this be in partnership with the French Safran, British Rolls-Royce or US General Electric remains the big question. There are other challenges. Time and cost overruns, sanctions regime, if you look at what happened with the LCA, bottlenecks, and these are issues that the LCA has grappled with for decades. But should we do it? Should India be able to deliver, then India joins a super elite club of the United States, China and Russia that operate fifth generation stealth fighters. The US has the F-35 Lightning II and the F-22 Raptors, Russia with Su-57 and China with its J-20. The challenge, of course, has been accepted by three shortlisted bidders in India. Larsen & Toubro and Bharat Electronics Limited, their consortium, then Tata Advanced Systems and Bharat Forge and BEML Consortium, all indigenous companies. Public sector aerospace major Hindustan Aeronautics Limited has not been included in this program. HAL is not only manufacturing the Tejas fighter jets, but also has a large number of other pending orders of the Indian Air Force. Once a company is selected, it will work with ADA. ADA is Aeronautical Development Agency. And they will develop five prototypes of the FGFA or the fifth generation fighter aircraft. And there are very tight timelines in this project. The first AMCA prototype is expected to be completed by 2028-29, about 30 months from the time the deal is inked. The first flight of this multi-role fighter, stealth fighter, is expected to take place between 2030-31. The serial production would then start mid-2031-32. It was on May 15, 2026 that Raksha Mantri Rajnath Singh and Andhra Pradesh Chief Minister Chandrababu Naidu, they laid the foundation stone for the core integration and flight testing center at Puttaparthi in Andhra Pradesh. So mid-2030s or late-2030s, you should have the FGFA if all goes well. To talk more about the country's most ambitious aerospace weapons platform projects, with me on this special broadcast, aviators, experts par excellence, Air Marshal Anil Chopra is former Director General of Center for Air Power Studies, a former fighter pilot, former test pilot. Air Marshal Sanjeev Kapoor is former Director General Flight Safety and Inspections of the Indian Air Force. And India Today's senior journalist Sandeep Unnithan. Air Marshal Chopra, welcome. Big step for Atmanirbhar Bharat in defense. On paper, everything looks awesome. What is your reading of the challenges that lie ahead in terms of the sharp timelines, supply chain bottlenecks, and most important, the engine?
1: Gaurav, great to be on your show always. Yes, a huge project finally got to go ahead. You know, as far back as 2010, the Indian Air Force has, had made the request. 2016, the ASQRs had also been announced. And since then, initially, HAL was trying, and there were nearly 24 competitors, and finally, we are down to three. And among the team leaders, all three, Tata, the L&T, Bharat Forge, all have been in defense production for a significant period of time, and therefore, they will be able to lead this project well. Some of them have got other partners, whether it's Bell or BML, and some private companies, Datamatics and Data Patterns. They are all companies which have got a great amount of experience. As you rightly said, time is of essence. It's a huge project. Remember that we are still at LCA Mark 1A stage. 1A has still to induct. And we are now heading for a fifth generation aircraft, and new technologies are required. There'll be a high level of stealth, low observable, airframe. The engine is still an issue. You highlighted G414 for the first two squadrons. G414 itself has to be produced here for LCA Mark II before that. So there are a lot of issues that will come up. You know, why time is of a sense is that first the government has to shortlist one out of these three and finally give them the order. I'm very happy that Puttaputi, where 600 acres of land has been given, the government has decided to extend the runway. There will be test facilities, there will be accommodation will be coming up. DRDO will shift there, production will take place. The first five models, that is prototypes, three will be for basic testing, two will be for weapons. Timelines are very tight, very ambitious to say that
0: the contract
1: will be signed not before maybe early next year. And from there, when the clock starts, the timelines are rather ambitious. And I hope it's going to be a whole of a nation approach. Everybody has to pitch in wholeheartedly. And I can tell you, I'm a member of the Society of Indian Defense Manufacturers. Yes. Large number of companies already on board with C295. Many more are waiting to jump in.
0: No, fingers crossed. Everyone wants this project to succeed and as quickly as possible. Air Marshal Kapoor, the first AMCA prototype is to fly with the American G414 engines, while future variants may depend on the jointly developed engine, whether it's with Safran or Rolls-Royce. Does India's dependence on foreign propulsion technology remain the biggest obstacle, sir, for us to be a true aerospace self-reliant superpower?
2: Absolutely correct, sir. And good evening to Marcel Chopra and Sandeep and to all of you. It's always nice to be on your show. The first thing I would like to say is that we long ago took a decision to put GE engines in our LCS. Now, in my opinion, that was the turning point in our Kaveri development and post that. We are still tied down with LCA Mark 1 Alphas and Mark 2s not rolling out our Tech BF project on the. And this AMCA, which we are discussing today, are also largely dependent on supply of G414 engines. The American products always comes with lot of restrictions and checks, be it ITAs, be it their own agencies. And they always hold it back. The Americans do not give you the complete thing. The Pakistanis now are asking for their F-16 upgrades, but the Americans are not giving them what they're asking. So what I'm saying is that it may be because of the supply line issues, which they're saying for G404. I don't know about G414. But at some stage, in my appreciation, we will have to design and develop the fifth generation based on our indigenous engine.
0: The main bottlenecks, they remain the same, whether it's the LCA or the current situation. The engine, LCA remains stuck because G404 engines first faced sanctions, now facing supply chain issues. US, God forbid, may do the same with AMCA.
3: Absolutely, Gaurav. You know, the engine has been the Achilles heel for us for all our aircraft programs, whether it's the LCA or now even the AMCA. I mean, we can possibly question whether it was the right thing to have done to go in for American engines when then you could face these kind of supply chain issues. We're not sure if that's the main reason or there are other geopolitical issues there. But the engine, Gaurav, if we don't crack the engine, we are going to be forever dependent on foreign vendors. And you have to look at the Chinese. They have spent billions of dollars now, and they are somewhere near getting to a true fifth-generation fighter engine. It takes billions of dollars, Gaurav. We haven't invested that kind of money, attention, resources. We have not created the test beds. We haven't created the test facilities for the Kaveri engine, for instance. We did not treat it as a national all-of-nation approach. Yes. Program or the way other countries have treated it. And that, unfortunately, is the reason why today we are a missile power, but we are not an aerospace power. We created the entire infrastructure to test missiles. We put up all kinds of laboratories, and today we have multiple missiles. We're completely Atmanirbhar in missile technology, but we are still dependent on the world for fighter engine technology, particularly when it comes to fighter jet engine technology, Gaurav.
0: And let me then take it to the next important aspect. Engine, of course, that's the lifeblood of an aircraft, of a fighter jet. Air Marshal Chopra, stealth shaping, sensor fusion, the radars, the electronic warfare system, the advanced engine and software integration technology that's been mastered by a handful of countries. Where are we on this plane?
1: You know, Gaurav, let me take you from the nose to the tail. You know, the radar. We had decided that Mark 1A, the first lot of 83 aircraft, we are going to have our own ISA radar made in India. Unfortunately, the decision had to be reversed, and we are now going back to the Israeli radar, Elta 2152, which is going to fly on the Mark 1A, at least the first 83, and therefore the whole thing has been postponed. You know, the radars have to, on a stealth aircraft, They're very, very critical, not only from performance point of view, but also from the reflections point of view. So there is a huge exercise there. You know, stealth aeroplane is not just paints. It is shaping. It's the inlets. It's the exhaust. It is the, will the compressor blades be seen from the front? So there are a large number of things which go into stealth. Next is system of system approach. You want the entire 360 degree bubble around the aircraft to be stealthy. You shouldn't be seen, but you should be able to have a situational awareness of 360 degrees around you. These are all issues. And let me add one or two small points about the engine. You know, we have 40 years with GTRE, we gave them only 8,800 crore rupees. You know what we are going to finally pay to Safran? We know the figures which are in open domain. We could go close to 65,000 crores to begin with. If we had, out of the 8,000 crores that we gave to GTRE, half of it went to the establishment, to buildings, to set up the basics. So therefore, there was a need to have the GTRE be taken over at a much higher level and the run the engine program in a much greater detail. There are huge technology challenges. I'm happy it's gone to private sector. HAL, we all know that from HF-24 onwards, we are struggling with the engine. HAL has the hands full. They have got presently 8 times their annual balance sheet of orders, whether they are helicopters, LCA over 200, LCA Mark 1As, another 200 LCA Mark 2s. They are going. They have got their hands full, and therefore it is good. It's going to private sector. It's time we learned it. The private sector is doing hugely well. We are already making
0: absolutely
1: the forward center and rear section of LCA. We are making the fins of the Su-57, the F-16 wings, and all aerostructures of transport and large number of global supply chain aircraft are being made in India. We are doing an outstanding job.
0: And we desperately need a second line in our country. And it's great to have the private sector play a big role and hopefully a bigger role in times to come. Air Marshal Kapoor, is AMCA India's most ambitious tech undertaking, you know, the technological undertaking since, you know, Sandeep spoke of our missiles, but whether it's our nuclear program, our space program, our missile program, how confident are you on delivery, Air Marshal Kapoor?
2: In my expectation, it's not going to be easy because we do not have any of these agencies ever producing any aeroplane except Tata Advanced, which is set up the final assembly line at Vadodara for C-295. That is the only aviation vertical I see. And partly, the you didn't mention in your covering this thing, there are two other private companies. One is Datamatics and one Dynamatics. Data Patterns, sorry. So these two companies are having niche technology, but none of them have ever worked to produce an aeroplane of this caliber. Obviously, the good thing is that with private sector being involved, the necessary clearances and issues which are required to get the sanctions, approvals, infrastructure, this thing will go at a speed which is unprecedented. With land acquired, with clearances given by the government, with strict timelines given, and HAL has an important part. You know, still, though we have kept HAL out, but in my appreciation, HAL will have to do the parallel design sharing. You know, they have worked on the GE 404 part, which is required for AMCA. So HAL would be required. The HAL Nasik produces the titanium verticals, which are required for this aeroplane. I'm sure HAL would be required to give in their expertise and some know-how about the composites which they have developed along with this private, HAL may not be directly involved, but HAL's help and support initially, in my appreciation, would be needed to bring up the prototype.
0: Timeline, expertise, and ensuring no slippages and no issues that have been there with the HAL in the past. Sandeep, AMCA, it's ultimately much more than just building 100-plus fighter jets. It's actually about taking India to the next level. Are we as a nation capable of manufacturing, integrating, sustaining that entire ecosystem around a fifth-generation combat aviation, that entire ecosystem on our own?
3: Absolutely, Gaurav. You know, and as Air Marshal Chopra and Air Marshal Kapoor mentioned, this is a huge technology challenge. But Gaurav, I must tell you, this is not something we haven't done before. We've done that with the Advanced Technology Vessel Program. Today, we have four ballistic missile submarines in the water, three in service, one under sea trials will join next year. This is, I think, our biggest defense technology achievement as a nation, almost 80 years. The nuclear submarine fleet, the ballistic missile submarine fleet. And the best part about this program, Gaurav, is that for the first time, we are using the lessons learned from the ATV program to the fifth-generation fighter aircraft program, because the prototypes, the most important part of it is to get the prototypes with the private partnership. That is being done as per the DRDO procedures and not the Defense Ministry procedures. That is really important, Gaurav, because the way the DRDO functions is that they do this, they select their partners. They call them partners, incidentally, and not vendors. Yes. They select their partners in a few months. Their procedures are very lean. They move very quickly. And that is how you have, for instance, the light tank, the Zorawar light tank that was produced in less than 2 years' time. I mean, these are timelines that are of a world standard. So when it comes to the prototypes, Gaurav, this is the lessons from this are being used for the ATV, are being used by the DRDO and the ADA. Now it remains to be seen whether the other big challenges like we have for the engine, for instance, can you do the same thing that you did with getting the nuclear reactor for the ATV? That was again the heart of the problem. We cracked that puzzle, and today all of these SSBNs have indigenous nuclear-powered reactors. So that is a technology that we should, and you know, a lot of the lessons that we learned there can easily be replicated here. And I think this is a wonderful thing that is being done, that what you've built on for the last 3-4 decades, you're now leveraging to other very critical domains like fifth-generation fighter aircraft.
0: So Air Marshal Chopra having this second line of manufacturing along with HAL, you know, it's an excellent idea, but what would be your response to those who say HAL has the experience, HAL has the expertise, and HAL must be involved? You heard Air Marshal Kapoor too.
1: You know, undoubtedly, HAL is the only company in the country which has made aeroplanes for a very long time. They know everything, but, you know, they have had issues too, we must say. Quality was an issue, timeline was an issue, bureaucratic control was an issue. It was not easy for them to get, you know, from foreign vendors like the Russians, because there was, again, a government-controlled organization. It was not easy for them. So surely on many counts, whether it's to getting the technology from outside, whether putting money, raising funds, lots of area, private sector. But I still want to caution you, aircraft making vis-a-vis submarines, vis-a-vis missiles, vis-a-vis rockets, space, satellites is a difficult world altogether. F-35 has had slippages of close to 15 years in its program. We should
0: and
1: be prepared.
0: Problems continue to arise even today with the F-35s.
1: Software-driven programs, we are masters in that, but there is a lot of effort, so we should take it as a challenge. The whole of nation has to get into it. And the decision, I still believe very strongly, bringing private sector was a good decision. We need competition. Let HAL do. But I will tell you tomorrow, we will get, these companies will get experts from HAL, DRDO, from the best, program.
0: You should get them from overseas. Get the best minds from across the world. Pay them good money. Get them to India to operate.
1: Program management expertise in the private sector is very good, much better. And they will not have a joint secretary hanging on their head all the time. So therefore,
0: yes.
1: I think we are... we are on the right path and we are all keeping our fingers crossed, but more than that...
0: Absolutely, hoping for the best. But, Marshal Kapoor, China already has the J-20. It's also developing newer platforms. It's likely to arm Pakistan with the J-35s. So, have we already lost time? Are we already, behind schedule because of years of indecision and delays?
2: The Chinese fifth generations are already in Tibet. The fifth generation that we handed over to Pakistan, as I was reading by end of this year, India will have to not only hurry up, but in my appreciation, will have to pick up something off the shelf to meet this shortfall. We are short on our squadron strength. We are short in the capability. And like we saw in the US-Israel-Iran war, the first package, which came of 300 aeroplanes from the US side and 200 plus from the Israeli side, it was all led by the fifth generation fighters, all F-22s and F-35s. So the preemptive strike, the first salvo which comes in, is led. Okay. And in case of the next conflict, either with our northern or the western adversary, we expect these platforms to lead. Now, how do we go on the offensive in case we have to, which is the backbone of the theater commands? If we have to take the preemptive, which is the platform which is going to lead? One more point. I was reading the Chinese have more than 300 plus J-20s, yes, either assembled or in the process of being assembled. And also the Russians have now realized the importance and are offering very good terms to India for their...
0: For the Su-57s. Okay. That's a debate for another time. I've run out of time on this part of the show. I want to thank all our guests. It's a great first step that's being taken. The Indian Air Force anyway says, Nabha Sparsham Deeptam, touch the sky with glory. Will we be in a position to do that with this?

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8: Welcome, you're watching India Today. I'm Suesha Sam. First up, a quick check of the top headlines we're tracking for you this Saturday evening. Dawn of DKS era in Karnataka, DK Shiv Kumar unanimously elected as the CLP leader. He stakes claim to be next chief minister. Governor invites him to take oath between 4 and 5 p.m. on the 3rd

of June. High drama in West Bengal. Abhishek Banerjee attacked during his visit to Sonarpur. Eggs and stones allegedly thrown. TMC MP admitted to hospital, blames BJP. Mamta says rulers became killers. Massive terror bust by Delhi police. Special cell. 9 suspected terrorists with alleged links to Pakistan's ISI arrested. They were reportedly planning attacks in Delhi, Mumbai and other key cities. Another exam, another crisis. The Common University Entrance Test, that is the CUET UG 2026, faced disruptions after a technical issue delayed the commencement of examinations at several centres across the country. NTA announces it will issue fresh examination dates for candidates affected. Massive dust storm makes Rajasthan's Bikaner go blind. Thick clouds of dust engulf the skyline, turning daylight into near darkness.

0: And we are cutting across to breaking news coming in. TMC Chief Mamata Banerjee, who's reached Apollo Hospital in Kolkata. She's gone there to meet nephew Abhishek Banerjee. Abhishek Banerjee, TMC MP, who's been admitted in Apollo Hospital after the attack on him during Sonarpur visit. Abhishek Banerjee has left from the hospital after undergoing treatment. Remember, he had made explosive claims saying that had he not been wearing the helmet, there was an attempt to even take his life, or it could have cost him his life. This as both Abhishek Banerjee and Mamata Banerjee have squarely blamed the BJP for this attack on him in Sonarpur. And just a short while ago, those pictures came in of how Mamata Banerjee had gone to Apollo Hospital to meet with Abhishek Banerjee. We're now being told that Abhishek Banerjee has left from the hospital after treatment that he received. Pictures on your right from Sonarpur, where, remember, the story on the ground that is coming across very differently, given how my colleague Tapasen Gupta also interacted with the locals, where there was palpable anger against the TMC over the years. And how several TMC goons had threatened them, had looted them. But when they saw Abhishek Banerjee in Sonarpur, who, by the way, was there to meet with the victims of post-poll violence, was attacked by the locals. And he has blamed the BJP for it. Let me take this to my colleague Tapas Sen Gupta, who's with us on the broadcast. Tapas, of course, the latest details coming in of how Abhishek Banerjee is all right. He's left from the Apollo Hospital. He received treatment and Mamata Banerjee was with him.
1: Well, yes, absolutely. Abhishek Banerjee went directly to the private hospital in Kolkata from Sonarpur. Immediately after he reached, after a few minutes, Mamata Banerjee then went to that very hospital. She met him, and what we have been given to understand that she has just...
2: What we have been given to understand that she have just left along with Abhishek Banerjee. They are en route. We're not very sure where they are moving right now. It's most likely he will be moving towards his residence as of now. That's what we have been given to understand. And this incident entirely, what we have also been told, that that the police have taken cognizance of the matter. They are conducting an inquiry to find out how things transpired in that way. But on the other hand, the Trinamool Congress maintains the stand that it was a calculated move by the BJP. But yes, well, while we went on to that spot, we met people, we spoke to people, we saw, yes, there were a few BJP supporters present there. But women in large number who were residents of that place were very, very irate because of the deplorable condition, no infrastructural development in the area. And that's the reason why people got irate and started chanting slogans. Seeing a person who is a second in command of Trinamool Congress, a party that ruled the state for good 15 years, and why they did not work in the first place was the question that people were asking at that very place, asking Abhishek Banerjee. But yes, Abhishek Banerjee was heckled, his shirt was completely torn, his specs were broken, eggs were hurled at him, and finally the central forces arrived. Police escorted him out of that very place. Almost he walked around a kilometer, boarded his car and left and reached hospital. Now he is in most likelihood is reaching to his residence at the moment. Back to you.
0: All right, Tapas, that of course is the latest development, but also important to know what Abhishek Banerjee and Mamata Banerjee are planning next, given how they have blamed the BJP for it. That post by Mamata Banerjee, where she also said that rulers have turned into killers. Are they planning to file a complaint, or will this just be another war of words, or could Mamata Banerjee scale this higher?
2: Well, yes, absolutely. The incident that occurred today is only going to escalate the face-off between the Trinamool Congress and the BJP. But BJP maintains the stand that it's the outburst of people's anger that we had witnessed in Sonarpur. I'll just give you a quick update that Abhishek Banerjee is not reaching home. We have been told that he might be going to some other hospital for treatment, but our team is following him. We are still awaiting an official confirmation. But yes, on the other hand, as far as the political development is concerned, this was the first visit of Abhishek Banerjee to India. He stepped out for the first time after Trinamool lost this election. He went to two places. It was a pre-scheduled meet. One, he went to Beliaghata to meet a post-poll victim. As family members, And second, he was scheduled to visit Sonarpur. And while CID was at his residence, he was visiting in Belegata. And from there, he came to his residence, received the notice and went to Sonarpur. But all we can say, the kind of politics that Trinamool Congress we had seen be doing, especially Mamata Banerjee, we can only say that this is just the beginning. And we are likely to see Mamata Banerjee as the opposition leader now spearheading a movement. There have been a lot of comment pouring in from other political parties from the India Alliance. So we need to see that what exactly transpires tomorrow and what would be the roadmap way ahead for Trinamool Congress. We had seen the Karyakartas in the middle tier and lower tier who have been beaten up in different districts. We have been showing those visuals since last almost a week's time. But now the second in command of Trinamool Congress have been attacked. And Mamata Banerjee have raised concern and taken a jibe at the BJP. Now it remains to be seen what's going to be the political roadmap for the Trinamool Congress in order to combat these kind of situations happening across the state. And finally, Abhishek Banerjee felt the heat today. Back to you.
0: But that was the other point to focus on, especially based on your interaction with the locals and how they said that they were frustrated. With all these years of TMC goons threatening them, they're finally speaking out and they felt irated when they saw Abhishek Banerjee. And let's not forget that this is not a standalone incident. There have been several such incidents that have been reported in the state of West Bengal across several districts. Now that the BJP is in power and those who are scared of the TMC are now expressing their anger openly against the TMC. Is there any realization of sorts by Abhishek Banerjee or... will they admit it that, yes, people were angry. TMC at some level or some of their members have misused power.
2: Well, see, Swesha, you or I cannot expect Mamata Banerjee or Abhishek Banerjee to accept that. But yes, the top tier of Trinamool Congress, be it Kakuli Ghosh Dostidar, be it other leaders, Sushanto Ghosh, Arup Chakraborty, who have resigned from their respective positions in the party, have already made it very clear that the kind of anger that is building in the hearts and minds of the people ever since Trinamool Congress lost, it is time to acknowledge the fact that people were not happy, there were rampant corruptions, and it is not any other opposition party leader saying. It is being told by the very close confidantes of Mamata Banerjee, who have been there with the party for so long. Now, so there is not an out of doubt that there were a lot of anger and why people got irate today, why people are chasing down Trinamool Congress leaders and Karyakartas across the state of West Bengal. It goes without saying that there was huge corruption. There were corruption in multiple cases. There were scams. People were absolutely not happy with Trinamool Congress. And now when the leaders are hitting the ground, they are being targeted, and as Mamata Banerjee or Trinamool says that this was a calculated move, but many say that it is a spontaneous reaction of common people who have suffered a lot since last several years. But obviously, the leader of a stature of Abhishek Banerjee being heckled this way was absolutely uncalled for. There should have been police deployed, given the schedule was predetermined that he will be visiting there, but as soon as the incident spiraled out of control, police swung into action. Huge police forces were mobilized. Central forces were mobilized and situation was contained then and there. Swesha.
0: So I want to thank you for getting us those details. Yes, high voltage violence that exploded in West Bengal Sonarpur this evening, where TMC MP Abhishek Banerjee came under direct attack during a visit to Sonarpur. Eggs and stones that were hurled at the TMC leader as he met with the families affected by post-poll violence, forcing security personnel to shield and escort him through the crowd. Amid chants of chor, tensions escalated on the ground. Abhishek Banerjee accused the BJP of orchestrating this attack, alleging it was a sponsored attempt to intimidate him. Following the violent assault, a battered Abhishek Banerjee, who got admitted to Apollo Hospital in Kolkata with multiple injuries. Meanwhile, BJP strongly denies all the allegations, saying it was not involved in this incident. The party claims Shuvendu was repeatedly targeted in attacks and accused the TMC of violence over the years, while asserting its leaders remain safe due to BJP's protection. The incident comes at a time when the TMC leader is already facing scrutiny from investigators. With the CID summoning him for questioning in the assembly letter signature controversy. CID sources have told India Today that notices were served after investigators allegedly found discrepancies in signatures on an MLA-backed letter related to the leader of opposition election. Banerjee has been asked to appear before the agency to record his statement.
3: বিজেপির কজন গুন্ডা আমাদের দলের দীর্ঘদিনের সহকর্মী, সোশ্যাল মিডিয়ার অ্যাক্টিভ কর্মী, ওর বাড়িতে আমি এসেছি বাবার সাথে দেখা করতে, পরিবারের লোকেদের সাথে দেখা করতে। আমি দেখা করতে পারবো না, বহিরাগতদের 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
0: And the curtain is finally coming down on Karnataka's prolonged chief minister saga, with the last formalities of the leadership transition now complete. In the latest development, DKS, accompanied by senior Congress leaders, arrived at Lok Bhavan to meet the governor and formally stake claim to form the government as Karnataka's next chief minister. Governor Gehlot subsequently invited Shivakumar to form the government in a formal communication. The governor confirmed that DKS will be sworn in as Karnataka's chief minister on the 3rd of June at Lok Bhavan, along with members of his new Council of Ministers. The developments came hours after the CLP meeting concluded in Bengaluru, formally naming DKS as Siddaramaiah's successor. The CLP first adopted a resolution accepting Siddaramaiah's decision to step down and authorizing the Congress High Command to choose the next leader. In the second resolution, Siddaramaiah proposed DKS's name, with Parmeshwara seconding the motion, ensuring his unanimous election. The third resolution, moved by Shivakumar himself, thanked Siddaramaiah for his leadership and service to both the party and the state. With that, DKS was formally elected CLP chief and declared Karnataka's next chief minister, bringing an end to months of political suspense. Yet, signs of discomfort within the transition remained visible. Siddaramaiah, who barely spent 15 minutes at the CLP meeting before stepping out midway for consultations with KC Venugopal and Randeep Singh Surjewala, underscoring the unease surrounding the change of guard.
6: We had discussed the matter with the Congress High Command. Congress High Command suggested the name of D.K. Shivakumar, Deputy Chief Minister, as the leader of Congress Legislative Party. Siddaramaiah ji proposed the name of D.K. Shivakumar, and Dr. Parameshwara seconded it. I would like to proudly announce that Karnataka Legislative Party unanimously elected D.K. Shivakumar as the leader of the Legislative Party of Karnataka Congress.
7: When will be the official announcement? Official announcement.
8: That is why we are going to the meeting.
7: On tomorrow, sir, can we expect the announcement, sir?
8: No, today it's
7: today. Today, sir. Okay.
9: Proud moment for all of us, for Congress family. Congress family is united. This is the message. Saluting Siddaramaiah ji, appreciating D.K. Shivakumar.
10: Moved by Siddaramaiah ji and seconded by Parmeshwar ji. Party has unanimously elected Shivakumar ji as the leader with the approval of the Congress president and Rahul Gandhi ji. So on the 3rd of this June, he will be taking oath.
11: The process has happened, transition has happened. Your first comments on the whole process over the last 4 days. See, the High Command had asked the outgoing CM to tender his resignation. So he took 2 days time and came back to meet the his cabinet ministers and colleagues. And he held a breakfast meeting with the cabinet of ministers. There he announced that he's going to resign as per the directions of the High Command. As the High Command desired, he has done that job. After that, new CLP leader had to be elected, new CM has to be elected. So today, CLP meeting was held, and in CLP meeting, our new CLP leader has been selected. The outgoing Chief Minister Siddaramaiah sir himself proposed a name, Dr. G. Parameshwara sir seconded that. So our new CLP leader has been elected. Naturally, the new CLP leader is going to become the new chief minister of our party and our state. So he's going to take oath-taking ceremony. He's already gone to the governor house to stake claim as the chief minister of Karnataka. So on January 3rd, in the Lok Bhavan, he's going to take the oath-taking. He's going to take the oath as a new chief minister along with a few of the
12: councillors. Whatever it is, it's been decided and discussed and deliberated with the High Command. And today's decision for the CLP has been very clear that Mr. Shivakumar is going to be the CLP leader. And he's going to the governor and stake claim to form the new government. The Council of Ministers will be decided by the High Command in due course of time. Our first priority was to ensure the CLP happens, the leader is announced, and we go to the governor. Post that, the High Command will get into our huddle and they will decide the Council of Ministers.
0: From Congress's crisis manager to Karnataka's possible next chief minister, in fact, he is D.K. Shivakumar's long wait for the top chop, may finally be ending. The man known for pulling off political rescues and keeping the party together now appears set for his biggest promotion yet. Our next report tracks his political journey.
13: Dodalahalli Kempegowda Shivakumar, popularly known as D.K. Shivakumar, is one of Karnataka's most formidable political forces. A leader who rose from a modest farming family, he has climbed the ranks to become one of the most influential faces of the Congress in the state and the party's crisis man. From early on, Shivakumar showed sharp political instinct. He entered electoral politics in 1989 at the age of 27, when he contested and won the Sathanur constituency.
14: Nanu.
13: And he never looked back. Over the decades, he has been elected 8 times, never losing a single assembly election. A rare consistency in Karnataka politics. His political journey has seen him hold several key ministerial portfolios, each adding to his reputation as a strong, hands-on leader. But his biggest value lies in being the Congress's troubleshooter due to his consistent success in managing political crisis, preventing the defection of party legislators and forming coalition governments against the odds. Whether it be acing resort politics to keep MLAs loyal during power struggles or rapidly engineering the 2018 Congress JDS government in Karnataka under the BJP's nose, DKS is the party's ever-reliable go-to man. A loyal Congress leader, Shivakumar worked relentlessly to strengthen the party's grassroots network. Now, after a year-long power tussle within the Congress, D.K. Shivakumar appears set to finally secure the top post that eluded him in 2023, when Siddaramaiah was chosen as Chief Minister and he was made Deputy Chief Minister. For D.K. Shivakumar, this could mark the culmination of a long political climb, from grassroots strongman to the man set to take charge of Karnataka. Bureau Report, India Today.
0: NEET paper leak and irregularities in the CBSE and Common University entrance tests have left the careers of lakhs of students at stake and triggered a massive political showdown. Rahul Gandhi and other opposition leaders have taken a swipe at the government over the controversy. The government, on the other hand, claims that every possible measure is being taken to ensure the smooth conduct of the NEET re-examination and has hit back at the opposition. Here's that report.
14: CBSE students right now and their parents are anxious, they've been traumatized, and the Prime Minister of India has nothing to say.
15: हमारे देश की शिक्षा व्यवस्था को बहुत बड़े माफिया ने अपनी जकड़ में ले लिया है पूरा का पूरा एजुकेशन सिस्टम एक माफिया की जकड़ में है
16: CBSE, NEET and now the Common University Entrance Test. The country's three biggest examinations. Lakhs of students and their careers at stake. Now a complete mess. These three exams have exposed cracks within the education system of one of the world's largest economies and put the Modi government in a difficult spot. It all started with the leak of the NEET UG examination affecting nearly 22 lakh aspirants. Leader of opposition Rahul Gandhi took a swipe at Prime Minister Modi, claiming that the Prime Minister personally supervised the NEET leak. Rahul Gandhi's comment referred to the centre's reply to the Supreme Court, which stated that the Prime Minister is personally supervising the handling of the NEET issue. The government, already under pressure over the controversy, is now mulling the use of the Indian Air Force to assist in conducting the NEET retest on the 21st of June and ensure secure transportation of question papers. The opposition has slammed the government over the move.
15: पूरी दुनिया में इतने बड़े-बड़े पेपर होते हैं कहीं सुना है कि एयर फोर्स से उनको ट्रांसपोर्ट किया जाता है कहीं सुना है इस किस्म की नौटंकी केवल और केवल इस सरकार को नौटंकी करनी आती है यह दिखाने के लिए कि हमने कितना बड़ा स्टेप ले लिया वो ये कर रहे हैं
16: Meanwhile, the Congress student wing NSUI staged a protest outside the CBSE headquarters in the national capital.
17: NSUI workers have gathered here at the Parparganj office to target the CBSE. They are here demanding resignation of Education Minister Dharmendra Pradhan. And after NEET UG issue, CBSE issue has now snowballed into a major political controversy.
16: The government, however, maintains that no stone is being left unturned to ensure a fair conduct of examinations.
18: NEET paper ke liye to aap jante hain kitni shakti ke saath Shiksha Mantri ji ne karyawaiyan ki hain. और खुद माननीय प्रधानमंत्री जी ने मॉनिटर किया है इस पूरे प्रकरण को कहीं भी किसी प्रकार की ढील ढिलाई ना रहे सरकार पूरी तरह सतर्क है
16: Just as the country was grappling with the NEET controversy, CBSE's on-screen marking system came under scrutiny amid allegations of irregularities and questions over the contract awarded to Hyderabad-based Coimpt EduTech. While Rahul Gandhi launched a scathing attack at the centre, Union Education Minister Dharmendra Pradhan, in an interview with India Today, hit back.
14: Which procedures were circumvented to give Coimpt this contract? If we could figure out in 30 seconds that this company earlier had a different name, why didn't the CBSE figure this out? And why were no background checks done? CBSE students right now and their parents are anxious, they've been traumatized, and the Prime Minister of India has nothing to say. An independent judicial probe and an SIT are required to find out the real culprits.
19: ये बेबुनियाद और झूठी बात है कि हमने एक हाई लेवल इंक्वायरी कमेटी बिठाया है, उसको हम तहकीकात कर रहे हैं, उसको हम तह तक जाएंगे, उसकी जिम्मेवार लोगों को हम बात करेंगे.
16: On Saturday, the Common University entrance test also faced disruptions after a technical glitch delayed the start of examinations at several centers across the country. The issue mainly affected the second shift, leaving students waiting well beyond the scheduled reporting time. Rahul Gandhi seized on the issue and launched another attack on the center. Former Delhi Chief Minister and Aam Aadmi Party leader Atishi also targeted the Modi government and its agencies. The National Testing Agency is facing criticism over the handling of these examinations. The Supreme Court, too, came down heavily on the agency during hearings related to the NEET controversy. Repeated controversies over examinations and allegations of irregularities has put the central government under intense scrutiny. After all, the issue concerns the future of millions of young Indians, the very students whom the government says remains its top priority. With Anmol Bali, Bureau Report, India Today.
0: The Delhi Police Special Cell has nabbed 9 suspected terrorists allegedly linked to a Pak ISI and elements of the Mumbai underworld. Officials said the accused were planning attacks on key installations and security personnel in Delhi, Mumbai and other major cities. According to agencies, the terror suspects were tasked with carrying out targeted attacks to create panic and disrupt security. The Special Cell is now examining the financial trail, communication records and wider network associations with the module. The arrests come amid heightened security concerns, and the operation is a significant breakthrough in preventing a possible terror plot.
20: The modus operandi of these individuals are basically to recruit local youth, and for that matter, both in Mumbai and for Delhi attacks, they have recruited the local youth. We have recovered 4 grenades which are Pak made, 2 Glock pistols, along with 25 rounds which were made in Pakistan.
0: And while China is secretly expanding its nuclear weapons ability and satellite images that have caught it deep in the act. In the remote deserts of northwestern China, Beijing has been quietly constructing an enormous network of launch pads and fortified bunkers. Here's that report.
21: Beijing is quietly fortifying its nuclear arsenal in remote desert stretches, raising alarms about its readiness for a potential conflict with the United States. Satellite imagery reviewed by Reuters has revealed an unprecedented expansion of China's nuclear infrastructure in the barren landscapes of Xinjiang and Gansu, home to some of its most powerful intercontinental ballistic missiles. More than 80 concrete launch pads and 3 massive octagon-shaped military installations have been identified near the Hami nuclear silo field alone, in what security analysts are calling a build-up of a scale never seen before. Experts say it is a calculated strategic effort to ensure China's nuclear forces can survive a first strike and strike back, a doctrine known as second strike survivability. The dispersed layout of launch pads, hardened bunkers, airfields and rail links connecting missile fields makes the network deliberately difficult to target or neutralize in a single blow. What makes the expansion particularly alarming is its timing. Tensions over Taiwan, the self-governing island Beijing claims as its own, have reached a dangerous inflection point. Earlier this month, President Xi Jinping warning Donald Trump that mishandling the Taiwan dispute could push U.S.-China relations towards a dangerous place.
22: Should the people of Taiwan feel more or less secure after your meetings with President Xi?
23: Neutral. This
22: has
23: been going
22: on
23: for years.
22: Has the policy changed at all?
23: No, nothing's changed.
22: Policy.
23: No, nothing's changed. I will say this. I'm not looking to have somebody go independent, and you know, we're supposed to travel 9,500 miles to fight a war. I'm not looking for that. I want them to cool down. I want China to cool down.
21: Washington, meanwhile, continues its long-standing policy of arming Taipei. Analysts believe China is methodically preparing for the possibility of a direct military confrontation with the United States, one in which its nuclear deterrent must remain credible and intact. The new installations support not just missile deployment, but also air defense, electronic warfare, and command and control operations, suggesting a fully integrated warfighting posture. The sheer scale of what is being built in China's northwestern desert must ring alarm bells in Washington. Bureau Report, India Today.
0: A massive dust storm hit Rajasthan's Bikaner and Churu this afternoon, with thick clouds of dust engulfing the skyline and turning daylight into near darkness. Viral videos show a massive wall of yellow dust advancing toward the city, creating apocalyptic scenes. The storm severely reduced visibility across major roads, blanketing the city in a dense haze and casting an eerie yellow-brown glow. Thunderstorms and rains have provided much-needed respite from severe heat wave in Rajasthan and Delhi. And that's all that we can back for you in this edition of the news. Thank you so much for watching India Today.
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2: Everyone, I'm Rajdeep Sardesai. For decades, you've seen me grilling politicians, decoding elections, or tweeting endlessly about cricket. But today, none of that. Today is different and honestly, a lot more fun. I'm sitting with someone who has owned every frame he stepped into for over three decades. Whether he's charming the leading lady, playing the rebel, or chasing one. He's done it all with style, wit, and incredible versatility. Dil Chahta Hai, Hum Tum, Omkara, Love Aajkal. The list of iconic films is endless. Of course, I'm talking about the Nawab of Pathodi and one of Hindi cinema's most distinctive stars, Saif Ali Khan. Saif, great to have you.
3: Thank you very much, Adi. Great to see you and great to catch up.
2: Take a look around. Guess what I'm excited to talk about.
3: Oh, I don't know. Lions?
2: Congratulations, you win nothing. But before we dive into the world of tigers, tell me this. Out of all the tiger reserves you've visited, which one holds a special place in your heart?
3: Well, that's an easy one, actually. There's a reserve I absolutely love for its landscape, its history, and the way the wild feels there. And I won't reveal too much now, but let's just say it's a place where nature and legend meet in a very wonderful way.
2: That's a perfect teaser, Saif. Now, I really want to hear that story when we get there, because we'll delve deeper. You know, Saif, as an Indian, what I find so interesting about the tiger is that this is an animal that has shaped our country in so many ways, from our folklore and religions to our art forms, films, songs. The tiger has been central to our identity. And look at their story so far. It's one of near loss, determination, and an incredible national revival.
3: Rajdeep, you know, I think no other animal represents power, grace, in such a manner or has that sheer regal presence like the tiger does. And honestly, we're lucky we still have them. It's nothing short of a miracle that they exist in the numbers they do today.
2: That's right. Many thanks, therefore, to Project Tiger and the National Tiger Conservation Authority.
3: Exactly. And everyone played such a remarkable role in it. Policymakers, forest guards, villagers, people who've coexisted with tigers for generations. From a population that once hovered in the low hundreds or barely over 1,000.
2: Today, we have around 3,500 plus, as per the last count.
3: And as a tiger enthusiast, nothing gives me more joy than knowing my kids can see this animal in its natural habitat. Not just in books or old documentaries, but out in the jungle where it belongs.
2: So I've known Saif the star, Saif the royal, but this is the first time I'm meeting Saif the tiger enthusiast.
3: Well, when I'm not shooting, you'll probably find me narrating Jim Corbett stories to my kids or traveling to a wildlife reserve with them. Tigers have fascinated me since childhood, and I've spent years reading, learning, exploring their world. And trust me, just like cinema or cricket, the world of tigers, too, has its own legends.
2: That's so fascinating in a way, because without much ado, let's dive into the world of these icons of the forest. Tell us more about them.
3: Well, in filmmaking, they always say, show, don't tell. So I'm going to show you something. These are a tribute from Royal Ranthambore to conserve India's finest tigers.
2: They're beautiful, aren't they? A royal tribute to the Royal Bengal Tiger.
3: These six weren't just tigers. They were kings and queens of the forest they ruled. Any conversation about India's tigers is incomplete without them.
2: Well, now that you've revealed there are six legends, I think it's only fair that we explore each one of them.
3: Trust me, each one has a story stranger, braver, and more dramatic than fiction.
2: Seth, what makes them so special?
3: The fact that each one of them left a mark on their forest in a unique way. Through power, personality, surprising instincts, and sheer presence. You can say their amazing lives have become the most interesting chapters of India's natural history. Okay, let's start with Machli, the queen of Ranthambore. At the peak of her fame, she was the world's most photographed tiger. Her unique name comes from a fish-shaped stripe on her body.
2: A fish?
3: Exactly. And beyond that, she was a warrior mother too. She once fought and killed a 14-foot crocodile to protect her cubs.
2: Unbelievable. A Machli killing a magarmach. That's straight out of folklore.
3: Well, next, there's Dolla from Ranthambore again. He had a dollar-shaped pattern on his side. I must say, he's a personal favorite of mine.
2: It's like their identity is literally etched on them. But why is he your favorite?
3: Well, Dolla did something incredibly rare. He adopted orphan tiger cubs. And male tigers are never known to do that. But he raised them, protected them. And being a father myself, I connected with that deeply. It represents a father's instinct to protect.
2: Dad of the decade in the jungle, no less.
3: Then next we have Charger from Bandhavgarh. And no, you won't see a phone charger in his stripes.
2: I was just going to ask that.
3: No, he got his name because he would literally charge at safari vehicles. Fierce, fearless, unpredictable. A tiger people respected and feared.
2: Now that's genuinely scary in a way.
3: Then there's Maya, queen of Taruba. She raised and protected multiple litters, which was especially challenging because of the large male presence around her territory.
2: You know, I love that name Maya. The mystery, the magic of it. So fitting for a queen mother in a way.
3: And now this next one, Kollarwali. She's a conservation legend, India's first tiger to be fitted with a tracking collar. And that's how she got her name. But her real legacy is she gave birth to 29 cubs.
2: 29?
3: And 25 of them survived to adulthood. And many were relocated to other reserves. She single-handedly reshaped Painch's tiger population. Since tigers are an umbrella species, protecting them protects entire ecosystems. Her impact is extraordinary.
2: The super mom of Pinch. It's like her pug marks are spread all across India.
3: And finally, we have Paro.
2: Not Devdas's Paro, I assume.
3: Well, unlike Devdas's Paro, this Paro's story is one of domination and determination. Her name comes from Parvali, the one who crosses over. She dominates both banks of the local river in Jim Corbett National Park and constantly swims across it.
2: A queen with her own kingdom on both sides of the river. Six tigers, six incredible lives. I must say that these stories are the perfect representation of the mystery, the wonder, and the beauty that we associate with India's forests.
3: But this is not the end of it. One story still remains.
2: Seth, out of all the tiger reserves you've visited across India, which one has stayed with you?
3: Well, they're all close to my heart, but if I had to choose one, it has to be Ranthambore. Hands down. There's something magical about the place. Nature and history literally blending into one. And I remember one safari very clearly. We were near the fort inside the park when out of nowhere, this massive tiger walks out of the bushes. And in that moment, the tiger, the fort behind it, the sunrise, it was surreal.
2: You know, that's the living, breathing heritage of Ranthambore right in front of you.
3: Exactly. And it's such an ancient land. Warrior kings, old battles. And long before all of that, it was the home of the Bagh. When all these layers come together in one frame, it's unforgettable. And that's what makes Royal Ranthambore so special for me. It's an ode to legacy. The valor of the Maharajas and the might of the tigers, you can't separate the two. It's a legacy that has been roaring for centuries.
2: I would say that these stories are a reminder of what we nearly lost had India not chosen to aggressively protect our tigers and why it is still so important to contribute to their conservation.
3: Because if the tiger is a part of who we are, then to fight to save them is a fight to save our identity.
2: And as long as we stay committed to protecting tigers and their habitat, this legacy will continue to roar.
3: As it should, because tigers are nothing short of India's finest. Yet.

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4: Hello and welcome. I'm Suesha Samanth and you're watching India Today Explains, where over the next 30 minutes we'll break down some of the biggest stories of the week. We begin with the Delhi Gymkhana controversy, why a colonial era club is dominating headlines. Next, as temperatures soar close to record highs, we decode why North India is reeling under an intense heat wave. Also on the show, Quad versus China, why India is becoming Asia's key diplomatic battleground. And we'll also tell you why, after 26 years, the Abraham Accords are back in the spotlight. And finally, as India prepares for its biggest fuel transition yet, we explain what ethanol-blended fuel is and why it matters. For decades, it has been one of the most exclusive addresses in India. Gymkhana Club, a place where bureaucrats, diplomats, military officers, business tycoons and politicians socialize behind colonial-era walls, is now facing a massive crisis. The centre has ordered the club to vacate its prime 27-acre property in Lutyens, Delhi, by the 5th of June, citing national security and public interest requirements. And now the battle has even reached the Delhi High Court. So what is the history of the Delhi Gymkhana Club? Let's understand this. What is the Delhi Gymkhana Club? Well, the Delhi Gymkhana Club was established in 1913 during the British era as the Imperial Delhi Gymkhana Club. It was created as an elite recreational and sporting club for British officers and administrators in colonial India. Located near the Prime Minister's residence in the heart of Lutyens, Delhi, the club gradually became one of the most prestigious institutions in independent India as well. After independence, Indian civil servants, diplomats, army officers and influential families who became members of this club. Over the decades, the club developed into far more than a sports facility. It became a symbol of status, access and power. Today, the club sits on around 27.3 acres of prime government land at Safdarjung Road, which is one of the most valuable zones in the country. And so the value of the land alone is pegged at around 27,000 crores. Why does the club matter so much? Delhi Gymkhana Club is not just a social club. For many in Delhi's power circles, it has been a networking hub for decades. Important policy discussions, business meetings and political interactions have often happened informally inside the club. It also carries enormous heritage value. Many families have held memberships for generations and getting a membership is considered a status symbol in elite circles. Reports suggest that waiting periods for regular membership can stretch for years, sometimes even decades. The club also has sports facilities, restaurants, bars, banquet spaces and event venues. Financial reports show the club holds investments worth hundreds of crores and earns significant revenue through food, parties and hospitality operations. Who are the most prominent members of this club? Well, over the years, the club's membership has included senior IAS and IPS officers, retired military officials, diplomats, politicians, top lawyers, business families, journalists and influential Delhi elites. Reported members and personalities associated with the Delhi Gymkhana Club include Congress leader Rahul Gandhi, senior advocate and Rajya Sabha MP Abhishek Manu Singhvi, former Planning Commission Deputy Chairman Montek Singh Ahluwalia, Congress MP and author Shashi Tharoor, decorated war veteran Brigadier P.K. Sehgal and legendary writer-journalist Khushwant Singh, who was among the club's most famous lifelong members. Because of this elite image, the controversy has attracted huge national attention. How does it work and what the membership rules are? But currently, the club is not entirely under traditional elected management. Following governance controversies and legal disputes, the National Company Law Tribunal had earlier appointed administrators to oversee operations. This means the club has been functioning under court-monitored administrative arrangements in recent years. It operates like a private members' club. The membership is extremely selective. Traditionally, existing members who could recommend new applicants. And if you're someone who has no pull, it will be about a 30 to 40 year wait for the membership. What is the fee? Well, reportedly anywhere between 7 to 20 lakhs, depending on the membership type. One controversial system is the green card policy, under which children of existing members receive preference in membership access. Critics argued that this made the club highly exclusive and inaccessible to ordinary citizens. The club is officially registered as a company under corporate regulations and has governing committees that manage administration, finances, and memberships. However, in recent years, allegations of mismanagement, internal disputes, and governance problems that led to intervention by authorities and tribunals. Now, what is the eviction order? Here comes the controversy. The centre, through the Land and Development Office under the Housing Ministry, has ordered the club to vacate its premises by the 5th of June. The government says the land falls in a highly sensitive strategic zone. The area is needed for defence and public infrastructure. The club also has unpaid dues reportedly worth around 47 to 48 crore rupees. The order invokes clauses in the original lease agreement allowing the government to resume possession for public purposes. This effectively means the government wants the club to hand over the entire property. The Delhi Gymkhana Club has moved the Delhi High Court, challenging the centre's order. What is the demand of the club members? Well, club members are demanding that the eviction order be withdrawn or paused. Many members argue that the club is a historic institution. Thousands of members and employees will get affected. The government should offer an alternative arrangement. The club should continue functioning without any disruption. Some members have also started legal campaigns and signature drives against the move. For them, this is not just about the land. It is about preserving a legacy institution that has existed for more than a century. But critics argue that such elite clubs occupy massive public land while remaining inaccessible to ordinary citizens. And that is why this controversy has now turned into a larger debate on privilege, public land and power. Countries that were sworn enemies did not even speak to each other officially, signed peace deals in the same week. That actually happened. It is called the Abraham Accords. And in 2026, it's blown up again in a way nobody had expected. For 70 years, most Arab countries refused to even acknowledge that Israel existed. No flights, no trade, just hostility. Then on the 15th of September 2020, on the White House lawn, the UAE, Bahrain, Morocco, Sudan all signed deals normalizing relations with Israel. First time since 1994, named after Abraham, the single figure that Judaism, Islam and Christianity all share, the message was clear. We come from the same place, we can coexist. But here's what they did not tell you. This was never about peace. This was about Iran. The UAE and Bahrain had watched Iran spread through Iraq, Syria, Lebanon, Yemen, surrounding the Gulf. So they made a cold calculation. Align with Israel, plug in American military protection and survive. Stripped off the ceremony, this wasn't a peace deal. It was a security alliance wearing a peace deal's clothes. Now here's the part that nobody puts on paper. Secret number one. Israel had to give something up. It was planning to annex parts of the West Bank. The UAE's ambassador sent a private warning to the White House. Do that and normalization is dead. The entire deal was born from that ultimatum. Sealed on a three-way call between Trump, Netanyahu and the UAE's crown prince. Secret number two. Every country got a secret American gift. UAE got F-35 jets, Morocco got U.S. recognition of its claim over Western Sahara. Sudan got removed from the U.S. terrorism list. These weren't peace agreements. They were transactions with peace branding. Secret number three, and this one is dark. Hamas attacked on the 7th of October, partly to destroy the accords. Recovered documents that show their leader, Sinwar, believed if Saudi Arabia normalized next, the Palestinian cause would become permanently irrelevant in Arab politics. The attack was meant to blow that up. And in the most twisted way, it accelerated the very alliance it was trying to kill. As of May 2026, Trump is pushing Saudi Arabia, Turkey, Egypt, Qatar, even Pakistan to join the accords to end the war with Iran. Pakistan said no, the others have not answered yet. But if Saudi Arabia signs, the country that controls Mecca, the holiest site in Islam, formally shaking hands with Israel, that's not just a deal. That changes the entire equation of the Middle East, and that too

0: India is preparing for its biggest fuel transition yet. Yes, after E20 petrol, the government has now officially notified standards for E22, E25, E27 and even E30 fuel. The move comes at a time when global oil prices remain unstable, Middle East tensions continue to threaten fuel supply chains, and India's crude oil import bill keeps rising. The reduced dependence on imported crude oil, India is rapidly increasing ethanol blending in petrol. So what exactly is E20 or E30 fuel? E simply stands for ethanol. E20 fuel is a type of gasoline blended with 20% ethanol and 80% petrol. And so on is E22, E25, E27 and E30 fuel, consisting of 22 to 30% of ethanol. Ethanol is an alcohol-based fuel made with fermented sugarcane, corn and other plant materials. It is renewable, biodegradable and burns cleaner than petrol, and so essentially it's clean energy. That's the biggest plus of E20 fuel. Lower emissions, supports farmers since it's made from crops like sugarcane, and reduces dependence on imported oil. Also, India's ethanol industry now reportedly has surplus production capacity, and with global energy uncertainty that is on the rise, the government wants faster energy independence. The e-fuel transition is part of India's climate commitment to reduce oil imports and cut down emissions. As of this year, E20 fuel is available in nearly 90,000 fuel stations across India. Newer models of cars and two-wheelers by companies like Maruti Suzuki, Honda, TVS, Hero, Tata, Hyundai, etc. have been designed to the E20 compliant. But vehicles currently on Indian roads were not originally designed for higher ethanol blends like E30. Ethanol absorbs moisture faster and hence can affect fuel components, causing corrosion and damaged rubber parts. Ethanol contains less energy than petrol, which means vehicles may deliver lower fuel efficiency and reduced mileage. For instance, because of using E20 fuel, one Volkswagen Vento's mileage that plummeted from 10 kilometers a liter to just 6.3 kilometers a liter, and increasing the ethanol blending to 30%. But the government has backed the move, reiterating how it helps farmers. According to data shared in Parliament from 2014-15 to December 2025, India's ethanol blending program has helped save more than 1.63 lakh crore rupees in foreign exchange, substituted over to 77 lakh metric tons of crude oil and reduced nearly 832 lakh metric tons of CO2 emissions. The program has also generated payments of over 1.43 lakh crore rupees to farmers. The government is also focusing on the production of flex fuel vehicles with higher blend capacity like E85 or even E100.
1: आज हमारे देश में 22 लाख करोड़ रुपए हम इसलिए खर्चा कर रहे हैं कि हम 87% हमारी एनर्जी जो है इंपोर्ट करते हैं. तो इसलिए मुझे लगता है कि आने वाले समय में 100% इथेनॉल में जाइए. टेक्निकली 85, 65, 25, 35 अब एक बार हो गया अटल जी के समय, फिर वो करते करते कैसे कैसे आपको पता है.
0: So is this economically beneficial? Well, for the government, higher ethanol blending can save billions of dollars in crude oil imports and boost domestic agriculture and biofuel industries. But for consumers, the picture is far more complicated. The government sees ethanol as a pathway to energy security and lower oil dependence. But the success of this transition will depend on one crucial factor: whether Indian vehicles, infrastructure and consumers are truly ready for it.
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0: In Delhi, Gymkhana Club faces a takeover. In Mumbai, BJP wants review leases to clubs. Crackdown on colonial era clubs and gymkhanas. Justified move or weapon of mass destruction? Symbols of elite privilege or a cherished legacy? Club culture crackdown roundtable.
1: Hello and welcome once again to the weekly roundtable. This week, the Narendra Modi government has opened another front when the centre served an eviction notice to the high-profile Delhi Gymkhana in the heart of the national capital. The Modi government calls it a step in the interest of national security and public good. The Gymkhana's supporters and members see it as an example of state power and a potential land grab. There is also a parallel narrative running. Is this an attempt by the Modi government to dismantle a bastion of the English-speaking Luttians elite and build their vision of a new India? Some would say a new elite. Or is it a weapon of mass distraction from the more pressing concerns of our times? Are we going to see the end of an elite club culture, not just in Delhi, but across India next? Those are some of the issues that we'll be discussing on our big Gymkhana debate. Joining us now, special guest Tavleen Singh, author and columnist, joins me. Also joined by Pavan Verma, author and former diplomat. And I'm joined by Rakesh Sinha, former Rajya Sabha BJP MP. We'll be joined by more guests as the show goes on. But I want to start with you, Tavleen Singh, because the two big questions I want to raise initially. Is the Narendra Modi government justified in taking over the Delhi Gymkhana, serving it an eviction notice, or is a colonial legacy club a soft target? Your response.
2: I think both things could be true, because ever since Narendra Modi became Prime Minister, he's made it clear that all traces of India's colonial past must be erased. So we had Parliament erased and a new one created. You know, I think the ministries have all been moved. The ministries is a good thing to do, because those offices that were built were really awful. The ones that they've changed from is a good thing. But the Gymkhana Club is part of Delhi's history. It's the sort of club where, you know, I mean, since the British left, it wasn't the elite, Rajdeep. The elite go to the Belvedere Club in the Oberoi and the Chambers Club in the Taj, and they go to other fancy new clubs like the Soho Club that are very, very expensive clubs, the Koran Club. The Gymkhana Club is a relic of the past. It's a beautiful old building in very shabby condition, and most of the people that go there are not rich people. They are retired people who go there because the food is cheaper and it's good, and the booze is cheaper and it's good, and you can meet other people. You know, I mean, someone like me, I've been playing squash there since I was a young girl. You know, I mean, it really is part of the life of Delhi in many ways. But the other thing that I want to make clear right away is, if they're paying only 1,000 rupees a year, that's ridiculous. They should pay full market rent. It's a very, you know, fancy building, etc. So they can afford to pay more.
1: Can I just push you though on one point before I go to the others? You seem to suggest that the elite should be defined therefore by wealth, not necessarily by the fact that they are members of the Delhi Gymkhana, which could be retired generals, retired bureaucrats, retired diplomats, and dare I say, even their children, who seem to get automatic membership, and many question that privilege as well. Do you believe elite is defined now in India by wealth, the ability that they can go to an expensive 5-star hotel, exclusive club, not so much the Delhi Gymkhanas and the old clubs of the country?
2: The people that I meet at the Gymkhana Club don't really constitute the elite, except for some bureaucrats. And I have been, I'm not a member. I'm just sort of, I'm on a list of dependent members, dependents that could one day become members. But I'm defining elite by political power and by money power, because that is what makes up an elite. The political elite in Delhi is a new elite in the past 12 years. The old elite has been kicked out into the garbage bin of history. There is a new elite there, and they behave just like the old elite. You know, Orwell was completely right about this, because they also now have the fancy cars and the Cartier watches and the glasses that are 2 or 3 lakhs. Some of the ministers, just look at their faces. They're wearing glasses that are worth 2 or 3 lakhs. The people that you will meet in the Gymkhana Club could not afford that kind of luxury. So it's political and money power that makes up an elite.
1: Very interesting. Political and money power, in your view, makes up the elite, and that necessarily does not reside in the Gymkhanas anymore, resides more in these five-star exclusive clubs. Pawan Verma, your take. Do you believe the Modi government is justified in taking over the Delhi Gymkhana? Or do you believe that an elite legacy club or a colonial legacy club is a soft target?
3: Well, Rajdeep, the government has the powers. The unquestionable landlord of all leased land, it can resume that land if it wishes and can state the purposes for which it is doing so. So I think legally, the government is within its bounds to take over the club. I think what the plea of the members of the club, and for a lot of other people, is that could there be a little more transparency on the reasons stated, if it's security and public good, as you put it. Then the question arises, is Gymkhana Club the only place where you need it for these purposes? The question also arises, why now? For a club that was established in 1913 and which has been in existence in free and independent India since 1947. So I believe some degree of transparency, even some process of discussion prior to such a fiat, a farman saying that we are just taking over the club because in our view we need it for security and public good. Now, as far as the question you asked about elites, I do agree with what Tawleen said, that what constitutes now the elite in real terms, but all elites are basically probably those institutions which have a barrier on entry, which put on the gates rights of admission reserved. Now, the Gymkhana Club is a sought-after membership, and there are people who qualify, and there are people who don't, who are still on the waiting list. Now, in such a situation, the perception grows that what must be those who are members are perhaps the elite, and they are living on rather expensive, they are part of a club on very expensive land. And I think they are certainly an elite class to begin with, because they were largely, as bureaucrats, armed forces, and some others who joined, the beneficiaries of the outgoing colonial regime. They were the English-speaking elite, and they had more or less a smooth and safe entry into some of the havens that the British left behind. Is that the situation today now? I think it has changed, and it took time to change. In Kolkata, the Bengal Club, created by the British, believe it or not, until 1959, did not have an Indian president, and it was always a Britisher, and did not allow Indians also until in 7 years later you had an elected Indian president. There was a very prestigious club in Mumbai which many years after independence had on its entrance dogs and Indians not allowed. Even the Gymkhana Club, if I may just quickly give you a personal example, in the early 1990s I was going to the club in the evening, and I was stopped. I was wearing a silk kurta and pajama, close Peshawari sandals, and the guard who knew me said that, Saab, you need a jawar jacket with it, which I agreed to immediately, and I asked my wife to bring it. But then I found people in jeans and t-shirts and gola shoes being allowed to go in, and someone in the Indian cultural milieu formally dressed. Like you can wear a veshti and a white t-shirt with, and be very formally dressed. A country of India's sartorial diversity. You cannot prescribe membership or entry on these grounds because that reinforces the perception of the club being elitist, and all that has changed. In fact, when I protested strongly, Admiral Tehliani, who was the president of the club, himself said, you're right, we need to change the club rules. And other clubs have changed. Perhaps the pace of change has been slow, but they have changed. Now, as far as public good is concerned, I want to ask you, Rajdeep, if you are looking for public good on this very prized 27 acres, then you must proceed to do it in the whole of Latians Delhi, where sometimes there is one family living in 3 to 5 acres of a Latians bungalow. And all of Latians Delhi is exactly that. Bungalow servant quarter, and 4 or 5 acres surrounding it of lush gardens maintained at public money. So if you have to redevelop it in a city where officially 50% of the population has been designated as a slum, you have the whole of Latians Delhi to do it. So again the question comes, why the Gymkhana Club?
4: So it comes back to the soft target. You're suggesting that if it is the Delhi Gymkhana today, then why not the ministerial bungalows? Why not, for example, maybe tomorrow the Constitution Club, which is exclusively for MPs and former MPs? The list could go on and on. It could be the Army Golf Club, the Delhi Golf.
3: Rajdeep.
4: Yes.
3: I just want to make a point that the Constitution Club, which is some of the poshest facilities, is only open to MPs and ex-MPs in the heart of Latians Delhi on Rafi Mark.
4: But the difference is the Delhi Gymkhana. No, sir, the difference is, and I'll widen this, the difference is that the children of the members automatically get membership in many of these clubs. So it is inheritance at one level. We cannot deny that, Mr. Pawan Verma. Therefore, the comparison doesn't always work. Why should the children of the privilege get easy access to a club? Do you agree with that? Why should they get it?
3: Good point. Good point, Rajdeep. There was a certain tradition where dependent members had a fast track to membership by getting, in the first instance, a dependent card. If you have a problem with that, it's your management committee. You've taken over the club's committee. Change it. But do you need to throw the baby out with the bathwater? Do you need to say, no, we need to take over the entire club?
4: Okay.
3: I take your point.
4: Let me
3: a bit of discussion.
4: Okay, let me bring in the others. Remember, the club was taken over. Delhi Gym was taken over by the government through an administrator. There were allegations of corruption and mismanagement. But Rakesh Sinha, you've heard these opening remarks. You've been a supporter of the fact that these clubs need to be taken over. Respond to what you're hearing. There is a new elite already. The new elite, which, as Tavleen Singh says, wears watches worth lakhs of rupees, specs worth lakhs of rupees. I mean, who is the elite? Define for me, Rakesh Sinha, who you believe is the real elite that this government is taking on.
5: No, Rajdeep, we are not against elites or non-elites. We don't want any battle between the elites and non-elites. The debate has something else. That is the public good. And I think that Narendra Modi government is rationalizing the club culture. It is a question of rationalization. It is not a question of socialism and capitalism. You know, after decolonization, the Indianization, all these debates are going on. But here, as the club is concerned, in India, there are 60,000 clubs. There are many exclusive clubs. There's nothing wrong. You can have your own rules, your own regulation, your own traditions, your own membership criteria. But in democracy, you have to go by the preamble of the Constitution, that liberty, equality, and justice. You cannot impose hereditary things in the club. Next thing, 76 acres of 27,000 crore cost of the land. And here, almost 750 JJ cluster, Jhuggi Jhogri cluster, almost 30% Dalits are the slum dwellers. So there,
4: no, but you're not going to put, with due regard, sir, you're not going to put slum dwellers where the Delhi Gymkhana exists. 27 acres of land is not going to be given to slum dwellers.
5: No. It is, Rajdeep, it's not a black and white. If you are rationalizing this, slum dwellers will go and leave. It's a question of, I'm just asking the question, what it has it done for the common good of the people, except enjoying the exclusive luxury? Exclusivity of is the core of this club, and that who are its members is not a concern, whether they are elites or non-elites, whether they are wealthy people or the retired bureaucrats. Question of they are enjoying the 76 acres land.
4: 27 acres land, but that is true of all clubs, sir. Sir, that is true of all clubs. Tomorrow you'll stop Calcutta Club, you'll stop Bombay Gymkhana, you'll stop all the clubs because they are all exclusive.
5: Rajdeep, allow me to speak.
4: Yes.
5: You know, since 1991 to 2011, there is one deficit in this country, that all informal public spaces during the Manmohan Singh regime have eroded. There is erosion of informal public spaces. Pawan Verma must be remembering that in Delhi University or Jawaharlal Nehru University and other universities, particularly in Jadavpur University or Calcutta, informal spaces where people used to sit, deliberate, contemplate. They're good people. They're wealthy people, non-wealthy people, students, teachers, and common men. All these spaces have been commercialized since 1991 to 2011. So we have no public space. And in that era, where the 80% people lack the space, and there is a special inequality you have imposed in this country, you are enjoying the 76 acres land. So a public good requires that its rationalization. So eviction
4: what would you use it for? Sir, you have used the word public good four times. What would you use the place for? You are using prime property. What will you use it for? To set up another defense headquarters? Is that public good? There are enough bhavans across the country.
5: No, in fact, certain private individuals are enjoying something, and something is done for the larger public interest, whether it's a security agencies or some library or something else. It depends on the government, but definitely it is for the larger benefit of the people, and the larger and the space would be in the larger interest of the people. Second important point here is, you see, Rajdeep, when we go to clubs, It has certain, for the individuals who are members, it is also some larger utility. What is the larger utility except the 26 green tennis clubs and other things in the club? What is the larger utility? Certain people are enjoying the maximum facilities without any responsibility. So you own the responsibility. I know many clubs who are doing the great job. Have you done anything for the slum dwellers? 8 to 9 crore rupees per year, this benefit is profit. It has 76 crores operational cost. 43 crore comes from the tea and other things, snacks. So this club cannot be allowed to function as exclusive super India within the India.
4: Okay, I've got your point, sir. I've heard you patiently.
5: I'm summarizing the Narendra Modi government's social philosophy. That social philosophy is based on that everything should be done in the interest of the 140 crore people. There should not be segmentarization of the people. Certain people who are enjoying since the colonial era, a kind of tradition that we are elite, we are monopolizing the things, the government is not going to tolerate.
4: Okay, that's their social philosophy. Sir, I've listened to you now patiently. You have said it's social philosophy is to cater to the public good, even though some believe what we have created in recent times is a billionaire Raj, where 1% of the population owns 40% of the national wealth. But I'll come back to that. I want to bring in Yogesh Prasad. Major Yogesh Prasad is someone who's been a club member, managing committee member. You're listening there. You're listening to the opponent saying that what public good does a club or a gymkhana serve? Simply playing tennis, playing squash. These are recreational activities for an exclusive group of people. They don't serve a larger public good, says Rakesh Sinha.
6: Rajdeep, at the outset, I would like to say that this word elite, I don't know from where it has come. It is the club's constitution clearly states that only half the membership of the club at any point of time will be from the officers of the armed forces of India and the civil servants. The balance of 50% is open to everybody. Now, the question about the children, there is a specific clause in the Articles of Association that a child who has used the club as a dependent in the age group of 13 to 21, on reaching the age of 21, if he or she wishes to continue to use the club, must apply for membership. Mm-hmm. And a nomenclature has been given, and it is called green card. Now, if people have objection about the children using the club, I mean, so we are quite prepared to make changes according to the wishes of the government. But how can, on with a stroke of pen, you can say that the government takes over the club for this need?
4: Because the club does not pay market rents. The club is in prime property land close to the Prime Minister's residence. There's a belief that this could be put to a better public good rather than simply recreation. They'll give you some alternative place.
6: In any case, the Prime Minister's residence is moving away from there anyway. Mm-hmm. In the last 70 years, no threat has emerged from the Delhi Gymkhana Club. And Gymkhana Club has very responsible members. Mm-hmm. So there is no threat to security, I'm afraid. I'm not prepared to buy that. As far as, look at the kind of contribution this club has made. Whenever Davis Cup matches are held, it is the preferred preference of our players is grass courts. We have the best grass courts outside Wimbledon, maybe the best in the world. We have excellent squash facilities. We have produced champions there. If you go back to the history, Mr. Sumant Misra, Mr. Narendra Nath, Mr. Prem Pandey, another playing member at the moment is playing for Indian Davis Cup team. In squash, we have produced champions.
4: I've heard you, sir.
6: It's not that Gymkhana Club is only for pleasure.
4: Okay.
6: It is elitism. It is something which has,
4: So you don't see yourself as an elite. You don't see yourself, Major Saab, as an elite.
6: Sorry, say again.
4: Do you see yourself as an elite? Do you see yourself as part of the Luthiers elite?
6: I don't think I'm an elite. I'm a normal retired government servant. How am I elite? Am I educated? And because I have served the government, I'm elite.
4: Okay. Let me bring in at this moment Satyapal Jain, and the questions that I carry on is, the Luthiers elite a real or imaginary enemy of the government? Should all government lands be only used for limited public purposes? Your response, Satyapal Jain, former your additional Solicitor General, do you believe? Go ahead.
7: I personally feel, as rightly pointed out by one of the panelists, the question is not of the elite or non-elite, rich or poor. I have all regard for those members who have run this institute for a very long time. They might have contributed their best to the country when they were in service, maybe civil service, maybe defense and all that. But they should also realize one thing, that there is an end to everything. They have enjoyed this, I will use the word privilege, for more than 100 years at the cost of the state exchequer by having this so-called socializing meeting place, club, where they sit together, discuss and all that. In the country where the privilege has been given to these people for 100 years, I personally feel with self-responsibility, when the government decided to terminate the tenancy, the lease deed, they should have themselves come forward. And they should have said, look here, we have enjoyed this privilege for 100 years. We hand over the possession to the government. And in case they want some other institute, some other place, they could have requested the government. Because they have run the government for years together. Having said that, I will say two things. The rights are the rights which are recognized by the society at a particular time. There are no fundamental inheritor rights. Privy purses of the Raja Maharajas were abolished. Land reforms came. Those who were having hundreds and hundreds of acres of land was taken away, reduced to 30 acres of land. So therefore, rights are not the permanent rights. I will be member, my son will member, my daughter will member, my grandson will be member. 37 years people have been waiting for the membership. NCLT dissolved their managing committee. It was NCLT, which is a judicial tribunal, which appointed the administrator, government administrators. So I personally feel that they should themselves come forward, hand over the possession to the government of India. Mm-hmm. And what is the government of India saying? That we have...
4: You know,
7: there are three ways of transferring the property. One, The sale, the purchaser becomes the owner. Second is the rent, the tenant and rent landlord governed by the rent laws. Lease is only a concession. There is a lease given which comes to an end. You have to hand over the possession. Third, sir, I'm saying, though there is no definite definition of an elite and all that, Karl Marx used the word bourgeoisie, the middle bourgeoisie. That was the word used by Karl Marx. All those people who are having influence in the society, who are having their living standard above, much, much higher than the common man, they and have the power, they have been in power of occupying serious, powerful officers. By and large, they are known to be the elite. Otherwise, you can't have a definite definition of the elite word. I feel time has come once again, I will repeat. So far as the merits of the case are concerned, the case has gone to the High Court. The government is being represented by the highest legal officer, very competent lawyer, Mr. Tushar Mehta. Their lawyers are also Mr. Kapil Sibal, Abhishek Manu Singhvi, very prominent lawyers, well-known lawyers. Merits will be decided by the court. We will not like to, as a lawyer, to discuss those merits and demerits in the open. But I feel, hand over the possession, I will advise them. आपके बारे में लोगों के मन में इज्जत और ज्यादा बढ़ेगी
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4: 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Effectively, he didn't use the word colonial relic, but when he used the reference to privy purses, you almost feel as if this is a 1969 moment for Narendra Modi. I'm going to teach the old Nehruvian elite, which monopolized these clubs a lesson, the English-speaking elites.
2: Okay, do you know, I agree with him. I think that the privileges, that the privileged people should give up their privileges. I think it is outrageous that Indian ministers and MPs live on land that is worth 150 crores an acre and they haven't been able to provide urban affordable housing. It is outrageous. That is privilege. Okay, security. Talk about security. Rashtrapati Bhavan sits on 300 acres. Why can't all the ministerial bungalows, if you want to give it to them? It doesn't happen in other democracies. In other democracies, in America, I think it's only the president and the vice president. I'm not even sure the vice president is given government accommodation. In what we copied was China and the Soviet Union. You know, where the officials lived in the Kremlin and in Zhongnanhai, etc. And everybody else lived, you know, why are we paying? Why are tax? What I'm saying to you is, let's start a movement against all this. All the guys that are living in privilege at taxpayers' expense, they should give it up. Why should it only be the Gymkhana Club? Why not move every MP into the Akbar Hotel, or if you want to give them accommodation. Well, why do we have all this? The whole of Latian's Delhi is leasehold. And on it sit government officers and ministers and MPs, and some of them are so happy with that accommodation that when they want to keep the house, they deliberately bring in one of their children or their wives to become MPs. So, you know, what about the privilege of Parliament being a little diners club? How many people can get into Parliament if you're not related to a political family? Let's open the box. It's a huge Pandora's box that we're going to open up. And I actually am very disappointed with Modi for not having thrown these people out of Latian's Delhi long ago.
4: You're saying get rid of all the ministerial bungalows, get rid of all
2: make
4: these
2: commercial.
4: Make it all commercial. I can tell you, in the United States, many of their top representatives live in smaller, in regular apartments.
2: They rent their own apartments. They don't make. Do you know that to live in Latian's Delhi, we have political families, I don't want to name them, who bring in their sons, their daughters, somebody's in the Rajya Sabha, they're all there for the house. I know movie stars who refuse to give up the house, you know. So why don't we widen the debate? Let's talk about who the really privileged.
4: Okay. That's an interesting way. Let's widen the debate. Satyapal Jain, both you and Rakesh Sinha have been MPs. Satyapal, you want to go first? Then Tavleen Singh is saying, let's then open up the Pandora's box. Let's also get rid of all these large landscape garden bungalows of Delhi. Get rid of everything. You're using the Delhi Gymkhana. The Prime Minister himself is going to move into a large residence, Prime Minister's residence. Rashtrapati Bhavan is 300 acres. Let's get rid of all of it.
7: Sir, so far as the issue of all this is concerned, I personally feel, let's make a start. First, let them hand over the Gymkhana Club to the Government of India or to Delhi Government, wherever it is. Let them start a moment. I am ready.
4: No, do you support her idea that ministers should not live in these large houses?
7: Let there be a consensus among all the political parties about it. I am with her. Let's have a discussion. You have a debate on the next day. All chief ministers, all leaders, all MPs, involve all political parties. Come to a consensus. I am with you.
4: Okay.
7: No problem.
4: Okay. Rakesh Sinha.
7: Come to a consensus.
4: Okay. Come to a consensus. Rakesh Sinha, will you support it? Why do you need these mantris and MPs in these large houses?
5: I think Tavleen Singh is unaware of the... No, Tavleen Singh is unaware of the latest developments. She should go and see Brahmaputra, Ganga, Gomti. So the bungalows are being replaced by apartments. And as far as Indian Member of Parliament and ministers are concerned, apart from any political, across any political party, whether the Congress party is ruling or the BJP is ruling, average Member of Parliament meets more than 100 people every day. It's different kind of people. Some want hospitalization, some want railway reservation, some want transfer, some want posting. We serve the people. Anybody comes to a Member of Parliament, mostly Members of Parliament, they are well received, served. And we are less paid. I am not pleading that. Being a member of parliament, I realize that. 1 lakh salary. And every day, 50 people, 60 people comes. Even I am ex-MP, more than 40 people come. I can't say that I am not a member of parliament. So kindly don't degrade the democracy by comparing the member of parliament's residence with the club.
4: Last point, Rajdeep.
5: You see, after Modi ji came into power, what has been his priority? 10 crore toilets. Tavleen Singh should realize that, being a woman, how the women of the country suffered before pre-Modi
2: era. What's
5: that
2: got to do with this?
5: 80 crore people are getting foods. So you are making the common people the part of the republic. Republic is expanding. The Padma Award, it is going to the commoners.
4: 1% of India own inequalities. Nobody doubts the welfare infrastructure. Sir, we are mixing issues. No one doubts the welfare infrastructure that the government is trying to put in place. Inequalities continue to grow. 1% of this country's population has 40% of the wealth. Nothing has been done to stop billionaire Raj. Instead, you have more cronies coming up.
5: Rajdeep, it is not the 10 years which created 1% people. It is in 10 years we have reached to the 10 crore toilets. 80 crore people are getting foods. Then you say the freebie. 80 crore people who are needing the people. So the benefits of the republic must go to the common people. That is the philosophy of Narendra Modi. We are following by conviction.
4: Okay.
5: It is not the matter of communism.
4: I've heard you, sir.
5: The philosophy of Narendra Modi.
4: Okay, the philosophy of Modi. Yes, Major Prasad, you want to respond. That the attempt is being made to create a more egalitarian society. This is one step towards it.
6: I have nothing to say about the political aspect of the thing. I am only speaking for the club and would like to enlighten our audience here that this land was purchased by members of the club at the price of 5,460 rupees over 100 years ago. The entire labor, everything that the club is today was the contribution of members and a couple of
4: erstwhile. Would the club be ready to pay market rent? Major Prasad, today, would you be ready to pay market rent, commercial rent?
7: They have not purchased lease.
6: We purchased it.
4: Would you be willing to pay market rents?
6: This land was purchased for 5,460 rupees. Please believe me because I have been a member of the management committee and I'm aware of this fact. And if you would like to see the receipt, Do visit the club. I will show you the receipt.
4: Yeah, but today, in today's day, it costs several hundred crores. Sir, the land on which it is costs several hundred crores. Would the club be willing to see it as a pure commercial property? But let me turn to another question. Are clubs, gymkhanas, much needed social spaces? And importantly, is this the new elite replacing the old elite? And, you know, that's a point which keeps coming up, Pawan Verma. And you've written about it. We are seeing a rotation of elites. You've had the old elite, which was English-speaking, grew up in the Nehruvian era. Many believe their time is up. Now you've got a new elite emerging. I keep calling them the billionaire Raj. Tavleen Singh says they are the ones who now populate our five-star hotels. Is this, should this be seen as a battle of one elite versus the other? Or Narendra Modi trying to teach, let's say, the Macaulayan English-speaking, put them in their place? They are the ones who inhabit these clubs, be it in Kolkata, be it in Mumbai, Madras. These were all old colonial clubs. The new elite is replacing the old one. And the new elite's rules are different to the old ones.
3: No, Rajdeep, in this country, there have always existed parallel elites. And somehow or the other, at the cost of perhaps much greater benefit to the ordinary Indian citizen, all of them have carved out spaces which are disproportionate to their actual contribution to society. That's the truth of it. And that's why I've written about it. And I think there is an introspection that needs to be done by all elites, including that of Gymkhana Club. I want to make the point that if public good is the goal, and there seems to be a consensus on this issue, Mr. Jain's agreed to it, let there be a movement. Let us see how many ministers who now live on Lutyens bungalows, and I've been a member of parliament myself, I had a house on allocated to me on Amrita Shergill Mark. I didn't shift to it, but I had a house. Let us see how many ministers, members of parliament, and others who belong to the privileged ruling class are willing to give up these facilities or to reduce them. If you meet 40 members of your constituency, you need space. But 10 where the British Prime Minister lives, that would fit into the 1/4 portion of the house of a Minister of State in the Government of India. It's not that they don't have constituents. So if there is a consensus today that let this become the beginning of an overall change towards how we view what is best for public good.
4: No, so would you, for example, even say Rashtrapati Bhavan is no longer to be on 300 acres? Are you saying Rashtrapati Bhavan no longer on 300 acres for one occupant and his or her family?
3: Rajdeep, I have been a press secretary to two presidents of India. The Rashtrapati Bhavan stands for a certain ceremonial value which belongs to the Mahamahim Rashtrapati. But if you are asking me if all those 300 acres are required for her to maintain the very legitimate sanctity and high placement of her office, I think there can be a debate on that also. Because it is the largest palace in the world. Mm-hmm. And usually, even ceremonial heads of state, including that in the United States of America, live in smaller homes or even if they are palaces, not as big. So you can take a view. In fact, Mahatma Gandhi said that he would like after independence for Rashtrapati Bhavan to become a hospital. But it did not. We had Dr. Rajendra Prasad move in there, and the second largest house in Delhi was the Flagstaff House where the Prime Minister of India moved in. And we also have the habit of converting old prime ministerial residences into memorials, which the current Prime Minister has put an end to, but I don't know what happens in the future. And we also have a situation where those who retire from those high posts, for reasons of security, are given Type 8 bungalows in Lutyens, Delhi. So as I said, elites perpetuate themselves. And there are parallel elites of politics, of wealth, of bureaucracy. Now, if you are making a movement from inspired by the Prime Minister of the egalitarian vision,
4: right,
3: which I support, which Rakesh Sinha spoke about, let's start a movement. And if in that, the beginning is the Gymkhana Club, so be it. But I'm afraid sometimes, while the soft target is taken, the rest is never done.
4: Okay.
3: And I don't want And therefore, I appeal to the government to reconsider the decision. At least put a process of discussion, greater transparency.
4: I take your point. It can't be a firman overnight. But, you know, interestingly, Satyapal Jain, you raised your finger. I just want to give an example in Bombay, where I am a member of a particular club, where the club, just when its lease was about to expire, the concerned municipal officials threatened to not to renew the lease. What happened next? All the IAS, IPS officers ensured they got membership there. And the club welcomed them. And that's how it survived. Now, my point is, the IAS, IPS officers, the elite there in Maharashtra, all wanted to be members of the club. Now, in fact, the previous guy, the Shinde government in Maharashtra, had opened up membership in the Willingdon club also. They want to give membership to IAS, IPS officers. All of them want to be members of the club. And at the same time, you target the club. All IAS, IPS officers will line up if tomorrow a membership was opened for the Delhi gym. That's the reality.
7: I'd like to make three submissions. Number one, let's not compare the Rashtrapati Bhavan, Pradhan Mantri, etc. with the Gymkhana Club. The President of India represents the entire ethos of the country, the unity and integrity of the country. So we should not bring Rashtrapati Bhavan, Pradhan Mantri Nivas, etc. into the controversy in the Gymkhana Club. Secondly, after taking over in 2014, Shri Narendra Modi ji has made many reforms, has taken number of steps for the upliftment of the common man, women, laborers, farmers and all that. And this moment is going on. Third, you said now that IAS officers, IFS officers, they are trying to take the membership of the clubs and all that. May I ask you, even this Gymkhana Club, have they any soldier a member of the club? Have they any PN as a member of the club? Have they any normal farmer as a member of the club? Has there any son of a shopkeeper a member of the club? They may be having IAS officers, but has there any driver, their gunman, their relatives be a member of the club? What else is elite? If you confine the membership only to the selected few, that itself becomes the elite. Therefore, I will once again request, time has come when the elite of this country, if there is an elite, they should shun their rights and privileges of their own. They should understand and realize the gravity of the problem that a common man is facing. This lease is being cancelled. There is a hue and cry. Go to the colonies. Go to the slum areas where houses are demolished. The buildings were demolished.
3: The 50% of Delhi is a slum. Let's do something about it.
7: Start a national debate. I agree with Mr. Verma and other people. Let there be a national debate on it.
4: Okay.
7: How many rights can be given to a section of the society at the cost of the common man, a poor man, a laborer?
4: Sir, is it one versus the other? You see, if the Delhi Gymkhana lands were being taken over, any Gymkhana, and then being handed over to the peons, the guards, the jawans for their housing, I don't think many people would object at all. Major Prasad, would you object? If tomorrow, where your land is, the 27 acres, what will be given for housing?
7: Let him respond.
4: Yes.
6: That has any of this class of people ever applied for membership of this club? No. I know it.
7: Sir, they cannot afford of people sitting there. How can a PM sit with an IAS officer? You won't allow him even to enter, to have water on your table.
6: You can't have it both ways. You apply for membership.
4: Sir, you're not going to give them membership. That is true there. Satyapal is right. But, sir, just a minute. Major Prasad, if tomorrow the government says we are giving it for low-cost housing, will the club agree? We are taking over the land for low-cost housing for the underprivileged. Would the club agree?
6: If the government today decides to demolish the entire heritage of this Lurton's city, yes, why not have anybody? You have low-cost housing society there? Why not?
4: Okay.
7: The lessee cannot dictate the government to do what they have to do.
4: Okay, we will take a decision
7: in the interest of the country.
4: Sir, let's not have cross talk. We are trying to avoid cross talk so everybody can be heard. Tavleen Singh, you raised your hand. Go ahead.
2: Yeah, I am not comparing the Gymkhana Club to Rashtrapati Bhavan. We're talking about privilege, sir. 1 minute, hang on.
4: Yes.
2: All right. Now, there is nobody more privileged than the politician and the bureaucrat in India. And look how they are living. Why? How dare they live the way they do when they can't give housing to the ordinary Indian? So please, let's clarify what I said. I didn't say, the point is, if we're talking about privilege, that's what I'm saying, that, you know, you've opened a Pandora's box. Now let's see, let's give Rakesh Sinha, stop raising your finger and say this living in, we meet 20 people a day. As Pawan pointed out, the Prime Minister of Britain meets constituents. The American president, why is it only in India that we have to pay, taxpayers pay, for politicians to live like princes, and you can't afford to create enough low-cost housing in us?
5: Give me 30 seconds.
2: You know, it's not the fault of the Gymkhana Club that you haven't been able to do those things. It's the fault of the political leaders. And there is a time to show leadership. And this is the time, instead of picking on a little club, show leadership. Give up your privileges.
4: Okay, interesting. Rakesh Sinha, will your fellow MPs, or you're an ex-MP, will your fellow MPs ever give up? You know, you're saying we have built Brahmaputra. These are now apartments. They're not the big bungalows. The truth is, a number of our judges and bureaucrats and politicians live still, ministers, two-time MPs, all live in bungalows. Are they willing to give it up and say we'll have low-cost housing there? That is the real revolution. That will be the social philosophy.
5: I'm really surprised. Tablin Singh ji is a very enlightened journalist and intellectual. She's unaware of that, how the ministries have been consolidated in Kartavya Bhavan. The Prime Minister office has shifted.
2: Well. So, I will let you complete if you keep to the subject.
4: Don't,
2: toilets and this, that, and the other.
4: He's saying Kartavya Bhavan. They've tried to rationalize government offices.
5: Let me come.
4: The specific question was replacing ministerial bungalows. You want to strike at the elite? They are the real elite. The politicians, the bureaucrats are the real elite. Not a gymkhana where people are playing tennis.
5: You can't compare the Ministry of Bangalore with the Gymkhana Club. Ministers have so many responsibilities. We say your wife is a member of parliament. We know how we meet the people.
4: And she hasn't taken a house at all.
5: It's not a question of she has not taken or I have taken. This is not the question. Question is that our 24 hours is for the people. At least in the Narendra Modi era, no member of parliament belonging to BJP is situated in Delhi. We have to run across the country. We have to organize the Khel Mahotsav. We have to organize different programs for the people. We are enlightening the people.
4: Sir, have you seen the lakhs of rupees that are being spent on renovating ministerial bungalows? You know better than how the kind... I saw a ministerial bungalow where water is running through the day in a country of water scarcity.
5: I'm just telling you that
4: the minister has built a fountain in the middle of his bungalow.
5: Under Modi regime, there is a sunset era of the colonial feudal legacies and the institutions.
4: There is a Modi minister who has a fountain running in the middle of his house in an old heritage building. Look, they are remodeling it, renovating it. That's okay.
5: I am telling you that member of parliament has a lot of work and public goods to do. Pawan Parma has been a member of parliament.
4: In the middle of the house.
5: Deal with the people. 24 hours, 365 days are dedicated to the people, not our family. Exceptions are not the rules.
4: Okay.
5: Exceptions are not the rules.
4: Okay, exceptions are not the rules.
5: 90% member of parliament are dedicated to the common people, and we work for the common people.
4: Okay, you work for the common people, therefore,
5: the public good.
4: Can I go back?
5: The greatest number is the philosophy of Narendra Modi.
4: Okay, you said that, but let me come to the final question. Therefore, club culture, is it part of a Macaulay mindset? The fact that we could go Pawan Varma to Kolkata and go to the Calcutta Club and have chicken sandwiches or the Bombay Gymkhana, and we'll play a game of rugby and then have a drink afterwards. Is this part of the old colonial legacy? Angrez chale gaye, apni aulaad chhod gaye, that the Macaulay mindset still lives on, and therefore the club culture becomes the soft target because it represents that old Macaulay mindset. And does that need to change like tomorrow? And can it change?
3: Well, Rajdeep, I'll be honest with you. One of the consequences of colonial rule is not your physical subjugation. It is the colonization of your mind. And it happens to a lot of post-colonial societies that political freedom comes first. And cultural emancipation takes longer. The fact that we are, this is an English-based program, but for a long time, There was a sense of inferiority complex attached to those who could not speak English with the fluent accent and with that felicity. And that is the truth of it. A lot of people know nothing about our culture, our origins, and I'm not talking of being chauvinist or xenophobic. The fact of the matter is our educational curriculums had no touch in reality with our own heritage, our own history. And to that extent, yes, the Macaulay legacy still continued for a very long time. And it's time, I will say, that for clubs also, and I have given examples. At Tolly, the last time I went, I was stopped in a formal dress of a pajama kurta with closed sandals just because it doesn't conform to what the British left as the rules for the club. And in a country like ours, there was a lady who came from the Northeast who was thrown out of one of the clubs because her dress, which was formal by her standards, did not conform to the club's very narrow definitions of propriety. We need to change. We should change. Should we throw the baby out with the bathwater is the question. And I feel that there should be a dialogue with the clubs. I feel that by saying that, but tomorrow, in 48 hours, you cease to exist is not the answer. Societies evolve through dialogue.
4: Okay.
3: And let there be greater sense of dialogue.
4: Are you ready? Are you ready, Major?
3: To resolve this issue.
4: Are you ready, Major Prasad, for a dialogue for change? That yes, the club culture of having a gin and tonic or playing a game of sport, or, you know, no, I love sport. I believe sport should be played, encouraged. But at the same time, do you believe some change is needed also in the club culture? You can't wear sandals to the bar. All of that needs to change or not?
6: Well, look, I mean, the bar and all is this subsidiary. The main focus for a sportsman is to go and play. I remember I could not afford to go to the bar every day because I had a very meager salary when I became a member of this club in 1972. So I played my tennis or I played my squash and sometimes played very, very low-stake bridge. And that's it. And I came home for my dinner. So this business of saying that goes to club for a drink and...
4: So you're saying that's caricaturing the club, that's stereotyping it.
6: Let me tell you one thing.
4: Don't caricature.
6: There is a footfall of just about, on daily basis, it's about 250 to 300 people who come there and play their game, have a little wash or whatever, or a shower, go to the bridge room or something, and maybe go to the bar for a drink. Come home. But it is the heritage. It is our lifeline. Our now large number of old members who come there in the morning, they go to the library. We have a very well-equipped library. We have got sporting facilities. We have, you know, we offer so much to members.
4: Sir, I've run out of time. You're saying... I take your point, sir. You're saying it's part of heritage. You know, Satyapal Jain, are we throwing out with the baby with the bathwater? At the end of the day, the clubs are part of a culture of a city. A city is also defined by social spaces across the world. You know, it seems that there are resentments, that the new guard is resentful that the old order has these clubs where they can go and play. Is there resentment and anger against these people?
8: Let us see the resentment and anger among the common masses also. Indian Constitution said, preamble said, we have to ensure justice, social and economic to all citizens. We, the people of India, some people, thousands, maybe 2, 3, 4 lakhs in the entire country, cannot sit and enjoy privileges at the cost of the common man.
4: Okay.
8: Modi ji ka nara, sabka saath, sabka vikas. And if you have to uplift the common man, these people, with all respect, I'm saying, full sense of responsibility.
3: We have to take over the Gymkhana Club.
8: They should their rights.
4: Okay.
8: Surrender their rights. And let there be a national debate on all these issues.
4: Okay.
8: Somewhere CM
4: which
8: out.
4: Is, somewhere which is MP what out. We've tried to kick off that national debate. Tavleen Singh, let
8: there
4: me give you 30 seconds. Do you actually believe that...
8: ...ko samajhna padega, chote aadmi ki cost par, ab wo privilege jo hai, nahi kar payega.
4: Okay. Therefore, Tavleen Singh, 30 seconds. Do you believe that we are going to see this revolution?
2: I am delighted that we've opened a Pandora's box. Let everybody give up their privileges for the common man, for the common good. In the ministerial bungalows, let's start making low-cost housing, affordable housing. What about that, sir?
4: Okay.
2: What about tired judges, etc., living in Lutyens' Delhi? I'm a child of Lutyens' Delhi. So don't, Rakesh Sinha, tell me that people are living in little apartments. For a start, they don't need. They should pay rent from their salaries and not expect taxpayers to pay for them to live. So okay, that's my final point. Open the Pandora's box. Great.
4: Okay, we've opened the Pandora's box on the show today. I'm glad that we've had...
5: Rajdeep, 30 seconds.
4: Okay, 20 seconds, not

0: since 2014, the elitism has been eroded because you see the lal batti ki gari chalna, horn bajana, 1700 colonial rules have been abolished. So, egalitarian idea. Now,
1: okay. Has become a billionaire, Raj. I'll leave it there. I've heard all the sides, and it's good to have kick-started this debate and maybe opened a bit of a Pandora's box. You, the viewer, need to decide. Do we need to do away with the club gymkhana culture? Or do you believe it's an important part of our heritage? Do we need to do away with these privileges? Or do you believe they are an essential part of a country's and city's landscape? Let's leave it there. The old elite versus the new elite, and plenty more questions will continue to blow in the wind. Thanks for watching. Stay well. Stay safe. Jai Hind. Namaskar.
2: You are watching India Today.
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2: I think the president wanted to punctuate freedom of navigation in the strait. I had a call with the Omani ambassador this morning, and he assured me that there were no plans for tolling the strait. As he said, our countries have had 200 years of good relations. He wants to have another 200 more. And you know, I told him that this was a non-starter, and he did not want to risk either the Omani individuals or Omani financial institutions getting sanctioned. The teams have been going back and forth, and President Trump has made it very clear, he talked about it at the cabinet meeting, that he has several red lines. And Iran has to turn over their highly enriched uranium. They cannot pursue a nuclear weapon. And the Strait of Hormuz, back to your question on energy, has to free transit. Navigation of the seas has to be free and open as it was before. So he's not going to take a bad deal. He's going to make a great deal for the American people.
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5: Watching India Today, I'm Suresha Samant. Let's take a quick check of the top headlines we're tracking for you at this hour. Dawn of DKS era in Karnataka, DK Shivkumar unanimously elected as the CLP leader. He stakes claim to be the next chief minister. Governor invites him to take oath between 4 and 5 p.m. on the 3rd of June. Drama in West Bengal. Abhishek Banerjee attacked during his visit to Sonarpur. Eggs and stones allegedly thrown. TMC MP admitted to hospital. Blames BJP. Mamata says rulers became killers. Massive terror bust by Delhi Police Special Cell. 9 suspected terrorists with alleged links to Pakistan's ISI arrested. They were reportedly planning attacks in Delhi, Mumbai and other key cities. Another exam, another crisis. The Common University Entrance Test, CUET, UG 2026, faced disruptions after a technical issue delayed the commencement of examinations at several centres across the country. NTA announces it will issue fresh examination dates for candidates affected. Massive dust storm makes Rajasthan's Bikaner go blind. Thick clouds of dust engulf the skyline, turning daylight into near darkness.

Feeling a bit nostalgic for the 90s? TuneIn has got you covered with 90s hits. Jam out to your favorite artists from the 90s, like pop stars NSYNC and Britney Spears. Or rock artists like Sublime and Third Eye Blind. Reminisce about the good old days of the 90s. Just search 90s hits

0: And first up, we cut across to breaking news coming in. A five-story building that has collapsed in South Delhi's Mehrauli. Search and rescue operations are underway amid fears that several people could be trapped under the debris. At least four people have been pulled out alive so far. The fire department is performing rescue operations in that building. Several fire tenders that have already reached the spot to ensure that they not just douse off the fire, but rescue those who are feared to be trapped. Let me cut across to my colleague Arvind Ojha joining us on the broadcast. Arvind, hame aur jankari dijiye, ye kahan par building collapse hui hai, kya karan bataye ja rahe hain, aur abhi jo rescue operations hai unka kya status hai?
1: देखिए, ये साउथ दिल्ली का सैदुल्ला जाब इलाका है, मेहरौली पुलिस स्टेशन में आता है ये इलाका। यहाँ पर 7:44 पर पुलिस को ये जानकारी मिली और फायर डिपार्टमेंट को कि एक फाइव स्टोरी बिल्डिंग है वो कोलैप्स हो 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
0: 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The second hospital where Abhishek Banerjee was taken to after the attack on him has said that the TMC has suffered no injuries and no admission is required. That is the version coming in from the second hospital, that the TMC leader has suffered no injuries. Abhishek Banerjee, who had claimed that he had received severe injuries, so much so that it could have cost him his life. So first, Abhishek Banerjee went to Apollo, and the second hospital that he went to has said that the TMC MP has suffered no injuries and no admission is required. The hospital giving a clean chit to Abhishek Banerjee with regards to health concerns and what may have emerged out of that attack. Piyush Mishra is joining us on the phone line. Piyush, while Abhishek Banerjee even went on to make a claim to the extent that it could have cost him his life had he not been wearing the helmet. But here the second hospital giving him a clean chit, saying there are no injuries and he's absolutely fine.
2: Sure, but we are seeing as to how the hospitals are giving him clean chit. First he went to one local hospital where he was told to take few medicines, including a Pandi, and he has now been discharged. The hospital report also stated that there was no need of Abhishek Banerjee to get admitted in the hospital. He only had one bruise, and that was only on chest. After which he went to some other hospital where there also he has been given clean chit, which is certainly indicating that no major physical injury has been caused to Abhishek Banerjee. But the kind of visuals that have surfaced certainly raises a lot of questions, and that's what TMC is also raising. Mamata Banerjee had also gone there where she said that she does not have any kind of trust in the hospital staff. So we are now seeing how various statements coming to the fore. But when this entire incident occurred, at the time also we had seen how the West Bengal police, along with parliamentary forces, had reached there. They ensured that the situation comes under control, and Abhishek Banerjee was safely taken out from that particular spot, and then he was taken to the hospital. But now what we are told is that Abhishek Banerjee has been released, and the hospital statement somewhere states that he does not need any kind of admission in the hospital, as there are no major physical injury to Trinamool Congress MP.
0: All right, Piyush, many thanks for getting us the latest. And well, leader of opposition in Lok Sabha and Congress MP Rahul Gandhi, who's condemned the attack on Abhishek Banerjee, He's put out a post to this effect that reads, and I quote, "An attack on an MP is not merely an attack on an individual. It is an attack on the people who have elected him and on the democracy that constitutes our shared heritage. This represents a repulsive manifestation of the BJP's politics of vendetta. Political differences can never serve as a justification for violence. Both the central and West Bengal governments must take immediate action against the perpetrators and ensure that no public representative, regardless of their political affiliation, ever has cause to be concerned about their personal safety." Remember, that's the message that has been put out by Rahul Gandhi. This over the attack that happened on Abhishek Banerjee. Now, just a short while ago, we told you how he is safe and the second hospital that he went to has given him a clean chit, saying that he has no injuries. However, Abhishek Banerjee, who claimed that he was targeted and he's blamed the BJP, so has Mamata Banerjee. And here Rahul Gandhi supporting Abhishek Banerjee, saying that the BJP must take action against the perpetrators. Violent street showdown to a political storm in Kolkata. TMC MP Abhishek Banerjee is at the center of a major controversy after being attacked by a hostile crowd during his visit to Sonarpur. The incident has sparked a fierce political blame game, with the opposition alleging a targeted assault, even as the BJP claims it reflects growing public anger against the TMC. Take a look at this report.
3: Political tensions in Bengal have now spilled onto the streets. TMC MP Abhishek Banerjee came under direct attack during a visit to Sonarpur. TMC heavyweight Abhishek Banerjee manhandled, pelted with bricks, stones and eggs. Harbour MP had arrived to meet families of victims of postpone violence, but instead found himself at the centre of a raging hostile mob. Surrounded by protesters, shouting "Chor, Chor," Banerjee's security detail had to literally shield him with a helmet to save his life.
4: BJP kojon gunda, amader doler dipodiner sokormi, social media active kormi. ওর বাড়িতে আমি এসেছি, বাবার সাথে দেখা করতে, পরিবারের লোকেদের সাথে দেখা করতে। আমি দেখা করতে পারবো না, বহিরাগতদের পারমিশন নিয়ে আসতে হবে। এই বাংলার গণতন্ত্রের নমুনা। জামা প্যান্ট কাপড় জামা মহিলাদের জামা কাপড় ছিঁড়ে দেওয়া হয়েছে।
3: Following the violent attack, TMC MP Abhishek Banerjee was admitted to Apollo Hospital in Kolkata with multiple injuries. West Bengal Chief Minister Mamata Banerjee also reached the hospital to meet him and take stock of the situation. The attack has triggered a massive national political firestorm. Meanwhile, Mamata Banerjee, Akhilesh Yadav and Mallikarjun Kharge slammed the BJP for violent politics.
5: Ati nindaniya, bahut hi daravna, anyayapurna. और मैं समझती हूँ कि इस तरह की घटना ये दर्शाता है कि बीजेपी हिंसा हमला करके राजनीति करना चाहती है बंगाल में।
3: But the BJP hit back with brute force. They claim the attack is a reflection of local public fury against TMC's own history of violence.
6: बंगाल की जनता ने देखा है, उसको उसका आक्रोश है। मैं मानता हूं और उस आक्रोश को हम एक्नॉलेज भी करते हैं, लेकिन फिर भी जनता से अपील है कि कुत्ते अगर हमें काटे, हम तो काटते नहीं ना।
3: But the plot thickens. This violent showdown comes on the exact day the West Bengal CID turned up the heat on TMC leader, serving him a sharp summon over the high-profile assembly letter forged signature controversy. An MP hospitalized, a state machinery frozen, and the national opposition up in arms. As the CID summons close in on one side and bricks fly on the other, Abhishek Banerjee finds himself in the ultimate political crossfire. Bureau Report, India Today.

0: And the curtain is finally coming down on Karnataka's prolonged chief minister's saga, with the last formalities of the leadership transition now complete. In the latest development, DKS, accompanied by senior Congress leaders, arrived at Lok Bhavan to meet the governor and formally stake claim to form the government as Karnataka's next chief minister. Governor Gehlot subsequently invited Shivakumar to form the government in a formal communication. The governor confirmed that DKS will be sworn in as Karnataka's chief minister on June 3 at Lok Bhavan, along with members of his new council of ministers. The developments come hours after the CLP meeting concluded in Bengaluru, formally naming DKS as Sidhu's successor. The CLP first adopted a resolution accepting Sidhu's decision to step down and authorizing the Congress High Command to choose the next leader. In the second resolution, Sidhu proposed DKS's name, with Parameshwara seconding the motion, ensuring his unanimous election. The third resolution, moved by Shivakumar himself, thanked Sidhu for his leadership and service to both the party and the state. With that, DKS was formally elected CLP chief and declared Karnataka's next chief minister, bringing an end to months of political suspense. Yet, signs of discomfort with the transition remained visible. Siddaramaiah spent barely 15 minutes at the CLP meeting before stepping out midway for consultations with KC Venugopal and Randeep Singh Surjewala, underscoring the unease surrounding the change of guard.
1: We had discussed the matter with the Congress High Command. Congress High Command suggested the name of D.K. Shivakumar, Deputy Chief Minister, as the leader of Congress Legislative Party. Siddaramaiah ji proposed the name of D.K. Shivakumar, and Dr. Parameshwara seconded it. I would like to proudly announce that Karnataka Legislative Party unanimously elected D.K. Shivakumar as the leader of the Legislative Party of Karnataka Congress.
2: Proud moment for all of us, for Congress family. Congress family is united. This is the message. Saluting Siddaramaiah ji, appreciating D.K. Shivakumar.
3: Moved by Siddaramaiah ji and seconded by Parameshwar ji, party has unanimously elected Shivakumar ji as the leader with the approval of the Congress president and Rahul Gandhi ji. So, on the 3rd of this June, he'll be taking oath.
4: The process has happened, transition has happened. Your first comments on the whole process over the last 4 days.
5: See, the High Command had asked the outgoing CM to tender his resignation. So, he took 2 days' time and came back to meet the his cabinet ministers and colleagues. And he held a breakfast meeting with the cabinet of ministers. There he announced that he's going to resign as per the directions of the High Command. So, as the High Command desired, he has done that job. So, after that, new CLP leader had to be elected, new CM has to be elected. So, today, CLP meeting was held, and in CLP meeting, our new CLP leader has been selected. The outgoing Chief Minister Siddaramaiah sir himself proposed a name, and Dr. G. Parameshwara sir seconded that. So our new CLP leader has been elected. Naturally, the new selector, the new CLP leader is going to become the new Chief Minister of our party and of our state. So he's going to take the oath-taking ceremony. He's already gone to the Governor House to stake claim as the Chief Minister of Karnataka. So on January 3rd, in the Lok Bhavan, he is going to take the oath. He is going to take the oath as a new chief minister, along with a few of the councillors.
6: Whatever it is, it's been decided and discussed and deliberated with the High Command. And today's decision with for the CLP has been very clear that Mr. Shivakumar is going to be the CLP leader, and he's going to the governor and stake claim to form the new government. The Council of Ministers will be decided by the High Command in due course of time. Our first priority was to ensure the CLP happens, the leader is announced, and we go to the governor. Post that, the High Command will get into our huddle and they will decide the Council of Ministers.
0: From Congress's crisis manager to Karnataka's possible next chief minister, D.K. Shivakumar's long wait for the top job may finally be ending. The man known for pulling off political rescues and keeping the party together now appears set for his biggest promotion yet. Our next report tracks his political journey.
7: Dodalahalli Kempegowda Shivakumar, popularly known as DK Shivakumar, is one of Karnataka's most formidable political forces. A leader who rose from a modest farming family, he has climbed the ranks to become one of the most influential faces of the Congress in the state and the party's crisis man. From early on, Shivakumar showed sharp political instinct. He entered electoral politics in 1989 at the age of 27 when he contested and won the Sathanur constituency.
8: Nanu.
7: And he never looked back. Over the decades, he has been elected 8 times, never losing a single assembly election. A rare consistency in Karnataka politics. His political journey has seen him hold several key ministerial portfolios, each adding to his reputation as a strong, hands-on leader. But his biggest value lies in being the Congress's troubleshooter due to his consistent success in managing political crisis, preventing the defection of party legislators and forming coalition governments against the odds. Whether it be acing resort politics to keep MLAs loyal during power struggles or rapidly engineering the 2018 Congress-JDS government in Karnataka under the BJP's nose, DKS is the party's ever-reliable go-to man. A loyal Congress leader, Shivakumar worked relentlessly to strengthen the party's grassroots network. Now, after a year-long power tussle within the Congress, DK Shivakumar appears set to finally secure the top post that eluded him in 2023, when Siddaramaiah was chosen as Chief Minister and he was made Deputy Chief Minister. For DK Shivakumar, this could mark the culmination of a long political climb, from grassroots strongman to the man set to take charge of Karnataka. Bureau Report, India Today.
0: Delhi Police Special Cell has nabbed 9 suspected terrorists allegedly linked to APAC ISI and elements of the Mumbai underworld. Officials said the accused were planning attacks on key installations and security personnel in Delhi, Mumbai and other major cities. According to agencies, the terror suspects were tasked with carrying out targeted attacks to create panic and disrupt security. The special cell is now examining the financial trail, communication records and wider network associated with the module. The arrests come amid heightened security concerns and the operation is a significant breakthrough in preventing a possible terror plot.
9: The modus operandi of these individuals are basically to recruit local youth, and for that matter, both in Mumbai and for Delhi attacks, they have recruited the local youth. We have recovered 4 grenades, which are PAK made, 2 Glock pistols, along with 25 rounds, which were made in Pakistan.
0: And well, main wapas aaungi, that's what Vinesh Fogart told Wrestling Federation Chief Sanjay Singh and his associates as she stepped off the mat after losing in the semi-final of the Asian Games trials. Take a look at this report.
10: I have 100% given. I believe that if I go outside the mat, I don't have to do this. I have given everything in my body. I think मेहनत कम थी, मैं और मेहनत करूंगी. मुझे बोलने की जरूरत नहीं है, सबने देखा कितने फेर तरीके से हुई है, कितनी नहीं हुई है. सब लोगों को पता है कितना फेर हुआ है, पूरा देश जानता है. और आज से नहीं, 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
0: But that is time for us to slip into a very short commercial break. Thank you for watching India Today. 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
4: That NSY has called a protest against the OSM marking system, and you can see that NSY workers are holding placards in their hand where they're clearly demanding justice for CBSE students for class 12th, those who have appeared for this examination where OSM system was introduced. Many of the students are saying their marks have decreased. Even the pass percentage of this year has decreased from 88% to 85%. After that, we have seen that re-evaluation portal was opened for the students, and many technical glitches were seen in that. And keeping all that in mind, NSY workers have gathered here at the Parparganj office to target the CBSE. They are here demanding resignation of Education Minister Dharmendra Pradhan. And after NEET UG issue, CBSE issue has now snowballed into a major political controversy. And not only NSY, we have also seen that Congress party targeting the BJP Education Ministry on this issue. We have seen Rahul Gandhi uploading a video on social media platform where he's questioning the government why tender was given to a company named Coempt, which is based in Hyderabad, which is one of the blacklisted company and which was named in 2019 Telangana board examination. And even on the other hand, now BJP is questioning that why major tenders from the universities based in Karnataka and as well as Telangana, the Congress rule states, were given to this company Coempt. So both political parties are now into the blame game, but on the other hand, NSY is protesting here in Parparganj outside the CBSE office. With cameraman Alok Das and Moolnath Bali, Delhi.

0: every doctor's nightmare and perhaps every patient's search history. She's one of the most followed, most watched alternative health voices in the world. In her own country, she's permanently banned from giving any sort of health advice. My guest this week is Barbara O'Neill. And my question to her is this: where do we draw the line between ancient wisdom and dangerous advice? She's not just sitting across and taking questions from me. 50 of India's finest medical minds have sent their questions for her. This is Doctor versus Barbara. This is from Dr. Avi Roy, pediatrician Dr. Shalini Bhaseen. There's a question by a psychiatrist, Dr. Milan. Question from Dr. Sandeep Kavla. He's a consultant radiologist. What exactly is your angst with modern medicine?
1: I'm not against medicine. It is the system. Before antibiotics, what did people do?
0: I have the complaint. The complaint under investigation alleged that Mrs. O'Neill makes dubious and dangerous health claims regarding infant nutrition, causes and treatment of cancer, antibiotics and vaccinations that are not evidence-based.
1: My husband started a political party and we believe they took me down because of his political party. And the lawyer said, no, she'll get a life ban. If she was guilty, she'd go to jail.
0: Do you still stand by that claim that cancer is a fungus and can be treated with bicarbonate?
1: Is cancer a fungus? My answer is sometimes. Well, if you look up chemotherapy, it's called a toxic poison. Now, what makes the most sense to me that if the body can heal itself, and we know it can, let's just work with it.
0: You sometimes said that if you can't breastfeed, there is a concoction of goat milk that can be given. Unpasteurized milk. You don't think that's dangerous? You've linked vaccines to SIDS, autism, and immune overload. How do you draw the parallel that vaccines are the ones causing it? Do you want to answer Dr. Shalini Bhaseen saying, where is the data for this?
1: I don't have the data off the top of my head. Since sunscreen's been used, skin cancer rates have gone up. Because vitamin D is necessary to prevent skin cancer.
0: But there are two large Australian studies that found that daily sunscreen actually did reduce melanoma by about 50%.
1: You've got a little bit of an advantage on me because you've got the studies at hand. I have not got them at hand.
0: There's a doctor, Dr. Ravi, sent a very interesting question for you.
1: That's a difficult question. Ask me how many supplements I take.
0: How many?
1: None. I delivered my baby myself. It was such the most incredible feeling of taking a baby out of me and putting it in my own arms. Now, I'm not against medicine. In a crisis, a drug can save a life. When I broke my arm, and I am so thankful for the skill of the orthopedic surgeon that pulled it back into place. Some of my best friends are doctors. I have never claimed to be able to heal. I don't even tell people what to do. I say, if I was you, this is what I would do. Try it. Sleep is huge. Mm. Most people don't realise what they're missing out on when they're not getting enough sleep.
0: Yeah.
1: In Australia, 1,700 cases of Alzheimer's is being diagnosed every week. Mm. And they're calling Alzheimer's diabetes type 3. If I've learned anything in life, it's never to be absolute because we are not absolute.
0: And that's something you and modern science agree upon. Hello and welcome. This is Dr. versus Internet. I'm Sonal Mehrotra Kapoor. Our guest this week, how should I put it? She is every doctor's nightmare and perhaps every patient's search history. She's one of the most followed, most watched alternative health voices in the world. Millions of people swear by her. And millions of doctors lose their sleep over her. And yet, in her own country, she's permanently banned from giving any sort of health advice. But here's the thing. A lot of what she talks about, the gut, the food, the over-medication, the distrust of pharma, it does not come from nowhere. It's something that we as Indians have perhaps known for generations. She talks about turmeric in the milk. She talks about faith in body's ability to heal. So, what exactly is it that we should be believing here? My guest this week is Barbara O'Neill. And my question to her is this. Where exactly do we draw the line? Where do we draw the line between ancient wisdom and dangerous advice? Where do we draw the line between education and therapy? And between asking questions about the system, do we not need to perhaps take into account people who are in dire need of medical care and who have turned around their life thanks to modern medication? So, with that, very excited to have Barbara O'Neill here with us on the podcast. Hello and welcome.
1: Hi, it's good to be here.
0: Very nice to have you. So the thing this time is that Barbara is not a doctor. And today, she's not just sitting across and taking questions from me. 50 of India's finest medical minds have sent their questions for her. So this is, in a way, Doctor versus Barbara. Are you ready for that?
1: I am.
0: All right. So let's get started. I want to begin by asking you, going back in time a little bit and asking about your own journey. A lot has been said, a lot has been written. But tell me where it started. Do you remember the precise moment where you said, no long nursing, I'm going to dedicate my life to actually bringing education?
1: You know, I do very clearly. I grew up in a home where my father was an inventor. We questioned everything, but we never questioned medicine. And then I saw my mom over 6 years be treated with so many medications for rheumatoid arthritis, and at the age of 51, she died. And you know what we said? They did the best they could. And then my second child had an earache, and I went straight to the doctor, as I was taught to do. And over 6 weeks and four courses of antibiotics, I'm back at the doctor because it kept coming back. And he's writing the fifth course. And that was the moment. That was the moment where I thought, no, I don't want this. I don't want my child to have any more drugs. I don't want to hurt my child, but I don't know what else to do. I don't know what else to do. So I said to the doctor, will she be on this for the rest of her life? He was challenged. I wonder how many courses later he would be challenged. I wonder that.
0: Mm.
1: And so when my next child got an earache, I didn't go to the doctor. That's very scary for a mother.
0: Mm.
1: Very scary. You got a sick child, you don't go to the doctor. But pain is a wonderful teacher. And that last experience was a painful experience for me. Mm. I went to the old lady next door. I said, what did your mother do when you had an earache? She's 85. I'm about 25. Before antibiotics, what did people do? She said, Mum would steam up an onion on the stove. I ran up. I did it. I ran home. I did it. He slept for 2 hours.
0: Mm.
1: He's never had another earache. My life changed. My life changed because you know what I just discovered? There's something else. Mm. There's something else. And that I was like a woman possessed after that. And that's when I began to explore. Now, we didn't have the internet back in 1978, 79. I asked old people. Now, those people are long gone. I'm the old person now. I asked old people, what did your mother do? I started reading books, the history of the American Red Indians, the history in India, the history, many countries, European that had sanitariums that used water therapies. Then I discovered that nurses used to learn water therapy. Mm. That was 100 years ago. I've even got the textbook, Abbott's Hydrotherapy for Nurses.
0: Mm.
1: So that's where my journey took me.
0: Yeah. I want to understand, you've spoken about it a little bit, but what exactly is your angst with modern medicine? Medicine that has had several years of clinical trials, they have papers, you have doctors all over the world.
1: I'll tell you something that happened to me yesterday.
0: Hmm.
1: My son rang me. And his wife went into labor.
2: Oh, congratulations.
1: The baby's not born yet. Our 27th grandchild it will be.
2: Oh, wow.
1: And they went into hospital and everything slowed down. And when everything slowed down, they said, well, we can do this, we can do this. He said, we'll think about it. And he went home and he talked to me and I said, let it hold. Let it wait. That baby will come when it's ready. Hmm. And then he spoke to my other son. Hmm. And he told him his story. He said, I was only 20. My wife was 19. We went in. It slowed down, so they broke the waters. And it sped up, but then it slowed down again. And then they say it got stuck in the birth canal. So they put a suction cap in and they couldn't suck that baby out. He said, and then I watched them cut my wife's vagina open and pull that baby out.
2: Hmm.
1: You see what I'm saying?
2: Hmm.
1: So often, medicine doesn't wait because the body knows what to do. It knows what to do. So they're home waiting for baby to come because baby will come. Now, I'm not against medicine. In a crisis, a drug can save a life. When I broke my arm 2 years ago, the pain and the look of it told me this is more than a poultice.
2: Hmm.
1: And my radius was broken and out of place. And I am so thankful for the skill of the orthopedic surgeon that pulled it back into place. Hmm. I'm so thankful for the pain-killing medication so I didn't feel him pull it back into place. I am not against medicine. Some of my best friends are doctors, and I think most doctors are ethical. It is the system. The system, like the illustration I just showed you, of not actually letting that lady just birth.
2: Hmm.
1: Just let her birth. Just let that baby come. Birthing is not a sickness.
2: Let's talk about sunscreen.
3: Mm-hmm.
2: I recently met a dermat who told me that sunscreens are useless. He is a medical dermat, and he told me that they do nothing for you. And he also said that it is just a pharma gimmick. So I immediately said, I'm coming back to this doctor. But with India, the science is different. In the Indian climate, maybe sunscreen is not so much required. Do you think that applies all over the world?
1: Yes. Yes, I do. So you have a look at this. You have a look at, say, the old days. We'll look at America. People weren't in the sun much or outside much in the winter because of the snow, but they were outside. They had to fix the fence. They had to, you know, do whatever you do, scrape the snow away from the path. So they were getting some exposure. And then as spring comes, they're out there a little bit more. And so what's happening now is their skin is getting used to the sun. So by the time summer comes, they've got a bit of a tan and they can bear the sun. And, of course, if it's hot, what do? You put a hat on and you put a light shirt on. But what's happening today, I know in Australia, people don't go out in the sun. They're inside so much and then they go to the beach for the day, lie out in the sun, come home bright red. You know, that doesn't make any sense. I say to people, if I lie in the sun, I use this on my wrist. It's called watch. 15 minutes front, 15 minutes back under the umbrella and I don't get burned. See, common sense is not common today. It's actually been lost. And look at the sunscreens. What do the sunscreens do? They block UVB rays. Now, it's the UVB rays that hit the skin and convert a form of cholesterol just under the skin to vitamin D. And we've got a huge vitamin D deficiency we're seeing today because people are just not getting out in the sun enough. So it's, yeah, we need the sun, but don't overdo it. Use a bit of common sense here. And if you're going to be in the sun for a long time, put a hat on and put a long sleeve shirt on.
2: Mm.
1: And because, of course, you're going to get burnt. And Dr. Neil Nedley, an American doctor, he's got a book called Proof Positive. He says in that book, 6 to 10 sunburns in a lifetime can double your risk of skin cancer.
2: Hmm.
1: And when we get someone with skin cancer on the inside of their thigh, is that sun? How much sun gets on the inside of their thigh? No, there's far more to skin cancer than sunscreens, that doctor's correct, it actually doesn't prevent. And Ian Wishart, he's written an excellent book on vitamin D. He's got the figures in there that shows that since sunscreen's been used, skin cancer rates have gone up because vitamin D is necessary to prevent skin cancer. So, yes, that doctor was touching on some fairly important
2: But there
1: points.
2: Are two large Australian studies that found that daily sunscreen actually did reduce melanoma by about 50% and also your squamous cells carcinoma by 40%. Now, given that these studies come from Australia, from your own country, where skin cancer rates are amongst the highest in the world, right? How do you reconcile this evidence with what you're saying is common sense?
1: That evidence is very different to the evidence in Ian Wishart's book. And that's why I'm just always cautious with these studies. Who was the studies done on it? Who contracted the studies? And the outcome of those studies is very different to the studies that he quotes. So we will have to look at who did the studies and compare it, because he shows that this basal cell carcinoma, which is the deadly one, he's got the figures to show that it's actually not preventing it. The sunscreen more prevents the smaller, not as deadly skin cancers.
2: You're right that studies sometimes are funded by the pharma companies, and that's why they might have more sort of tutored results.
1: Yes.
2: But amongst these studies, they found that topical sunscreen use had not demonstrated to cause vitamin D deficiency.
1: Well, isn't that interesting? Because it blocks the UVB rays. And the UVB rays is what the skin uses to make vitamin D.
2: Okay.
1: You've got a little bit of an advantage on me because you've got the studies at hand. I have not got them at hand.
2: Let's move on to the next chapter. Sure. This one is on depression. You have spoken about how depression starts in the stomach. You have spoken about how it can be treated by what you eat. Tell me a little more about that.
1: That's interesting. I can't recall ever actually saying that. But depression has many factors, and that's why I like to look at each one, because there can be different factors that are coming in. So I always look at history. When did it start? When did you start? Plus, a big contributing factor is lack of sleep. Dr. Matthew Walker, he wrote the book Why We Sleep. He did intensive studies on this and quoted many other studies. He showed that 10 nights in a row of 6 hours sleep a night doubles the risk of depression. He said it also, cognitive performance and physical performance, 50% less. Now, you feel okay on 6 hours sleep a night. That's a total deception. And in my book, Sustain Me, I have a whole chapter on sleep, and I summarize a lot of the things that he talks about are the many functions that happen in the night. You see, our brain requires us to recharge, regenerate, and rest in those night hours. And where that's happening the most is actually 9 to 10, 10 to 11, 11 to 12, and a bit 12 to 1. So many, many people are missing out on those early nights. And an old saying, an hour before midnight is worth 2 hours after midnight. Another old saying is early to bed, early to rise makes a man healthy, wealthy, and wise. You know, science is now proving these old sayings to be true. And actually, why were they sayings? Because of observation. People said, oh, that's just anecdotal. And I said, what's wrong with that? It works. that's true science, if it works. There are two aspects. This is a huge subject. The other is dehydration. And in his book, One of the Body's Many Cries for Water, Dr. Batman Gehalji, he goes into every body part and shows the effect, he's an Iranian doctor, on dehydration. You see, our brain cells, they're 85% water from the head up, 75% water from the neck down. And when we're not drinking enough water, the brain is often the first organ to suffer. Sometimes it can just be headache.
2: Yeah.
1: But sometimes it can be negative thought patterns. You see, our cells are bathed in fluid. So our brain's activity is a hydroelectric system. No hydro, no electricity. So I've just touched on three. And of course, you can have 10 people with depression and there can be different threads.
2: There's a question by a psychiatrist now, Dr. Milan Balakrishnan. He says, you have spoken extensively about sleep, nutrition, and light. From a psychiatry standpoint, these are legitimate pillars of mental wellness. What simple daily habit do you believe most transforms person's emotional health and why?
1: That's a difficult question because there are a whole lot of little threads and I touched on some of them. But I think sleep. Sleep is huge. Mm. Most people don't realize what they're missing out on when they're not getting enough sleep.
2: Yeah.
1: Because there's a whole lot of processes that happen while we sleep. And if we don't get that sleep, those processes aren't happening. We can even wake in the morning and our short-term memory unit that's supposed to empty up to the long-term memory unit while we sleep, it's not empty.
2: Mm.
1: Which means you actually can't take as much in. And there's a cleaning system that happens in the night. By the glymphatic system, it cleans up waste from neuronal activity. It even cleans up little calcified deposits that might be starting to develop.
2: Mm.
1: So there's all these processes that happen at night.
2: Mm.
1: And I know when I read Why We Sleep by Dr. Matthew Walker, he's a British neurologist. He said, I was not happy with the outcome of these studies.
2: Mm.
1: 8 hours. See what he said? I wasn't happy. And when I read it, I wasn't happy either. I was hoping it said 6 is okay.
2: So we like to play this game called Take It or Trash It. So you can tell me whether you take it or you can tell me to just pop it out of the window, okay? So number one, green tea.
1: Trash it.
2: Explain.
1: Well, it's got caffeine and tannin in it. And we had a lady come and do our retreat. She had 5 green teas a day. She was so sick. And she was upset. She said, I only started drinking this because they said it was healthy. Well, it does have antioxidants in it, but then Roundup's 99% water. We don't drink Roundup.
2: Interesting. Haldi.
1: Haldi.
2: Turmeric.
1: Love it.
2: What is the best way to have turmeric?
1: Oh, I have it many different ways. You can get the beautiful turmeric latte now. I put it in a lot of my dials. I put it in there. But when I had an injury to my shoulder, I was having 800 milligrams of it a day to reduce the inflammation.
2: You were taking it or applying it?
1: No, I was having it in capsules.
2: Oh, in capsules?
1: Yeah, the powder in capsules. And oh, that did reduce the inflammation.
2: Oh, that's interesting. Okay, what about multivitamins?
1: Who made them? And I have a friend, and he has a friend who works in sewage. He said, you wouldn't believe the tablets that come through in the sewage.
2: Oh, man.
1: So really, if you do take a tablet, it should be taken with your meal when your hydrochloric acid's strong and can break it down.
2: Right, so trash it.
1: Trash it.
2: Okay. Ashwagandha.
1: Keep it.
2: Melatonin.
1: Our body makes it. Access it every night by going to bed by 9.
2: Protein powder.
1: I don't use it, but we do serve it at our retreat.
2: So take it?
1: Yeah.
2: Creatine.
1: Trash it.
2: Okay, this is interesting. Artificial sweeteners. We'll start with sucrose.
1: Trash it.
2: Allulose?
1: Trash it.
2: Monk fruit?
1: Keep it.
2: Stevia?
1: Keep it.
2: All right. What about silene husk?
1: Occasionally.
2: Okay. 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
1: Only if you've been on antibiotics.
2: Ah, I see. 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
1: 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So 25 kilo, 4 glasses.
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7: Hello and welcome. You're watching India Today. I'm Suesha Sawant. Let's take a quick check of the top headlines we're tracking for you this hour. High drama in West Bengal. Abhishek Banerjee attacked during his visit to Sonarpur. Eggs and stones allegedly thrown. TMC MP admitted to hospital. Blames BJP. Mamata Banerjee says rulers are killers. High drama in West Bengal. Abhishek Banerjee attacked during his visit to Sonarpur. Eggs and stones allegedly thrown. TMC MP admitted to hospital, blames BJP. Mamata Banerjee says rulers became killers. Massive terror bust by Delhi Police Special Cell. 9 suspected terrorists with alleged links and 2 Pakistan's ISI arrested. They were reportedly planning attacks in Delhi, Mumbai and other key cities. Another exam, another crisis. The Common University Entrance Test, CUET, UG 2026, faced disruptions after a technical issue delayed the commencement of examinations at several centres across the country. NTA announces it will issue fresh examination dates for candidates affected. Massive dust storm makes Rajasthan's Bikaner go blind. Thick clouds of dust engulf the skyline, turning daylight into near darkness. And well,

0: Leader of opposition in Lok Sabha and Congress MP Rahul Gandhi, who's condemned the attack on Abhishek Banerjee. He's put out a post to this effect that reads, and I quote, "An attack on an MP is not merely an attack on an individual. It is an attack on the people who have elected him and on the democracy that constitutes our shared heritage. This represents a repulsive manifestation of the BJP's politics of vendetta. Political differences can never serve as a justification for violence. Both the central and West Bengal governments must take immediate action against the perpetrators and ensure that no public representative, regardless of their political affiliation, ever has cause to be concerned about their personal safety." Remember, that's the message that has been put out by Rahul Gandhi. This over the attack that happened on Abhishek Banerjee. Now, just a short while ago, we told you how he is safe and the second hospital that he went to has given him a clean chit, saying that he has no injuries. However, Abhishek Banerjee, who claimed that he was targeted and he's blamed the BJP, so has Mamata Banerjee. And here Rahul Gandhi is supporting Abhishek Banerjee, saying that the BJP must take action against the perpetrators. From a violent street showdown to a political storm in Kolkata, TMC MP Abhishek Banerjee is at the centre of a major controversy after being attacked by a hostile crowd during his visit to Sonarpur. The incident has sparked a fierce political blame game, with the opposition alleging a targeted assault, even as the BJP claims it reflects growing public anger against the TMC. Here's that report.
1: Political tensions in Bengal have now spilled onto the streets. TMC MP Abhishek Banerjee came under direct attack during a visit to Sonarpur. TMC heavyweight Abhishek Banerjee manhandled, pelted with bricks, stones and eggs. Harbour MP had arrived to meet families of victims of post-poll violence, but instead found himself at the centre of a raging hostile mob. Surrounded by protesters, shouting "Chor, Chor," Banerjee's security detail had to literally shield him with a helmet to save his life.
2: BJP kojon gunda, amader doler protodiner sahokormi, social media active kormi. ওর বাড়িতে আমি এসেছি বাবার সাথে দেখা করতে, পরিবারের লোকেদের সাথে দেখা করতে। আমি দেখা করতে পারবো না, বহিরাগতদের পারমিশন নিয়ে আসতে হবে। এই বাংলার গণতন্ত্রের নমুনা, জামা প্যান্ট কাপড় জামা মহিলাদের জামা কাপড় ছিঁড়ে দেওয়া হয়েছে।
1: Following the violent attack, TMC MP Abhishek Banerjee was admitted to Apollo Hospital in Kolkata with multiple injuries. West Bengal Chief Minister Mamata Banerjee also reached the hospital to meet him and take stock of the situation. The attack has triggered a massive national political firestorm. Meanwhile, Mamata Banerjee, Akhilesh Yadav and Mallikarjun Kharge slammed the BJP for violent politics.
3: Ati nindaniya, bahut hi daravna, anyayapurn. और मैं समझती हूँ कि इस तरह की घटना ये दर्शाता है कि बीजेपी हिंसा हमला करके राजनीति करना चाहती है बंगाल में।
1: But the BJP hit back with brute force. They claim the attack is a reflection of local public fury against TMC's own history of violence.
4: बंगाल की जनता ने देखा है उसको, उसका आक्रोश है, मैं मानता हूँ, और उस आक्रोश को हम एक्नॉलेज भी करते हैं, लेकिन फिर भी जनता से अपील है कि कुत्ते अगर हमें काटे हम तो काटते नहीं ना।
1: But the plot thickens. This violent showdown comes on the exact day the West Bengal CID turned up the heat on TMC leader, serving him a sharp summon over the high-profile assembly letter forged signature controversy. An MP hospitalized, a state machinery frozen. and the National Opposition up in arms. As the CID summons close in on one side and bricks fly on the other, Abhishek Banerjee finds himself in the ultimate political crossfire. Bureau Report, India Today.

0: And the curtain is finally coming down on Karnataka's prolonged chief minister saga, with the last formalities of the leadership transition now complete. In the latest development, DKS, accompanied by senior Congress leaders, arrived at Lok Bhavan to meet the governor and formally stake claim to form the government as Karnataka's next chief minister. Governor Gehlot subsequently invited Shivakumar to form the government in a formal communication. The governor confirmed that DKS will be sworn in as Karnataka's chief minister on June 3 at Lok Bhavan, along with members of his new council of ministers. The developments come hours after the CLP meeting concluded in Bengaluru, formally naming DKS as Sidhu's successor. The CLP first adopted a resolution accepting Sidhu's decision to step down and authorizing the Congress High Command to choose the next leader. In the second resolution, Sidhu proposed DKS's name, with Parameshwara seconding the motion, ensuring his unanimous election. The third resolution, moved by Shivakumar himself, thanked Sidhu for his leadership and service to both the party and the state. With that, DKS was formally elected CLP chief and declared Karnataka's next chief minister, bringing an end to months of political suspense. Yet, signs of discomfort with the transition remained visible. Siddaramaiah spent barely 15 minutes at the CLP meeting before stepping out midway for consultations with KC Venugopal and Randeep Singh Surjewala, underscoring the unease surrounding the change of guard.
1: We had discussed the matter with the Congress High Command. Congress High Command suggested the name of D.K. Shivakumar, Deputy Chief Minister, as the leader of Congress Legislative Party. Siddaramaiah ji proposed the name of D.K. Shivakumar and Dr. Parameshwara seconded it. I would like to proudly announce that Karnataka Legislative Party unanimously elected D.K. Shivakumar as the leader of the Legislative Party of Karnataka Congress.
2: Proud moment for all of us, for Congress family. Congress family is united. This is the message. Saluting Siddaramaiah ji, appreciating D.K. Shivakumar.
3: Moved by Siddaramaiah ji and seconded by Parameshwar ji, party has unanimously elected Shivakumar ji as the leader with the approval of the Congress president and Rahul Gandhi ji. So, on the 3rd of this June, he'll be taking oath.
4: The process has happened, transition has happened. Your first comments on the whole process over the last 4 days. See, the High Command had asked the outgoing CM to tender his resignation. So, he took 2 days' time and came back to meet his cabinet ministers and colleagues. And he held a breakfast meeting with the cabinet of ministers. There he announced that he's going to resign as per the directions of the High Command. As the High Command desired, he has done that job. After that, new CLP leader had to be elected, new CM has to be elected. So today, CLP meeting was held, and in CLP meeting, our new CLP leader has been selected. The outgoing Chief Minister Siddaramaiah sir himself proposed a name, Dr. G. Parameshwara sir seconded that. So our new CLP leader has been elected. Naturally, the new CLP leader is going to become the new chief minister of our party and our state. So he's going to take the oath-taking ceremony. He's already gone to the governor house to stake claim as the chief minister of Karnataka. So on January 3rd, in the Lok Bhavan, he's going to take the oath as a new chief minister along with a few of the councillors.
5: Whatever it is, it's been decided and discussed and deliberated with the High Command. And today's decision for the CLP has been very clear that Mr. Shivakumar is going to be the CLP leader. And he's going to the governor and stake claim to form the new government. The Council of Ministers will be decided by the High Command in due course of time. Our first priority was to ensure the CLP happens, the leader is announced, and we go to the governor. Post that, the High Command will get into our huddle and they will decide the Council of Ministers.
0: From Congress's crisis manager to Karnataka's possible next chief minister, D.K. Shivakumar's long wait for the top job may finally be ending. The man known for pulling off political rescues and keeping the party together now appears set for his biggest promotion yet. Our next report tracks his political journey.
6: Halli Kempegowda Shivakumar, popularly known as DK Shivakumar, is one of Karnataka's most formidable political forces. A leader who rose from a modest farming family, he has climbed the ranks to become one of the most influential faces of the Congress in the state and the party's crisis man. From early on, Shivakumar showed sharp political instinct. He entered electoral politics in 1989 at the age of 27. When he contested and won the Sathanur constituency.
7: Nanu Doddaralli Kempegowda Shivakumar emba hesirunada nanu.
6: And he never looked back. Over the decades, he has been elected 8 times, never losing a single assembly election. A rare consistency in Karnataka politics. His political journey has seen him hold several key ministerial portfolios, each adding to his reputation as a strong, hands-on leader. But his biggest value lies in being the Congress's troubleshooter due to his consistent success in managing political crisis, preventing the defection of party legislators and forming coalition governments against the odds. Whether it be acing resort politics to keep MLAs loyal during power struggles or rapidly engineering the 2018 Congress-JDS government in Karnataka under the BJP's nose, DKS is the party's ever-reliable go-to man. A loyal Congress leader, Shivakumar worked relentlessly to strengthen the party's grassroots network. Now, after a year-long power tussle within the Congress, DK Shivakumar appears set to finally secure the top post that eluded him in 2023, when Siddaramaiah was chosen as Chief Minister and he was made Deputy Chief Minister. For DK Shivakumar, this could mark the culmination of a long political climb, from grassroots strongman to the man set to take charge of Karnataka. Bureau Report, India Today.
0: NEET paper leak and irregularities in the CBSE and Common University entrance test have left the careers of lakhs of students at stake and triggered a massive political showdown. Rahul Gandhi and other opposition leaders have taken a swipe at the government over the controversy. The government, on the other hand, claims that every possible measure is being taken to ensure the smooth conduct of the NEET re-examination and has hit back at the opposition. Here's a report.
8: CBSE students right now and their parents are anxious, they've been traumatized, and the Prime Minister of India has nothing to say.
9: हमारे देश की शिक्षा व्यवस्था को बहुत बड़े माफिया ने अपनी जकड़ में ले लिया है पूरा का पूरा सिस्टम पूरा का पूरा एजुकेशन सिस्टम एक माफिया की जकड़ में है
10: CBSE, NEET and now the Common University Entrance Test. The country's three biggest examinations. Lakhs of students and their careers at stake. Now a complete mess. These three exams have exposed cracks within the education system of one of the world's largest economies and put the Modi government in a difficult spot. It all started with the leak of the NEET UG examination affecting nearly 22 lakh aspirants. Leader of opposition Rahul Gandhi took a swipe at Prime Minister Modi, claiming that the Prime Minister personally supervised the NEET leak. Rahul Gandhi's comment referred to the centre's reply to the Supreme Court, which stated that the Prime Minister is personally supervising the handling of the NEET issue. The government, already under pressure over the controversy, is now mulling the use of the Indian Air Force to assist in conducting the NEET retest on the 21st of June and ensure secure transportation of question papers. The opposition has slammed the government over the move.
9: पूरी दुनिया में इतने बड़े बड़े पेपर होते हैं, कहीं सुना है कि एयरफोर्स से उनको ट्रांसपोर्ट किया जाता है? कहीं सुना है इस किस्म की नौटंकी? केवल और केवल इस सरकार को नौटंकी करनी आती है ये दिखाने के लिए कि हमने कितना बड़ा स्टेप ले लिया, वो ये कर रहे हैं।
10: Meanwhile, the Congress student wing NSUI staged a protest outside the CBSE headquarters in the national capital.
11: NSUI workers have gathered here at the Parparganj office to target the CBSE. They are here demanding resignation of Education Minister Dharmendra Pradhan. And after NEET UG issue, CBSE issue has now snowballed into a major political controversy.
10: The government, however, maintains that no stone is being left unturned to ensure a fair conduct of examinations.
12: नीट पेपर के लिए तो आप जानते हैं कितनी शक्ति के साथ शिक्षा मंत्री जी ने कार्रवाइयाँ की हैं और खुद माननीय प्रधानमंत्री जी ने मॉनिटर किया है इस पूरे प्रकरण को, कहीं भी किसी प्रकार की ढील ढिलाई ना रहे, सरकार पूरी तरह सतर्क है।
10: Just as the country was grappling with the NEET controversy, CBSE's on-screen marking system came under scrutiny amid allegations of irregularities and questions over the contract awarded to Hyderabad-based Coimt EduTech. While Rahul Gandhi launched a scathing attack at the center, Union Education Minister Dharmendra Pradhan, in an interview with India Today, hit back.
8: Which procedures were circumvented to give Coimt this contract? If we could figure out in 30 seconds that this company earlier had a different name, why didn't the CBSE figure this out? And why were no background checks done? CBSE students right now and their parents are anxious. They've been traumatized. And the Prime Minister of India has nothing to say. An independent judicial probe and an SIT are required to find out the real culprits.
13: ये बेबुनियाद और झूठी बात है कि हमने एक हाई लेवल इंक्वायरी कमेटी बिठाया है, उसको हम तहकीकात कर रहे हैं, उसको हम तह तक जाएंगे, उसकी जिम्मेवार लोगों को हम बात करेंगे।
10: On Saturday, the Common University entrance test also faced disruptions after a technical glitch delayed the start of examinations at several centers across the country. The issue mainly affected the second shift, leaving students waiting well beyond the scheduled reporting time. Rahul Gandhi seized on the issue and launched another attack on the centre. Former Delhi Chief Minister and Aam Aadmi Party leader Atishi also targeted the Modi government and its agencies. The National Testing Agency is facing criticism over the handling of these examinations. The Supreme Court too came down heavily on the agency during hearings related to the NEET controversy. Repeated controversies over examinations and allegations of irregularities has put the central government under intense scrutiny. After all, the issue concerns the future of millions of young Indians, the very students whom the government says remains its top priority. With Anmol Bali, Bureau Report, India Today.
0: Delhi Police Special Cell has nabbed 9 suspected terrorists allegedly linked to a Pak ISI and elements of the Mumbai underworld. Officials said the accused were planning attacks on key installations and security personnel in Delhi, Mumbai and other major cities. According to agencies, the terror suspects were tasked with carrying out targeted attacks to create panic and disrupt security. The special cell is now examining the financial trail, communication records and wider network associated with this module. The arrests come amid heightened security concerns and the operation is a significant breakthrough in preventing a possible terror plot.
14: The modus operandi of these individuals are basically to recruit local youth, and for that matter, both in Mumbai and for Delhi attacks, they have recruited the local youth. We have recovered 4 grenades, which are Pak made, 2 Glock pistols, along with 25 rounds, which were made in Pakistan.
0: Main wapis aaungi, that's what Vinesh Fogart told Wrestling Federation Chief Sanjay Singh and his associates as she stepped off the mat after losing in the semi-final of the Asian Games trials. Vinesh Fogart, who had to fight a legal battle to compete in Saturday's trials in New Delhi, lost 4-6 in the semi-final bout to Meenakshi. Hordes of people inside the KD Jadhav Stadium, cameras panning towards Vinesh and the WFI chief. This was no ordinary trial. Vinesh began her campaign with a 7-1 win over Jyoti of Haryana. She then defeated Nishu in a hard-fought quarter-final to book her place in the semi-finals. Earlier that day, Vinesh found herself at the center of a weight category controversy. During the official weigh-in, the WFI told her she could only compete in the 50 kgs division, pointing to her appearances in that category across her previous four international competitions, including the Paris Olympics.
15: I have given 100%. I believe that if I go out of the mat, I don't want to do this. As much as I did, I have given everything in my body. I think the amount of effort was less, but I will do it again. I don't need to say that everyone has seen how many times it happened, how many times it happened. Everyone knows how many times it happened. The whole country knows. And today, not from many days, everyone is watching. So, saying one or not saying anything happens. All people are watching. There was a problem in the morning until the evening. Every match is fighting for one point. के लिए पूरा सिस्टम एक साइड खड़ा है और हम सब एक साइड में खड़े हैं, लेकिन हम गर्व से कह सकते हैं कि हम उनके सामने सिनाधान के आज भी खड़े हैं और लड़ेंगे आगे भी।
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0: China is secretly expanding its nuclear weapons ability, and satellite images have caught it deep in the act. In the remote deserts of northwestern China, Beijing has been quietly constructing an enormous network of launch pads and fortified bunkers. We're getting you this report.
6: Beijing is quietly fortifying its nuclear arsenal in remote desert stretches, raising alarms about its readiness for a potential conflict with the United States. Satellite imagery reviewed by Reuters has revealed an unprecedented expansion of China's nuclear infrastructure in the barren landscapes of Xinjiang and Gansu, home to some of its most powerful intercontinental ballistic missiles. More than 80 concrete launch pads and three massive octagon-shaped military installations have been identified near the Hami nuclear silo field alone, in what security analysts are calling a build-up of a scale never seen before. Experts say it is a calculated strategic effort to ensure China's nuclear forces can survive a first strike and strike back, a doctrine known as second strike survivability. The dispersed layout of launch pads, hardened bunkers, airfields and rail links connecting missile fields makes the network deliberately difficult to target or neutralize in a single blow. What makes the expansion particularly alarming is its timing. Tensions over Taiwan, the self-governing island Beijing claims as its own, have reached a dangerous inflection point. Earlier this month, President Xi Jinping warning Donald Trump that mishandling the Taiwan dispute could push U.S.-China relations towards a dangerous place.
17: Should the people of Taiwan feel more or less secure after your meetings with President Xi?
18: Neutral. This
17: has
18: been going on for years.
17: Has the policy changed at all?
18: No, nothing's changed.
17: U.S. policy.
18: No, nothing's changed. I will say this. I'm not looking to have somebody go independent, and you know, we're supposed to travel 9,500 miles to fight a war. I'm not looking for that. I want them to cool down. I want China to cool down.
6: Washington, meanwhile, continues its long-standing policy of arming Taipei. Analysts believe China is methodically preparing for the possibility of a direct military confrontation with the United States, one in which its nuclear deterrent must remain credible and intact. The new installations support not just missile deployment, but also air defense, electronic warfare, and command and control operations, suggesting a fully integrated warfighting posture. The sheer scale of what is being built in China's northwestern desert must ring alarm bells in Washington. Bureau Report, India Today.
0: All that we could pack for you in this edition of the news. Thank you so much for watching India Today.
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20: 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And that's the sound of a fraud alert from Wells Fargo flagging a charge for a pricey restaurant in Paris. Considering Claire isn't in Paris right now, that seemed odd to the bank and to Claire. Two taps later, Claire says nope to the charge and Wells Fargo is on the case. However you make money work, Wells Fargo can work with that.
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0: Hello and welcome, you're watching In The Club. I am Susan. Amid the ongoing Dawn 3 controversy with Ranveer Singh, Farhan Akhtar is reportedly being considered for an extended cameo in the upcoming yet-to-be-titled Partition-era cricket drama based on Lala Amarnath. Interestingly, the actor-filmmaker may play a Pakistani cricketer sharing a deep friendship with India's first Test Centurion. Take a look.
1: From courtroom-style controversy to a partition-era cricket drama, Farhan Akhtar seems to be juggling two completely different worlds at once. While the storm around Ranveer Singh and Dawn 3 continues to dominate headlines, Farhan Akhtar may already be quietly stepping into an entirely different world.
2: क्या है ताकत मेरी, क्या है हिम्मत मेरी, फिर दिखाने को मौत से खेलना जिंदगी है मेरी, जीतना ही मेरा काम है, तुम तो हो जानते जो मेरा नाम है.
1: One filled with cricket, partition and an emotional friendship that transcends borders. Amid the ongoing controversy surrounding Dawn 3, Farhan Akhtar is reportedly being considered for a pivotal on-screen role in filmmaker Ashutosh Govarikar's next yet-to-be-titled project. Interestingly, the film will also mark Govarikar's reunion with Aamir Khan more than two decades after the iconic Lagaan. Set against the backdrop of India's partition, the upcoming film will chronicle the life of Lala Amarnath, independent India's first cricket captain who scored India's first ever Test century back in 1933. Meanwhile, Farhan Akhtar is attached to the film as a producer and is also reportedly being considered for an extended cameo as a Pakistani cricketer who shares a close friendship with Lala Amarnath. While the role is reportedly not locked yet, Ashutosh Govarikar has personally asked Farhan to consider stepping in front of the camera for the part. Farhan Akhtar's possible involvement in the film has grabbed extra attention amid the ongoing Dawn 3 controversy.

0: The actor-filmmaker recently filed a complaint against Ranveer Singh with FWICE following the actor's abrupt exit from the franchise. Meanwhile, Farhan and Ritesh Sidhwani's Excel Entertainment has reportedly demanded 45 crore rupees over Dawn 3's pre-production losses, while FWICE has also issued a non-cooperation directive against Ranveer. Farhan Akhtar was last seen in the war epic 120 Bahadur.
1: Jin hamare ghar mein ghus aaya hai aur use rokna hamare haath mein hai. 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
1: and is currently gearing up for his long-awaited road trip film, Jeele Zara, which stars Priyanka Chopra, Katrina Kaif and Alia Bhatt in lead roles. Entertainment Bureau, India Today.
2: Away from the chaos of controversies and courtroom headlines, Ranveer Singh seemingly chose peace and silence. Following months of backlash surrounding the Kantara mimicry row and the ongoing Don 3 dispute, the actor quietly offered prayers during a low-key spiritual visit directed by the court. Up next is our detailed report.
1: When the noise of controversies grew louder, Ranveer Singh seemingly chose silence, faith and surrender. Amid courtroom battles, public backlash and industry tensions, the actor visited Mysuru's sacred Chamundeshwari temple, seeking blessings at the feet of the goddess after months of turbulence. However, the temple visit was connected to the ongoing Kantara mimicry case, the controversy from where it all began. The issue dates back to the closing ceremony of the International Film Festival of India in Goa, where Ranveer recreated the Deva sequence from Kantara, starring and directed by Rishabh Shetty.
3: Thundering round of applause for Rishabh's performance in Kantara 2.
4: Absolutely. Big fan, sir.
3: I saw that in the theatres, Rishabh. It was an outstanding performance, especially when the female ghosts gets inside your body. That performance, that one shot. Did you see Kantara, sir? You saw it? What shot that he gave? That one.
1: The clip quickly went viral and sparked backlash from sections of the Kannadiga community, many of whom viewed the sacred Deva tradition as spiritually sensitive and not meant for imitation. Following the criticism, Ranveer apologized through an Instagram post, stating that his intention was only to appreciate Rishabh Shetty's powerful performance and not hurt sentiments. Meanwhile, Rishabh later reacted indirectly, saying the Deva tradition was emotionally sacred and should not be recreated or mocked on stage. In February, an FIR was filed against Ranveer Singh for allegedly hurting sentiments, after which the actor approached the Karnataka High Court for relief. Later, after submitting a revised affidavit and unconditional apology, Ranveer was directed to offer prayers at the Chamundeshwari temple within 4 weeks. The court also observed that the matter was likely to be disposed of. Interestingly, the Dhurandhar actor kept the visit completely low-key. Ranveer reportedly arrived like any other ordinary devotee, stood patiently in the queue for darshan and offered special prayers to goddess Chamundeshwari away from cameras and chaos. Meanwhile, Ranveer continues to remain in the middle of the ongoing Don 3 controversy. Interestingly, the temple visit came just a day after the Federation of Western India Sine Employees, FWICE, issued a non-cooperation directive against him following his exit from the film, a move that reportedly caused losses of nearly 45 crore rupees to filmmaker Farhan Akhtar.
5: Maut se khelna zindagi hai meri. Jeetna hi mera kaam hai. 11 mulkon ki police dhoondti hai mujhe. Par pakad paya hai mujhko kaun? Main hoon.
1: With the temple visit now completed, Ranveer Singh remains caught between controversies and courtrooms, but perhaps for now, finds solace at the feet of the goddess. Entertainment Bureau, India Today.
2: Once the face of India's party music era, Yo-Yo Honey Singh is now lending his voice to an anti-drug message in Punjab. His meeting with the BJP leader has sparked political chatter, with many seeing Honey Singh's own comeback from addiction as the campaign's biggest statement.

0: A significant shift from the conventional spy archetype seen in the previous Spyverse films like Pathaan.
1: और पटाखे भी लाएगा।
0: War.
1: मेरे रास्ते से हट जाओ। जो सीखा है आपसे सीखा है।
0: And the Tiger franchise. Where protagonists largely operated within a more traditional hero framework. The film is also expected to explore the origin story of a young woman trained to become an assassin, adding a darker and more layered perspective to the expanding cinematic universe. Meanwhile, the development has already sparked conversations online, with social media users drawing parallels between Alia's character and Scarlett Johansson's iconic Marvel character, Black Widow.
2: Here you are. I made my choice. I'm done running.

While some fans believe the reported arc feels reminiscent of a Marvel superhero, others see it as a refreshing new direction for the YRF franchise.

0: Directed by Shiv Ravel, Alpha stars Alia Bhatt alongside Sharvari Vaghj, with Bobby Deol reportedly playing the antagonist and Anil Kapoor in a pivotal role.
1: Alpha.
0: Notably, the film marks the first female-led title in the YRF spy universe and is scheduled to hit theatres on 10th of July. On the work front, Alia Bhatt was last seen in the jailbreak drama Jigra. And will also feature in Sanjay Leela Bhansali's much-anticipated Love and War alongside Ranbir Kapoor and Vicky Kaushal. Entertainment Bureau, India Today.
2: One resurfaced report and suddenly panic spread among fans of Hera Ferry 3. Fresh rumors about a major exit from the franchise sparked concern online. However, the confusion was later clarified and all now seems well again. Interestingly, audiences can still expect the iconic trio to reunite for another round of madness and chaos. Take a look at this report.
3: Oh, Shyam! Oh, dekh, tere ko koi milne aaya hai. Shaitan!
0: One rumor, and suddenly the internet felt like Babu Rao himself has misplaced the entire Hera Ferry franchise again.
4: What's happening?
5: I'm going to go.
6: Nothing, Babu. ये इनका प्यार जताने का स्टाइल है
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0: Panic spread across social media after fresh reports claimed that Paresh Rawal had exited Hera Ferry 3 once again. Fans were left worried about the future of Bollywood's most iconic comedy trio. However, the confusion reportedly began after an old report resurfaced online. Buzz had originally surfaced last year and later the portal clarified that the issue had already been resolved and Paresh Rawal had returned to the project. Since then, things have reportedly remained smooth between the team members. So yes, whenever Hera Ferry 3 finally goes on floors, audiences can still expect Raju, Shyam and Babu Rao to reunite for another round of madness and chaos. Meanwhile, filmmaker Priyadarshan also reacted to the fresh rumours surrounding Paresh Rawal's alleged exit, saying he was unaware of any such developments. In fact, Paresh Rawal had earlier addressed the controversy, saying that the situation has never affected his bond with Priyadarshan. Instead, the actor revealed that their friendship had only become stronger over time. Interestingly, the Hera Ferry franchise continues to enjoy cult status even today. The first film was inspired by the Malayalam classic Ramji Rao Speaking, became one of India's most loved comedies.
7: Hey, pinne endra nee nalu velichathu adaka govalesh nor number alle
8: idu endra number poker kangalikunna adir vendra tendi
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0: Meanwhile, phir Hera Pheri, directed by the late Neeraj Vora, further cemented the franchise's legendary status.
9: Mast joke mara re ye has re halkat has.
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0: While details about Hera Ferry 3 remain under wraps, one thing seems certain for now. Babu Rao is not leaving the madness anytime soon. Entertainment Bureau, India Today.
2: Hollywood may be dominated by spectacle and scale, but this year, one tiny horror film is proving that some of the biggest success stories can emerge from the most unexpected places. The indie horror thriller Obsession has quietly emerged as one of 2026's biggest box office surprises, outperforming theatrical giants like Michael and Project Hail Mary in profitability. Take a look to know more.
1: Have you ever actually, like, flirted with Nikki? If she means this much to you, say, Nikki, I think we should grab a drink sometime.
12: The only person I get to really talk to.
13: I wish Nikki Freeman loved me more than anyone in the entire world.
14: A tiny horror film, a shoestring budget, and now a box office storm that Nikki. Few saw coming.
15: Nikki is going through something.
1: Like what? Is she okay?
14: In a year dominated by billion-dollar spectacles and franchise giants, one independent horror film has quietly pulled off what even some of cinema's biggest blockbusters could not. Filmmaker Kari Barker's supernatural horror film, Obsession, has emerged as arguably the most profitable film of 2026.
16: You wished for this.
1: Have you ever actually, like, flirted with Nikki?
16: I'm gonna go get
14: outperforming major theatrical heavyweights, not in scale, but in sheer return on investment.
1: Say, Nikki, I think we should grab a drink sometime.
13: Nikki, wait. I was gonna ask you,
16: What?
13: I lost my train of thought.
16: Hi.
13: Good night. What else?
1: Why?
13: One wish, Will. You only get one wish. I wish Nikki Freeman loved me more than anyone in the entire world.
14: Made on an estimated budget of just 7 crore rupees, the film has already grossed a staggering $80 million worldwide, approximately 750 crore. Earning more than 100 times its production cost and continuing its strong theatrical run globally.
13: I think Nikki is going through something.
1: Like what? Is she okay?
13: No.
14: The achievement becomes even more remarkable when viewed alongside some of this year's biggest box office successes. What makes the achievement truly remarkable is how Obsession stands alongside far bigger productions.
17: Ryan and Grace, they spoke up from a coma.
18: I'm several light years from my apartment. And I'm not an astronaut.
14: Project Hail Mary, starring Ryan Gosling, has earned over $675 million globally.
19: Don't go, you die.
14: But reportedly carried a production budget exceeding $200 million.
20: Object approaching.

0: times their production cost, despite their huge worldwide collections. Obsession's remarkable performance has already drawn comparisons to cult horror success stories like The Blair Witch Project. And Paranormal Activity.
1: She's never tried anything like this before.
2: How did she get up that high?
3: He's gonna take me away.
0: Both of which transformed ultra-low-budget filmmaking into global box office phenomena. Meanwhile, Obsession follows a music store employee who purchases a mysterious supernatural toy to win over his childhood friend, only for the wish to spiral into terrifying consequences.
4: Nikki, wait, I was going to ask you...
0: Starring Michael Johnston and Indy Navarrete, the film premiered at the Toronto International Film Festival before releasing theatrically on 15th May to strong reviews and growing word of mouth.
5: You only get one wish. I wish Nikki Freeman loved me more than anyone in the entire world.
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3: And well, Leader of Opposition in Lok Sabha and Congress MP Rahul Gandhi, who's condemned the attack on Abhishek Banerjee, he's put out a post to this effect that reads, and I quote, "An attack on an MP is not merely an attack on an individual. It is an attack on the people who have elected him and on the democracy that constitutes our shared heritage. This represents a repulsive manifestation of the BJP's politics of vendetta. Political differences can never serve as a justification for violence. Both the central and West Bengal governments must take immediate action against the perpetrators and ensure that no public representative, regardless of their political affiliation, ever has cause to be concerned about their personal safety." Remember, that's the message that has been put out by Rahul Gandhi. This over the attack that happened on Abhishek Banerjee. Now, just a short while ago, we told you how he is safe and the second hospital that he went to has given him a clean chit, saying that he has no injuries. However, Abhishek Banerjee, who claimed that he was targeted and he's blamed the BJP, so has Mamata Banerjee. And here Rahul Gandhi is supporting Abhishek Banerjee, saying that the BJP must take action against the perpetrators. From a violent street showdown to a political storm in Kolkata, TMC MP Abhishek Banerjee is at the centre of a major controversy after being attacked by a hostile crowd during his visit to Sonarpur. The incident has sparked a fierce political blame game, with the opposition alleging a targeted assault, even as the BJP claims it reflects growing public anger against the TMC. Here's that report.
4: Tensions in Bengal have now spilled onto the streets. TMC MP Abhishek Banerjee came under direct attack during a visit to Sonarpur. TMC heavyweight Abhishek Banerjee manhandled, pelted with bricks, stones and eggs. Harbour MP had arrived to meet families of victims of post-poll violence, but instead found himself at the centre of a raging hostile mob. Surrounded by protesters, shouting "Chor, Chor," Banerjee's security detail had to literally shield him with a helmet to save his life.
5: BJP kojon gunda, amader doler bipodiner sahokormi, social media active kormi. ওর বাড়িতে আমি এসেছি বাবার সাথে দেখা করতে, পরিবারের লোকেদের সাথে দেখা করতে। আমি দেখা করতে পারবো না, বহিরাগতদের পারমিশন নিয়ে আসতে হবে। এই বাংলার গণতন্ত্রের নমুনা, জামা প্যান্ট কাপড় জামা মহিলাদের জামা কাপড় ছিঁড়ে দেওয়া হয়েছে।
4: Following the violent attack, TMC MP Abhishek Banerjee was admitted to Apollo Hospital in Kolkata with multiple injuries. Former West Bengal Chief Minister Mamata Banerjee also reached the hospital to meet him and take stock of the situation. The attack has triggered a massive national political firestorm. Meanwhile, Mamata Banerjee, Akhilesh Yadav and Mallikarjun Kharge slammed the BJP for violent politics.
6: Ati nindaniya, bahut hi daravna, anyayapurna. और मैं समझती हूँ कि इस तरह की घटना ये दर्शाता है कि बीजेपी हिंसा हमला करके राजनीति करना चाहती है बंगाल में.
4: But the BJP hit back with brute force. They claim the attack is a reflection of local public fury against TMC's own history of violence.
7: बंगाल की जनता ने देखा है उसको, उसका आक्रोश है, मैं मानता हूँ और उस आक्रोश को हम एक्नोलेज भी करते हैं, लेकिन फिर भी जनता से अपील है कि कुत्ते अगर हमें काटे हम तो काटते नहीं ना.
4: But the plot thickens. This violent showdown comes on the exact day the West Bengal CID turned up the heat on TMC leader, serving him a sharp summon over the high-profile assembly letter forged signature controversy. An MP hospitalized, a state machinery frozen, and the national opposition up in arms. As the CID summons close in on one side and bricks fly on the other, Abhishek Banerjee finds himself in the ultimate political crossfire. Bureau Report, India Today.

0: And the curtain is finally coming down on Karnataka's prolonged chief minister saga, with the last formalities of the leadership transition now complete. In the latest development, DKS, accompanied by senior Congress leaders, arrived at Lok Bhavan to meet the governor and formally stake claim to form the government with new council of ministers. The developments come hours after the CLP meeting concluded in Bengaluru, formally naming DKS as Sidhu's successor. The CLP first adopted a resolution accepting Sidhu's decision to step down and authorizing the Congress High Command to choose the next leader. In the second resolution, Sidhu proposed DKS's name, with Parameshwara seconding the motion, ensuring his unanimous election. The third resolution, moved by Shiv Kumar himself, thanked Sidhu for his leadership and service to both the party and the state. With that, DKS was formally elected CLP chief and declared Karnataka's next chief minister, bringing an end to months of political suspense. Yet, signs of discomfort with the transition remained visible. Siddaramaiah spent barely 15 minutes at the CLP meeting before stepping out midway for consultations with K.C. Venugopal and Randeep Singh Surjewala, underscoring the unease surrounding the change of guard.
1: We had discussed the matter with the Congress High Command. Congress High Command suggested the name of D.K. Shivakumar, Deputy Chief Minister, as the leader of Congress Legislative Party. Siddaramaiah ji proposed the name of D.K. Shivakumar and Dr. Parameshwara seconded it. I would like to proudly announce that Karnataka Legislative Party unanimously elected D.K. Shivakumar as the leader of the Legislative Party of Karnataka Congress.
2: Proud moment for all of us, for Congress family. Congress family is united. This is the message. Saluting Siddaramaiah ji, appreciating D.K. Shivakumar.
3: Moved by Siddaramaiah ji and seconded by Parameshwar ji, party has unanimously elected Shivakumar ji as the leader with the approval of the Congress president and Rahul Gandhi ji. So, on the 3rd of this June, he'll be taking oath.
4: The process has happened, transition has happened. Your first comments on the whole process over the last 4 days. See, the High Command had asked the outgoing CM to tender his resignation. So, he took 2 days time and came back to meet the his cabinet ministers and colleagues. And he held a breakfast meeting with the cabinet of ministers. There he announced that he's going to resign as per the directions of the High Command. As the High Command desired, he has done that job. After that, new CLP leader had to be elected, new CM has to be elected. So today, CLP meeting was held, and in CLP meeting, our new CLP leader has been selected. The outgoing Chief Minister Siddaramaiah sir himself proposed the name, Dr. G. Parameshwara sir seconded that. So our new CLP leader has been elected. Naturally, the new selector

0: new CLP leader. He's going to become the new chief minister of our party and our state. So he's going to take the oath-taking ceremony. He's already gone to the governor house to stake claim as the chief minister of Karnataka. So on January 3rd, in the Lok Bhavan, he's going to take the oath as a new chief minister along with a few of the councillors.
1: Whatever it is, it's been decided and discussed and deliberated with the high command. And today's decision for the CLP has been very clear that Mr. Shivkumar is going to be the CLP leader. And he's going to the governor and stake claim to form the new government. The council of ministers will be decided by the high command in due course of time. Our first priority was to ensure the CLP happens, the leader is announced, and we go to the governor. Post that, the high command will get into our huddle and they will decide the council of ministers.
2: From Congress's crisis manager to Karnataka's possible next chief minister, D.K. Shivkumar's long wait for the top job may finally be ending. The man known for pulling off political rescues and keeping the party together now appears set for his biggest promotion yet. Our next report tracks his political journey.
3: Dodalahalli Kempegowda Shivakumar, popularly known as D.K. Shivakumar, is one of Karnataka's most formidable political forces. A leader who rose from a modest farming family, he has climbed the ranks to become one of the most influential faces of the Congress in the state and the party's crisis man. From early on, Shivakumar showed sharp political instinct. He entered electoral politics in 1989 at the age of 27 when he contested and won the Sathanur constituency.
4: Nanu.
3: And he never looked back. Over the decades, he has been elected 8 times, never losing a single assembly election. A rare consistency in Karnataka politics. His political journey has seen him hold several key ministerial portfolios, each adding to his reputation as a strong, hands-on leader. But his biggest value lies in being the Congress's troubleshooter due to his consistent success in managing political crisis, preventing the defection of party legislators and forming coalition governments against the odds. Whether it be acing resort politics to keep MLAs loyal during power struggles or rapidly engineering the 2018 Congress JDS government in Karnataka under the BJP's nose, DKS is the party's ever-reliable go-to man. A loyal Congress leader, Shivakumar worked relentlessly to strengthen the party's grassroots network. Now, after a year-long power tussle within the Congress, D.K. Shivakumar appears set to finally secure the top post that eluded him in 2023, when Siddaramaiah was chosen as Chief Minister and he was made Deputy Chief Minister. For D.K. Shivakumar, this could mark the culmination of a long political climb, from grassroots strongman to the man set to take charge of Karnataka. Bureau Report, India Today.
2: NEET paper leak and irregularities in the CBSE and Common University entrance test have left the careers of lakhs of students at stake and triggered a massive political showdown. Rahul Gandhi and other opposition leaders have taken a swipe at the government over the controversy. The government, on the other hand, claims that every possible measure is being taken to ensure the smooth conduct of the NEET re-examination and has hit back at the opposition. Here's a report.
5: CBSE students right now and their parents are anxious, they've been traumatized, and the Prime Minister of India has nothing to say.
6: हमारे देश की शिक्षा व्यवस्था को बहुत बड़े माफिया ने अपनी जकड़ में ले लिया है पूरा का पूरा एजुकेशन सिस्टम एक माफिया की जकड़ में है
7: CBSE, NEET and now the Common University Entrance Test. The country's three biggest

0: guest examinations. Lakhs of students and their careers at stake. Now a complete mess. These three exams have exposed cracks within the education system of one of the world's largest economies and put the Modi government in a difficult spot. It all started with the leak of the NEET UG examination affecting nearly 22 lakh aspirants. Leader of opposition Rahul Gandhi took a swipe at Prime Minister Modi, claiming that the Prime Minister personally supervised the NEET leak. Rahul Gandhi's comment referred to the centre's reply to the Supreme Court, which stated that the Prime Minister is personally supervising the handling of the NEET issue. The government, already under pressure over the controversy, is now mulling the use of the Indian Air Force to assist in conducting the NEET retest on the 21st of June and ensure secure transportation of question papers. The opposition has slammed the government over the move.
1: पूरी दुनिया में इतने बड़े-बड़े पेपर होते हैं कहीं सुना है कि एयर फोर्स से उनको ट्रांसपोर्ट किया जाता है कहीं सुना है इस किस्म की नौटंकी केवल और केवल इस सरकार को नौटंकी करनी आती है यह दिखाने के लिए कि हमने कितना बड़ा स्टेप ले लिया वो ये कर रहे हैं
0: Meanwhile, the Congress student wing NSUI staged a protest outside the CBSE headquarters in the national capital.
2: NSUI workers have gathered here at the Parparganj office to target the CBSE. They are here demanding resignation of Education Minister Dharmendra Pradhan. And after NEET UG issue, CBSE issue has now snowballed into a major political controversy.
0: The government, however, maintains that no stone is being left unturned to ensure a fair conduct of examinations.
3: NEET paper ke liye to aap jante hain kitni shakti ke saath Shiksha Mantri ji ne karyavaiyan ki hain. और खुद माननीय प्रधानमंत्री जी ने मॉनिटर किया है इस पूरे प्रकरण को कहीं भी किसी प्रकार की ढील ढिलाई ना रहे सरकार पूरी तरह सतर्क है
0: Just as the country was grappling with the NEET controversy, CBSE's on-screen marking system came under scrutiny amid allegations of irregularities and questions over the contract awarded to Hyderabad-based Coempt EduTech. While Rahul Gandhi launched a scathing attack at the centre, Union Education Minister Dharmendra Pradhan, in an interview with India Today, hit back.
4: Which procedures were circumvented to give Coempt this contract? If we could figure out in 30 seconds that this company earlier had a different name, why didn't the CBSE figure this out? And why were no background checks done? CBSE students right now and their parents are anxious, they've been traumatized. And the Prime Minister of India has nothing to say. An independent judicial probe and an SIT are required to find out the real culprits.
5: ये बेबुनियाद और झूठी बात है कि हमने एक हाई लेवल इंक्वायरी कमेटी बिठाया है उसको हम तहकीकात कर रहे हैं उसको हम तह तक जाएंगे उसकी जिम्मेवार लोगों को हम बात करेंगे
0: On Saturday, the Common University entrance test also faced disruptions after a technical glitch delayed the start of examinations at several centres across the country. The issue mainly affected the second shift, leaving students waiting well beyond the scheduled reporting time. Rahul Gandhi seized on the issue and launched another attack on the centre. Former Delhi Chief Minister and Aam Aadmi Party leader Atishi also targeted the Modi government and its agencies. The National Testing Agency is facing criticism over the handling of these examinations. The Supreme Court, too, came down heavily on the agency during hearings related to the NEET controversy. Repeated controversies over examinations and allegations of irregularities has put the central government under intense scrutiny. After all, the issue concerns the future of millions of young Indians. The very students whom the government says remains its top priority. With Anmol Bali, Bureau Report, India Today.
6: Delhi Police Special Cell has nabbed 9 suspected terrorists allegedly linked to a Pak ISI and elements of the Mumbai underworld. Officials said the accused were planning attacks on key installations and security personnel in Delhi, Mumbai and other major cities. According to agencies, the terror suspects were tasked with carrying out targeted attacks to create panic and disrupt security. The special cell is now examining the financial trail communication records and wider network associated with this module. The arrests come amid heightened security concerns, and the operation is a significant breakthrough in preventing a possible terror plot.
7: The modus operandi of these individuals are basically to recruit local youth, and for that matter, both in Mumbai and for Delhi attacks, they have recruited the local youth. We have recovered four grenades, which are park-made, two Glock pistols, along with 25 rounds which were made in Pakistan.
6: Main wapis aungi, that's what Vinesh Fogart told Wrestling Federation Chief Sanjay Singh and his associates as she stepped off the mat after losing in the semi-final of the Asian Games trials. Vinesh Fogart, who had to fight a legal battle to compete in Saturday's trials in New Delhi, lost 4-6 in the semi-final bout to Meenakshi. Hordes of people inside the KD Jadhav Stadium, cameras panning towards Vinesh and the WFI chief. This was no ordinary trial. Vinesh began her campaign with a 7-1 win over Jyoti of Haryana. She then defeated Nishu in a hard-fought quarter-final to book her place in the semi-finals. Earlier that day, Vinesh found herself at the centre of a weight category controversy. During the official weigh-in, the WFI told her she could only compete in the 50 kgs division, pointing to her appearances in that category across her previous four international competitions, including the Paris Olympics.
8: I have given 100%. I believe that if I go out of the mat, I don't have to do this. I have given my body energy. I think it was a good thing. I will manage it. के लिए पूरा सिस्टम एक साइड खड़ा है और हम सब एक साइड में खड़े हैं लेकिन हम गर्व से कह सकते हैं कि हम उनके सामने सिनाधान के आज भी खड़े हैं और लड़ेंगे आगे भी
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6: China is secretly expanding its nuclear weapons ability and satellite images have caught it deep in the act. In the remote deserts of northwestern China, Beijing has been quietly constructing an enormous network of launch pads and fortified bunkers. We're getting you this report.
10: Beijing is quietly fortifying its nuclear arsenal in remote desert stretches, raising alarms about its readiness for a potential conflict with the United States. Satellite imagery reviewed by Reuters has revealed an unprecedented expansion of China's nuclear infrastructure in the barren landscapes of Xinjiang and Gansu, home to some of its most powerful intercontinental ballistic missiles. More than 80 concrete launch pads and three massive octagon-shaped military installations have been identified near the Hami nuclear silo field alone, in what security analysts are calling a build-up of a scale never seen before. Experts say it is a calculated strategic effort to ensure China's nuclear forces can survive a first strike and strike back. A doctrine known as second strike survivability. The dispersed layout of launch pads, hardened bunkers, airfields and rail links connecting missile fields makes the network deliberately difficult to target or neutralize in a single blow. What makes the expansion particularly alarming is its timing. Tensions over Taiwan, the self-governing island Beijing claims as its own, have reached a dangerous inflection point. Earlier this month, President Xi Jinping warning Donald Trump that mishandling the Taiwan dispute could push U.S.-China relations towards a dangerous place.
11: Should the people of Taiwan feel more or less secure after your meetings with person she?
12: Neutral. Neutral. This has been going on for years.
11: Has the policy changed at all?
12: No, nothing's changed.
11: No,
12: nothing.

0: change. I will say this. I'm not looking to have somebody go independent and, you know, we're supposed to travel 9,500 miles to fight a war. I'm not looking for that. I want them to cool down. I want China to cool down.
1: Washington, meanwhile, continues its long-standing policy of arming Taipei. Analysts believe China is methodically preparing for the possibility of a direct military confrontation with the United States, one in which its nuclear deterrent must remain credible and intact. The new installations support not just missile deployment, but also air defense, electronic warfare, and command and control operations, suggesting a fully integrated warfighting posture. The sheer scale of what is being built in China's northwestern desert must ring alarm bells in Washington. Bureau Report, India Today.
2: That's all that we could pack for you in this edition of the news. Thank you so much for watching India Today.
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4: This is the sound of Claire cooking dinner at home. And that's the sound of a fraud alert from Wells Fargo flagging a charge for a pricey restaurant in Paris. Considering Claire isn't in Paris right now, that seemed odd to the bank and to Claire. Two taps later, Claire says nope to the charge and Wells Fargo is on the case. However you make money work, Wells Fargo can work with that.
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0: are watching India Today.
1: And well, leader of opposition in Lok Sabha and Congress MP Rahul Gandhi, who's condemned the attack on Abhishek Banerjee, he's put out a post to this effect that reads, and I quote, "An attack on an MP is not merely an attack on an individual. It is an attack on the people who have elected him and on the democracy that constitutes our shared heritage. This represents a repulsive manifestation of the BJP's politics of vendetta. Political differences can never serve as a justification for violence. Both the central and West Bengal governments must take immediate action against the perpetrators and ensure that no public representative, regardless of their political affiliation, ever has cause to be concerned about their personal safety." Remember, that's the message that has been put out by Rahul Gandhi. This over the attack that happened on Abhishek Banerjee. Now, just a short while ago, we told you how he is safe and the second hospital that he went to has given him a clean chit, saying that he has no injuries. However, Abhishek Banerjee, who claimed that he was targeted and he's blamed the BJP, so has Mamata Banerjee. And here Rahul Gandhi is supporting Abhishek Banerjee, saying that the BJP must take action against the perpetrators. From a violent street showdown to a political storm in Kolkata, TMC MP Abhishek Banerjee is at the centre of a major controversy after being attacked by a hostile crowd during his visit to Sonarpur. The incident has sparked a fierce political blame game, with the opposition alleging a targeted assault, even as the BJP claims it reflects growing public anger against the TMC. Here's that report.
2: Political tensions in Bengal have now spilled onto the streets. TMC MP Abhishek Banerjee came under direct attack during a visit to Sonarpur. TMC heavyweight Abhishek Banerjee manhandled, pelted with bricks, stones and eggs. Harbour MP had arrived to meet families of victims of post-poll violence, but instead found himself at the centre of a raging hostile mob. Surrounded by protesters, shouting "Chor, Chor," Banerjee's security detail had to literally shield him with a helmet to save his life.
3: BJP kojon gunda, amader doler protodiner sahokormi, social media active kormi. ওর বাড়িতে আমি এসেছি, বাবার সাথে দেখা করতে, পরিবারের লোকেদের সাথে দেখা করতে। আমি দেখা করতে পারবো না, বহিরাগতদের পারমিশন নিয়ে আসতে হবে। এই বাংলার গণতন্ত্রের নমুনা, জামা প্যান্ট কাপড় জামা মহিলাদের জামা কাপড় ছিঁড়ে দেওয়া হয়েছে।
2: Following the violent attack, TMC MP Abhishek Banerjee was admitted to Apollo Hospital in Kolkata with multiple injuries. Former West Bengal Chief Minister Mamata Banerjee also reached the hospital to meet him and take stock of the situation. The attack has triggered a massive national political firestorm. Meanwhile, Mamata Banerjee, Akhilesh Yadav and Mallikarjun Kharge slammed the BJP for violent politics.
4: Ati nindaniya, bahut hi daravna, anyayapurn. और मैं समझती हूँ कि इस तरह की घटना ये दर्शाता है कि बीजेपी हिंसा हमला करके राजनीति करना चाहती है बंगाल में।
2: But the BJP hit back with brute force. They claim the attack is a reflection of local public fury against TMC's own history of violence.
5: बंगाल की जनता ने देखा है उसको, उसका आक्रोश है, मैं मानता हूँ, और उस आक्रोश को हम एक्नॉलेज भी करते हैं, लेकिन फिर भी जनता से अपील है कि कुत्ते अगर हमें काटे, हम तो काटते नहीं ना।
2: But the plot thickens. This violent showdown comes on the exact day the West Bengal CID turned up the heat on TMC leader, serving him a sharp summon over the high-profile assembly letter forged signature controversy. An MP hospitalized, a state machinery frozen, and the national opposition up in arms. As the CID summons close in on one side and bricks fly on the other, Abhishek Banerjee finds himself in the ultimate political crossfire. Bureau Report, India Today.

0: And the curtain is finally coming down on Karnataka's prolonged chief minister saga, with the last formalities of the leadership transition now complete. In the latest development, DKS, accompanied by senior Congress leaders, arrived at Lok Bhavan to meet the governor and formally stake claim to form the government as Karnataka's next chief minister. Governor Gehlot subsequently invited Shivakumar to form the government in a formal communication. The governor confirmed that DKS will be sworn in as Karnataka's chief minister on June 3 at Lok Bhavan, along with members of his new council of ministers. The developments come hours after the CLP meeting concluded in Bengaluru, formally naming DKS as Sidhu's successor. The CLP first adopted a resolution accepting Sidhu's decision to step down and authorizing the Congress High Command to choose the next leader. In the second resolution, Sidhu proposed DKS's name, with Parameshwara seconding the motion, ensuring his unanimous election. The third resolution, moved by Shivakumar himself, thanked Sidhu for his leadership and service to both the party and the state. With that, DKS was formally elected CLP chief and declared Karnataka's next chief minister, bringing an end to months of political suspense. Yet, signs of discomfort with the transition remained visible. Siddaramaiah spent barely 15 minutes at the CLP meeting before stepping out midway for consultations with K.C. Venugopal and Randeep Singh Surjewala, underscoring the unease surrounding the change of guard.
1: We had discussed the matter with the Congress High Command. Congress High Command suggested the name of D.K. Shivakumar, Deputy Chief Minister, as the leader of Congress Legislative Party. Siddaramaiah ji proposed the name of D.K. Shivakumar and Dr. Parameshwara seconded it. I would like to proudly announce that Karnataka Legislative Party unanimously elected D.K. Shivakumar as the leader of the Legislative Party of Karnataka Congress.
2: Proud moment for all of us, for Congress family. Congress family is united. This is the message. Saluting Siddaramaiah ji, appreciating D.K. Shivakumar.
3: Moved by Siddaramaiah ji and seconded by Parameshwar ji, party has unanimously elected Shivakumar ji as the leader with the approval of the Congress president and Rahul Gandhi ji. So, on the 3rd of this June, he'll be taking oath.
4: The process has happened, transition has happened. Your first comments on the whole process over the last 4 days. See, the High Command had asked the outgoing CM to tender his resignation. So, he took 2 days time and came back to meet the his cabinet ministers and colleagues. And he held a breakfast meeting with the cabinet of ministers. There he announced that he's going to resign as per the directions of the High Command. As the High Command desired, he has done that job. After that, new CLP leader had to be elected, new CM has to be elected. So today, CLP meeting was held, and in CLP meeting, our new CLP leader has been selected. The outgoing Chief Minister Siddaramaiah sir himself proposed a name, Dr. G. Parameshwara sir seconded that. So our new CLP leader has been elected. Naturally, the new CLP leader is going to become the new Chief Minister of our party and our state. So he's going to take the oath-taking ceremony. He's already gone to the Governor House to stake claim as the Chief Minister of Karnataka. So on January 3rd, in the Lok Bhavan, he is going to take the oath as a new chief minister along with a few of the councillors.
5: Whatever it is, it's been decided and discussed and deliberated with the High Command. And today's decision for the CLP has been very clear that Mr. Shivakumar is going to be the CLP leader. And he's going to the governor and stake claim to form the new government. The Council of Ministers will be decided by the High Command in due course of time. Our first priority was to ensure the CLP happens, the leader is announced, and we go to the governor. Post that, the High Command will get into our huddle and they will decide the Council of Ministers.
0: From Congress's crisis manager to Karnataka's possible next chief minister, D.K. Shivakumar's long wait for the top job may finally be ending. The man known for pulling off political rescues and keeping the party together now appears set for his biggest promotion yet. Our next report tracks his political journey.
6: Dottalahalli Kempegowda Shivakumar, popularly known as DK Shivakumar, is one of Karnataka's most formidable political forces. A leader who rose from a modest farming family, he has climbed the ranks to become one of the most influential faces of the Congress in the state and the party's crisis man. From early on, Shivakumar showed sharp political instinct. He entered electoral politics in 1989 at the age of 27, when he contested and won the Satanur constituency.
7: Nanu Dottalahalli Kempegowda Shivakumar emba hesirunada nanu.
6: And he never looked back. Over the decades, he has been elected 8 times, never losing a single assembly election. A rare consistency in Karnataka politics. His political journey has seen him hold several key ministerial portfolios, each adding to his reputation as a strong, hands-on leader. But his biggest value lies in being the Congress's troubleshooter due to his consistent success in managing political crisis, preventing the defection of party legislators and forming coalition governments against the odds. Whether it be acing resort politics to keep MLAs loyal during power struggles or rapidly engineering the 2018 Congress-JDS government in Karnataka under the BJP's nose, DKS is the party's ever-reliable go-to man. A loyal Congress leader, Shivakumar worked relentlessly to strengthen the party's grassroots network. Now, after a year-long power tussle within the Congress, DK Shivakumar appears set to finally secure the top post that eluded him in 2023, when Siddaramaiah was chosen as Chief Minister and he was made Deputy Chief Minister. For DK Shivakumar, this could mark the culmination of a long political climb, from grassroots strongman to the man set to take charge of Karnataka. Bureau Report, India Today.
0: NEET paper leak and irregularities in the CBSE and Common University entrance test have left the careers of lakhs of students at stake and triggered a massive political showdown. Rahul Gandhi and other opposition leaders have taken a swipe at the government over the controversy. The government, on the other hand, claims that every possible measure is being taken to ensure the smooth conduct of the NEET re-examination and has hit back at the opposition. Here's a report.
8: CBSE students right now and their parents are anxious, they've been traumatized, and the Prime Minister of India has nothing to say.
9: हमारे देश की शिक्षा व्यवस्था को बहुत बड़े माफिया ने अपनी जकड़ में ले लिया है. पूरा का पूरा सिस्टम, पूरा का पूरा एजुकेशन सिस्टम एक माफिया की जकड़ में है.
10: CBSE, NEET and now the Common University Entrance Test. The country's three biggest examinations. Lakhs of students and their careers at stake. Now a complete mess. These three exams have exposed cracks within the education system of one of the world's largest economies and put the Modi government in a difficult spot. It all started with the leak of the NEET UG examination affecting nearly 22 lakh aspirants. Leader of opposition Rahul Gandhi took a swipe at Prime Minister Modi, claiming that the Prime Minister personally supervised the NEET leak. Rahul Gandhi's comment referred to the centre's reply to the Supreme Court, which stated that the Prime Minister is personally supervising the handling of the NEET issue. The government, already under pressure over the controversy, is now mulling the use of the Indian Air Force to assist in conducting the NEET retest on the 21st of June and ensure secure transportation of question papers. The opposition has slammed the government over the move.
9: पूरी दुनिया में इतने बड़े बड़े पेपर होते हैं, कहीं सुना है कि एयरफोर्स से उनको ट्रांसपोर्ट किया जाता है? कहीं सुना है इस किस्म की नौटंकी? केवल और केवल इस सरकार को नौटंकी करनी आती है ये दिखाने के लिए कि हमने कितना बड़ा स्टेप ले लिया, वो ये कर रहे हैं।
10: Meanwhile, the Congress student wing NSUI staged a protest outside the CBSE headquarters in the national capital.
11: NSUI workers have gathered here at the Parparganj office to target the CBSE. They are here demanding resignation of Education Minister Dharmendra Pradhan. And after NEET UG issue, CBSE issue has now snowballed into a major political controversy.
10: The government, however, maintains that no stone is being left unturned to ensure a fair conduct of examinations.
12: नीट पेपर के लिए तो आप जानते हैं कितनी सख्ती के साथ शिक्षा मंत्री जी ने कार्रवाइयाँ की हैं और खुद माननीय प्रधानमंत्री जी ने मॉनिटर किया है इस पूरे प्रकरण को, कहीं भी किसी प्रकार की ढील ढिलाई ना रहे, सरकार पूरी तरह सतर्क है।
10: Just as the country was grappling with the NEET controversy, CBSE's on-screen marking system came under scrutiny amid allegations of irregularities and questions over the contract awarded to Hyderabad-based Coimt EduTech. While Rahul Gandhi launched a scathing attack at the centre, Union Education Minister Dharmendra Pradhan, in an interview with India Today, hit back.
13: Which procedures were circumvented to give Coimt this contract? If we could figure out in 30 seconds that this company earlier had a different name, why didn't the CBSE figure this out? And why were no background checks done? CBSE students right now and their parents are anxious. They've been traumatized. And the Prime Minister of India has nothing to say. An independent judicial probe and an SIT are required to find out the real culprits.
14: ये बेबुनियाद और झूठी बात है कि हमने एक हाई लेवल इंक्वायरी कमेटी बिठाया है, उसको हम तहकीकात कर रहे हैं, उसको हम तह तक जाएंगे, उसकी जिम्मेवार लोगों को हम बात करेंगे।
10: On Saturday, the Common University entrance test also faced disruptions after a technical glitch delayed the start of examinations at several centers across the country. The issue mainly affected the second shift, leaving students waiting well beyond the scheduled reporting time. Rahul Gandhi seized on the issue and launched another attack on the centre. Former Delhi Chief Minister and Aam Aadmi Party leader Atishi also targeted the Modi government and its agencies. The National Testing Agency is facing criticism over the handling of these examinations. The Supreme Court too came down heavily on the agency during hearings related to the NEET controversy. Repeated controversies over examinations and allegations of irregularities has put the central government under intense scrutiny. After all, the issue concerns the future of millions of young Indians, the very students whom the government says remains its top priority. With Anmol Bali, Bureau Report, India Today.
0: Delhi Police Special Cell has nabbed 9 suspected terrorists allegedly linked to a Pak ISI and elements of the Mumbai underworld. Officials said the accused were planning attacks on key installations and security personnel in Delhi, Mumbai and other major cities. According to agencies, the terror suspects were tasked with carrying out targeted attacks to create panic and disrupt security. The special cell is now examining the financial trail, communication records and wider network associated with this module. The arrests come amid heightened security concerns and the operation is a significant breakthrough in preventing a possible terror plot.
15: The modus operandi of these individuals are basically to recruit local youth, and for that matter, both in Mumbai and for Delhi attacks, they have recruited the local youth. We have recovered 4 grenades, which are Pak made, 2 Glock pistols, along with 25 rounds, which were made in Pakistan.
0: Main wapis aaungi, that's what Vinesh Fogart told Wrestling Federation Chief Sanjay Singh and his associates as she stepped off the mat after losing in the semi-final of the Asian Games trials. Vinesh Fogart, who had to fight a legal battle to compete in Saturday's trials in New Delhi, lost 4-6 in the semi-final bout to Meenakshi. Hordes of people inside the KD Jadhav Stadium, cameras panning towards Vinesh and the WFI chief. This was no ordinary trial. Vinesh began her campaign with a 7-1 win over Jyoti of Haryana. She then defeated Nishu in a hard-fought quarter-final to book her place in the semi-finals. Earlier that day, Vinesh found herself at the center of a weight category controversy. During the official weigh-in, the WFI told her she could only compete in the 50 kgs division, pointing to her appearances in that category across her previous four international competitions, including the Paris Olympics.
16: I have given 100%. I believe that if I go out of the mat, I don't want to do this. I have given everything my body energy. I think it was a lot of work. I will do more. I don't need to say that. Everyone has seen how many ways it has happened. Everyone knows how many ways it has happened. The whole country knows. And today, not from many days, everyone is watching. So, nothing happens to say one or not. Everyone is watching. There was a lot of difficulty. From the morning to the evening, every match, every point. के लिए पूरा सिस्टम एक साइड खड़ा है और हम सब एक साइड में खड़े हैं, लेकिन हम गर्व से कह सकते हैं कि हम उनके सामने सिनाधान के आज भी खड़े हैं और लड़ेंगे आगे भी।
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0: China is secretly expanding its nuclear weapons ability, and satellite images have caught it deep in the act. In the remote deserts of northwestern China, Beijing has been quietly constructing an enormous network of launch pads and fortified bunkers. We're getting you this report.
6: Beijing is quietly fortifying its nuclear arsenal in remote desert stretches, raising alarms about its readiness for a potential conflict with the United States. Satellite imagery reviewed by Reuters has revealed an unprecedented expansion of China's nuclear infrastructure in the barren landscapes of Xinjiang and Gansu, home to some of its most powerful intercontinental ballistic missiles. More than 80 concrete launch pads and three massive octagon-shaped military installations have been identified near the Hami nuclear silo field alone, in what security analysts are calling a build-up of a scale never seen before. Experts say it is a calculated strategic effort to ensure China's nuclear forces can survive a first strike and strike back, a doctrine known as second strike survivability. The dispersed layout of launch pads, hardened bunkers, airfields and rail links connecting missile fields makes the network deliberately difficult to target or neutralize in a single blow.

0: Taipei. Analysts believe China is methodically preparing for the possibility of a direct military confrontation with the United States, one in which its nuclear deterrent must remain credible and intact. The new installations support not just missile deployment, but also air defense, electronic warfare, and command and control operations, suggesting a fully integrated warfighting posture. The sheer scale of what is being built in China's northwestern desert must ring alarm bells in Washington. Bureau Report, India Today.
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0: He is a convicted rapist. He has been sentenced to 20 years in prison. And yet, since his conviction in 2017, he has walked out of jail 16 times. On Tuesday morning at 6:30 a.m., Gurmeet Ram Rahim Singh, Dera Sacha Sauda chief, self-styled messenger of God and inmate number 1997 of Rohtak Suneria Jail, stepped out yet again. This time on 30 days of parole. For 9 years, a jail gate has meant very little to this man. And we ask the question that millions of Indians are asking. Is the law the same for everyone? Or does it come with exceptions for the powerful like Gurmeet Ram Rahim?

Gurmeet Ram Rahim Singh built something rare, a spiritual empire that was also a political machine. The Dera Sacha Sauda, headquartered in Sirsa in Haryana, has an estimated 50 to 60 million followers spread across Punjab, Haryana, Rajasthan and beyond. It runs schools, hospitals and rehabilitation centers. It produces films starring Ram Rahim himself in flamboyant sequined costumes. It holds rallies that fill stadiums. And it delivers votes, block votes, entire constituencies that swing to whichever political party the Dera endorses. Over the decades, virtually every major political party, whether it is the BJP, the Congress or the Akali Dal, has courted Ram Rahim. Ministers have visited Deras, politicians have met him, leaders have sought his blessings. Sure.

0: the political class looked away when they should have looked closer. Because behind the spectacle of devotion, the satsang, the charity work, the film productions, two women were living with a secret that would take 15 years to reach a courtroom. But even today, the struggle for their justice continues.
1: You are watching India Today.
2: And well, leader of opposition in Lok Sabha and Congress MP Rahul Gandhi, who's condemned the attack on Abhishek Banerjee, he's put out a post to this effect that reads, and I quote, "An attack on an MP is not merely an attack on an individual. It is an attack on the people who have elected him and on the democracy that constitutes our shared heritage. This represents a repulsive manifestation of the BJP's politics of vendetta. Political differences can never serve as a justification for violence. Both the central and West Bengal governments must take immediate action against the perpetrators and ensure that no public representative, regardless of their political affiliation, ever has cause to be concerned about their personal safety." Remember, that's the message that has been put out by Rahul Gandhi. This over the attack that happened on Abhishek Banerjee. Now, just a short while ago, we told you how he is safe and the second hospital that he went to has given him a clean chit, saying that he has no injuries. However, Abhishek Banerjee, who claimed that he was targeted and he's blamed the BJP, so has Mamata Banerjee. And here Rahul Gandhi is supporting Abhishek Banerjee, saying that the BJP must take action against the perpetrators. From a violent street showdown to a political storm in Kolkata, TMC MP Abhishek Banerjee is at the center of a major controversy after being attacked by a hostile crowd during his visit to Sonarpur. The incident has sparked a fierce political blame game, with the opposition alleging a targeted assault, even as the BJP claims it reflects growing public anger against the TMC. Here's that report.
3: Tensions in Bengal have now spilled onto the streets. TMC MP Abhishek Banerjee came under direct attack during a visit to Sonarpur. TMC heavyweight Abhishek Banerjee manhandled, pelted with bricks, stones and eggs. Diamond Harbour MP had arrived to meet families of victims of post-poll violence, but instead found himself at the centre of a raging hostile mob. Surrounded by protesters, shouting "Chor, Chor," Banerjee's security detail had to literally shield him with a helmet to save his life.
4: BJP kojon gunda. আমাদের দলের দীর্ঘদিনের সহকর্মী, সোশ্যাল মিডিয়ার অ্যাক্টিভ কর্মী, ওর বাড়িতে আমি এসেছি, বাবার সাথে দেখা করতে, পরিবারের লোকেদের সাথে দেখা করতে। আমি দেখা করতে পারবো না, বহিরাগতদের পারমিশন নিয়ে আসতে হবে। এই বাংলার গণতন্ত্রের নমুনা। জামা প্যান্ট কাপড় জামা মহিলাদের জামা কাপড় ছিঁড়ে দেওয়া হয়েছে।
3: 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Former West Bengal Chief Minister Mamata Banerjee also reached the hospital to meet him and take stock of the situation. The attack has triggered a massive national political firestorm. Meanwhile, Mamata Banerjee, Akhilesh Yadav and Mallikarjun Kharge slammed the BJP for violent politics.
5: Ati nindaniya, bahut hi daravna, anyayapurna. और मैं समझती हूँ कि इस तरह की घटना ये दर्शाता है कि बीजेपी हिंसा हमला करके राजनीति करना चाहती है बंगाल में।
3: But the BJP hit back with brute force. They claim the attack is a reflection of local public fury against TMC's own history of violence.
6: बंगाल की जनता ने देखा है, उसको उसका आक्रोश है, मैं मानता हूं और उस आक्रोश को हम एक्नॉलेज भी करते हैं, लेकिन फिर भी जनता से अपील है कि कुत्ते अगर हमें काटे हम तो काटते नहीं ना।
3: But the plot thickens. This violent showdown comes on the exact day the West Bengal CID turned up the heat on TMC leader, serving him a sharp summon over the high-profile assembly letter forged signature controversy. An MP hospitalized, a state machinery frozen, and the national opposition up in arms. As the CID summons close in on one side and bricks fly on the other, Abhishek Banerjee finds himself in the ultimate political crossfire. Bureau Report, India Today.

0: And the curtain is finally coming down on Karnataka's prolonged chief minister saga, with the last formalities of the leadership transition now complete. In the latest development, DKS, accompanied by senior Congress leaders, arrived at Lok Bhavan to meet the governor and formally stake claim to form the government as Karnataka's next chief minister. Governor Gehlot subsequently invited Shivakumar to form the government in a formal communication. The governor confirmed that DKS will be sworn in as Karnataka's chief minister on June 3 at Lok Bhavan, along with members of his new council of ministers. The developments come hours after the CLP meeting concluded in Bengaluru, formally naming DKS as Sidhu's successor. The CLP first adopted a resolution accepting Sidhu's decision to step down and authorizing the Congress High Command to choose the next leader. In the second resolution, Sidhu proposed DKS's name, with Parameshwara seconding the motion, ensuring his unanimous election. The third resolution, moved by Shivakumar himself, thanked Sidhu for his leadership and service to both the party and the state. With that, DKS was formally elected CLP chief and declared Karnataka's next chief minister, bringing an end to months of political suspense. Yet, signs of discomfort with the transition remained visible. Siddaramaiah spent barely 15 minutes at the CLP meeting before stepping out midway for consultations with KC Venugopal and Randeep Singh Surjewala, underscoring the unease surrounding the change of guard.
1: We had discussed the matter with the Congress High Command. Congress High Command suggested the name of D.K. Shivakumar, Deputy Chief Minister, as the leader of Congress Legislative Party. Siddaramaiah ji proposed the name of D.K. Shivakumar, and Dr. Parameshwara seconded it. I would like to proudly announce that Karnataka Legislative Party unanimously elected D.K. Shivakumar as the leader of the Legislative Party of Karnataka Congress.
2: Proud moment for all of us, for Congress family. Congress family is united. This is the message. Saluting Siddaramaiah ji, appreciating D.K. Shivakumar.
3: Moved by Siddaramaiah ji and seconded by Parameshwar ji, party has unanimously elected Shivakumar ji as the leader with the approval of the Congress president and Rahul Gandhi ji. So, on the 3rd of this June, he'll be taking oath.
4: The process has happened, transition has happened. Your first comments on the whole process over the last 4 days. See, the High Command had asked the outgoing CM to tender his resignation. So he took 2 days' time and came back to meet the his cabinet ministers and colleagues. And he held a breakfast meeting with the cabinet of ministers. There he announced that he's going to resign as per the directions of the High Command. As the High Command desired, he has done that job. After that, new CLP leader had to be elected, new CM has to be elected. So today, CLP meeting was held, and in CLP meeting, our new CLP leader has been selected. The outgoing Chief Minister Siddaramaiah sir himself proposed a name, Dr. G. Parameshwara sir seconded that. So our new CLP leader has been elected. Naturally, the new CLP leader is going to become the new chief minister of our party and our state. So he's going to take the oath-taking ceremony. He's already gone to the governor house to stake claim as the chief minister of Karnataka. So on January 3rd, in the Lok Bhavan, he's going to take the oath as a new chief minister, along with a few of the councillors.
5: Whatever it is, it's been decided and discussed and deliberated with the High Command. And today's decision for the CLP has been very clear that Mr. Shivakumar is going to be the CLP leader. And he's going to the governor and stake claim to form the new government. The Council of Ministers will be decided by the High Command in due course of time. Our first priority was to ensure the CLP happens, the leader is announced, and we go to the governor. Post that, the High Command will get into our huddle and they will decide the Council of Ministers.
0: From Congress's crisis manager to Karnataka's possible next chief minister, D.K. Shivakumar's long wait for the top job may finally be ending. The man known for pulling off political rescues and keeping the party together now appears set for his biggest promotion yet. Our next report tracks his political journey.
6: Halli Kempegowda Shivakumar, popularly known as DK Shivakumar, is one of Karnataka's most formidable political forces. A leader who rose from a modest farming family, he has climbed the ranks to become one of the most influential faces of the Congress in the state and the party's crisis man. From early on, Shivakumar showed sharp political instinct. He entered electoral politics in 1989 at the age of 27. When he contested and won the Sathanur constituency.
7: Nanu Dottarali Kempegowda Shivakumar emba hesirunada nanu.
6: And he never looked back. Over the decades, he has been elected 8 times, never losing a single assembly election. A rare consistency in Karnataka politics. His political journey has seen him hold several key ministerial portfolios, each adding to his reputation as a strong, hands-on leader. But his biggest value lies in being the Congress's troubleshooter due to his consistent success in managing political crisis, preventing the defection of party legislators and forming coalition governments against the odds. Whether it be acing resort politics to keep MLAs loyal during power struggles or rapidly engineering the 2018 Congress-JDS government in Karnataka under the BJP's nose, DKS is the party's ever-reliable go-to man. A loyal Congress leader, Shivakumar worked relentlessly to strengthen the party's grassroots network. Now, after a year-long power tussle within the Congress, DK Shivakumar appears set to finally secure the top post that eluded him in 2023, when Siddaramaiah was chosen as Chief Minister and he was made Deputy Chief Minister. For DK Shivakumar, this could mark the culmination of a long political climb, from grassroots strongman to the man set to take charge of Karnataka. Bureau Report, India Today.
0: NEET paper leak and irregularities in the CBSE and Common University entrance test have left the careers of lakhs of students at stake and triggered a massive political showdown. Rahul Gandhi and other opposition leaders have taken a swipe at the government over the controversy. The government, on the other hand, claims that every possible measure is being taken to ensure the smooth conduct of the NEET re-examination and has hit back at the opposition. Here's a report.
8: CBSE students right now and their parents are anxious, they've been traumatized, and the Prime Minister of India has nothing to say.
9: हमारे देश की शिक्षा व्यवस्था को बहुत बड़े माफिया ने अपनी जकड़ में ले लिया है पूरा का पूरा सिस्टम पूरा का पूरा एजुकेशन सिस्टम एक माफिया की जकड़ में है
10: CBSE, NEET and now the Common University Entrance Test. The country's three biggest examinations. Lakhs of students and their careers at stake. Now a complete mess. These three exams have exposed cracks within the education system of one of the world's largest economies and put the Modi government in a difficult spot. It all started with the leak of the NEET UG examination affecting nearly 22 lakh aspirants. Leader of opposition Rahul Gandhi took a swipe at Prime Minister Modi, claiming that the Prime Minister personally supervised the NEET leak. Rahul Gandhi's comment referred to the centre's reply to the Supreme Court, which stated that the Prime Minister is personally supervising the handling of the NEET issue. The government, already under pressure over the controversy, is now mulling the use of the Indian Air Force to assist in conducting the NEET retest on the 21st of June and ensure secure transportation of question papers. The opposition has slammed the government over the move.
9: पूरी दुनिया में इतने बड़े बड़े पेपर होते हैं, कहीं सुना है कि एयरफोर्स से उनको ट्रांसपोर्ट किया जाता है? कहीं सुना है इस किस्म की नौटंकी? केवल और केवल इस सरकार को नौटंकी करनी आती है ये दिखाने के लिए कि हमने कितना बड़ा स्टेप ले लिया, वो ये कर रहे हैं।
10: Meanwhile, the Congress student wing NSUI staged a protest outside the CBSE headquarters in the national capital.
11: NSUI workers have gathered here at the Parparganj office to target the CBSE. They are here demanding resignation of Education Minister Dharmendra Pradhan. And after NEET UG issue, CBSE issue has now snowballed into a major political controversy.
10: The government, however, maintains that no stone is being left unturned to ensure a fair conduct of examinations.
12: नीट पेपर के लिए तो आप जानते हैं कितनी शक्ति के साथ शिक्षा मंत्री जी ने कार्रवाइयाँ की हैं और खुद माननीय प्रधानमंत्री जी ने मॉनिटर किया है इस पूरे प्रकरण को, कहीं भी किसी प्रकार की ढील ढिलाई ना रहे, सरकार पूरी तरह सतर्क है।
10: Just as the country was grappling with the NEET controversy, CBSE's on-screen marking system came under scrutiny amid allegations of irregularities and questions over the contract awarded to Hyderabad-based Coimt EduTech. While Rahul Gandhi launched a scathing attack at the centre, Union Education Minister Dharmendra Pradhan, in an interview with India Today, hit back.
8: Which procedures were circumvented to give Coimt this contract? If we could figure out in 30 seconds that this company earlier had a different name, why didn't the CBSE figure this out? And why were no background checks done? CBSE students right now and their parents are anxious. They've been traumatized. And the Prime Minister of India has nothing to say. An independent judicial probe and an SIT are required to find out the real culprits.
13: ये बेबुनियाद और झूठी बात है कि हमने एक हाई लेवल इंक्वायरी कमेटी बिठाया है, उसको हम तहकीकात कर रहे हैं, उसको हम तह तक जाएंगे, उसकी जिम्मेवार लोगों को हम बात करेंगे।
10: On Saturday, the Common University entrance test also faced disruptions after a technical glitch delayed the start of examinations at several centers across the country. The issue mainly affected the second shift, leaving students waiting well beyond the scheduled reporting time. Rahul Gandhi seized on the issue and launched another attack on the centre. Former Delhi Chief Minister and Aam Aadmi Party leader Atishi also targeted the Modi government and its agencies. The National Testing Agency is facing criticism over the handling of these examinations. The Supreme Court too came down heavily on the agency during hearings related to the NEET controversy. Repeated controversies over examinations and allegations of irregularities has put the central government under intense scrutiny. After all, the issue concerns the future of millions of young Indians, the very students whom the government says remains its top priority. With Anmol Bali, Bureau Report, India Today.
0: Delhi Police Special Cell has nabbed 9 suspected terrorists allegedly linked to a Pak ISI and elements of the Mumbai underworld. Officials said the accused were planning attacks on key installations and security personnel in Delhi, Mumbai and other major cities. According to agencies, the terror suspects were tasked with carrying out targeted attacks to create panic and disrupt security. The special cell is now examining the financial trail, communication records and wider network associated with this module. The arrests come amid heightened security concerns and the operation is a significant breakthrough in preventing a possible terror plot.
14: The modus operandi of these individuals are basically to recruit local youth, and for that matter, both in Mumbai and for Delhi attacks, they have recruited the local youth. We have recovered 4 grenades, which are Pak made, 2 Glock pistols, along with 25 rounds, which were made in Pakistan.
0: Main wapis aaungi, that's what Vinesh Fogart told Wrestling Federation Chief Sanjay Singh and his associates as she stepped off the mat after losing in the semi-final of the Asian Games trials. Vinesh Fogart, who had to fight a legal battle to compete in Saturday's trials in New Delhi, lost 4-6 in the semi-final bout to Meenakshi. Hordes of people inside the KD Jadhav Stadium, cameras panning towards Vinesh and the WFI chief. This was no ordinary trial. Vinesh began her campaign with a 7-1 win over Jyoti of Haryana. She then defeated Nishu in a hard-fought quarter-final to book her place in the semi-finals. Earlier that day, Vinesh found herself at the center of a weight category controversy. During the official weigh-in, the WFI told her she could only compete in the 50 kgs division, pointing to her appearances in that category across her previous four international competitions, including the Paris Olympics.
15: I have given 100%. I believe that if I go out of the mat, I don't want to do this. I have given everything in my body.
16: अब ट्रायल साफ सुथरा हुआ, इसके लिए मैं पूरे रेफरी, जितने यहाँ ऑफिशियल थे और सारे मीडिया बंधु, सबको, सभी लोग बधाई के पात्र हैं कि सबके देखरेख में और फेयर सिलेक्शन हुआ है। जो जीते बच्चे उनको भी बधाई, 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
0: China is secretly expanding its nuclear weapons ability, and satellite images have caught it deep in the act. In the remote deserts of northwestern China, Beijing has been quietly constructing an enormous network of launch pads and fortified bunkers. We're getting you this report.
6: Beijing is quietly fortifying its nuclear arsenal in remote desert stretches, raising alarms about its readiness for a potential conflict with the United States. Satellite imagery reviewed by Reuters has revealed an unprecedented expansion of China's nuclear infrastructure in the barren landscapes of Xinjiang and Gansu, home to some of its most powerful intercontinental ballistic missiles. More than 80 concrete launch pads and three massive octagon-shaped military installations have been identified near the Hami nuclear silo field alone, in what security analysts are calling a build-up of a scale never seen before. Experts say it is a calculated strategic effort to ensure China's nuclear forces can survive a first strike and strike back, a doctrine known as second strike survivability. The dispersed layout of launch pads, hardened bunkers, airfields and rail links connecting missile fields makes the network deliberately difficult to target or neutralize in a single blow. What makes the expansion particularly alarming is its timing. Tensions over Taiwan, the self-governing island Beijing claims as its own, have reached a dangerous inflection point. Earlier this month, President Xi Jinping warning Donald Trump that mishandling the Taiwan dispute could push U.S.-China relations towards a dangerous place.
17: Should the people of Taiwan feel more or less secure after your meetings with President Xi?
18: Neutral. This has been going on for years.
17: Has the policy changed at all?
18: No, nothing's changed. No, nothing's changed. I will say this. I'm not looking to have somebody go independent, and you know, we're supposed to travel 9,500 miles to fight a war. I'm not looking for that. I want them to cool down. I want China to cool down.
6: Washington, meanwhile, continues its long-standing policy of arming Taipei. Analysts believe China is methodically preparing for the possibility of a direct military confrontation with the United States, one in which its nuclear deterrent must remain credible and intact. The new installations support not just missile deployment, but also air defense, electronic warfare, and command and control operations, suggesting a fully integrated warfighting posture. The sheer scale of what is being built in China's northwestern desert must ring alarm bells in Washington. Bureau Report, India Today.
0: All that we could pack for you in this edition of the news. Thank you so much for watching India Today.
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0: So our special guest, Barbara O'Neill, is with us. It's a privilege to have you on India Today and have a conversation with you. You know, you've come to our country. You were in Delhi. Our country is known for what you speak about, for natural healing, for Ayurveda. We speak of alternative medicine. Unfortunately, often we are laughed at. You know, how do you look at this? And what do you think of the Indian system of medicine to begin with?
23: Today or back then?
0: Back then and even now. Of course, things have changed now.
23: Unfortunately, I think today the Indian way of treating medicine is very much the same as the Western.
0: Yes.
23: And I think a lot of people are looking at that and they're realizing it's not working. Mm. The drugs may mask the symptoms, but they do not heal. Mm. And the amount of people that have had a sore shoulder, they have an operation. Some it's better, some it's not. So where do they go next? And I think a lot of people are going back to the ancient ways. Mm. And for the people today who laugh at it, I laugh at them because the fact is it's been working for thousands of years and it will work again.
0: You know, a lot of people say, and these are doctors who say that, where's the evidence? You know, where is the data? Where is the peer-reviewed research on what you are talking about, the natural system of medicine, on natural healing, on Ayurveda? There is no science backing it, is the argument. What do you have to tell them?
23: I don't agree. And some people say, but Barbara, what you do is anecdotal. What's anecdotal? You tried it, it worked. Isn't that true science?
0: Absolutely.
23: And that's what I'm interested in. I'm interested in that because I have friends who've worked in science, who've worked in the research, and they say to me, Barbara, sometimes they change the figures. They said, Barbara, we did this incredible study. They came and looked at it. It wasn't what they wanted, and they closed the books. So what I'm interested in is what has worked for thousands of years and what works when I try it. To me, that is science.

0: are watching India Today.
1: And well, leader of opposition in Lok Sabha and Congress MP Rahul Gandhi, who's condemned the attack on Abhishek Banerjee, he's put out a post to this effect that reads, and I quote, "An attack on an MP is not merely an attack on an individual. It is an attack on the people who have elected him and on the democracy that constitutes our shared heritage. This represents a repulsive manifestation of the BJP's politics of vendetta. Political differences can never serve as a justification for violence. Both the central and West Bengal governments must take immediate action against the perpetrators and ensure that no public representative, regardless of their political affiliation, ever has cause to be concerned about their personal safety." Remember, that's the message that has been put out by Rahul Gandhi. This over the attack that happened on Abhishek Banerjee. Now, just a short while ago, we told you how he is safe and the second hospital that he went to has given him a clean chit, saying that he has no injuries. However, Abhishek Banerjee, who claimed that he was targeted and he's blamed the BJP, so has Mamata Banerjee. And here Rahul Gandhi is supporting Abhishek Banerjee, saying that the BJP must take action against the perpetrators. From a violent street showdown to a political storm in Kolkata, TMC MP Abhishek Banerjee is at the center of a major controversy after being attacked by a hostile crowd during his visit to Sonarpur. The incident has sparked a fierce political blame game, with the opposition alleging a targeted assault, even as the BJP claims it reflects growing public anger against the TMC. Here's that report.
2: Political tensions in Bengal have now spilled onto the streets. TMC MP Abhishek Banerjee came under direct attack during a visit to Sonarpur. TMC heavyweight Abhishek Banerjee manhandled, pelted with bricks, stones and eggs. Harbour MP had arrived to meet families of victims of post-poll violence, but instead found himself at the centre of a raging hostile mob. Surrounded by protesters, shouting "Chor, Chor," Banerjee's security detail had to literally shield him with a helmet to save his life.
3: BJP kojon gunda, amader doler protidiner sahokormi, social media active kormi. ওর বাড়িতে আমি এসেছি, বাবার সাথে দেখা করতে, পরিবারের লোকেদের সাথে দেখা করতে। আমি দেখা করতে পারবো না, বহিরাগতদের পারমিশন নিয়ে আসতে হবে। এই বাংলার গণতন্ত্রের নমুনা, জামা প্যান্ট কাপড় জামা মহিলাদের জামা কাপড় ছিঁড়ে দেওয়া হয়েছে।
2: Following the violent attack, TMC MP Abhishek Banerjee was admitted to Apollo Hospital in Kolkata with multiple injuries. Former West Bengal Chief Minister Mamata Banerjee also reached the hospital to meet him and take stock of the situation. The attack has triggered a massive national political firestorm. Meanwhile, Mamata Banerjee, Akhilesh Yadav and Mallikarjun Kharge slammed the BJP for violent politics.
4: Ati nindaniya, bahut hi daravna, anyayapurn. और मैं समझती हूँ कि इस तरह की घटना ये दर्शाता है कि बीजेपी हिंसा हमला करके राजनीति करना चाहती है बंगाल में।
2: But the BJP hit back with brute force. They claim the attack is a reflection of local public fury against TMC's own history of violence.
5: बंगाल की जनता ने देखा है उसको, उसका आक्रोश है, मैं मानता हूं, और उस आक्रोश को हम एक्नॉलेज भी करते हैं, लेकिन फिर भी जनता से अपील है कि कुत्ते अगर हमें काटे हम तो काटते नहीं ना।
2: But the plot thickens. This violent showdown comes on the exact day The West Bengal CID turned up the heat on TMC leader, serving him a sharp summon over the high-profile assembly letter forged signature controversy. An MP hospitalized, a state machinery frozen, and the national opposition up in arms. As the CID summons close in on one side and bricks fly on the other, Abhishek Banerjee finds himself in the ultimate political crossfire. Bureau Report, India Today.

0: And the curtain is finally coming down on Karnataka's prolonged chief minister's saga, with the last formalities of the leadership transition now complete. In the latest development, DKS, accompanied by senior Congress leaders, arrived at Lok Bhavan to meet the governor and formally stake claim to form the government as Karnataka's next chief minister. Governor Gehlot subsequently invited Shivakumar to form the government in a formal communication. The governor confirmed that DKS will be sworn in as Karnataka's chief minister on June 3 at Lok Bhavan, along with members of his new council of ministers. The developments come hours after the CLP meeting concluded in Bengaluru, formally naming DKS as Sidhu's successor. The CLP first adopted a resolution accepting Sidhu's decision to step down and authorizing the Congress High Command to choose the next leader. In the second resolution, Sidhu proposed DKS's name, with Parameshwara seconding the motion, ensuring his unanimous election. The third resolution, moved by Shivakumar himself, thanked Sidhu for his leadership and service to both the party and the state. With that, DKS was formally elected CLP chief and declared Karnataka's next chief minister, bringing an end to months of political suspense. Yet, signs of discomfort with the transition remained visible. Siddaramaiah spent barely 15 minutes at the CLP meeting before stepping out midway for consultations with KC Venugopal and Randeep Singh Surjewala, underscoring the unease surrounding the change of guard.
1: We had discussed the matter with the Congress High Command. Congress High Command suggested the name of D.K. Shivakumar, Deputy Chief Minister, as the leader of Congress Legislative Party. Siddaramaiah ji proposed the name of D.K. Shivakumar, and Dr. Parameshwara seconded it. I would like to proudly announce that Karnataka Legislative Party unanimously elected D.K. Shivakumar as the leader of the Legislative Party of Karnataka Congress.
2: Proud moment for all of us, for Congress family. Congress family is united. This is the message. Saluting Siddaramaiah ji, appreciating D.K. Shivakumar.
3: Moved by Siddaramaiah ji and seconded by Parameshwar ji, party has unanimously elected Shivakumar ji as the leader with the approval of the Congress president and Rahul Gandhi ji. So, on the 3rd of this June, he'll be taking oath.
4: The process has happened, transition has happened. Your first comments on the whole process over the last 4 days.
5: See, the High Command had asked the outgoing CM to tender his resignation. So, he took 2 days' time and came back to meet the his cabinet ministers and colleagues. And he held a breakfast meeting with the cabinet of ministers. There he announced that he's going to resign as per the directions of the High Command. As the High Command desired, he has done that job. After that, new CLP leader had to be elected, new CM has to be elected. So today, CLP meeting was held, and in CLP meeting, our new CLP leader has been selected. The outgoing Chief Minister Siddaramaiah sir himself proposed a name, and Dr. G. Parameshwara sir seconded that. So our new CLP leader has been elected. Naturally, the new selector, CLP leader is going to become the new Chief Minister of our party and our state. So he's going to take oath-taking ceremony. He's already gone to the Governor House to stake claim as the Chief Minister of Karnataka. So on January 3rd, in the Lok Bhavan, he is going to take the oath as a new chief minister along with a few of the councillors.
6: Whatever it is, it's been decided and discussed and deliberated with the High Command. And today's decision for the CLP has been very clear that Mr. Shivakumar is going to be the CLP leader. And he's going to the governor and stake claim to form the new government. The Council of Ministers will be decided by the High Command in due course of time. Our first priority was to ensure the CLP happens, the leader is announced, and we go to the governor. Post that, the High Command will get into our huddle and they will decide the Council of Ministers.
0: From Congress's crisis manager to Karnataka's possible next chief minister, D.K. Shivakumar's long wait for the top job may finally be ending. The man known for pulling off political rescues and keeping the party together now appears set for his biggest promotion yet. Our next report tracks his political journey.
7: Dodalahalli Kempegowda Shivakumar, popularly known as DK Shivakumar, is one of Karnataka's most formidable political forces. A leader who rose from a modest farming family, he has climbed the ranks to become one of the most influential faces of the Congress in the state and the party's crisis man. From early on, Shivakumar showed sharp political instinct. He entered electoral politics in 1989 at the age of 27, when he contested and won the Sathanur constituency.
8: Nanu Dodalahalli Kempegowda Shivakumar emba hesirunada nanu.
7: And he never looked back. Over the decades, he has been elected 8 times, never losing a single assembly election. A rare consistency in Karnataka politics. His political journey has seen him hold several key ministerial portfolios, each adding to his reputation as a strong, hands-on leader. But his biggest value lies in being the Congress's troubleshooter due to his consistent success in managing political crisis, preventing the defection of party legislators and forming coalition governments against the odds. Whether it be acing resort politics to keep MLAs loyal during power struggles or rapidly engineering the 2018 Congress-JDS government in Karnataka under the BJP's nose, DKS is the party's ever-reliable go-to man. A loyal Congress leader, Shivakumar worked relentlessly to strengthen the party's grassroots network. Now, after a year-long power tussle within the Congress, DK Shivakumar appears set to finally secure the top post that eluded him in 2023, when Siddaramaiah was chosen as Chief Minister and he was made Deputy Chief Minister. For DK Shivakumar, this could mark the culmination of a long political climb, from grassroots strongman to the man set to take charge of Karnataka. Bureau Report, India Today.
0: NEET paper leak and irregularities in the CBSE and Common University entrance test have left the careers of lakhs of students at stake and triggered a massive political showdown. Rahul Gandhi and other opposition leaders have taken a swipe at the government over the controversy. The government, on the other hand, claims that every possible measure is being taken to ensure the smooth conduct of the NEET re-examination and has hit back at the opposition. Here's a report.
9: CBSE students right now and their parents are anxious, they've been traumatized, and the Prime Minister of India has nothing to say.
10: हमारे देश की शिक्षा व्यवस्था को बहुत बड़े माफिया ने अपनी जकड़ में ले लिया है. पूरा का पूरा सिस्टम, पूरा का पूरा एजुकेशन सिस्टम एक माफिया की जकड़ में है.
11: CBSE, NEET and now the Common University Entrance Test. The country's three biggest examinations. Lakhs of students and their careers at stake. Now a complete mess. These three exams have exposed cracks within the education system of one of the world's largest economies and put the Modi government in a difficult spot. It all started with the leak of the NEET UG examination affecting nearly 22 lakh aspirants. Leader of opposition Rahul Gandhi took a swipe at Prime Minister Modi, claiming that the Prime Minister personally supervised the NEET leak. Rahul Gandhi's comment referred to the centre's reply to the Supreme Court, which stated that the Prime Minister is personally supervising the handling of the NEET issue. The government, already under pressure over the controversy, is now mulling the use of the Indian Air Force to assist in conducting the NEET retest on the 21st of June and ensure secure transportation of question papers. The opposition has slammed the government over the move.
10: पूरी दुनिया में इतने बड़े बड़े पेपर होते हैं, कहीं सुना है कि एयरफोर्स से उनको ट्रांसपोर्ट किया जाता है? कहीं सुना है इस किस्म की नौटंकी? केवल और केवल इस सरकार को नौटंकी करनी आती है ये दिखाने के लिए कि हमने कितना बड़ा स्टेप ले लिया, वो ये कर रहे हैं।
11: Meanwhile, the Congress student wing NSUI staged a protest outside the CBSE headquarters in the national capital.
12: NSUI workers have gathered here at the Parparganj office to target the CBSE. They are here demanding resignation of Education Minister Dharmendra Pradhan, and after NEET UG issue, CBSE issue has now snowballed into a major political controversy.
11: The government, however, maintains that no stone is being left unturned to ensure a fair conduct of examinations.
13: नीट पेपर के लिए तो आप जानते हैं कितनी शक्ति के साथ शिक्षा मंत्री जी ने कार्रवाइयाँ की हैं, और खुद माननीय प्रधानमंत्री जी ने मॉनिटर किया है इस पूरे प्रकरण को, कहीं भी किसी प्रकार की ढील ढिलाई ना रहे, सरकार पूरी तरह सतर्क है।
11: Just as the country was grappling with the NEET controversy, CBSE's on-screen marking system came under scrutiny amid allegations of irregularities and questions over the contract awarded to Hyderabad-based Coimpt EduTech. While Rahul Gandhi launched a scathing attack at the center, Union Education Minister Dharmendra Pradhan, in an interview with India Today, hit back.
14: Which procedures were circumvented to give Coimpt this contract? If we could figure out in 30 seconds that this company earlier had a different name, why didn't the CBSE figure this out? And why were no background checks done? CBSE students right now and their parents are anxious. They've been traumatized. And the Prime Minister of India has nothing to say. An independent judicial probe and an SIT are required to find out the real culprits.
15: ये बेबुनियाद और झूठी बात है कि हमने एक हाई लेवल इंक्वायरी कमेटी बिठाया है, उसको हम तहकीकात कर रहे हैं, उसको हम तह तक जाएंगे, उसकी जिम्मेवार लोगों को हम बात करेंगे।
11: On Saturday, the Common University entrance test also faced disruptions after a technical glitch delayed the start of examinations at several centers across the country. The issue mainly affected the second shift, leaving students waiting well beyond the scheduled reporting time. Rahul Gandhi seized on the issue and launched another attack on the center. Former Delhi Chief Minister and Aam Aadmi Party leader Atishi also targeted the Modi government and its agencies. The National Testing Agency is facing criticism over the handling of these examinations. The Supreme Court too came down heavily on the agency during hearings related to the NEET controversy. Repeated controversies over examinations and allegations of irregularities has put the central government under intense scrutiny. After all, the issue concerns the future of millions of young Indians, the very students whom the government says remains its top priority. With Anmol Bali, Bureau Report, India Today.
0: Delhi Police Special Cell has nabbed 9 suspected terrorists allegedly linked to a Pak ISI and elements of the Mumbai underworld. Officials said the accused were planning attacks on key installations and security personnel in Delhi, Mumbai and other major cities. According to agencies, the terror suspects were tasked with carrying out targeted attacks to create panic and disrupt security. The special cell is now examining the financial trail, communication records and wider network associated with this module. The arrests come amid heightened security concerns and the operation is a significant breakthrough in preventing a possible terror plot.
16: The modus operandi of these individuals are basically to recruit local youth, and for that matter, both in Mumbai and for Delhi attacks, they have recruited the local youths. We have recovered 4 grenades, which are Pak made, 2 Glock pistols, along with 25 rounds which were made in Pakistan.
0: Main wapis aungi, that's what Vinesh Fogart told Wrestling Federation Chief Sanjay Singh and his associates as she stepped off the mat after losing in the semi-final of the Asian Games trials. Vinesh Fogart, who had to fight a legal battle to compete in Saturday's trials in New Delhi, lost 4-6 in the semi-final bout to Meenakshi. Hordes of people inside the KD Jadhav Stadium, cameras panning towards Vinesh and the WFI chief. This was no ordinary trial. Vinesh began her campaign with a 7-1 win over Jyoti of Haryana. She then defeated Nishu in a hard-fought quarter-final to book her place in the semi-finals. Earlier that day, Vinesh found herself at the center of a weight category controversy. During the official weigh-in, the WFI told her she could only compete in the 50 kgs division, pointing to her appearances in that category across her previous four international competitions, including the Paris Olympics.
17: I have given 100%. I believe that if I go outside the mat, I don't want to do this. I have given everything in my body. I think it was a good time, and I will do it. I don't need to say anything. Everyone has seen how many times it happened, how many times it happened. Everyone knows how many times it happened. The whole country knows. And from today, from many days, everyone is watching. So, nothing to say or not. You were watching. There was a difficulty. From the morning to the evening, every match is on the ladies, one point. के लिए पूरा सिस्टम एक साइड खड़ा है और हम सब एक साइड में खड़े हैं लेकिन हम गर्व से कह सकते हैं कि हम उनके सामने सिनाधान के आज भी खड़े हैं और लड़ेंगे आगे भी
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0: China is secretly expanding its nuclear weapons ability and satellite images have caught it deep in the act. In the remote deserts of northwestern China, Beijing has been quietly constructing an enormous network of launch pads and fortified bunkers. We're getting you this report.
7: Beijing is quietly fortifying its nuclear arsenal in remote desert stretches, raising alarms about its readiness for a potential conflict with the United States. Satellite imagery reviewed by Reuters has revealed an unprecedented expansion of China's nuclear infrastructure in the barren landscapes of Xinjiang and Gansu, home to some of its most powerful intercontinental ballistic missiles. More than 80 concrete launch pads and three massive octagon-shaped military installations have been identified near the Hami nuclear silo field alone, in what security analysts are calling a build-up of a scale never seen before. Experts say it is a calculated strategic effort to ensure China's nuclear forces can survive a first strike and strike back, a doctrine known as second strike survivability. The dispersed layout of launch pads, hardened bunkers, airfields and rail links connecting missile fields makes the network deliberately difficult to target or neutralize in a single blow. What makes the expansion particularly alarming is its timing. Tensions over Taiwan, the self-governing island Beijing claims as its own, have reached a dangerous inflection point. Earlier this month, President Xi Jinping warning Donald Trump that mishandling the Taiwan dispute could push U.S.-China relations towards a dangerous place.
19: Should the people of Taiwan feel more or less secure after your meetings with President Xi?
20: Neutral. Neutral. This
19: has
20: been going on for years.
19: Has the policy changed at all?
20: No, nothing's changed.
19: Policy.
20: No, nothing's changed. I will say this. I'm not looking to have somebody go independent and, you know, we're supposed to travel 9,500 miles to fight a war. I'm not looking for that. I want them to cool down. I want China to cool down.
7: Washington, meanwhile, continues its long-standing policy of arming Taipei. Analysts believe

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0: There are some stories that don't just belong to cricket scoreboards. They belong to an entire generation of emotions. And now, one such legendary journey is finally coming alive on the big screen. As cameras roll for Sourav Ganguly's much-awaited biopic in the very city that shaped the icon himself, Kolkata. After wrapping up its Mumbai schedule, the makers of Dada, the Sourav Ganguly story, have now shifted base to the City of Joy for an extensive 15-day shooting schedule. Rajkumar Rao arrived in Kolkata earlier this week and was recently spotted filming at the Kolkata Maidan. Dressed in a red tracksuit, the actor spent the day recreating moments from Ganguly's early cricketing years, after beginning his morning with a workout session. Meanwhile, Kolkata's historic East Bengal club grounds were transformed into a bustling film set as the makers recreated the phase when Ganguly played for Aryan Club. The film is also recreating some of the most defining chapters of Ganguly's career, from his early struggles in Kolkata to the unforgettable shirt-waving celebration at Lord's that became an iconic moment in Indian cricket history. Meanwhile, actress Tanya Maniktala has been cast as Donna Ganguly, and the film is expected to explore their relationship in detail. To further retain the authentic Bengali flavor, several actors from Bengal have been cast in key roles. Aparajita Adhya will portray Saurav's mother, Nirupa Ganguly, while Saswata Chatterjee essays the role of his father. Young actress Shrija Bhattacharya has also joined the cast as young Donna Ganguly. Interestingly, Rajkumar Rao was last seen in the quirky comedy Toaster, a film packed with chaos, humor, and unexpected twists.
1: Last month's phone bill me 6 rupees extra diye meri wife ne.
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1: 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Main aata hu headquarters. Ek sharbat.
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7: 5500

0: not merely an attack on an individual, it is an attack on the people who have elected him and on the democracy that constitutes our shared heritage. This represents a repulsive manifestation of the BJP's politics of vendetta. Political differences can never serve as a justification for violence. Both the central and West Bengal governments must take immediate action against the perpetrators and ensure that no public representative, regardless of their political affiliation, ever has cause to be concerned about their personal safety. Remember, that's the message that has been put out by Rahul Gandhi. This over the attack that happened on Abhishek Banerjee. Now, just a short while ago, we told you how he is safe and the second hospital that he went to has given him a clean chit, saying that he has no injuries. However, Abhishek Banerjee, who claimed that he was targeted and he's blamed the BJP, so has Mamata Banerjee. And here Rahul Gandhi supporting Abhishek Banerjee, saying that the BJP must take action against the perpetrators. From a violent street showdown to a political storm in Kolkata, TMC MP Abhishek Banerjee is at the centre of a major controversy after being attacked by a hostile crowd during his visit to Sonarpur. The incident has sparked a fierce political blame game, with the opposition alleging a targeted assault, even as the BJP claims it reflects growing public anger against the TMC. Here's that report.
1: Political tensions in Bengal have now spilled onto the streets. TMC MP Abhishek Banerjee came under direct attack during a visit to Sonarpur. TMC heavyweight Abhishek Banerjee manhandled, pelted with bricks, stones and eggs. Harbour MP had arrived to meet families of victims of post-poll violence, but instead found himself at the centre of a raging hostile mob. Surrounded by protesters, shouting "Chor, Chor," Banerjee's security detail had to literally shield him with a helmet to save his life.
2: BJP kojon gunda, amader doler protidiner sahokormi, social media active kormi. ওর বাড়িতে আমি এসেছি বাবার সাথে দেখা করতে, পরিবারের লোকেদের সাথে দেখা করতে। আমি দেখা করতে পারবো না, বহিরাগতদের পারমিশন নিয়ে আসতে হবে। এই বাংলার গণতন্ত্রের নমুনা, জামা প্যান্ট কাপড় জামা মহিলাদের জামা কাপড় ছিঁড়ে দেওয়া হয়েছে।
1: Following the violent attack, TMC MP Abhishek Banerjee was admitted to Apollo Hospital in Kolkata with multiple injuries. Former West Bengal Chief Minister Mamata Banerjee also reached the hospital to meet him and take stock of the situation. The attack has triggered a massive national political firestorm. Meanwhile, Mamata Banerjee, Akhilesh Yadav and Mallikarjun Kharge slammed the BJP for violent politics.
3: Ati nindaniya, bahut hi daravna, anyayapurn. और मैं समझती हूँ कि इस तरह की घटना ये दर्शाता है कि बीजेपी हिंसा हमला करके राजनीति करना चाहती है बंगाल में।
1: But the BJP hit back with brute force. They claim the attack is a reflection of local public fury against TMC's own history of violence.
4: बंगाल की जनता ने देखा है उसको, उसका आक्रोश है, मैं मानता हूँ, और उस आक्रोश को हम एक्नॉलेज भी करते हैं, लेकिन फिर भी जनता से अपील है कि कुत्ते अगर हमें काटे हम तो काटते नहीं ना।
1: But the plot thickens. This violent showdown comes on the exact day the West Bengal CID turned up the heat on TMC leader, serving him a sharp summon over the high-profile assembly letter forged signature controversy. An MP hospitalized, a state machinery frozen, and the national opposition up in arms. As the CID summons close in on one side and bricks fly on the other, Abhishek Banerjee finds himself in the ultimate political crossfire. Bureau Report, India Today.

0: are watching India Today.
1: And well, leader of opposition in Lok Sabha and Congress MP Rahul Gandhi, who's condemned the attack on Abhishek Banerjee, he's put out a post to this effect that reads, and I quote, "An attack on an MP is

0: And the curtain is finally coming down on Karnataka's prolonged chief minister's saga, with the last formalities of the leadership transition now complete. In the latest development, DKS, accompanied by senior Congress leaders, arrived at Lok Bhavan to meet the governor and formally stake claim to form the government as Karnataka's next chief minister. Governor Gehlot subsequently invited Shiv Kumar to form the government in a formal communication. The governor confirmed that DKS will be sworn in as Karnataka's chief minister on June 3 at Lok Bhavan, along with members of his new council of ministers. The developments come hours after the CLP meeting concluded in Bengaluru, formally naming DKS as Sidhu's successor. The CLP first adopted a resolution accepting Sidhu's decision to step down and authorizing the Congress High Command to choose the next leader. In the second resolution, Sidhu proposed DKS's name, with Parameshwara seconding the motion, ensuring his unanimous election. The third resolution, moved by Shiv Kumar himself, thanked Sidhu for his leadership and service to both the party and the state. With that, DKS was formally elected CLP chief and declared Karnataka's next chief minister, bringing an end to months of political suspense. Yet, signs of discomfort with the transition remained visible. Siddaramaiah spent barely 15 minutes at the CLP meeting before stepping out midway for consultations with KC Venugopal and Randeep Singh Surjewala, underscoring the unease surrounding the change of guard.
1: We had discussed the matter with the Congress High Command. Congress High Command suggested the name of D.K. Shivakumar, Deputy Chief Minister, as the leader of Congress Legislative Party. Siddaramaiah ji proposed the name of D.K. Shivakumar, and Dr. Parameshwara seconded it. I would like to proudly announce that Karnataka Legislative Party unanimously elected D.K. Shivakumar as the leader of the Legislative Party of Karnataka Congress.
2: Proud moment for all of us, for Congress family. Congress family is united. This is the message. Saluting Siddaramaiah ji, appreciating D.K. Shivakumar.
3: Moved by Siddaramaiah ji and seconded by Parameshwar ji, party has unanimously elected Shivakumar ji as the leader with the approval of the Congress president and Rahul Gandhi ji. So on the 3rd of this June, he'll be taking oath.
4: The process has happened, transition has happened. Your first comments on the whole process over the last 4 days.
5: See, the High Command had asked the outgoing CM to tender his resignation. So he took 2 days' time and came back to meet the his cabinet ministers and colleagues. And he held a breakfast meeting with the cabinet of ministers. There he announced that he's going to resign as per the directions of the High Command. As the High Command desired, he has done that job. After that, new CLP leader had to be elected, new CM has to be elected. So today, CLP meeting was held, and in CLP meeting, our new CLP leader has been selected. The outgoing Chief Minister Siddaramaiah sir himself proposed a name, and Dr. G. Parameshwara sir seconded that. So our new CLP leader has been elected. Naturally, the new selector, CLP leader is going to become the new Chief Minister of our party and our state. So he's going to take the oath-taking ceremony. He's already gone to the Governor House to stake claim as the Chief Minister of Karnataka. So on January 3rd, in the Lok Bhavan, he's going to take the oath-taking. He's going to take the oath as a new Chief Minister along with a few of the councillors.
6: Whatever it is, it's been decided and discussed and deliberated with the High Command. And today's decision for the CLP has been very clear that Mr. Shivakumar is going to be the CLP leader. And he's going to the governor and stake claim to form the new government. The Council of Ministers will be decided by the High Command in due course of time. Our first priority was to ensure the CLP happens, the leader is announced, and we go to the governor. Post that, the High Command will get into a huddle and they will decide the Council of Ministers.
0: From Congress's crisis manager to Karnataka's possible next chief minister, D.K. Shivakumar's long wait for the top job may finally be ending. The man known for pulling off political rescues and keeping the party together now appears set for his biggest promotion yet. Our next report tracks his political journey.
7: Halli Kempegowda Shivakumar, popularly known as DK Shivakumar, is one of Karnataka's most formidable political forces. A leader who rose from a modest farming family, he has climbed the ranks to become one of the most influential faces of the Congress in the state and the party's crisis man. From early on, Shivakumar showed sharp political instinct. He entered electoral politics in 1989 at the age of 27. When he contested and won the Sathanur constituency.
8: Nanu Doddaralli Kempegowda Shivakumar emba hesirunada nanu.
7: And he never looked back. Over the decades, he has been elected 8 times, never losing a single assembly election. A rare consistency in Karnataka politics. His political journey has seen him hold several key ministerial portfolios, each adding to his reputation as a strong, hands-on leader. But his biggest value lies in being the Congress's troubleshooter due to his consistent success in managing political crisis, preventing the defection of party legislators and forming coalition governments against the odds. Whether it be acing resort politics to keep MLAs loyal during power struggles or rapidly engineering the 2018 Congress JDS government in Karnataka under the BJP's nose, DKS is the party's ever reliable go-to man. A loyal Congress leader, Shivakumar worked relentlessly to strengthen the party's grassroots network. Now, after a year-long power tussle within the Congress, DK Shivakumar appears set to finally secure the top post that eluded him in 2023, when Siddaramaiah was chosen as Chief Minister and he was made Deputy Chief Minister. For DK Shivakumar, this could mark the culmination of a long political climb, from grassroots strongman to the man set to take charge of Karnataka. Bureau Report, India Today.
0: NEET paper leak and irregularities in the CBSE and Common University entrance test have left the careers of lakhs of students at stake and triggered a massive political showdown. Rahul Gandhi and other opposition leaders have taken a swipe at the government over the controversy. The government, on the other hand, claims that every possible measure is being taken to ensure the smooth conduct of the NEET re-examination and has hit back at the opposition. Here's a report.
9: CBSE students right now and their parents are anxious, they've been traumatized, and the Prime Minister of India has nothing to say.
10: हमारे देश की शिक्षा व्यवस्था को बहुत बड़े माफिया ने अपनी जकड़ में ले लिया है. पूरा का पूरा सिस्टम, पूरा का पूरा एजुकेशन सिस्टम एक माफिया की जकड़ में है.
11: CBSE, NEET and now the Common University Entrance Test. The country's three biggest examinations. Lakhs of students and their careers at stake. Now a complete mess. These three exams have exposed cracks within the education system of one of the world's largest economies and put the Modi government in a difficult spot. It all started with the leak of the NEET UG examination affecting nearly 22 lakh aspirants. Leader of opposition Rahul Gandhi took a swipe at Prime Minister Modi, claiming that the Prime Minister personally supervised the NEET leak. Rahul Gandhi's comment referred to the centre's reply to the Supreme Court, which stated that the Prime Minister is personally supervising the handling of the NEET issue. The government, already under pressure over the controversy, is now mulling the use of the Indian Air Force to assist in conducting the NEET retest on the 21st of June and ensure secure transportation of question papers. The opposition has slammed the government over the move.
10: पूरी दुनिया में इतने बड़े-बड़े पेपर होते हैं, कहीं सुना है कि एयरफोर्स से उनको ट्रांसपोर्ट किया जाता है? कहीं सुना है इस किस्म की एयरफोर्स से उनको ट्रांसपोर्ट किया जाता है? कहीं सुना है इस किस्म की नौटंकी? 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
11: Meanwhile, the Congress student wing NSUI staged a protest outside the CBSE headquarters in the national capital.
12: NSUI workers have gathered here at the Parparganj office to target the CBSE. They are here demanding resignation of Education Minister Dharmendra Pradhan, and after NEET UG issue, CBSE issue has now snowballed into a major political controversy.
11: The government, however, maintains that no stone is being left unturned to ensure a fair conduct of examinations.
13: नीट पेपर के लिए तो आप जानते हैं कितनी सख्ती के साथ शिक्षा मंत्री जी ने कार्रवाइयाँ की हैं, और खुद माननीय प्रधानमंत्री जी ने मॉनिटर किया है इस पूरे प्रकरण को, कहीं भी किसी प्रकार की ढील ढिलाई ना रहे, सरकार पूरी तरह सतर्क है।
11: Just as the country was grappling with the NEET controversy, CBSE's on-screen marking system came under scrutiny amid allegations of irregularities and questions over the contract awarded to Hyderabad-based Coimt EduTech. While Rahul Gandhi launched a scathing attack at the centre, Union Education Minister Dharmendra Pradhan, in an interview with India Today, hit back.
9: Which procedures were circumvented to give Coimt this contract? If we could figure out in 30 seconds that this company earlier had a different name, why didn't the CBSE figure this out? And why were no background checks done? CBSE students right now and their parents are anxious. They've been traumatized. And the Prime Minister of India has nothing to say. An independent judicial probe and an SIT are required to find out the real culprits.
14: ये बेबुनियाद और झूठी बात है कि हमने एक हाई लेवल इंक्वायरी कमेटी बिठाया है, उसको हम तहकीकात कर रहे हैं, उसको हम तह तक जाएंगे, उसकी जिम्मेवार लोगों को हम बात करेंगे।
11: On Saturday, the Common University entrance test also faced disruptions after a technical glitch delayed the start of examinations at several centers across the country. The issue mainly affected the second shift, leaving students waiting well beyond the scheduled reporting time. Rahul Gandhi seized on the issue and launched another attack on the center. Former Delhi Chief Minister and Aam Aadmi Party leader Atishi also targeted the Modi government and its agencies. The National Testing Agency is facing criticism over the handling of these examinations. The Supreme Court too came down heavily on the agency during hearings related to the NEET controversy. Repeated controversies over examinations and allegations of irregularities has put the central government under intense scrutiny. After all, the issue concerns the future of millions of young Indians, the very students whom the government says remains its top priority. With Anmol Bali, Bureau Report, India Today.
0: Delhi Police Special Cell has nabbed 9 suspected terrorists allegedly linked to a Pak ISI and elements of the Mumbai underworld. Officials said the accused were planning attacks on key installations and security personnel in Delhi, Mumbai and other major cities. According to agencies, the terror suspects were tasked with carrying out targeted attacks to create panic and disrupt security. The special cell is now examining the financial trail, communication records and wider network associated with this module. The arrests come amid heightened security concerns and the operation is a significant breakthrough in preventing a possible terror plot.
15: The modus operandi of these individuals are basically to recruit local youth, and for that matter, both in Mumbai and for Delhi attacks, they have recruited the local youth. We have recovered 4 grenades, which are Pak made, 2 Glock pistols, along with 25 rounds, which were made in Pakistan.
0: Main wapis aungi, that's what Vinesh Fogart told Wrestling Federation Chief Sanjay Singh and his associates as she stepped off the mat after losing in the semi-final of the Asian Games trials. Vinesh Phogat, who had to fight a legal battle to compete in Saturday's trials in New Delhi, lost 4-6 in the semi-final bout to Meenakshi. Hordes of people inside the KD Jadhav Stadium, cameras panning towards Vinesh and the WFI chief. This was no ordinary trial. Vinesh began her campaign with a 7-1 win over Jyoti of Haryana. She then defeated Nishu in a hard-fought quarter-final to book her place in the semi-finals. Earlier that day, Vinesh found herself at the centre of a weight category controversy. During the official weigh-in, the WFI told her she could only compete in the 50 kgs division, pointing to her appearances in that category across her previous four international competitions, including the Paris Olympics.
16: I have given 100%. I believe that if I go outside the mat, I should not have to do this. I should have done this. I have given everything in my body. I think it was a good time. I will do it. I have seen how many people have seen how many people have not. Everyone knows how many people have been. The whole country knows. And from today, both days, everyone is going to be eating. So, from saying one Vinesh or not, nothing happens. You all are watching. There was a difficulty. From morning to evening, every match on the same match, one point. के लिए पूरा सिस्टम एक साइड खड़ा है और हम सब एक साइड में खड़े हैं, लेकिन हम गर्व से कह सकते हैं कि हम उनके सामने सिनाधान के आज भी खड़े हैं और लड़ेंगे आगे भी।
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0: China is secretly expanding its nuclear weapons ability, and satellite images have caught it deep in the act. In the remote deserts of northwestern China, Beijing has been quietly constructing an enormous network of launch pads and fortified bunkers. We're getting you this report.
18: Beijing is quietly fortifying its nuclear arsenal in remote desert stretches, raising alarms about its readiness for a potential conflict with the United States. Satellite imagery reviewed by Reuters has revealed an unprecedented expansion of China's nuclear infrastructure in the barren landscapes of Xinjiang and Gansu, home to some of its most powerful intercontinental ballistic missiles. More than 80 concrete launch pads and three massive octagon-shaped military installations have been identified near the Hami nuclear silo field alone, in what security analysts are calling a build-up of a scale never seen before. Experts say it is a calculated strategic effort to ensure China's nuclear forces can survive a first strike, and analysts are calling a build-up of a scale never seen before. Experts say it is a calculated strategic effort to ensure China's nuclear forces can survive a first strike and strike back, a doctrine known as second strike survivability. The dispersed layout of launch pads, hardened bunkers, airfields and rail links connecting missile fields makes the network deliberately difficult to target or neutralize in a single blow. What makes the expansion particularly alarming is its timing. Tensions over Taiwan, the self-governing island Beijing claims as its own, have reached a dangerous inflection point. Earlier this month, President Xi Jinping warning Donald Trump that mishandling the Taiwan dispute could push U.S.-China relations towards a dangerous place.
19: Should the people of Taiwan feel more or less secure after your meetings with President Xi?
20: Neutral. This
19: has
20: been going on for years.
19: Has the policy changed at all?
20: No, nothing's changed.
19: Policy.
20: No, nothing's changed. I will say this. I'm not looking to have somebody go independent and, you know, we're supposed to travel 9,500 miles to fight a war. I'm not looking for that. I want them to cool down. I want China to cool down.
7: Washington, meanwhile, continues its long-standing policy of arming Taipei. Analysts believe China is methodically preparing for the possibility of a direct military confrontation with the United States, one in which its nuclear deterrent must remain credible and intact. The new installations support not just missile deployment, but also air defense, electronic warfare, and command and control operations, suggesting a fully integrated warfighting posture. The sheer scale of what is being built in China's northwestern desert must ring alarm bells in Washington. Bureau Report, India Today.
0: That's all that we could pack for you in this edition of the news. Thank you so much for watching India Today.
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0: Beauty injections, skin boosters, whitening drips, anti-aging shots. These treatments have become increasingly popular across salons, aesthetic clinics and social media promotions. But now, India's drug regulator, the CDSCO, has issued a strong advisory against the use of injectable cosmetic products. Why are these treatments illegal? And what risks do they really carry? Well, the cosmetic industry today promises quick transformations, fairer skin, younger appearance, instant glow and whatnot. Many clinics advertise injectable treatments as simple cosmetic procedures. But laws say cosmetics are products meant for external use, such as creams, powders, lotions or sprays. But once a substance is injected into the human body, it no longer behaves like a simple cosmetic product, and that's where the problem really starts. So, the products per se aren't illegal, but the way it is being used may be posing some problems. It may actually legally require approval as a drug or medical treatment if it is injected. Well, the Central Drug Standard Control Organization, India's national drug regulator, has warned that injectable cosmetic products can't be marketed or used casually as beauty treatments, as it is being done, as we've seen. This advisory also warns against misleading advertisements, false cosmetic claims, unapproved injectable products, and unsafe practices in so-called aesthetic clinics. Fact is, many people think cosmetic procedures are harmless. Cosmetic doesn't mean safe. Any injectable treatment requires scientific testing, approval, hygiene standards, and trained medical supervision. Health experts say the crackdown is not against any medically approved aesthetic procedures. Qualified doctors may still perform legally approved treatments under proper medical regulation.
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0: And well, leader of opposition in Lok Sabha and Congress MP Rahul Gandhi, who's condemned the attack on Abhishek Banerjee, he's put out a post to this effect that reads, and I quote, "An attack on an MP is not merely an attack on an individual. It is an attack on the people who have elected him and on the democracy that constitutes our shared heritage. This represents a repulsive manifestation of the BJP's politics of vendetta. Political differences can never serve as a justification for violence. Both the central and West Bengal governments must take immediate action against the perpetrators and ensure that no public representative, regardless of their political affiliation, ever has cause to be concerned about their personal safety." Remember, that's the message that has been put out by Rahul Gandhi. This over the attack that happened on Abhishek Banerjee. Now, just a short while ago, we told you how he is safe and the second hospital that he went to has given him a clean chit, saying that he has no injuries. However, Abhishek Banerjee, who claimed that he was targeted and he's blamed the BJP, so has Mamata Banerjee. And here Rahul Gandhi is supporting Abhishek Banerjee, saying that the BJP must take action against the perpetrators. From a violent street showdown to a political storm in Kolkata, TMC MP Abhishek Banerjee is at the center of a major controversy after being attacked by a hostile crowd during his visit to Sonarpur. The incident has sparked a fierce political blame game, with the opposition alleging a targeted assault, even as the BJP claims it reflects growing public anger against the TMC. Here's that report.
7: Political tensions in Bengal have now spilled onto the streets. TMC MP Abhishek Banerjee came under direct attack during a visit to Sonarpur. TMC heavyweight Abhishek Banerjee manhandled, pelted with bricks, stones and eggs. Harbour MP had arrived to meet families of victims of post-poll violence, but instead found himself at the centre of a raging hostile mob. Surrounded by protesters, shouting "Chor, Chor," Banerjee's security detail had to literally shield him with a helmet to save his life.
4: BJP kojon gunda, amader doler dirghodiner sahokormi, social media active kormi. ওর বাড়িতে আমি এসেছি, বাবার সাথে দেখা করতে, পরিবারের লোকেদের সাথে দেখা করতে। আমি দেখা করতে পারবো না, বহিরাগতদের পারমিশন নিয়ে আসতে হবে। এই বাংলার গণতন্ত্রের নমুনা, জামা প্যান্ট কাপড় জামা মহিলাদের জামা কাপড় ছিঁড়ে দেওয়া হয়েছে।
7: Following the violent attack, TMC MP Abhishek Banerjee was admitted to Apollo Hospital in Kolkata with multiple injuries. Former West Bengal Chief Minister Mamata Banerjee also reached the hospital to meet him and take stock of the situation. The attack has triggered a massive national political firestorm. Meanwhile, Mamata Banerjee, Akhilesh Yadav and Mallikarjun Kharge slammed the BJP for violent politics.
5: Ati nindaniya, bahut hi daravna, anyayapurn. और मैं समझती हूँ कि इस तरह की घटना ये दर्शाता है कि बीजेपी हिंसा हमला करके राजनीति करना चाहती है बंगाल में।
7: But the BJP hit back with brute force. They claim the attack is a reflection of local public fury against TMC's own history of violence.
6: बंगाल की जनता ने देखा है, उसको उसका आक्रोश है, मैं मानता हूं और उस आक्रोश को हम एक्नॉलेज भी करते हैं, लेकिन फिर भी जनता से अपील है कि कुत्ते अगर हमें काटे हम तो काटते नहीं ना।
18: But the plot thickens. This violent showdown comes on the exact day the West Bengal CID turned up the heat on TMC leader, serving him a sharp summon over the high-profile assembly letter forged signature controversy. An MP hospitalized, a state machinery frozen, and the national opposition up in arms. As the CID summons close in on one side and bricks fly on the other, Abhishek Banerjee finds himself in the ultimate political crossfire. Bureau Report, India Today.

0: And the curtain is finally coming down on Karnataka's prolonged chief minister saga, with the last formalities of the leadership transition now complete. In the latest development, DKS, accompanied by senior Congress leaders, arrived at Lok Bhavan to meet the governor and formally stake claim to form the government as Karnataka's next chief minister. Governor Gehlot subsequently invited Shivakumar to form the government. In a formal communication, the governor confirmed that DKS will be sworn in as Karnataka's chief minister on June 3 at Lok Bhavan, along with members of his new council of ministers. The developments come hours after the CLP meeting concluded in Bengaluru, formally naming DKS as Sidhu's successor. The CLP first adopted a resolution accepting Sidhu's decision to step down and authorizing the Congress High Command to choose the next leader. In the second resolution, Sidhu proposed DKS's name, with Parameshwara seconding the motion, ensuring his unanimous election. The third resolution, moved by Shivakumar himself, thanked Sidhu for his leadership and service to both the party and the state. With that, DKS was formally elected CLP chief and declared Karnataka's next chief minister, bringing an end to months of political suspense. Yet, signs of discomfort with the transition remained visible. Siddaramaiah spent barely 15 minutes at the CLP meeting before stepping out midway for consultations with KC Venugopal and Randeep Singh Surjewala, underscoring the unease surrounding the change of guard.
1: We had discussed the matter with the Congress High Command. Congress High Command suggested the name of D.K. Shivakumar, Deputy Chief Minister, as the leader of Congress Legislative Party. Siddaramaiah ji proposed the name of D.K. Shivakumar and Dr. Parameshwara seconded it. I would like to proudly announce that Karnataka Legislative Party unanimously elected D.K. Shivakumar as the leader of the Legislative Party of Karnataka Congress.
2: Proud moment for all of us, for Congress family. Congress family is united. This is the message. Saluting Siddaramaiah ji, appreciating D.K. Shivakumar.
3: Moved by Siddaramaiah ji and seconded by Parameshwar ji. Party has united.
2: For Congress family. Congress family is united. This is the message. Saluting Siddaramaiah ji, appreciating D.K. Shivakumar.
3: Moved by Siddaramaiah ji and seconded by Parameshwar ji. Party has unanimously elected Shivakumar ji as a leader with the approval of the Congress President and Rahul Gandhi ji. So on the 3rd of this June, he'll be taking oath.
4: The process has happened, transition has happened. Your first comments on the whole process over the last 4 days. See, the High Command had asked the outgoing CM to tender his resignation. So he took 2 days' time and came back to meet the his cabinet ministers and colleagues. And he held a breakfast meeting with the cabinet of ministers. There he announced that he's going to resign as per the directions of the High Command. So as the High Command desired, he has done that job. So after that, new CLP leader had to be elected, new CM has to be elected. So today, CLP meeting was held, and in CLP meeting, our new CLP leader has been selected. The outgoing Chief Minister Siddaramaiah sir himself proposed a name, and Dr. G. Parameshwara sir seconded that. So our new CLP leader has been elected. Naturally, the new selector, CLP leader is going to become the new chief minister of our party and our state. So he's going to take the oath-taking ceremony. He's already gone to the governor house to stake claim as the chief minister of Karnataka. So on January 3rd, in the Lok Bhavan, he's going to take the oath-taking. He's going to take the oath as a new chief minister along with a few of the councillors.
5: Whatever it is, it's been decided and discussed and deliberated with the High Command. And today's decision with for the CLP has been very clear that Mr. Shivakumar is going to be the CLP leader. And he's going to the governor and stake claim to form the new government. The Council of Ministers will be decided by the High Command in due course of time. Our first priority was to ensure the CLP happens, the leader is announced, and we go to the governor. Post that, the High Command will get into a huddle and they will decide the Council of Ministers.
0: From Congress's crisis manager to Karnataka's possible next chief minister, D.K. Shivkumar's long wait for the top job may finally be ending. The man known for pulling off political rescues and keeping the party together now appears set for his biggest promotion yet. Our next report tracks his political journey.
6: Dodalahalli Kempegowda Shivakumar, popularly known as D.K. Shivakumar, is one of Karnataka's most formidable political forces. A leader who rose from a modest farming family, he has climbed the ranks to become one of the most influential faces of the Congress in the state and the party's crisis man. From early on, Shivakumar showed sharp political instinct. He entered electoral politics in 1989 at the age of 27, when he contested and won the Sathanur constituency.
7: Nanu Dodalahalli Kempegowda Shivakumar emba hesirunada nanu.
6: And he never looked back. Over the decades, he has been elected 8 times, never losing a single assembly election. A rare consistency in Karnataka politics. His political journey has seen him hold several key ministerial portfolios, each adding to his reputation as a strong, hands-on leader. But his biggest value lies in being the Congress's troubleshooter due to his consistent success in managing political crisis, preventing the defection of party legislators and forming coalition governments against the odds. Whether it be acing resort politics to keep MLAs loyal during power struggles or rapidly engineering the 2018 Congress-JDS government in Karnataka under the BJP's nose, DKS is the party's ever-reliable go-to man. A loyal Congress leader, Shivakumar worked relentlessly to strengthen the party's grassroots network. Now, after a year-long power tussle within the Congress, D.K. Shivakumar appears set to finally secure the top post that eluded him in 2023, when Siddaramaiah was chosen as Chief Minister and he was made Deputy Chief Minister. For D.K. Shivakumar, this could mark the culmination of a long political climb, from grassroots strongman to the man set to take charge of Karnataka. Bureau Report, India Today.
0: NEET paper leak and irregularities in the CBSE and Common University entrance test have left the careers of lakhs of students at stake and triggered a massive political showdown. Rahul Gandhi and other opposition leaders have taken a swipe at the government over the controversy. The government, on the other hand, claims that every possible measure is being taken to ensure the smooth conduct of the NEET re-examination and has hit back at the opposition. Here's a report.
8: CBSE students right now and their parents are anxious, they've been traumatized, and the Prime Minister of India has nothing to say.
9: हमारे देश की शिक्षा व्यवस्था को बहुत बड़े माफिया ने अपनी जकड़ में ले लिया है. पूरा का पूरा सिस्टम, पूरा का पूरा एजुकेशन सिस्टम एक माफिया की जकड़ में है.
10: CBSE, NEET, and now the Common University Entrance Test. The country's three biggest examinations. Lakhs of students and their careers at stake. Now a complete mess. These three exams have exposed cracks within the education system of one of the world's largest economies and put the Modi government in a difficult spot. It all started with the leak of the NEET UG examination affecting nearly 22 lakh aspirants. Leader of opposition Rahul Gandhi took a swipe at Prime Minister Modi, claiming that the Prime Minister personally supervised the NEET leak. Rahul Gandhi's comment referred to the centre's reply to the Supreme Court, which stated that the Prime Minister is personally supervising the handling of the NEET issue. The government, already under pressure over the controversy, is now mulling the use of the Indian Air Force to assist in conducting the NEET retest on the 21st of June and ensure secure transportation of question papers. The opposition has slammed the government over the move.
9: पूरी दुनिया में इतने बड़े बड़े पेपर होते हैं, कहीं सुना है कि एयरफोर्स से उनको ट्रांसपोर्ट किया जाता है? कहीं सुना है इस किस्म की नौटंकी? केवल और केवल इस सरकार को नौटंकी करनी आती है ये दिखाने के लिए कि हमने कितना बड़ा स्टेप ले लिया, वो ये कर रहे हैं।
10: Meanwhile, the Congress student wing NSUI staged a protest outside the CBSE headquarters in the national capital.
11: NSUI workers have gathered here at the Parparganj office to target the CBSE. They are here demanding resignation of Education Minister Dharmendra Pradhan. And after NEET UG issue, CBSE issue has now snowballed into a major political controversy.
10: The government, however, maintains that no stone is being left unturned to ensure a fair conduct of examinations.
12: NEET paper ke liye to aap jante hain kitni shakti ke saath Shiksha Mantri ji ne karyawaiyan ki hain. और खुद माननीय प्रधानमंत्री जी ने मॉनिटर किया है इस पूरे प्रकरण को, कहीं भी किसी प्रकार की ढील ढिलाई ना रहे, सरकार पूरी तरह सतर्क है।
10: Just as the country was grappling with the NEET controversy, CBSE's on-screen marking system came under scrutiny amid allegations of irregularities and questions over the contract awarded to Hyderabad-based Coempt EduTech. While Rahul Gandhi launched a scathing attack at the centre, Union Education Minister Dharmendra Pradhan, in an interview with India Today, hit back.
8: Which procedures were circumvented to give Coempt this contract? If we could figure out in 30 seconds that this company earlier had a different name, why didn't the CBSE figure this out? And why were no background checks done? CBSE students right now and their parents are anxious, they've been traumatized. And the Prime Minister of India has nothing to say. An independent judicial probe and an SIT are required to find out the real culprits.
13: ये बेबुनियाद और झूठी बात है कि हमने एक हाई लेवल इंक्वायरी कमेटी बिठाया है, उसको हम तहकीकात कर रहे हैं, उसको हम तह तक जाएंगे, उसकी जिम्मेवार लोगों को हम बात करेंगे.
10: On Saturday, the Common University entrance test also faced disruptions after a technical glitch delayed the start of examinations at several centres across the country. The issue mainly affected the second shift, leaving students waiting well beyond the scheduled reporting time. Rahul Gandhi seized on the issue and launched another attack on the centre. Former Delhi Chief Minister and Aam Aadmi Party leader Atishi also targeted the Modi government and its agencies. The National Testing Agency is facing criticism over the handling of these examinations. The Supreme Court, too, came down heavily on the agency during hearings related to the NEET controversy. Repeated controversies over examinations and allegations of irregularities has put the central government under intense scrutiny. After all, the issue concerns the future of millions of young Indians, the very students whom the government says remains its top priority. With Anmol Bali, Bureau Report, India Today.
0: Delhi Police Special Cell has nabbed 9 suspected terrorists allegedly linked to a Pak ISI and elements of the Mumbai underworld. Officials said the accused were planning attacks on key installations and security personnel in Delhi, Mumbai and other major cities. According to agencies, the terror suspects were tasked with carrying out targeted attacks to create panic and disrupt security. The special cell is now examining the financial trail, communication records and wider network associated with this module. The arrests come amid heightened security concerns and the operation is a significant breakthrough in preventing a possible terror plot.
14: The modus operandi of these individuals are basically to recruit local youth, and for that matter, both in Mumbai and for Delhi attacks, they have recruited the local youth. We have recovered 4 grenades, which are Pak made, 2 Glock pistols, along with 25 rounds, which were made in Pakistan.
0: Main wapis aungi, that's what Vinesh Fogart told Wrestling Federation Chief Sanjay Singh and his associates as she stepped off the mat after losing in the semi-final of the Asian Games trials. Vinesh Fogart, who had to fight a legal battle to compete in Saturday's trials in New Delhi, lost 4-6, in the semi-final bout to Meenakshi. Hordes of people inside the KD Jadhav Stadium, cameras panning towards Vinesh and the WFI chief. This was no ordinary trial. Vinesh began her campaign with a 7-1 win over Jyoti of Haryana. She then defeated Nishu in a hard-fought quarter-final to book her place in the semi-finals. Earlier that day, Vinesh found herself at the centre of a weight category controversy. During the official weigh-in, the WFI told her she could only compete in the 50 kgs division, pointing to her appearances in that category across her previous four international competitions, including the Paris Olympics.
15: I have 100% given. I believe that if I go outside the mat, I don't want to do this. That's why I did this. I have given all my body energy. And I think I have come to the team and I will do it. I have not done it. के लिए पूरा सिस्टम एक साइड खड़ा है और हम सब एक साइड में खड़े हैं, लेकिन हम गर्व से कह सकते हैं कि हम उनके सामने सिनाथान के आज भी खड़े हैं और लड़ेंगे आगे भी।
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0: China is secretly expanding its nuclear weapons ability, and satellite images have caught it deep in the act. In the remote deserts of northwestern China, Beijing has been quietly constructing an enormous network of launch pads and fortified bunkers. We're getting you this report.
6: Beijing is quietly fortifying its nuclear arsenal in remote desert stretches, raising alarms about its readiness for a potential conflict with the United States. Satellite imagery reviewed by Reuters has revealed an unprecedented expansion of China's nuclear infrastructure in the barren landscapes of Xinjiang and Gansu, home to some of its most powerful intercontinental ballistic missiles. More than 80 concrete launch pads and three massive octagon-shaped military installations have been identified near the Hami nuclear silo field alone, in what security analysts are calling a build-up of a scale never seen before. Experts say it is a calculated strategic effort to ensure China's nuclear forces can survive a first strike and strike back, a doctrine known as second strike survivability. The dispersed layout of launch pads, hardened bunkers, airfields and rail links connecting missile fields makes the network deliberately difficult to target or neutralize in a single blow. What makes the expansion particularly alarming is its timing. Tensions over Taiwan, the self-governing island Beijing claims as its own, have reached a dangerous inflection point. Earlier this month, President Xi Jinping warning Donald Trump that mishandling the Taiwan dispute could push U.S.-China relations towards a dangerous place.
17: Should the people of Taiwan feel more or less secure after your meetings with President Xi?
18: Neutral. This has been going on for years.
17: Has the policy changed at all?
18: No, nothing's changed.
17: Policy.
18: No, nothing's changed. I will say this. I'm not looking to have somebody go independent, and you know, we're supposed to travel 9,500 miles to fight a war. I'm not looking for that. I want them to cool down. I want China to cool down.
6: Washington, meanwhile, continues its long-standing policy of arming Taipei

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4: Gurmeet Ram Rahim Singh built something rare, a spiritual empire that was also a political machine. The Dera Sacha Sauda, headquartered in Sirsa in Haryana, has an estimated 50 to 60 million followers spread across Punjab, Haryana, Rajasthan and beyond. It runs schools, hospitals and rehabilitation centers. It produces films starring Ram Rahim himself in flamboyant sequined costumes. It holds rallies that fill stadiums. And it delivers votes, block votes, entire constituencies that swing to whichever political party the Dera endorses. Over the decades, virtually every major political party, whether it is the BJP, the Congress or the Akali Dal, has courted Ram Rahim. Ministers have visited Deras, politicians have met him, leaders have sought his blessings. The political class looked away when they should have looked closer. Because behind the spectacle of devotion, the satsang, the charity work, the film productions, two women were living with a secret that would take 15 years to reach a courtroom. But even today, the struggle for their justice continues.
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6: And well, leader of opposition in Lok Sabha and Congress MP Rahul Gandhi, who has condemned the attack on Abhishek Banerjee, he's put out a post to this effect that reads, and I quote, "An attack on an MP is not merely an attack on an individual. It is an attack on the people who have elected him and on the democracy that constitutes our shared heritage. This represents a repulsive manifestation of the BJP's politics of vendetta. Political differences can never serve as a justification for violence. Both the central and West Bengal governments must take immediate action against the perpetrators and ensure that no public representative, regardless of their political affiliation, ever has cause to be concerned about their personal safety." Remember, that's the message that has been put out by Rahul Gandhi. This over the attack that happened on Abhishek Banerjee. Now, just a short while ago, we told you how he is safe and the second hospital that he went to has given him a clean chit saying that he has no injuries. However, Abhishek Banerjee, who claimed that he was targeted and he's blamed the BJP, so has Mamata Banerjee. And here Rahul Gandhi.

0: the supporting Abhishek Banerjee, saying that the BJP must take action against the perpetrators. From a violent street showdown to a political storm in Kolkata, TMC MP Abhishek Banerjee is at the center of a major controversy after being attacked by a hostile crowd during his visit to Sonarpur. The incident has sparked a fierce political blame game, with the opposition alleging a targeted assault, even as the BJP claims it reflects growing public anger against the TMC. Here's that report.
1: Tensions in Bengal have now spilled onto the streets. TMC MP Abhishek Banerjee came under direct attack during a visit to Sonarpur. TMC heavyweight Abhishek Banerjee manhandled, pelted with bricks, stones and eggs. Harbour MP had arrived to meet families of victims of post-poll violence, but instead found himself at the centre of a raging hostile mob. Surrounded by protesters, shouting "Chor, Chor," Banerjee's security detail had to literally shield him with a helmet to save his life.
2: BJP kojon gunda, amader doler dirghodiner sahokormi, social media active kormi. ওর বাড়িতে আমি এসেছি, বাবার সাথে দেখা করতে, পরিবারের লোকেদের সাথে দেখা করতে। আমি দেখা করতে পারবো না, বহিরাগতদের পারমিশন নিয়ে আসতে হবে। এই বাংলার গণতন্ত্রের নমুনা। জামা প্যান্ট কাপড় জামা মহিলাদের জামা কাপড় ছিঁড়ে দেওয়া হয়েছে।
1: Following the violent attack, TMC MP Abhishek Banerjee was admitted to Apollo Hospital in Kolkata with multiple injuries. West Bengal Chief Minister Mamata Banerjee also reached the hospital to meet him and take stock of the situation. The attack has triggered a massive national political firestorm. Meanwhile, Mamata Banerjee, Akhilesh Yadav and Mallikarjun Kharge slammed the BJP for violent politics.
3: Ati nindaniya, bahut hi daravna, anyayapurna. और मैं समझती हूँ कि इस तरह की घटना ये दर्शाता है कि बीजेपी हिंसा हमला करके राजनीति करना चाहती है बंगाल में।
1: But the BJP hit back with brute force. They claim the attack is a reflection of local public fury against TMC's own history of violence.
4: बंगाल की जनता ने देखा है उसको, उसका आक्रोश है, मैं मानता हूं, और उस आक्रोश को हम एक्नॉलेज भी करते हैं, लेकिन फिर भी जनता से अपील है कि कुत्ते अगर हमें काटे हम तो काटते नहीं ना।
1: But the plot thickens. This violent showdown comes on the exact day the West Bengal CID turned up the heat on TMC leader, serving him a sharp summon over the high profile assembly letter forged signature controversy. An MP hospitalized, a state machinery frozen, and the national opposition up in arms. As the CID summons close in on one side and bricks fly on the other, Abhishek Banerjee finds himself in the ultimate political crossfire. Bureau Report, India Today.

0: And the curtain is finally coming down on Karnataka's prolonged chief minister saga, with the last formalities of the leadership transition now complete. In the latest development, DKS, accompanied by senior Congress leaders, arrived at Lok Bhavan to meet the governor and formally stake claim to form the government as Karnataka's next chief minister. Governor Gehlot subsequently invited Shivkumar to form the government. In a formal communication, the governor confirmed that DKS will be sworn in as Karnataka's chief minister on June 3 at Lok Bhavan, along with members of his new council of ministers. The developments come hours after the CLP meeting concluded in Bengaluru, formally naming DKS as Sidhu's successor. The CLP first adopted a resolution accepting Sidhu's decision to step down and authorizing the Congress High Command to choose the next leader. In the second resolution, Sidhu proposed DKS's name, with Parameshwara seconding the motion, ensuring his unanimous election. The third resolution, moved by Shivkumar himself, thanked Sidhu for his leadership and service to both the party and the state. With that, DKS was formally elected CLP chief and declared Karnataka's next chief minister, bringing an end to months of political suspense. Yet, signs of discomfort with the transition remained visible. Siddaramaiah spent barely 15 minutes at the CLP meeting before stepping out midway for consultations with KC Venugopal and Randeep Singh Surjewala, underscoring the unease surrounding the change of guard.
1: We had discussed the matter with the Congress High Command. Congress High Command suggested the name of D.K. Shivakumar, Deputy Chief Minister, as the leader of Congress Legislative Party. Siddaramaiah ji proposed the name of D.K. Shivakumar, and Dr. Parameshwara seconded it. I would like to proudly announce that Karnataka Legislative Party unanimously elected D.K. Shivakumar as the leader of the Legislative Party of Karnataka Congress.
2: Proud moment for all of us, for Congress family. Congress family is united. This is the message. Saluting Siddaramaiah ji, appreciating D.K. Shivakumar.
3: Moved by Siddaramaiah ji and seconded by Parameshwar ji, party has unanimously elected Shivakumar ji as the leader with the approval of the Congress president and Rahul Gandhi ji. So on the 3rd of this June, he'll be taking oath.
4: The process has happened, transition has happened. Your first comments on the whole process over the last 4 days. See, the High Command had asked the outgoing CM to tender his resignation. So he took 2 days' time and came back to meet the his cabinet ministers and colleagues. And he held a breakfast meeting with the cabinet of ministers. There he announced that he's going to resign as per the directions of the High Command. As the High Command desired, he has done that job. New CLP leader had to be elected, new CM has to be elected. So today, CLP meeting was held, and in CLP meeting, our new CLP leader has been selected. The outgoing Chief Minister Siddaramaiah sir himself proposed a name, Dr. G. Parameshwara sir seconded that. So our new CLP leader has been elected. Naturally, the new selector, CLP leader is going to become the new chief minister of our party and our state. So he's going to take the oath-taking ceremony. He's already gone to the governor house to stake claim as the chief minister of Karnataka. So on January 3rd, in the Lok Bhavan, he's going to take the oath as a new chief minister, along with a few of the councillors.
5: Whatever it is, it's been decided and discussed and deliberated with the High Command. And today's decision for the CLP has been very clear that Mr. Shivakumar is going to be the CLP leader. And he's going to the governor and stake claim to form the new government. The Council of Ministers will be decided by the High Command in due course of time. Our first priority was to ensure the CLP happens, the leader is announced, and we go to the governor. Post that, the High Command will get into our huddle and they will decide the Council of Ministers.
0: From Congress's crisis manager to Karnataka's possible next chief minister, D.K. Shivakumar's long wait for the top job may finally be ending. The man known for pulling off political rescues and keeping the party together now appears set for his biggest promotion yet. Our next report tracks his political journey.
6: Halli Kempegowda Shivakumar, popularly known as DK Shivakumar, is one of Karnataka's most formidable political forces. A leader who rose from a modest farming family, he has climbed the ranks to become one of the most influential faces of the Congress in the state and the party's crisis man. From early on, Shivakumar showed sharp political instinct. He entered electoral politics in 1989 at the age of 27. When he contested and won the Satanur constituency.
7: Nanu Doddalli Kempegowda Shivakumar emba hesirunada nanu.
6: And he never looked back. Over the decades, he has been elected 8 times, never losing a single assembly election. A rare consistency in Karnataka politics. His political journey has seen him hold several key ministerial portfolios, each adding to his reputation as a strong, hands-on leader. But his biggest value lies in being the Congress's troubleshooter due to his consistent success in managing political crisis, preventing the defection of party legislators and forming coalition governments against the odds. Whether it be acing resort politics to keep MLAs loyal during power struggles or rapidly engineering the 2018 Congress JDS government in Karnataka under the BJP's nose, DKS is the party's ever reliable go-to man. A loyal Congress leader, Shivakumar worked relentlessly to strengthen the party's grassroots network. Now, after a year-long power tussle within the Congress, DK Shivakumar appears set to finally secure the top post that eluded him in 2023, when Siddaramaiah was chosen as Chief Minister and he was made Deputy Chief Minister. For DK Shivakumar, this could mark the culmination of a long political climb, from grassroots strongman to the man set to take charge of Karnataka. Bureau Report, India Today.
0: NEET paper leak and irregularities in the CBSE and Common University entrance test have left the careers of lakhs of students at stake and triggered a massive political showdown. Rahul Gandhi and other opposition leaders have taken a swipe at the government over the controversy. The government, on the other hand, claims that every possible measure is being taken to ensure the smooth conduct of the NEET re-examination and has hit back at the opposition. Here's a report.
8: CBSE students right now and their parents are anxious, they've been traumatized, and the Prime Minister of India has nothing to say.
9: हमारे देश की शिक्षा व्यवस्था को बहुत बड़े माफिया ने अपनी जकड़ में ले लिया है. पूरा का पूरा सिस्टम, पूरा का पूरा एजुकेशन सिस्टम एक माफिया की जकड़ में है.
10: CBSE, NEET and now the Common University Entrance Test. The country's three biggest examinations. Lakhs of students and their careers at stake. Now a complete mess. These three exams have exposed cracks within the education system of one of the world's largest economies and put the Modi government in a difficult spot. It all started with the leak of the NEET UG examination affecting nearly 22 lakh aspirants. Leader of opposition Rahul Gandhi took a swipe at Prime Minister Modi, claiming that the Prime Minister personally supervised the NEET leak. Rahul Gandhi's comment referred to the centre's reply to the Supreme Court, which stated that the Prime Minister is personally supervising the handling of the NEET issue. The government, already under pressure over the controversy, is now mulling the use of the Indian Air Force to assist in conducting the NEET retest on the 21st of June and ensure secure transportation of question papers. The opposition has slammed the government over the move.
9: पूरी दुनिया में इतने बड़े बड़े पेपर होते हैं, कहीं सुना है कि एयरफोर्स से उनको ट्रांसपोर्ट किया जाता है? कहीं सुना है इस किस्म की नौटंकी? केवल और केवल इस सरकार को नौटंकी करनी आती है ये दिखाने के लिए कि हमने कितना बड़ा स्टेप ले लिया, वो ये कर रहे हैं।
10: Meanwhile, the Congress student wing NSUI staged a protest outside the CBSE headquarters in the national capital.
11: NSUI workers have gathered here at the Parparganj office to target the CBSE. They are here demanding resignation of Education Minister Dharmendra Pradhan. And after NEET UG issue, CBSE issue has now snowballed into a major political controversy.
10: The government, however, maintains that no stone is being left unturned to ensure a fair conduct of examinations.
12: नीट पेपर के लिए तो आप जानते हैं कितनी शक्ति के साथ शिक्षा मंत्री जी ने कार्रवाइयां की हैं और खुद माननीय प्रधानमंत्री जी ने मॉनिटर किया है इस पूरे प्रकरण को, कहीं भी किसी प्रकार की ढील ढिलाई ना रहे, सरकार पूरी तरह सतर्क है।
10: Just as the country was grappling with the NEET controversy, CBSE's on-screen marking system came under scrutiny amid allegations of irregularities and questions over the contract awarded to Hyderabad-based Coimpt EduTech. While Rahul Gandhi launched a scathing attack at the centre, Union Education Minister Dharmendra Pradhan, in an interview with India Today, hit back.
8: Which procedures were circumvented to give Coimpt this contract? If we could figure out in 30 seconds that this company earlier had a different name, why didn't the CBSE figure this out? And why were no background checks done? CBSE students right now and their parents are anxious. They've been traumatized. And the Prime Minister of India has nothing to say. An independent judicial probe and an SIT are required to find out the real culprits.
13: ये बेबुनियाद और झूठी बात है कि हमने एक हाई लेवल इंक्वायरी कमेटी बिठाया है, उसको हम तहकीकात कर रहे हैं, उसको हम तह तक जाएंगे, उसकी जिम्मेवार लोगों को हम बात करेंगे।
10: On Saturday, the Common University entrance test also faced disruptions after a technical glitch delayed the start of examinations at several centers across the country. The issue mainly affected the second shift, leaving students waiting well beyond the scheduled reporting time. Rahul Gandhi seized on the issue and launched another attack on the center. Former Delhi Chief Minister and Aam Aadmi Party leader Atishi also targeted the Modi government and its agencies. The National Testing Agency is facing criticism over the handling of these examinations. The Supreme Court too came down heavily on the agency during hearings related to the NEET controversy. Repeated controversies over examinations and allegations of irregularities has put the central government under intense scrutiny. After all, the issue concerns the future of millions of young Indians, the very students whom the government says remains its top priority. With Anmol Bali, Bureau Report, India Today.
0: Delhi Police Special Cell has nabbed 9 suspected terrorists allegedly linked to a Pak ISI and elements of the Mumbai underworld. Officials said the accused were planning attacks on key installations and security personnel in Delhi, Mumbai and other major cities. According to agencies, the terror suspects were tasked with carrying out targeted attacks to create panic and disrupt security. The special cell is now examining the financial trail, communication records and wider network associated with this module. The arrests come amid heightened security concerns and the operation is a significant breakthrough in preventing a possible terror plot.
14: The modus operandi of these individuals are basically to recruit local youth, and for that matter, both in Mumbai and for Delhi attacks, they have recruited the local youths. We have recovered 4 grenades, which are Pak made, 2 Glock pistols, along with 25 rounds, which were made in Pakistan.
0: Main wapis aungi, that's what Vinesh Fogart told Wrestling Federation Chief Sanjay Singh and his associates as she stepped off the mat after losing in the semi-final of the Asian Games trials. Vinesh Fogart, who had to fight a legal battle to compete in Saturday's trials in New Delhi, lost 4-6 in the semi-final bout to Meenakshi. Hordes of people inside the KD Jadhav Stadium, cameras panning towards Vinesh and the WFI chief. This was no ordinary trial. Vinesh began her campaign with a 7-1 win over Jyoti of Haryana. She then defeated Nishu in a hard-fought quarter-final to book her place in the semi-finals. Earlier that day, Vinesh found herself at the center of a weight category controversy. During the official weigh-in, the WFI told her she could only compete in the 50 kgs division, pointing to her appearances in that category across her previous four international competitions, including the Paris Olympics.
15: I have given 100%. I believe that if I go out of the mat, I don't want to do this. I have given my body manner, I have given it all. I think it was a hard time, and I will do more. I don't need to say anything. Everyone has seen how many different ways have happened, how many people have happened. Everyone knows how many things have happened. The whole country knows. And today, not from many days, everyone is seeing it. So, from saying one Vinesh or not, everyone is seeing it. You are all watching. It's a difficult time. From morning to evening, every match, every point, के लिए पूरा सिस्टम एक साइड खड़ा है और हम सब एक साइड में खड़े हैं, लेकिन हम गर्व से कह सकते हैं कि हम उनके सामने सिन्हाधान के आज भी खड़े हैं और लड़ेंगे आगे भी।
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0: China is secretly expanding its nuclear weapons ability, and satellite images have caught it deep in the act. In the remote deserts of northwestern China, Beijing has been quietly constructing an enormous network of launch pads and fortified bunkers. We're getting you this report.
6: Beijing is quietly fortifying its nuclear arsenal in remote desert stretches, raising alarms about its readiness for a potential conflict with the United States. Satellite imagery reviewed by Reuters has revealed an unprecedented expansion of China's nuclear infrastructure in the barren landscapes of Xinjiang and Gansu, home to some of its most powerful intercontinental ballistic missiles. More than 80 concrete launch pads and three massive octagon-shaped military installations have been identified near the Hami nuclear silo field alone, in what security analysts are calling a build-up of a scale never seen before. Experts say it is a calculated strategic effort to ensure China's nuclear forces can survive a first strike and strike back, a doctrine known as second strike survivability. The dispersed layout of launch pads, hardened bunkers, airfields and rail links connecting missile fields makes the network deliberately difficult to target or neutralize in a single blow. What makes the expansion particularly alarming is its timing. Tensions over Taiwan, the self-governing island Beijing claims as its own, have reached a dangerous inflection point. Earlier this month, President Xi Jinping warning Donald Trump that mishandling the Taiwan dispute could push U.S.-China relations towards a dangerous place.
17: Should the people of Taiwan feel more or less secure after your meetings with President Xi?
18: Neutral. This has been going on for years.
17: Has the policy changed at all?
18: No, nothing's changed.
17: U.S. policy.
18: No, nothing's changed. I will say this. I'm not looking to have somebody go independent, and you know, we're supposed to travel 9,500 miles to fight a war. I'm not looking for that. I want them to cool down. I want China to cool down.
6: Washington, meanwhile, continues its long-standing policy of arming Taipei. Analysts believe China is methodically preparing for the possibility of a direct military confrontation with the United States, one in which its nuclear deterrent must remain credible and intact. The new installations support not just missile deployment, but also air defense, electronic warfare, and command and control operations, suggesting a fully integrated warfighting posture. The sheer scale of what is being built in China's northwestern desert must ring alarm bells in Washington. Bureau Report, India Today.
0: All that we could pack for you in this edition of the news. Thank you so much for watching India Today.
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0: Barbara O'Neill is with us. It's a privilege to have you on India Today and have a conversation with you. You know, you've come to our country. You were in Delhi. Our country is known for what you speak about, for natural healing, for Ayurveda. We speak of alternative medicine. Unfortunately, often we are laughed at. You know, how do you look at this? And what do you think of the Indian system of medicine to begin with?
23: Today or back then?
0: Back then and even now. Of course, things have changed now.
23: Unfortunately, I think today, the Indian way of treating medicine is very much the same as the Western.
0: Yes.
23: And I think a lot of people are looking at that and they're realizing it's not working. The drugs may mask the symptoms, but they do not heal. Mm. And the amount of people that have had a sore shoulder, they have an operation. Some it's better, some it's not. So where do they go next? And I think a lot of people are going back to the ancient ways. Mm. And for the people today who laugh at it, I laugh at them because the fact is it's been working for thousands of years and it will work again.
0: You know, a lot of people say, and these are doctors who say that, where's the evidence? You know, where is the data? Where is the peer-reviewed research on what you are talking about, the natural system of medicine, on natural healing, on Ayurveda? There is no science backing it, is the argument. What do you have to tell them?
23: I don't agree. And some people say, but Barbara, what you do is anecdotal. What's anecdotal? You tried it, it worked. Isn't that true science?
0: Absolutely.
23: And that's what I'm interested in. I'm interested in that because I have friends who've worked in science, who've worked in the research, and they say to me, Barbara, sometimes they change the figures. They said, Barbara, we did this incredible study. They came and looked at it. They said, Barbara, we did this incredible study. They came and looked at it.
24: Other spectrum.
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0: are watching India Today.
1: And well, leader of opposition in Lok Sabha and Congress MP Rahul Gandhi, who's condemned the attack on Abhishek Banerjee, he's put out a post to this effect that reads, and I quote, "An attack on an MP is not merely an attack on an individual. It is an attack on the people who have elected him and on the democracy that constitutes our shared heritage. This represents a repulsive manifestation of the BJP's politics of vendetta. Political differences can never serve as a justification for violence. Both the central and West Bengal governments must take immediate action against the perpetrators and ensure that no public representative, regardless of their political affiliation, ever has cause to be concerned about their personal safety." Remember, that's the message that has been put out by Rahul Gandhi. This over the attack that happened on Abhishek Banerjee. Now, just a short while ago, we told you how he is safe and the second hospital that he went to has given him a clean chit, saying that he has no injuries. However, Abhishek Banerjee, who claimed that he was targeted, and he's blamed the BJP, so has Mamata Banerjee. And here Rahul Gandhi supporting Abhishek Banerjee, saying that the BJP must take action against the perpetrators. From a violent street showdown to a political storm in Kolkata, TMC MP Abhishek Banerjee is at the centre of a major controversy after being attacked by a hostile crowd during his visit to Sonarpur. The incident has sparked a fierce political blame game, with the opposition alleging a targeted assault, even as the BJP claims it reflects growing public anger against the TMC. Here's that report.
2: Tensions in Bengal have now spilled onto the streets. TMC MP Abhishek Banerjee came under direct attack during a visit to Sonarpur. TMC heavyweight Abhishek Banerjee manhandled, pelted with bricks, stones and eggs. Harbour MP had arrived to meet families of victims of postpone violence, but instead found himself at the centre of a raging hostile mob. Surrounded by protesters, shouting "Chor, Chor," Banerjee's security detail had to literally shield him with a helmet to save his life.
3: BJP kojon gunda, amader doler protodiner sahokormi, social media active kormi. ওর বাড়িতে আমি এসেছি, বাবার সাথে দেখা করতে, পরিবারের লোকেদের সাথে দেখা করতে। আমি দেখা করতে পারবো না, বহিরাগতদের পারমিশন নিয়ে আসতে হবে। এই বাংলার গণতন্ত্রের নমুনা। জামা প্যান্ট কাপড় জামা মহিলাদের জামা কাপড় ছিঁড়ে দেওয়া হয়েছে।
2: Following the violent attack, TMC MP Abhishek Banerjee was admitted to Apollo Hospital in Kolkata with multiple injuries. West Bengal Chief Minister Mamata Banerjee also reached the hospital to meet him and take stock of the situation. The attack has triggered a massive national political firestorm. Meanwhile, Mamata Banerjee, Akhilesh Yadav and Mallikarjun Kharge slammed the BJP for violent politics.
4: Ati nindaniya, bahut hi daravna, anyayapurna. और मैं समझती हूँ कि इस तरह की घटना ये दर्शाता है कि बीजेपी हिंसा हमला करके राजनीति करना चाहती है बंगाल में।
2: But the BJP hit back with brute force. They claim the attack is a reflection of local public fury against TMC's own history of violence.
5: बंगाल की जनता ने देखा है उसको, उसका आक्रोश है। मैं मानता हूं और उस आक्रोश को हम एक्नॉलेज भी करते हैं, लेकिन फिर भी जनता से अपील है कि कुत्ते अगर हमें काटे, हम तो काटते नहीं ना।
2: But the plot thickens. This violent showdown comes on the exact day the West Bengal CID turned up the heat on TMC leader serving him a sharp summon over the high-profile assembly letter forged signature controversy. An MP hospitalized, a state machinery frozen, and the national opposition up in arms. As the CID summons close in on one side and bricks fly on the other, Abhishek Banerjee finds himself in the ultimate political crossfire. Bureau Report, India Today.

0: And the curtain is finally coming down on Karnataka's prolonged chief minister's saga, with the last formalities of the leadership transition now complete. In the latest development, DKS, accompanied by senior Congress leaders, arrived at Lok Bhavan to meet the governor and formally stake claim to form the government as Karnataka's next chief minister. Governor Gehlot subsequently invited Shivkumar to form the government. In a formal communication, the governor confirmed that DKS will be sworn in as Karnataka's chief minister on June 3 at Lok Bhavan, along with members of his new council of ministers. The developments come hours after the CLP meeting concluded in Bengaluru, formally naming DKS as Sidhu's successor. The CLP first adopted a resolution accepting Sidhu's decision to step down and authorizing the Congress High Command to choose the next leader. In the second resolution, Sidhu proposed DKS's name, with Parameshwara seconding the motion, ensuring his unanimous election. The third resolution, moved by Shivkumar himself, thanked Sidhu for his leadership and service to both the party and the state. With that, DKS was formally elected CLP chief and declared Karnataka's next chief minister, bringing an end to months of political suspense. Yet, signs of discomfort with the transition remained visible. Siddaramaiah spent barely 15 minutes at the CLP meeting before stepping out midway for consultations with K.C. Venugopal and Randeep Singh Surjewala, underscoring the unease surrounding the change of guard.
1: We had discussed the matter with the Congress High Command. Congress High Command suggested the name of D.K. Shivakumar, Deputy Chief Minister, as the leader of Congress Legislative Party. Siddaramaiah ji proposed the name of D.K. Shivakumar, and Dr. Parameshwara seconded it. I would like to proudly announce that Karnataka Legislative Party unanimously elected D.K. Shivakumar as the leader of the Legislative Party of Karnataka Congress.
2: Proud moment for all of us, for Congress family. Congress family is united. This is the message. Saluting Siddaramaiah ji, appreciating D.K. Shivakumar.
3: Moved by Siddaramaiah ji and seconded by Parameshwar ji, party has unanimously elected Shivakumar ji as a leader with the approval of the Congress president and Rahul Gandhi ji. So, on the 3rd of this June, he'll be taking oath.
4: The process has happened, transition has happened. Your first comments on the whole process of the last 4 days.
5: See, the High Command had asked the outgoing CM to tender his resignation. So, he took 2 days' time and came back to meet the his cabinet ministers and colleagues. And he held a breakfast meeting with the cabinet of ministers. There he announced that he's going to resign as per the directions of the High Command. As the High Command desired, he has done that job. After that, new CLP leader had to be elected, new CM has to be elected. So today, CLP meeting was held, and in CLP meeting, our new CLP leader has been selected. The outgoing Chief Minister Siddaramaiah sir himself proposed a name, and Dr. G. Parameshwara sir seconded that. So our new CLP leader has been elected. Naturally, the new selector, the new CLP leader is going to become the new Chief Minister of our party and our state. So he's going to take the oath-taking ceremony. He's already gone to the Governor House to stake claim as the Chief Minister of Karnataka. So on January 3rd, in the Lok Bhavan, he's going to take the oath-taking. He's going to take the oath as a new Chief Minister along with a few of the councillors.
6: Whatever it is, it's been decided and discussed and deliberated with the High Command. And today's decision for the CLP has been very clear that Mr. Shivakumar is going to be the CLP leader. And he's going to the governor and stake claim to form the new government. The Council of Ministers will be decided by the High Command in due course of time. Our first priority was to ensure the CLP happens, the leader is announced, and we go to the governor. Post that, the High Command will get into our huddle and they will decide the Council of Ministers.
0: From Congress's crisis manager to Karnataka's possible next chief minister, D.K. Shivakumar's long wait for the top job may finally be ending. The man known for pulling off political rescues and keeping the party together now appears set for his biggest promotion yet. Our next report tracks his political journey.
7: Halli Kempegowda Shivakumar, popularly known as DK Shivakumar, is one of Karnataka's most formidable political forces. A leader who rose from a modest farming family, he has climbed the ranks to become one of the most influential faces of the Congress in the state and the party's crisis man. From early on, Shivakumar showed sharp political instinct. He entered electoral politics in 1989 at the age of 27. When he contested and won the Sathanur constituency.
8: Nanu Dottarelli Kempegowda Shivakumar emba hesirunada nanu.
7: And he never looked back. Over the decades, he has been elected 8 times, never losing a single assembly election. A rare consistency in Karnataka politics. His political journey has seen him hold several key ministerial portfolios, each adding to his reputation as a strong, hands-on leader. But his biggest value lies in being the Congress's troubleshooter due to his consistent success in managing political crisis, preventing the defection of party legislators and forming coalition governments against the odds. Whether it be acing resort politics to keep MLAs loyal during power struggles or rapidly engineering the 2018 Congress JDS government in Karnataka under the BJP's nose, DKS is the party's ever reliable go-to man. A loyal Congress leader, Shivakumar worked relentlessly to strengthen the party's grassroots network. Now, after a year-long power tussle within the Congress, DK Shivakumar appears set to finally secure the top post that eluded him in 2023, when Siddaramaiah was chosen as Chief Minister and he was made Deputy Chief Minister. For DK Shivakumar, this could mark the culmination of a long political climb, from grassroots strongman to the man set to take charge of Karnataka. Bureau Report, India Today.
0: NEET paper leak and irregularities in the CBSE and Common University entrance test have left the careers of lakhs of students at stake and triggered a massive political showdown. Rahul Gandhi and other opposition leaders have taken a swipe at the government over the controversy. The government, on the other hand, claims that every possible measure is being taken to ensure the smooth conduct of the NEET re-examination and has hit back at the opposition. Here's a report.
9: CBSE students right now and their parents are anxious, they've been traumatized, and the Prime Minister of India has nothing to say.
10: हमारे देश की शिक्षा व्यवस्था को बहुत बड़े माफिया ने अपनी जकड़ में ले लिया है. पूरा का पूरा सिस्टम, पूरा का पूरा एजुकेशन सिस्टम एक माफिया की जकड़ में है.
11: CBSE, NEET and now the Common University Entrance Test. The country's three biggest examinations. Lakhs of students and their careers at stake. Now a complete mess. These three exams have exposed cracks within the education system of one of the world's largest economies and put the Modi government in a difficult spot. It all started with the leak of the NEET UG examination affecting nearly 22 lakh aspirants. Leader of opposition Rahul Gandhi took a swipe at Prime Minister Modi, claiming that the Prime Minister personally supervised the NEET leak. Rahul Gandhi's comment referred to the centre's reply to the Supreme Court, which stated that the Prime Minister is personally supervising the handling of the NEET issue. The government, already under pressure over the controversy, is now mulling the use of the Indian Air Force to assist in conducting the NEET retest on the 21st of June and ensure secure transportation of question papers. The opposition has slammed the government over the move.
10: पूरी दुनिया में इतने बड़े बड़े पेपर होते हैं, कहीं सुना है कि एयरफोर्स से उनको ट्रांसपोर्ट किया जाता है? कहीं सुना है इस किस्म की नौटंकी? केवल और केवल इस सरकार को नौटंकी करनी आती है ये दिखाने के लिए कि हमने कितना बड़ा स्टेप ले लिया, वो ये कर रहे हैं।
11: Meanwhile, the Congress student wing NSUI staged a protest outside the CBSE headquarters in the national capital.
12: NSUI workers have gathered here at the Parparganj office to target the CBSE. They are here demanding resignation of Education Minister Dharmendra Pradhan. And after NEET UG issue, CBSE issue has now snowballed into a major political controversy.
11: The government, however, maintains that no stone is being left unturned to ensure a fair conduct of examinations.
13: नीट पेपर के लिए तो आप जानते हैं कितनी शक्ति के साथ शिक्षा मंत्री जी ने कार्रवाइयां की हैं और खुद माननीय प्रधानमंत्री जी ने मॉनिटर किया है इस पूरे प्रकरण को, कहीं भी किसी प्रकार की ढील ढिलाई ना रहे, सरकार पूरी तरह सतर्क है।
11: Just as the country was grappling with the NEET controversy, CBSE's on-screen marking system came under scrutiny amid allegations of irregularities and questions over the contract awarded to Hyderabad-based Coimpt EduTech. While Rahul Gandhi launched a scathing attack at the centre, Union Education Minister Dharmendra Pradhan, in an interview with India Today, hit back.
9: Which procedures were circumvented to give Coimpt this contract? If we could figure out in 30 seconds that this company earlier had a different name, why didn't the CBSE figure this out? And why were no background checks done? CBSE students right now and their parents are anxious. They've been traumatized. And the Prime Minister of India has nothing to say. An independent judicial probe and an SIT are required to find out the real culprits.
14: ये बेबुनियाद और झूठी बात है कि हमने एक हाई लेवल इंक्वायरी कमेटी बिठाया है, उसको हम तहकीकात कर रहे हैं, उसको हम तह तक जाएंगे, उसकी जिम्मेवार लोगों को हम बात करेंगे।
11: On Saturday, the Common University entrance test also faced disruptions after a technical glitch delayed the start of examinations at several centers across the country. The issue mainly affected the second shift, leaving students waiting well beyond the scheduled reporting time. Rahul Gandhi seized on the issue and launched another attack on the center. Former Delhi Chief Minister and Aam Aadmi Party leader Atishi also targeted the Modi government and its agencies. The National Testing Agency is facing criticism over the handling of these examinations. The Supreme Court too came down heavily on the agency during hearings related to the NEET controversy. Repeated controversies over examinations and allegations of irregularities has put the central government under intense scrutiny. After all, the issue concerns the future of millions of young Indians, the very students whom the government says remains its top priority. With Anmol Bali, Bureau Report, India Today.
0: Delhi Police Special Cell has nabbed 9 suspected terrorists allegedly linked to a Pak ISI and elements of the Mumbai underworld. Officials said the accused were planning attacks on key installations and security personnel in Delhi, Mumbai and other major cities. According to agencies, the terror suspects were tasked with carrying out targeted attacks to create panic and disrupt security. The special cell is now examining the financial trail, communication records and wider network associated with this module. The arrests come amid heightened security concerns and the operation is a significant breakthrough in preventing a possible terror plot.
15: The modus operandi of these individuals are basically to recruit local youth, and for that matter, both in Mumbai and for Delhi attacks, they have recruited the local youth. We have recovered 4 grenades, which are Pak made, 2 Glock pistols, along with 25 rounds, which were made in Pakistan.
0: Main wapis aungi, that's what Vinesh Fogart told Wrestling Federation Chief Sanjay Singh and his associates as she stepped off the mat after losing in the semi-final of the Asian Games trials. Vinesh Fogart, who had to fight a legal battle to compete in Saturday's trials in New Delhi, lost 4-6 in the semi-final bout to Meenakshi. Hordes of people inside the KD Jadhav Stadium, cameras panning towards Vinesh and the WFI chief. This was no ordinary trial. Vinesh began her campaign with a 7-1 win over Jyoti of Haryana. She then defeated Nishu in a hard-fought quarter-final to book her place in the semi-finals. Earlier that day, Vinesh found herself at the center of a weight category controversy. During the official weigh-in, the WFI told her she could only compete in the 50 kgs division, pointing to her appearances in that category across her previous four international competitions, including the Paris Olympics.
16: I have given 100%. I believe that if I go out of the mat, I don't have to do this. I have given everything in my body manner. I think it's a tough time and I will work. I don't have to say that. Everyone has seen how many times it happened and how many times it happened. Everyone knows how many times it happened. The whole country knows. And not today, but from many days, everyone is showing. So, from saying anything or not, nothing happens. You are all watching. It's a difficult time. From morning to evening, from morning to evening, every match is fought. The ladies are one point. के लिए पूरा सिस्टम एक साइड खड़ा है और हम सब एक साइड में खड़े हैं, लेकिन हम गर्व से कह सकते हैं कि हम उनके सामने सिनाधान के आज भी खड़े हैं और लड़ेंगे आगे भी।
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0: China is secretly expanding its nuclear weapons ability, and satellite images have caught it deep in the act. In the remote deserts of northwestern China, Beijing has been quietly constructing an enormous network of launch pads and fortified bunkers. We're getting you this report.
7: Beijing is quietly fortifying its nuclear arsenal in remote desert stretches, raising alarms about its readiness for a potential conflict with the United States. Satellite imagery reviewed by Reuters has revealed an unprecedented expansion of China's nuclear infrastructure in the barren landscapes of Xinjiang and Gansu, home to some of its most powerful intercontinental ballistic missiles. More than 80 concrete launch pads and three massive octagon-shaped military installations have been identified near the Hami nuclear silo field alone, in what security analysts are calling a build-up of a scale never seen before. Experts say it is a calculated strategic effort to ensure China's nuclear forces can survive a first strike and strike back, a doctrine known as second strike survivability. The dispersed layout of launch pads, hardened bunkers, airfields and rail links connecting missile fields makes the network deliberately difficult to target or neutralize in a single blow. What makes the expansion particularly alarming is its timing. Tensions over Taiwan, the self-governing island Beijing claims as its own, have reached a dangerous inflection point. Earlier this month, President Xi Jinping warning Donald Trump that mishandling the Taiwan dispute could push U.S.-China relations towards a dangerous place.
18: Should the people of Taiwan feel more or less secure after your meetings with President Xi?
19: Neutral. This has been going on for years.
18: Has the policy changed at all?
19: No, nothing's changed.
18: U.S. policy.
19: No, nothing's changed. I will say this. I'm not looking to have somebody go independent, and you know, we're supposed to travel 9,500 miles to fight a war. I'm not looking for that. I want them to cool down. I want China to cool down.
7: Washington, meanwhile, continues its long-standing policy of arming Taipei. Analysts believe China is methodically preparing for the possibility of a direct military confrontation with the United States, one in which its nuclear deterrent must remain credible and intact. The new installations support not just missile deployment, but also air defense, electronic warfare, and command and control operations, suggesting a fully integrated warfighting posture. The sheer scale of what is being built in China's northwestern desert must ring alarm bells in Washington. Bureau Report, India Today.
0: All that we could pack for you in this edition of the news. 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
5: And well, leader of opposition in Lok Sabha and Congress MP Rahul Gandhi, who's condemned the attack on Abhishek Banerjee, he's put out a post to this effect that reads, and I quote, "An attack on an MP is not merely an attack on an individual. It is an attack on the people who have elected him and on the democracy that constitutes our shared heritage. This represents a repulsive manifestation of the BJP's politics of vendetta. Political differences can never serve as a justification for violence. Both the central and West Bengal governments must take immediate action against the perpetrators and ensure that no public representative, regardless of their political affiliation, ever has cause to be concerned about their personal safety." Remember, that's the message that has been put out by Rahul Gandhi. This over the attack that happened on Abhishek Banerjee. Now, just a short while ago, we told you how he is safe and the second hospital that he went to has given him a clean chit, saying that he has no injuries. However, Abhishek Banerjee, who claimed that he was targeted and he's blamed the BJP, so has Mamata Banerjee. And here Rahul Gandhi is supporting Abhishek Banerjee, saying that the BJP must take action against the perpetrators. From a violent street showdown to a political storm in Kolkata, TMC MP Abhishek Banerjee is at the center of a major controversy after being attacked by a hostile crowd during his visit to Sonarpur. The incident has sparked a fierce political blame game, with the opposition alleging a targeted assault, even as the BJP claims it reflects growing public anger against the TMC. Here's that report.
6: Tensions in Bengal have now spilled onto the streets. TMC MP Abhishek Banerjee came under direct attack during a visit to Sonarpur. TMC heavyweight Abhishek Banerjee manhandled, pelted with bricks, stones and eggs. Harbour MP had arrived to meet families of victims of post-poll violence, but instead found himself at the centre of a raging hostile mob. Surrounded by protesters, shouting "Chor, Chor," Banerjee's security detail had to literally shield him with a helmet to save his life.
7: BJP kojon gunda, amader doler protidiner sahokormi, social media active kormi. ওর বাড়িতে আমি এসেছি বাবার সাথে দেখা করতে, পরিবারের লোকেদের সাথে দেখা করতে। আমি দেখা করতে পারবো না, বহিরাগতদের পারমিশন নিয়ে আসতে হবে। এই বাংলার গণতন্ত্রের নমুনা, জামা প্যান্ট কাপড় জামা মহিলাদের জামা কাপড় ছেড়ে দেওয়া হয়েছে।
6: Following the violent attack, TMC MP Abhishek Banerjee was admitted to Apollo Hospital in Kolkata with multiple injuries. West Bengal Chief Minister Mamata Banerjee also reached the hospital to meet him and take stock of the situation.

0: The attack has triggered a massive national political firestorm. 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
1: Ati nindaniya, bahut hi daravna, anyayapoorn aur main samajhti hoon ki is tarah ki ghatna ye darshata hai ki BJP hinsa, hamla karke rajneeti karna chahti hai Bengal mein.
0: But the BJP hit back with brute force. They claim the attack is a reflection of local public fury against TMC's own history of violence.
2: बंगाल की जनता ने देखा है, उसको उसका आक्रोश है, मैं मानता हूँ, और उस आक्रोश को हम एक्नॉलेज भी करते हैं, लेकिन फिर भी जनता से अपील है कि कुत्ते अगर हमें काटे, हम तो काटते नहीं ना।
0: But the plot thickens. This violent showdown comes on the exact day the West Bengal CID turned up the heat on TMC leader, serving him a sharp summon over the high-profile assembly letter forged signature controversy. An MP hospitalized, a state machinery frozen, and the national opposition up in arms. As the CID summons close in on one side and bricks fly on the other, Abhishek Banerjee finds himself in the ultimate political crossfire. Bureau Report, India Today.

0: And the curtain is finally coming down on Karnataka's prolonged chief minister's saga, with the last formalities of the leadership transition now complete. In the latest development, DKS, accompanied by senior Congress leaders, arrived at Lok Bhavan to meet the governor and formally stake claim to form the government as Karnataka's next chief minister. Governor Gehlot subsequently invited Shivkumar to form the government. In a formal communication, the governor confirmed that DKS will be sworn in as Karnataka's chief minister on June 3 at Lok Bhavan, along with members of his new Council of Ministers. The developments come hours after the CLP meeting concluded in Bengaluru, formally naming DKS as Sidhu's successor. The CLP first adopted a resolution accepting Sidhu's decision to step down and authorizing the Congress High Command to choose the next leader. In the second resolution, Sidhu proposed DKS's name, with Parameshwara seconding the motion, ensuring his unanimous election. The third resolution, moved by Shivkumar himself, thanked Sidhu for his leadership and service to both the party and the state. With that, DKS was formally elected CLP chief and declared Karnataka's next chief minister, bringing an end to months of political suspense. Yet, signs of discomfort with the transition remained visible. Siddaramaiah spent barely 15 minutes at the CLP meeting before stepping out midway for consultations with K.C. Venugopal and Randeep Singh Surjewala, underscoring the unease surrounding the change of guard.
1: We had discussed the matter with the Congress High Command. Congress High Command suggested the name of D.K. Shivakumar, Deputy Chief Minister, as the leader of Congress Legislative Party. Siddaramaiah ji proposed the name of D.K. Shivakumar, and Dr. Parameshwara seconded it. I would like to proudly announce that Karnataka Legislative Party unanimously elected D.K. Shivakumar as the leader of the Legislative Party of Karnataka Congress.
2: Proud moment for all of us, for Congress family. Congress family is united. This is the message. Saluting Siddaramaiah ji, appreciating D.K. Shivakumar.
3: Moved by Siddaramaiah ji and seconded by Parameshwar ji, party has unanimously elected Shivakumar ji as the leader with the approval of the Congress president and Rahul Gandhi ji. So, on the 3rd of this June, he'll be taking oath.
4: The process has happened, transition has happened. Your first comments on the whole process over the last 4 days.
5: See, the High Command had asked the outgoing CM to tender his resignation. So, he took 2 days' time and came back to meet the his cabinet ministers and colleagues. And he held a breakfast meeting with the cabinet of ministers. There he announced that he's going to resign as per the directions of the High Command. As the High Command desired, he has done that job. After that, new CLP leader had to be elected. New CM has to be elected. So today, CLP meeting was held, and in CLP meeting, our new CLP leader has been selected. The outgoing Chief Minister Siddaramaiah sir himself proposed a name, and Dr. G. Parameshwara sir seconded that. So our new CLP leader has been elected. Naturally, the new selector, the new CLP leader is going to become the new Chief Minister of our party and our state. So he's going to take the oath-taking ceremony. He's already gone to the Governor House to stake claim as the Chief Minister of Karnataka. So on January 3rd, in the Lok Bhavan, he's going to take the oath-taking. He's going to take the oath as a new Chief Minister along with few of the councillors.
6: Whatever it is, it's been decided and discussed and deliberated with the High Command. And today's decision with the, for the CLP has been very clear that Mr. Shivakumar is going to be the CLP leader. And he's going to the governor and stake claim to form the new government. The Council of Ministers will be decided by the High Command in due course of time. Our first priority was to ensure the CLP happens, the leader is announced, and we go to the governor. Post that, the High Command will get into our huddle and they will decide the Council of Ministers.
0: From Congress's crisis manager to Karnataka's possible next chief minister, D.K. Shivakumar's long wait for the top job may finally be ending. The man known for pulling off political rescues and keeping the party together now appears set for his biggest promotion yet. Our next report tracks his political journey.
7: Halli Kempegowda Shivakumar, popularly known as DK Shivakumar, is one of Karnataka's most formidable political forces. A leader who rose from a modest farming family, he has climbed the ranks to become one of the most influential faces of the Congress in the state and the party's crisis man. From early on, Shivakumar showed sharp political instinct. He entered electoral politics in 1989 at the age of 27, when he contested and won the Sathanur constituency.
8: Nanu Dottarelli Kempegowda Shivakumar emba hesirunada nanu.
7: And he never looked back. Over the decades, he has been elected 8 times, never losing a single assembly election. A rare consistency in Karnataka politics. His political journey has seen him hold several key ministerial portfolios, each adding to his reputation as a strong, hands-on leader. But his biggest value lies in being the Congress's troubleshooter due to his consistent success in managing political crisis, preventing the defection of party legislators and forming coalition governments against the odds. Whether it be acing resort politics to keep MLAs loyal during power struggles or rapidly engineering the 2018 Congress JDS government in Karnataka under the BJP's nose, DKS is the party's ever-reliable go-to man. A loyal Congress leader, Shivakumar worked relentlessly to strengthen the party's grassroots network. Now, after a year-long power tussle within the Congress, DK Shivakumar appears set to finally secure the top post that eluded him in 2023, when Siddaramaiah was chosen as Chief Minister and he was made Deputy Chief Minister. For DK Shivakumar, this could mark the culmination of a long political climb, from grassroots strongman to the man set to take charge of Karnataka. Bureau Report, India Today.
0: NEET paper leak and irregularities in the CBSE and Common University entrance test have left the careers of lakhs of students at stake and triggered a massive political showdown. Rahul Gandhi and other opposition leaders have taken a swipe at the government over the controversy. The government, on the other hand, claims that every possible measure is being taken to ensure the smooth conduct of the NEET re-examination and has hit back at the opposition. Here's a report.
9: CBSE students right now and their parents are anxious, they've been traumatized, and the Prime Minister of India has nothing to say.
10: हमारे देश की शिक्षा व्यवस्था को बहुत बड़े माफिया ने अपनी जकड़ में ले लिया है. पूरा का पूरा सिस्टम, पूरा का पूरा एजुकेशन सिस्टम एक माफिया की जकड़ में है.
11: CBSE, NEET and now the Common University Entrance Test. The country's three biggest examinations. Lakhs of students and their careers at stake. Now a complete mess. These three exams have exposed cracks within the education system of one of the world's largest economies and put the Modi government in a difficult spot. It all started with the leak of the NEET UG examination affecting nearly 22 lakh aspirants. Leader of opposition Rahul Gandhi took a swipe at Prime Minister Modi, claiming that the Prime Minister personally supervised the NEET leak. Rahul Gandhi's comment referred to the centre's reply to the Supreme Court, which stated that the Prime Minister is personally supervising the handling of the NEET issue. The government, already under pressure over the controversy, is now mulling the use of the Indian Air Force to assist in conducting the NEET retest on the 21st of June and ensure secure transportation of question papers. The opposition has slammed the government over the move.
10: पूरी दुनिया में इतने बड़े बड़े पेपर होते हैं, कहीं सुना है कि एयरफोर्स से उनको ट्रांसपोर्ट किया जाता है? कहीं सुना है इस किस्म की नौटंकी? केवल और केवल इस सरकार को नौटंकी करनी आती है ये दिखाने के लिए कि हमने कितना बड़ा स्टेप ले लिया, वो ये कर रहे हैं।
11: Meanwhile, the Congress student wing NSUI staged a protest outside the CBSE headquarters in the national capital.
12: NSUI workers have gathered here at the Parparganj office to target the CBSE. They are here demanding resignation of Education Minister Dharmendra Pradhan. And after NEET UG issue, CBSE issue has now snowballed into a major political controversy.
11: The government, however, maintains that no stone is being left unturned to ensure a fair conduct of examinations.
13: NEET paper ke liye to aap jante hain kitni shakti ke saath shiksha mantri ji ne karyavaiyan ki hain. और खुद माननीय प्रधानमंत्री जी ने मॉनिटर किया है इस पूरे प्रकरण को, कहीं भी किसी प्रकार की ढील ढिलाई ना रहे, सरकार पूरी तरह सतर्क है।
11: Just as the country was grappling with the NEET controversy, CBSE's on-screen marking system came under scrutiny amid allegations of irregularities and questions over the contract awarded to Hyderabad-based Coimpt EduTech. While Rahul Gandhi launched a scathing attack at the center, Union Education Minister Dharmendra Pradhan, in an interview with India Today, hit back.
9: Which procedures were circumvented to give Coimpt this contract? If we could figure out in 30 seconds that this company earlier had a different name, why didn't the CBSE figure this out? And why were no background checks done? CBSE students right now and their parents are anxious, they've been traumatized, and the Prime Minister of India has nothing to say. An independent judicial probe and an SIT are required to find out the real culprits.
14: ये बेबुनियाद और झूठी बात है कि हमने एक हाई लेवल इंक्वायरी कमेटी बिठाया है, उसको हम तहकीकात कर रहे हैं, उसको हम तह तक जाएंगे, उसकी जिम्मेवार लोगों को हम बात करेंगे.
11: On Saturday, the Common University entrance test also faced disruptions after a technical glitch delayed the start of examinations at several centers across the country. The issue mainly affected the second shift, leaving students waiting well beyond the scheduled reporting time. Rahul Gandhi seized on the issue and launched another attack on the center. Former Delhi Chief Minister and Aam Aadmi Party leader Atishi also targeted the Modi government and its agencies. The National Testing Agency is facing criticism over the handling of these examinations. The Supreme Court, too, came down heavily on the agency during hearings related to the NEET controversy. Repeated controversies over examinations and allegations of irregularities has put the central government under intense scrutiny. After all, the issue concerns the future of millions of young Indians, the very students whom the government says remains its top priority. With Anmol Bali, Bureau Report, India Today.
0: Delhi Police Special Cell has nabbed 9 suspected terrorists allegedly linked to a Pak ISI and elements of the Mumbai underworld. Officials said the accused were planning attacks on key installations and security personnel in Delhi, Mumbai and other major cities. According to agencies, the terror suspects were tasked with carrying out targeted attacks to create panic and disrupt security. The special cell is now examining the financial trail, communication records and wider network associated with this module. The arrests come amid heightened security concerns and the operation is a significant breakthrough in preventing a possible terror plot.
15: The modus operandi of these individuals are basically to recruit local youth, and for that matter, both in Mumbai and for Delhi attacks, they have recruited the local youths. We have recovered 4 grenades, which are Pak made, 2 Glock pistols, along with 25 rounds, which were made in Pakistan.
0: Main wapis aungi, that's what Vinesh Fogart told Wrestling Federation Chief Sanjay Singh and his associates as she stepped off the mat after losing in the semi-final of the Asian Games trials. Vinesh Fogart, who had to fight a legal battle to compete in Saturday's trials in New Delhi, lost 4-6 in the semi-final bout to Meenakshi. Hordes of people inside the KD Jadhav Stadium, cameras panning towards Vinesh and the WFI chief. This was no ordinary trial. Vinesh began her campaign with a 7-1 win over Jyoti of Haryana. She then defeated Nishu in a hard-fought quarter-final to book her place in the semi-finals. Earlier that day, Vinesh found herself at the center of a weight category controversy. During the official weigh-in, the WFI told her she could only compete in the 50 kgs division, pointing to her appearances in that category across her previous four international competitions, including the Paris Olympics.
16: I have given 100%. I believe that if I go out of the mat, I don't have to do this. I have given all my body energy. I think the hard work was less, and I will try to do it more. I don't need to say that. Everyone has seen how many fair ways have happened, how many new ways. Everyone knows how fair it has happened. The whole country knows. And not today, but from many days, this is all happening. Everyone is seeing it. So, from saying one Vinesh or not saying anything, nothing happens. You are all watching. There was a difficulty from morning to evening. Every match, every point. के लिए पूरा सिस्टम एक साइड खड़ा है और हम सब एक साइड में खड़े हैं, लेकिन हम गर्व से कह सकते हैं कि हम उनके सामने सिन्हाधान के आज भी खड़े हैं और लड़ेंगे आगे भी।
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0: China is secretly expanding its nuclear weapons ability, and satellite images have caught it deep in the act. In the remote deserts of northwestern China, Beijing has been quietly constructing an enormous network of launch pads and fortified bunkers. We're getting you this report.
7: Beijing is quietly fortifying its nuclear arsenal in remote desert stretches, raising alarms about its readiness for a potential conflict with the United States. Satellite imagery reviewed by Reuters has revealed an unprecedented expansion of China's nuclear infrastructure in the barren landscapes of Xinjiang and Gansu, home to some of its most powerful intercontinental ballistic missiles. More than 80 concrete launch pads and three massive octagon-shaped military installations have been identified near the Hami nuclear silo field alone, in what security analysts are calling a build-up of a scale never seen before. Experts say it is a calculated strategic effort to ensure China's nuclear forces can survive a first strike and strike back, a doctrine known as second strike survivability. The dispersed layout of launch pads, hardened bunkers, airfields and rail links connecting missile fields makes the network deliberately difficult to target or neutralize in a single blow. What makes the expansion particularly alarming is its timing. Tensions over Taiwan, the self-governing island Beijing claims as its own, have reached a dangerous inflection point. Earlier this month, President Xi Jinping warning Donald Trump that mishandling the Taiwan dispute could push U.S.-China relations towards a dangerous place.
18: Should the people of Taiwan feel more or less secure after your meetings with President Xi?
19: Neutral. This has been going on for years.
18: Has the policy changed at all?
19: No, nothing's changed.
18: U.S. policy.
19: No, nothing's changed. I will say this. I'm not looking to have somebody go independent, and you know, we're supposed to travel 9,500 miles to fight a war. I'm not looking for that. I want them to cool down. I want China to cool down.
7: Washington, meanwhile, continues its long-standing policy of arming Taipei. Analysts believe China is methodically preparing for the possibility of a direct military confrontation with the United States, one in which its nuclear deterrent must remain credible and intact. The new installations support not just missile deployment, but also air defense, electronic warfare, and command and control operations, suggesting a fully integrated warfighting posture. The sheer scale of what is being built in China's northwestern desert must ring alarm bells in Washington. Bureau Report, India Today.
0: All that we could pack for you in this edition of the news. 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

Why has the Indian drug regulator done a clampdown on injectable cosmetics? Why are your IV drips, your glutathione injections, Botox, fillers, etc. under the scanner? We decode. Beauty injections, skin boosters, whitening drips, anti-aging shots. These treatments have become increasingly popular across salons, aesthetic clinics and social media promotions. But now, India's drug regulator, the CDSCO, has issued a strong advisory against the use of injectable cosmetic products. Why are these treatments illegal and what risks do they really carry? Well, the cosmetic industry today promises quick transformations, fairer skin, younger appearance, instant glow and whatnot. Many clinics advertise injectable treatments as simple cosmetic procedures. But laws say cosmetics are products meant for external use, such as creams, powders, lotions or sprays. But once a substance is injected into the human body, it no longer behaves like a simple cosmetic product, and that's where the problem really starts. So, the products per se aren't illegal, but the way it is being used may be posing some problems. It may actually legally require approval as a drug or medical treatment if it is injected. Well, the Central Drug Standard Control Organization, India's national drug regulator, has warned that injectable cosmetic products can't be marketed or used casually as beauty treatments, as it is being done, as we've seen. This advisory also warns against misleading advertisements, false cosmetic claims, unapproved injectable products and unsafe practices in so-called aesthetic clinics. Fact is, many people think cosmetic procedures are harmless. Cosmetic doesn't mean safe. Any injectable treatment requires scientific testing, approval, hygiene standards, and trained medical supervision. Health experts say the crackdown is not against any medically approved aesthetic procedures. Qualified doctors may still perform legally approved treatments under proper medical regulation.

0: are watching India Today.
1: And well, leader of opposition in Lok Sabha and Congress MP Rahul Gandhi, who's condemned the attack on Abhishek Banerjee, he's put out a post to this effect that reads, and I quote, "An attack on an MP is not merely an attack on an individual. It is an attack on the people who have elected him and on the democracy that constitutes our shared heritage. This represents a repulsive manifestation of the BJP's politics of vendetta. Political differences can never serve as a justification for violence. Both the central and West Bengal governments must take immediate action against the perpetrators and ensure that no public representative, regardless of their political affiliation, ever has cause to be concerned about their personal safety." Remember, that's the message that has been put out by Rahul Gandhi. This over the attack that happened on Abhishek Banerjee. Now, just a short while ago, we told you how he is safe and the second hospital that he went to has given him a clean chit, saying that he has no injuries. However, Abhishek Banerjee, who claimed that he was targeted and he's blamed the BJP, so has Mamata Banerjee. And here Rahul Gandhi is supporting Abhishek Banerjee, saying that the BJP must take action against the perpetrators. From a violent street showdown to a political storm in Kolkata, TMC MP Abhishek Banerjee is at the centre of a major controversy after being attacked by a hostile crowd during his visit to Sonarpur. The incident has sparked a fierce political blame game, with the opposition alleging a targeted assault, even as the BJP claims it reflects growing public anger against the TMC. Here's that report.
2: Political tensions in Bengal have now spilled onto the streets. TMC MP Abhishek Banerjee came under direct attack during a visit to Sonarpur. TMC heavyweight Abhishek Banerjee manhandled, pelted with bricks, stones and eggs. Harbour MP had arrived to meet families of victims of post-poll violence, but instead found himself at the centre of a raging hostile mob. Surrounded by protesters, shouting "Chor, Chor," Banerjee's security detail had to literally shield him with a helmet to save his life.
3: BJP kojon gunda, amader doler dirghodiner sahokormi, social media active kormi. ওর বাড়িতে আমি এসেছি বাবার সাথে দেখা করতে, পরিবারের লোকেদের সাথে দেখা করতে। আমি দেখা করতে পারবো না, বহিরাগতদের পারমিশন নিয়ে আসতে হবে। এই বাংলার গণতন্ত্রের নমুনা, জামা প্যান্ট কাপড় জামা মহিলাদের জামা কাপড় ছিঁড়ে দেওয়া হয়েছে।
2: Following the violent attack, TMC MP Abhishek Banerjee was admitted to Apollo Hospital in Kolkata with multiple injuries. Former West Bengal Chief Minister Mamata Banerjee also reached the hospital to meet him and take stock of the situation. The attack has triggered a massive national political firestorm. Meanwhile, Mamata Banerjee, Akhilesh Yadav and Mallikarjun Kharge slammed the BJP for violent politics.
4: Ati nindaniya, bahut hi daravna, anyayapurn. और मैं समझती हूँ कि इस तरह की घटना ये दर्शाता है कि बीजेपी हिंसा हमला करके राजनीति करना चाहती है बंगाल में।
2: But the BJP hit back with brute force. They claim the attack is a reflection of local public fury against TMC's own history of violence.
5: बंगाल की जनता ने देखा है उसको, उसका आक्रोश है, मैं मानता हूं, और उस आक्रोश को हम एक्नॉलेज भी करते हैं, लेकिन फिर भी जनता से अपील है कि कुत्ते अगर हमें काटे हम तो काटते नहीं ना।
2: But the plot thickens. This violent showdown comes on the exact day the West Bengal CID turned up the heat on TMC leader, serving him a sharp summon over the high-profile assembly letter forged signature controversy. An MP hospitalized, a state machinery frozen, and the national opposition up in arms. As the CID summons close in on one side and bricks fly on the other, Abhishek Banerjee finds himself in the ultimate political crossfire. Bureau Report, India Today.

0: And the curtain is finally coming down on Karnataka's prolonged chief minister's saga, with the last formalities of the leadership transition now complete. In the latest development, DKS, accompanied by senior Congress leaders, arrived at Lok Bhavan to meet the governor and formally stake claim to form the government as Karnataka's next chief minister. Governor Gehlot subsequently invited Shivakumar to form the government. In a formal communication, the governor confirmed that DKS will be sworn in as Karnataka's chief minister on June 3 at Lok Bhavan, along with members of his new council of ministers. The developments come hours after the CLP meeting concluded in Bengaluru, formally naming DKS as Sidhu's successor. The CLP first adopted a resolution accepting Sidhu's decision to step down and authorizing the Congress High Command to choose the next leader. In the second resolution, Sidhu proposed DKS's name, with Parameshwara seconding the motion, ensuring his unanimous election. The third resolution, moved by Shivakumar himself, thanked Sidhu for his leadership and service to both the party and the state. With that, DKS was formally elected CLP chief and declared Karnataka's next chief minister, bringing an end to months of political suspense. Yet, signs of discomfort with the transition remained visible. Siddaramaiah spent barely 15 minutes at the CLP meeting before stepping out midway for consultations with KC Venugopal and Randeep Singh Surjewala, underscoring the unease surrounding the change of guard.
1: We had discussed the matter with the Congress High Command. Congress High Command suggested the name of D.K. Shivakumar, Deputy Chief Minister, as the leader of Congress Legislative Party. Siddaramaiah ji proposed the name of D.K. Shivakumar, and Dr. Parameshwara seconded it. I would like to proudly announce that Karnataka Legislative Party unanimously elected D.K. Shivakumar as the leader of the Legislative Party of Karnataka Congress.
2: Proud moment for all of us, for Congress family. Congress family is united. This is the message. Saluting Siddaramaiah ji, appreciating D.K. Shivakumar.
3: Moved by Siddaramaiah ji and seconded by Parameshwar ji, party has unanimously elected Shivakumar ji as the leader with the approval of the Congress president and Rahul Gandhi ji. So, on the 3rd of this June, he'll be taking oath.
4: The process has happened, transition has happened. Your first comments on the whole process over the last 4 days. See, the High Command had asked the outgoing CM to tender his resignation. So, he took 2 days' time and came back to meet the his cabinet ministers and colleagues. And he held a breakfast meeting with the cabinet of ministers. There he announced that he's going to resign as per the directions of the High Command. As the High Command desired, he has done that job. After that, new CLP leader had to be elected, new CM has to be elected. So today, CLP meeting was held, and in CLP meeting, our new CLP leader has been selected. The outgoing Chief Minister Siddaramaiah sir himself proposed a name, Dr. G. Parameshwara sir seconded that. So our new CLP leader has been elected. Naturally, the new CLP leader is going to become the new Chief Minister of our party and our state. So he's going to take oath-taking ceremony. He's already gone to the Governor House to stake claim as the Chief Minister of Karnataka. So on January 3rd, in the Lok Bhavan, he's going to take the oath-taking. He's going to take the oath as a new Chief Minister along with a few of the councillors.
5: Whatever it is, it's been decided and discussed and deliberated with the High Command. And today's decision for the CLP has been very clear that Mr. Shivakumar is going to be the CLP leader. And he's going to the governor and stake claim to form the new government. The Council of Ministers will be decided by the High Command in due course of time. Our first priority was to ensure the CLP happens, the leader is announced, and we go to the governor. Post that, the High Command will get into our huddle and they will decide the Council of Ministers.
0: From Congress's crisis manager to Karnataka's possible next chief minister, D.K. Shivakumar's long wait for the top job may finally be ending. The man known for pulling off political rescues and keeping the party together now appears set for his biggest promotion yet. Our next report tracks his political journey.
6: Halli Kempegowda Shivakumar, popularly known as DK Shivakumar, is one of Karnataka's most formidable political forces. A leader who rose from a modest farming family, he has climbed the ranks to become one of the most influential faces of the Congress in the state and the party's crisis man. From early on, Shivakumar showed sharp political instinct. He entered electoral politics in 1989 at the age of 27. When he contested and won the Sathanur constituency.
7: Nanu Doddaralli Kempegowda Shivakumar emba hesirunada nanu.
6: And he never looked back. Over the decades, he has been elected 8 times, never losing a single assembly election. A rare consistency in Karnataka politics. His political journey has seen him hold several key ministerial portfolios, each adding to his reputation as a strong, hands-on leader. But his biggest value lies in being the Congress's troubleshooter due to his consistent success in managing political crisis, preventing the defection of party legislators and forming coalition governments against the odds. Whether it be acing resort politics to keep MLAs loyal during power struggles or rapidly engineering the 2018 Congress-JDS government in Karnataka under the BJP's nose, DKS is the party's ever-reliable go-to man. A loyal Congress leader, Shivakumar worked relentlessly to strengthen the party's grassroots network. Now, after a year-long power tussle within the Congress, DK Shivakumar appears set to finally secure the top post that eluded him in 2023, when Siddaramaiah was chosen as Chief Minister and he was made Deputy Chief Minister. For DK Shivakumar, this could mark the culmination of a long political climb, from grassroots strongman to the man set to take charge of Karnataka. Bureau Report, India Today.
0: NEET paper leak and irregularities in the CBSE and Common University entrance test have left the careers of lakhs of students at stake and triggered a massive political showdown. Rahul Gandhi and other opposition leaders have taken a swipe at the government over the controversy. The government, on the other hand, claims that every possible measure is being taken to ensure the smooth conduct of the NEET re-examination and has hit back at the opposition. Here's a report.
8: CBSE students right now and their parents are anxious, they've been traumatized, and the Prime Minister of India has nothing to say.
9: हमारे देश की शिक्षा व्यवस्था को बहुत बड़े माफिया ने अपनी जकड़ में ले लिया है पूरा का पूरा सिस्टम पूरा का पूरा एजुकेशन सिस्टम एक माफिया की जकड़ में है
10: CBSE, NEET and now the Common University Entrance Test. The country's three biggest examinations. Lakhs of students and their careers at stake. Now a complete mess. These three exams have exposed cracks within the education system of one of the world's largest economies and put the Modi government in a difficult spot. It all started with the leak of the NEET UG examination affecting nearly 22 lakh aspirants. Leader of opposition Rahul Gandhi took a swipe at Prime Minister Modi, claiming that the Prime Minister personally supervised the NEET leak. Rahul Gandhi's comment referred to the centre's reply to the Supreme Court, which stated that the Prime Minister is personally supervising the handling of the NEET issue. The government, already under pressure over the controversy, is now mulling the use of the Indian Air Force to assist in conducting the NEET retest on the 21st of June and ensure secure transportation of question papers. The opposition has slammed the government over the move.
9: पूरी दुनिया में इतने बड़े बड़े पेपर होते हैं, कहीं सुना है कि एयरफोर्स से उनको ट्रांसपोर्ट किया जाता है? कहीं सुना है इस किस्म की नौटंकी? केवल और केवल इस सरकार को नौटंकी करनी आती है ये दिखाने के लिए कि हमने कितना बड़ा स्टेप ले लिया, वो ये कर रहे हैं।
10: Meanwhile, the Congress student wing NSUI staged a protest outside the CBSE headquarters in the national capital.
11: NSUI workers have gathered here at the Parparganj office to target the CBSE. They are here demanding resignation of Education Minister Dharmendra Pradhan. And after NEET UG issue, CBSE issue has now snowballed into a major political controversy.
10: The government, however, maintains that no stone is being left unturned to ensure a fair conduct of examinations.
12: नीट पेपर के लिए तो आप जानते हैं कितनी शक्ति के साथ शिक्षा मंत्री जी ने कार्रवाइयाँ की हैं और खुद माननीय प्रधानमंत्री जी ने मॉनिटर किया है इस पूरे प्रकरण को, कहीं भी किसी प्रकार की ढील ढिलाई ना रहे, सरकार पूरी तरह सतर्क है।
10: Just as the country was grappling with the NEET controversy, CBSE's on-screen marking system came under scrutiny amid allegations of irregularities and questions over the contract awarded to Hyderabad-based Coimt EduTech. While Rahul Gandhi launched a scathing attack at the centre, Union Education Minister Dharmendra Pradhan, in an interview with India Today, hit back.
13: Which procedures were circumvented to give Coimt this contract? If we could figure out in 30 seconds that this company earlier had a different name, why didn't the CBSE figure this out? And why were no background checks done? CBSE students right now and their parents are anxious. They've been traumatized. And the Prime Minister of India has nothing to say. An independent judicial probe and an SIT are required to find out the real culprits.
14: ये बेबुनियाद और झूठी बात है कि हमने एक हाई लेवल इंक्वायरी कमेटी बिठाया है, उसको हम तहकीकात कर रहे हैं, उसको हम तह तक जाएंगे, उसकी जिम्मेवार लोगों को हम बात करेंगे।
10: On Saturday, the Common University entrance test also faced disruptions after a technical glitch delayed the start of examinations at several centers across the country. The issue mainly affected the second shift, leaving students waiting well beyond the scheduled reporting time. Rahul Gandhi seized on the issue and launched another attack on the center. Former Delhi Chief Minister and Aam Aadmi Party leader Atishi also targeted the Modi government and its agencies. The National Testing Agency is facing criticism over the handling of these examinations. The Supreme Court too came down heavily on the agency during hearings related to the NEET controversy. Repeated controversies over examinations and allegations of irregularities has put the central government under intense scrutiny. After all, the issue concerns the future of millions of young Indians, the very students whom the government says remains its top priority. With Anmol Bali, Bureau Report, India Today.
0: Delhi Police Special Cell has nabbed 9 suspected terrorists allegedly linked to a Pak ISI and elements of the Mumbai underworld. Officials said the accused were planning attacks on key installations and security personnel in Delhi, Mumbai and other major cities. According to agencies, the terror suspects were tasked with carrying out targeted attacks to create panic and disrupt security. The special cell is now examining the financial trail, communication records and wider network associated with this module. The arrests come amid heightened security concerns and the operation is a significant breakthrough in preventing a possible terror plot.
15: The modus operandi of these individuals are basically to recruit local youth, and for that matter, both in Mumbai and for Delhi attacks, they have recruited the local youth. We have recovered 4 grenades, which are Pak made, 2 Glock pistols, along with 25 rounds which were made in Pakistan.
0: Main wapis aungi, that's what Vinesh Fogart told Wrestling Federation Chief Sanjay Singh and his associates as she stepped off the mat after losing in the semi-final of the Asian Games trials. Vinesh Fogart, who had to fight a legal battle to compete in Saturday's trials in New Delhi, lost 4-6 in the semi-final bout to Meenakshi. Hordes of people inside the KD Jadhav Stadium, cameras panning towards Vinesh and the WFI chief. This was no ordinary trial. Vinesh began her campaign with a 7-1 win over Jyoti of Haryana. She then defeated Nishu in a hard-fought quarter-final to book her place in the semi-finals. Earlier that day, Vinesh found herself at the center of a weight category controversy. During the official weigh-in, the WFI told her she could only compete in the 50 kgs division, pointing to her appearances in that category across her previous four international competitions, including the Paris Olympics.
16: I have given 100%. I believe that if I go out of the mat, then I don't want to do this.
17: यहाँ आईओए के भी ऑब्जर्वर बैठे हुए हैं और खेल मंत्रालय के भी ऑब्जर्वर बैठे हुए हैं, बाकी आप लोग थे ही, तो अब आरोप लगना ना लगना, मतलब कहीं से हमें नहीं लगता कोई आरोप लगा।
0: China is secretly expanding its nuclear weapons ability, and satellite images have caught it deep in the act. In the remote deserts of northwestern China, Beijing has been quietly constructing an enormous network of launch pads and fortified bunkers. We're getting you this report.
6: Beijing is quietly fortifying its nuclear arsenal in remote desert stretches, raising alarms about its readiness for a potential conflict with the United States. Satellite imagery reviewed by Reuters has revealed an unprecedented expansion of China's nuclear infrastructure in the barren landscapes of Xinjiang and Gansu, home to some of its most powerful intercontinental ballistic missiles. More than 80 concrete launch pads and three massive octagon-shaped military installations have been identified near the Hami nuclear silo field alone, in what security analysts are calling a build-up of a scale never seen before. Experts say it is a calculated strategic effort to ensure China's nuclear forces can survive a first strike and strike back, a doctrine known as second strike survivability. The dispersed layout of launch pads, hardened bunkers, airfields and rail links connecting missile fields makes the network deliberately difficult to target or neutralize in a single blow. What makes the expansion particularly alarming is its timing. Tensions over Taiwan, the self-governing island Beijing claims as its own, have reached a dangerous inflection point. Earlier this month, President Xi Jinping warning Donald Trump that mishandling the Taiwan dispute could push U.S.-China relations towards a dangerous place.
18: Should the people of Taiwan feel more or less secure after your meetings with President Xi?
19: Neutral. Neutral. This has been going on for years.
18: Has the policy changed at all?
19: No, nothing's changed.
18: Policy.
19: No, nothing's changed. I will say this. I'm not looking to have somebody go independent and, you know, we're supposed to travel 9,500 miles to fight a war. I'm not looking for that. I want them to cool down. I want China to cool down.
6: Washington, meanwhile, continues its long-standing policy of arming Taipei. Analysts believe China is methodically preparing for the possibility of a direct military confrontation with the United States, one in which its nuclear deterrent must remain credible and intact. The new installations support not just missile deployment, but also air defense, electronic warfare, and command and control operations, suggesting a fully integrated warfighting posture. The sheer scale of what is being built in China's northwestern desert must ring alarm bells in Washington. Bureau Report, India Today.
0: That's all that we could pack for you in this edition of the news. Thank you so much for watching India Today.
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26: Rawal had returned to the project. Since then, things have reportedly remained smooth between the team members. So yes, whenever Hera Pheri 3 finally goes on floors, audiences can still expect Raju, Shyam and Babu Rao to reunite for another round of madness and chaos. Meanwhile, filmmaker Priyadarshan also reacted to the fresh rumours surrounding Paresh Rawal's alleged exit, saying he was unaware of any such developments. In fact, Paresh Rawal had earlier addressed the controversy, saying that the situation has never affected his bond with Priyadarshan. Instead, the actor revealed that their friendship had only become stronger over time.
27: Gopri bolte na phal dalunga.
28: Ye Chinese bolta, hum log Chinese khata hai baba, samajhta nahi hai.
27: 20 lakh de.
28: 20 lakh?
27: Abbe 20 lakh de.
28: Are kaisa marega lakh 30 kare baba.
26: Interestingly, the Hera Pheri franchise continues to enjoy cult status even today.
27: Marenge la chup.

0: And well, Leader of Opposition in Lok Sabha and Congress MP Rahul Gandhi, who's condemned the attack on Abhishek Banerjee, he's put out a post to this effect that reads, and I quote, "An attack on an MP is not merely an attack on an individual. It is an attack on the people who have elected him and on the democracy that constitutes our shared heritage. This represents a repulsive manifestation of the BJP's politics of vendetta. Political differences can never serve as a justification for violence. Both the central and West Bengal governments must take immediate action against the perpetrators and ensure that no public representative, regardless of their political affiliation, ever has cause to be concerned about their personal safety." Remember, that's the message that has been put out by Rahul Gandhi. This over the attack that happened on Abhishek Banerjee. Now, just a short while ago, we told you how he is safe and the second hospital that he went to has given him a clean chit, saying that he has no injuries. However, Abhishek Banerjee, who claimed that he was targeted and he's blamed the BJP, so has Mamata Banerjee. And here Rahul Gandhi is supporting Abhishek Banerjee, saying that the BJP must take action against the perpetrators. From a violent street showdown to a political storm in Kolkata, TNC MP Abhishek Banerjee is at the center of a major controversy after being attacked by a hostile crowd during his visit to Sonarpur. The incident has sparked a fierce political blame game, with the opposition alleging a targeted assault, even as the BJP claims it reflects growing public anger against the TMC. Here's that report.
1: Political tensions in Bengal have now spilled onto the streets. TMC MP Abhishek Banerjee came under direct attack during a visit to Sonarpur. TMC heavyweight Abhishek Banerjee manhandled, pelted with bricks, stones and eggs. Harbour MP had arrived to meet families of victims of post-poll violence, but instead found himself at the centre of a raging hostile mob. Surrounded by protesters, shouting "Chor, Chor," Banerjee's security detail had to literally shield him with a helmet to save his life.
2: BJP kojon gunda, amader doler dirghodiner sahokormi, social media active kormi. ওর বাড়িতে আমি এসেছি, বাবার সাথে দেখা করতে, পরিবারের লোকেদের সাথে দেখা করতে। আমি দেখা করতে পারবো না, বহিরাগতদের পারমিশন নিয়ে আসতে হবে। এই বাংলার গণতন্ত্রের নমুনা, জামা প্যান্ট কাপড় জামা মহিলাদের জামা কাপড় ছিঁড়ে দেওয়া হয়েছে।
1: Following the violent attack, TMC MP Abhishek Banerjee was admitted to Apollo Hospital in Kolkata with multiple injuries. West Bengal Chief Minister Mamata Banerjee also reached the hospital to meet him and take stock of the situation. The attack has triggered a massive national political firestorm. Meanwhile, Mamata Banerjee, Akhilesh Yadav and Mallikarjun Kharge slammed the BJP for violent politics.
3: Ati nindaniya, bahut hi daravna, anyayapurn. और मैं समझती हूँ कि इस तरह की घटना ये दर्शाता है कि बीजेपी हिंसा हमला करके राजनीति करना चाहती है बंगाल में।
1: But the BJP hit back with brute force. They claim the attack is a reflection of local public fury against TMC's own history of violence.
4: बंगाल की जनता ने देखा है उसको, उसका आक्रोश है, मैं मानता हूं, और उस आक्रोश को हम एक्नॉलेज भी करते हैं, लेकिन फिर भी जनता से अपील है कि कुत्ते अगर हमें काटे हम तो काटते नहीं ना।
1: But the plot thickens. This violent showdown comes on the exact day the West Bengal CID turned up the heat on TMC leader, serving him a sharp summon over the high-profile assembly letter forged signature controversy.

An MP hospitalized, estate machinery frozen. And the national opposition up in arms. As the CID summons close in on one side and bricks fly on the other, Abhishek Banerjee finds himself in the ultimate political crossfire. Bureau Report, India Today.

0: And the curtain is finally coming down on Karnataka's prolonged chief minister saga, with the last formalities of the leadership transition now complete. In the latest development, DKS, accompanied by senior Congress leaders, arrived at Lok Bhavan to meet the governor and formally stake claim to form the government as Karnataka's next chief minister. Governor Gehlot subsequently invited Shivakumar to form the government in a formal communication. The governor confirmed that DKS will be sworn in as Karnataka's chief minister on June 3 at Lok Bhavan, along with members of his new council of ministers. The developments come hours after the CLP meeting concluded in Bengaluru, formally naming DKS as Sidhu's successor. The CLP first adopted a resolution accepting Sidhu's decision to step down and authorizing the Congress High Command to choose the next leader. In the second resolution, Sidhu proposed DKS's name, with Parameshwara seconding the motion, ensuring his unanimous election. The third resolution, moved by Shivakumar himself, thanked Sidhu for his leadership and service to both the party and the state. With that, DKS was formally elected CLP chief and declared Karnataka's next chief minister, bringing an end to months of political suspense. Yet, signs of discomfort with the transition remained visible. Siddaramaiah spent barely 15 minutes at the CLP meeting before stepping out midway for consultations with KC Venugopal and Randeep Singh Surjewala, underscoring the unease surrounding the change of guard.
1: We had discussed the matter with the Congress High Command. Congress High Command suggested the name of D.K. Shivakumar, Deputy Chief Minister, as the leader of Congress Legislative Party. Siddaramaiah ji proposed the name of D.K. Shivakumar and Dr. Parameshwara seconded it. I would like to proudly announce that Karnataka Legislative Party unanimously elected D.K. Shivakumar as the leader of the Legislative Party of Karnataka Congress.
2: Proud moment for all of us, for Congress family. Congress family is united. This is the message. Saluting Siddaramaiah ji, appreciating D.K. Shivakumar.
3: Moved by Siddaramaiah ji and seconded by Parameshwar ji, party has unanimously elected Shivakumar ji as the leader with the approval of the Congress president and Rahul Gandhi ji. So, on the 3rd of this June, he'll be taking oath.
4: The process has happened, transition has happened. Your first comments on the whole process of the last 4 days. See, the High Command had asked the outgoing CM to tender his resignation. So, he took 2 days' time and came back to meet the his cabinet ministers and colleagues. And he held a breakfast meeting with the cabinet of ministers. There he announced that he's going to resign as per the directions of the High Command. So, as the High Command desired, he has done that job. So, after that, new CLP leader had to be elected, new CM has to be elected. So, today, CLP meeting was held, and in CLP meeting, our new CLP leader has been selected. The outgoing Chief Minister Siddaramaiah sir himself proposed a name, and Dr. G. Parameshwara sir seconded that. So our new CLP leader has been elected. Naturally, the new selector, CLP leader is going to become the new Chief Minister of our party and our state. So he's going to take the oath-taking ceremony. He's already gone to the Governor House to stake claim as the Chief Minister of Karnataka. So on January 3rd, in the Lok Bhavan, he's going to take the oath-taking. He's going to take the oath as a new Chief Minister along with a few of the
5: councillors. Whatever it is, it's been decided and discussed and deliberated with the High Command. And today's decision with for the CLP has been very clear that Mr. Shivakumar is going to be the CLP leader. And he's going to the governor and stake claim to form the new government. The Council of Ministers will be decided by the High Command in due course of time. Our first priority was to ensure the CLP happens, the leader is announced, and we go to the governor. Post that, the High Command will get into our huddle and they will decide the Council of Ministers.
0: From Congress's crisis manager to Karnataka's possible next chief minister, D.K. Shivakumar's long wait for the top job may finally be ending. The man known for pulling off political rescues and keeping the party together now appears set for his biggest promotion yet. Our next report tracks his political journey.
6: Halli Kempegowda Shivakumar, popularly known as DK Shivakumar, is one of Karnataka's most formidable political forces. A leader who rose from a modest farming family, he has climbed the ranks to become one of the most influential faces of the Congress in the state and the party's crisis man. From early on, Shivakumar showed sharp political instinct. He entered electoral politics in 1989 at the age of 27. When he contested and won the Satanur constituency.
7: Nanu Doddalalli Kempegowda Shivakumar emba hesirunada nanu.
6: And he never looked back. Over the decades, he has been elected 8 times, never losing a single assembly election. A rare consistency in Karnataka politics. His political journey has seen him hold several key ministerial portfolios, each adding to his reputation as a strong, hands-on leader. But his biggest value lies in being the Congress's troubleshooter due to his consistent success in managing political crisis, preventing the defection of party legislators and forming coalition governments against the odds. Whether it be acing resort politics to keep MLAs loyal during power struggles or rapidly engineering the 2018 Congress JDS government in Karnataka under the BJP's nose, DKS is the party's ever-reliable go-to man. A loyal Congress leader, Shivakumar worked relentlessly to strengthen the party's grassroots network. Now, after a year-long power tussle within the Congress, DK Shivakumar appears set to finally secure the top post that eluded him in 2023, when Siddaramaiah was chosen as Chief Minister and he was made Deputy Chief Minister. For DK Shivakumar, this could mark the culmination of a long political climb, from grassroots strongman to the man set to take charge of Karnataka. Bureau Report, India Today.
0: NEET paper leak and irregularities in the CBSE and Common University entrance test have left the careers of lakhs of students at stake and triggered a massive political showdown. Rahul Gandhi and other opposition leaders have taken a swipe at the government over the controversy. The government, on the other hand, claims that every possible measure is being taken to ensure the smooth conduct of the NEET re-examination and has hit back at the opposition. Here's a report.
8: CBSE students right now and their parents are anxious, they've been traumatized, and the Prime Minister of India has nothing to say.
9: हमारे देश की शिक्षा व्यवस्था को बहुत बड़े माफिया ने अपनी जकड़ में ले लिया है. पूरा का पूरा सिस्टम, पूरा का पूरा एजुकेशन सिस्टम एक माफिया की जकड़ में है.
10: CBSE, NEET and now the Common University Entrance Test. The country's three biggest examinations. Lakhs of students and their careers at stake. Now a complete mess. These three exams have exposed cracks within the education system of one of the world's largest economies and put the Modi government in a difficult spot. It all started with the leak of the NEET UG examination affecting nearly 22 lakh aspirants. Leader of opposition Rahul Gandhi took a swipe at Prime Minister Modi, claiming that the Prime Minister personally supervised the NEET leak. Rahul Gandhi's comment referred to the centre's reply to the Supreme Court, which stated that the Prime Minister is personally supervising the handling of the NEET issue. The government, already under pressure over the controversy, is now mulling the use of the Indian Air Force to assist in conducting the NEET retest on the 21st of June and ensure secure transportation of question papers. The opposition has slammed the government over the move.
9: पूरी दुनिया में इतने बड़े बड़े पेपर होते हैं, कहीं सुना है कि एयरफोर्स से उनको ट्रांसपोर्ट किया जाता है? कहीं सुना है इस किस्म की नौटंकी? केवल और केवल इस सरकार को नौटंकी करनी आती है ये दिखाने के लिए कि हमने कितना बड़ा स्टेप ले लिया, वो ये कर रहे हैं।
10: Meanwhile, the Congress student wing NSUI staged a protest outside the CBSE headquarters in the national capital.
11: NSUI workers have gathered here at the Parparganj office to target the CBSE. They are here demanding resignation of Education Minister Dharmender Pradhan. And after NEET UG issue, CBSE issue has now snowballed into a major political controversy.
10: The government, however, maintains that no stone is being left unturned to ensure a fair conduct of examinations.
12: नीट पेपर के लिए तो आप जानते हैं कितनी सख्ती के साथ शिक्षा मंत्री जी ने कार्रवाइयाँ की हैं और खुद माननीय प्रधानमंत्री जी ने मॉनिटर किया है इस पूरे प्रकरण को, कहीं भी किसी प्रकार की ढील ढिलाई ना रहे, सरकार पूरी तरह सतर्क है।
10: Just as the country was grappling with the NEET controversy, CBSE's on-screen marking system came under scrutiny amid allegations of irregularities and questions over the contract awarded to Hyderabad-based Coimt EduTech. While Rahul Gandhi launched a scathing attack at the center, Union Education Minister Dharmender Pradhan, in an interview with India Today, hit back.
8: Which procedures were circumvented to give Coimt this contract? If we could figure out in 30 seconds that this company earlier had a different name, why didn't the CBSE figure this out? And why were no background checks done? CBSE students right now and their parents are anxious. They've been traumatized. And the Prime Minister of India has nothing to say. An independent judicial probe and an SIT are required to find out the real culprits.
13: ये बेबुनियाद और झूठी बात है कि हमने एक हाई लेवल इंक्वायरी कमेटी बिठाया है, उसको हम तहकीकात कर रहे हैं, उसको हम तह तक जाएंगे, उसकी जिम्मेवार लोगों को हम बात करेंगे।
10: On Saturday, the Common University entrance test also faced disruptions after a technical glitch delayed the start of examinations at several centers across the country. The issue mainly affected the second shift, leaving students waiting well beyond the scheduled reporting time. Rahul Gandhi seized on the issue and launched another attack on the center. Former Delhi Chief Minister and Aam Aadmi Party leader Atishi also targeted the Modi government and its agencies. The National Testing Agency is facing criticism over the handling of these examinations. The Supreme Court too came down heavily on the agency during hearings related to the NEET controversy. Repeated controversies over examinations and allegations of irregularities has put the central government under intense scrutiny. After all, the issue concerns the future of millions of young Indians, the very students whom the government says remains its top priority. With Anmol Bali, Bureau Report, India Today.
0: Delhi Police Special Cell has nabbed 9 suspected terrorists allegedly linked to a Pak ISI and elements of the Mumbai underworld. Officials said the accused were planning attacks on key installations and security personnel in Delhi, Mumbai and other major cities. According to agencies, the terror suspects were tasked with carrying out targeted attacks to create panic and disrupt security. The special cell is now examining the financial trail, communication records and wider network associated with this module. The arrests come amid heightened security concerns and the operation is a significant breakthrough in preventing a possible terror plot.
14: The modus operandi of these individuals are basically to recruit local youth, and for that matter, both in Mumbai and for Delhi attacks, they have recruited the local youth. We have recovered 4 grenades, which are Pak made, 2 Glock pistols, along with 25 rounds, which were made in Pakistan.
0: Main wapis aungi, that's what Vinesh Fogart told Wrestling Federation Chief Sanjay Singh and his associates as she stepped off the mat after losing in the semi-final of the Asian Games trials. Vinesh Fogart, who had to fight a legal battle to compete in Saturday's trials in New Delhi, lost 4-6 in the semi-final bout to Meenakshi. Hordes of people inside the KD Jadhav Stadium, cameras panning towards Vinesh and the WFI chief. This was no ordinary trial. Vinesh began her campaign with a 7-1 win over Jyoti of Haryana. She then defeated Nishu in a hard-fought quarter-final to book her place in the semi-finals. Earlier that day, Vinesh found herself at the center of a weight category controversy. During the official weigh-in, the WFI told her she could only compete in the 50 kgs division, pointing to her appearances in that category across her previous four international competitions, including the Paris Olympics.
15: I have given 100%. I believe that if I go out of the mat, I don't want to do this. I have given everything in my body and body. I think it was a lot of work and I will do more. I don't need to say that. Everyone has seen how many ways it has been.
0: China is secretly expanding its nuclear weapons ability, and satellite images have caught it deep in the act. In the remote deserts of northwestern China, Beijing has been quietly constructing an enormous network of launch pads and fortified bunkers. We're getting you this report.
6: Beijing is quietly fortifying its nuclear arsenal in remote desert stretches, raising alarms about its readiness for a potential conflict with the United States. Satellite imagery reviewed by Reuters has revealed an unprecedented expansion of China's nuclear infrastructure in the barren landscapes of Xinjiang and Gansu, home to some of its most powerful intercontinental ballistic missiles. More than 80 concrete launch pads and three massive octagon-shaped military installations have been identified near the Hami nuclear silo field alone, in what security analysts are calling a build-up of a scale never seen before. Experts say it is a calculated strategic effort to ensure China's nuclear forces can survive a first strike and strike back, a doctrine known as second strike survivability. The dispersed layout of launch pads, hardened bunkers, airfields and rail links connecting missile fields makes the network deliberately difficult to target or neutralize in a single blow. What makes the expansion particularly alarming is its timing. Tensions over Taiwan, the self-governing island Beijing claims as its own, have reached a dangerous inflection point. Earlier this month, President Xi Jinping warning Donald Trump that mishandling the Taiwan dispute could push U.S.-China relations towards a dangerous place.
16: Should the people of Taiwan feel more or less secure after your meetings with President Xi?
17: Neutral. This has been going on for years.
16: Has the policy changed at all?
17: No, nothing's changed.
16: Policy.
17: No, nothing's changed. I will say this. I'm not looking to have somebody go independent and, you know, we're supposed to travel 9,500 miles to fight a war. I'm not looking for that. I want them to cool down. I want China to cool down.
6: Washington, meanwhile, continues its long-standing policy of arming Taipei. Analysts believe China is methodically preparing for the possibility of a direct military confrontation with the United States, one in which its nuclear deterrent must remain credible and intact. The new installations support not just missile deployment, but also air defense, electronic warfare, and command and control operations, suggesting a fully integrated warfighting posture. The sheer scale of what is being built in China's northwestern desert must ring alarm bells in Washington. Bureau Report, India Today.
0: That's all that we could pack for you in this edition of the news. Thank you so much for watching India Today.
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19: And so much more. 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

0: So our special guest, Barbara O'Neill, is with us. It's a privilege to have you on India Today and have a conversation with you. You know, you've come to our country. You were in Delhi. Our country is known for what you speak about, for natural healing, for Ayurveda. We speak of alternative medicine. Unfortunately, often we are laughed at. You know, how do you look at this? And what do you think of the Indian system of medicine to begin with?
1: Today or back then?
0: Back then and even now. Of course, things have changed now.
1: Unfortunately, I think today the Indian way of treating medicine is very much the same as the Western.
0: Yes.
1: And I think a lot of people are looking at that and they're realizing it's not working. Mm. The drugs may mask the symptoms, but they do not heal. Mm. And the amount of people that have had a sore shoulder, they have an operation. Some it's better, some it's not. So where do they go next? And I think a lot of people are going back to the ancient ways. Mm. And for the people today who laugh at it, I laugh at them because the fact is it's been working for thousands of years and it will work again.
0: You know, a lot of people say, and these are doctors who say that, where's the evidence? You know, where is the data? Where is the peer-reviewed research on what you are talking about, the natural system of medicine, on natural healing, on Ayurveda? There is no science backing it, is the argument. What do you have to tell them?
1: I don't agree. And some people say, but Barbara, what you do is anecdotal. What's anecdotal? You tried it, it worked. Isn't that true science?
0: Absolutely.
1: And that's what I'm interested in. I'm interested in that because I have friends who've worked in science, who've worked in the research, and they say to me, Barbara, sometimes they change the figures. They said, Barbara, we did this incredible study. They came and looked at it. It wasn't what they wanted, and they closed the books. So what I'm interested in is what has worked for thousands of years and what works when I try it. To me, that is science.

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2: And well, leader of opposition in Lok Sabha and Congress MP Rahul Gandhi, who's condemned the attack on Abhishek Banerjee, he's put out a post to this effect that reads, and I quote, "An attack on an MP is not merely an attack on an individual. It is an attack on the people who have elected him and on the democracy that constitutes our shared heritage. This represents a repulsive manifestation of the BJP's politics of vendetta. Political differences can never serve as a justification for violence. Both the central and West Bengal governments must take immediate action against the perpetrators and ensure that no public representative, regardless of their political affiliation, ever has cause to be concerned about their personal safety." Remember, that's the message that has been put out by Rahul Gandhi. This over the attack that happened on Abhishek Banerjee. Now, just a short while ago, we told you how he is safe and the second hospital that he went to has given him a clean chit, saying that he has no injuries. However, Abhishek Banerjee, who claimed that he was targeted and he's blamed the BJP, so has Mamata Banerjee. And here Rahul Gandhi is supporting Abhishek Banerjee, saying that the BJP must take action against the perpetrators. From a violent street showdown to a political storm in Kolkata, TMC MP Abhishek Banerjee is at the centre of a major controversy after being attacked by a hostile crowd during his visit to Sonarpur. The incident has sparked a fierce political blame game, with the opposition alleging a targeted assault, even as the BJP claims it reflects growing public anger against the TMC. Here's that report.
3: Political tensions in Bengal have now spilled onto the streets. TMC MP Abhishek Banerjee came under direct attack during a visit to Sonarpur. TMC heavyweight Abhishek Banerjee manhandled, pelted with bricks, stones and eggs. Norbar MP had arrived to meet families of victims of post-poll violence, but instead found himself at the centre of a raging hostile mob. Surrounded by protesters, shouting "Chor, Chor," Banerjee's security detail had to literally shield him with a helmet to save his life.
4: BJP kojon gunda, amader doler protidiner sahokormi, social media active kormi. ওর বাড়িতে আমি এসেছি মা বাবার সাথে দেখা করতে, পরিবারের লোকেদের সাথে দেখা করতে। আমি দেখা করতে পারবো না, বহিরাগতদের পারমিশন নিয়ে আসতে হবে। এই বাংলার গণতন্ত্রের নমুনা, জামা প্যান্ট কাপড় জামা মহিলাদের জামা কাপড় ছিঁড়ে দেওয়া হয়েছে।
3: Following the violent attack, TMC MP Abhishek Banerjee was admitted to Apollo Hospital in Kolkata with multiple injuries. Former West Bengal Chief Minister Mamata Banerjee also reached the hospital to meet him and take stock of the situation. The attack has triggered a massive national political firestorm. Meanwhile, Mamata Banerjee, Akhilesh Yadav and Mallikarjun Kharge slammed the BJP for violent politics.
5: Ati nindaniya, bahut hi daravna, anyayapurn. और मैं समझती हूँ कि इस तरह की घटना ये दर्शाता है कि बीजेपी हिंसा हमला करके राजनीति करना चाहती है बंगाल में।
3: But the BJP hit back with brute force. They claim the attack is a reflection of local public fury against TMC's own history of violence.
6: बंगाल की जनता ने देखा है उसको, उसका आक्रोश है, मैं मानता हूं और उस आक्रोश को हम एक्नॉलेज भी करते हैं, लेकिन फिर भी जनता से अपील है कि कुत्ते अगर हमें काटे हम तो काटते नहीं ना।
3: But the plot thickens. This violent showdown comes on the exact day the West Bengal CID turned up the heat on TMC leader, serving him a sharp summon over the high-profile assembly